0: focused. It's sort of like a Golden Corral.
1: Yes.
0: But it was called the Old Country Buffet.
1: Yes, it's a brand, Lauren. Old Country Buffet was the brand.
0: It was the brand.
2: Is it this the Midwest thing or is it a...
0: I think Upper Midwest.
2: No, I'm the East Coast growing up, so I feel like I can count myself out for that.
0: Okay, yeah. No, you definitely did not have an Old Country Buffet.
2: No.
1: No.
0: I am so sorry for your childhood that you didn't have one.
1: On the joy of the squat and gobble.
0: Oh, that's right. Man.
1: It was so good. There was one in Roseville that I used to go to when I first moved here and had no friends. And
0: I think that was the last one standing.
1: Really?
0: If I remember correctly. Yeah.
1: Yeah, right across from Rosedale Center.
0: Yeah.
1: Yeah.
0: Oh, R.I.P.
1: Let's turn on some beverage music. I need I need my electrolytes today. Oh, lovely.
0: That is kind of nice. It's got a little spice. It's got a little, little pep in the step. Unlike us.
1: Right. Are you tired today?
0: I am extremely tired today. It's okay. Tuesdays are always the hard day.
1: Oh, really?
0: Yeah, for me. Monday, I'm fine. Monday, I had like a great weekend of rest. I can like get up like no problem. Tuesdays, it settles in. Like, oh, this is real. Okay, we're going to do this again? Alrighty.
1: Yeah.
0: Then tonight, I'll correct.
1: Yeah.
0: I'll correct tonight. And then Wednesday through Friday are going to be fine.
1: Yeah. Okay. I look forward to those.
0: Me too. Mm-hmm. But I look forward to today too. Are you electrolyting? What are you doing?
1: I am. I'm electrolyting strawberry today.
0: Mm. Okay.
1: Lauren, you're too young to worry about electrolytes, aren't you? You don't do those.
2: I do. There's like the liquid IV cotton candy ones.
0: Okay.
1: You're a fan of the cotton candy.
2: Are you
1: they
2: guys
1: were on
2: not?
1: Clearance.
2: I haven't. Well, wait, where are they on clearance? I've been trying
1: Target,
2: to find them.
1: 15% off.
2: Oh, but no, but I want the pink cotton candy and they don't sell those in
1: store.
2: That's
1: what they have.
2: What?
1: No, that's what they have. Yes, 15% off. I was at the Minnetonka. What the hell is that? Let me turn. I hate this music.
0: Here
1: we go.
0: That's better.
1: This is better.
2: I'm going to look online, right? Or is it just like their clearance
1: section? Was an end cap. It was in like the middle of the walkway by cosmetics. Minnetonka, Target.
2: Oh my God. I'm going to be close to that clearance. Dude. Yeah. You know what I'm doing after work today.
0: Yeah, she's
1: getting that
0: 15% off.
1: Mm-hmm. No, it was the pink cotton candy because I remember thinking, I like a cotton candy blizzard from the DQ.
2: Yeah.
1: But will I enjoy this?
0: Did you pick it up?
2: I think I think the pink one's better than the blue because I know they sell the blue packs in their own box, but the online special is just the two combos.
1: Oh.
2: But it was like $24 online. And I was like, oh man,
0: yeah,
2: I don't know.
0: Listen, your electrolytes are not gonna come cheap. That is one reality.
2: It's just like salt and sugar though. We could just be doing that cucumber salt hack.
0: Sure. But I prefer it in a powder with a label.
1: Thank you.
0: I go white peach, but I did get my subscription and they sent me a handful of samples, so I'm very excited.
2: Ooh. What are the sample flavors?
1: Yeah.
0: Oh boy. I did get watermelon in my sample. I got a raspberry lemonade. Yep, that's what I remember that. And then I got a mango one.
1: Oh, gross, disgusting, least favorite flavor of anything.
0: Really?
1: I hate mango. Okay. I despise mango.
0: And then I got one, I can't remember what the flavor is, but I got one of the IV Energies. And that one, maybe I should have gotten into that today.
1: You should have.
0: Anywho, here we are, balancing our electrolytes on a Tuesday.
1: I needed some energy. I need some energy. I needed some energy because, once again... I don't even know what I was trying to think of what this is. Is this an unhappy? Yeah, I know what this is. It's a little bit of everything. It's a just saying. It's an unhappy homo. It's also like, yeah, I'll call it an unhappy homo.
3: Oh, what in gay hell?
4: Uh-oh.
5: Seems pretty upset about something.
6: It's unhappy homo.
7: What is he so upset about?
6: Let's ask him. Jace?
1: Thanks, pre-recorder Rocco. Once again, for the 1,000th time, it's people at the movies.
0: Seriously.
1: So, here's what happened. I had a night to myself. Colin, bless his little heart. Colin with the good hair. My husband made plans last night. And I love that. Because I love my husband. But I am an only child. I was single and alone. Well, not single, but I lived alone until I was like 37. Jace likes his alone time. I crave it. Mm-hmm. I'm a better person when I get it on the regular. Colin is not. Colin wouldn't care if we were stapled, if our jeans were stapled together.
0: And you walked like the monkeys.
1: Yeah. So he went out with his, because like myself, he has a merry band of high school friends. And he went out with the gals last night. So I texted my friend Colleen, as I do often. And I was realizing that the world of pop culture runneth dryeth.
0: Oh, yeah.
1: I wasn't finding a lot of, because let me pause and pull the curtain back. And my talkers, you know this. Doing a show like this is, I call it feeding the monster. And the monster is always hungry. You can have a great show as we did yesterday, but then the moment 8:57 rolls around, we are looking down the barrel of a completely blank show. And between 8:57 a.m. and 6 a.m. the next day, we have to fill 3 hours every weekday of our lives. This is not a woe is me at all.
0: It's just reality.
1: It's just, yeah. So I was looking for things that sparked interest that you guys listening would like. Debatable stuff, funny stuff. What did Jennifer Lopez do now walking out of an department store? You know, anything. And I was finding nothing that melted my butter. So I realized, I put two and two together. I'm like, well, Colin's gone. He hates horror movies. I like going to movies by myself, and I like horror movies, and I've been wanting to go to Obsession. So I texted Colleen. I'm like, girl, I think I'm going to do this. She's like, do it, because I'll try to see it too. I'm like, there we go. Then we'll have some content. So I bought a ticket before I could even think about it. I looked at the dogs. I consulted with the dogs. I'm like, Milo, Elliot, do you care if daddy leaves? And then we had a short family meeting.
0: Mm-hmm.
1: Milo gave me permission. Elliot, not so sure. So I headed down to my theater, which is the Man Plymouth Grand. I think it has like 12 screens or whatever. Mm-hmm. The Plymouth Grand, which I guess is getting more grand. It's getting a remodel, which it needs. I love you, but Man Theater Company, home office, redo that lobby.
0: It's time.
1: It's time to redo that lobby.
0: She's a little tired.
1: But the staff is lovely. I go to the 6 p.m. I don't often go to 6 p.m. shows because I don't like humans.
0: Yeah.
1: I don't like other people
0: in
1: the theater with me. And we all know Holly endorses this. Colleen endorses this. I don't know about you, Lauren, but as far as movie going, there is nothing better on the planet Earth than a three-ish movie. Three-ish, I'll even do a four-ish. A 3 p.m. movie is a gift from the gods. They're ne'er a person there, and if they are, they're my fellow elderly. My fellow elderly.
0: Yes.
1: And they're not going to get on their phone. They're not going to talk.
0: How to behave.
1: They know how to behave. They were raised well. Well, we're going to take a short break. And when we return, I promise you this. I swear to you this. On my left hand and my mother's feet and legs. Nope. I'm picking things that if, you know. No part of what I'm getting ready to tell you is exaggerated for the sake of the broadcast.
0: Oof.
1: I'll tell you what I endured, what the people around me did to me.
0: Oh,
1: just
0: dear.
1: Me. When just we return, you. Stay with us.
3: It's Pride Month. And
4: morning, sunshine.
7: I'm not having sex at a family.
1: No, thank you.
7: In a shared family house. No, we're going to keep room for Jesus in there. And all of his apostles and Moses.
1: The donkey.
7: Everybody.
1: That was at the manger.
7: Yeah,
1: everybody.
7: Even Nehemiah or whoever. Like,
1: Nehemiah. I think that's a Masters of the Universe character, yeah, Holly.
7: Well, yeah. I think you're thinking Nehemiah, which also is fine.
0: Yeah, I sure am. I sure am. He was a good guy, wasn't he?
7: Oh, Holly.
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24: She took my hand and led me through the dark.
1: Welcome back to the show, everyone. Thanks for being here. Hope you're having a great day. I'm Jace with my buddy Colleen. Holly is off getting a Gracie Award in a few hours in New York City.
0: Oh, I'm so proud of her.
1: So proud of her. Lauren is here. The only prize she gets today is hanging out with us. That's right, Lauren.
0: You're welcome.
1: You're welcome, Lauren.
25: An honor. Thank you.
1: Thank you, Lauren. Thank you. It's an honor just to be nominated, right?
25: Mm-hmm.
1: Okay, back to awful people.
0: Oh, dear.
1: Again, let me give you the guarantee, you know, like when you buy a bed, you get a guarantee and a warranty. I promise you, here's the warranty. Here's the guarantee. I'm not exaggerating this. I promise. I know I can do that for the sake of the show to make you laugh. I swear to you. I promise you. Okay, there we go. There's my promise. So I went to go see a 6 o'clock movie. That mistake did not hit me for another 20 minutes.
0: Mm. Okay.
1: When I purchased said seat, my single seat, I was the only seat in that theater.
0: Hallelujah.
1: Colleen, who I love so very much, as I was driving, I was thinking, oh my God, this is going to be like, this is going to be so fun. I'm going to see a horror movie. Because I did that with Sinners. I picked a 3 o'clock that nobody was in, and I had the entire theater
0: to myself. Oh, that's awesome.
1: And I'm like, oh my God, I might even like send a little message to Colleen that I'm in this movie theater by myself. So I get in there and I see a smattering of youngins.
0: Mm-mm. Oh,
1: maybe like six, like two here, two here, two here. So I sit down in row F, kind of right smack dab in the middle. Row F is kind of in the middle. Let me put a pause here and say, I will never do that again. I've learned two lessons. I will never, ever go to a 6 o'clock or a 7 o'clock movie again unless I have to. And if I do, I will never sit in the middle again. Because I sat down with my small popcorn. And 15 seconds later, a couple comes in with their blanket and a pillow. And they're walking toward me. And I'm like, oh my God, please tell me you're not in row F. Please tell me there's like 400 seats in the theater. Please tell me. No lie. They are sitting right next to me.
0: You guys.
1: The guy is literally sharing my armrest. And he whips out his blanket. The zipper hits the side of my, because he flings it, you know, he fluffs it out. The zipper, because it's like a sleeping bag, hits me, like scrapes my, this. I go, oh my God. I'm so dramatic.
25: You're in the horror movie, dude.
0: Yeah, right?
1: And I'm like, he goes, oh, dude, I'm so sorry. Because, you know, I love being called dude so much. And I said, it's all right. And I wanted to say to him at that moment, I'm more irritated that there are 400 seats and you are sitting like literally like, I'm on your date too. Like, we're now a throuple. Like, I'm now in your relationship.
0: I don't even know your name.
1: I'm now in your relationship. So then the horror continues. He immediately gets his girlfriend situated and they both start to recline their seat and they both take off their shoes to reveal their bare feet.
0: What are you doing?
1: And he lays the shoe to the left, which is by me. And I'm sitting there and I'm like, what kind of fresh hell is this? So then, and I swear to goodness, another couple walks in, young, like obviously over 18. They walk in with another blanket, a giant comforter. Like this one, at least this guy had a sleeping bag. This one is a fluffy, like giant for a king size bed. So this couple walks in and they're strategically looking for a seat. And they sit like in the front row in the handicap recliners. And he puts the blanket over both of them. I will return to them in just a second. 5 minutes later, the previews have started. And two young men come in. And this is no lie. Guess where they're seated?
0: Not directly on the other side of you.
1: Directly to my left.
0: What on earth, people? These... We all know this.
25: Did they like buy them at the door and the person was like having a fun time?
1: Lauren,
25: and they
1: were like... Lauren, I have no idea.
25: That's crazy.
1: So then it's two young dudes. So they're now seated. I am now flanked. I'm on two dates. I'm on the straight couple date and then I'm on really not a date. I'm with the two friends. At least the guys to their left kept their shoes on. But I will return to them in just a second. I will now go back to the couple in the recliners.
0: With the comforter.
1: I'm going to fast forward halfway through the movie. I am pretty sure someone was getting some pleasure.
0: Like a baby was being conceived.
1: I am pretty sure I saw, because it's stadium seating.
0: Oh, dear.
1: I saw tenting. I saw hand.
0: Oh, my gosh.
1: I saw hand movement.
0: Oh,
1: and
0: my
1: like,
0: gosh.
1: What? What is this? Like, this cannot. But then I'm secretly going, thank goodness for the show, because we are dryeth. Like, I'm thinking.
0: Well,
1: okay.
0: They weren't.
1: They weren't. Yeah, thank you.
25: Obsession 2 is the movie you saw?
0: Okay, to your point, Lauren, that's the thing that's getting you hernie?
1: Thank you. Let me return to the dudes to my left. Out of all of them, Sexy Time Couple, Shoeless Joe and Shoeless Julie to my right, who hit me and mortally wounded me with their zipper. Mm-hmm. The biggest offenders, the guys to the left. Because the guy directly seated next to me, obviously, has never drinking, Jason, public education, has never drank an icy in his life because it was like an experience he had never experienced before. Because, you know, those straws you get with an icy, mm-hmm. that's a spoon. Mm-hmm. And you keep shaking, you get to the bottom, mm-hmm. and there's like a little mound, and you have to lift it up and into the air, the cup into the air, and crane your neck back and shake it. Mm-hmm. He must have done that 172 times. And then this noise permeated from my left for about 20 minutes.
0: No. No. No.
1: That went on, no joke. I wanted to say to him, I will give you a $100 bill mm-hmm. if you finish that Slurpee in one slurp. Mm-hmm. Because how much more icy can be? I'm getting real close to the camera.
0: No, it's hilarious.
1: I just wanted to ask him, how much icy is left in that? And can you consume it in one slurp, you animal? Like, how can there be anything left in that Slurpee? Mm. You keep shaking it and scraping and slurping. And I'm like, how much is in there? How much is left?
0: Oh, gosh.
1: How often? Like, and then he got up and I thought, okay, my fresh hell is over. He got a refill.
0: No.
1: And it started, the whole icy cycle started all over again.
0: Oh, my gosh. Okay, I have some follow-up questions.
1: Okay.
0: At any point, did you utter an utterance to anybody?
1: I kept my composure.
0: Okay.
1: Because any of the three men, well, one, two, three, four, could have easily have beaten my ass. So I'm a 51-year-old man, and I know my limitations.
0: Okay.
1: I went to escape. I went to move seats. Guess what I did? I got up in such a hurry, I left my phone at the seat. And I had to go back to my seat and sit down with my tail between my legs because I didn't want to interrupt them again. Yeah. I got up real quick and I'm like, oh my God, I left my phone. And I had to go back and I didn't want to go back in front of them again because I'm kind of polite. Okay. Another follow up.
0: Okay.
1: Stay right there. Icy, sex, and more when we return.
2: Where talk is fun.
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1: Show starring Colleen Lindstrom, starring Holly Roberts, who's in New York. She'll be back tomorrow. Our good friend, producer Lauren, filling in. Programming note coming up in our third hour, a special edition of Screen Queens, The Interview. We're going to be interviewing my buddy, the executive producer of the number two show on HBO Max, or maybe be number three right now, Bailin' Out Loud. Michael Levitt will be with us for the entire half hour. Not only is... Oh, and Bailin's mom will be joining us too, Julie. Not only, if you don't watch Bailin' Out Loud, Michael was a longtime producing partner with the Fonz, Mr. Henry Winkler. They did every TV reunion you ever watched was produced by Michael. And he used to do the TV Land Awards and the Oscars. Michael is a good dude and has the best dish ever.
0: Oh, I'm like so excited.
1: Yeah. So we get him for the whole half hour. I had to remind him how early, because he's on the West Coast.
0: Oh,
1: Michael,
0: my gosh.
1: I'm very sorry. But you agreed, Michael. Anyway,
0: remember,
1: that's coming up.
0: You said you'd do it.
1: You said yes. Anyway, that's coming up. Back to my, I haven't even gotten to the movie, which we'll do a big fat movie review later in the show, of Obsession. But I went to a movie, went to a 6 o'clock. It was a nightmare. Even though it was a 400 seat auditorium, there were like 40 people there. People sat to my left and directly to my right. The people to my right, a couple brought their sleeping bag that the zipper hit me in the face. And then they took off their shoes to expose their bare feet. There was a couple seated down by the wheelchair area, covering themselves with a giant comforter. I'm pretty sure they were having some sort of relations during the motion picture. And then the guys to my left the guy directly next to me was drinking a Slurpee like he had never drank a Slurpee before for about 45 minutes.
0: Can I take a brief side quest?
1: Please.
0: To just
1: your catch up if you just tuned in.
0: Remind the world of this unspoken rule that I thought we all had, which is that there are two places where you don't, when there are options, you don't sit directly next to somebody.
1: Okay.
0: One of those is in the movie theater.
1: Thank you.
0: The other one is in the bathroom.
1: Oh.
0: Put a stall between.
1: Right.
0: So I just clearly, we need reminders.
1: We need reminders.
0: Let people have their bubble.
1: Yeah.
0: Okay, so you're sitting there bubble free.
1: Bubble free.
0: Where we last left, I had asked if you had made any remarks. You said no.
1: No.
0: You had gotten up to move yourself and realized you left your phone behind.
1: It's like when you get in an argument, it's that great scene in Sex and the City, the movie, where you want to make a grand exit. Carrie and Miranda are fighting, and Carrie stands up dramatically and wants to storm out, and she's attacked by balloons.
0: Yeah.
1: It's such real life. I wanted just to get up and move my seat proactively, stop complaining in my head, and just take control. So I got up and like a thief in the night, and I left my phone at the seat.
0: Oh,
1: and I
0: gosh.
1: Had to, with my tail between my legs, go back to the nightmare seat. Between feet couple, exposed feet couple, and Slurpee Sam slurping on his icy like it was the last icy on earth repeatedly. And then scraping with that spoon, scraping the bottom of that cup.
0: So I have to tell you something. Those two activities are the sounds that trigger me the most.
1: Mm-hmm.
0: Slurping. and scraping.
1: Mm-hmm.
0: Like, don't eat your yogurt anywhere near me, because when you get to the bottom and you're doing that like rapid scoop, I'm out.
1: Yeah.
0: I cannot handle it.
1: I was experiencing both of them.
0: Oh, gosh, Jason. I am having a nightmare with you.
1: The middle to the very end of the movie, because Slurpee Sam got a refill, which I'm pretty sure he stole, because Plymouth Grand doesn't, you don't get free refills on ICs. Dude was gone not long enough to go to the cash register. So I'm just gonna call him a thief, because I can. I'm pretty sure he stole that refill. But out of all the crimes I witnessed yesterday, that was the least important one to me.
0: Okay. So you're flanked.
1: Flanked by bare feet
0: and
1: to my right.
0: And this is all happening, to your point, this is like from the middle of the movie to the end. That's mm-hmm. the most action-packed part.
1: Yeah, bare feet was right at the beginning. Like I said, the couple flinged out their sleeping bag to fluff it out, hit me in the face with a zipper, and then took off their shoes.
0: May I ask one additional follow-up question?
1: Yes.
0: Were they mostly quiet otherwise?
1: Okay. I have two positives.
0: Oh, good.
1: I try to... They were very quiet.
0: Okay, that's nice.
1: The entire auditorium, I will say, even the couple having, I'm pretty sure, relations, mm-hmm. they were having quiet relations. The bare feet couple, nary a word. Guy next, Slurpee Sam, the only noise coming from him wasn't talking. It was... and scraping,
0: mm-hmm.
1: which I almost would rather have him talk to his friend.
0: Yes.
1: His friend was eating popcorn. Was he eating a little loudly?
0: Ooh, okay. Sure. That would also send me.
1: Yeah. So it was popcorn eater, popcorn Paul, Slurpee Sam to my left, bare feet couple, and then the relations twosome down there. And then in the middle of all of this were two teenage boys that snuck in. Their mom went to one movie. And then they went into obsession. How do I know this? I saw them walk out. The mom, clearly not an obsession. I think she went to like Masters of the Universe or something. And these two young boys snuck into, and they sat between me and the couple having relations. So they got a double feature.
0: They sure did. Wow.
1: These young men got a double feature for sneaking into an R-rated
0: movie.
1: Wow. Yeah.
0: I do have to tell you, TikTok has the kids. My kids have said, oh, yeah, we've already seen that movie on TikTok. Basically, everything has been shared about that movie.
1: Of obsession.
0: On TikTok. Yeah.
1: My second positive is I don't want to be a hypocrite, meaning I love the movies. And I love that Gen Z loves the movies. For instance, the majority of ticket holders for every weekend of Obsession and the other movie backrooms, the majority of people have been young people. I love that. As a kid that grew up going to movies, loving the cinema, loving the experience working in a movie theater, I love that y'all are coming. Would I prefer you keep your shoes
0: some
1: on?
0: Of you are, yeah. Some of you are actually, I'm just saying, couple in the front row.
1: Would I prefer you keep your feet, your shoes on? Yeah. I don't know when that started.
0: I do, and I'll stick a pin in that because I'm going to tell you about that.
1: And I'm sure it started with the whole bringing your bedding and your comforter and your bed skirt culture, which I don't like that either. I get that it's cold, bring a coat. I know that started when reclining seats were a thing.
0: Yes, that was going to be my rant.
1: Because I still don't think it's, I have said this 17 times on the show. I am just not down for that. Call me old fashioned. I don't care. Lauren, do you bring bedding because you're young and hip? Do you bring bedding into movie theaters?
13: No, I feel like that's just so gross because like, you have to wash it after.
0: Yeah, it's disgusting.
13: And,
0: yeah.
13: Yeah.
1: Okay. Yeah. I just, because Lauren, I don't, one of the reasons I find it gross is I don't want your house stuff brought, you know, I don't know what's, have you washed that comforter lately?
13: I don't even know if it's... I feel like it's the seats itself.
0: That's what I'm
13: concerned about.
0: Me too. It's like, what are you bringing home? And you know those people. I'm sorry. Yeah. They're not laundering that immediately.
1: No, they are not.
0: I just
25: that
0: know how
25: stays in the car, and that's going to be their movie blanket.
0: That's their movie blanket. Yeah. My feet are sticking to the floor.

0: comfortable thin
1: general
0: ones,
1: cinema,
0: which they still have those at the Riverview Theater, which is my local independently.
1: I love the Riverview.
0: We go there all the time. I'm fine. I'm comfortable. It's all good. Then we got the ones that, and I remember the first time I sat in one of these, it was at the Edina Theater. And they have a better version of this now. But the ones that sort of hinged back a little bit, they were a little more padded, but they hinged back a little bit. Okay. Those, we should have kept those, you guys, because everything went south when we had the option to put our feet up.
1: Yep.
0: Once the recliner showed up, that's when people were like, this is just like my living room. I'm going to bring a blanket. I'm going to bring my pillow shams. I'm going to take my shoes off. I might wear my pajamas.
1: Yeah.
0: That's where you lose me. Is the pajama, it's the whole, like, you look like you are there for a sleepover.
1: Yes.
0: Like, you cannot make it through a 2-hour movie without your whoobie. I am not, that's where, that, because what ends up happening, and now, because don't send me emails and be like, oh, she's so crabby. She's so crabby and snarky. Don't send me that. What happens when people do that is not, that I'm not making having this opinion because they look lazy or they look that it's not about the look. It's about the behavior that mindset gives you. The reason we go out in public dressed up and we wear our shoes is because it elevates your behavior to I am
1: such
0: in public.
1: A good point.
0: I need to act like I'm in public. The second you're dressing like you're in your living room and you're trying to be as comfortable as possible and you have your whoobie and you have your like all of your creature comforts, now you're in relax mode. Now you've forgotten that you are sharing a space with public.
1: Colleen.
0: I'm dead serious. And that's when it all went south. That's when we started acting like animals in a movie theater. Thank you.
1: I'm going to quote you today on the TV show because I'm going to go off on this. Yeah.
2: Hallelujah.
1: Wow. The connective tissue right there. I would say thank you.
0: It's real.
1: I don't want to upset that woman that emails me.
0: It's
1: flipping
0: real. It absolutely infuriates me. And this is, okay, and I'm going to say it. Do you know where else that extends to? Airplanes. This is why I'm here for be comfortable. I'm not saying don't be comfortable.
1: No, you're in a Diet Coke can.
0: Yeah.
1: Yes.
0: Remember, though, that you're in public. So you can be comfortable and still like elevate yourself to the decorum that you're going to show when you're in community with other people.
1: You're in a societal contract.
0: But the second that you start dressing like you're in your living room, you're going to start acting like you're in your living room. And I don't
1: and
0: like,
1: not.
0: That's not what, you're not.
1: No.
3: I had someone at the airport was in front of me in the security line and they had on like Uggs, but no socks. And I was like, your feet are sweaty. That's disgusting. But you know how everyone goes on like the standing like X-ray scanner, your hands up, feet apart? Yeah. So she was like, oh, I didn't think I'd have to take off my shoes. What? That is like the number one step at the airport. You need to take off your shoes. Her feet left like prints on the,
0: the no, thing. No, thank you.
1: No fly list for me.
0: No, thank you. I would be taking my sanitizer out.
1: Yeah. And I would be spraying her feet. Here, would you like some sanitizer?
0: Yes.
1: May I offer you a kind suggestion? Here's some sanitizer. Oh, my gosh, people. This has been, ladies and gentlemen, People Are Disgusting with Colleen, Lauren, and Jason.
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10: Welcome back, everyone. Talking to you via our show page at mytalk1071.com. Colleen, we got an email, it seems, from a Phil Jones. Yeah.
7: Phil Jones. He says the following. Hey, crabby lady. That's me.
10: That's you.
7: Update on your other holy trinity. 1, Shoegate. 2, Keller. 3, Pastagate/lunch.
10: Oh.
7: Okay. So I'm going to give you updates on all three.
10: These are actually good. This is actually, Phil, thank you. This is actually
7: solid content.
10: Solid
7: content, Phil. Okay. So number 1, Shoegate. Shoegate refers to my son Oliver's turf shoes and cleats, which have been in the middle of the hallway, not where they belong, since last week. I've asked him to move them. And let me tell you the collection of items, because it's the shoes are the thing that I have been talking about, but there's more in the pile. There are 2 batting helmets, a bat, and 2 pair of cleats, and then a bag that I think is like maybe the bag that he takes when he goes on bike rides.
10: That's a lot, Colleen.
7: Jason,
10: I would imagine this area is not overly large.
7: No. So this area is right in front of our, we live in a very old home. We live in a, it's over 100 years old. And we have a closet, like the coat closet is at the bottom of our stairs, well inside the house. So the stairs that go up to our sleeping floor, and there's a very small little hallway, and then it's just right in front. I'll take a picture of it. You know what I'll do? I'll take a picture of it.
10: Thank you.
7: Phil is wondering, because I have said my son was on the show. We asked him to move his shoes. It's been a problem since he moved back.
10: Mm-hmm.
7: They are still there.
10: Despite the family,
7: I'm not even joking. Despite the family meeting.
10: How are you meeting, allowing this, Colleen?
7: It's not even that I'm allowing it. This is what happens. This is like the hard part about parenting.
10: Mm-hmm.
7: You ask nicely.
10: Mm-hmm.
7: But at some point, it becomes a standoff between I'm not doing this for you and you need to do this.
10: Oh.
7: And my son, because he's 19, he's in and out. He's at baseball. So sometimes some items will be gone from it, right? So like sometimes the cleats are gone. Sometimes the bat and the cleats are gone. So like, you know, but then that's where he's decided is where they belong.
10: Yeah.
7: But trying to chase him down is not that easy, especially because my schedule is weird and his schedule is weird. So, I mean, I barely see him. We did have a family meeting at dinner on Sunday at the Lindstrom house. It was tense.
10: Oh.
7: Because I've just noticed a lot of behaviors out of my children that are, you know, they get to summer and they just think it's like, woo, party time. We're just going to do nothing. And I'm, you know, my husband and I are running around trying to keep the house clean. We're doing a home improvement project at the same time. So like there's dust everywhere. Things are just in general a little unsettled at our house because when you're doing a home improvement project, everything has to move.
10: And it adds stress.
7: Exactly. So any whoosie whatsie, no. Thank you for asking, Phil. The shoes are still there.
10: Wow. Do we have a ETA on their departure?
7: I've thought several times that perhaps any minute. Yeah. Today feels like the right day. I do think I'm probably gonna lay the smack down, and it's gonna be time for I'm gonna take his car keys until they go. Although I want him to put them in the car. That's what I want. That's where I want him to contain his sports smells.
10: Yeah.
7: Okay. The second question that Phil asked, Keller, as you may remember, yesterday we talked about this. My son Keller, who's a nature photographer, 16 years old, had a goal to get to 2,000 followers by the end of the month. He asked his mother to share a reel, and then he said, do you think Jason would share a reel? I said, I will ask Jason. Jason is a wonderful friend and shared Keller's reel. Keller woke up yesterday to 3,000 followers and is waking up today to 4,500 followers.
10: No.
7: Yes, Jason.
10: Really?
7: Yeah.
10: Oh, my talkers.
7: Yes. You guys came through. This kid is so happy. Isn't that great?
10: My talkers.
7: I know. Oh, he posted another reel that said, thank you all for the support. I passed my goal by a lot. Oh.
10: By a lot.
7: And then the last thing Phil asked about was pasta salad Lunchgate, which is that I made a pasta salad with peanut butter in it, a little Thai peanut pasta salad for my daughter who was going to theater camp this week. And then I got an email immediately after I made that that said it's a peanut-free camp. So back to the kitchen I went to make a different pasta salad.
10: Hi-ho, hi-ho.
7: So we're doing great. She knows which pasta salad to grab. I am excited because I've got the other one that I love. So I've been eating that one. Next week I'm in it for another pasta salad. So I'll take recommendations. Pasta salad is like the easiest thing.
10: Remember we talked about Stephanie Hansen. So do that.
7: Yes. One. Oh yeah, yeah. Yeah. Yes, yes, yes.
10: Back to Keller. Back to Keller real
7: quick.
10: Okay.
7: Yeah.
10: Keller, now that you have, this is where the rubber hits the road, as they say in Texas. Keller, you have people's attention now.
7: Mm-hmm.
10: So we want content.
7: Mm-hmm.
10: I want owls. We want owls. We want animals. Mm-hmm. I mean, now you have to deliver. You got people's attention.
7: He does.
10: So we want turkeys. Owls. I don't know about turkeys. But,
7: actually, I'm actually surprised he's not photographed turkeys.
10: Right.
7: Because they're just everywhere. I will say this. Because he's really managing this account for his nature photography and not just his other interests and whatever, he does have, he's thinking about it. He has a perspective.
10: I love that.
7: He's not like me where I'm like, what do I do with this thing? You know?
10: Mm-hmm.
7: So with great power comes great responsibility.
10: Great responsibility. That's right.
7: And I am excited to see what he does with it.
10: I'm so excited.
7: Yeah.
10: I can't believe he doubled his goal. That's fantastic.
7: He is beside himself. And the comments, can I just add this? The comments people are leaving for him are so lovely.
10: Really?
7: They really are. Like, I've been kind of scrolling through them. A lot of really lovely complimentary comments, and he will reply because he's so grateful. So Keller Lindstrom Photography, if you haven't dropped him a follow, my mother-in-law called my husband and said, how do I drop a follow?
10: Oh, my goodness.
7: Matt said, well, you just hit the follow button. That's all you got to do.
10: That's all you have to do.
7: That's what the kids say.
10: Just
7: But if you haven't followed him yet, Keller Lindstrom Photography. But I will tell you this. I shouldn't say this because he'll get embarrassed. He does have a website. It's not posted there. We're going to work on it because I want people to be able to buy prints if they like them.
10: Absolutely.
7: And at like a really affordable cost. And I think it's good for him to see that his work has value. And so we will be updating that soon. So wait for that.
10: Wait for that.
7: Yeah.
10: Keller.
7: I know, my buddy. I'm so proud of him.
10: Give us those owls.
7: And this is the kid.
10: Really beautiful too.
7: This is the kid who he's more comfortable behind the camera than he is in front of it.
10: So for him to do this.
7: It's huge.
10: It's huge.
7: Yeah.
10: I love it. We're going to take a very small break. When we come back, our two dear friend, we're going to beta test another game. I think you're really going to like it if you like those New York Times games, like my mother-in-law. She loves Bud Light and her New York Times games, in that order. Plus, the reaction to Tyra's lawsuit and more. Stay with us.
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21: ABC News, I'm Dave Packer. One person is dead, another hurt, after they were shot inside a Wilmington, Delaware hospital. Officials say the suspect is a hospital employee and...
22: The suspect is outstanding at this time, and we are actively working to identify, confirm his identity, and locate him.
21: Police Chief Wilfredo Campos. Planes dropping fire retardant above Washington State, Spokane County were below. The upriver fire continues to burn, now approaching 300 acres, threatening 500 homes. Federal judges now ordering the Trump administration to provide a detailed list of all the changes made at national parks. The descriptions on many contextual signs used at historic sites have either been changed or been removed by the administration. The FBI revealing a plot targeting the UFC fight night held at the White House, arresting at least five suspects. At the G7 summit in France, President Trump saying the memorandum of understanding placed between the U.S. and Iran to end the war is a fair and good deal. This is ABC News.
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8: It's the Jason Matheson Show replay, where talk is fun. My talk, everything entertainment. We are walking on sunshine for this Tuesday, June 16th, 2026. What's up, everybody? Welcome to Hour 2 of the Jason Matheson Show. I'm Jace. Right over there, say hello one more time to Colleen Lindstrom.
7: Good morning, buddies.
8: Good morning. Holly Roberts is off in New York City right now, getting a big O award, getting a Gracie award. Producer Lauren, you just heard her, is filling in. Coming up in just a little bit, we have the, we're going to talk about Tyra Banks, the lawsuit, the reaction to the lawsuit, which is everything. Then we're going to beta test a new game because we usually do Holly Knows Something on Tuesdays, but, well, Holly's not here. So Holly knows something.
7: She knows a lot of things. She's just not bringing it to us.
8: Yeah, so there we go. But right now, let's begin with this part two of the Tyra Banks lawsuit against Netflix, which is just ridiculous to me. But
7: oh, anyway. My gosh. Okay, so bringing you all up to date, this kind of broke over the weekend. Tyra Banks suing Netflix because of that reality, America's Next Top Model docuseries that they put out, a few months ago?
8: Yeah, some 3 months ago or so.
7: Yeah, it was called Reality Check Inside America's Next Top Model. She, just kind of bullet pointing this for you, she's upset because after 3.5 hours of interviews with her, which she consented to, only 16 minutes of her interviews made it into the docuseries. She felt misrepresented, specifically around how she... handled and discussed the sexual assault of Shandy, one of the contestants, but also the allegation that she didn't call Miss J after his stroke.
8: Yeah.
7: Which is such a weird thing to be. That is such, to me, that's such a strange thing to be hooked on. Like, actually,
8: that
7: Miss,
8: she's hooked on?
7: Yeah. Like, Miss J said that.
8: And said it again on Sherry.
7: Yeah. Like, so sounds like your problem isn't with Netflix. It's with Jay. And maybe you should clear that up on a personal level. But a lawsuit about that is a little weird for me. But fine. Okay, fine. Okay. And Jason, I'm going to ask you to on-air produce here. If you open up that article that I linked, there is, because I need you to play this. It's so good. There's an Instagram post from Adrian Curry that's embedded in there.
8: Oh.
7: Okay. So I'm going to call for that in a second. So Adrian Curry, just to lay the foundation of this, Adrian Curry was the first winner of America's Next Top Model. There's a lot of lore that goes along with this. At the time, one of the things allegedly that she won was a contract with Wilhelmina Models. Mm-hmm. Well, Wilhelmina, it turned out, was like not interested in having anything to do with this crap show. So she ended up not getting smack for those three. They barely met with her. They kind of would like dress her up and put her in a hallway and pretend like they were going to meet with her and nothing would come of it. Adrienne Curry ended up not going on to have the next top model career that she was sort of promised with this show. But she did end up in a relationship with Christopher Knight, who played Peter Brady on The Brady Bunch. The two of them ended up getting married, and then they had a reality show on VH1. They had a pretty contentious divorce, but Adrienne Curry did say one nice thing about Christopher Knight in an interview where she said, I'm going to say something really nice about him. He went to battle for me with Wilhelmina Modeling Agency. He walked in there and was like, you haven't given her anything. Get her out of this contract. I mean, he was angry. So she did kind of take some matters into her own hands, but she didn't have this long-lasting, huge model career that she was sort of promised. So she's got a little bit of a chip on her shoulder. She had a response to a public response to this lawsuit, and she put this out on social media, and this is what Adrienne Curry, the first winner of America's Next Top Model, had to say.
10: She didn't cuss, did she?
7: She says the B word, but it's all fine. Yeah, it's all good.
1: I read that Tyra Banks is suing Netflix because she didn't like being edited. Bitch. For real, girl. Like, I read that.
10: Oh. Yes.
7: Right?
10: And she writes in the caption, welcome to the party, pal.
7: Yes.
10: Yeah.
7: Because what she's
10: the
7: saying,
10: irony,
7: which is the truth, is that all of these women were edited.
10: Yes.
7: All of the contestants were edited. The storylines were edited. This is what reality TV does. So essentially, the overwhelming response to this lawsuit from the America's Next Top Model contestants is, girl, welcome.
10: Yeah.
7: Welcome.
10: Glad to have you at the gathering.
7: The deep irony of this. But what also is really interesting is the other person who's been speaking out is another contestant whose name is, I got to get her first name, Angela Preston.
10: Okay.
7: And when she allegedly won her cycle, but all of the footage of that was stripped and her award was given to another contestant because they found out that she had engaged in sex work at some point in her career.
10: Oh, okay. Now that rings a bell. Yeah.
7: Right. And so she's upset, not upset. Her reaction was that this is karma because she actually won. But then they used her prior. She admitted, by the way, that she had engaged in sex work before the show. And they stripped her of her title and they took with it all of the footage of her winning. And so she's like, okay, fine. If we're into telling honesty, where's my footage? Where's my footage of when I won? That winning title went then instead to Lisa D'Amato. She has had like an interesting story. I mean, she has had some struggles. It just is, it's fascinating to me that what the receipts that the models
10: have
7: on Tyra Banks, and she still has the cojones to sue this Netflix series for misrepresenting her after she made a business of misrepresenting these young women.
10: Girl, she's upset because her melted ice cream isn't selling. It affected her melted ice cream. That's not really ice cream.
7: You know, one of the things I've often said about Tyra Banks is that she is one of the most out of touch celebrities. She's so out of touch.
10: And there's no self-reflection.
7: No. And this is just more evidence of that. And the rest of us can just sit here and watch it unfold. But yeah. To Adrienne Curry's point, bitch.
10: I wonder what the rest of the panel, because, you know, of the judging panel, they all went on Sherry right after the documentary. And
7: There's Jay Alexander and Jay Manuel, and they go by Miss Jay and Mr. J.
10: Jay Manuel is who I would love to see.
7: I want to read every word he says. I want him to speak directly into my ear. Because he was. What went down between them was.
10: Yeah. Well, here he is on Sherry. I pulled this. Listen to this.
2: Between you two.
3: You know, for me, again, and I know a lot of people are just learning that I actually left the show after Cycle 8. I think the documentary makes it quite clear. Mm-hmm. I didn't have any options on my contract. I wanted to leave on really great terms. I wrote Tyra. Tyra, we had a pact where she said, let's never go through our people. Let's never do that. Let's just always communicate one-on-one, which I did. I honored that. Mm-hmm. And I said to her, I'm so grateful for this opportunity. I'm so glad that I could stand next to you and launch this with you. But as you've supported me and said, hey, you need to go do other things, I'm going to focus on those things. And again, I've never really even gotten that answer back because it was just a shutdown. And I just got that one email that said, I am disappointed. And the documentary shows what ultimately happened. And long story short, the network asked if I could come and do one cycle because they couldn't find a replacement for me. And then that was a very strained relationship because she wouldn't talk to me when the cameras weren't rolling. And still to this day, that really hurts because, you know, I when I watch this documentary, we see prepared television Tyra, and I know the real woman. I know her struggles. I know what she has fought in this industry.
10: Yeah, and then he goes on to talk about that aspect of it. But yeah, the whole, I didn't know about that last cycle.
7: Yeah.
10: And then he came back and she was completely cold.
7: They did not speak unless the cameras were on. And even then, if you watch it, they spoke at each other, not to each other. It was wild.
10: Yeah.
7: Wild.
10: You can see that full interview on Sherry's YouTube channel.
7: Yeah, but I also want the new interview because I'm curious. I would love to know what he's saying today.
10: I bet he's out at an Applebee's eating some all-you-can-eat apps celebrating.
7: Y'all, this isn't going to go anywhere.
10: No, it's not going to go anywhere. When we come back, you know what? Maybe we'll do this with a big fat movie review. I was gonna tease something and I changed because I'm like, no. When we come back, a renewal. Now we have a very special edition of Screen Queens. So I have a little TV news that we'll put here.
7: Ooh, fun.
10: Just a little blip that I'm really excited about, and I'll tell you why when we come back.
4: Brittany and Kendall.
5: 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This week, we're remembering the late Gene Nicholas Treader. In the 70s, he and his friends organized the first Twin Cities commemoration of the Stonewall Riots. And around the same time, he began collecting LGBT-themed items in hopes that gay history wouldn't be forgotten. His dedication to collecting and organizing books, documents, and photographs and artifacts helped him amass a collection that was donated to the University of Minnesota Libraries in the year 2000 and now occupies 3,000 linear feet of space as the Gene Nicholas Treader Collections and GLBT Studies. Along the way, he produced and hosted a gay and lesbian music radio show and co-chaired Minnesota's Gay Games Committee in 1982. Gene retired as full-time curator of his collection in 2011 and passed away in 2022. Thank you, Gene Nicholas Treader, and thank you, My Talkers, for listening to Pride Speaks. 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
10: Welcome back. We have a special screen queens today. Our friend Michael Levitt, the executive producer of Bailin' Out Loud, will be our guest for the whole segment, for the whole screen queens, because not only is he the EP and creator of a hugely successful the number 3 show on HBO Max, but dude was a producing partner with Henry Winkler for many years. And he has produced award shows like the TV Land Awards. He was a coordinator at the Oscars. And every TV reunion you've ever watched was likely produced by Michael. So he has the best Hollywood stories. I love having him on the TV show. So I'm thrilled that he's going to be on the radio show, especially since Colleen is a big fan of Bailin' Out Loud.
7: Oh, I'm such a huge fan. And I'm so excited, because it sounds like Bailin's mom, Julie's also yes. going to join us. And I just, from a mom of kids with diagnoses with letters.
10: Yeah.
7: She is an icon to me. So I'm so excited to talk to her.
10: Yeah, Julie will be calling in around the 15-minute mark. But we have Michael for the whole half hour. But since that, I wanted to throw a TV thing in here because we're not going to get to it, and it's newsy. I saw yesterday on Deadline, it was literally one of the only things popping in the world, was a very quick season 3 renewal for the Four Seasons. Great. With Tina Fey is the Four Seasons. And it just so happens that when I got home from the movie last night, Colin and I watched two more episodes of this season, season 2 of the Four Seasons, and I'm up to the finale. I have not watched the finale, but I'm completely up to date other than the finale. And like Holly Roberts, I was not sure, as much as I loved season 1, and I did, I thought it was a winner Costco chicken dinner. It was probably one of my favorite shows of last year. Not probably. I can't even remember what was yesterday, let alone last year. But I think it was on my top 10 of last year. As much as I loved it, like Holly said at the time, I did not love that we were getting a season 2. Because I wasn't sure we needed it. I wasn't sure there were more stories to tell.
7: Mm.
10: Well, TFD, what would Tina Fey do? Mm-hmm. I should always trust in Tina Fey.
7: Always trust Tina Fey.
10: She assembled a writer's room and broke the stories and realized there was a worthy season 2. And I got to tell you, and I'll do a full season wrap up in a future Screen Queens. She was right. There are so many stories to mine, and I know I'm biased because I am of this age group. You know, the show is based, if you don't know, on the Alan Alda movie talking about, that deals with people in their late 40s and 50s dealing with what you deal with at mm-hmm. this point in life. You know, did I choose the right career? Am I in the right relationship? What is happiness? What does happiness look like in the 50s? What hopes do you have to abandon at this? What?
7: Oh, that's real. Holy buckets.
10: Right? What do you have to throw off the ship and go, you know, this, okay, I got to just throw this off. This is weighing me down. Mm-hmm. What do I throw into the ocean? Because it's just weighing the ship down. What are the truths? You know, this season, especially with Will Forte, Tina Fey's husband, Will is realizing, it's like also realizing the truths about yourself that you don't want to face. For Will, he's angry, but he's the fun guy.
7: Mm.
10: But everyone is telling him, no, Will, you have pent up anger. Like, what is
7: Ooh,
10: that?
7: That is really interesting.
10: Oh, can I tell you, it is fascinating.
7: Yeah.
10: Why are you, what is this anger about? Like, what's this coming from? Like, what area of your life is that stemming from?
7: It is so true. Like a lot of your stuff comes to roost around this age,
10: yeah.
7: Right? The things that you've been sort of stuffing down that you were getting by just fine. And then for a number of reasons, especially with women, like your body is going through change. I mean, I know men's bodies go through changes too, but for women with menopause, yeah, et cetera, you know, it brings stuff up and suddenly you're going, oh, I guess I never dealt with that thing. Maybe I should get around to that.
10: Yeah. And so this second season, so it got renewed for a third and Netflix renewed it yesterday. And I have a very different reaction to season 3 renewal than I did to season 1, because I actually am very excited, and I don't even know how they're going to land this plane. I don't know how they're going to land season 2.
7: Mm.
10: I kind of see where it's going. One of the more fascinating characters who I didn't always love was Anne, who was Steve Carell's wife in season 1. Well, still is.
7: Mm-hmm.
10: She is kind of going through it. And she's one of them that's trying to figure out, like, what does happiness look like? I don't want to say too much because it gives away a big plot of season 1. But what does happiness look like now? And they go to Italy in one of the trips. And Colleen, they keep mistaking her for the dowdy Italian Christmas witch whose name escapes me. And that's like a running joke. And they keep, like, there's statues in the Christmas villages in Italy and they look like her.
9: Oh, gosh.
10: And then they go to a church and the actress that was supposed to play the witch in the Christmas play isn't there. So the priest asks Anne to play the Christmas witch.
9: Oh, my gosh. Stop it.
10: It is so funny. And there's another sequence where, you know, this is subtle humor. It's Alan Alda-esque humor.
9: Mm-hmm.
10: There's another sequence where Tina Fey is trying to bust into a public restroom in Italy. And she goes in head first. So like her bra, I'm like, there's great moments like that. And then there's just really subtle explorations of what life at this point is like. They're like real conversations.
9: Mm.
10: And I love it. I love season two almost as much as season one.
9: Two things about that. One is Tina Fey is a national treasure. Protect her at all costs. She is. I truly think she is in a lot of ways the voice of our generation right now.
10: Yes.
9: Because what she's creating is a slice of life that is relatable. The second thing is, I just think it's so refreshing. I remember when 30-something came out and my parents were a little bit old for that, but I felt like that was a show that spoke to them.
10: Yes.
9: I remember when The Big Chill came out. My parents were all over that. They were all over that soundtrack because it was so emblematic of their generation. And I feel like what I'm hearing you say about the Four Seasons, having not watched it, is that there's so much there to relate to. And we don't have a lot of that.
10: No, we do not.
9: We really don't.
10: No. And it's subtle and it's not in your face. The lessons and the subtlety is what makes it beautiful, where this is all, and we'll wrap it up here. The subtle observational humor about what life is like right now is so Tina Fey.
9: Mm.
10: For instance, Tina Fey and Will Forte are married and they stay in one night. And they're arguing about what to watch on Netflix. And then the next thing you see are the both of them both on their phone on the couch. And I laughed out loud because Colin and I were literally doing that exact same thing.
9: Oh, my
10: gosh. We were both watching Netflix, half watching, but we were both on our phones. And Tina and Will, it's those little moments that she's on it. Like she gets it.
9: Yeah.
10: The Four Seasons on Netflix, seasons one, season two. When we come back, we're going to beta test a game that I think you're going to like.
0: Where talk is fun.
1: Might take your mind off a few things.
0: My talk, everything entertainment.
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8: Enjoy the best of what we did this morning on the Jason Matheson Show with Colleen Lindstrom.
10: That's right. Usually at this time, we play Holly Knows Something, but Holly does know something, but it's in New York City. Holly.
24: Mm-hmm. She knows Holly, she's a winner.
10: She knows she's a winner. She's in New York City right now receiving, well, not right now, but she's probably getting ready. She's getting a Gracie Award in a few hours, mm-hmm. which is the radio equivalent of an Emmy Award for executive producing. We're very proud of our friend, but she is not here. So we obviously can't play Holly Know Something, but we can play another game in beta mode. We are going to play Link. If you love connections at the New York Times, like my mother-in-law and my husband, you will love this. So here's how Link works. I'm going to give you, and that today it's going to be Lauren, and eventually we'll get you listeners involved, but it's going to be Lauren, producer Lauren filling in for Holly versus Colleen. I'm going to give you four clues. You're going to solve four clues, and those four totally random clues, it can be anything, like a movie, a sports team, buried inside is a connection of all four of them, something that ties them all together. Your job is to find that thread, that link. All four clues land on something, and the first person to figure out the link is the winner. Now, let me give you an example. Clue one, are boys that play ball on the north side of Minneapolis. The movie where Danny DeVito and Arnold Schwarzenegger were somehow brothers.
24: Twins.
10: Thank you. I didn't even get to clues three and four. Mm-hmm. There we go. Now, that's a really easy example. And I mean, the game is not going to be that easy. I warn the both of you. Okay.
24: Okay.
10: Lauren, you ready?
6: I'm excited. Yeah.
10: Okay. Here is your first clue that you have to solve. And again, I will repeat the clues back to you. All four lead into something. Now, I played this on the phone with Colleen versus Colin, and I wish I would have recorded
24: that. Oh, my gosh. We got stuck.
10: You guys got stuck.
24: Yes.
10: So, here we go. Lauren, Colleen, here is your first clue to solve. The green citrus in a margarita.
24: Lime.
6: Lime.
10: You are right. Lime is right. The next clue. The front edge of a ball cap.
24: Bill.
6: Lid.
7: The front edge.
6: Brim.
7: Of a ball cap. Ooh.
10: You got it. Brim.
7: Nice.
10: So we have lime and brim. Third clue. 5,280 feet.
6: It's going to be something in meters, right? Maybe 5,000.
7: Meters? Kilometers? No. Wait. Mile?
6: 1 mile.
10: Mile is correct.
7: Okay.
10: We have lime, brim, mile. Your final clue that leads to a link. Where two walls meet, where a boxer rests between rounds.
7: Corner.
10: Corner is right. So now you have all four of your clue words. Here they are one more time. Lime, brim, mile, corner.
11: You got it.
10: You got it?
7: I got it.
6: Do you?
7: Okay.
6: You
7: got it. Stone.
10: Is it stone? You are right. It is stone.
6: Brimstone. What's that?
10: It's what B. Arthur cooks in her office.
7: Yeah.
10: Yeah. Yeah.
7: Yeah.
10: Yeah. Limestone, brimstone,
7: milestone,
10: and cornerstone. Yeah. There we go. You got it.
7: That was fun.
6: Do it again. Okay.
7: Do it again.
6: Do it again.
10: Do it again.
6: Run it back, please.
10: Okay.
7: Oh.
10: Here we go. Here is your first clue. The opposite of play.
7: Sit? The opposite of play. Oh, wait. Opposite of play.
6: Learn?
10: Your job.
7: Oh. Work. Duh.
10: Work is right.
6: Oh.
10: Next, to grip, what you do on a phone call while you wait.
6: Hold.
10: Hold is right. You have work.
6: I walk around.
10: Hold. Yeah, right. Work and hold. Clue three. We're all in the same blank.
6: Boat.
10: Boat is right. You have work. Hold. Boat. Final clue. A married woman.
7: Mrs. Wife?
10: Wife is right.
7: Okay.
10: So here are your four clues. Find the link. Work, hold, boat, wife. Work, hold, boat,
11: got it.
10: Wife.
6: Girl, you're on fire. What?
10: Colleen,
11: I got it.
10: What is it?
7: House.
10: Is it house? You are right. It is house. Housework, household, houseboat, housewife.
6: Are they all going to be this? Like a two-part?
10: So this round, yes.
6: Okay.
10: This particular round is yes.
7: Oh, that's fun.
10: We have one.
7: Okay.
10: We have one more. Let me do. Okay. Let's do this one. The zipper on your jeans. Another word for the zipper on your
7: fly.
10: Jeans. Fly is right. I'll take a hot dog with the blank.
7: With the bun? Relish.
6: Mustard, ketchup.
10: The whole shebang.
6: The works.
10: Yes.
7: Okay.
10: Fly works. Next. A blank setting at the dinner table.
7: Place.
10: Place is right. Fly works. Place. Finally. A saltine.
7: Cracker.
10: You are right. Find the link. Fly works. Place. Cracker.
7: It works. Place, cracker.
10: Fly, works, place, cracker.
7: I got it.
10: Colleen.
7: Ready?
10: Yes.
7: Fire.
10: Is it fire? It is fire.
6: Nice.
10: Colleen.
7: Firefly, fireworks, fireplace, firecracker. I will say those are the ones when I play Connections. This is very similar to Connections.
10: Because I made it easy with the, that's the beginning of it.
7: Those are the ones I always do well with.
10: Me
7: are
10: too.
7: The ones where they are connected to another word. But what I like about this game, Jason, if I may just judge our beta test, I like that there's so much to solve.
10: Yes. Mm. Yeah. You have to solve the clue to actually get the actual clue.
7: Yes.
10: Yeah.
7: So I love this. Go. I hope people were playing at home. Can we just say, if you have any kind suggestions or thoughts about that game, we'd love to hear them.
10: Please. Thank you. Thanks.

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4: It's the Jason Matheson Show replay, where talk is fun. My talk, everything entertainment. Welcome back. We're so glad you're here. Programming note coming up in just a few minutes, a very special edition of Screen Queens. Our guest, we have a guest. It's our first guest since we launched Screen Queens. Michael Levitt, the EP, executive producer of Bailin' Out Loud, one of the top shows on HBO Max, and a producer of many, many award shows on television.

0: By the way, Lauren, producing out loud, I emailed you Michael's number. We're going to use that as a backup. I also sent him. I'm hoping he will connect via Riverside. Producing on the air, everybody. So if he doesn't connect during with Riverside, his number, we will call him. Anyway, welcome back. Somebody has their knickers in a bunch.
1: Oh, Colleen. My gosh.
0: I have not heard this.
1: Okay. So there's a lot going on about this. So remember that Taylor Swift famously sat courtside at game 4 of the NBA Finals. She is a Knicks fan. She was there cheering for the Knicks.
0: Yeah.
1: Courtside with all kinds of star-studded celebrities. Now I can't remember who she was. She was sitting with the Haim sisters. And who else was she sitting with? Was it Mariska Hargitay?
0: Maybe.
1: Anyway, big deal, though. She's sitting courtside. Yeah. She's having the time of her life. Well, people had some reactions to that. And one of the people who had a reaction to this was Hank Azaria.
0: Huge Knicks fan.
1: Huge Knicks fan, for sure. With multiple other celebrities who are also Knicks fans. But he was interviewed on a podcast. He was on the, I want to get it right, he was on a podcast. Anyway, he had his undies in a bunch. He had the Dan Lebatard show. Okay. Maybe that's not a podcast. Maybe that's a radio show. Anyway, I'm sure it's some sort of sportsy thing. He's got sand in his crack about this situation, about the fact that Taylor Swift got tickets. He said that it was crazy in there celebrity-wise, meaning in Madison Square Garden, there were so many celebrities attending those games. But he said, I'll tell you, the one that bothered me was Taylor Swift. Hank Azaria continued, come on, I know she's the hugest thing in the world, but we had to sit with her through all of the NFL, and now she's at the Garden. Okay.
0: Okay.
1: There's more. He goes on to say, you don't know from the Garden, Madison Square Garden, if you're going to get in until that day. If you're Ben Stiller or Tracy Morgan, you know. I think Spike Lee actually pays for his tickets. So they don't let you know until the day of because there's such a high demand. But he said, you know, he did get to go to game 3, but he was not there for 4. He said celebrities are scattered throughout the entire garden. You only see a plus list down at the bottom. Everyone else is stuck at wherever. Okay. He said he was happy to be there, but he was up in the nosebleeds. Okay. But he's irritated.
0: Okay.
1: That Taylor Swift was there.
0: He's not the only one, and I know I saw you have it on the sheet.
1: Mm-hmm.
0: Okay, let me just handle Hank for a second.
1: Hank for a second.
0: I love him. Agador Spartacus, one of the best characters of any movie.
1: I do not wear shoes because they make me fall down.
0: I am Agador Spartacus.
1: Spartacus!
0: Agador Spartacus! Birdcage.
1: So
0: 30th
1: good.
0: Anniversary. Dude, if it meant that much to you, why didn't you pay for tickets? You make a gazillion dollars being a voice on The Simpsons.
1: Thank you.
0: You make a gazillion dollars. If it meant that much to you, do what Spike... Do you hear Spike Lee? Well, Spike Lee might have been complaining.
1: No, he buys his tickets.
0: Yeah, Spike Lee takes care of himself.
1: Mm-hmm.
0: If it was that, if your panties were in the process of getting that bunched, if you didn't get floor seats, do you know? I'm just saying it doesn't, you don't sound good.
1: No.
0: This isn't a good look for you
1: You're
0: able to buy floor seats.
1: This is where some self-awareness on the part of certain celebrities would come in kind of handy.
0: Yeah.
1: The fact that you are treated to free tickets to events like this while the rest of the plebs have to, you know, part with umpty-foo untold amounts of dollars to have this life-changing, amazing experience. It's just gross. It's just gross.
0: And I get it. I'm not defending them. The other side of the coin is, and I know it's some of the reactions of some of the people that you have on the sheet.
1: Mm-hmm.
0: Well, she isn't a diehard. She hasn't been there during the rough times and blah, blah, blah. I get that. And if you're a diehard celebrity fan, you're still a fan. And I get it. You're there when they lose. You're there when they win. And you're like, well, because she's Taylor Swift, she just pops up at the very end. Yeah, mm-hmm. Because you know why? This is where, so my defense ends. MSG and the Knicks, it's still a business.
1: Yeah.
0: And if I'm MSG, if I'm the marketing department of MSG, do you know who I want in Celebrity Row? I want Taylor Swift in Celebrity Row.
1: Are you kidding me? Also, Taylor Swift is a Knicks fan. She doesn't go to all the games, but she's paid attention. I mean, I don't know. To me, it's like taking it upon yourself to decide whose fandom is worthy enough. If you're a Taylor Swift, you probably can't go to every game. So, but yes, you are going to show up when it's playoffs. Sure. And to your point, if you're MSG, you're like, yeah, heck yeah, we want you sitting courtside. We want you in every possible shot. We want to know what you're drinking. We want to know what you're wearing. We want to know when you're whispering to your girlfriends. Yes, please. Okay.
0: It's a business. It's a business.
1: So now we move on to Monica McNutt, who is a broadcaster, who had a little hot mic moment during game four when she saw Taylor Swift sitting courtside. Her hot mic picked her up saying, get out of here, girl, when she saw Taylor Swift. This, of course, went viral, and there were reactions. She later has said she did not know that Taylor Swift was actually a longtime fan. She also said via a video that TMZ shared, Swifties, I appreciate your passion. I said what I said, and here's the deal. If I'm wrong, and I'm wrong apparently because we got... she basically had apologized, like basically said, I misspoke. I didn't know, but here's the deal. I just did a piece on Celebrity Row. I know these folks, whatever. She's talking around it. I'm so sorry I did that. I shouldn't have, correct me if I'm wrong. I didn't know. She's trying to figure this all out in real time. But then somebody jumped to her defense. Player Jalen Brunson, during a courtside interview, talking to Monica McNutt, truly the world knew that Monica McNutt had had this hot mic moment. Jalen Brunson, and I don't know, Jason, if you have it queued up, but I'm sorry, I forgot to tell you.
0: Oh, no,
1: there is, and I can give you a direct link to it.
0: No,
1: it's in there, New York basketball link. Do you see it there? It's yellow. Sorry. This is on air production too.
0: That's all right.
1: The yellow article where Jalen Brunson says he's courtside with Monica McNutt. And I can just tell you what he said. We don't even have to play.
0: Oh, there it is. There it is. Yeah. I got it.
1: Okay.
0: Here we go.
2: I just want to say something to the Swifties. She's a really good one. Cut her some slack. It's all good. I promise.
1: So he's saying of Monica McNutt, like, don't worry, you guys, you probably don't know Monica McNutt. She's a real one. She's fine. She's good. Just please lay off of her. Because y'all, the Swifties go bonkers.
0: Yeah, because she went on the Breakfast Club, which I love. I love the gang of the Breakfast Club. And Monica was talking about it, and I was like, oh no. Oh, Monica.
1: No, Monica. That, leave that can of worms closed.
0: Yeah.
1: To the best of your ability.
0: Yeah.
1: Anywho, so people are jumping to her defense. And this is just, it's so silly. This is what I don't understand about sports fandom is how angry people get.
0: Yes.
1: Again, because really what's at the crux of all of this, the bottom line, just bottom lining it, is what people are mad about is whether or not Taylor Swift was worthy of being a fan of the Knicks.
0: And isn't she a New Yorker?
1: Welcome to New York is one of her songs. She has a place in New York. I think if you live for any length of time in New York, you get to call yourself a New Yorker.
0: And also, again, celebrities. Cry me a river.
1: Right?
0: Spike Lee it up. You know, Spike Lee takes care of himself. Do it. Pay for your tickets.
1: Seriously?
0: Pay for your tickets.
1: It is one of the things that is so galling to me.
0: Yeah.
1: You are afforded all kinds of things. appreciate it. Yeah. Zip your lip. You sound stupid.
0: Right? And way to go, Knicks. Jon Stewart did a great bit on the Knicks last night on The Daily Show, if you guys get a chance to watch it. Hey, speaking of watching things, it is one of the top five shows on HBO Max right now. We're talking Bailin' Out Loud. Michael Levitt, the executive producer, in a special edition of Screen Queens, next.
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15: ABC News, I'm Dave Packard. The FBI saying there was an active plot to target the weekend's UFC fight at the White House. 5 people under arrest. A 19-year-old from Ohio charged with conspiring against the United States and attempted murder. Gunfire inside a Wilmington hospital, leaving one person dead, another hurt. Officials tell us the suspect's a hospital employee, the victim's co-workers. Police Chief Wilfredo Campos.
16: Well, the Wilmington hospital was initially placed on lockdown. That lockdown has been lifted, and police are beginning to clear from the area.
15: At the G7 summit, President Trump urging Israeli Prime Minister Benjamin Netanyahu to back off attacking Lebanon, that it's threatening his deal with Iran. Georgia holding primaries today in the state Senate race, 59% of the votes counted. The AP projecting Trump-endorsed Republican Mike Collins will face incumbent Democrat John Ossoff. That seat crucial for control of the Senate this fall. This is ABC News.
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18: Hey, it's Donna and Steve. You know, this isn't actually live right now. I'm a television star, I've been told. I need my beauty sleep.
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20: Hello, welcome. It is the Donna and Steve Show. So happy to have you guys on board. How's everybody?
21: Yay, everybody get your hands up.
20: Everybody throw your hands in the air like you just don't care.
21: No. Okay. What a chilly morning we had here. Unseasonably chilly, 50 in the low 50s this morning. And they say, what is the three to five inches of snow, they say, by 8 tonight. Would that be something, Tana? We would laugh with our mouths and our throats. They would join in unison to create joyful sound. How about laughter, huh? Who was the first human being to laugh? And then did their eyes bug out of their head? And were they like, oh my gosh, what was that? What the heck was that?
20: It was probably a baby.
21: I guess.
20: They seem to be easily amused.
21: Donna, don't do that. Don't make babies out to be simpletons. You are so disgusting. You're a monster. But the first adult who laughed hard, that must have been such an odd thing. The first person to cry tears. Little freak out moment, right? As you start leaking from your face.
20: Mm.
21: Why aren't you going here with me?
20: I just think it's a weird place to start the show.
21: Well, I guess you're right, Donna. I guess I'm not perfect. Must be nice. Must be really, really nice. Just batting 1,000.
20: All right. Go ahead. What else?
21: I don't want to say. No. First person to skin their knee, right? And see blood. So first person to bleed. First person to bleed. You know, you modern people, you just have no appreciation for those who came before you.
20: Anything else?
21: That's why I'm going to quit someday. They'll think it's a bit, and then I'll just be gone forever. That'd be fun. That'd be a fun way to quit. Say, you know what? I've had it with this dump. Someone's laughing, and then you leave. That would be dramatic.
20: That'd be great.
21: Wouldn't that be cool?
20: Yeah, that'd be cool.
21: When are you retiring? You could do that when you retire. Just don't even tell anybody and you're gone.
20: Yeah, I'll just be like, I'm just not going to show up anymore. There's not going to be any warning. I'm just going to disappear.
21: Yeah, before the break. Hey, coming up next, we're going to play the College of Pop Culture Knowledge.
20: Behind the scenes, I'll be like, you can't fire me. I quit forever. Anyway, that's not why you called. I did finish Interstellar. It did get better.
21: Proud of you. Did get better.
20: It is, I guess it was pretty good.
21: Okay.
20: I never have to see it again.
21: I don't even take that offensively because you say that about 9 out of 10 movies. Rarely are you thinking, I'll watch this again at some point.
20: This is...
21: Particularly so?
20: This movie, Interstellar... what's the guy's name again who did it?
21: Christopher Nolan.
20: Yeah, that guy. He, long movie guy.
21: Sure.
20: I appreciate, here I go, You ready?
18: Yeah, she's gonna pan this.
20: I appreciate what he's trying to do by bringing awareness to time and time travel and
18: awareness. I like it. Like it's a cause.
20: Science.
18: Like it's a social cause.
20: And math. You know, yes. I appreciate that he's trying to get you to think. It is not my jam.
18: Okay.
20: But I watched it and I cried. I had tears.
18: Sure. Yeah.
20: I mean, I'm not a monster.
18: Yes.
20: I am a human being with feelings.
18: Did you cry during Bookshelf or did you cry during final-ish scene?
20: Kind of final-ish. There was a scene with Matthew McConaughey's character and his daughter, Murph. Mm-hmm. That was very moving. I bet that moved you.
18: Yeah, I didn't cry during this movie. I just found it to be very compelling.
20: The space stuff was just, could have been a little shorter. Okay. The whole movie, in fact. But anyway, I see why people thought it was great.
18: Ma'am, are you taking questions?
20: Yes.
18: Since it is sometimes challenging to really understand what it is that you thought of the movie, could you just give us a basic 1 to 10 score on a scale of 1 to 10? 1, why on earth did I ever press play? 10, best movie I've seen.
20: Okay, so from a personal standpoint?
18: That's the only point I want.
20: Okay, because I can appreciate, I bet there are people who think this movie's a masterpiece.
18: Donna, I bet there are people who think Citizen Kane is, but if you hate it, you hate it. What do you, the woman, Donna Valentine, who we know, love, and appreciate, think of the movie?
20: I will give it a solid 5 out of 10.
18: A solid 5 out of 10. Oh.
20: It's just not my kind of movie. It wasn't fun. It was not a fun watch.
18: Now, that's funny because you often will tell me, like, Steve, you got to watch things that aren't just fun and bozos and clowns.
20: True. It's not content that interests me.
18: For all you kids out there, take note of what Aunt Donna just did for you. Next time you come home with a test with a bad score and mom or dad asks, how'd the science test go? You know, I got a solid D. I got a D. It was a solid D. Not just any D, Mom. This is a solid one.
20: I mean, it's still a passing grade.
18: Well, the 5 out of 10 certainly isn't. That is a 50% F. You fail.
20: Oh, yeah. I'm not interested in that material.
18: Yeah.
20: That's all. It's not that it's a bad movie. It's just a bad movie for me.
18: Sure. Way that I wouldn't be interested in any, like, Housewives show.
20: Sure, yeah.
18: As good as it's going to be, it's almost like there's a natural cap there based on the genre.
20: Yeah.
18: And the content and the things that they are caring about.
20: Right.
18: That it's going to have me, like, it's got to be an absolute grand slam for me to even get to a 7.
20: Sure. Now, what would you give Interstellar?
18: I think I would give Interstellar probably a 9.
20: Okay, wow.
18: Yeah.
20: Wow, yeah, we are very different.
18: Oh, so different, Donna. So different.
20: Have you seen Contact with Jodie Foster?
18: No.
20: Similar kind of movie. You might like it. Have you seen that one with Amy Adams and the talking to the alien guy?
18: Yeah, I didn't love that one quite as much.
20: Okay.
18: That one didn't grab me quite as much, but I know the one that you're talking about.
20: Okay.
18: This one was, for me in that regard, quite a ways ahead of it.
20: What was it about this other than the time and the eternity thing? I don't even know where eternity plays a role in this.
18: Yeah, we'll have to talk off air about it because it'll probably make for a better, longer conversation.
20: Okay.
18: But it's just the time. It's really simple, actually. It's time doesn't go from beginning to end. We look at time every day and say, oh my God, what is the concept of eternity? Tuesday feels forever. Now you're telling me I have to live forever Tuesdays? How many Tuesdays? Forever? I never, like, don't you ever contemplate eternity and your brain feels like it's going to cave in on itself? But
20: yeah.
18: If time is not, in fact, a linear construct, if we've understood time totally differently as it exists outside of Earth, then
21: eternity takes on a different shape as to how we understand it in our finite mind.
20: Got it. Okay. Love it. Print.
21: Everybody's loving stuff right now. What were you? Gladiator. You also don't love Gladiator.
20: Mm-mm.
21: Love Gladiator. Our list of like top 10 movies would be so different from you want to watch freaking respectfully Nomad with that what's her face sitting outside of
20: Frances
21: her Winnebago.
20: McDormand. You know, it wasn't the best
21: movie. Send me into
20: movie,
21: deep space.
20: But I like a slice of life kind of movie. I like a movie about a family, something that tells a story, like everyday people.
21: Hmm.
20: I don't know.
21: I hear what you're saying. And I love...
20: And I don't like Superman and, you know, I'll watch them, but that's not my go-to.
21: But the best ones of those, and I really like blockbusters. I love big science fiction movies. I like the spectacle of all of that, especially when going to the theater. But those movies work better when there is some sort of a familial underpinning
20: yeah,
21: to it.
20: Yeah, okay.
21: Like Interstellar certainly has.
20: Sure.
21: With a father-daughter thing.
20: Yes.
21: Well, hey, you know what, Donna? I'm proud of you for watching
20: Thank
21: it.
20: Thank you.
21: Okay, I'm proud of you for watching it.
20: What do you want me to watch next?
21: I don't care. I don't want to send you any more movies, especially ones that I care about.
20: Okay.
21: You know?
20: That's fair. Don't worry about it. Everything's fine. We're going to be okay. Bye-bye.
21: Coming up at 10:30 today.
20: Yeah.
21: The College of Pop Culture Knowledge. We'll play the game.
20: We'll do it.
21: We'll participate. You'll participate. It'll be great. Coming up at 11:30 today, we will do Whose Voice Is It Anyway, the Celebrity Voice Guessing Game. We hope that you play along. And at 9:30, we got pop culture ping pong, including another hot new couple alert, some expensive chairs that famous people sat in being sold off. Corey Feldman had a health scare. Netflix's latest sports romance. I'll tell you all about those things. But when we come back, I got a little food news here. Have you heard about the woman who eats chips and salsa?
20: What?
21: I'll tell you what that is. Also, autumn, fall has pumpkin spice. Does summer have its new official general flavor? I think it does. And Donna, you will love it. That when we come back. A little food news next on Donna and Steve.
1: It's Pride Month. And as always, My Talk is proud to be a part of it.
20: You know we'll be in the parade Sunday, June 28th. So come on down and see us on Hennepin Avenue.
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18: Donna, you're the best.
20: Thanks.
18: No, you're supposed to say, oh, Steve, you're the best.
20: No, probably won't do that.
18: Okay, how about a compromise? Say, these are the best. These replayable segments that we liked from today's show.
20: But you just said that.
18: I know, I'm the best.
20: Okay. Hello, welcome back. Thank you for listening. It is us, Donna and Steve. Got a little food news, do we?
6: Yeah, your playful tone makes me want to talk about this.
20: Okay, cool.
6: Are pickles the pumpkin spice of summer? The internet is asking. Pumpkin spice has long been sort of the official flavor of fall. It just feels like when September, October comes around, of course, it started with the pumpkin spice latte at Starbucks, but now there's just pumpkin everywhere, anywhere you turn. Well, the internet suggesting, wait a second, do we need to now deem pickle the flavor of summer? You can get pickle anything, popcorn. You like pickle popcorn.
20: I do. I love it.
6: Pretzels, protein yes. bars, question mark.
20: Yeah, we got to talk about protein in a minute.
6: All right. Hummus. Even frozen pizza, you like pickle on a pizza.
20: That's been
6: a big state fair hit as well.
20: So good.
6: Smoothie King even teamed up with Grillo's Pickles to create a pickle smoothie.
20: Now that's where I draw the line.
6: It's gotten so intense that a food trend forecaster said that it's official. Pickles are here. They are the main character of summer. Gen Z really likes this. How do you feel if we have pumpkin in the fall, pickles in the summer?
20: I love it. I mean, pickles have been slowly ramping up in popularity, especially in the summer when you've got specialty drinks. Mm-hmm. Like you said, the pretzels now. We already knew about the popcorn, the hummus. Yeah. Very good. Very, very good.
6: I like a pickle potato chip. I like a dill pickle potato chip. That is good for me.
20: Yeah,
6: that's
20: good.
6: One of the other things
20: good.
6: I don't love as much. The pizza, I've taken a bite of a pickle pizza situation.
20: So
6: didn't
20: good.
6: Do it for me the way I wanted it to.
20: Wow.
6: But I do love pickles. I enjoy pickles. But my favorite pickle is one of your least favorite pickles.
20: I do not like the sweet pickles.
6: Oh, sweet
20: pickles. Or the bread and butter, whatever they call them.
6: Yeah.
20: It just tastes like sugar to me.
6: Yeah, that's, I think, what's appealing to me.
20: I do not want that on my pickle.
6: What about like sweet and spicy? Famous Dave's has sweet and spicy pickles.
20: No,
6: I love
20: anti.
6: Those pickles.
20: No.
6: Is it the taste?
20: Yes.
6: Or are you the sugar content?
20: It's the taste. I don't like when you go, you know, when you go to bite into something or go to pick up a drink and you think it's going to be a milkshake and it turns out to be a beer.
21: Yeah.
20: That's how I feel. Like I go to taste a pickle and I'm expecting dill and garlic and yum yums. And then it tastes like candy.
21: You know, I think I want to say this about certain pickles. I don't like it when the pickle is open on top and clothed on the bottom. Do you know what I'm trying to
20: say? Open on the top.
21: So if you have a long pickle, okay,
20: like, okay, not, we're talking about a sliced skinned pickle. Okay,
21: yeah, I don't like that the top part you're biting into, it's pure just unabashed pickle, and then on the bottom it's still, you know, the exterior of the cucumber, so to speak.
20: So how would you remedy that?
21: I don't think I would eat it. I think, you know what's funny? I do like it when it's fully covered. If it's fully sheathed, I like the pickle. If it's half sheathed, I don't know. There's something about it's easy to bite on the top, and then it, like, sometimes you go it off at the bottom.
20: I don't think I understand what you're saying. So you, let's say we have a jar of pickles. We open up the jar, and inside there are headless pickles.
21: Not headless. I don't want to call them headless.
20: You know, like...
21: all right, hang on.
20: You know, on. Party on top, business on the bottom.
21: Yeah.
20: So, you're not talking about spears.
21: No. Oh, Lord, I'm seeing that.
20: Like, you're talking
21: about... Like, when they have skin on the bottom, and then it's open on the other side. I don't like that.
20: I've never seen that.
21: You have. Like, because it's like a... Huh, like a pickle wedge or like a pickle. Okay. hang on.
20: I love when this happens to you.
21: Is it Clausen?
20: Oh, that's my favorite brand.
21: Oh, Clausen. Someone's got a birthday coming up.
20: Because you get them in the refrigerated aisle.
21: Maybe Spears?
20: And Spears are like.
21: Spears. It's Spears.
20: Okay,
21: it is
20: Spears.
21: Like Spears.
20: I don't like those
21: Spears
20: either.
21: Spears have skin on the bottom and not on the top.
20: Okay.
21: And so it's an inconsistent chewing experience.
20: You really did a bad job at describing what you're trying to describe.
21: You know what? I agree with you. That was not good.
20: Okay. Okay. So they're triangular.
21: Like,
20: yeah. Not my favorite. I'll still eat them.
21: I like biting through a pickle that is fully sheathed, whatever you would call that. That's good. And I like it when they're long slices, and I like it when they're little coin slices.
20: Okay. All right. I'm glad that we know this about you.
21: Now this. Heard about the woman who eats chips and what she calls salsa?
20: Nope.
21: There's a woman online. She says one of her favorite snacks is salsa, which is when you dip your chips into salt, scoop up a little bit, and then you eat it. So it's like salsa, but with no salsa, only salt. So you're taking salty chip.
20: Okay.
21: Dip it into salt.
20: Okay.
21: Eat the chip.
20: How bloated do you think this woman is?
21: People in the comments seem to be concerned. Hi, I'm an EMT. Please stop doing that immediately. Here's one of my favorites, Donna. Someone said, I know your heart sounds like boots in a dryer. And also, hey, friend, in my line of work, we call this a symptom. She appears to be in pretty good shape, though.
20: Yeah.
21: Skin
20: looks
21: good.
20: Yeah, I'm looking at her. She's pretty.
21: Yeah.
20: Yeah, she looks, you know, her skin looks good, like you said.
21: Nice job with her nails, too.
20: Sure,
21: I like that cardigan. Yeah. What are we doing? What are we?
20: Stop. We're talking
21: I'm
20: about
21: just saying,
20: salt.
21: Her skin looked okay. Even. Maybe that's the key.
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20: All right. We're back. Thank you for listening to the Donna and Steve show. So happy to have you guys on board. Mm-hmm. Are you ready? We've got a new intro, you guys.
21: Oh, that's right.
20: To the College of Pop Culture Knowledge, whose initials are COPCK.
30: Game start. C-O-P-C-K.
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32: And yeah. Welcome back to the College of Pop Culture Knowledge, everybody. It's Donna Valentine with her 191 points, taking on Steve Patterson with his 220 points. That means Donna is eligible for the Lifeline today. We are heading up to Willow River, Minnesota. We're saying a good morning to Felicia. Yes.
20: Hey, Felicia. Woo-hoo.
33: Good morning.
20: How are you?
33: I'm so excited.
20: I've been trying
33: to call for 10 years, I swear.
20: Oh my gosh. And you're a frequent emailer, and I know because you're close to where my cabin was.
33: Yes.
20: Are you still doing the dog boarding sitch?
33: It never happened.
20: Oh, it never did?
33: Never happened. It's still, a dream.
20: Okay.
33: So everybody send it out to the universe.
20: Okay.
33: We're going to have a dog boarding kennel someday.
20: I love it. I hope you do.
21: Hi, Felicia.
33: Hi, Steve.
21: Hey, wow. I'm doing great. So this is emailer Felicia. First time calling in for this game?
33: Yes, long time, first time.
21: Wow, this is
20: yes.
21: Yeah, this is how it goes. This is so wonderful. All right, Felicia from Willow River, why don't you tell us what's going to happen next in your day after we play this game?
33: Well, I work from home, so I got to finish that up, and then I'm packing for Winstock.
20: You are?
21: Oh.
20: Wait, is that already happening? Is that this weekend?
33: Yes, leaving on Thursday. Yep, 2.5 hour drive.
20: Wow, are you camping?
33: Oh yeah.
20: All right,
33: campsite A, like premium. Like VIP.
20: Good for you. That's going to be a blast.
21: Do you go there every year to Winstock?
33: Yes. It's one of those things that I get together with my girlfriends because we moved up here from the city, so I don't see them often.
21: Oh, sure.
33: But we get together once a year for this.
20: Okay. Who are you looking forward to seeing?
33: My girlfriends. I don't listen to country music.
20: Oh, you don't? So you're just going for the hang. Good for you. Totally. That sounds amazing. That's cool.
21: Well,
20: all
21: this
20: right.
21: is great. Felicia, thank you so much for listening. Thank you for emailing, and thank you for finally calling and getting through. Now we will go to Professor Stormer to find out today's topic.
32: Before I get to our topic, though, Steve, I just want to say thank you for the 18 thank you text you sent me after the 25 hi texts.
21: You know what's funny is that right before we came back from break, I was like, you know what? I really want these to be even. And so I had counted 24, and so I will send you there we are, and we're good. Whoops, the last two were, it went from THX to X.
32: HX. It just started devolving
20: Do
32: from there.
20: Do you think this makes you look like a well-adjusted adult person? Or maybe a little unhinged?
21: I believe that the ship that you're referencing has sailed a long time ago.
20: Mm-hmm.
21: And so now I'm just leaning into it.
20: Right.
21: It's fun.
32: And did you watch that Interstellar breakdown that I texted you yesterday?
21: I have not pressed play on this yet.
32: Okay.
21: But I am, it's just the images of it alone already make me like, dude, that movie was so awesome.
32: It was so awesome.
21: Don't ask Donna about it.
20: It's fine.
32: It's okay.
20: It's fine.
32: All right. Well, let's get to our actual topic today. For our topic, this supermodel and former top model host claims in a lawsuit filed in federal court on Saturday that her 3.5 hour interview was cut down to just 16 minutes for a Netflix docuseries about America's Next Top Model. That host and supermodel is Tyra Banks. We're doing Tyra Banks trivia today.
21: Hmm. Woo! This is not good for me at all. Felicia, are you a Tyra Banks fan?
33: I don't even know who he is.
21: Oh, boy. All right.
33: I'm kidding. Of course, okay. I've heard of her.
20: Okay, okay.
21: That was very funny.
32: Well played.
21: All right, I'm going to step away. Tell me when it's my time, okay?
32: All right, sounds good. Bye. Steve is leaving the room. And Felicia, we're not going to say bye to you just yet. I'm just going to put you on hold really quick as we go over the first round of questions with D-Val. Again, a little Tyra Banks trivia today. That whole Netflix docuseries, ooh, it's causing a lot of controversy, Donna, but let's do some Tyra trivia. You ready?
20: Yes.
32: All right, let's start with this one here. All right, she began her acting career on this Will Smith sitcom.
20: Yeah, Fresh Prince of Bel-Air.
32: She appeared in the satirical war movie that stars Ben Stiller.
20: Oh my God, it's Tropic Thunder.
32: And she starred alongside this actress in the movie Life Size.
20: Ooh, that I do not know. She starred alongside this actress in the movie Life Size. I don't know. I'm going to say Jenny McCarthy.
32: All right, time is up. Let's bring Felicia back into the convo here. All right, Felicia, you heard my Tyra Banks questions. You heard Donna's answers. Would you like to change any of Miss Valentine's answers?
33: Nope. She did great.
32: All right.
20: Thanks, Felicia.
32: Perfect. All right. Thank you so much, Felicia. Let's bring Stevie Boy back into the room now. He can't see me, Donna, so can you wave
20: Steve,
32: him in?
20: Oh, hey, Steve. Come on.
32: Yeah, my camera
20: Bada
32: doesn't
20: bing.
32: Work anymore for
21: Hello. Welcome Bada back. Bing.
32: Hi.
21: Hello.
20: Hello.
21: Hello.
20: Hi. Hey.
32: What's up?
21: Here.
20: Or, as Steve would say,
32: hi. Me and...
21: No, Stormer, if you ask me a question on the air, I'll just text you the answer. Like you just asked me, you said what's up, and I just sent you a response.
20: Oh, God.
32: I'm not looking at that.
20: Stop.
32: I'm not looking at that.
21: Put you weren't looking at it when
32: side.
21: I needed you to look at it, that's for sure. That's why I sent you 25
32: highs. The spot didn't come
21: highs.
32: Up for another 2 hours. It's fine.
21: I didn't know when it was coming up. It could have come up that next break. Sorry, Felicia.
20: I hate when mom and dad fight.
33: Right?
32: Wait, who's mom, who's dad in this scenario?
20: That's up
21: I'm
20: to
21: dad.
20: You guys.
32: You are older.
21: Thank you.
0: Okay. You're like my big bro.
21: Thank you. Yeah.
0: All right.
21: Donna's like both of our great aunts. She's like, we're all in it together.
0: Donna did say that she was my aunt when we cruised together. She's like, I'm your Auntie Donna now.
20: That's right.
0: Granted, we had a couple of drinky poos, but
20: yes,
0: you know.
20: I had to take care of you.
0: Exactly. And you did. Thank you.
20: Thank you.
21: I don't know if Donna's who you want taking care of you on a cruise. I'm just saying. Find another chaperone. Find a sober helper.
0: Well, where were you?
21: Elsewhere.
0: Exactly. Yes. I had to latch on to someone.
20: Yeah.
21: So. I guess you're right. Yeah.
20: Buddies.
0: All right. Felicia, I am going to put you on hold one more time here as we go over Steve's turn for Tyra Banks trivia. Are you ready, Mr. Patterson, or do you want me to text you if you're ready?
21: I'm ready. I'll text you that I'm ready.
0: Yeah. Answer question number one. All right. Tyra Banks began her acting career on this Will Smith sitcom.
21: Fresh Prince.
0: She appeared in the satirical war movie that stars Ben Stiller.
21: That is Tropic Thunder.
0: And she starred alongside this actress in the movie Life Size.
21: Ask that again.
0: She starred alongside this actress in the movie Life Size.
21: Oh, what's her name? She's really funny. Amy? Dang, I can't remember that lady's name.
0: Mm. All right, time is up. Let's bring Felicia back in here and let's see who gets to spin the wheel today. Question number one. Tyra Banks began her acting career on this Will Smith sitcom. You all said The Fresh Prince of Bel-Air. Correct answer is West Philadelphia, Born and Raised. Fresh Prince of Bel-Air is correct.
21: Nice.
0: Way to go, you guys. Question number two. Tyra Banks appeared in this satirical war movie starring Ben Stiller. You all said Tropic Thunder. Correct answer is, I'm the dude disguised as the dude playing another dude. It's Tropic Thunder. I don't know if that was the exact sequence, but my goodness.
20: Yeah. Oh my God. Funny movie.
0: It's my favorite Tom Cruise movie of all time.
20: Oh God.
21: What's the name of the Les Grossman?
0: Les Grossman. And he's just the worst.
20: And he's gross.
0: And Bill Hader's his assistant, and he's all this. It's all amazing.
20: It is such a funny movie.
21: What do you mean, you people?
0: What do you mean, you people? Oh, my gosh. And Jack Black, you know, he's basically doing drugs the whole time, so.
20: Oh, my God. Mm-hmm. This, by the way, this movie, if you are ever going to watch it, it does not stand the test of time. It should be canceled.
0: Yeah, the whole Simple Jack stuff.
20: Oh, my God. And the Robert Downey Jr. stuff.
0: Yeah.
20: You can't do that.
0: I still love the movie, though. I'm sorry.
20: It is laugh out loud funny. Though very inappropriate.
21: Did Les Grossman, like at the MTV VMAs, like he reprised it. It was very funny. It was our first time seeing Tom Cruise not take himself so seriously as an actor.
0: Well, he's wearing a fat suit, too.
21: Yes.
0: It's just so great. All right. So we are tied after two questions to the final question we go. Tyra Banks starred alongside this actress in the movie Life Size. Donna and Felicia, you said Jenny McCarthy. Steve, you left this question blank, and the correct answer is Lindsay Lohan. If you remember Life Size, I think 2000 was with Lindsay Lohan. Oh, wait, that's a wrong thing. You guys deserve a buzzer. So, yeah, movie from my childhood, Disney movie. All right, we got to go to the bonus round. We are tied after three questions. How this works, I will start to give out the clues. If any of our contestants, including Felicia and Willow River, if you know what the answer is, yell out your name. Your name is your buzzer. All right, here we go. Tyra Banks appeared in the music video for the song Child's Play by this rapper.
20: Oh.
21: Go ahead, Donna.
20: No, I didn't say Donna. I just said
21: Donna
0: O'Reilly. Okay. All right. Second clue. This rapper is known for albums like Maid of Honor, Habibti, and Take Care. This rapper is from
21: Steve. I'm going to go with Drake. I think you're going to say Toronto or Canada.
0: Is it Drake? It sure is Drake. I was going to say Canada. And that means Steve is your winner today in the Tyra Banks edition of the College of Pop Culture Knowledge.
20: I'm sorry, Felicia.
33: I am devastated, Donna.
20: I'm devastated for you.
33: I can do this again. I know that I have to call in at 10:27 now.
21: That's kind of the time.
33: That's the key.
21: That's the key. Felicia, thank you again for emailing. Thank you for listening. Thank you for now calling. And call back again. Don't be a stranger, okay?
33: I will.
20: And if we don't,
33: have a great day.
20: You too, and enjoy Winstock.
33: Oh, I will. Thank you, guys.
20: Okay, bye.
33: I'll be in touch. Bye.
20: Bye, Felicia.
21: Bye now. Yeah, bye, Felicia. Nice, Donna. That's the first time she's gotten that.
20: I'm sure.
21: I hit her with a hi, Felicia, at the beginning.
20: I heard that.
21: Bye, Felicia, girl.

0: Little John playing the handpan.
1: Yeah!
0: And then tomorrow, now my imitation of Little John playing the guitar. Strum.
2: Right.
1: Okay!
0: Piano. You can do it with anything.
2: Oh, God. Harmonica. Whatever you got.
0: All right, I'll do the handpan video today.
2: Okay, cool. Thank you.
0: I love you guys. When we come back, we will look at the latest treasury notes and bond prices and a pig report next.
2: Oh, man.
3: 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Lee Finke was raised in Maple Grove, graduated from Bethel, and in 2022 became the first out trans woman to be elected to the Minnesota legislature, representing District 66A in the House of Representatives. In 2023, she was named Minnesota's Woman of the Year by USA Today and has served as chair of the Queer Legislators Caucus and currently serves as the House Chair of the Reproductive Freedom Caucus. In 2023, she was also named a Children's Health Hero by Children's Minnesota, an award given to legislators who champion child health issues at the Minnesota Capitol. Thank you, Lee Finke, and thank you, My Talkers, for listening to Pride Speaks. See all the ways we're celebrating Pride this month at mytalk1071.com, keyword Pride.
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19: Hey, it's Donna and Steve. 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
19: 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It's where the
2: wind blows. Hey guys, welcome back. Donna and Steve on My Talk 107.1. Where talk is fun.
0: Absolutely.
2: You got it.
0: Absolutely.
2: You know it.
0: Hey, we didn't get to that Taco Bell story, and everybody was emailing like, bro, are we going to get to it? Chill, bro. We'll get to it. We'll get to it right now. Taco Bell is offering fajitas now, Donna. Kind of, sort of. Like portable fajitas. Two fajita-inspired menu items

0: rolling out as of June 18th, available fajita street chalupas and chicken fajita nacho fries. Let me see if I can whet your whistle, okay, Donna?
1: Okay.
0: The fajita street chalupas come with either steak or slow roasted chicken, peppers and onions, and a cilantro onion mix. Also a creamy jalapeno sauce and cheesy chalupa shells. That sounds like a lot of great ingredients all together.
1: It sounds really good. I don't know what chalupa is. I thought it was a dessert.
0: All right. The chicken fajita nacho fries are basically fries loaded with chicken, nacho cheese, sour cream, shredded cheese, peppers, onions, and that same jalapeno sauce. Both of these will be under $6 and have nationwide rollouts.
1: What?
0: I guess they've been playing with fajita flavors for years, and now they're putting them really in kind of the most Taco Bell format possible, which is these are going to be handheld, saucy, a little spicy. Yay. I like it.
1: Sounds good. Why are they, why do you say portable?
0: Just because if it was an actual fajita, you know.
1: Oh, it's served on the
0: cast iron skillet thingy.
1: Yeah, and then they're like, watch out, the plate is so hot. Don't touch it.
0: I went to lunch with my my now father-in-law. I was dating his daughter at the time. And I pushed the plate over and it burned Lou. She had a scar on her hand for a long time.
1: Mm. Way to go.
0: A chalupa is a Mexican dish featuring a fried boat-shaped masa or flour shell, traditionally filled with simple toppings like salsa, lettuce, and cheese, okay, but often Americanized with ingredients like seasoned meat, sour cream, and tomatoes.
1: Okay. It's like the stuff that your salad comes in. The edible bowl.
0: Like the bread bowl. Yes. The taco.
1: The edible shell. Bowl. Yeah.
0: Yes. Kind of. Sort of. Yes.
1: Okay.
0: It has a.
1: All right.
0: It's don't think hard shell. Don't think soft shell. Think if they both went out, had a few drinks, committed to one another, got married first, and then had a baby.
1: Okay. Chalupa.
0: That's fun, right?
1: Yeah, it's a good word.
0: We should have you eat a chalupa. That's what our social media should be. Whenever Quinn, the Grim Reaper, the Quinn Reaper, starts following us around and saying, I need to shoot a video with you today. We should just have different food items that you can eat.
1: Oh, like, I see.
0: Donna's never had. You probably haven't had a blizzard from Dairy Queen in 25 years.
1: I did one because my last, the last show that I did, my two coworkers. We're like, you've got to go. You've got to get a blizzard. I'm like, who has an extra 1,600 calories to throw away a day?
0: You are such
1: so
0: a
1: I went,
0: wet blanket.
1: So I went to Moose Lake. I went to the Dairy Queen. I ordered one. I took three sips, and then I chucked it.
0: Donna.
1: I'm sorry to the cows.
0: Did you enjoy the three sips?
1: Yeah, it was really good.
0: Do you feel like those additional 1,300 calories were between you and wherever you want to be right now?
1: No. Steve, if you do that enough,
0: I understand.
1: It catches up with you. It doesn't, it's not nothing.
0: But if you sparingly treat yourself, it doesn't catch up with you.
1: Okay, that's fair. Chalupa. It looks like a thick shell. It looks like a thick, what do you call the thing that you put the stuff in?
0: A tortilla?
1: Yes, it looks like a thick tortilla. It's like between a tortilla and a pita.
0: Yeah.
1: And maybe fried.
0: Yeah, yeah, yeah.
1: Okay, okay.
0: I'm just a frozen caveman lawyer. Can't expect too much from this woman. She's just coming too. I bought my wife a makeup gift for the Mother's Day gift gone wrong. I tried to get her a fountain to place outside on our deck or patio while I was assembling it. My 10-year-old came in and said, is that a gravestone? And so that was a bummer when I realized that the fountain I got her looked like a gravestone. Also did not make hardly any trickling noise at all.
1: Oh, that's too bad.
0: Then I sent it back. I followed the return thing, sent it back. And then it arrived at my house 3 days later, back to haunt me from the dead, the gravestone water feature.
1: Why did it come back?
0: Because they sent it back to my house. FedEx made an error.
1: That's
0: and
1: right.
0: And it's still in
1: that's
0: the back
1: right.
0: of my car because I tried to send it back again. And they said, sorry, we can't do it at this location. You got to go to a different location. I got to get to it. Anyway, I bought my wife, after I heard her talking about it and saying, oh, but that's so expensive, and oh, but it would make cookie making so much easier. They like making cookies, my wife and daughters. Bought her a KitchenAid mixer, of which we did not have one of those kitchen staples ever. We've been married for 21 years nearly. Mm-hmm. And didn't have one of those. And I heard her. So, Donna, I'm dozing on the couch, head back, and they're making cookies in the kitchen, and they're doing the beaters and all that and blah, blah, blah.
1: Sure.
0: And I hear my wife talking to my sister-in-law saying, oh, yeah, KitchenAid. Oh, that would be incredible. But, yeah, I just can't bring myself to buying them. And then my sister-in-law saying, see, that's the kind of thing your husband just needs to buy, because they can disassociate from the cost of it more than you can.
1: Sure.
0: And just let them do it. And
1: yeah,
0: like,
1: that's
0: yes,
1: a great gift. Great gift.
0: If I ever got one, it would be a white one. It has to be the white one. I hear this. I go to Target last night on an errand, and I come back with a white KitchenAid
1: mixer.
0: Nice.
1: That's nice, Steve.
0: And my brother, who is here in town, he said that they have theirs. They've had it for 20 years. So
1: yeah,
0: you hear
1: I think
0: about
1: I've
0: these
1: had
0: KitchenAid
1: mine
0: mixers
1: for that long, I think. I like it. I pull it out at Christmas. That's about it.
0: To make Christmas cookies.
1: Mm-hmm.
0: My wife will make chocolate chip cookies every couple of weeks, and there's a neighbor girl who comes over and likes to bake with her and my daughters, and it's a whole thing. And we're like, well, this would be great. This would be a really nice use of it. And I wanted to invest in it. I like that time of them all bonding and making cookies together.
1: Aww.
0: So if it makes that a little bit less of a take a little bit of the laborious out of it.
1: Sure.
0: Make a little more room for the joy of it. And I like eating the cookies that she makes are great, her chocolate chip cookies. And so yeah, I'm a KitchenAid guy. Everybody, please, if you have any KitchenAid questions, please send them my way.
1: Will do, will do.
0: This one also has a pasta thing, Donna. You can make pasta in it.
1: Oh, the attachment?
0: I guess it comes with the pasta attachment.
1: I have a friend who has done that, and she also grounds her meat through there's a grinder.
0: Oh.
1: So, like, let's just say you take chicken, I don't know, say chicken breast, and you put it through the grinder. Now you have ground chicken.
0: Okay.
1: To make, like, I don't know, an Asian dish or whatever you do with ground chicken.
0: I love the end of that.
1: Turkey.
0: If you have any KitchenAid things that you do, KitchenAid tips, now that I am the newest member of the KitchenAid family, didn't know that Donna was a part of this family.
1: Oh, yeah, but for years.
0: So blessed to have you here.
1: Thank
0: as well.
1: Thank you. Thanks.
0: Send me your input, your advice, your recipe ideas, whatever, S. Patterson at MyTalk1071.com, or you can always do Donna and Steve Show at MyTalk1071.com. What color is your KitchenAid mixer?
1: Black.
0: Nice!
1: Because my kitchen is black and white.
0: Nice,
1: sort
0: Donna.
1: Of. Not exactly, but.
0: Let me swing by and see it.
1: You could swing by tomorrow if you want.
0: Oh, I know why.
1: Because my house will be clean.
0: Yes, she's getting it all
1: ish,
0: done up
1: clean-ish.
0: For
1: not guest. Clean, but cleaner.
0: Okay.
1: Anyway, you could pop in if you want.
0: Would you have something?
1: Like what?
0: Something ready in the kitchen? I don't know.
1: Like what? I'm supposed to feed you now?
0: Well, I just feel like people do. Didn't that used to be the thing? It was like, oh, hey, here, I got a pot of coffee, or here are bonbons. Like,
1: yeah,
0: don't you
1: I'll give you coffee. You could have some coffee.
0: Okay. And how about a...
1: You could have a cookie. I'll give you a cookie. No, oh, now it's biscotti.
0: Can you make biscotti with your KitchenAid mixer that you haven't told me about?
1: I don't think so.
0: Okay. Why don't you just make some cookies?
1: I'm not making you anything. What's happening?
0: I was asking. I'm just saying, well, you have a guest who's coming over. It might be nice to give her a cookie.
1: Why don't... Okay. I guess that's true. All right. Fine. I'll have cookies.
0: Or make her pasta, Donna. Give her a handful of noodles. All do right. something.
1: Would you look at the time? Hey, when you said you finally got Lou a makeup Mother's Day gift,
0: yeah,
1: I thought you got her makeup.
0: Okay, I guess I see. Finally got Lou a makeup Mother's Day gift after the Tombstone Fountain debacle. I see that the word makeup is in there. With the sentence structure, it's an interesting takeaway. But I like how your brain is doing stuff.
1: Thank you. All right, we should probably go come back Amen. With some more content. All
0: yes.
1: right. And a dirt alert with Stormer.
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20: ABC News, I'm Dave Packer. A fast-spreading wildfire in Washington State's Spokane County. Evacuations have been ordered. Spokane County Fire District 9 Commissioner Brian Mather.
21: This fire has grown to over 250 acres. It has threatened 11,750 residents in the area.
20: Red flag winds fanning the flames. The AP projecting Congressman Mike Collins today defeated first-time candidate Derek Dooley for the Republican U.S. Senate nomination in Georgia, advancing to face off against incumbent Democrat Senator John Ossoff. A 23-year-old man being held in Philadelphia tonight, the suspect in a deadly shooting at a hospital in Wilmington, Delaware, earlier this evening. He's said to be a co-worker of two of the victims. One is dead, the other is injured.
0: Southcom tonight is announcing that a U.S. airstrike on an alleged drug smuggling boat in the Eastern Pacific earlier today killed one person on board and left two survivors. This is ABC News.
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22: Donna, you're the best.
23: Thanks.
22: No, you're supposed to say, oh, Steve, you're the best.
23: No, probably won't do that.
22: Okay, how about a compromise? Say, these are the best. These replayable segments that we like from today's show.
23: But you just said that.
22: I know, I'm the best.
23: Okay.
1: Hello. Welcome back and thanks for joining us on the Donna and Steve Show. Amen. I am the Donna and he is the Steve.
22: I've got some relationship news.
1: You do?
22: Yet again. I'm sort of getting on a little bit of a streak here.
1: Yeah, you are.
22: And this I thought was noteworthy. Tom Holland seems to set the record straight on the Zendaya wedding rumors.
1: Really?
22: Tom Holland did a new interview with Esquire, and he was asked if he had to let his family members know that some AI-generated photos of the couple at their wedding were, in fact, fake. You might remember some of these photos having sort of surfaced and people thinking, oh, is that happening at the wedding? Did that happen at the wedding? Did they get married? When he was asked about this, Tom Holland said that he did not have to explain to his family that they were fake because he said no, because they were all there.
1: Oh.
22: At the wedding. He went on to say, that's all I'm going to give you there. That's all you're going to get on that. But that seems to be Tom Holland, in fact, corroborating previous reports that we've heard. That, in fact, they are wedded. They are married.
1: Oh, yay. That's
22: so cool?
1: Cute. Yes. First of all, he is on the cover of Esquire. Have you seen his calves?
22: Oh, let me go look at his calves. He got big calves?
1: He's got muscular calves.
22: Wow, look at that calf.
1: That's a big calf. We could see the one on the one side, the left side.
22: Yeah.
1: That is a calf and a half.
22: It almost seems like some he's up on his toes, so it's flexing.
1: Oh yeah, yeah, yeah. They probably told him to do that. Is he a British gent?
22: Very British.
1: Okay.
22: He speaks with such a British accent, it's crazy.
1: And she is American, yes?
22: She is American.
1: Cute.
22: Isn't that great?
1: You
22: might remember a little while ago. There had been some rumors back in February. Zendaya was spotted wearing a gold band on her ring finger.
1: Yes.
22: 5-carat engagement ring. Instead of her 5-carat engagement ring.
1: Oh, got it.
22: So people are like, oh, okay, maybe something's happening here. Maybe she's married. The following month, do you remember this? When Zendaya's longtime stylist, Law Roach, claimed that they had secretly tied the knot? He was talking to Access Hollywood saying, the wedding's already happened. You missed it. It's very true.
1: Yes, yes.
22: And so now we have Tom Holland coming back and making sense of all of that.
1: Okay. They're probably just trying to keep the focus on whatever they're promoting. You know, like, hey, let us have this to ourselves. They are a cute couple. Love that.
22: Yeah. Anyway, congratulations.
1: Congrats.
22: To them. We weren't invited. Right?
1: That's right.
22: That's okay.
1: Okay, did you hear this Corey Feldman story?
22: I did, yeah.
1: Interesting. Yeah, so he was rushed to a Los Angeles hospital after suffering some kind of medical emergency. This is coming from TMZ. He was arriving on a flight into LAX from Chicago when he was met by paramedics at the gate. I guess he was feeling sick on the flight and he was checked out by a doctor who was on board. They think his issue may have been gallstones or pancreatitis.
22: Hey.
1: And they responded to the airport for a person experiencing a medical emergency. And so they took him to the hospital for further evaluation and or treatment. He is still going. He's still undergoing tests right now, I believe, at the hospital, or at least at the last we checked. He seemed to be enjoying a trip to Chicago, posting about it.
22: Okay.
1: I guess he went to Michael Jackson's home in Gary, Indiana. He was about to go and do that.
22: You know, I think it's just, I hope he's well. What a scary place to have a medical situation happen.
1: I always think about that because you're kind of trapped.
22: Yes. Tube in the sky. But you know what it seems? Just like on in the case of Corey Feldman, there always seems to be a doctor on board.
1: Thankfully.
22: Yeah.
1: Or a paramedic of some sort.
22: Yeah, and even if they don't have everything that they would like to have access to at that moment, just having someone there who can come in, has experience, can stay calm under pressure, and best evaluate the situation in that moment is really great. So shout out to the doctor who stepped up to help.
1: Yeah. You know, if someone going, is there a doctor on board?
22: Yeah.
1: I mean, I guess somebody could be like, dang it, it's my day off.
22: Oh, my gosh. That would.
1: No, they take an oath.
22: Donna.
1: I'm kidding.
22: The Hippocratic Oath.
1: I know. It looks like they have ruled out gallstones right now.
22: Okay.
1: And he's touring right now for the 40th anniversary of Stand By Me. Yeah, we'll keep you posted if we find anything else out.
22: I have a little more relationship news, Donna.
1: What?
22: Justin Timberlake and Jessica Biel were seen out and about in New York City. Why is this noteworthy? I guess, if you pay attention to this thing, it has to do with the fact that they don't really go out together in public much, particularly at a non-press event. You know, it's one thing if it is an official thing that's happening, but they were just seen together walking around New York City, holding hands with one another. They were both dressed in black. Donna, thank you for asking. All black, like black head to toe.
1: Yep, I'm looking at the pictures.
22: Do you think that's a conversation?
1: About what are we wearing?
22: What they're going to wear for their walk around New York City?
1: You know, I don't know. You're the married one. You tell me.
22: Well, it wouldn't be for us. We would never, but we're not a celebrity couple. I can't imagine. They might think, all right, let's just both do this together. Because Lou and I, if my wife and I step out of the closet and both of us have a royal blue t-shirt on, it's like, oh, geez, look at us. Total
1: twinsies.
22: Schmucks. Looking stupid out there. But this feels coordinated. Black head to toe feels coordinated.
1: You could be right. But that's not a color choice I would make, especially if I knew paparazzi were out there.
22: What color would you choose?
1: Not
22: if you knew
1: black.
22: The paparazzi was waiting?
1: I don't know. I'd probably mix colors.
22: I feel like black is nice because black covers a multitude of sins.
1: On a summer day.
22: Well, it would be hot for sure. No doubt about that. But I feel like it could possibly just help to, you know, be a little slimming.
1: I mean, neither one needs to do that.
22: I understand.
1: I don't know. They both, I mean, there's a little disheveledness to it.
22: Sure. Yeah.
1: They look like they might be going to the gym.
22: They're not framing this photo. This one is not going up on the wall.
1: Look at her shirt. Please look at. She's wearing a men's shirt.
22: This is the style right now.
1: Yep.
22: A lot of people like wearing. You were just wearing men's shirts at a photo shoot last
1: week. That's right. Yep.
22: Yeah. Okay.
1: Yeah. I don't know. I've always thought these two were a strange couple. They're not two people that I would put together.
22: Yeah. You know, a walking photo face is tough to do well.
1: Yeah, you're right.
22: And this is no exception. It's just, I don't know. This is why stopping and posing, the pose really matters. A nice pose is nice. They're both really beautiful people. But if you catch somebody mid-stride, actively walking, it can be a thing.
1: Yeah.
22: Facial.
1: You're right. Anyway, all right. Wish them the best. Way to go, kids.
22: That's right. We do wish them the best. Speaking of walking, there's a very interesting study that is out there about how humans naturally walk, specifically the direction in which we go.
1: Yes.
22: This is interesting, and I thought of a real-world example where it feels like it kind of makes sense in my head. We'll talk about that. Also, more couple stuff.
1: What?
22: I've got a study about all you couples out there who secretly keep score. doing the dishes, who's putting the kids to bed, all that stuff. I'll tell you what science has to say about that. When we come back, it's Donna and Steve on My Talk.
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3: Without me, by the way, to be clear.
5: 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It was not weird at all until you added the without me.
1: You made it weird here.
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3: Michael Ganker?
5: Nobody ever thought that.
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0: It's a best of replay right now. 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
1: Hey, welcome back. Hey, it's us, Donna and Steve. So happy to have you listening today. Thank you for that.
22: Yeah.
1: Let's start with the weird study about walking.
22: This is an interesting study.
1: Okay, so it turns out, this is the headline, okay? It turns out most of us prefer to walk in a circle counterclockwise. But scientists have no idea why. Now, I thought about this, and I feel like I'm the opposite. But I could be wrong. So these researchers are from Spain, and they discovered that people have this natural tendency to walk in a counterclockwise direction. And this first popped up during pandemic-era experiments studying social distancing. And then scientists reviewed video footage and noticed crowds repeatedly drifting to the left. And they tested it again and again with individuals, then with groups, and they kept finding the same thing. They've even teamed up with scientists in Japan to see if culture played a role. And it didn't. Men and women showed the same left turn bias, and it wasn't explained by whether people were right-handed, right-footed, right-eye dominant. The only group that leaned even harder left was kids.
22: Huh. Meaning it happens naturally, it seems, yes, from an early age. So I was thinking of this in the Olympics at a track meet.
1: Yes.
22: How odd would it look if they went clockwise instead of counterclockwise? A speed skate, clockwise, if they did that instead of counterclockwise.
1: Wait.
22: A horse race.
1: Wait a minute. Okay.
22: They go counterclockwise in all those situations. I even think in a store, if you enter a store, it kind of makes more sense to me to, no, you go to the right and then
1: you start on the right and then you walk left.
22: Yeah. Counterclockwise seems to be the way.
1: So scientists can't explain it, but this could be why runners compete counterclockwise. The modern Olympics originally had athletes running clockwise until officials switched it in 1913. And the reason was because most runners said it felt unnatural.
22: Interesting. But even with horses.
1: Right.
22: Kentucky Derby, we're doing this counterclockwise.
1: Right. NASCAR. Yeah.
22: NASCAR counterclockwise.
1: Right. Bizarre. I don't know what to do with this information.
22: I don't think there's anything we can do. Just think about it. Talk about it at a local fire. Like a campfire, not an arson. Like, no, huh? Talk about
1: arson.
22: Well,
1: okay. Anyway, I love it.
22: Let's okay, takeaway. We got to land the plane correctly.
1: Okay.
22: Go outside today and walk clockwise and see how it feels around a track. Go to a track today and walk clockwise.
1: Or walk around a tree. Which way are you going? Huh? Thanks. All okay, right. How about this?
22: What?
1: Walk around the lake. Which way are you going?
22: You should go counterclockwise. If you come clockwise, I feel like you're a salmon swimming upstream.
1: It's so interesting. Okay.
22: It's so bizarre.
1: So bizarre.
22: Bizarre. Right?
1: How bizarre.
22: Nice. Who sang it?
1: I don't know, Beck.
22: No.
1: Some Swedish guy.
22: All right, hang on.
1: Hoosier. Hoosier?
22: It was three letters, actually.
1: Okay.
22: Blank, blank, blank.
1: Blank, blank, blank. KLF.
22: Not KLF.
1: EMF.
22: Not EMF. One more guess.
1: I only get one more?
22: Starts with an O.
1: O-A. I got this. O-A-R.
22: We were looking for OMC.
1: That's what I meant.
22: Not to be confused with John Cicada.
1: Or OMD.
22: John Cicada?
1: Cicada.
22: Cicada. Yeah, Cicada.
1: Yeah, sure.
22: Anyway, thanks for tuning in, everyone. I have a little relationship. This, I suppose, is relationship advice wrapped up in a study about relationships. Couples who keep score are hurting their relationship. Research suggests that couples who obsess over perfectly equal give and take may actually hurt their relationship satisfaction. The problem is not fairness. Fairness matters. The issue is constant scorekeeping. So when every favor, chore, errand, kid pickup, trash run, and all of it is a part of this relationship ledger, that can start to feel pretty transactional. So instead of like we're on the same team, somebody is saying, hey, wait a minute, usually silently inside of their head, I'm owed 3 dishwasher unloads and 1 bedtime routine. Healthy couples do still need balance, but the tone matters. They say that there's a big difference between I need more help and according to my spreadsheet, you owe me blank and blank and blank. Your thoughts?
1: Not great, but I think it's also very difficult to not go there.
22: Say more words.
1: I feel like if you're irritated and someone's like, hey, hon, I took the garbage out. Oh, yeah? Did you now? Guess what I've been doing?
22: Here we go.
1: I cleaned 3 toilets, 3 bathroom floors and sinks and showers. I've unloaded the dishwasher, put all the dishes away. I made dinner. I think for me, I think it is annoying when people are sniffing around for compliments.
22: Okay.
1: When it's something you should naturally be doing as part of a household.
22: Hypothetically, what if they do it as a fun joke? Because it's fun. Wow. I guess not all heroes wear capes. I just took the garbage out.
1: Better.
22: To the garage. Better. Okay. Best would be just not saying anything.
1: Yes.
22: Well, you know.
1: Let her notice.
22: Although, sometimes there's that balance of, hey, I want you to be helping with the dishes more. If you put the dishes away, it's like George Costanza with the tip in the tip jar.
1: That's right.
22: If they don't see the tip go in, so sometimes you might want to slow that, maybe don't finish the task until she's about to walk back into the room, and now we're doing the final couple of dishes. Otherwise, she might not observe that at all. She might not even know that there was a load there. She's a busy person.
1: You could always stick a little note that says, clean. Oh, that means you didn't put the dishes away, though. They're still sitting in there.
22: I don't know.
1: Just do it. Just do the right thing. Why do you have to be acknowledged?
22: Are you asking me this personally now?
1: Yes.
22: I feel like this shifted.
1: Well, I'm hoping you'll speak for all men.
22: I love this. I think scorekeeping leads to bad things. Leads to unnecessary tension, but you do want the concept of teamwork. We both understand the overall goal. We both operate, perhaps not on a totally equal, but a shared understanding of what needs to be done day in and day out here.
1: Sure.
22: And so we both need to contribute.
1: And
22: some days, some people contribute in more ways than others.
1: Yes. I think it's okay to be like, I don't know, let's say your wife was getting ready for bed and she's like, no, I got to put the dishes away. You know what, hon, I got the dishes. Go relax. I already did them. That's okay because it feels almost more natural.
22: I would be more prone to saying, all right, but when you get back up here, I'll be here waiting to snuggle you.
1: Oh, my God. And I could see you like doing the Bugs Bunny thing with the eyelashes and your,
22: yeah,
1: you know, your arm behind your head.
22: Where'd this boa come from?
1: Oh, God.
22: Donna.
1: I quit.
22: We'll take a break. We'll be back.
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1: All right. Welcome back to the show. It is us, Donna and Steve. All right, Steve, are you ready?
22: I'm ready. Time to play a game we like to play. I got it again. Donna, can you count me in 3, 2, 1, please?
1: Here we go. In 5, 4, 3, 2, 1.
22: Time to play a game we like to play every day. Here it is called Whose Voice Is It Anyway? A celebrity voice guessing game. You can play along. We're going to hear a celebrity voice out of context. We'll be given a generic clue. And then Donna and I will bid against one another, name that tune style, to see who can identify the voice in the fewest amount of seconds. You play along for today's clue. We now turn it over to producer Stormer.
20: All right, quick question, really quick. We talked about how maybe I'm not going to give you the year of the movie for the clue. What are we doing with that?
1: Just do you. I don't care. Do you care, okay. Steve?
22: I thought we could try it without it.
20: Okay. Let's try it without it. All right. For today's clue, for today's voice, this actor appeared in the movie Adventures of the Penguin King.
22: Donna, because your hair is glowing golden this morning, why don't you start the bidding?
1: Thank you. I can name that voice in 7 seconds.
22: I can name that voice in 4 seconds.
1: Oh. Why?
22: Because I want to just take a swing.
1: I don't want to give you 4 seconds, though.
22: Well, then do it in 3 and prove it to yourself and all of the young people who follow you on social.
1: I could do it in 3 seconds.
22: Can you please repeat the clue, sir?
20: Yes, this actor appeared in the movie Adventures of the Penguin King.
22: What year did that come out, please? No. you know what, Donna? Go ahead and name that voice with your 3 seconds.
1: All right.
20: Fine. All right, Donna. You have 3 whole seconds to name this voice.
21: They get us and they said, they lock the door. We're doing a session of press in London. And they shut the door.
1: Oh.
22: That was a thick 3.
1: Oh. Okay, give me a second here. I know who that is. We're doing in London. That is, oh God, it's not Clooney. Is it Clooney? We're doing Rats and Nuts in London. I'm just going to say George Clooney.
22: She's going Clooney.
20: All right, you're locking in George Clooney. Here is that voice one more time.
21: They lock the door. We're doing a session of press in London. And they shut the door.
20: And is that the voice of the Silver Fox himself, George Clooney? It is not, which means, Steve, you are our winner today in this edition of Whose Voice Is It Anyway? Yep. He's blowing kisses to the crowd right now. But, thanks, Steve, do you know who that voice is?
22: I knew it immediately. He was one of our originals that we did when we started spelling names backwards. Mitt Nella, that is Toy Story 5's Tim Allen.
20: Is that the voice of Tim Allen, Buzz Lightyear of Star Command? It sure is. Yeah. Here is more of his voice.
21: We're doing a session of press in London, and he shuts the door. This doesn't go anywhere. And there's a three of it. John was there, too. And
22: there he
1: is. A blind spot for me, too.
22: Yeah, yeah. You haven't seen a ton of his stuff.
1: Yeah, I didn't watch Home Improvement. Yeah, dang it.
22: Hey, that's okay, though, Donna.
1: Clooney was a decent guess, right?
22: That was a guess, of course.
1: Okay.
22: Yeah, Clooney has a little grovel in his voice, too.
1: Yeah, it wasn't quite there. It was almost like someone was trying to do an impression of Clooney, but not the best.
22: Yeah, do your Clooney. You almost never dust this one off. Here we go, ladies and gentlemen. Donna Valentine's George Clooney.
1: I'm not going to do it.
22: She's actually doing it right now.
1: No, I don't want to.
22: Good night and good luck.
1: Congratulations.
22: Thank you, Donna.
1: Elizabeth Hasselbeck is back on TV. She is returning as guest host on CBS Mornings. She started that yesterday, June 15th. She'll just be there for just a couple of days, joining Gail King and Nate Burleson during the 8 a.m. hour. For us, that would be, what, the 7 a.m. hour?
22: I was told there would be no math, okay. As you say.
1: It's just part of a series of rotating summer hosts.
22: That's fun.
1: You know, it's kind of nice.
22: The 8 o'clock hour is when you can bring people in. 7 a.m. is the hard news hour on these morning shows. 8 a.m. is when things loosen up. So,
1: sure. Yeah.
22: Yeah.
1: Yeah. Okay. Yeah. She was on The View. How long was she on The View? Let me see this here.
22: I'm going to guess she was on The View for 7 years.
1: She was on The View for 10 years.
22: Wow.
1: 2003 to 2013.
22: If they offered you $4 million a year to be on The View,
1: no.
22: $10 million,
1: no. Nope.
22: Okay, now I have to play this out.
1: No. Nope.
22: $15 million a year.
1: No. Nope.
22: Donna Valentine.
1: I don't want to do it.
22: $25 million
1: don't
22: a year to be on The View.
1: Don't make me do it.
22: Don't make me sing. $25 million. I talked
1: no,
22: to the bosses.
1: No, I don't want
22: to
1: argue with people. Like that.
22: But they'll coach you. They'll say, you bring your, don't think of it as entering an argument. Think of it as bringing your unique perspective to our table.
1: No.
22: $25 million.
2: Conversation.
22: Thank you, Garth. $25 million a year. You're turning that down.
1: Yeah, that's, I wouldn't be good at it. I don't want to highlight something I'm bad at. You know, hair, makeup every day. You got to find something to wear. Then you got to sit and argue with people on national television. Then you become hated.
22: Okay.
1: Yeah, not for me.
22: Okay, hang on. Hang on.
1: What are you doing?
22: I'm obviously researching something. I'm not a fast typer.
1: Okay.
22: All right, Donna. I want you to think of your paycheck. We just got paid last Friday, okay?
1: Okay.
22: Remember that number. Look, I'm going to be like O's the mentalist. Think of that number in your head, okay? Do you have a number? You have a number? Lock that number in, okay?
1: What number am I locking in?
22: Donna, keep up.
1: Am I locking in my current salary?
22: No, you're locking in the last paycheck that came through from our employer.
1: Okay.
22: Do you remember the rough amount?
1: I do.
22: Okay. Think of it.
1: I am.
22: Think of how you feel when you deposit that into your bank account.
1: Yeah.
22: Okay?
1: Yep.
22: Now, if you had just accepted my offer of being a voice on The View for a year, your biweekly paycheck would be $961,000 per paycheck.
1: That's nice.
22: So I want you to think of your paycheck. Think of this paycheck I'm offering you and say, could you deal with the tension for a year? Hair and makeup, $961,538. After taxes, it would be somewhere in the neighborhood of $500,000 to $600,000 that you would deposit.
1: Yeah, I don't want to play. I don't want to play with you.
22: I'm playing with you. My mom dropped me off here. She's not coming back for 20 minutes.
1: I just really don't want to. I know what you would do. I don't want to be looked at. I don't want to be the center of attention. I don't want any of that for me. I just want to chill, lay back. I have everything I need. I got yogurt in my fridge.
22: Don't flex for no reason.
1: I've got expired food that I need to throw away because it's summer.
22: See, this is why I can't be in a room with you when we're negotiating our own deals.
1: Yeah.
22: Because we have very different things that are feeling like the financial box is being checked. You have yogurt in your fridge. And I'm like, you know what colleges aren't accepting for tuition payments? Yoplait. I can't be in the room with you in negotiations.
1: Well, we're in different places in
22: You're
1: our lives.
22: You're damn right we are.
1: I know. And I'm sorry. I'm sorry.
22: Yogurt in my fridge. That's actually dangerous in a negotiation. That's reckless.
1: I'm like, I'm okay. Yeah. I got stuff in my fridge.
22: You could convince Donna to almost pay a place. You know what? It gets me out. It's kind of like a membership to like a community center coming here. I'd do $79 a month. I'll pay to come here. You don't have to pay me. I'm just out $79.
1: Which is weird, right? Because I'm also cheap.
22: It is weird.
1: Right?
22: Yes. I got yogurt in my fridge. I don't think I'll ever forget it. I think it's one of those things that you hear and you're like, there was life before I heard her say that and after. It just helps me understand you. That's good, though. You're a woman of simple pleasures.
1: Yeah, I am very simple. I call you a simpleton. I am very simple.
22: Yeah.
1: I'm basic. I'm just basic. I don't need anything. I don't need more junk in my house. I don't need more purses or shoes.
22: Right.
1: Just leave me alone.
22: And you don't have anyone that you need to be thinking of to pay for or things that they're going to be coming to you with. So that's why you can more quickly land on yogurt in my fridge than I can comfortably. Right. You know what? My wife asked me, how did the negotiation deal? Did you extend your contract? Yeah, but I took a significant cut because Donna got me thinking. We just went grocery shopping. Got yogurt.
1: Yeah.
22: We have 2 sour creams in our fridge right now.
1: I mean, no. Hey. Yeah, how many almond milks do you have? 11 now, maybe 13?
22: In that area, yes.
1: Okay.
22: By the way, full disclosure, we had all these almond milks. I posted a video, and in this video on Instagram, I said, hey, can we please mention Silk in the comments? Because I feel like we've earned becoming their brand ambassadors.
1: Yeah.
22: They got back to me. They said, we want you to know that we have seen this request. We are sending it through to our team. They view every request that comes through, and they will respond if they think there is a path forward. I haven't heard back from them.
1: Wow, that's good for you.
22: But I haven't heard back from them since.
1: Steve will come into work tomorrow with a big almond milk mustache.
22: I'll wear one of those helmets that has the 2 cups on the side with the squiggly straws. 2 almond milks in there.
1: And all they're visible. You can see them.
22: Yes. My entire outfit just so happens to be silk.
1: But you're wearing a t-shirt with an almond on it.
22: Oh, gosh. Anyway, let's take a break.
1: Anyway, everybody, be good.
22: Be
1: And be good to yourself.
22: Whatever, man. Okay.
1: All right.
22: I want to go. When we come back, we have a lot of stuff to get to, Donna. We don't know what we'll get to. Here's what we have the potential of getting to. Jennifer Garner stuff. Tiger Woods stuff. Dolly Parton stuff. Netflix sports romance stuff. And soup. We don't know, guys. Please pray for us. We'll be back after this break.
2: Morning, sunshine.
3: I'm not having sex at a family shared family house. No, we're going to keep room for Jesus in there. And all of his apostles and Moses.
6: The donkey. Everybody. That was in the manger.
3: Yeah, everybody. Even Nehemiah or whoever. Like,
6: Nehemiah. I think that's a Masters of the Universe character, yeah, Holly.
23: Well, I think you're thinking Nehemiah, which also is fine.
3: Yeah, I sure am. I sure am. He was a good guy.

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9: Donna, you're the best.
10: Thanks.
9: No, you're supposed to say, oh, Steve, you're the best.
10: No, probably won't do that.
9: Okay, how about a compromise? Say, these are the best. These replayable segments that we liked from today's show.
10: But you just said that.
9: I know, I'm the best.
10: Okay. It is the final stretch of the Donna and Steve show. Hey, Steve.
11: Hey, Donna.
10: Can I start with Dolly Parton?
11: Yes, please.
10: I just find this very curious. There is a listing. It is Dolly Parton's former little retreat in California. Solvang?
11: Okay.
10: Is that a place in California? Apparently it is. What the hell is this? I have no idea what this thing, this does not look like a house. There's not enough pictures. It looks like a little teeny doll house with a little windmill outside of it. I just can't believe this was Dolly's place for like 10 years. Just a little retreat, but it's like right on the street. It's not like some private area. And above the front door is like a stained glass inside a window that says Dolly with a butterfly. Yes. So you kind of can figure out whose house it is.
11: The windmill situation on the lighthouse in the front is rather
10: whimsical.
11: Whatever the opposite of inconspicuous is. Rather conspicuous, I guess.
10: And it's just it's a miniature windmill. So it's like taller than most people, but not like super big.
11: It's being offered at $1.995 million. Triplex, 3 units. Donna, you could be a landlord.
10: Ain't nobody got $2 million to buy this thing? And ain't nobody, I mean me.
11: That's right.
10: This
11: is very interesting. It almost feels like we're being set up.
10: Yes, it's very peculiar. Like there's a tree that looks like it was just planted out front. The kitchen, I mean, we're talking 1970s vibes with the cabinetry.
11: Yes, yeah, it needs an update. Solvang means sunny field in Danish. It's the name of a city in California's Santa Ynez Valley, often referred to as the Danish capital of America.
10: Oh, that explains the windmill. Okay.
11: I have a question.
10: I might not have an answer.
11: Are Danish people Dutch?
10: I don't think so.
11: No, they're Danish.
10: They're Danish.
11: Okay. Everybody knew
10: Netherlands?
11: That? What is the question?

0: Dutch?
1: Netherlands, Dutch. That's weird, right? That would be like, hi, I'm from America. I'm a Yerp. Right?
0: I don't know what that
1: Because the
0: means.
1: Netherlands doesn't make any sense just when you say the words. I'm sure the meanings have something, right? Netherlands, that means you're Dutch. That would be like, if you're from America, we say you're American. You would think that we would call them Netherland or something. Netherlands, not Dutch. That would be
0: Right.
1: like Americans being called Yerps or Tronks, you know?
0: I stopped listening.
1: All right.
0: It's hurting my head.
1: Don't leave me yerping and donking out here with nobody to help me.
0: God. Okay, this is a triplex.
1: Okay.
0: They have off-street parking, three private patios. I don't. It's the weirdest thing you'll ever see. Just look up Solvang, Solvang, Dolly Parton property. It's just strange. You know what it looks like? It looks like it's out of Dollywood.
1: Yes, very kitschy, very
0: Right? Like
1: kitschy.
0: you'd be walking and you're like, okay, now we're going to go on some rides, but first we're going to go through Dollyland. And
1: Yeah.
0: then there's a little house.
1: I don't like how right off the street it looks.
0: Right?
1: I don't know. Maybe that's just my own personal
0: There's no
1: taste.
0: privacy. That's all. If you want Dolly Parton's house that she owned for 10 years, $2 million. Thanks.
1: Jennifer,
0: So weird.
1: Jennifer Garner is admitting that she feels a little bit like a visitor in her own home at times. She was just talking about, I thought it was a pretty realistic thing, talking about how sometimes her career takes her out of the home for stretches of time or even just demands what her schedule at home looks like. She says, you know, when I'm working, I can almost feel like a visitor in the house. I'm gone before the kids are awake. I give them a kiss when I come home. I might have dinner with them, and then I'm like, I'm so sorry. I have to learn lines and go to bed. And then she just has to do that. And she says there's something very healing for me about them waking up to a cinnamon bread or bagels that are ready for them. She said this morning I had French toast waiting for them. I had music playing, and they were like, okay, mom, we see you. Like, you know, you're back.
0: Aww.
1: But she also went on to say, and I thought that this was a nice take to have, that she does not apologize for her schedule. She said, you know, to have this year and a half where I just indulged in acting. She was sitting down in an interview talking about this. She said, because this job is very selfish. It's all about your schedule. It's not about what the kids have going on at school. It's not about pickups and drop-offs and making it home for dinner. When I work, I don't apologize to my kids for it. I do thank them for being so sweet about it, but that's part of life. Working hard is part of life, and messing up is part of life. Tripping and falling, there's room for all of it. I thought it's just kind of like an interesting opinion that you don't hear too often, you know?
0: I kind of like it. I kind of like it. She's just in a time of acceptance. It is what it is. This is what it
1: Yeah.
0: is.
1: Yeah, and that's always an interesting conversation to have of curating your life. If you're of the means or willing to adjust your life so that you can curate more of your life to be present for more things, that's great. But not everybody, A, can, and not everybody necessarily will. You know, like my dad missed a lot of my games growing up and basketball games and stuff like that. And I didn't feel any bitterness toward it. It was just accepted. It was dad is
0: Same.
1: working out of town. He worked out of town 5 days a week for many years of my childhood. I've a great had a great relationship with him then, have a great relationship now. However, when I am out of town, if I'm missing something, it like really hurts my heart. And I want
0: Aw.
1: to be there for as many of the things as I can be. And so I respect where Jennifer Garner's coming from. And also I think, like a lot of parents sense, you just want to organize your life in a way that you can be available for them in as many ways as you can be.
0: And also, you don't want to forget that you're not just mom. You know,
1: Totally.
0: you
1: Yeah.
0: kind of want to be able to, you know, have your own thing.
1: Yeah. Hey, I'm going out to hang out with my friends tonight because I need friends. I'm going to this work event because this is an important event for right. me with the job that I yeah. have that help. Yeah. It's an interesting. I like these conversations, though. They're because you can hear very convicted, interesting points of view on all sides of it. And there are so many variables that impact it for any given person. Wait, Donna, would you call me Papa?
0: Or no.
1: Pop?
0: No, maybe? But thank you.
1: What about Pop?
0: Oh, that's what my nephew used to call my dad. Pop.
1: Oh.
0: Pop. Oh, how sweet
1: man.
0: Is that?
1: That is sweet.
0: I love it.
1: All right.
0: What do you want to do next?
1: Let's just get the soup. We're hungry.
0: Are we?
1: Need soup in our mouth.
0: All right. Let's do it. Come down for me. What?
1: I do have an email from Daniel quickly regarding blizzard talk. We were talking about Dairy Queen blizzards.
0: Mm-hmm.
1: He said, hello, Donna and Steve.
0: Hello.
1: Donna, I've never heard of anyone sipping a blizzard. Daniel the painter. I think you said you took 3 sips.
0: Oh, yeah, yeah, yeah.
1: And then threw it out.
0: Or scoops, right? Does it come with a straw spoon?
1: It comes with a spoon.
0: Oh. So I took 3 spoonfuls.
1: And then threw the rest of the blizzard away.
0: Yes. And I only got a little one, I think. And they turned it upside down. I had no idea what that was. I'm like, okay, cool. Can you just hand it to me, please?
1: Oh, you're just the worst.
0: I don't need a big show. You know, we're not at the Japanese restaurant, the Ichiban or whatever, where they're throwing eggs in their chef hat. Give me my blizzard.
1: Give me the blizzard, please. I get these once a lifetime. If you could please speed this process up.
0: Right.
1: You of all people, considering how infrequently you get a blizzard, should be ready for the show. What comes next? I won't be back. I've never been here before. Please, all the bells and all the whistles. Meanwhile.
0: You ready?
1: Yes.
0: Okay.

0: Also, we have some people saying that they don't think Taylor and Travis are getting married at Madison Square Garden. That might be a staging area or the site of the party afterward.
1: Oh, okay.
0: It'll be interesting.
1: I wonder if they'll...
2: Cafeteria's Brian.
0: What up, baby?
1: Hey, baby!
0: Oh, boy. Hey, Donna's only had, we think, one blizzard in her entire life, like a Dairy Queen blizzard. She took three scoops of it with her spoon and then threw the rest of it out. Didn't want to waste the calories.
2: That is so sacrilegious.
1: Let's see. How long do you think the blizzard has been around? Because I don't remember it as a kid. I remember Slurpees.
2: Oh, it's been around.
1: Mr. Misty's. I remember that.
2: Well, my wife worked at one.
1: Oh.
2: And they definitely had it then.
1: Okay.
2: So,
0: 85.
2: It's got
0: 40 years.
1: Okay, 85. Okay.
0: Yeah, it's been around for 40
1: years. All right,
0: years.
1: I was already in college in 85.
0: I've had many more of them as an adult than I ever had as a child.
2: I think so, too. I mean, bringing the kids.
1: Right. Yes.
2: There's one right by the house. So.
1: Must so be nice.
0: Yeah. What's our soup of the day?
2: Soup is roasted red pepper with chicken and rice.
1: Oh, that sounds really
0: nice.
1: Good.
0: Nice.
1: Yeah.
0: How about our entree?
2: Is pulled chicken sandwiches.
1: Oh, man. That sounds so good,
0: Let's
1: too.
0: Go, bro.
1: Come on, man.
0: Wow.
2: Like little sliders. They're good.
1: Nice.
0: That's good.
1: All right. I'll probably come down.
0: We have to go. We're busy.
2: Sure. Yeah.
1: Good talk, though.
2: That's what you call me.
0: Yeah. Well, you know.
1: You know, now hang up on us.
2: Bye.
1: Real loud.
0: It's the second one.
1: Yeah, it's like click,
0: it's just the
1: click.
0: Second one.
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9: ABC News, I'm Dave Packer. Flames threatening hundreds of homes outside Spokane, Washington as a wildfire grows fast. Now more than 200 acres, Spokane County Fire District 9 Commissioner Brian Mathers says wind and dry conditions are making the fire tough to contain.
10: We have a lot of fuel in that area. It's a very densely populated area.
9: Jumbo air tankers are spreading fire retardant on the flames. Police in Wilmington say the 23-year-old suspect in a shooting at a Delaware hospital was taken into custody tonight. The shooting left one person dead, another injured, and that suspect and the victims are said to all be co-workers. Primary elections, several states, Georgia, Rick Jackson, projected by the AP to have won the Republican nomination for governor over the Trump-endorsed Lieutenant Governor Burt Jones. Jackson will face off against former Atlanta Mayor Keisha Lance Bottoms in November. And Trump-endorsed Republican Representative Mike Collins defeated Derek Dooley to secure the Republican Senate nomination in Georgia. This is ABC News.
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12: Bradley and Dawn.
0: Good afternoon and welcome, America, to your 250th anniversary edition of The Adventures of Bradley and Dawn. We're a little early.
1: Oh, we're
0: it's
1: doing
0: fine.
1: It today.
0: No, it's
1: okay.
0: Just, you know, let's get warm.
1: Okay.
0: I'm the Bradley. That's the lukewarm Dawn over there. And the other American holiday that is just around the corner, pending nuptials of Taylor Swift and Travis Kelce. And the mayor of the largest city in America just confirmed that Taylor Swift and Travis Kelce will be getting married at Madison Square Garden on July 3rd. Wait, what?
1: Whoa, was he supposed to?
0: It?
1: Did they ask him to do it or what?
0: They confirmed it?
1: Okay. Okay.
0: Actually, no. But it appears that New York City Mayor Zoran Mamdani has confirmed. Well, I mean, he did. Look,
1: he did.
0: Was at a press conference and he was talking about the World Cup and whether New York City is prepared for all the festivities. And he's like, we do big stuff all the time. That's a terrible impression. I don't do impressions. Oh. But if I did, it would be more like, no, I don't know. I can't do.
1: I've never heard him speak.
0: I have, but I don't know what he sounds like. Okay. I'm just trying to come up with a fun voice that says, I'm the mayor of New York. Okay, so he says.
13: We do things all the time.
0: Okay. That's like the mayor of Springfield.
13: We do big things all the time.
0: That's the mayor of some 19th century. like oil baron.
1: Okay, that's what I think of when I think of New York. The Gilded Age.
14: Hi. My name's the mayor of New York, and I have some news.
0: He was talking at a press conference Monday about how prepared the city is. He says, we are the biggest city in the country. We're used to big events, and we are incredibly excited for this one. He's talking about the World Cup. He says, we know it coincides with the Knicks NBA Finals run. We know it coincides with July 4th, with America 250, with Taylor Swift's wedding, all happening at the same time. And so we're excited to welcome the world here. Wait. What?
1: He works in Taylor Swift's wedding?
0: He literally said Taylor Swift's wedding, and everybody's like, is that a confirmation?
1: Oh.
0: They then asked whether or not he's going to be in attendance. No, he wasn't invited. But I do think this is all a secret ploy to get an invitation.
1: Oh, sure. I mean, you don't just
15: say something about a celebrity marriage, you're just reminding them, hey, I saw the permits. I know you're getting married. So you want me to say more? Or yeah. You want me to say less and be invited?
16: Exactly. He said, when asked if he was going to the pending nuptials, he said, nope. But I do wish them a lovely wedding. I'll listen to only the young at home on my own, he said. So he's like name dropping songs of hers that he's listening to as he just casually dropped and knew he was going to get headlines for saying her wedding. And so I'm like, I wonder if this is just his way of like, oh, I didn't get an invite, but, you know, I mean, I love her. She's great.
15: Yeah.
16: And how can you not have the mayor of the largest city?
15: Yeah.
16: You know, that if you're going to invite 1,000 of your closest friends, he might
15: just
16: be on
15: throw
16: the list.
15: Another one in,
16: he
15: too.
16: Might be on the list.
15: You never know what he can do for you later.
16: It's
15: if
16: true.
15: You need a favor.
16: Parking tickets, man.
15: That's right. Wow. I mean, can you imagine like planning that wedding? Because it's not like.
16: No.
15: I mean, even planning my boyfriend's son's graduation party, I was like, am I going to be able to do this on my own? Where 50 people came or more, I don't know. But like, that is 1,000 people. What the logistics, I mean, you would have to treat it like you'd have to hire like an event production company.
16: Oh, I'm sure. Yeah. Like, I mean, she has one. It's called Taylor Swift Inc.
15: True.
16: Right? Like, this is all, I'm sure, you know, planned. All the people in her life are going to bend over backwards to make this the best day of her life because she has bent over backwards. At least that's what we seem to be privy to, taking care of all the people around her. So, you know, over the years, she's taken very good care of the people that work for her. So I would imagine they'll do favors in kind. And, you know, expense is no expense.
15: Yeah.
16: Like they literally have a blank check for the amount of money they'd want to spend. So whatever she wants to spend, whatever she needs, she'll have, including but not limited to the goodwill of the mayor of, you know, the city in which she's having a wedding, which not many people can say. So, I think we know for sure now, July 3rd, it's happening.
15: Yeah, it has to be.
16: So
15: what was your prize?
16: We had
15: a bet and you've won.
16: Well, if she gets married on the 3rd, then I think you would guess the 4th.
15: Yeah.
16: I guess the 3rd, and I think Mike guessed the 13th of June.
15: Yeah, that's
16: so he's a loser.
15: Yeah,
16: mostly
15: so
16: he's
15: usually,
16: a winner at the game of life, but
15: usually the last place person, and then they're the ones that give.
16: Cute. No, you're both. Because I do remember calling you both out and saying, I don't know. Something tells me it was food related.
15: Somebody will tell us.
16: Or you could just go back and listen to the episode. Do you remember what episode that was?
15: No.
16: We could probably, you know what?
15: Yeah.
16: We could probably just Google it.
15: Yeah.
16: Because there's probably show notes that say, Bradley and Don, guess when Taylor Swift's going to get married.
15: Okay.
16: But if I have my druthers, I would like... I don't know what I want. I'll think about it. But I'm going to get something good out of you people.
15: Oh, okay.
16: Hey, I got another Taylor Swift story. You want to hear it?
17: Hey, yeah. You want to hear my other Taylor Swift story?
15: Sure.
16: Joe Alwyn. Remember him? That's Taylor Swift's ex.
15: Of course. Joe Alwyn, who she dated for 6 years. That's a long time.
16: And clearly wanted to get married to Joe Alwyn, but he clearly was not in the mood to get married. And that was clearly one of the reasons that they ended up going their separate ways. And mm-hmm. One of the other things about him is you'll remember he was notoriously PRIVA to the TE.
15: Yeah, which doesn't work when you are TAYLOR.
16: Yeah, good spelling.
15: I had to pause for a second.
16: You what?
15: I didn't.
16: Patty paws?
15: I wish it just rolled off the tongue, but it didn't.
16: So notoriously private Joe Alwyn, look at this. Where is he right now? He is currently
15: in England, I'm sure.
16: No.
15: What?
16: He is in Brooklyn.
15: Why?
16: On the streets with a beautiful dashing blonde. Dashing? Beautiful blonde. Moments, literally moments, before Taylor Swift's wedding.
15: Does he have business in New York?
16: Look who's paparazzi strolling down the streets of New York City.
15: Oh my gosh.
16: The notoriously private Joe Alwyn, and they're making out.
15: They are?
16: Yep.
15: Let me see this.
16: They're canoodling, or as they would say, snogging.
15: Oh.
16: As they mean mug for the camera. They're holding each other. They're at bars. I mean,
15: that is the girl who played, isn't Caroline Kennedy? Sarah Pigeon?
16: Is that who that is?
15: I think so. Am I right about, or maybe I'm confusing her with someone else.
16: She is an American actress, mm-hmm. played, she was in The Wilds and Tiny Beautiful Things.
15: And Love Story.
16: Sure.
15: Which is, yes, this is the woman who played Carolyn Bessette.
16: Okay. Well, she's beautiful. So they're kissing on the streets at a night out in New York. I feel like that's a move.
15: That is a move.
16: She's gorgeous. He's beautiful. They ain't got nothing to lose. And also, you know, again, I feel like it's a kind of, hey, Taylor, I'm fine. Bye.
15: Yeah.
16: No?
15: That's a move.
16: Think?
15: I mean, this photo is taken through some blinds, through a window, and it's very blurry, but you can fake anything. Oh, but this one, they're walking. She's got
16: her
15: arm
16: around. Plenty of photos of them together and canoodling.
15: Oh.
16: So this is a thing. They're an item. He's holding her belt loop in one of these photos.
15: Oh, that's definitely, that's like so
16: now,
15: 1988.
16: The only thing more shocking than Joe Alwyn doing a paparazzi stroll, because I just wouldn't have pegged him as the type.
15: Yeah.
16: Is her low-rise bootcut jeans. Because
14: these were not supposed to come back.
15: No, we don't want low-rise.
16: Nobody
15: rise.
16: Wants low-rise bootcut
15: anything.
16: Jeans anymore.
15: You don't.
16: Ladies and gentlemen.
15: We don't want low-rise.
16: No.
15: We don't want a zipper that is 1 inch long. It's just not...
16: There is no.
15: It doesn't serve anyone well
16: in low-rise jeans.
15: Yeah, because you always have to keep hiking them up. I don't
16: care.
15: Well,
16: every time you sit down, you feel your belly,
15: and you feel
16: on top of your gooch.
14: Do you know what that is?
16: Yeah, of course I know what a gooch is.
15: I had a previous co-host who didn't know what it was and said it in a commercial.
16: What?
14: We were doing a hair, at least.
16: In and he said, you got hair on that gooch?
14: He said, God bless him. He said, I had my back done. They can even take care of your gooch. Oh, God.
16: I didn't, to be fair, I didn't mean your actual gooch. I meant more your cooch, but I didn't want to say cooch. Gooch. It's not as tainty as a...
14: To be able to recover. Come on, man.
16: All right, we got to go to break. When we come back, Mike's got all the latest from Hollywood. When we return, right here on My Talk 107.1.
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16: I'm Bradley Trainer,
15: and I'm Don McClain, and this is Blinded by the Item.
16: Blind items are celebrity gossip with the names left out.
15: Together, we'll play detective to figure out what the item is telling us about our favorite celebrity. Welcome to Blinded by the Item, juicy bits of gossip with the names left out, summer edition. It's, you know, I mean, it's summertime.
16: It's actually more like fall edition outside.
15: Oh, right.
16: Freezing here cold.
15: In Minneapolis, St. Paul, yeah, rainy day. But we're still going to get to those blind items. Mike's going to tell us what celebrities, well, he's not going to tell us. We're going to guess which celebrity he's talking about. And Bradley Trainer is going to do his best to keep up with me, Dawn McClain.
16: Dang. I'm going to try real hard, girl.
2: Throwing it down.
15: Well, you
2: it.
15: Know, Mike, I've realized that
16: she does have a notebook.
15: Mm-hmm. I do have a notebook, which is a huge advantage. I realized this morning that he does officially win, since the mayor of New York has pretty much said that Taylor Swift is getting married to Travis Kelce on the 3rd.
2: July 3rd, yeah.
15: Yes, so mm-hmm. he kind of, do you remember what we offered him in our betting or, because he's won.
2: Yeah, did we do that on Blinded when we were talking? Because I thought that was...
15: I think
2: that was on the regular show, because I don't know. I don't think we ever put anything on the line.
15: Okay.
2: I mean, I'll happily.
16: We didn't. Oh, you know what? Maybe.
2: Because I believe Stormer was involved, and that wasn't. Yeah, I wasn't here.
16: But I thought you weren't the one who thought the 13th.
2: No, I did say later on, because you guys brought it up and said, hey, we were discussing this. And I was like, yeah, I think it's June 13th.
16: Well, you're still going to get me something.
2: Clearly, I was wrong. Oh, no. Yeah, for sure. I will definitely get you something.
15: Oh, he's so nice. See, mm-hmm. I was saying that, yeah, you should, since you're in last
16: place. Yeah, she threw you under the bus. She's like, ooh. Mike's. But how is he last place? You both were wrong.
2: Yeah,
15: but I was closer because I said the 4th.
2: Oh, here's the problem. We're doing Price is Right rules. You went over. Sorry.
16: Do I get two showcases then?
2: You were spot on. Yes, you get both the showcase showdowns.
15: Okay. Well, whoops.
16: She's There's dropped her notebook.
15: My dignity. Okay.
2: All right. You guys want to do some of these juicy bits of gossip and the names left out?
15: Yes.
16: Absolutely.
2: Let's do it. It's Blinded by the Item. Let's get it started with this one here. This briefly A-list singer has said in the past that the sophomore album would be a half decade away, but considering they're in hiding anyway, thanks to overexposure and controversy, they have started putting it together. We'll have it by this time next year.
15: Hmm.
2: This briefly A-list singer has said in the past that the sophomore album would be a half decade away, but considering they're in hiding anyway, thanks to overexposure and controversy, they have started putting it together. We're going to have it by this time next year.
16: I have an idea.
2: Ooh, okay. Yeah. You both do. You're both shaking your head.
15: I don't know. We're probably mind-melding right now.
2: Mind-melding.
15: Let's see.
16: Well, let me ask a few clarifying questions.
2: Please do.
16: Controversy. Mm-hmm. Not like terrible, just some like negative headlines.
2: Yeah.
16: But not like she didn't murder anybody.
2: No.
16: Or sleep with somebody's baby daddy.
2: Nope.
16: But she did... get negative headlines for perhaps, although this turned out later not to be the case, attack a child.
15: Oh.
2: It's not who Don thought it was.
16: Who did you think it was?
2: Who were you thinking, Don?
15: I was like, Lizzo attacked a child?
16: Nope.
15: I thought it was Lizzo.
16: That's a good guess, though.
15: I don't know how many albums Lizzo has had. Attack a child.
16: This is a person very close to you.
15: Really?
2: Mm-hmm.
15: Is she from Missouri?
16: Mm-hmm.
15: Oh, Chapel Roan.
16: That's who I was thinking.
2: According to the Blind Items, Chapel Roan has in the past said the sophomore album would be a half decade away or so. But considering she's in hiding anyway, thanks to overexposure and controversy, she started putting it together. We're going to have it by this time next year.
16: Oh, that would be amazing. I would love some new Chapel Roan music.
15: Yeah.
2: She kind of just, yeah, since that controversy.
16: It was flashbang.
2: 3 months ago, she gone.
15: Mm.
16: Yeah. She did have a, I mean, it's so weird how quickly people turn.
15: Yeah, it is. I think after everything.
16: I think there were some self-owns, at least from a PR standpoint.
15: Mm-hmm.
16: But I, you know, as someone who loves her music, I'm kind of like, I'm not really sweating it. I look forward to her coming back and sharing a new album with us.
15: And everybody under the sun, all genres, like, have covered Pink Pony Club. Mm-hmm. So I think she has a lot of respect and support from other artists in the industry. Mm-hmm. So I think she'll come back. I mean, think about all the heinous things that people have done in the music industry who still have careers.
16: Yeah.
15: And they actually did, like, they were criming.
2: Criming.
15: You know?
16: Criming. Well, yeah. I mean, if you think about the fact that Diddy is talking about doing a comeback tour after he gets out of prison, you know? So, like, oh, yeah. if an audience is willing to buy tickets for that, I feel like Chapel Run will be okay.
15: You guys. And maybe since we're so deep in these stories, we know that it wasn't her security that yelled at the kid. It was mm-hmm. actually Sabrina Carpenter's, but maybe people just saw the headline and certainly like the mayor of Rio saying you can't ever come to Brazil again.
16: Notice that Sabrina Carpenter didn't get any flack from that.
15: No.
2: When it was,
16: and again, I don't think she had anything to do with it, but in the same way Chapel didn't, but somehow it was hung around her neck. I think primarily because of statements she's made about fans without boundaries.
15: Yeah, for sure. And that's the soccer star.
16: That's going to be my new philanthropic organization. fans without boundaries.
15: Oh, no. Whatever what are we French doing for them?
16: Fonds sans frontières.
2: I think the last time we saw her was the Hannah Montana 20th anniversary special. That was kind of it. It's been pretty quiet, which, again, you can understand why with everything going on.
16: Yeah.
2: But again, according to Blind Items, maybe this has actually worked out as a bit of a blessing for fans of hers, because you're going to maybe get some new music a lot sooner than she was planning on.
15: 6 years is way too long. You can't go 6 years.
2: She said 5 years is what she originally said until she does her next album.
15: You got to keep it going, bud.
16: It's fine if, like, Adele, how spaced out were Adele's albums?
2: That's a really good question.
15: Yeah,
16: I mean, I feel like numbered. You can get away with it if you deliver. Right.
2: She had 19, then she had 21, 3 years later when she was 21, then she had 25, 4 years later when she was 25, then 30.
16: Yeah, so I feel like you can, I mean, assuming she doesn't take all 5 years, but
2: yeah.
15: Yeah.
16: It better be good.
2: All right. Let's do another blind item here. You guys got that first one. Nice and easy. Let's see how this one goes. Clearly, this A-list TV and movie actor is back on again with his, quote, on again, off again, A-minus list co-star. That can be the only explanation for why they were seen getting cozy for the first time in 6 months. Mm. It's either that, or we're a week and a half away from the next season of the show. Yeah, that's probably more likely.
15: Mm.
2: Clearly, this A-list TV and movie actor is back on again with his, quote, on again, off again, A-minus list co-star. That can be the only explanation for why they were seen getting cozy for the first time in 6 months. Either that, or the fact that we're a week and a half away from the next season of the show. Yeah, that's probably more likely. So an A-list TV and movie actor, and an on-again, off-again, A-minus list co-star. Getting cozy ahead of the next season.
15: Okay. I have an idea, but let me ask some questions
2: first.
15: Has he had more success in movies than she has?
2: Definitely, yeah. So he's an A-list TV and movie actor. She's an A-minus list co-star.
15: Okay. She's amazing. And is this the last season of this show?
2: Yes.
15: Okay.
16: The last season of a streamer?
2: Yes. Well, no, actually not technically. I don't think it's technically a streamer, but you watch it on a streamer.
16: Like Hulu?
2: Yep.
15: Yeah. I'm not thinking at all.
2: Again, we've got an A-list TV and movie actor with an on-again, off-again, A-minus list co-star. That can be the only explanation for why they were seen getting cozy for the first time in 6 months. Either that or we're a week and a half away from the final season of that show.
15: All right. I don't know her name. I just know her character's name.
2: Probably. It sounds accurate.
15: It has an animal in it.
2: The name, character name does?
15: Yeah, the nickname has an animal.
2: Never seen the show.
15: Oh, you've never seen the show. Okay.
2: I watched 3 episodes and then I gave up. Bradley, we're giving you clues.
16: Yeah, I know. I'm not picking up what you're laying down, though. So it's a Hulu experience. That means it's network.
2: Not network. It's one of
16: network.
2: Not network.
15: Network.
2: It's one of the paid cable channels that
16: like
2: Hulu
16: FX
2: also
16: or something.
2: It is FX.
16: Oh, what's ending on FX?
2: Mm-hmm.
16: It's not the Bear.
2: Yeah, it is.
15: Yeah, Jeremy Allen White and Claire Bear.
16: It's the last season. Did I know that? I blocked it out, didn't I?
2: You must have.
15: Claire Bear.
2: My name is Molly Gordon.
15: Molly Gordon. Okay.
2: Molly Gordon is the actress, and Jeremy Allen White is her, in the show, I'm being told, the love interest. But according to the blind items, we are seeing the two of them back in each other's arms, getting cozy once again.
16: Because there's a season coming.
2: Because we're 9 days away from the final season. Yeah, I believe if I read correctly, it's the 25th.
16: Oh my God, this is
2: going
16: to be a very emotional time for me. I just want you all to know that. It's, I mean, this show, I think I'm just obsessed with the characters. That said, mm-hmm. I am a fan that will call crap, crap. If you have not watched the prequel episode.
2: Oh, yeah.
16: And I forget what it's called, like Road Trip or something, Cousins Road Trip. I don't know. It's an hour-long prequel episode of
2: Gary.
16: Eben Gary.
2: It's called Gary.
16: In reference to a road trip from Chicago to Gary, Indiana. The guy that Eben Moss Backrack?
2: Yep.
16: His character goes on a road trip with Jeremy Allen White's now deceased brother, Mikey.
2: By John Bernthal.
16: Thank you. To Gary. It is terrible.
15: That's weird because
0: terrible.
15: I love both of those characters.
16: So do I. Love.
15: I mean,
16: love the show.
15: The character arc of.
16: Exactly.
15: Of Eben Moss Backrack's character.
16: Yeah.
15: Why can we remember that name?
16: Why can't
15: we
16: remember
15: his
16: actual name?
2: Richie.
15: Richie's character arc in that. That was
16: so
15: my
16: delightful.
15: Favorite character arc.
16: Yeah.
15: He went through such a transformation.
16: And they're great actors in it. Like, they're acting great. It's just the story. At the end of it, we were just like, what did we watch? And I think I said this at the time. Like, I think sometimes that show takes itself too seriously. Mm. You know?
15: Yeah, I dropped off.
16: But
15: after the second season.
16: I do look forward to the last season because I do have this just love-hate with... It's not even hate. It's like just I feel attracted to the show and...
2: That's going to say end.
15: Jeremy Allen White.
16: Yeah. But Olivia Colman was on that show.
15: Yeah. So many great characters. Yeah.
2: And Jeremy Allen White, certainly not a stranger to pub relationships on that exact show.
16: Exactly.
2: Remember we had the trip to Wrigley where him and Iowa Debris were getting pretty close. And everyone was like,
15: was
2: ooh,
15: weird.
2: Are they? No, they were promoting season 2.
15: Yeah. Okay.
2: So...
16: They know what they're doing.
2: They know what they're doing, and that's also why Molly Gordon, who hasn't been seen next to Jeremy Allen White in a while, is now getting cozy once again.
15: I mean, it's literally like the plot.
2: Yeah. Yeah.
16: Yeah. Art imitates life.
2: Mm-hmm.
16: Whatever happened to him and the woman he was dating?
2: Well, he...
16: Did they break...
2: he has a child together with his first... What was her name?
16: Yeah.
2: And then he was with Rosalia for a while. Mm-hmm.
15: Yeah. Rosalia smoking ciggies. Mm-hmm.
16: And there wasn't a woman after that?
2: Well, I think we rumored
16: it was Claire Bear.
2: And then Ayo was rumored for a bit. Addison Timlin, by the way, is his longtime... or they were married for 4 years, had a child together.
16: Got it.
2: So. Hmm. Here you go.
16: Wonderful. Good luck to them.
2: Best of luck to them. Hope, wish them the best. I was just seeing if there's anybody else. We've got Ashley Moore, I guess, was in there as well. That was... somebody, an actress and model that he was dating, I guess, briefly right after him and Addison broke up.
15: Okay.
2: So she was the only other name that was an official, like, butt person he was dating.
16: Butt person.
2: That was, that's when he was doing the Iron Claw.
16: Does he need one of those?
2: I don't think so, but I think. Taking applications.
15: What do you have to put on
16: Happy
15: the application?
2: Let's do another blind item here. Be sure to like and subscribe. Hit that notification bell if you're watching along. And if you are watching along and you haven't liked and subscribed, what are you doing? It's just one button. I know there's a lot of you that are doing that haven't subscribed. So please
15: do that.
2: We appreciate it. And also hype us up. All the things. Jump in the comments. Let us know what you think.
16: We did get some new hypers.
2: Nice.
16: This last episode. So thank you so much. Also, Mike.
2: Yeah.
16: Did you see the comment?
2: I don't. Usually read the comments.
16: Well, you missed the comment then that said, why are you two so clean shaven?
2: Oh.
16: I think they want us to be hairy. I think they were talking about you and me.
15: Hairy.
2: Yeah.
16: I'm assuming Dawn was not included in that.
15: Let's see here.
16: So anyway, just so you know, we look so, I think it was either we look real feminine.
15: feminine.
16: Or young. Or no, it wasn't young because I would have taken that as a compliment. Not that feminine is not a compliment.
15: Baby-faced?
16: It was not baby-faced. Anyway, the moral of the story is sometimes there's facial hair here, sometimes there's not.
15: And if you don't know what we're talking about because you're listening in podcast form, go to our YouTube page.
2: And sometimes you put the razor on 1.5 because you think that's what you shaved yourself on your face with last time. And then you hit your goatee with it and you're like, dang, that's actually a lot shorter than I thought. And next thing you know, you just have this goatee you can barely see. So
16: why these two are clean shaved looks way too girly.
2: Oh,
15: gosh. You know.
2: Well.
15: Michael.
2: Luckily, it comes back. It doesn't come back on the top of my head, but it comes back on my face. So just wait a week. You'll be happy.
16: Yeah.
15: Girly.
16: I got hairy armpits too.
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2: It's another blind item. We want to keep talking about hair. We certainly can. Want to go through the rest of our...
15: No.
2: We are about to, speaking of publicationships, we are about to get the first trailer for this A-list director's late fall release, which is why we're seeing the A-list actor lead make... let me rephrase this one, because again, there's a little bit of a grammatical thing here. Okay, let me do this again. We are about to get the first trailer from this A-list director's late fall release, which is why the A-list actor lead made sure we're talking about him and was seen with his publicationship partner. His love interest in the movie, this A-list TV and movie actress certainly couldn't do the same, considering she won't stop sneaking around with an awful boyfriend despite her team fighting it. So we got a few parts here. We've got a fall release for an A-list director's movie. We're about to get the first trailer for it, which is why the A-list actor lead made sure we're talking about him with his latest paparazzi stroll with his publicationship partner. His love interest in the movie, however, this A-list TV and movie actress couldn't do the same, considering she won't stop sneaking around with her awful boyfriend despite her team fighting it. So we've got actually three parts here, an A-list director, an A-list actor lead in this film. Well, technically four parts when you throw in his publicationship partner. And then actually five parts, if you consider the A-list TV and movie actress and her awful boyfriend.
15: Ew.
16: Is the actor...
2: Lots of parts.
16: A-list actor, is he an American?
2: He is an American. In fact, everybody in this blind item are American with the exception of the awful boyfriend.
16: Oh.
2: He would be the only one who is foreign-born on this list.
16: The awful boyfriend, he's not an actor?
2: He is not an actor.
16: He's just a horrible person.
2: He has a different profession.
16: He is a businessman.
2: It's related to what we always talk about. He's not an actor.
16: Oh, director?
2: No.
16: Producer?
2: Mm-mm.
16: Grip?
2: It's like...
15: Key grip?
2: They're either actors or they're...
15: Models.
2: That we talk about almost every time.
15: Billionaires.
2: Sometimes athletes. They're actors and...
16: Singers.
15: Athletes.
2: Singer.
15: Singer.
16: Oh, Chris Brown?
2: No. You don't actually, you know him because we've talked about him, but this foreign-born awful boyfriend singer is not somebody that's probably going to...
16: So I'm not going to focus on him.
2: No. So again, we got a trailer for a movie that's coming out late fall. Okay. It's from an A-list director. It stars an A-list actor, and we are making, and he made sure we are seeing him with his publicationship partner. They were just seen for their latest paparazzi stroll, the first one in a while. His love interest in the movie is an A-list TV and movie actress who can't do the same because she's dating an awful foreign-born singer.
16: You have a list of movies there, honey?
15: I do, but I like the fall ones are...
2: It's late fall, too.
15: Late, is it like December?
2: Nope.
15: Okay.
2: It's before December.
15: Okay.
16: Are we talking... It's not Dune.
2: It's not Dune. Okay. That was December.
16: Is it a...
15: That's the on Christmas.
2: That's a, oh, is it?
15: I don't think so.
16: Is it a box?
2: It's Doomsday, so I think it's the 17th. I think it's Dune and Doomsday come out the same day.
15: Yeah.
16: Is it a box, likely to be a box office bonanza?
2: They're very much hoping it is. Yes, this is one that's not being much, very talked about the end of this year, but they are hoping it's going to be a box office success.
16: It's not really being talked about a lot, which is maybe why they're trying to get all this attention.
2: And we haven't gotten the trailer quite yet.
16: It's not like
2: just on the way, though, from the sounds of this blind item.
16: It's not like, is it of the caliber of, say, a Leo or Brad?
2: Yep.
16: Okay,
2: we're
16: but
2: talking
16: it's not.
2: A, yeah, this is.
16: And somebody who, I just saw this guy, and
2: did
16: he's
2: you?
16: Got longer hair than he usually does.
2: I actually did not see the paparazzi photo, so I can't answer that question.
16: Is it Austin Butler?
2: No.
16: Oh, no, I'm sorry. Not Austin Butler. The other one.
15: Glenn Powell?
16: Yeah.
2: It's Glenn Powell.
15: And
2: who's he with
15: Rudolph.
2: Again? Michelle Randolph.
16: Maya Rudolph.
15: Michelle Randolph.
2: So that's part of it.
15: Who's
2: so,
15: in Landman, right?
2: Correct.
15: Okay.
2: Nicely done. Yes. We are seeing her, and we're seeing the two of them out and about for a paparazzi stroll. They're first in a few weeks, but I guess we're getting this because a trailer from an A-list director is on the way.
15: Okay.
2: Now, the love interest of Glenn Powell in this movie is an A-list TV and movie actress who is dating a problematic foreign-born singer boyfriend. And that we have absolutely talked about at least three times. So I'm just saying, like, it's there.
16: We did not establish the movie, though.
2: We did not establish the movie. Well, you're probably not going to know the movie. You'll know the director.
16: The director, for Francis Ford Coppola.
2: Think of box office blockbuster type actors. Or type directors, I'm sorry.
16: J.J. Abrams?
2: Yep.
16: Oh.
2: Nicely done. We're about to get the first trailer for this J.J. Abrams film. Again, I don't think you might not even know the name of the film, so I'm not going to make you get that.
15: It's not even on my list.
2: It's going to be. It needs to be.
15: Why is it not on here?
2: Wait till you hear my cast. The cast in this one. It's got Glenn Powell. He is out and about with Michelle Randolph to make sure we're talking about him. But then his love interest is this A-minus list TV and movie actress.
15: Anya Taylor-Joy?
2: With a problematic boyfriend that we've discussed.
16: And he's a singer.
2: He's a singer.
16: But we don't really know him.
2: Foreign-born singer. We don't really know. It's definitely in your notes, though, Dawn, because...
15: Oh, boy.
2: TV and movie actress. A-list.
16: A-list TV and movie actress. Most recently, movies?
2: Most recently, TV.
16: Oh.
2: Most known for a TV role.
16: Oh, okay. Is it like a Sydney Sweeney?
2: No.
16: Is it...
2: And when I say TV,
16: obviously
2: that includes
16: streaming
2: series / streaming. Yes. So this is a streaming TV show.
16: But somebody hot like Sydney Sweeney? Hot in terms of her career?
2: Maybe even higher than Sydney Sweeney, I would
16: say.
2: Oh,
16: Zendaya?
2: Nope.
16: Well, yeah, she's not dating a problematic singer.
15: Yeah.
2: This person's dating a problematic foreign-born singer despite her team's urging to stop doing it.
15: Is it? The dude from the 1975?
2: No.
15: Maddie
2: Healy has been married away.
15: He's married, right.
2: Mm-hmm.
16: She is...
2: Again, you're not going to get the singer. So
15: I'm not going to get the singer.
2: You're
15: okay.
2: not going to get the singer. Unless you find it in your notes, which I know you
16: She is real hot on the TV right now.
2: Very big on the TV.
16: Is it a Landman experience?
2: Nope.
15: Is it a Taylor Sheridan experience?
2: No.
15: Experience.
2: This is... she's in the much, much, much bigger show than everything you've said so far.
15: Oh, White Lotus?
16: The Game of Thrones spinoff?
15: Supergirl.
2: A show you're...
15: That's a movie.
2: A show that maybe you'd have more success with if we were doing this on tomorrow's episode.
15: Wednesday.
16: Jenna Ortega. Yeah, who's that weirdo?
15: I've got it in my notes.
8: No, I think you're right when you start going
15: Jenna
8: down.
15: Jenna Ortega, Percy Hines White.
8: No, he's the one from Wednesday. This is the problematic singer from the band Ice Age.
15: Ice Age Bard.
8: Elias Bender Roenfelt is who we're talking about.
15: I have that.
16: Henry Shalhoub. That was Camila Cabello.
8: Camila Cabello, yeah.
15: Oh, okay. Elias Rosenfeld.
16: Was there some Nazi stuff?
8: There was some Nazi stuff. There was some problem. Again, you can dig down that on your own time, but it doesn't seem like he's a great dude, but it sounds like Jenna Ortega has been continuing to sneak around with her Ice Age lead singer boyfriend, and that is why she is not going to be doing any paparazzi strolls for the upcoming J.J. Abrams film, The Great Beyond. But Glenn Powell certainly will. Again, we expect a trailer to come very shortly, which is why Glenn Powell has been out and about. If you haven't seen The Great Beyond, which is, they're keeping it under wraps. It's very rare, though, that we have kind of, newish ideas. So I'm looking forward to it.
15: And is it November, you said?
8: A release date of November 13th.
15: It's The Great Beyond.
8: J.J. Abrams directing, Glenn Powell and Jenna Ortega, I believe, are a couple that are looking to survive versus a supernatural entity. Samuel Jackson is in this as well. Emma Mackey is in this film. There's some names here. I'd imagine it's a pretty big budget behind it. It's Warner Brothers.
16: Yeah, they're being very mum's the word about it, though, which is interesting.
8: And it is a big Warner Brothers thing. They did it during the release. They talked about it there. So during the uprights.
16: Filming wrapped last August.
15: Mm-hmm. No. With movies like that have a huge budget, you see the trailer for a year. And you're so sick of it. Before it comes out, you're like, I don't even care. Or I do. I get sick of it. I'm like, I don't need to see this again. Maybe it's because I go to movies a lot. Mm-hmm. So I'm like, this again?
8: So then you should be excited about this one. They're waiting.
15: Yeah, they're waiting. Maybe they're trying to get through all of the summer movies.
16: The movie's 5 minutes away. So hurry up. Let's get a trailer. Yeah, Come on now.
8: That's a good call with the Disclosure Day stuff, maybe this, because it feels like it's sci-fi, supernatural,
16: Well, especially if it's an unknown story, getting butts in seats these days for an unknown story seems like a pretty big climb.
8: So we are going to be seeing probably a lot of Glenn Powell and potentially...
16: He's got shaggy locks.
8: Oh, does he?
16: Yeah. Mm-hmm. I don't know if that's for the character or... Of course, it's been a while.
8: At this point, he's filming this whatever's next because mm-hmm. he's got a lot of stuff in the works.
16: Yeah.
8: Glenn Powell is a busy, busy man.
16: He's so busy.
8: And Michelle, she's still crushing on a landman from the looks of it. He's got the Comeback King. The Comeback King is the one that he's filming right now. That's where he's got the long hair. This is the one where he is a country music star experiencing a dramatic downfall. And Judd Apatow is directing this one.
16: Oh.
8: Madeline Klein will be.

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3: Let's keep it rolling on with some more Blinded by the Item. You guys are doing so well today. Like, subscribe, hit the notification bell, and jump in the comments and play along as we play the game. We've often discussed the cheating of this A-minus list TV and movie actor and his foreign-born A-minus list mostly movie actress wife. But now, he is full-on living with another woman and not doing it quietly. Well, we assume an announcement is coming soon because she has got to know. We've often discussed the cheating of this A-minus list TV and movie actor and his foreign-born A-minus list mostly movie actress wife, but he is full-on living with another woman at this time and not doing it quietly. We assume an announcement will be coming soon, considering she has got to know about it.
4: Okay.
3: So A-minus list TV and movie actor and a foreign-born A-minus list mostly movie actress wife.
4: Ah, darn it.
3: Got to know about the cheating.
4: And thought the foreign-born was him. I was just wondering if it was Ryan Reynolds and Blake Lively.
3: Nope.
4: I shouldn't laugh. They have kids.
5: Oh.
4: You know, well, it wouldn't be great.
3: There's a lot of people who cheat.
4: Yeah. It's true. It's true. gosh.
5: All right. So let's think of the... This is a long time... naughty boy.
3: This is somebody we've talked about in the blinds quite a bit about his behavior and infidelity and cheating on his wife, who's foreign born.
4: Oh, never mind. She pretends to be.
5: Alec
4: I was gonna
5: Baldwin.
4: Say Alec Baldwin. There's all those kids. Can you imagine?
3: But keep in mind,
5: but she's not foreign born.
4: I know.
5: But
4: that's
5: she
4: why I
5: wants
4: said
5: us
4: she
5: to
4: wants
5: think.
4: Us to think. She
3: but,
4: is.
3: But keep in mind, in this case, the foreign-born A-minus-list, mostly movie actress wife. So she's an A-minus-list movie actress in her own right.
4: Okay.
3: So we've got an A-minus-list TV and movie actor. Arguably, she might be bigger than he is. A-minus-list TV and movie actor and his foreign-born A-minus-list, mostly movie actress wife.
5: Has she been in anything recently?
3: Well, I'm trying to see. Yeah, I mean, she's pretty active. Let's see here what she's been up to lately.
5: And he is currently?
3: His biggest success, which was on television, has wrapped up, but was pretty active. She's in a ton of stuff, but as far as, like, big-name movies and things, not a lot, actually.
5: Is she British?
3: She is not British, no.
4: Is it Diane Kruger and Dirty Boy?
3: Yeah, it is.
5: Okay. Who's Dirty Boy?
3: Again, we've talked about this quite a bit, so it makes sense that it's...
4: This Walking Dead, Daryl Dixon. Oh my gosh, what's his name? This is terrible.
3: Got married 10 years ago.
5: Oh, his character's name is Daryl Dixon.
4: Yeah,
5: yeah, we talk about him. It's Ed or Frankety Doodah. Elmer.
4: No.
3: It is funny, though, because he's got an old name.
5: Yeah, no, I know. It's like Hank or...
3: They know him when he walks into the Cheers bar.
4: Norman Reedus. Oh, I have to write. Why do I not have that written down?
3: Norman Reedus is the correct answer here, according
4: He's
3: to the...
4: He's dumb. She is gorgeous.
3: Yep.
4: I mean...
3: Helena. Come
5: they
3: on
5: always
3: now.
5: Do that, though. It's always... I mean, come on.
3: Yeah.
4: He's lucky.
3: Well, let's talk about another one here in a second, but let's finish this blind item first. We've often discussed the cheating of Daryl Dixon, a.k.a. Norman Reedus, and cheating on his wife, Diane Kruger. Well, he is full-on living with another woman at this point, and not quietly. We assume an announcement must be coming, because Diane has to know about it. Again, this is the blind items talking. That seems like it's... yeah, things aren't going well.
4: Oh, gosh.
5: What?
4: I don't know. I thought that they were a cool couple, you know.
5: Well,

0: Just because they seem they did, so she did too. Opposite.
1: Sure.
0: You know. Well, good luck to him.
2: Mm-hmm. Actually, bad luck to him.
1: She doesn't need the luck.
0: She can get anybody to come home with her.
2: Is that an offer?
0: Well, I did just go off on how gorgeous she is.
1: Yeah. So there you go. You guys got that one. I mentioned we're going to talk about another story related to that because we just found out there was a lot of rumblings in the blind items about a particular singer and about things in his life not going great. We didn't necessarily know it was going to be going down this road, but as of yesterday, Jelly Roll has filed for divorce from Bunny XO. It sounds like the two of them say that this is a mutual decision, but it's happening nonetheless. He listed May 9th as their separation date.
0: Yeah, I mean, there's already moving trucks at their house.
1: Yeah.
0: So I don't know what happened, but that's not very long ago.
2: And wasn't he just like praising her at award ceremonies? And I mean, I know there was a lot of drama in the meantime, in between time, but still, this just seems pretty dramatic.
0: Do you remember any rumblings about this in the blinds that they were going to break up? Because I don't remember that.
1: There are blinds that there's a lot more there's a lot of stories. If you believe the blind items, this NDA that she's going to eventually have to sign is going to make her a very, very rich woman. Apparently, and we've heard about the fact that he's got a lot of, I mean, we know his troubled past. He's been very open about his troubled past. The blind items are saying, I mean, that's just the beginning of it.
0: I mean,
1: they're
0: openly
1: giving us the good stuff or like the better stuff.
0: Like the thing that bothers me is that she was with him before he got famous. And I don't like it, either man or woman, whenever you have this person that goes through all those ups and downs with you and helps you and they're your support person and they liked you before you had money. And then you end up, you get really famous and dump them. I think it's gross. I don't like it. But like he had an affair that he admitted to, and the baby from that affair came a week before they got married. So if you're going to put up with something like that and stay with the guy, what's going on? I don't know. Maybe he cheated again. Maybe he thinks he's too good for her now. I'm making up all kinds of stories.
2: Maybe the Lord told him it was time to move on.
0: I hope the Lord's doing more important things.
1: I would hope so.
0: I know he's omnipresent, but yeah, he's got other things to work on. But, you know, I don't know. It's odd. I think I feel like something happened.
2: Oh, I'm sure a lot happened. And like Mike said, we're never going to know about it because she's going to collect a lot of money.
0: She's going to sign an NDA that says, I'm not going to talk about how you cheated on me again or I don't know.
1: Before she signed that NDA, because clearly she hasn't yet, she took to social media and posted a picture of her wearing very, very, very, very little. Basically said something to the effect of, I'm getting my sparkle back.
0: I see.
1: It had the song in Nickelback song playing in the background. You Remind Me. And it was right at the point of something about like, it must have been so bad living with me. Oh, damn near killed you is what the line was that was used in that particular spot of the song.
0: So okay.
1: There's a little little coded message there somewhere, I would imagine. Sure.
0: I mean, she retired from being a sex worker and OnlyFans model and porn star in 2023.
1: Yeah.
0: So she's getting her sparkle back, meaning I'm going to get back into, you know, maybe, I don't know, making a living. And she's probably like,
2: yeah, or she just feels like she's a, you know, I mean, when you have if you have a toxic relationship, I don't know their relationship, but it seems like there's some ups and downs. If you come out of a toxic relationship, right? You're going to feel like yourself. You're going to get a little extra kick in your step.
0: Yeah.
1: I remember when we were joking about the fact that I was literally going to every week have a bit called what's Jelly Roll up to now? Yeah. Like, they were so much below. There were so many Jelly Roll stories every
0: few days.
1: It was like, this is what he's doing next. This is what he's doing next. It felt like we all were saying in the blinds, like, he's hiding. Something is being hidden with all of these stories. Because it's like,
2: let's flood the zone.
1: He bought a new green hat. Look at him wear it. Like, it does. It was like the most dumb stories of all time. And it was all Jelly Roll did this, Jelly Roll did that. And clearly we know what it was covering up. Or potentially could have been covering up.
0: Maybe. Yeah. So, yikes.
1: That's the latest there. And also, I mean, it was Blue Dot Fever. We thought maybe this also had something to do with all the tour cancellations. I mean, you don't know what's going on behind the scenes for these people.
2: All the time he was getting mixed up with Post Malone.
1: Mm-hmm.
2: Wasn't like a whole thing?
0: Because they both have face tattoos.
2: Yeah.
1: All right. So
0: good
1: there
0: luck
1: you go.
0: To him.
1: Best of luck to him.
0: To her, yes.
1: Do we have time for... Yeah, I think we got time to sneak this one in. Let's see. As we told you from the jump, the relationship between this foreign-born A-minus list singer and the heroic athlete boyfriend was all built around promoting the international sporting event. Clearly that's over, and so are they.
2: Mm.
1: As we told you from the jump, the relationship between this foreign-born A-minus list singer and the heroic athlete boyfriend was all built around promotion of the international sporting event. That's over, and clearly so are they.
2: Well, it's not the World Cup, because that's still going on.
1: Still going on, correct.
0: So it's not Shakira and somebody?
1: No.
0: Okay.
2: Is it like an Olympics thing?
1: Nope.
2: Oh, heroic athlete at the Olympics. That breakdance lady?
1: Nope. That was the previous Olympics.
2: Summer
0: Ray-Ban
2: Olympics.
0: Or whatever. Ray-Ban.
2: Ray-Ban.
0: Ray-Gun. She should do Meta glasses for Ray-Ban.
2: Yeah.
0: It's okay,
2: a little late. I think she kind of peaked.
0: I think she did. Okay, we got to solve this fast.
2: Girl.
0: We have a little time left.
1: Born A-minus list singer and a heroic athlete.
0: Heroic athlete.
1: From the Olympics. She doesn't remember having the Olympics?
2: Yeah, Cortina.
1: What's that?
2: Cortina.
1: Yes. Do you remember
2: Navratilova?
1: Maybe the biggest moment of it.
0: No.
1: Something America did for the first time in the America.
0: We did it.
2: We got the slalom toboggan.
1: It wasn't a miracle this time. Well, it kind of was, but
2: it was a.
0: Oh, right. Hockey. Yes.
2: Oh yes. The Teeth.
1: What?
2: Teeth Brothers?
1: Yes, the Teeth Brothers.
2: Yeah.
1: One of the Teeth guys.
2: One of the Teeth Brothers.
1: The one that misses all the, has all the teeth missing. He was the hero. He got the game-winning
0: goal.
1: Oh,
0: my gosh. Good job, buddy.
2: Jack McCracken.
1: Jack Hughes. Nice
0: Jack!
1: Job.
0: Jack
1: and
0: Hughes.
1: Jack Hughes dating?
0: Oh, JoJo Siwa?
1: No.
0: Oh, no, that's Chris
2: JoJo
0: Hughes.
2: JoJo Siwa?
0: That's Chris Hughes.
1: Foreign-born A-list, A-minus list singer, pop star.
0: Yeah.
1: I'm one of her fans.
0: You're,
1: I am a tater tot.
2: Tater McRae.
1: There you go.
0: Tater McRae.
1: Tate McRae and Jack Hughes. We told you from the get-go it was all promotion for the Olympics. That's over, and clearly so are they.
0: Okay.
2: And so are we, America. At least for now, because you can listen to us on the radio live Monday through Friday on My Talk, but you can also download us wherever you get a podcast.
0: Mm-hmm.
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16: ABC News, I'm Dave Packer. President Trump at the G7 continuing to tout his agreement with Iran. But officials in Washington are waiting to hear more. Republican Senator John Thune.
17: I think we're all hoping to get more information, more detail about that. I expect that will be forthcoming.
16: A fast-spreading wildfire in Washington State's Spokane County has now charged over 200 acres charred there. The FBI revealing a plot targeting UFC fight night held at the White House. The FBI arresting at least 5 suspects. Their alleged plan calling for explosive drones and snipers targeting top government officials and wealthy spectators. Primaries in several states Tuesday in the closely watched Georgia Senate primary. The AP projecting Congressman Mike Collins defeated first-time candidate Derek Dooley, advancing to face incumbent Democratic Senator John Ossoff. The Supreme Court of Brazil has convicted Eduardo Bolsonaro, son of former President Jair Bolsonaro, of attempting to solicit interference from the Trump administration in his father's coup plot trial. This is ABC News.
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0: We are walking on sunshine on this Tuesday, June 9th, 2026. Hi, everyone. Welcome to the Jason Matheson Show. I'm Jace. And right over there, say hello to America's buddy, the one, the only, Colleen Lindstrom.
1: Good morning, buddies.
0: And she's the pride of the Coca-Cola plant in Atlanta, Georgia. It's Holly Roberts.
2: Can't beat the real thing.
0: Cheers, everyone. Welcome to the show.
1: Cheers. Oh, you got to get your stuff. Oh, geez, you guys.
0: What?
1: I'm trying to depuff these ocular cavities, and I can't get my things to stick. There we go.
0: Because can we pull back the curtain, Colleen Lindstrom? Oh,
1: we got to.
0: Because we're all feeling the pressure today. Normally, we just have to look okay. Like, we just have to show up.
1: Yeah.
0: We don't have to look real good.
1: We just got to roll the skin suit in.
0: Yeah.
1: Prop ourselves up Weekend at Bernie style in front of these microphones.
0: Make sure the zipper's all the way up so the lizard skin underneath doesn't show.
1: Exactly.
0: And our secret isn't revealed to the American public. That it's basically V, a very old 80s reference. Anyway, but today, it's school picture day.
1: Yeah.
0: We are getting boudoir photo, publicity photos
1: Thank
0: taken.
1: Thank you.
0: We're getting publicity photos taken. So the pressure is on for us to depuff, to de something else, and to look halfway presentable.
1: And some of us didn't get home until like 10:45 last night. Oh. Some of us are me. I am some of us.
0: Is that you?
1: Yes, and so I'm tired and things are puffy and I'm whining. It's fine.
0: What time did you get home last night, Holly Roberts?
3: I was home at 12:30 in the afternoon.
0: And never left.
1: Oh, that sounds so good.
3: Except for my walk.
0: Yeah. Holly Roberts Memorial Walk.
3: No, that's okay. I mean, one of my nipple stickers is not really sticking the way I'd like to, so that's going to be a problem.
1: Yeah, we got Strugs here, guys. Yeah. Strugs to funk.
3: Like, my necklace wouldn't untangle. I was I have to go to Plan B, which is another necklace, which is fine.
0: Let's just cancel it.
1: No, I feel like I need to go run. I don't have enough accessories. It's really, it's asking a lot. Life is hard, you guys. It's asking a lot for me to think ahead to the thing I have to do after the show when I'm barely awake.
0: Yeah.
1: Like I had to set all my clothes out last night.
0: Uh-huh.
1: I'm bound to forget something. And I did. Okay. Yeah. Oh, there you go.
0: Well, it sounds like Holly forgot a boob sticker or something. I don't know. Well, like,
3: stickers are on.
0: Oh.
3: But one of them is just like not, it doesn't feel secure. So if I just keep pressing my left nipple throughout the show, that just means that I'm trying to stick this thing on.
0: And we're not getting ready to do the Star Spangled Banner.
3: No.
1: Yeah. Oh, we could.
3: We are.
0: We could.
3: Was like, this morning, I'm just like, just put them on.
0: Yeah.
3: Wear them all day. You don't, like, and then you're ready to go. I was like, don't change it for the photo shoot. Just wear them all the time. And well, now.
0: They're just
1: second guessing that.
3: Yeah.
0: They're not sticking. Sort of like the wrap behind me. It's still driving me crazy.
3: Oh, look at the wrap behind you, Jason.
1: Oh, you got a squeegee, though.
3: And that's my left boob.
0: Oh, right here. Yeah.
3: Yep, there it is.
0: Right there.
1: Squeegee that.
0: But I don't know how to fix this. And the part of the problem is we bought one in two pieces. So the seam is right where air can come in. The seam is right in the middle.
1: Oh, no.
0: So I don't think I'm ever going to be able to solve this. So it's just going to drive me crazy forever.
1: Have you YouTubed this yet?
0: No.
1: I feel like that's the next step.
0: Yeah, I don't know. It's a sticky wrap. My talkers, what it is, you know how you have like a graphic, a sticky graphic poster and for backgrounds and stuff? That's what this is.
1: Yeah.
0: And it's just bubbling.
1: It's like peel and stick wallpaper.
0: Wallpaper. And there's a seam. I don't know why we did it in two pieces. But anyway, that's neither here nor there. And the seam is right in the middle. So it's just bubbling. No matter how much I squeegee it, a bubble appears. And I don't know what the answer is other than to burn it.
1: Wow. Yeah. Okay. Happy Tuesday.
3: Wow, we went from zero to arson.
1: Yep.
0: Yeah, right?
1: at 6:05.
0: All right. I know. That's fine. Maybe it's just the day. It's not just this show. Everyone's surly in the TV show, too. I was in a good mood. I'm still going to be in a good mood. I was in a good mood 50 minutes ago. And now I feel like the Tasmanian devil. Now I feel like I could eat someone.
3: Mm-mm. No, is it because the Knicks lost last night?
0: Maybe.
3: Okay.
0: Maybe. Yeah.
1: Sorry, maybe that just triggered me.
0: Yeah.
1: Because we were at my daughter's performance last night and my son had the game on his phone. And I was like, don't do that. I will be talking about people like you tomorrow on the air, and I'll be talking about you.
0: My own son, yeah. Well, let's start. Let's turn this boat around because, again, let's get it. Let's turn this negative ferry. Well, I meant a boat, but that could be me too. Let's turn the negative canoe around. Holly's boob tape not sticking. My poster tape not sticking. Colleen's cheek depuffer things sticking well. I'm looking at them.
1: I figured it out.
0: I think you should actually wear those for the publicity
1: Listen,
0: photo.
1: Listen, it might be an improvement.
0: No, it won't be. But let's celebrate. Let's celebrate some things. And let's just celebrate where you were last night.
1: I want to celebrate teens. I want to celebrate talented teens. I was at the Spotlight Showcase, Hennepin Arts Spotlight Showcase, last night at the State Theater. I ran into Allie Kaplan and Harmony Kaplan there because Allie's son also is a performer in one of our beautiful state schools that was being honored and was part of the showcase. Last night, there's another one tonight. A different set of schools shows up on night two. But what this is, and I wanted to have the right words to explain to you what Spotlight is, and I don't really have them. It's, you know, it's one of those wonderful organizations that has, like, does so many things, and it's hard to compress it. But essentially what they are is an arts education group.
0: Yeah.
1: And what they're doing is supporting teens in becoming what they want to be. And that's what is so beautiful about this Spotlight Showcase is you're seeing little vignettes from each school's musical for the year. And the performers on the stage are so filled with talent, number one, but hope. I think I cried through the whole damn thing. Not because they were doing sad things, but because when you see people living into their joy at any stage of their lives, it's hard, especially when you're old and grizzled like me.
0: And full of under eye tape and boob tape.
1: Yes.
0: And yeah.
1: When you know the harsh cruelty of the world.
0: Yeah.
3: Look.
1: I'm just saying, these young people who are just doing what makes them happy.
0: Yeah.
1: And they're not worried about paychecks and they're not worried about, you know, the big adult things. They can just be in that joy. It is joyful. It is contagious. It is contagious. So I did find a little blurb, so I'm going to read it because I want to use the right words. Hennepin Arts Spotlight Education Program enriches art education for nearly 8,000 students across Minnesota. Ooh, I just got choked up again. Enhancing critical skills and providing equitable access to quality theater education. They also support Disney musicals in schools and in elementary schools. And they celebrate high school theater, allowing over 1,200 students to perform at the historic State Theater. And that's what I saw part of last night. So my daughter's school, they did Joseph in the Amazing Technicolor Dreamcoat last year, and they did a little mega mix from that on stage. And then my daughter was also selected by her program to be one of the featured dancers.
0: Nice.
1: So she got to do her thing. And it just is such a great program.
0: And it was like a Double Mint commercial. It was double your pleasure, double your pride. You had two, not just one offspring. And then you had another offspring watching the Knicks game.
1: I mean, really, I thought, my goodness. Yeah, it was a night, you guys. It was a night to remember. It was also my 24th wedding anniversary.
0: That's right.
1: So Matt and I had a nice dinner with one of our sons at the Capitol Grill. And that was fun. It was fun.
0: Love.
1: It was
0: love.
1: A great meal. you know, not, you know, when you get married, you think this, we'll just have this like lovely romantic day every single year. And then sometimes that day is filled with other things and you just have to make do. So
0: how many years again?
1: 24. For people that may not know?
0: 24.
3: 24.
1: 24 years of marriage.
0: Your marriage is almost old enough to rent a car.
1: It's true.
0: Ooh. In the lower 48.
1: It's true.
3: Its prefrontal cortex is almost fully formed.
1: Yeah,
3: almost.
1: Well, that we feel that every day. Look every at us. Day. Look at us making good judgments.
0: Yeah. I love the Capitol Grill. Oh, I broke bread with you there.
1: Yes.
0: Colleen, before Harry Pooter and the cursed Pooter or whatever the hell it was called. Yeah.
1: Yeah, it's a great spot, you guys.
0: A great spot.
1: It is a great spot. I did get in a verbal altercation with a security guard. That's fine.
0: May I ask more about that?
1: Sure. I have a hard time sometimes with authority.
0: Okay.
1: Just, you know, whatever. Yeah. And I was pulling up to the restaurant. We chose to valet last night because sometimes... Well, first of all, it was our anniversary. We were like, we fancy.
0: Yeah, and you deserve it.
1: And second of all, you know, just parking downtown.
0: Yeah.
1: Dot, dot, dot. So we were pulling up to the valet, but the valet was, he was overloaded with cars. And so you kind of had to go down the street a little bit and pull up. And there were like no parking signs everywhere because there's no parking there, presumably because of the valet.
0: Yeah.
1: The nice thing I will say about Spotlight is that they are very aware that there's a lot of kids that they're responsible for that are hanging out in the downtown area. So they do hire a lot of security to be around to pay attention. But one of the security guards wanted me to know that I was pulling my car into a no parking zone. Oh. And I was like, so I know because I can read and it says no parking. But I don't know where else to go.
0: Yeah.
1: And he was not happy with me. And then I was not happy back. And my son said to me, you're embarrassing. And I said,
3: Oh,
1: good. But I would say I was dysregulated in that moment and I needed to take a minute.
0: That's all you
3: needed. You were teaching some life lessons right there.
1: Mom just needs a little break right now.
0: A little break.
1: She's feeling late.
0: That's all mom needs, a little break.
1: So there you go. Thank you for hearing that.
0: The minute you said it, I love little tiffs like that.
1: Yeah, well, this was my second altercation with a security guard this week.
3: And it's only Tuesday.
0: Holly, I was just going to say.
3: Only Tuesday morning right now.
0: Oh, God.
3: Oh.
1: But thank you to the fine security guards for keeping us secure. And
0: right.
1: I apologize.
0: Yeah.
1: Blanket apology for any past or future altercations.
0: If you are in the security community, Colleen apologizes. We're going to take a break.
1: Extra nice to our security guards this morning on the way in.
0: See, you're giving back.
1: You're balancing
0: things out, Colleen. Balancing things. We're going to do this commercial. We're going to depuff a little bit. I'm going to get my wand out. We're going to check tape, all types of tape, and we'll be right back.
3: Morning, Sunshine.
1: A Hallmark movie.
0: Something?
3: Yes, the Janis Joplin Hallmark movie called Peace of My Heart.
1: I can't wait for Christmas in July when they do a Janis Joplin Christmas.
3: Well, certainly there would be a lot of snow in it, right?
0: Can you imagine that Christmas special?
3: She's just a girl from small town Texas. Moving to San Francisco.
1: giving them all a piece of her heart.
3: Yep.
1: Oh, gosh.
0: She opens up a hemp shop in the town square, right off the town square.
3: Where the hot hippie
1: dying.
3: Littlefoot befriends her and helps her save Christmas.
1: Oh my gosh.
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1: No. Nope.
2: Colleen has moved on from her under eye leeches to just some nice calm brushing.
3: Yeah, I'm going to just start with a brushing. I'm trying to drain some lymphatic fluid.
2: I should do that too. I've got my brush in my bag.
3: Yeah. Let's all brush.
0: I know. I was depuffing with my TheraBody, my TheraFace depuffing wand, which I named as an AbFab a while ago. Every time I pull this out on a plane, I scare the hell out of the flight attendants.
3: Oh, yeah, because I think they think you're going to do something else.
0: Well, yeah, well, or...
3: It looks like a personal pleasure device.
0: Yeah, it looks like a sex toy. Or I had one flight attendant ask if I was vaping because it illuminates either red or blue. It has a night, like a little light on it. And it's up by my face. So again, they either think I'm getting ready to pleasure myself at 35,000 feet.
3: Which you would not be the first, I'm sure.
0: No. Or I'm getting ready to vape it up. Neither has ever happened. I wouldn't do either of those things. No. But I do love this. I carry it everywhere. I bought it for myself around Christmas, and it was a lovely purchase. I think it goes for like 150, and you just recharge it USB-C, and it's a cooling, it's like a metal tip that cools, and you rub it in under your eye, and there's also heat too. You can do heat.
3: I would never apply heat.
0: No, and it's supposed to depuff and take a couple years off your face.
3: I do wonder if
0: for the latter to happen.
3: All of these things that we're doing are working at all. But you know what?
0: I doubt it. Yeah. I doubt it. It makes me feel better.
3: Any port in a storm.
2: I should have gotten one of those barnacle scraping facials. Like a hydrofacial.
3: I just did that. I got a lot of stuff sucked out.
0: Did you?
3: I did. Listen, you got to make choices. You got to triage when you're broke down in 49, you got to be like, oh, they're going to take pictures of me. Let's triage. Yeah. What's the first thing we need to address? And I did not address my hair, which is I'm just going to be okay with it. But I did address my face.
0: I think your hair looks nice. It looked great yesterday.
3: Yeah. So. Thank you. I'm just kind of going natural. I'm letting the grays pop through now. Mm-hmm. I tried to fight it for a while, and then I just realized that was a lot of energy that I don't really want to give to my hair.
0: Yeah.
3: So we're working through it.
0: Other than celebrating the great kids of Spotlight and Colleen's two children who were displaying their talent and Colleen's other child who was displaying their love of basketball, I was a little bit negative in that first segment, so I want to do a little palate cleanser real quick, if you two would allow me.
3: Of course.
4: Taste the biscuit.
0: There we go.
4: Taste the goodness of the biscuit.
0: Makes me feel better.
2: It's too early to be this horny.
4: Taste the honey sauce.
3: I know. No.
0: It's a biscuit horny made doesn't with flour, wait. Holly. Not that biscuit. Honey sauce on her. Well, there. Well, okay, I just made Holly's point.
2: You know she's sitting in a hot tub in the Villages right now.
0: You're right.
3: Living her best life.
0: With her biscuit and the honey sauce.
3: The magic of her biscuit.
0: Yeah. I know that I'm going to feel dumb in about 17 seconds, but it's time for why the hell and what the hell is this on the show sheet? Colleen has written the following, and then Holly has a comment about what Colleen wrote, and I don't understand either. Colleen has written, I have missed the window to ask a name. Mm-hmm. I have missed the window to ask a name. The minute you explain this, I'm going to feel real dumb.
3: No, you're not going to feel dumb. You're going to nod your head and say, oh, I have been there.
0: Oh, okay.
3: I have been there.
0: Because then Holly wrote underneath it, audience, me too, and there is no way to get around it.
3: Yep. Uh-huh.
0: So what is this?
3: What is this?
0: Yeah.
3: So I'm going to say it like this. There is a person who I see every single day walking into this building in the morning. Every day we have a lovely conversation. Every day I think, how do I ask this person who I've been seeing every day for months and months before that? because I've been filling in here for quite some time.
0: Yeah.
3: In this time slot. It's too late. I can't ask.
0: What's your name?
3: It's been so long now. Now we're like acquaintances, except for I'm not acquainted.
0: Yes.
3: And Holly has said this before, and I would just like to double down on this. We should all, like Laverne, have our entire names, though, on our sweaters at all times. All of our clothing should come with a name tag. Mm-hmm.
0: Laverne DeFazio it up.
3: Yeah. Exactly.
2: And she just had the letter L.
3: Yeah.
2: You should just
3: I want
2: have,
3: the whole name.
2: Just have the whole name, a name tag. It can be small, or you can go mm-hmm. Mickey Mouse Club and just put the whole thing right across your chest.
0: Mm-hmm.
3: We need to always have name tags.
0: Yes.
2: At all times.
3: At all times, because I missed the window, and now I feel I don't know how. So I've like asked a couple people, and they're like, yeah, I don't know. And I'm like, we've all missed the window. Nobody can help us.
0: I love this. This is, you're right. Mm-hmm. I know what you mean.
3: I know. I told because, you this is relatable.
0: Yes. Yeah.
3: But Holly, you've also just recently missed a window.
2: This happened over the weekend, and there was a perfect opportunity to close it, but then it passed. There is somebody that I am familiar with, and I don't remember their name, but then my husband was at this location, and they are not identified, and I went, well, this is my husband.
3: Which is the universal sign.
2: Setting up the other person to introduce themselves. Did they do it?
0: Did they do it? No.
2: No.
0: I had Colin do that exact same thing at Brendan's wedding. There was someone that I did not know. And I'm like, Colin, you go in aggressively and go, hi, I'm Colin. You are? And he did it. I'm like, oh. Get it, girl.
3: Colin, that's all spouses are for. I just can't bring my spouse to work.
0: Oh, very true. Very true. We're going to take a break. More problems we're going to solve from the human condition when we return.
1: Where talk is fun.
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0: It's the Jason Matheson Show replay, where talk is fun. My talk, Everything Entertainment. I can't-

Welcome back. Coming up in just a little bit, we need to talk about emailing, a certain part of emailing. Colleen has something to say on that. We're also going to congratulate our beloved state. We'll do that with Holly. But first, I just another little irritant, again, about the human condition, just a life irritant. I haven't said this, but I don't think anyone under 30, let me do a step further. If you're 35 and under, you shouldn't be able to make work out the content because it's real easy for you. Thank you. I'm done. I just, if I see one more.

0: I kept my composure. My point is, we really do live the whole state. It's just a beauty. Having just returned to my home state of Indiana, and no offense, I love being a Hoosier. I love the Indiana. There's a lot of great things about Indiana. We have a very beautiful state.
1: We really do.
0: Like, we really do. I mean, the trees and the landscapes and the variety of landscapes. It's just, it made me appreciate Minnesota more when I traveled to the Hoosier state.
1: Yeah.
0: And we're the flat.
2: We're number one.
1: We love being number one.
0: We do. Oh, girl.
1: At anything. I don't even care. I'll be. Please.
0: Yeah.
1: Just honor us, okay?
0: Mm-hmm, please.
1: Minnesota is like the Jan Brady of America.
0: Yes.
2: It sure is.
1: It just
0: or the Sally Field in the early 80s.
1: It just wants to be seen. You like us.
0: Mm-hmm. They really like us.
1: We just want to be seen.
0: Mm-hmm.
2: Rounding out the top five on this State of the States list, New Hampshire, Iowa, Vermont, Massachusetts.
1: I'm sorry. I'd like to argue.
0: Poor Holly had to sit through my bitter wedding talk to get back to the list that started this whole thing. I apologize.
2: I just want to give you a little context so that you could know. Where is Indiana on this list?
1: Oh, let's find out.
2: Hold on a second. Let's look up Indiana. 31.
1: Scrolling.
0: Right
2: there. They're 31 on this list.
0: Yeah.
2: Wedged in between Pennsylvania, and they do include Washington, D.C. on this list, so it's technically out of 51. So it's right above Washington, D.C.
0: Okay. There's more than corn in Indiana at the Super Sensational, Exciting Vacational, Indiana. I'm sorry.
1: Wait, what is that?
0: It's a song. It's a jingle. There used to be an amusement park called Indiana Beach, which is like an oxymoron, but it was a park, and they had that jingle that I just sang. That
1: oh my gosh!
0: It was a local commercial that played constantly, and I think
1: right after butt drugs.
0: Right after butt drugs. That's right. We're gonna take a break. When we come back, Colleen has something to say about Reply All. Next.
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3: Hate mornings, but love us? Have we got a replay for you?
11: It's the best of what we did yesterday morning, here for you now. On My Talk, where talk is fun.

0: Colleen, would you characterize this as a just saying?
1: Yes, I would. Thank you for asking.
2: I'm just saying.
3: Time for Just Saying.
4: You got something you want to say?
1: Let's just all double check our work when we hit that reply button on company-wide emails.

0: We'll be right back.
1: You know what? Not even just, I mean, just any email that comes to a group. If you mean for it to go back to just one person, just double check before you hit send. Just double check.
2: Double check. Baby Jane Doe.
1: Baby Jane Doe. That's all.
2: Why? Did you, did this happen to you, Colleen?
1: Oh my gosh. So my favorite thing is on time card day when a large email goes out to everybody. And there's always one person.
0: Yep.
1: Not the same person, just one person.
3: Mm-hmm. A person
1: who's got something to say.
0: Yep. Yep.
1: Hits that reply all and it goes to everybody. And I'm always just, I have secondhand embarrassment for that so hard. Because who among us hasn't accidentally replied all?
0: Yeah.
1: Right? You know, we've all been there. But I feel like email, we've been doing email long enough now.
0: Yeah, it's not a new phenomenon.
1: It's not a new phenomenon. If this isn't like, you know, during COVID when a lot of people hadn't used Zoom before.
3: Oh, boy.
1: And suddenly they're using Zoom.
3: And then you want to have a group call with people.
1: And people and then doing sexy things in the middle of somebody's bat mitzvah. Oh. That happened. Do you remember that story? Locally? The couple that was at the Zoom bat mitzvah or bar mitzvah. I can't remember if it was a bar or a bat.
0: I don't remember that.
1: Oh, this is, yes. And they had their camera on. Well, they were watching the bar mitzvah in bed. And they engaged
0: in
1: recreational activities. Yes. Oh. And everybody saw.
2: What kind of activities, Colleen?
1: Well, things that used all parts of their bodies. Together.
0: Like Twister.
1: Similar to Twister.
0: Very similar to Twister.
1: Very similar.
0: That's lovely. Yeah.
1: So what I'm saying is that was, I mean, embarrassing, but also, hey, you know, not everybody's been using this Zoom thing. We're all, you know, just learning when our cameras are on and when they're off. Email's been around long enough. The reply all function has been around long enough.
0: Yes. That you should know better.
1: Just check your work before you hit send.
0: All right. I also, we briefly mentioned a version of this. The whole group text phenomenon, I think Apple just did a whole new software announcement yesterday. I was really hoping that within that announcement, they would do some technology to get rid of massive group texts. Because I can't, again, it's usually around time cards where B. Arthur, the wretched, hooved, hairy, horned beast that we work for will send out a group text of various people who have not filled out their time cards. And you're in this bubble and you see all the bubbles. You see all the people on this group text. And then you keep getting, then everyone feels the need to reply. Right. Done. I did it. Oh, sorry, B. Go to your weekend. Sorry. Okay, I completed. The next person. Done. Next person. Sorry, just did it. Okay, I don't need to know when you do it.
1: You know what? That's actually a really good point. I wish there were a way. Apple, I hope you're listening. I wish there were a way to, well, there probably is. You just start a new chat with just the person you want to reply to. But I want an easy way to just reply to one or two people.
0: Oh.
1: You see what I'm saying?
0: Oh, like
1: just like email. So like
0: remove.
1: You get the text from the boss with 25 other people on it, and you know you have to go start a new chat with just the boss if you want to just reply back. I did it.
0: It's a lot of finger use.
3: Oh, there's so many chats.
1: There's so many chats.
3: Holly. Oh,
1: so many chats.
0: So many chats. But yeah, I hate. I said this when we discussed another version or another avenue or angle of group text. I always get such pleasure from leaving the conversation. I just, the minute I get a text from B. Arthur and I'm one of many, I leave that conversation.
1: Jason Matheson has left.
0: And that's what it says. And I know that it says that and it makes me laugh because when you leave a chat, when you press the option to leave the conversation, it'll say, Holly Roberts has left the conversation. It, I don't know why, it, I giggle every time because it's so funny to me.
1: Because here's
0: why. You're announcing your departure.
1: You, my favorite part is that you aren't there to see what happens then after.
0: Yes. It's like, I love
1: just
0: that.
1: Just dropping a little gift to everybody.
0: Uh-huh.
1: Jason's out of here.
0: I'm out of here.
1: He's bored with you people.
0: I'm not. I don't care if you filled out your time card. Because obviously I didn't. I didn't even care enough about my own time card. Why do I care if you filled out your time card?
1: Also, I live in
3: get money, everybody. Though
1: I know,
0: right? Exactly, Holly.
1: I don't ever like being on those.
0: No,
1: I never like being called out publicly for the thing I did or didn't do.
0: I have no embarrassment with this. B. Arthur and I. Again, if you're new to us, she's our boss. Like Holly's middle management, she's like. Right, she's above. I mean, I don't know.
3: I'm not
0: she's
3: your boss.
0: No, thank you.
3: Not your boss.
1: Mm-mm.
0: But anyway, she, B. Arthur and I have gotten into maybe 6 spats, and I mean screaming spats in 20 years, maybe 5, like to that extent, 5 screaming matches. But I will say she's gotten mad at me maybe 8 to 9 times. And one of the times was right at the beginning of the year, because I did keep forgetting to fill out my time card. And she wrote me this text that I saved, and I can't find it off the top of my head. But as I venture into this, she wrote me one of the most intense kind of like, get your head out of your earth. I shouldn't have to chase you around every other week. Put a reminder on your phone. This is 2026. Write a post-it, put it on your forehead. And I got this. I was literally still on vacation, and I was sitting at a bar in Hawaii, like reading this. And I thought, oh God, I do feel bad. So I set so many reminders that day. So every 2 weeks, the end of this is every 2 weeks, I get 5 different reminders in various devices to fill out. And I have not missed a week since. And we're now in June, and 5 different, it's like an alarm clock where like snooze. I have 5 different alerts to fill everything out, so she'll never email me.
1: I'm so proud of you.
0: Thank you. I know. Yeah. Congratulations for doing your job.
1: But I also just want to say, like, the funny thing about it is our time card approval process could not be easier.
0: No, I know. I know. Believe me. Why do you think she is enraged?
1: She's right.
0: She's right. I knew she was right. As I was sipping a pina colada, she was right.
1: Mm-hmm.
0: So I apologized. I think I sent her a bouquet of flowers. I didn't really do that, but I apologized, and I set 5, no exaggeration, 5 different reminders.
3: But this is what you do. You come here and you get money in return.
0: You're right. You're right, Holly. You're right.
3: It's the treat.
0: It is the treat.
1: It is the treat.
0: It is the treat. But, oh, it was very funny. Thank you for doing your job, Jason. I have just a really quick.
4: Well, I'm just saying.
5: I'm just saying.
4: I'm just saying.
0: Just to wrap it up.
6: Time for Just Saying.
7: You got something you want to say?
0: I just saw something to wrap up this hour. We only have a minute and a half, and this will only take about 45 seconds of it. I think three of us should be jokingly mad at Donna Valentine.
3: Oh, no.
0: Donna Valentine is cheating on us with our rich cousins across the hallway.
1: Is she over there right now?
0: She was filling in KS95 going up against us. So I think we should be mad at her for 2 to 3 days.
3: This morning? Well, she did a couple weeks ago.
1: She did a couple weeks ago.
3: Yeah.
0: Oh, whoops. I just got fed this. Okay. I take back.
1: See, Jason, you know what's really funny is
0: literally was just fed this by KS95.
3: Delay of righteous indignation.
1: But if she really were filling in today, actually the joke would be on her, because she would also be depuffing at this early hour. They have
0: pictures today too. That's right.
1: Baby Jane Doe.
0: Baby Jane Doe. Donna cheating on us. No. KS, it just was fed to me. I'm looking at it right now, but if I would have taken one more second before I rolled that open, it would have said 2W 2 weeks ago. Don, I apologize. I'm not mad at you.
1: Oh, it's a spicy
0: day. I mean, I was mad at you 2 weeks ago. I was for cheating on us and competing against us, but now I love you again.
1: Now we're fine.
0: And your hair looks really good. I'm looking at it. Is that a new color, Don? It looks fantastic. Now I'm just sucking up.
1: Oh, yeah.
3: Well, you'll be able to tell it to her face.
1: Exactly.
0: That's right.
3: Today.
0: Donna, I was mad at you jokingly for 20 seconds.
1: Our puffy faces will be able to say it directly to her non-puffy face.
0: That's right. That's going to do it for hour one. When we come back, Holly knows something. Madonna has a new video and more. So please, please stay right there. Grab some more electrolytes. And join us on the other side. Missed an episode? Search for us wherever you find your podcast. Like and subscribe. We'll be back after this.
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14: ABC News, I'm Dave Packer. New details on an alleged plot to attack the UFC fight night at the White House. The plan foiled by the FBI, allegedly called for using explosive drones to target buildings in the area. ABC News Chief Justice Correspondent Pierre Thomas.
15: Five people now under arrest.
16: It was a serious threat.
15: 19-year-old Tyson Proper from Knox County, Ohio, charged with conspiring against the United States and attempted murder, with other suspects from California, Nebraska, and Missouri, all charged with conspiracy to commit murder. The alleged plot discovered after Proper's mother contacted police just 4 days before the UFC event.
14: A wildfire that broke out in Spokane County, Washington, has quickly grown to a 200-plus acre wildfire threatening homes outside of Spokane in Albania. Demonstrators continue their third week of Flamingo Revolution protests against a planned luxury development on an environmentally sensitive stretch of coastline. This is ABC News.
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2: We are walking on sunshine on this Tuesday, June 9th, 2026. Hi, everybody. Welcome to hour two of the Jason Matheson Show. I'm Jace. Right over there, say hello one more time to Colleen Lindstrom.
1: Good morning, buddies.
2: And say hello to Holly Roberts.
3: Well, hello there. Good morning.
2: Oh, hi.
3: Hi.
2: Coming up in just a little bit, no phones. No phones at MSG. Then Tina Louise was lied to. Then Holly knows something. What is it? We got to figure it out. That's the whole point. And then it's in the file of, do we really need this? Do we really need this? A new movie was announced. Do we really need this? I'll ask that question. That's all coming up. But first, someone could be starting a the trend's been around for a while, but no phones at MSG. Holly, talk to us.
3: Phoebe Bridgers did a surprise show at Madison Square Garden on June 4th, and part of the surprise show, no phones at the event. Don't bring it in. No cell phones, no cameras, no nothing.
1: I love this.
2: I do too, actually.
1: Mm-hmm. I totally love this.
3: Yeah. You just put it in a little baggie, little secure baggie, and no devices allowed. Love this so much. Phoebe Bridgers is going on tour later this year, and I believe that she is keeping this no phone policy at her shows.
1: Yes, girl.
3: Madonna's going to be happy about this. Mm-hmm. She did a surprise performance in Times Square last week where she urged her fans to put your bleeping phones down and connect. This after her performance at Coachella with Sabrina Carpenter, where everyone just looked like zombies. Oh. Bless Madonna's heart. She was working that crowd, trying to get people engaged with her, and it just wasn't working. It was Madonna, for Pete's sake.
2: Everyone was adjusting their focus, watching it through their phones, and not in the moment. I know it sounds old-fashioned, but Holly, I love this because Phoebe's right and Madonna's right. Be in the moment. Be in the moment. I get it. You want to capture it. You want to brag that you were there. I do too. I get it. But if you have to have your phone, do one picture and one little video and then put it away.
1: And then move along and enjoy yourself.
3: And a lot of these venues are providing these pouches for the audience. They're called Yonder Pouches. It's just a little sleeve. Oh. You put your phone inside of it.
1: Mm-hmm.
3: And then you keep the pouch with you. It's locked inside the venue. And so then they're able to unlock it, staff at the venue, before you leave.
1: As you go.
3: Yeah.
2: See, they've streamlined it. They've made it efficient. Because I know some people don't want to give up their phones because it's a pain to retrieve them at the end.
1: Mm-hmm.
2: You have to wait in a line and you got to get the, you know, you got to give them a tag or a ticket. Okay, that's a good system. I didn't know that, Holly. That is efficient.
3: Yeah, it's called Yonder, and they're used at schools. They're used all over the place. Yonder is the name of the brand.
2: Mm, okay.
3: And so, look, this would be great.
1: I just have to say, you know, this is the part, this is one of the reasons why I will just be honest. My son was watching a basketball game last night during the Spotlight Showcase. It was not my finest parenting moment.
3: Look, that was a stressful game, I have to say.
1: Well, you know, I wouldn't know because I was busy being in the moment with the young performers who were on the stage. Because this is one of the reasons why I get upset about it. Is because, again, when you are in a live venue, a actual human person is performing for your benefit. And when you are futzing around with your phone, watching it through a small screen, to your point, Jason, you may think you can do both. You, as my husband would say, I can walk and chew gum at the same time. I'm like, yes, you can walk and chew gum at the same time. That's not what we're doing right now.
2: No.
1: Right? So you may think you are present and in the moment still when you are watching it through your tiny little screen or taking your video. You may think you are. You aren't. You
2: no.
1: aren't. Because you're busy trying to make sure the shot is right. You're busy yep. trying to make sure. You're not going to watch it again. Put the phone down and seal that sucker in your memory. Because here's the thing. The person who's there or person or people who is there, that's their livelihood. That is their gift. They are up there working their butts off for you.
2: Yes.
1: The very least you can do. The very least you can do is just be present in that moment.
3: Yeah, you need to
1: them.
3: Make a choice.
1: Yeah.
3: If you want to watch the game, you go out in the lobby and you figure that out.
1: Or like, yes. don't come at all. I mean, that's, right. I mean, listen, I made my kid come, but he had to be there. It's his sister. That's what we do. We show up for each other. But yes, you will get to watch it a different way later. Trust me. Also, you watching it will not affect the outcome of it.
2: No.
1: You're not playing.
2: I have argued with people about this, and I get it. It's probably not accurate for everyone, but I'd put money that a big chunk of you, it's accurate. Those concert videos that you're shooting
1: oh, yeah.
2: poorly on your phone, I have news for you, Samantha. You'll never watch them again.
1: Mm-mm.
2: And if you do, you'll watch them maybe for the first couple months. You will never return to them. The audio is poor. They're from far away. I don't care how good your camera is. They're not that good. You're not going to watch them again. I have always said that.
1: Yeah.
2: I've shot some things and I'm like, why did I do that? I'm not going to watch that
1: well,
2: again.
1: Well, and here's the thing. The reason you go see live music is to see live music.
2: Yes.
1: Right? So this is why I don't get into music like movie. Like my husband loves The Last Waltz. And it is, Martin Scorsese. It's a Martin Scorsese film. Like it is there, but it's just live music. And to me, I'm like, I don't want to watch live music if I'm not watching it live.
2: Yeah.
1: That's what live music is. Right? So even watching, going back and watching old concert videos, that's not live anymore.
2: No.
1: That's not the point.
2: No. I guess
3: I'm not going to invite you over to watch Woodstock anytime soon.
1: You're right, Holly. You're not.
2: Oh, Holly.
3: Okay, fine.
1: I wasn't there. I'll listen to the album, but watching it, I mean, yeah, I just, no.
2: No, I just don't understand it. But then again, I'm old.
3: Well, it's a proof of life thing. Taking those videos and putting it on social media shows that you were at the concert and you were having that experience. And so then you can put it out there. It's not necessarily so you can relive the moment, but it's a proof of life thing. Like, I was at the Madonna concert. Look at this. Oh, my God.
2: Yes.
3: Although you can do that a different way. You could just take a picture later and say, oh, my God, I was at the Madonna concert.
1: Right.
2: Yeah. You could. I just enjoy the moment, guys.
1: I hope it more venues will follow suit. I hope more artists will follow suit.
2: Because if there is an argument to be made, if there's a case study, Holly, you are absolutely right to point out Madonna at Coachella was embarrassing. Not because of Madonna, but because of how it looked like a scene from a zombie movie.
1: Mm-hmm.
2: Like, everyone was just, no one was paying attention. No one was engaged. No one was excited. No one was, barely anyone was dancing because they were so disengaged.
3: Right. You could tell that Madonna was shocked and irritated walking down that runway.
2: Yeah.
3: She was like, I am here. And I am trying to perform for you, and it's one thing if you don't know who Madonna is.
2: Yeah, absolutely.
1: Sure. Also, get out from under your rock.
3: There's that. There's that. I'm going to be generous and give some of those people the benefit of the doubt. They may know who Madonna is, but they're not going to have that kind of emotional reaction where, you know, if we saw Madonna like that, we would literally have diarrhea.
1: Yes, thank you.
3: We'd be so excited. She just could not get that crowd to get excited. And any artist, man, that has to be the ultimate bummer.
1: Mm-hmm.
2: Yeah. Yep.
1: We did get an email from Janelle who said, also, and another thing, those crappy concert videos people send to friends are not the flex they think it is. I'd rather hear you went to the concert and enjoyed it rather than be sent a crappy, way too long video of something I don't care about. There's no magic there. Girl, say it.
2: Girl, say it all.
1: It.
2: When we come back, Tina Louise was lied to.
16: 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Lee Finke was raised in Maple Grove, graduated from Bethel, and in 2022 became the first out trans woman to be elected to the Minnesota legislature, representing District 66A in the House of Representatives. In 2023, she was named Minnesota's Woman of the Year by USA Today and has served as chair of the Queer Legislators Caucus and currently serves as the House Chair of the Reproductive Freedom Caucus. In 2023, she was also named a Children's Health Hero by Children's Minnesota, an award given to legislators who champion child health issues at the Minnesota Capitol. Thank you, Lee Finke, and thank you, My Talkers, for listening to Pride Speaks. See all the ways we're celebrating Pride this month at mytalk1071.com, keyword Pride.
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19: 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Wait.

0: close, babe. I'm just shooting my shot. If I could get in. Welcome back to the show. I'm Jace with Colleen and Holly. We're so glad you're here. Don't forget, download past episodes, subscribe and like wherever you get them. And a new episode of Two Fairy Godfathers is available too. This one's all about the best places that we go for adults to cocktail, our favorite places where you can have a good adult time. So subscribe and like to Two Fairy Godfathers. We drop a new episode every other Tuesday. There we go. You can also find out how you can hang with us in that episode as well.
1: Yes.
0: Yes.
1: It's also, I'm here to tell you, hanging with Jason and Colin in Disney World is actually as fun as you think it is.
0: We do have a good time.
1: Especially at one of those cocktail locations.
0: That's right. That's right. Tina Louise, this is just something I've never set up before in 30 years of broadcasting.
1: I didn't even know this story. This is going to blow your mind. Okay, so first of all, Tina Louise famously played Ginger in Gilligan's Island.
0: And she was on Dallas.
1: Mm-hmm. But this story specifically deals with her tenure on the island with Gilligan. So, okay, I'm going to get to the part that she was lied to about. But one of the things that I didn't know is I did know this part. I knew that in the early, very early episodes of Gilligan's Island, do you remember this, Jason? The everybody knows the opening to Gilligan's Island, where they basically take attendance of all the people who are marooned on the island.
0: Yes.
1: Well, in the first few episodes, I had totally forgotten this. In the first few episodes, it actually calls out a few of the characters, and then it just says, and the rest.
0: Yes. Oh, yeah.
1: And the rest included the character of Ginger and Marianne. You know, so the part where it says the professor and Marianne, you know, the movie star, all of that was just, and the rest. So that wasn't added until later when they had recast the role, because I also did not realize that in the pilot episode, there were the characters of Ginger and Marianne were actually a pair of secretaries named Ginger and Bunny, played by Kit Smith and Nancy McCarthy. So Tina Louise and who played Marianne? What was her name? Why can't I remember it right now?
2: Dawn Wells.
1: Thank you. They had not yet been cast for the pilot. So the pilot is like a whole different
0: beast.
1: Yes.
0: Yeah.
2: And the theme is totally different.
1: Totally different.
2: There it is.
1: Thank you, Holly.
3: In tropical sea is a tropic port. Vacation fun is the favorite sport. This is the place where the tourists flock, renting the boats at the busy dock. Two secretaries from USA.
1: There are the secretaries.

0: The weather is clear and the sun is hot.
1: The weather is clear?
0: I think it is not. Tourists come, tourists go.
2: Okay, this is awful.
3: Yeah, it goes on for another minute.
2: Stop it. Are you serious?
3: I skipped ahead.

0: okay, that was horrible.
1: Oh, my God.
2: That's why they went back to the drawing board.
0: Yep, that was a smart choice. Well, okay, so I want to get to the part where Tina Louise was lied to, because I think this is fascinating. Apparently, when she was in negotiations to join this show, she was also in the middle of a project with Carol Burnett.
1: Oh.
0: It was called Fade Out, Fade In. And she left that project to be on Gilligan's Island. And this is where Sherwood Schwartz, the creator of Gilligan's Island, told a story that where he said, listen, I was not the person who had this conversation with Tina Louise. So, like, I will not be blamed for the lie. But Tina Louise was told that this show was about a movie star who got marooned on an island. So Tina Louise was like, I'm going to be the star of this show.
1: Yeah.
0: P.S. A show called Gilligan's Island.
2: Maybe he told her it was going to be something different.
0: She heard this is a show about a movie star who's... So she thinks she's the central figure in the show. So she leaves the project she's working on. She gets the first three scripts. She comes storming into Sherwood Schwartz's office. And she's like, what the hell is this? And Sherwood Schwartz said, well, you know, it's you're featured in, you're not in every episode. You're not heavily featured in every episode. She said, I was told this was about me.
1: Holly, the show was called Gilligan's Island.
2: Oh, maybe she thought that her last name was Gilligan.
1: Yes.
0: Yeah, that's true. Good point. He said, Tina, Sherwood Schwartz said, Tina, this is a rotating show. There will be shows featuring you, but these first three don't happen to feature you. And he said, then she told me her sad plight, which she was told. And she said the actors don't care about the producer's headaches. Anyway, she apparently was angry about this for the duration.
1: Well, yeah, if you're told you leave a project or you turn down a project because you're going to do a project
0: right.
1: that you think you're the lead of, and then come to find out, not only are you not the lead, mm-mm. but you're not even featured in the opening titles.
0: And the others.
1: You're a dot, dot, dot.
0: Yes. Rude. Yeah. But it was, and I actually think this is kind of a cool part of the story, that it was, I believe it was Bob Denver who petitioned for them to add the actual names of the other characters to the song in the beginning.
1: How nice of Bob.
0: Mm-hmm. I mean,
2: well,
0: yeah.
2: He was probably the biggest star at the time. He was Maynard G. Krebs and Dobie Gillis.
0: Yeah.
1: Yeah.
2: If you don't
1: yeah.
2: know that show, a million points for you if you do.
1: Mm-hmm. Yeah. Mm-hmm. Dobie Gillis.
0: Mm-hmm.
1: I love with those credits, just the art of those and how, depending on your placement, unless it was in alphabetical order, it meant something. When you were placed
0: right.
1: in an opening title sequence and the negotiations that always had to go on from there. Well, were you first or were you last? And if you were last, is that a more prime position than if you're first? Again, if they're not showing you in alphabetical order.
0: What I love about this, what I love about that story about Bob Denver petitioning to have the opening theme changed so that everybody had equal billing, is I feel like, you know, this ensemble walked so the cast of Friends could run. Because famously, Friends was truly one of the most legendary ensemble shows in the sense that they had parity with their salaries all the way throughout. They always negotiated that. And I just think that was very revolutionary. But this was like the seed of that. A big star coming in and saying, hey, you know, let's just make everybody matters in this situation. Let's make sure everybody gets named in these opening credits.
1: Yes. Even though the show was Gilligan's Island.
0: Right.
1: Gilligan is, yeah, absolutely.
0: Girl, Tina, she did go on to say in subsequent interviews that she loved playing Ginger. So even though she was upset because she'd been lied to and told that she was going to be the star of Gilligan's Island, she did end up loving that time.
1: Yeah. And just to wrap this up, a little fun fact I mentioned at the very beginning, and B. Arthur loves when I reference it, so I do it just to irritate her. Tina Louise was in the first season of Dallas, and she played JR's promiscuous secretary who met her end. I think she was killed. She was pushed off a building or something.
0: Spoiler alert.
1: Sorry. I know. It's a 50-year-old show. Sorry. Spoiler alert. Her name was Julie Gray, and she was sleeping with JR, the first of many women to sleep with JR in the run of Dallas. She looked great. She's a beautiful woman. Mm-hmm. Tina Louise is a beautiful woman.
0: Yes.
1: Gorgeous.
0: Yes.
1: When we come back, Holly knows something, and we're going to try to figure out what it is when we return.
3: Where talk is fun.
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0: mind. What's she thinking?
1: She knows something.
2: What is she thinking?
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4: The fact is, I need what's in her head.

0: That's right. Welcome back. Holly knows something and you don't. So we have to figure it out through a series of questions. Three to be exact. Three from Colleen and three from myself. And then we must figure out if we can figure out what Holly has figured out, that she knows something. Take it away, Holly.
1: Ooh, Jason, Colleen, let's get to our know something category this morning.
2: No whammies.
0: No whammies. No whammies.
1: I know something about pop culture figures.
2: Okay.
0: Pop culture figures.
2: Okay.
0: Okay.
1: Now, Jason and Colleen have three questions each they get to ask me. We're going to rotate between the two of them with their three questions. This week, I'll start with Colleen.
2: Okay. Is this person female?
1: No.
2: No.
1: No.
2: Okay.
0: No. Alien. Okay.
1: You get your questions, Jason. What is your question?
0: Okay. Is this pop culture figure a human being?
2: It's a good question.
0: Oh, she's pausing.
2: Oh, okay.
0: Colleen, she's pausing.
1: Yes and no.
0: Oh, Lord have mercy. Wasted a question on that.
1: Yes and no. There's valuable information in what I just told you, Jason. Okay.
2: What is this pop culture figure associated with a brand?
1: Could be. I'm not sure. I think it has been in the past.
2: Okay.
1: They have been in the past. No, what I just said.
2: Okay.
0: Is this pop culture figure a cartoon? Or has ever been in cartoon form?
1: Yes.
2: Right,
1: one more question for Jason and Colleen each.
2: Oh my gosh, I'm not going to get us any closer. Did this become popular prior to the year 2000?
1: Yes.
2: Okay.
0: Was this thing used in a promotional ad campaign?
1: Oh, probably. I can't confirm that, Jason, off the top of my head, but yes, let's just go with yes.
0: I should say, was that the primary introduction, like in a commercial
1: Got
0: or something,
1: it.
0: Like a yep, like yep, a yep. mascot, like a the Pillsbury Doughboy or something like that?
1: No.
2: Okay.
0: Colleen, I'm sorry, I didn't get us any closer.
2: I didn't either. Okay, so I think was that all of our questions?
1: Yep.
0: I think so.
2: Okay.
1: Mm-hmm.
2: So I'm going to guess. No. I'm just going to say the Kool-Aid dude.
0: Is it cool? I'm going to say. It could be human. A pop culture figure.
1: Pop culture figures. I'm going to say what I said at the beginning. Pop culture figures.
0: Okay.
1: And yes, there is a human element to this.
0: Are they Smurfs?
1: Well, Colleen said the Kool-Aid dude. She likes to refer to him as. Jason said the Smurfs. Are they correct? Unfortunately, they are not.
0: No,
1: they are
0: I
1: both
0: thought
1: wrong.
0: I had it.
1: Oh. Jason, you were closer because the correct answer is the Chipmunks.
2: Oh, Alvin, Simon, Theodore.
1: Alvin!
0: Oh, really? Well, I was close. A Saturday morning cartoon.
1: You were close, Jason, but it wasn't the right little cartoon figures. I was thinking Alvin, Simon, and Theodore.
2: Oh, man.
1: This theme slaps
2: every time.

0: the 80s revival of the Chipmunks, because the Chipmunks actually started in the 1950s. They were created by songwriter Ross Bagdasarian. He was a songwriter. His first hit was actually a song called Come On to My House by Rosemary Clooney.
1: Okay.
0: He wrote that song in the early 50s. Wasn't really making it big in songwriting that decade. He decided to put most of his money into a tape recorder that could manipulate your voice.
2: Oh, really?
0: Yeah. Well, Ross Bagdasarian actually, you know, he started as a grape grower in Central California.
2: Oh.
0: And when the grapes weren't selling, he was like, you know what I'm going to do? I'm going to start to sell raisins. Well, nobody wanted his raisins. So naturally, what do you do when you're a failed farmer? You move to Los Angeles and become a songwriter.
2: Yeah.
0: But
2: that's what you do.
0: That's what you do. But when he bought that tape recorder, he basically put in all his money for this. Then he made the song Witch Doctor, which was a number one hit for him. The record company was like, Ross, honey, we love it. Make another one. And he was like, well, gee, what can I do? He came up with a song inspired by his son's anticipation of the holiday season and a chipmunk that antagonized him when he was driving around Central California. And then he wrote this.

0: This song, called the Chipmunk Song, sold 4.5 million records in seven weeks.
1: In 7 weeks?
0: In 7 weeks. This song is almost 70 years old, and it's still playing. I mean, look. And Ross Bagdasarian, he is himself Dave Seville. And that record...

0: they were a big hit. It was NBC. It was part of the Saturday morning cartoon block. And they were, it was a great, I mean, that was my era. There was a resurgence. My friends, we loved the Chipmunks.
1: Oh, I was a big Chipmunk fan.
2: Oh, yeah. I have apologized to my parents many times for making them listen to the Chipmunk version of Uptown Girl and beat it in the back of the car in the 1980s.
1: Okay, to that point, they did actually, they were like, their covers of popular songs made me actually like the popular songs better.
2: They were our introduction to those popular songs, and the Chipmunks have been releasing albums since 1959. Their last album was in 2019, and it was called YOLO. They keep with the times.
1: Okay, I love that.
2: This was it.
1: I mean, it's literally our favorite songs, sped up.
2: Yeah, and the Chipmunks, they've gone on to star in movie franchises, other television shows. Hey, and if you want to buy the Chipmunks, they were trying to sell them for $300 million a couple of years ago. I don't think there were any buyers. So if you go and ask Ross Bagdasarian Jr., roll up to his house, knock on the door and say, hey, honey, I'd like to buy these from you. I should say
0: I was at the creator of the Chipmunks house near Santa Barbara.
1: That's right.
2: Well, that's him. Yeah. That's Ross Bagdasarian Jr.
0: Oh, that's him. Yeah, yeah.
2: Yeah, yeah, yeah. So he's the son of the creator.
1: And he's got that big compound.
0: He has a compound in Santa Barbara. Yeah. Or he used to. Yeah, full of Chipmunks memorabilia.
2: Yeah, they are very protective of the Chipmunks.
0: Yeah.
2: Well, he took it and turned it around because in the early 70s, people really didn't want the Chipmunks, or it just kind of faded away. And now, look, almost 70 years later, we're still very familiar with them.
1: Mm-hmm.
0: Yes, we are. There we go. Holly knows something, everyone. Tuesdays at 7:30 right here on the show. That was a good one. I got to tell you, it's the closest I've ever been to actually guessing it. Not the Smurfs are close, but it's Jason.
1: That is pretty close.
0: Yeah, pretty close. Hey, everyone, enter to win prizes, I should say, in My Talk Listener Rewards. 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It's another edition of Do We Really Need This? Next.
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2: 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My talk, everything entertainment.

0: That means welcome back in Disclosure Day language. Welcome back to the show, everyone.
1: That could have been your review. We don't know.
0: We don't know. I mean, I could have just reviewed the movie. You have no idea. Welcome back to the show, everybody. So glad you're here. I don't know about you guys, but I really miss Spirit Halloween.
1: Do ya?
0: No, yeah. Not at all.
1: Do ya?
0: No, I really don't.
2: It's June.
0: Yeah.
2: Spirit Halloween hasn't been around for a while. It's the pop-up Halloween store that takes the place of Kmart, Montgomery Ward, Joann Fabrics. You got an empty retail space. Spirit Halloween is going to fill it from September through November. You might be missing the spirit of Halloween.
0: Yes.
2: But I am here to tell you that Spirit Halloween is all about Summerween.
0: No. That means something completely different in my community.
1: With
0: yeah.
1: Summerween.
0: Yeah.
2: Well, Colleen, the good news for you is you can live your best Summerween right now. With Spirit Halloween's Terrifier Pool Party line.
0: Wait. What? What?
2: Yeah, Spirit Halloween is selling summertime accessories just in time for your pool party.
1: This is, I don't even understand. You're saying words, and they all are English, and I still don't understand.
0: They're all English.
2: I'm going to put a link, Jason and Colleen, to how you can live your best Summerween life.
1: Okay. Again, don't actually need directions.
0: No.
1: I've been there.
2: You can buy an Art the Clown ice cream inflatable pool float from the Terrifier series of products for the low, low price of $34.99. And don't worry, you can buy this on the World Wide Web.
1: No.
2: It is sold out right now. You can buy a Terrifier mini tote. How about a
1: who
2: nice...
1: Who are the people who are buying this crap?
0: Right?
2: You don't want your summer scary sign?
1: Nope.
2: To put it right next to your pool?
1: Oh, gosh. You know what? There are people who love Halloween, who want it to be Halloween year-round. They're the people who have purchased these things.
0: Yes. Yep.
2: Yeah. You can buy a popsicle made of blood. A pair of sunglasses.
1: Not, by the way, not a real popsicle made of blood.
0: No.
2: Nope. How about for your Summerween Terrifier drip shorts?
0: Please, Holly, can I ask?
1: Thank you. Can I and Terrifier drip?
0: Thank you.
1: Anywhere near each other.
2: I'm just trying to get you guys ready for summer, right?
0: I know you are. I know.
2: You can still buy a Art the Clown Summer Scaries t-shirt, because you want to show that you're spooky, but you also like to lay out by the pool. I mean, this solves that problem. Don't worry about it.
0: Don't worry about it.
2: So fun. You're at your pool party. You're celebrating Summerween. It's hot. You need some electrolytes.
0: Mm-hmm.
2: And you're like, boy, I'm thirsty. What am I going to have? Well, I've got you covered. And so does Tom Brady. When he passes you a refreshing...
0: What? What, Holly? What, Holly?
2: Good nut.
0: What's he going to pass me?
2: A good nut. Celebrate Summerween with a good nut.
1: Nothing makes me happier than when Holly can't even deliver the punchline because she's delighted herself.
0: And what is happening to my camera right now?
1: I'm not sure. There's a lot going on here, you guys.
2: I can't believe that Tom Brady named his coconut water Good Nut.
1: What are we doing, people?
0: Oh, God.
1: Like, what?
2: It's a premium coconut water in collaboration with the company GoPuff.
1: I do think there is a room for a collaboration between Good Nut and Summerween.
2: That's what I'm saying, Colleen. Holly, that's why I brought these two stories together.
1: And I want a yes and that and tell you that's brilliant.
2: Thank you.
0: Summerween makes me feel fine.
1: Oh, God.
2: There are three flavors of Good Nut. Not one of them is pineapple.
1: Wait, what are the flavors? Dare I ask? What are the Good Nut flavors?
0: Asparagus.
2: Asparagus, pineapple, and plain.
0: Vanilla.
2: Oh.
1: No, but for real, what are the Good Nut flavors?
2: I need to look.
1: Okay.
0: Be careful.
1: Be careful. This is why. Okay. This is Tom Brady. Sir, I need you to know.
2: We work in offices.
1: When you name a brand. Yeah.
0: Good Nut.
1: Good Nut. And they go to Google it. You're not sure what you're going to get. Cashews. No. Something sexy. I'm not. Like, you don't know.
0: No.
2: So far,
0: you don't know.
2: There are three different cans, and all I can read is original coconut water on one of them. And then I can't get the other two flavors. So,
1: oh, gosh.
2: TBD, apparently they haven't launched yet, but you can order
1: these. They haven't
2: these.
1: Launched the Good Nut yet.
2: Nope.
1: Huh. All right.
2: But you can order this on GoPuff.
1: Okay.
2: Just check your availability. I don't know if it's going to be here, but know that it's coming soon.
1: And happy Summerween.
2: Happy Summerween. Good Nut coming soon.
0: Can you imagine if you're a spouse and you go to you get a package delivered and you go out to the porch and it says the Good Nut
1: Good
0: Company?
1: Nut.
2: Honey, you're Tom Brady Good Nuts here.
1: Oh my gosh. Okay. I do have the flavors
0: okay.
1: in front of me. There is the original coconut water that's in the blue. Then you have the sparkling coconut water. And then you get the chocolate coconut water.
2: Ugh.
0: Chocolate?
1: Absolutely atrocious.
0: That is vile.
1: Yeah.
2: Maybe if you mix it in something, it's like when I was growing up, my grandma did these diet shakes prescribed by her doctor. And she would take the chocolate powder and mix it with caffeine-free red raspberry diet right.
1: What a choice. What a choice.
0: What?
2: It sounds nasty, but let me tell you.
0: Oh, yep, Holly, you can stop there.
2: Let me tell you, it was delicious. And my grandma would get so mad at me because I would drink her diet shakes. She'd be like, no, those are mine.
1: Oh, little Holly.
2: Lay off.
0: Oh, God.
1: Great news. For the low price of $8.88, you can get the Good Nut Bundle at GoPuff.
0: So. What's better than one Good Nut?
1: Three Good Nuts.
0: Three Good Nuts.
1: I mean, most people would say two will do, but, you know.
0: At my age, half of one.
2: Maybe just a little dud. Well, Tom Brady's getting into the coconut water business because, according to GoPuff, we're expected to surpass $11 billion in the global coconut water business.
1: Well,
0: there we go.
1: There we go.
0: Well, sometimes you feel like a nut. Sometimes you don't. That's going to do it for us. Go out there and be yourself because nobody can tell you're doing it wrong. Right, Colleen?
1: Absolutely, you guys. Kindness is free. Sprinkle that stuff all over the place. And you know what? Be excellent to each other. We're just trying to get through this life together. Donna and Steve are coming up next. We have successfully depuffed our faces, and we're going to go off to picture day. We'll be back tomorrow.
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14: ABC News, I'm Dave Packer. President Trump at the G7 continuing to tout his agreement with Iran. But officials in Washington are waiting to hear more. Republican Senator John Thune.
15: I think we're all hoping to get more information, more detail about that. I expect that'll be forthcoming.
14: A fast-spreading wildfire in Washington State's Spokane County has now charged over 200 acres charred there. The FBI revealing a plot targeting UFC fight night held at the White House. The FBI arresting at least five suspects. Their alleged plan calling for explosive drones and snipers targeting top government officials and wealthy spectators. Primaries in several states Tuesday in the closely watched Georgia Senate primary. The AP projecting Congressman Mike Collins defeated first-time candidate Derek Dooley, advancing to face incumbent Democratic Senator John Ossoff. The Supreme Court of Brazil has convicted Eduardo Bolsonaro, son of former President Jair Bolsonaro, of attempting to solicit interference from the Trump administration in his father's coup plot trial. This is ABC News.
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19: Hello. Welcome. It is the Donna and Steve show. So happy to have you guys on board. How's everybody?
20: Yeah, everybody get your hands up.
19: Everybody throw your hands in the air like you just don't care.
20: No. Okay. What a chilly morning we had here. Unseasonably chilly, 50 in the low 50s this morning. And they say, what is the 3 to 5 inches of snow, they say, by 8 tonight. Wouldn't that be something, Donna? We would laugh with our mouths and our throats. They would join in unison to create joyful sound. How about laughter, huh? Someone, who was the first human being to laugh? And then did their eyes bug out of their head and were they like, oh my gosh, what was that? What the heck was that?
19: It was probably a baby.
20: I guess.
19: They seem to be easily amused.
20: Donna, don't do that. Don't make babies out to be simpletons. You are so disgusting. You're a monster. But the first adult who laughed hard, that must have been such an odd thing. The first person to cry tears. Little freak out moment, right? As you start leaking from your face.
19: Mm.
20: Why aren't you going here with me?
19: I just think it's a weird place to start the show.
20: Well, I guess you're right, Donna. I guess I'm not perfect. Must be nice. Must be really, really nice. Just batting 1,000.
19: All right. Go ahead. What else?
20: I don't want to say. No. First person to skin their knee, like, right, and see blood. So first person to bleed. First person to bleed. You know, you modern people, you just have no appreciation for those who came before you.
19: Anything else?
20: That's why I'm going to quit someday. They'll think it's a bit, and then I'll just be gone forever. That'd be fun. That'd be a fun way to quit. Say, like, you know what? I've had it with this dump. Someone's laughing, and then you leave. That would be dramatic.
19: That'd be great.
20: Wouldn't that be cool?
19: Yeah, that'd be cool.
20: When are you retiring? You could do that when you retire. Just don't even tell anybody and you're gone.
19: Yeah, I'll just be like, I'm just not going to show up anymore. There's not going to be any warning. I'm just going to disappear.
20: Yeah, before the break. Hey, coming up next, we're going to play the College of Pop Culture Knowledge.
19: Behind the scenes, I'll be like, you can't fire me. I quit forever. Anyway, that's not why you called. I did finish Interstellar. It did get better.
20: I'm proud of you. Did get better.
19: It is, you know, I guess it was pretty good.
20: Okay.
19: I never have to see it again.
20: I don't even take that offensively because you say that about 9 out of 10 movies. Rarely are you thinking, I'll watch this again at some point.
19: This is...
20: Particularly so?
19: This movie, Interstellar... what's the guy's name again who did it?
20: Christopher
19: Nolan.
20: Yeah,
19: that guy. He, long movie guy.
20: Sure.
19: I appreciate... Here I go. You ready?
20: Yeah, she's going to pan this. She's going to pan this.
19: I appreciate what he's trying to do by bringing awareness to time and time travel and...
20: Awareness, I like it. Like it's a cause.
19: Science.
20: Like it's a social cause.
19: And math. You know? Yes. I appreciate that he's trying to get you to think. It is not my jam.
20: Okay.
19: But I watched it and I cried. I had tears.
20: Sure. Yeah.
19: I mean, I'm not a monster.
20: Yes.
19: I am a human being with feelings.
20: Did you cry during Bookshelf or did you cry during final-ish scene?
19: Kind of final-ish. there was a scene with Matthew McConaughey's character and his daughter, Murph. That was very moving. I bet that moved you.
20: Yeah, I didn't cry during this movie. But I just found it to be very compelling.
19: The space stuff was just, could have been a little shorter. The whole movie, in fact. But anyway, I see why people thought it was great.
20: Ma'am, are you taking questions?
19: Yes.
20: Since it is sometimes challenging to really understand what it is that you thought of the movie, could you just give us a basic 1 to 10 score on a scale of 1 to 10? 1, why on earth did I ever press play? 10, best movie I've seen.
19: Okay, so from a personal standpoint?
20: That's the only point I want.
19: Okay, because I could appreciate, I bet there are people who think this movie's a masterpiece.
20: Donna, I bet there are people who think Citizen Kane is, but if you hate it, you hate it. What do you, the woman, Donna Valentine, who we know, love, and appreciate, think of the movie?
19: I will give it a solid 5 out of 10.
20: A solid. A solid 5 out of 10.
19: Oh. It's just not my kind of movie. It wasn't fun. It was not a fun watch.
20: Now, that's funny because you often will tell me, like, Steve, you got to watch things that aren't just fun and bozos and clowns.
19: True. It's not content that interests me.
20: For all you kids out there, take note of what Aunt Donna just did for you. Next time you come home with a test with a bad score and mom or dad asks, how'd the science test go? You know, I got a solid D. I got a D. It was a solid D. Not just any D, Mom. This is a solid one.
19: I mean, it's still a passing grade.
20: Well, the 5 out of 10 certainly isn't. That is a 50% F. You fail.
19: Oh, yeah. I'm not interested in that material.
20: Yeah.
19: That's all. It's not that it's a bad movie. It's just a bad movie for me.
20: Sure, sure. Way that I wouldn't be interested in any, like, Housewives show.
19: Sure, yeah.
20: As good as it's going to be, it's almost like there's a natural cap there based on the genre.
19: Yeah.
20: And the content and the things that they are caring about.
19: Right.
20: That it's going to have me, like, it's got to be an absolute grand slam for me to even get to a 7.
19: Sure. Now, what would you give Interstellar?
20: I think I would give Interstellar probably a 9.
19: Okay. Wow.
20: Yeah.
19: Wow. Yeah, we are very different.
20: Oh, so different, Donna. So different.
19: Have you seen Contact with Jodie Foster?
20: No.
19: Similar kind of movie. You might like it. Have you seen that one with Amy Adams and the talking to the alien guy?
20: Yeah, I didn't love that one quite as much.
19: Okay.
20: That one didn't grab me quite as much, but I know the one that you're talking about.
19: Okay.
20: This one was, for me in that regard, quite a ways ahead of it.
19: What was it about this other than the time and the eternity thing? I don't even know where eternity plays a role in this.
20: Yeah, we'll have to talk off air about it because it'll probably make for a better, longer conversation. Okay. But it's just the time. It's really simple, actually. It's time doesn't go from beginning to end. We look at time every day and say, oh my God, what is the concept of eternity? Tuesday feels forever. Now you're telling me I have to live forever Tuesdays? How many Tuesdays? Forever? I never, like, don't you ever contemplate eternity and your brain feels like it's going to cave in on itself? But if time is not, in fact, a linear construct, if we've understood time totally differently as it exists outside of Earth, then eternity takes on a different shape as to how we understand it in our finite mind.
19: Got it. Okay. Love it. Print.
20: Everybody's loving stuff right now. What were you? Gladiator. You also don't love Gladiator.
19: Mm-mm.
20: Love Gladiator. Our list of like top 10 movies would be so different from you want to watch freaking, respectfully, Nomad with that what's her face sitting outside
19: Frances
20: of a Winnebago.
19: McDormand. It wasn't
20: the
19: best movie.
20: Send me into deep space.
19: But I like a slice of life kind of movie. I like a movie about a family, something that tells a story, like everyday people.
20: Hmm.
19: I don't know.
20: I hear what you're saying. And I love...
19: And I don't like Superman and I'll watch them, but that's not my go-to.
20: But the best ones of those, and I really like blockbusters. I love big science fiction movies. I like the spectacle of all of that, especially when going to the theater. But those movies work better when there is some sort of a familial underpinning.
19: Yeah,
20: to it.
19: Okay.
20: Like Interstellar certainly has.
19: Sure.
20: With a father-daughter thing.
19: Yes.
20: Well, hey, you know what, Donna? I'm proud of you for watching
19: Thank
20: it.
19: You.
20: Okay, I'm proud of you for watching it.
19: What do you want me to watch next?
20: I don't care. All right. Don't want to send you any more movies, especially ones that I care about.
19: Okay.
20: You know?
19: That's fair. Don't worry about it. Everything's fine. We're going to be okay. Bye-bye.
20: Coming up at 10:30 today.
19: Yeah.
20: The College of Pop Culture Knowledge. We'll play the game. We'll do it. We'll participate. You'll participate. It'll be great. Coming up at 11:30 today, we will do Whose Voice Is It Anyway? The Celebrity Voice Guessing Game. We hope that you play along. And at 9:30, we got pop culture ping pong, including another hot new couple alert, some expensive chairs that famous people sat in being sold off. Corey Feldman had a health scare. Netflix's latest sports romance. I'll tell you all about those things. But when we come back, got a little food news here. Have you heard about the woman who eats chips and salsa?
19: What?
20: I'll tell you what that is. Also, autumn, fall has pumpkin spice. Does summer have its new official general flavor? I think it does. And Donna, you will love it. That when we come back. A little food news next on Donna and Steve.
19: Morning, sunshine.
2: I'm not having sex at a family in a shared family house. 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
19: Yeah, I sure am. 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He was a good guy, wasn't he?
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0: 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I love that idea. What a great way to give back. 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And listen, thank you for your service.
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20: Hey, it's Donna and Steve. You know, this isn't actually live right now. I'm a television star. I've been told I need my beauty sleep.
19: And a lot of help from makeup.
20: Not sure we needed to go there. But enjoy these Best of Donna and Steve segments replayed for you now on My Talk 107.1.
19: Hello. Welcome back. Thank you for listening. It is us, Donna and Steve. Got a little food news, do we?
20: Yeah, your playful tone makes me want to talk about this.
19: Okay, cool.
20: Are pickles the pumpkin spice of summer? The internet is asking. Pumpkin spice has long been sort of the official flavor of fall. It just feels like when September, October comes around. Of course, it started with the pumpkin spice latte at Starbucks, but now there's just pumpkin everywhere, anywhere you turn. Well, the internet suggesting, wait a second, do we need to now deem pickle the flavor of summer? You can get pickle anything, popcorn. You like pickle popcorn.
19: I do. I love it.
20: Pretzels, protein yes. bars, question mark.
19: Yeah, we got to talk about protein in a minute.
20: All right. Hummus, even frozen pizza. You like pickle on a pizza.
19: That's
20: been a big state fair hit as well.
19: So good.
20: Smoothie King even teamed up with Grillo's Pickles to create a pickle smoothie.
19: No, that's where I draw the line.
20: It's gotten so intense that a food trend forecaster said that it's official. Pickles are here. They are the main character of summer. Gen Z really likes this. How do you feel if we have pumpkin in the fall, pickles in the summer?
19: I love it. I love it. I mean, pickles have been slowly ramping up in popularity, especially in the summer when you've got specialty drinks. Mm-hmm. Like you said, the pretzels now, we already knew about the popcorn, the hummus. Yeah. Very good. Very, very good.
20: I like a pickle potato chip. I like a dill pickle potato chip. That is good for me.
19: Yeah,
20: a lot
19: yeah,
20: of the other
19: that's
20: things
19: good.
20: I don't love as much. The pizza, I've taken a bite of a pickle pizza situation.
19: So
20: didn't
19: good.
20: Do it for me the way I wanted it to.
19: Wow.
20: But I do love pickles. I enjoy pickles. But my favorite pickle is one of your least favorite pickles.
19: I do not like the sweet pickles or the bread and butter, whatever they call them.
20: Yeah.
19: It just tastes like sugar to me.
20: Yeah, that's, I think, what's appealing to me.
19: I do not want that on my pickle.
20: What about like sweet and spicy? Famous Dave's has sweet and spicy pickles.
19: No,
20: I love
19: anti.
20: Those pickles.
19: No.
20: Is it the taste?
19: Yes.
20: Or are you the sugar content?
19: It's the taste. I don't, like when you go, you know when you go to bite into something or go to pick up a drink and you think it's going to be a milkshake and it turns out to be a beer.
20: Yeah.
19: That's how I feel. Like I go to taste a pickle and I'm expecting dill and garlic and yum yums. And then it tastes like candy.
20: You know, I think I want to say this about certain pickles. I don't like it when the pickle is open on top and clothed on the bottom. Do you know what I'm trying to say?
19: Open on the top.
20: So if you have a long pickle, okay,
19: like, okay, not, we're talking about a skinned
20: pickle.
19: Okay,
20: yeah, I don't like I don't like that the top part you're biting into, it's pure, just unabashed pickle. And then on the bottom, it's still, you know, the exterior of the cucumber, so to speak.
19: So how would you remedy that?
20: I don't think I would eat it. I think, you know what's funny? I do like it when it's fully covered. If it's fully sheathed, I like the pickle. If it's half sheathed, I don't know. There's something about it's easy to bite on the top, and then it, like, sometimes you go it off at the bottom.
19: I don't think I understand what you're saying. So you, let's say we have a jar of pickles. We open up the jar, and inside there are headless pickles.
20: Not headless. I don't want to call them headless.
19: You know, like.
20: All right, hang on.
19: You know, party on top, business on the bottom.
20: Yeah.
19: So you're not talking about spears.
20: No. Oh, Lord, I'm seeing that.
19: Like you're talking
20: about. Like when they have skin on the bottom and then it's open on the other side. I don't like that.
19: I've never seen that.
20: You have. Like, because it's like a. Huh, like a pickle wedge or like a pickle. Okay. hang on.
19: I love when this happens to you.
20: Is it Clausen?
19: Oh, that's my favorite brand.
20: Oh, Clausen. Someone's got a birthday coming up.
19: Because you get them in the refrigerated aisle.
20: Maybe Spears?
19: And Spears are like.
20: Spears. It's Spears.
19: Okay,
20: it
19: is
20: Spears.
19: Like
20: Spears.
19: I don't like those
20: either.
19: Because
20: Spears have skin on the bottom and not on the top.
19: Okay.
20: And so it's an inconsistent chewing experience.
19: You really did a bad job at describing what you're trying to describe.
20: You know what? I agree with you. That was not good.
19: Okay. Okay. So they're triangular.
20: Like
19: yeah. Not my favorite. I'll still eat them.
20: I like biting through a pickle that is fully sheathed, whatever you would call that. That's good. And I like it when they're long slices, and I like it when they're little coin slices.
19: Okay. All right. I'm glad that we know this about you.
20: Now this. Heard about the woman who eats chips and what she calls salsa?
19: Nope.
20: There's a woman online. She says one of her favorite snacks is salsa, which is when you dip your chips into salt, scoop up a little bit, and then you eat it. So it's like salsa, but with no salsa, only salt. So you're taking salty chip.
19: Okay.
20: Dip it into salt.
19: Okay.
20: Eat the chip.
19: How bloated do you think this woman is?
20: People in the comments seem to be concerned. Hi, I'm an EMT. Please stop doing that immediately. Here's one of my favorites, Donna. Someone said, I know your heart sounds like boots in a dryer. And also, hey, friend, in my line of work, we call this a symptom. She appears to be in pretty good shape, though.
19: Yeah.
20: Skin
19: looks
20: good.
19: Yeah, I'm looking at her. She's pretty.
20: Yeah.
19: Yeah, she looks, you know, her skin looks good, like you said.
20: Nice job with her nails, too.
19: Sure,
20: I like that cardigan. Yeah. What are we doing? What are we?
19: Stop. We're talking about
20: saying,
19: salt.
20: Her skin looked even. Maybe that's the key.
4: Where talk is fun.
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4: Donna, you're the best.
5: Thanks.
4: No, you're supposed to say, oh, Steve, you're the best.
5: No, probably won't do that.
4: Okay, how about a compromise? Say, these are the best. These replayable segments that we liked from today's show.
5: But you just said that.
4: I know, I'm the best.
5: Okay. All right, we're back. Thank you for listening to the Donna and Steve show. So happy to have you guys on board. Mm-hmm. Are you ready? We've got a new intro, you guys.
4: Oh, that's right.
5: To the College of Pop Culture Knowledge, whose initials are COPCK.
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8: And yeah. Welcome back to the College of Pop Culture Knowledge, everybody. It's Donna Valentine with her 191 points taking on Steve Patterson with his 220 points. That means Donna is eligible for the lifeline today. We are heading up to Willow River, Minnesota. We're saying a good morning to Felicia. Yes.
5: Hey, Felicia. Woo-hoo.
9: Good morning.
5: How are you?
9: I'm so excited.
5: I've been trying to call for
9: 10 years, I swear.
5: Oh my gosh. And you're a frequent emailer, and I know because you're close to where my cabin was.
9: Yes.
5: Are you still doing the dog boarding sitch?
9: It never happened.
5: Oh, it never did? Oh.
9: Never happened. It's still, you know, a dream.
5: Okay.
9: So everybody send it out to the universe.
5: Okay.
9: We're going to have a dog boarding kennel someday.
5: I love it. I hope you do.
4: Hi, Felicia.
9: Hi, Steve.
4: Hey, wow. I'm doing great. So this is emailer Felicia. First time calling in for this game?
9: Yes, long time, first time.
4: Wow.
9: This is how it goes.
4: This is so wonderful. All right, Felicia from Willow River, why don't you tell us what's going to happen next in your day after we play this game?
9: Well, I work from home, so I got to finish that up. And then I'm packing for Winstock.
5: You are?
4: Oh.
5: Wait, is that already happening? Is that this weekend?
9: Yes, leaving on Thursday. Yep. 2.5-hour drive.
5: Wow. Are you camping?
9: Oh, yeah.
5: All right.
9: Campsite A, like premium, like VIP.
5: Good for you. That's going to be a blast.
4: Do you go there every year to Winstock?
9: Yes. It's one of those things that I get together with my girlfriends because we moved up here from the city, so I don't see them often.
4: Oh, sure.
9: But we get together once a year for this.
5: Okay. Who are you looking forward to seeing?
9: My girlfriends. I don't listen to country music.
5: Oh, you don't? So you're just going for the hang. Good for you. Totally. That sounds amazing. That's cool.
4: This is great. Felicia, thank you so much for listening. Thank you for emailing, and thank you for finally calling and getting through. Now we will go to Professor Stormer to find out today's topic.
8: Before I get to our topic, though, Steve, I just want to say thank you for the 18 thank you text you sent me after the 25 hi texts.
4: You know what's funny is that right before we came back from break, I was like, you know what? I really want these to be even. And so I had counted 24. And so I will send you there we are and we're good. Whoops. The last two were, it went from THX to X.
8: It's just started devolving from there.
5: Do you think this makes you look like a well-adjusted adult person? Or maybe a little unhinged?
4: I believe that the ship that you're referencing has sailed a long time ago.
5: Mm-hmm.
4: And so now I'm just leaning into it.
5: Right.
4: It's fun.
8: And did you watch that Interstellar breakdown that I texted you yesterday?
4: I have not pressed play on this yet.
8: Okay.
4: But I am, it's just the images of it alone already make me like, dude, that movie was so awesome.
8: It was so awesome.
4: Don't ask Donna about it.
5: It was fine.
8: It's okay.
5: It was fine.
8: All right. Well, let's get to our actual topic today. For our topic, this supermodel and former top model host claims in a lawsuit filed in federal court on Saturday that her 3.5-hour interview was cut down to just 16 minutes for a Netflix docu-series about America's Next Top Model. That host and supermodel is Tyra Banks. We're doing Tyra Banks trivia today.
4: Hmm. Woo! This is not good for me at all. Felicia, are you a Tyra Banks fan?
9: I don't even know who he is.
4: Oh, boy. All right.
9: I'm kidding. Of course, okay. I've heard of her.
5: Okay.
4: That was very funny.
8: Well played.
4: All right, I'm going to step away. Tell me when it's my time, okay?
8: All right, sounds good. Bye. Steve is leaving the room. And Felicia, we're not going to say bye to you just yet. I'm just going to put you on hold really quick as we go over the first round of questions with D-Val. Again, a little Tyra Banks trivia today. That whole Netflix docuseries, ooh, it's causing a lot of controversy, Donna, but let's do some Tyra trivia. You ready?
5: Yes.
8: All right, let's start with this one here. All right, she began her acting career on this Will Smith sitcom.
5: Yeah, Fresh Prince of Bel-Air.
8: She appeared in the satirical war movie that stars Ben Stiller.
5: Oh my God, it's Tropic Thunder.
8: And she starred alongside this actress in the movie Life Size.
5: Ooh, that I do not know. She starred alongside this actress in the movie Life Size. I don't know. I'm going to say Jenny McCarthy.
8: All right, time is up. Let's bring Felicia back into the convo here. All right, Felicia, you heard my Tyra Banks questions. You heard Donna's answers. Would you like to change any of Miss Valentine's answers?
9: Nope. She did great.
8: All right.
5: Thanks, Felicia.
8: Perfect. All right. Thank you so much, Felicia. Let's bring Stevie Boy back into the room now. He can't see me, Donna, can you wave him in?
5: Oh, hey, Steve, come on.
8: Yeah, my camera
5: Bada
8: doesn't
5: bing.
8: Work anymore for
4: Bada this. Bing. Hello. Welcome Bada back.
8: Bing. Hi.
4: Hello.
5: Hello.
4: Hello.
5: Hi. Hey.
8: What's up?
4: Here.
5: Or, as Steve would say,
8: hi. Me and...
4: No, Stormer, if you ask me a question on the air, I'll just text you the answer. Like you just asked me, you said what's up, and I just sent you a response.
5: Oh, God.
8: I'm not looking at that.
5: Stop.
8: I'm not looking at that.
4: Put you weren't looking at it when I needed you to look at it, that's for sure. That's why I sent you 25
8: the spot didn't come
4: highs.
8: Up for another 2 hours. It's fine.
4: I didn't know when it was coming up. It could have come up that next break. Sorry, Felicia.
5: I hate when mom and dad fight.
9: Right?
8: Wait, who's mom, who's dad in this scenario?
5: That's up
4: I'm
5: to
4: dad.
5: You guys.
8: You are older.
4: Thank you.
8: Okay. You're like my big bro.
4: Thank you. Yeah.
8: All right.
4: Donna's like both of our great aunts. She's like, we're all in it together. Okay.
8: Donna did say that she was my aunt when we cruised together. She's like, I'm your Auntie Donna now.
5: That's right.
8: Granted, we had a couple of drinky poos, but
5: yes.
8: You know.
5: I had to take care of you.
8: Exactly. And you did. Thank you.
5: Thank you.
4: I don't know if Donna's who you want taking care of you on a cruise. I'm just saying. Find another chaperone. Find a sober helper.
8: Well, where were you?
4: Elsewhere.
8: Exactly. Yes. I had to latch on to someone.
5: Yeah.
8: So.
4: I guess you're right. Yeah.
5: Buddies.
8: All right. Felicia, I am going to put you on hold one more time here as we go over Steve's turn for Tyra Banks trivia. Are you ready, Mr. Patterson, or do you want me to text you if you're ready?
4: I'm ready. I'll text you that. I'm ready.
8: Yeah. Answer question number one. All right. Tyra Banks began her acting career on this Will Smith sitcom.
4: Fresh Prince.
8: She appeared in the satirical war movie that stars Ben Stiller.
4: That is Tropic Thunder.
8: And she starred alongside this actress in the movie Life Size.
4: Ask that again.
8: She starred alongside this actress in the movie Life Size.
4: Oh, what's her name? She's really funny. Amy? Dang, I can't remember that lady's name.
8: Mm. All right, time is up. Let's bring Felicia back in here and let's see who gets to spin the wheel today. Question number one. Tyra Banks began her acting career on this Will Smith sitcom. You all said the Fresh Prince of Bel-Air. Correct answer is West Philadelphia, born and raised. Fresh Prince of Bel-Air is correct.
4: Nice.
8: Way to go, you guys. Question number two. Tyra Banks appeared in this satirical war movie starring Ben Stiller. You all said Tropic Thunder. Correct answer is, I'm the dude disguised as the dude playing another dude. It's Tropic Thunder. I don't know if that was the exact sequence, but my goodness.
5: Yeah. Oh my God. Funny movie.
8: It's my favorite Tom Cruise movie of all time.
5: Oh God.
4: What's the name of the agent?
8: Les Grossman. And he's just the worst.
5: And he's gross.
8: And Bill Hader's his assistant, and he's all this. It's all amazing.
5: It is such a funny movie.
7: What do you mean, you people?
8: What do you mean, you people? Oh, my gosh. And Jack Black, you know, he's basically doing drugs the whole time, so.
5: Oh, my God. Mm-hmm. This, by the way, this movie, if you are ever going to watch it, it does not stand the test of time. It should be canceled.
8: Yeah, the whole Simple Jack stuff.
5: Oh, my God. And the Robert Downey Jr. stuff.
8: Yeah.
5: You can't do that.
8: I still love the movie, though. I'm sorry.
5: It is laugh out loud funny. Though very inappropriate.
4: Tom Cruise did Les Grossman, like at the MTV VMAs.
5: Yes.
4: That, like, he reprised it. It was very funny. It was our first time seeing Tom Cruise not take himself so seriously as an actor.
8: Well, he's wearing a fat suit, too.
4: Yes.
8: It's just so great. All right. So we are tied after two questions to the final question we go. Tyra Banks starred alongside this actress in the movie Life Size. Donna and Felicia, you said Jenny McCarthy. Steve, you left this question blank, and the correct answer is Lindsay Lohan. If you remember Life Size, I think 2000 was with Lindsay Lohan. Oh, wait, that's a wrong thing. You guys deserve a buzzer. So, yeah, movie from my childhood, Disney movie. All right, we got to go to the bonus round. We are tied after three questions. How this works, I will start to give out the clues. If any of our contestants, including Felicia and Willow River, if you know what the answer is, yell out your name. Your name is your buzzer. All right, here we go. Tyra Banks appeared in the music video for the song Child's Play by this rapper.
5: Oh.
4: Go ahead, Donna.
5: No, I didn't say Donna. I just said
4: Donna
8: O'Reilly. Okay. All right. Second clue. This rapper is known for albums like Maid of Honor, Habibti, and Take Care. This rapper is from
4: Steve. I'm going to go with Drake. I think you're going to say Toronto or Canada.
8: Is it Drake? It sure is, Drake. I was going to say Canada. Steve is your winner today in the Tyra Banks edition of the College of Pop Culture Knowledge.
5: I'm sorry, Felicia.
9: I am devastated, Donna.
5: I'm devastated for you.
9: I can do this again. I know that I have to call in at 10:27 now.
4: That's kind of the time.
9: That's the key.
4: Felicia, thank you again for emailing. Thank you for listening. Thank you for now calling. And call back again. Don't be a stranger, okay?
9: I will.
5: And if we don't,
9: have a great day.
5: You too, and enjoy Winstock.
9: Oh, I will. Thank you, guys.
5: Okay, bye.
9: I'll be in touch. Bye.
5: Bye, Felicia.
4: Bye now. Yeah, bye, Felicia. Nice, Donna. That's the first time she's gotten that, I bet.
5: Yeah, I'm sure.
4: I hit her with a hi, Felicia, at the beginning.
5: I heard that.
4: Bye, Felicia. Girl, we need to do it.
5: Felicia sandwich.
8: All right, spin the wheel.
4: All right.
8: That was a spin, I guess.
4: That was Lil Jon playing the handpan.
8: Okay.
4: Yeah!
8: That was a spin, I guess.
4: That was Lil Jon playing the handpan.
8: Okay, and today's game for Steve Patterson was worth

0: for like social media. Now my imitation of Lil Jon playing the handpan.
1: Yeah.
0: And then tomorrow, now my imitation of Lil Jon playing the guitar. Strum.
2: Right.
1: Okay.
0: Piano. You can do it with anything.
2: Oh, God. Harmonica. Whatever you got.
0: All right. I'll do the handpan video today.
2: Okay. Cool. Thank you.
0: I love you guys. When we come back, we will look at the latest treasury notes and bond prices and a pig report. Next.
2: Oh, man.
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4: Hot take.
5: Yeah.
4: Being an identical twin only should apply to kids. Identical twins are not for adults, and I just cannot stress that enough. I don't.
2: Send your comments and emails.
4: I know people are going to be mad at me, but I truly believe identical kids are for children.
5: Identical twins only kids. Okay.
4: It's like.
5: Hot take.
4: Remember when Obama said ketchup is for children?
5: Yeah.
4: Identical twins are for children.
5: Got it.
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12: 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Woman 1 says, "Cold day, huh?" Woman 2, "What's that?" Woman 1, "Kinda cold today." Woman 2, "Yeah, wasn't expecting that." Woman 1, "What is it, 47 degrees? 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Woman 2, "That would be sad." 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
14: 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It's where
2: the wind blows. Hey, guys, welcome back. Donna and Steve on My Talk 107.1, where talk Absolutely. Is fun.
0: Absolutely.
2: You got it.
0: Absolutely.
2: You know it.
0: Hey, we didn't get to that Taco Bell story, and everybody was emailing like, "Bruh, are we going to get to it? Chill, bruh. 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

0: and chicken fajita nacho fries. 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
1: Okay.
0: The Fajita Street Chalupas come with either steak or slow-roasted chicken, peppers and onions, and a cilantro onion mix. Also, a creamy jalapeno sauce and cheesy chalupa shells. That sounds like a lot of great ingredients all together.
1: It sounds really good. I don't know what chalupa is. I thought it was a dessert.
0: All right. The chicken fajita nacho fries are basically fries loaded with chicken, nacho cheese, sour cream, shredded cheese, peppers, onions, and that same jalapeno sauce. Both of these will be under $6 and have nationwide rollouts.
1: What?
0: I guess they've been playing with fajita flavors for years, and now they're putting them really in kind of the most Taco Bell format possible, which is these are going to be handheld, saucy, a little spicy. Yay. I like it.
1: Sounds good. Why are they? Why do you say portable?
0: Just because if it was an actual fajita, you know.
1: Then it's have served on the yeah, the
0: iron
1: thing.
0: Skillet thingy.
1: Yeah, and then they're like, watch out. The plate is so hot. Don't
0: first
1: touch
0: time
1: it.
0: I went to lunch with my now father-in-law. I was dating his daughter at the time. And I pushed the plate over and it burned Lou. She had a scar on her hand for a long time.
1: Mm. Way to go.
0: A chalupa is a Mexican dish featuring a fried boat-shaped masa or flour shell, traditionally filled with simple toppings like salsa, lettuce, and cheese,
1: okay,
0: but often Americanized with ingredients like seasoned meat, sour cream, and tomatoes.
1: Okay. It's like the stuff that your salad comes in. The edible bowl.
0: Like the bread bowl. Yes. The taco.
1: The edible shell.
0: Bowl.
1: Yeah.
0: Yes, kind of, sort of. Yes.
1: Okay.
0: It has a...
1: All right.
0: It's, don't think hard shell, don't think soft shell. Think if they both went out, had a few drinks, committed to one another, got married first, and then had a baby.
1: Okay. Chalupa.
0: That's fun, right?
1: Yeah, it's a good word.
0: We should have you eat a chalupa. That's what our social media should be. Whenever Quinn, the Quinn Reaper, starts following us around and saying, I need to shoot a video with you today. We should just have different food items that you can eat.
1: Oh, like, I see.
0: Donna's never had. You probably haven't had a Blizzard from Dairy Queen in 25 years.
1: I did one because my last, the last show that I did, my two coworkers, we're like, you've got to go. You've got to get a Blizzard. I'm like, who has an extra 1,600 calories to throw away a day?
0: You are such
1: so
0: a
1: I went,
0: wet blanket.
1: So I went to Moose Lake. I went to the Dairy Queen. I ordered one. I took three sips, and then I chucked it.
0: Donna.
1: I'm sorry to the cows.
0: Did you enjoy the three sips?
1: Yeah, it was really good.
0: Do you feel like those additional 1,300 calories were between you and wherever you want to be right now?
1: No. Steve, if you do that enough,
0: I understand.
1: It catches up with you. It doesn't, it's not nothing.
0: But if you sparingly treat yourself, it doesn't catch up with you.
1: Okay, that's fair. Chalupa. It looks like a thick shell. It looks like a thick, what do you call the thing that you put the stuff in?
0: A tortilla?
1: Yes, it looks like a thick tortilla. It's like between a tortilla and a pita.
0: Yeah.
1: And maybe fried.
0: Yeah, yeah, yeah.
1: Okay, okay.
0: I'm just a frozen caveman lawyer. Can't expect too much from this woman. She's just coming too. I bought my wife a makeup gift for the Mother's Day gift gone wrong. I tried to get her a fountain to place outside on our deck or patio while I was assembling it. My 10-year-old came in and said, is that a gravestone? And so that was a bummer when I realized that the fountain I got her looked like a gravestone. Also did not make hardly any trickling noise at all.
1: Oh, that's too bad.
0: Then I sent it back. I followed the return thing, sent it back. And then it arrived at my house 3 days later, back to haunt me from the dead, the gravestone water feature.
1: Why did it come back?
0: Because they sent it back to my house. FedEx made an error.
1: That's
0: and
1: right.
0: And it's still in
1: that's
0: the back
1: right.
0: of my car because I tried to send it back again. And they said, sorry, we can't do it at this location. You got to go to a different location. I got to get to it. Anyway, I bought my wife after I heard her talking about it and saying, oh, but that's so expensive, and oh, but it would make cookie making so much easier. They like making cookies, my wife and daughters. Bought her a KitchenAid mixer, of which we did not have one of those kitchen staples ever. We've been married for 21 years nearly. Mm-hmm. And didn't have one of those. And I heard her. So, Donna, I'm dozing on the couch, head back, and they're making cookies in the kitchen, and they're doing the beaters and all that and blah, blah, blah.
1: Sure.
0: And I hear my wife talking to my sister-in-law saying, oh, yeah, KitchenAid. Oh, that would be incredible. But, yeah, I just can't bring myself to buying them. And then my sister-in-law saying, see, that's the kind of thing your husband just needs to buy because they can disassociate from the cost of it more than you can.
1: Sure.
0: And just let them do it. And
1: yeah, like, that's yes, a great gift. Great gift.
0: If I ever got one, it would be a white one. It has to be the white one. I hear this. I go to Target last night on an errand, and I come back with a white KitchenAid
1: mixer.
0: Nice.
1: That's nice, Steve.
0: And my brother, who is here in town, he said that they have theirs. They've had it for 20 years. So
1: yeah, I think I've had
0: KitchenAid mixers
1: for that long, I think. I like it. I pull it out at Christmas. That's about it.
0: To make Christmas cookies.
1: Mm-hmm.
0: My wife will make chocolate chip cookies every couple of weeks, and there's a neighbor girl who comes over and likes to bake with her and my daughters, and it's a whole thing. And we're like, well, this would be great. This would be a really nice use of it. And I wanted to invest in. I like that time of them all bonding and making cookies together.
1: Aww.
0: So if it makes that a little bit less of a take, a little bit of the laborious out of it.
1: Sure.
0: Make a little more room for the joy of it. And I like eating the cookies that she makes are great, her chocolate chip cookies. And so yeah, I'm a KitchenAid guy. Everybody, please, if you have any KitchenAid questions, please send them my way.
1: Will do, will do.
0: This one also has a pasta thing, Donna. You can make pasta in it.
1: Oh, the attachment?
0: I guess it comes with the pasta attachment.
1: I have a friend who has done that, and she also grounds her meat through there's a grinder.
0: Oh.
1: So, like, let's just say you take chicken, I don't know, say chicken breasts, and you put it through the grinder. Now you have ground chicken.
0: Okay.
1: To make, like, I don't know, an Asian dish or whatever you do with ground chicken.
0: I love the end of that.
1: Turkey.
0: If you have any KitchenAid things that you do, KitchenAid tips, now that I am the newest member of the KitchenAid family, didn't know that Donna was a part of this family.
1: Oh, yeah, but for years.
0: So blessed to have you here
1: Thank
0: as well.
1: Thank you. Thanks.
0: Send me your input, your advice, your recipe ideas, whatever, spatterson@mytalk1071.com, or you can always do Donna and Steve show at mytalk1071.com. What color is your KitchenAid mixer?
1: Black.
0: Nice!
1: Because my kitchen is black and white.
0: Nice,
1: sort
0: Donna.
1: Of. Not exactly, but.
0: Let me swing by and see it.
1: You could swing by tomorrow if you want.
0: Oh, I know why.
1: Because my house will be clean.
0: Yes, she's getting it all
1: ish,
0: done up.
1: Clean-ish. Not
0: guest.
1: Clean, but cleaner.
0: Okay.
1: Anyway, you could pop in if you want.
0: Would you have something?
1: Like what?
0: Something ready in the kitchen? I don't know.
1: Like what? I'm supposed to feed you now?
0: Well, I just feel like people, didn't that used to be the thing? It was like, oh, hey, here, I got a pot of coffee, or here are bonbons. Like,
1: yeah,
0: you
1: I'll give you coffee. You could have some coffee.
0: Okay, and how about a...
1: You could have a cookie. I'll give you a cookie. No, oh, now it's biscotti.
0: Can you make biscotti with your KitchenAid mixer that you haven't told me about?
1: I don't think so.
0: Okay. Why don't you just make some cookies?
1: I'm not making you anything. What's happening?
0: I was asking. I'm just saying, well, you have a guest who's coming over. It might be nice to give her a cookie.
1: Why don't... Okay. I guess that's true. All right. Fine. I'll have cookies.
0: Or make her pasta, Donna. Give her a handful of noodles. All do right. something.
1: Would you look at the time? Hey, when you said you finally got Lou a makeup Mother's Day gift,
0: yeah,
1: I thought you got her makeup.
0: Okay, I guess I see. Finally got Lou a makeup Mother's Day gift after the Tombstone Fountain debacle. I see that the word makeup is in there. With the sentence structure, it's an interesting takeaway. But I like how your brain is doing stuff.
1: Thank you. All right, we should probably go come back with some more content. All right. And a dirt alert with Stormer.
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16: ABC News, I'm Dave Packer. New details on an alleged plot to attack the UFC fight night at the White House. The plan, foiled by the FBI, allegedly called for using explosive drones to target buildings in the area. ABC News Chief Justice Correspondent Pierre Thomas.
17: Five people now under arrest.
18: It was a serious threat.
17: 19-year-old Tyson Proper from Knox County, Ohio, charged with conspiring against the United States and attempted murder, with other suspects from California, Nebraska, and Missouri, all charged with conspiracy to commit murder. The alleged plot discovered after Proper's mother contacted police just 4 days before the UFC event.
16: A wildfire that broke out in Spokane County, Washington, has quickly grown to a 200-plus acre wildfire threatening homes outside of Spokane in Albania. Demonstrators continue their third week of Flamingo Revolution protests against a planned luxury development on an environmentally sensitive stretch of coastline. This is ABC News.
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18: 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I've been told I need my beauty sleep.
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1: Hello. Welcome back and thanks for joining us on the Donna and Steve Show. Amen. I am the Donna and he is the Steve.
0: I've got some relationship news.
1: You do?
0: Yet again. I'm sort of getting on a little bit of a streak here.
1: Yeah, you are.
0: And this I thought was noteworthy. Tom Holland seems to set the record straight on the Zendaya wedding rumors.
1: Really?
0: Tom Holland did a new interview with Esquire, and he was asked if he had to let his family members know that some AI-generated photos of the couple at their wedding were, in fact, fake. You might remember some of these photos having sort of surfaced and people thinking, oh, was that happening at the wedding? Did that happen at the wedding? Did they get married? When he was asked about this, Tom Holland said that he did not have to explain to his family that they were fake because he said no, because they were all there.
1: Oh.
0: At the wedding. He went on to say, that's all I'm going to give you there. That's all you're going to get on that. But that seems to be Tom Holland, in fact, corroborating previous reports that we've heard. That, in fact, they are wedded. They are married.
1: Oh, yay. That's so cool? Cute. Yes. First of all, he is on the cover of Esquire. Have you seen his calves?
0: Oh, let me go look at his calves. He got big calves?
1: He's got muscular calves.
0: Wow, look at that calf.
1: That's a big calf. We could see the one on the one side, the left side.
0: Yeah.
1: That is a calf and a half.
0: It almost seems like he's up on his toes, so it's flexing.
1: Oh, yeah. They probably told him to do that. Is he a British gent?
0: Very British.
1: Okay.
0: He speaks with such a British accent, it's crazy.
1: And she is American, yes?
0: She is American.
1: Cute.
0: Isn't that great? Might remember a little while ago, there had been some rumors back in February. Zendaya was spotted wearing a gold band on her ring finger.
1: Yes.
0: 5-carat engagement ring. Instead of her 5-carat engagement ring.
1: Oh, got it.
0: So people are like, oh, okay, maybe something's happening here. Maybe she's married. The following month, do you remember this? When Zendaya's longtime stylist, Law Roach, claimed that they had secretly tied the knot? He was talking to Access Hollywood saying, the wedding's already happened. You missed it. It's very true.
1: Yes, yes.
0: And so now we have Tom Holland coming back and making sense of all of that.
1: Okay. They're probably just trying to keep the focus on whatever they're promoting. You know, like, hey, let us have this to ourselves. They are a cute couple. Love that.
0: Yeah. Anyway, congratulations.
1: Congrats.
0: To them. We weren't invited. Right?
1: That's right.
0: That's okay.
1: Okay, did you hear this Corey Feldman story?
0: I did, yeah.
1: Interesting. Yeah, so he was rushed to a Los Angeles hospital after suffering some kind of medical emergency. This is coming from TMZ. He was arriving on a flight into LAX from Chicago when he was met by paramedics at the gate. I guess he was feeling sick on the flight and he was checked out by a doctor who was on board. They think his issue may have been gallstones or pancreatitis.
0: Hey.
1: And they responded to the airport for a person experiencing a medical emergency. And so they took him to the hospital for further evaluation and or treatment. He is still going. He's still undergoing tests right now, I believe, at the hospital, or at least at the, you know, the last we checked. He seemed to be enjoying a trip to Chicago, posting about it.
0: Okay.
1: I guess he went to Michael Jackson's home in Gary, Indiana. He was about to go and do that.
0: You know, I think it's just, I hope he's well. What a scary place to have a medical situation happen.
1: I always think about that because you're kind of trapped.
0: Yes. Tube in the sky. But you know what it seems? Just like in the case of Corey Feldman, there always seems to be a doctor on board.
1: Thankfully.
0: Yeah.
1: Or a paramedic of some sort.
0: Yeah, and even if they don't have everything that they would like to have access to at that moment, just having someone there who can come in, has experience, can stay calm under pressure, and best evaluate the situation in that moment is really great. So shout out to the doctor who stepped up to help.
1: Yeah. You know, if someone going, is there a doctor on board?
0: Yeah.
1: I mean, I guess somebody could be like, dang it, it's my day off.
0: Oh, my gosh. That would...
1: No, they take an oath.
0: Donna.
1: I'm kidding.
0: The Hippocratic Oath.
1: I know. It looks like they have ruled out gallstones right now.
0: Okay.
1: And he's touring right now for the 40th anniversary of Stand By Me. Yeah, we'll keep you posted if we find anything else out.
0: I have a little more relationship news, Donna.
1: What?
0: Justin Timberlake and Jessica Biel were seen out and about in New York City. Why is this noteworthy? I guess, if you pay attention to this thing, it has to do with the fact that they don't really go out together in public much, particularly at a non-press event. You know, it's one thing if it is an official thing that's happening, but they were just seen together walking around New York City, holding hands with one another. They were both dressed in black. Donna, thank you for asking. All black, like black head to toe.
1: Yep, I'm looking at the pictures.
0: Do you think that's a conversation?
1: About what are we wearing?
0: What they're going to wear for their walk around New York City?
1: You know, I don't know. You're the married one. You tell me.
0: Well, it wouldn't be for us. We would never, but we're not a celebrity couple. I can't imagine. They might think, all right, let's just both do this together. Because Lou and I, if my wife and I step out of the closet and both of us have a royal blue t-shirt on, it's like, oh, geez, look at us.
1: Total twinsies.
0: Schmucks looking stupid out there. But this feels coordinated. Black head to toe feels coordinated.
1: You could be right. But that's not a color choice I would make, especially if I knew paparazzi were out there.
0: What color would you choose?
1: Not
0: if you knew
1: black.
0: The paparazzi was waiting?
1: I don't know. I'd probably mix colors.
0: I feel like black is nice because black covers a multitude of sins.
1: On a summer day.
0: Well, it would be hot for sure. No doubt about that. But I feel like it could possibly just help to, you know, be a little slimming.
1: I mean, neither one needs to do that.
0: I understand.
1: I don't know. There's a little disheveled to it.
0: Sure. Yeah.
1: They look like they might be going to the gym.
0: They're not framing this photo. This one is not going up on the wall.
1: Look at her shirt. Please look at, she's wearing a men's shirt.
0: This is the style right now.
1: Yeah.
0: A lot of people like wearing, you were just wearing men's shirts at a photo shoot last
1: week. That's
0: right.
1: Yep.
0: Yeah. Okay.
1: Yeah. I don't know. I've always thought these two were a strange couple. They're not two people that I would put together.
0: Yeah. You know, a walking photo face is tough to do well.
1: Yeah, you're right.
0: And this is no exception. I don't know. This is why stopping and posing, the pose really matters. A nice pose is nice. They're both really beautiful people. But if you catch somebody mid-stride, actively walking, it can be a thing.
1: Yeah,
0: facial.
1: You're right. Anyway, all right, wish them the best. Way to go, kids.
0: That's right. We do wish them the best. Speaking of walking, there's a very interesting study that is out there about how humans naturally walk, specifically the direction in which we go.
1: Yes.
0: This is interesting, and I thought of a real-world example where it feels like it kind of makes sense in my head. We'll talk about that. Also, more couple stuff.
1: What?
0: I've got a study about all you couples out there who secretly keep score. doing the dishes, who's putting the kids to bed, all that stuff. I'll tell you what science has to say about that when we come back. It's Donna and Steve on My Talk.
20: 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This week, we're remembering the late Jean Nicholas Treader. In the 70s, he and his friends organized the first Twin Cities commemoration of the Stonewall Riots. And around the same time, he began collecting LGBT-themed items in hopes that gay history wouldn't be forgotten. His dedication to collecting and organizing books, documents, and photographs and artifacts helped him amass a collection that was donated to the University of Minnesota Libraries in the year 2000 and now occupies 3,000 linear feet of space as the Jean Nicholas Treader Collections and GLBT Studies. Along the way, he produced and hosted a gay and lesbian music radio show and co-chaired Minnesota's Gay Games Committee in 1982. Jean retired as full-time curator of his collection in 2011 and passed away in 2022. Thank you, Jean Nicholas Treader, and thank you, My Talkers, for listening to Pride Speaks. See all the ways we're celebrating Pride this month at mytalk1071.com, keyword Pride.
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2: Donna, you're the best.
3: Thanks.
2: No, you're supposed to say, oh, Steve, you're the best.
3: No, probably won't do that.
2: Okay, how about a compromise? Say, these are the best. These replayable segments that we liked from today's show.
3: But you just said that.
2: I know, I'm the best.
3: Okay. Hey, welcome back. Hey, it's us, Donna and Steve. So happy to have you listening today. Thank you for that.
0: Yeah.
3: Let's start with the weird study about walking.
0: This is an interesting study.
3: Okay, so it turns out, this is the headline, okay? It turns out most of us prefer to walk in a circle counterclockwise. But scientists have no idea why. Now, I thought about this, and I feel like I'm the opposite. But I could be wrong. So these researchers are from Spain, and they discovered that people have this natural tendency to walk in a counterclockwise direction. And this first popped up during pandemic-era experiments studying social distancing. And then scientists reviewed video footage and noticed crowds repeatedly drifting to the left. And they tested it again and again with individuals, then with groups, and they kept finding the same thing. They've even teamed up with scientists in Japan to see if culture played a role. And it didn't. Men and women showed the same left turn bias, and it wasn't explained by whether people were right-handed, right-footed, right-eye dominant. The only group that leaned even harder left was kids.
0: Huh. Meaning it happens naturally, it seems, yes, from an early age. So I was thinking of this in the Olympics at a track meet.
3: Yes.
0: How odd would it look if they went clockwise instead of counterclockwise? A speed skate, clockwise, if they did that instead of counterclockwise.
3: Wait.
0: A horse race.
3: Wait a minute.
0: If they, yeah, so think of
3: yeah,
0: a, think
3: yeah,
0: of like
3: yeah,
0: a,
3: yeah. Okay.
0: They go counterclockwise in all those situations. I even think in a store, if you enter a store, it kind of makes
3: you
0: more
3: go to
0: sense
3: the left.
0: To me to, no, you go to the right and then
3: you start
0: yes,
3: on the right and then
0: the
3: you
0: right
3: walk left.
0: Reverse. Yeah, counterclockwise seems to be the way.
3: So scientists can't explain it, but this could be why runners compete counterclockwise. The modern Olympics originally had athletes running clockwise until officials switched it in 1913. And the reason was because most runners said it felt unnatural.
0: Interesting. But even with horses. Kentucky
3: right?
0: Derby, we're doing this counterclockwise.
3: Right. NASCAR.
0: So
3: yeah.
0: NASCAR counterclockwise.
3: Right. Bizarre. I don't know what to do with this information.
0: I don't think there's anything we can do. Just think about it. Talk about it at a local fire. Like a campfire, not a
3: oh,
0: arson.
3: Like,
0: no,
3: huh?
0: Talk about
3: arson.
0: The... Well.
3: Okay. Anyway, I love it. I love it.
0: Let's... Okay, takeaway. We got to land the plane correctly.
3: Okay.
0: Go outside today and walk clockwise and see how it feels around a track. Go to a track today and walk clockwise.
3: Or walk around a tree. Which way are you going? Huh? Thanks. Okay,
0: right.
3: How about this?
0: What?
3: Walk around the lake. Which way are you going?
0: You should go counterclockwise. If you come clockwise, I feel like you're a salmon swimming upstream.
3: It's so interesting. Okay.
0: It's so bizarre.
3: So bizarre.
0: Bizarre. Right?
3: How bizarre.
0: Nice. Who sang it?
3: I don't know. Beck.
0: No.
3: Some Swedish guy.
0: All right. Hang on.
3: Hoosier. Hoosier?
0: It was three letters, actually.
3: Okay. Okay.
0: Blank, blank, blank.
3: Blank, blank, blank. KLF.
0: Not KLF.
3: EMF.
0: Not EMF. One more guess.
3: I only get one more?
0: Starts with an O.
3: O. A. I got this. I got this. O. O. A. O. A. R.
0: We were looking for O. M. C.
3: That's what I meant.
0: Not to be confused with John Cicada.
3: Or O. M. D.
0: John Cicada?
3: Cicada.
0: Cicada. Yeah, Cicada.
3: Yeah, sure.
0: Anyway, thanks for tuning in, everyone. I have a little relationship. This, I suppose, is relationship advice wrapped up in a study about relationships. Couples who keep score are hurting their relationship. Research suggests that couples who obsess over perfectly equal give and take may actually hurt their relationship satisfaction. The problem is not fairness. Fairness matters. The issue is constant scorekeeping. So when every favor, chore, errand, kid pickup, trash run, and all of it is a part of this relationship ledger, that can start to feel pretty transactional. So instead of like we're on the same team, somebody is saying, hey, wait a minute, usually silently inside of their head, I mowed three dishwasher unloads and one bedtime routine. Healthy couples do still need balance, but the tone matters. They say that there's a big difference between I need more help and, according to my spreadsheet, you owe me blank and blank and blank. Your thoughts?
3: Not great, but I think it's also very difficult to not go there.
0: Say more words.
3: I feel like if you're irritated and someone's like, hey, hon, I took the garbage out. Oh, yeah? Did you now? Guess what I've been doing?
0: Here we go.
3: I cleaned three toilets, three bathroom floors and sinks and showers. I've unloaded the dishwasher, put all the dishes away. I made dinner. I think for me, I think it is annoying when people are sniffing around for compliments.
0: Okay.
3: When it's something you should naturally be doing as part of a household.
0: Hypothetically, what if they do it as a fun joke? Because it's fun. Wow. I guess not all heroes wear capes. I just took the garbage out.
3: Better.
0: To the garage. Better. Okay. Best would be just not saying anything.
3: Yes.
0: Well, you know.
3: Let her notice.
0: Although, sometimes there's that balance of, hey, I want you to be helping with the dishes more. If you put the dishes away, it's like George Costanza with the tip in the tip jar.
3: That's right.
0: If they don't see the tip go in, so sometimes you might want to slow that. Maybe don't finish the task until she's about to walk back into the room, and now we're doing the final couple of dishes. Otherwise, she might not observe that at all. She might not even know that there was a load there. She's a busy person.
3: You could always stick a little note that says, clean. Oh, that means you didn't put the dishes away, though. They're still sitting in there.
0: I don't know.
3: Just do it. Just do the right thing. Why do you have to be acknowledged?
0: Are you asking me this personally now?
3: Yes.
0: This shifted.
3: Well, I'm hoping you'll speak for all men.
0: I love this. I think scorekeeping leads to bad things. Leads to unnecessary tension, but you do want the concept of teamwork. We both understand the overall goal. We both operate, perhaps not on a totally equal, but a shared understanding of what needs to be done day in and day out here.
3: Sure.
0: And so we both need to contribute.
3: And
0: some days, some people contribute in more ways than others.
3: Yes. I think it's okay to be like, I don't know, let's say your wife was getting ready for bed and she's like, no, I got to put the dishes away. You know what, hon, I got the dishes. Go relax. I already did them. That's okay because it feels almost more natural.
0: I would be more prone to saying, all right, but when you get back up here, I'll be here waiting to snuggle you.
3: Oh, my God. And I could see you like doing the Bugs Bunny thing with the eyelashes and your,
0: yeah,
3: you know, your arm behind your head.
0: Where'd this boa come from?
3: Oh, God.
0: Donna.
3: I quit.
0: We'll take a break. We'll be back.
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5: 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You're everything to me.
4: My talk. Everything entertainment.
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3: All right. Welcome back to the show. It is us, Donna and Steve. All right, Steve, are you ready?
0: I'm ready. Time to play a game we like to play. We got to get in. Donna, can you count me in 3, 2, 1, please?
3: Here we go. In 5, 4, 3, 2, 1.
0: Time to play a game we like to play every day. Here it is called Whose Voice Is It Anyway? A Celebrity Voice Guessing Game. You can play along. We're going to hear a celebrity voice out of context. We'll be given a generic clue. And then Donna and I will bid against one another, name that tune style, to see who can identify the voice in the fewest amount of seconds. You play along for today's clue. We now turn it over to producer Stormer.
14: All right, quick question, really quick. We talked about how maybe I'm not going to give you the year of the movie for the clue. What are we doing with that?
3: Just do you. I don't care. Do you care, okay. Steve?
0: I thought we could try it without it.
14: Okay. Let's try it without it. All right, for today's clue, for today's voice, this actor appeared in the movie Adventures of the Penguin King.
0: Donna, because your hair is glowing golden this morning, why don't you start the bidding?
3: Thank you. I can name that voice in 7 seconds.
0: I can name that voice in 4 seconds.
3: Oh. Why?
0: Because I want to just take a swing.
3: I don't want to give you 4 seconds, though.
0: Well, then do it in 3 and prove it to yourself and all of the young people who follow you on social.
3: I could do it in 3 seconds.
0: Can you please repeat the clue, sir?
14: Yes, this actor appeared in the movie Adventures of the Penguin King.
0: What year did that come out, please? No. You know what, Donna? Go ahead and name that voice with your 3 seconds.
3: All right.
14: All right, Donna. You have 3 whole seconds to name this voice.
15: They get us and they say, they lock the door. We're doing a session of press in London. And they shut it off.
3: Oh.
0: That was a thick 3.
3: Oh. Okay, give me a second here. I know who that is. We're doing a session in London. That is... Oh, God, it's not Clooney. Is it Clooney? We're doing the rest of the London. I'm just going to say George Clooney.
0: She's going Clooney.
14: All right, you're locking in George Clooney. Here is that voice one more time.
15: They lock the door. We're doing a session of press in London, and they shut the door.
14: And is that the voice of the Silver Fox himself, George Clooney? It is not, which means, Steve, you are our winner today in this edition of Whose Voice Is It Anyway? Yep. He's blowing kisses to the crowd right now. But, thanks, Steve, do you know who that voice is?
0: I knew it immediately. He was one of our originals that we did when we started spelling names backwards. Mitt Nella, that is Toy Story 5's Tim Allen.
14: Is that the voice of Tim Allen, Buzz Lightyear of Star Command? It sure is. Yeah. Here is more of his voice.
15: We're doing a session of press in London, and he shuts the door. This doesn't go anywhere. And there's a three of it. Joan was there, too, and he says,
0: there he is.
3: It's a blind spot for me, too.
0: Yeah. You haven't seen a ton of his stuff.
3: Yeah, I didn't watch Home Improvement. Yeah, dang it.
0: Hey, that's okay, though, Donna.
3: Clooney was a decent guess, right?
0: That was a guess, of course.
3: Okay.
0: Yeah, Clooney has a little grovel in his voice, too.
3: Yeah, it wasn't quite there. It was almost like someone was trying to do an impression of Clooney, but not the best.
0: Yeah, do your Clooney. You almost never dust this one off. Here we go, ladies and gentlemen. Donna Valentine's George Clooney.
3: I'm not going to do it.
0: She's actually doing it right now.
3: No, I don't want to.
0: Good night and good luck.
3: Congratulations.
0: Thank you, Donna.
3: Elizabeth Hasselbeck is back on TV. She is returning as guest host on CBS Mornings. She started that yesterday, June 15th. She'll just be there for just a couple of days, joining Gayle King and Nate Burleson during the 8 a.m. hour. For us, that would be, the 7 a.m. hour?
0: I was told there would be no math, okay, as you say.
3: It's just part of a series of rotating summer hosts.
0: That's fun.
3: You know, it's kind of nice.
0: The 8 o'clock hour is when you can bring people in. 7 a.m. is the hard news hour on these morning shows. 8 a.m. is when things loosen up. So,
3: sure. Yeah.
0: Yeah.
3: Okay. Yeah. She was on The View. How long was she on The View? Let me see this here.
0: I'm going to guess she was on The View for 7 years.
3: She was on The View for 10 years.
0: Wow.
3: 2003 to 2013.
0: If they offered you $4 million a year to be on The View,
3: no.
0: $10 million,
3: no.
0: Okay, now I have to play this out.
3: No.
0: $15 million a year,
3: no.
0: Donna Valentine,
3: I don't want to do it.
0: $25 million
3: don't
0: a year to be on
3: me
0: The View.
3: Do it.
0: Don't make me sing. $25 million. I talked
3: no,
0: to the bosses.
3: No, I don't want
0: to
3: argue with people like that.
0: But they'll coach you. They'll say, you bring your, don't think of it as entering an argument, think of it as bringing your unique perspective to our table.
3: No.
0: $25 million
15: conversation.
0: Thank you, Garth. $25 million a year, you're turning that down.
3: Yeah, that's, I wouldn't be good at it. I don't want to highlight something I'm bad at. You know, hair, makeup every day. You got to find something to wear. Then you got to sit and argue with people on national television. Then you become hated.
0: Okay.
3: Yeah, not for me.
0: Okay, hang on.
3: What are you doing?
0: I'm obviously researching something. I'm not a fast typer.
3: Okay.
0: All right, Donna. I want you to think of your paycheck. We just got paid last Friday, okay?
3: Okay.
0: Remember that number. Look, I'm going to be like O's the Mentalist. Think of that number in your head, okay? Do you have a number? You have a number? Lock that number in, okay?
3: What number am I locking in?
0: Donna, keep up!
3: Am I locking in my current salary?
0: No, you're locking in the last paycheck that came through from our employer.
3: Okay.
0: Do you remember the rough amount?
3: I do.
0: Okay. Think of it.
3: I am.
0: Think of how you feel when you deposit that into your bank account.
3: Yeah.
0: Okay?
3: Yep.
0: Now, if you had just accepted my offer of being a voice on The View for a year, your biweekly paycheck would be $961,000 per paycheck.
3: That's nice.
0: So I want you to think of your paycheck. Think of this paycheck I'm offering you and say, could you deal with the tension for a year?
3: Mm.
0: Hair and makeup, $961,538. After taxes, it would be somewhere in the neighborhood of $500,000 to $600,000 that you would deposit.
3: Yeah, I don't want to play. I don't want to play with you.
0: I'm playing with you. My mom dropped me off here. She's not coming back for 20 minutes.
3: I just really don't want to. I know what you would do. I don't want to be looked at. I don't want to be the center of attention. I don't want any of that for me. I just want to chill, lay back. I have everything I need. I got yogurt in my fridge.
0: Don't flex for no reason.
3: I've got expired food that I need to throw away because it's summer.
0: See, this is why I can't be in a room with you when we're negotiating our own deals.
3: Yeah.
0: Because we have very different things that are feeling like the financial box is being checked. You have yogurt in your fridge. And I'm like, you know what colleges aren't accepting for tuition payments? Yoplait. I can't be in the room with you in negotiations.
3: Well, we're in different places in
0: You're
3: our lives.
0: You're damn right we are.
3: I know. And I'm sorry. I'm sorry.
0: Yogurt in my fridge. That's actually dangerous in a negotiation. That's reckless.
3: I'm like, I'm okay. Yeah. I got stuff in my fridge.
0: You could convince Donna to almost pay a place. You know what? It gets me out. It's kind of like a membership to like a community center coming here. I'd do $79 a month. I'll pay to come here. You don't have to pay me. I'm just out $79.
3: Which is weird, right? Because I'm also cheap.
0: It is weird.
3: Right?
0: Yes. I got yogurt in my fridge. I don't think I'll ever forget it. I think it's one of those things that you hear and you're like, there was life before I heard her say that and after. It just helps me understand you. That's good, though. You're a woman of simple pleasures.
3: Yeah, I am very simple. I call you a simpleton. I am very simple.
0: Yeah.
3: I'm basic. I'm just basic. I don't need anything. I don't need more junk in my house. I don't need more purses or shoes.
0: Right.
3: Just leave me alone.
0: And you don't have anyone that you need to be thinking of to pay for or things that they're going to be coming to you with. So that's why you can more quickly land on yogurt in my fridge than I can comfortably. Right. You know what? My wife asked me, how did the negotiation deal? Did you extend your contract? Yeah, but I took a significant cut because Donna got me thinking. We just went grocery shopping. Got yogurt.
3: Yeah.
0: We have two sour creams in our fridge right now.
3: I mean, no. Hey. Yeah, how many almond milks do you have? 11 now, maybe 13?
0: In that area, yes.
3: Okay.
0: By the way, full disclosure, we had all these almond milks. I posted a video, and in this video on Instagram, I said, hey, can we please mention Silk in the comments? Because I feel like we've earned becoming their brand ambassadors.
3: Yeah.
0: They got back to me. They said, we want you to know that we have seen this request. We are sending it through to our team. They view every request that comes through, and they will respond if they think there is a path forward. I haven't heard back from them.
3: Wow, that's good for you.
0: But I haven't heard back from them since.
3: Steve will come into work tomorrow with a big almond milk mustache.
0: I'll wear one of those helmets that has the two cups on the side with the squiggly straws. Two almond milks in there.
3: And all they're visible. Wearing, you can see them.
0: Yes. My entire outfit just so happens to be silk.
3: But you're wearing a t-shirt with an almond on it.
0: Oh, gosh. Anyway, let's take a break.
3: Anyway, everybody, be good.
0: Be
3: And be good to yourself.
0: Whatever, man. Okay.
3: All right.
0: I want to go. When we come back, we have a lot of stuff to get to, Donna. We don't know what we'll get to. Here's what we have the potential of getting to. Jennifer Garner stuff. Tiger Woods stuff. Dolly Parton stuff. Netflix sports romance stuff. And soup. We don't know, guys. Please pray for us. We'll be back after this break.
16: Morning, Sunshine.
17: A Hallmark movie?
18: Something?
17: Yes, the Janis Joplin Hallmark movie called Peace of My Heart.
18: With
17: I can't wait for Christmas in July when they do a Janis Joplin Christmas.
3: Well, certainly there would be a lot of snow in it, right?
16: Can you imagine that Christmas special?
3: She's just a girl from small town Texas moving to San Francisco.

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8: It is the final stretch of the Donna and Steve show. Hey, Steve.
9: Hey, Donna.
8: Can I start with Dolly Parton?
9: Yes, please.
8: I just find this very curious. There is a listing. It is Dolly Parton's former little retreat in California. Solvang?
9: Okay.
8: Is that a place in California? Apparently it is. What the hell is this? I have no idea what this thing, this does not look like a house. There's not enough pictures. It looks like a little teeny doll house with a little windmill outside of it. I just can't believe this was Dolly's place for like 10 years. Just a little retreat, but it's like right on the street. It's not like some private area. And above the front door is like a stained glass inside a window that says Dolly with a butterfly. Yes. So you kind of can figure out whose house it is.
9: The windmill situation on the lighthouse in the front is rather
8: whimsical.
9: The opposite of inconspicuous is. Rather conspicuous, I guess.
8: And it's a miniature windmill. So it's like taller than most people, but not like super big.
9: It's being offered at $1.995 million, triplex, three units. Donna, you could be a landlord.
8: Ain't nobody got $2 million to buy this thing? And ain't nobody, I mean me.
9: That's right.
8: This
9: is very interesting. It almost feels like we're being set up.
8: Yes, it's very peculiar. Like there's a tree that looks like it was just planted out front. The kitchen, I mean, we're talking 1970s vibes with the cabinetry.
9: Yes, yeah, it needs an update. Solvang means sunny field in Danish. It's the name of a city in California's Santa Ynez Valley, often referred to as the Danish capital of America.
8: Oh, that explains the windmill. Okay.
9: I have a question.
8: I might not have an answer.
9: Are Danish people Dutch?
8: I don't think so.
9: No, they're Danish.
8: They're Danish.
9: Okay. Everybody knew
8: Netherlands?
9: That? What is the question?
8: Dutch?
9: Netherlands, Dutch. That's weird, right? That would be like, hi, I'm from America. I'm a Europe. Right?
8: I don't know what that
9: because
8: means.
9: The Netherlands doesn't make

0: any sense just when you say the words. I'm sure the meanings have something, right? Netherlands, that means you're Dutch. That would be like, if you're from America, we say you're American. You would think that we would call them Netherland or something. Netherlands, not Dutch. That right. would be like Americans being called Yerps or Yerps. Trunks, you know?
1: I stopped listening.
0: All right.
1: It's hurting my head.
0: Don't leave me yerping and donking out here with nobody to help me.
1: God. Okay, this is a triplex.
0: Okay.
1: They have off-street parking, three private patios. It's the weirdest thing you'll ever see. Just look up Solvang, S-O-L-V-A-N-G, Dolly Parton property. It's just strange. You know what it looks like? It looks like it's out of Dollywood.
0: Yes, very kitschy. Very
1: right?
0: Kitschy.
1: Like you'd be walking and you're like, okay, now we're going to go on some rides. But first we're going to go through Dollyland.
0: Yeah.
1: And then there's a little house.
0: I don't like how right off the street it looks.
1: Right?
0: I don't know. Maybe that's just my own personal
1: There's no privacy. That's all. If you want Dolly Parton's house that she owned for 10 years, $2 million. Thanks.
0: Jennifer.
1: It's so weird.
0: Jennifer Garner is admitting that she feels a little bit like a visitor in her own home at times. She was just talking about, I thought it was a pretty realistic thing, talking about how sometimes her career takes her out of the home for stretches of time or even just demands what her schedule at home looks like. She says, you know, when I'm working, I can almost feel like a visitor in the house. I'm gone before the kids are awake. I give them a kiss when I come home. I might have dinner with them, and then I'm like, I'm so sorry. I have to learn lines and go to bed. And then she just has to do that. And she says there's something very healing for me about them waking up to a cinnamon bread or bagels that are ready for them. She said this morning I had French toast waiting for them. I had music playing, and they were like, okay, Mom, we see you. Like, you know, you're back.
1: Aww.
0: But she also went on to say, and I thought that this was a nice take to have, that she does not apologize for her schedule. She said, you know, to have this year and a half where I just indulged in acting. She was sitting down in an interview talking about this. She said, because this job is very selfish. It's all about your schedule. It's not about what the kids have going on at school. It's not about pickups and drop-offs and making it home for dinner. When I work, I don't apologize to my kids for it. I do thank them for being so sweet about it. But that's part of life. Working hard is part of life, and messing up is part of life. Tripping and falling, there's room for all of it. It's just kind of like an interesting opinion that you don't hear too often.
1: Yeah. I kind of like it. She's just in a time of acceptance. It is what it is. This is what it is.
0: Yeah. Yeah. And that's always an interesting conversation to have of curating your life. If you're of the means or willing to adjust your life so that you can curate more of your life to be present for more things, that's great. But not everybody, A, can, and not everybody necessarily will. You know, like my dad missed a lot of my games growing up, mm-hmm. and basketball games and stuff like that. And I didn't feel any bitterness toward it. It was just accepted. It was dad Same. Is working out of town. He worked out of town 5 days a week for many years of my childhood. I've had a great relationship with him then, have a great relationship now. However, when I am out of town, if I'm missing something, it like really hurts my heart. And Aww. I want to be there for as many of the things as I can be. And so I respect where Jennifer Garner's coming from. And also, I think like a lot of parents sense, you just want to organize your life in a way that you can be available for them in as many ways as you can be.
1: And also you don't want to forget that you're not just mom, you know,
0: totally. Yeah.
1: You kind of want to be able to, you know, have your own thing.
0: Yeah. Hey, I'm going out to hang out with my friends tonight because I need friends. I'm going to this work event because this is an important event for
1: right.
0: me with the job that I have that help. Yeah. It's an interesting. I like these conversations, though. They're Because you can hear very convicted, interesting points of view on all sides of it. And there are so many variables that impact it for any given person. Well, Donna, would you call me Papa? Or Pop Pop?
1: No, but thank you.
0: What about Pop Pop?
1: Oh, that's what my nephew used to call my dad. Pop Pop.
0: Oh.
1: Pop Pop. Aw, how sweet is that?
0: That is sweet.
1: I love it.
0: All right.
1: All right. What do you want to do next?
0: Let's just get the soup. We're hungry.
1: We need soup
0: in our mouth.
1: All right. Let's do it. Calm down for me. What?
0: I do have an email from Daniel quickly regarding blizzard talk. We were talking about Dairy Queen blizzards.
1: Mm-hmm.
0: He said, hello, Donna and Steve.
1: Hello.
0: Donna, I've never heard of anyone sipping a blizzard. Daniel the painter. I think you said you took 3 sips.
1: Oh, yeah,
0: and
1: yeah,
0: then
1: yeah.
0: Threw it out.
1: Or scoops, right? Does it come with a straw spoon?
0: It comes with a spoon.
1: Oh. So I took 3 spoonfuls.
0: And then threw the rest of the blizzard away.
1: Yes. And I only got a little one, I think. And they turned it upside down. I had no idea what that was. I'm like, okay, cool. Can you just hand it to me, please?
0: Oh, just the worst.
1: I don't need a big show. You know, we're not at the Japanese restaurant. The Ichiban or whatever, where they're throwing eggs in their chef hat. Just give me my blizzard.
0: Give me the blizzard, please. I get these once a lifetime. If you could please speed this process up.
1: Right.
0: You of all people, considering how infrequently you get a blizzard, should be ready for the show. What comes next? I won't be back. I've never been here before. Please, all the bells and all the whistles. Meanwhile.
1: You ready?
0: Yes.
1: Okay. Come down.

0: Also, we have some people saying that they don't think Taylor and Travis are getting married at Madison Square Garden. That might be a staging area or the site of the party afterward.
1: Oh, okay.
0: It'd be interesting.
1: I wonder if they'll...
2: Cafeteria's Brian.
0: What up, baby?
1: Hey, baby!
0: Oh, boy. Hey, Donna's only had, we think, one blizzard in her entire life, like a Dairy Queen blizzard. She took three scoops of it with her spoon and then threw the rest of it out. Didn't want to waste the calories.
2: That is so sacrilegious.
1: Let's see. How long do you think the blizzard has been around? Because I don't remember it as a kid. I remember Slurpees.
2: Oh, it's been around.
1: Mr. Misty's. I remember that.
2: Well, my wife worked at one.
1: Oh.
2: And they definitely had it then.
1: Okay.
2: So,
0: 85. I mean,
2: it's
0: 40 years.
1: Okay, 85. Okay.
0: Yeah, it's been around for 40 years.
1: All right,
0: years.
1: I was already in college in 85.
0: I've had many more of them as an adult than I ever had as a child.
2: I think so, too. I mean, bringing the kids.
1: Right. Yes.
2: There's one right by the house, so.
1: Must so be nice.
0: Yeah. What's our soup of the day?
2: Soup is roasted red pepper with chicken and rice.
1: Oh, that sounds really
0: nice.
1: Good. Nice.
0: Yeah. How about our entree?
2: Is pulled chicken sandwiches.
1: Oh, man. That sounds so good,
0: Let's
1: too.
0: Go, bro.
1: Come on, man.
0: Wow.
2: Like little sliders. They're good.
1: Nice.
0: That's good.
1: All right. Yeah. All right. I'll probably come down.
0: We have to go. We're busy.
2: Oh, sure. Yeah.
1: Good talk,
2: That's what you call me.
0: Yeah. Well, you know.
1: You know, now hang up on us.
2: Bye.
1: Real loud.
0: The second one.
1: Yeah, it's like click,
0: it's just the
1: click.
0: Second one.
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21: ABC News, I'm Dave Packer. President Trump at the G7 continuing to tout his agreement with Iran. But officials in Washington are waiting to hear more. Republican Senator John Thune.
22: I think we're all hoping to get more information, more detail about that. I expect that will be forthcoming.
21: A fast-spreading wildfire in Washington State's Spokane County has now charged over 200 acres charred there. The FBI revealing a plot targeting UFC fight night held at the White House. The FBI arresting at least five suspects. Their alleged plan calling for explosive drones and snipers targeting top government officials and wealthy spectators. Primaries in several states Tuesday in the closely watched Georgia Senate primary. The AP projecting Congressman Mike Collins defeated first-time candidate Derek Dooley, advancing to face incumbent Democratic Senator John Ossoff. The Supreme Court of Brazil has convicted Eduardo Bolsonaro, son of former President Jair Bolsonaro, of attempting to solicit interference from the Trump administration in his father's coup plot trial. This is ABC News.
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25: Let's go, girls.
1: Let's freaking go, babies. Day two of the walking challenge.
26: I enjoy the walking challenge because I get to see members of our great staff, not here at My Talk, but just of Hubbard overall, that I never see, ever.
1: I'm like, you don't exist.
26: People, I'm like, there's a hallway that I usually walk down, a long hallway when I just, you know, you take a walk, do whatever, run to the bathroom. You go down that hallway, it's silent. Every other part of the year, there's never anybody down that hallway. I just walked down there about 20 minutes ago. Five different people I encountered on my way down, and they're, most of them are joking about how many steps I got in.
1: Yeah.
27: I almost ran over three human resource employees.
26: Oh, wow.
27: When I was pulling into the
1: you don't want
27: lot today.
1: That smoke.
26: No, that would,
1: be so much paperwork.
27: Hit those brakes so hard.
1: You would. Ooh. You hit me, honestly. If I'm like chill, I'm pretty chill. Yeah. I'd be like, we're fine.
27: You'd walk it off.
1: I'd be like, you let me borrow your car for like 3 months one time. We're fine. You hit one of them.
27: HR would have a vendetta against me.
1: Yeah. More importantly, you'd have to like sign something.
27: Oh, they make me go to a
26: lots
27: class. That's even worse.
1: Yeah. Mm-hmm. I went to bed last night and our team was winning.
26: That's exciting.
1: So I don't know. I don't only check it at night.
26: Okay.
1: Otherwise, it gives me too much anxiety.
26: You came in very sad, very not sad, but you came in, you were like, man, I didn't set myself for success. It's going to be a rough day. And to which Brooke came out, who's the leader of the team, the big inspiration. She's like, Brittany, you're literally leading the entire company.
1: Yeah.
27: Company.
1: Yeah, it just, okay. So yesterday, I kept forgetting we were doing a walking challenge.
26: Yeah.
1: So I kept forgetting to walk during the commercials. And then when I did remember, I'd walk for too long. I'm not in my groove yet.
26: Yep.
1: And the key is I need to be at 15,000 before I leave work.
26: Okay.
1: That's like my own thing. Your light just magically turned on for no reason. So I need to be at 15,000 before I leave work to set myself up for success at night to knock out a quick 5K before I go to bed.
26: I love it.
0: A quick five. I put Gogo to sleep. I do a quick 5K on my tread.
26: No, we haven't actually reminded people about this, and I definitely think this is important. We should remind everybody that this walking challenge that we do in the company, you know, it's clear that you're very passionate about it. There are a lot of people around here that are extremely passionate about it, but it makes sense because, of course, the winner of the walking challenge not only gets a week off of vacation, they also, what is it, $5,000? Like, it's a big... Oh, no.
0: No, wait, no.
26: Oh, that's right. You get nothing for it.
0: Well, this is now we have a side bet going.
26: Ooh, let me hear about that. You didn't tell me there's a side bet.
0: Yeah, I didn't tell you about that. That's why I need your help.
27: Now Mike wants in on the vig.
26: Yeah, I'm in now. You didn't tell me gambling was involved.
0: Yeah, we have a side bet.
26: Okay, with who?
0: KS95, of course, Crisco. Mm-hmm. Crisco is like on his walking journey, which is like, that's inconvenient for, I'm like, couldn't be worse timing for me that he decided to lose 250 pounds. Kind of annoying.
26: You didn't ask me if this was a good time for me.
0: Don't love that. And he's killing it. He's doing great. So he started a walking challenge. And when he first started, I was like, so, you know, like you think like I quit doing my workout classes during the walking challenge. I dedicate all time to walking and running. Mm-hmm. And I do a 5K every morning and a 5K every night. So I was like, this isn't a chill vibe. So, you know, like your life will be ruined. And he was like, you're over exaggerating. And he like made a big deal. I was like, fine. You want to have a side bet?
26: Ooh.
0: So the bet right now is Crisco from KS95's morning show. If he loses, whoever loses, the winner gets to pick whatever t-shirt they have to wear at the fair for one day.
26: Exciting. Okay. I love this.
0: So like we've been scheming on our team where it's like, well, what, you know, KS95 morning show, they get quite a few eyes. Mm-hmm. They're in a very busy area.
26: Yep.
0: What if we had them wearing a shirt that said, listen to my talk, or I wish I was on my talk 107.1 right now.
26: Solid. That's solid.
0: Something like that. Yep. So.
26: Okay. I see it. That's a good side bet. I like that.
0: All right, cool. I'm working on it. It's.
26: So at least there's something you're going for, because usually it's just pride. And I'm like, man, I don't need pride that bad.
0: And approval. I want Brooke's approval. And when she came out and said, hey, Britt, you're doing fine. Calm down.
26: That's the only reason you were coming in saying it like that. It's like you needed her to come out and be like, Brittany, you're okay. Pat you on the head.
0: I just had I set myself not up. Today I'm going to be better. Do better, be better. You had a long night last night.
26: Here's Brooke as soon as Brittany walked in.
2: You're doing amazing, sweetie.
0: I needed that.
26: Yeah, I had a busy night.
0: Dehydrated.
26: I had a busy night. I got home last night, and Sarah informed me that we had an issue. A part of our household has gone on to a better place. Her cell phone.
0: Okay.
26: She lost her cell phone.
0: I will say
26: this.
0: You
26: did not think it was punk, did you?
0: I felt anxiety because I was like, you wouldn't. But then I go, you wouldn't be here today.
26: You're right. I would take bereavement. It'd be the rest of the week.
0: When Kitty Cash died,
26: oh no,
0: I couldn't work for a really long time, which I was like fill in, so it was fine.
26: Yeah.
0: When I finally worked, I worked with Lori, and I didn't want to tell her because Lori's the type that'd be like, grow up.
26: Yeah.
0: She was like, I know how much that cat meant to you. And she was so nice.
26: That's sweet.
0: I bawled during a commercial break because she was
26: sweet.
0: So nice. Okay. Yeah. Her cell phone died.
26: Her cell phone died.
0: It's a what?
26: It was a really old iPhone.
0: Like what number?
26: 11.
27: Oh.
26: So we expected this, but I guess it just, you know, you never really
0: expect it.
26: Exactly. Like, you know it's coming. You try to back it up as best you can. You try to really cherish those memories that you have with it. But eventually it just happens.
0: The moment it starts doing that thing where you have to flip the charger in different ways.
26: Uh-huh.
0: You know that the countdown is on.
26: Slowly got to like put your finger under the charger.
0: Yes,
26: so it like
0: angle it
26: a certain way. Yes.
27: Okay, Mike, did she have the phone longer than she's had you?
26: It's about the same amount of time. Yeah, it's real close. It was real close. So it's black screen of death. So then I was doing the whole runaround trying to figure out the new phone. Did that all this morning. Some wonderful people helping me out. But it's a process, and she's going to get a big old upgrade though, because she's going from the 11 all the way up to that 17.
0: Yeah, that's a huge upgrade.
26: That's a huge upgrade. She's going to love that. I right now feel like I'm, you know, in old timey time because I'm like communicating through Raven. We're emailing back and forth today, which is a whole vibe.
0: That is
26: like
0: so, when you're sending, like almost the notebook at this point.
26: Yeah, exactly. It's almost romantic.
0: Dearest love.
26: Yeah, Sarah, I feel like we occasionally just need to only communicate through email because every time I end it like your love or your husband or with love, sincerely, my love. Like it's a fun vibe to communicate via email.
0: It is kind of fun.
26: Do people write letters?
0: Is that
26: still a thing?
0: You guys should write each other. Let's write Sarah a letter during the commercial break.
26: That's a fun idea. Let's do that.
0: I have extra stamps, and one of them keeps, like, it does lost all of its stickiness, so we have to tape it to look like a psychopath kind of vibe. Let's write her a letter.
26: Okay. Okay, cool.
0: Hey, Sarah. Brittany was going to text you this TikTok, and I'll write out the URL. Hope you liked it.
26: Sorry, your phone's dead.
0: Your phone's dead.
26: There's also another consequence I wasn't expecting.
0: What's that?
26: Well, I mean, we have a family group chat.
0: Yes.
26: And
0: it's
26: clearly,
0: It's a hopping one.
26: A lot going on in that family group chat. There's, you know, eight people or whatever. So then I went ahead and said, hey, just a heads up. Sarah's down her phone. Not working. It died. We're going to get a new one. Going to figure this all out. But if you need anything, if there's an emergency, you can just reach out to me.
0: Now, what is your family deem as emergency information is the question.
26: Well, let's say
0: you're the point of contact now.
26: I'm now the point of contact. I'm the person. Yeah. And
0: which is every wife's job, unfortunately. Mm-hmm. No, I shouldn't say every wife's. Mm-hmm. This is one thing that is true in a lot of marriages that women all hate.
26: True.
0: Is when they are the point of contact for their in-laws.
26: Yeah, for
0: Preach.
26: Sure.
0: Yes. And so, like, welcome. It's
26: Thank
0: awful.
26: You. Thank you. Yeah. So it took about 20 minutes after me sending that message to then start receiving messages from my in-laws that are like, hey, tell Sarah this. Oh, hey, I texted this to Sarah earlier, but she doesn't have a phone. So can you pass this along? Oh, this is the message that was for Sarah.
0: It's important, right? It was really important.
26: So important.
0: It was
26: it's the
0: so
26: most
0: time,
26: important stuff.
0: And time sensitive.
26: Oh, time sensitive. So time sensitive. It's the most time sensitive stuff. And I'm so glad I was able to pass it along. But again, that's a vibe. I didn't expect that consequence.
0: You didn't realize that her phone dying would cause you consequences.
26: Yeah, it was one of those things where she was like, so I just, well, let's hop online and order a new one. I said, sounds good. Why don't we just order it for me to pick up tomorrow morning so we can remedy this problem as soon as possible.
0: There are things that you and Sarah do where I go, wow, that's such a great partnership. And we're like, yeah, I picked up her phone. And I was like, God, that's so sweet because she works from home and you're always out and about. And I go, you do things like that. Like she'll literally message you going, hey, I bought this Anthropology. Go pick it up at the mall. And I'm wow, that's like a really well-functioning marriage and communication.
26: For sure.
0: And here I thought, another moment, Mike's being a good person. No,
26: oh, yeah.
0: He was minorly inconvenienced last night. So now he's going to solve that.
27: Just mildly annoyed.
0: He was like, yeah.
26: You're not wrong. Yeah. No, that's fun.
0: Especially because she goes about at like 8, which is like a girl after my own heart.
26: I know. She's early
0: so you have
26: to
0: like,
26: bed.
0: You wake up in the morning, you're like, so here are the 14 messages.
26: You missed these from last night. So it's an experience. It's something. So I liked it.
0: I think we get a little whiteboard.
26: Yeah.
0: To convey all the messages for her.
26: Yeah.
0: And then we write her a letter while in studio.
26: Okay.
0: And then she'll get it and remember the time that she was off the grid.
26: When she was off the grid. She's like, man, this day is, she sent in one of her correspondence to me today.
0: Yes.
26: In one of her email, she was like, wow, it's just such a different vibe with no cell phone. I'm like, yeah, I can imagine.
0: It's great.
26: Yeah. I kind of would love it, I think.
0: It is so good. And so great. I've been doing it more often, like especially when Gogo's like with her dad. Because if something happens, like I am not the emergency person.
26: Yeah.
0: Like she's got people that will take her to the emergency place.
26: Yep.
0: So I will go on my scooter without a phone, my buddy scooter, and like not go far.
26: Sure.
0: But I feel very empowered. Very, very empowered in a really weird, dumb way.
26: And if you want to know the difference between the two of us, this is her old, old, old A11 phone. I'm holding it right now in front of Brittany. It looks brand new and pristine. Not a single scratch. Okay, maybe a little bit. This thing has been in her life for 6 years. This is mine that I got like 3 years later. My screen's all busted. I got shattered glass everywhere on this thing. It's barely holding on.
0: I got mine 6 months ago. And there's scratches everywhere. That's yogurt from God knows when.
26: There's a reason Sarah's not like us.
0: Sarah's not like us. We need a Sarah. I need a Sarah.
26: Yeah.
0: I need a Sarah. Clean car, dirty car. We've decided.
26: Pristine.
0: All right. When we get back, oh my God, my favorite story thus far of 2026.
26: Ooh.
0: This isn't the divorce that's in the story as well, but there is a story that is actually freaking A1 priority. We're going to tell you about it next on the BK Show.
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0: Please don't take. Listen. Everyone in my neighborhood, welcome to the BK show. I'm the B and the K had a baby, and Mike is an M.
26: Speaking of which, I saw both K and baby today.
0: I saw baby
26: and K today, and it was amazing.
0: And
26: so
0: the
26: cute.
0: First thing I said is, when you had your phone out, I said, let me see the picture. And you said, I didn't take a picture, which is such a boy thing.
26: Well, I also didn't want to, like, it was baby. Like, I don't want to, like, take a picture of baby. Like, I don't know. I wasn't going to, like, post it or send it. Like, what am I taking a picture of baby for?
0: Show me baby.
26: Oh, you've seen baby?
0: I have seen
26: You've
0: baby.
26: Held baby.
0: I have held
26: you
0: baby.
26: You don't need to see baby.
0: But it was a long time ago now in the baby's life, in like, ratio-wise.
26: To be fair, Baby was just sleeping. Like, I wanted to poke baby and be like, hey, do something. Make a noise.
0: Was it kind of ugly, too?
26: No, actually, I'm serious. Kidding. No, I'm the first to tell you. If you got an ugly baby, I'll let you know. That's not
0: you
26: an ugly
0: won't.
26: Baby. I kind of will.
0: I don't
26: I'm
0: think...
26: kind of. If you're a close person in my life, which, again, I'm seeing your baby. Like, you're a close person in my life, I'll be like, look, the kid's going to be cute. Probably going to grow up, going to be cute.
0: Do you think you would tell Kendall she has an ugly baby? I don't think you would. I think you might tell
26: like
0: me.
26: Maybe. Yeah.
0: We might joke about my baby being goofy looking.
26: Perhaps.
0: But I don't know if you'd tell Kendall. Mm. Like,
26: well, luckily I didn't have to make that decision because Bodhi cute as hell.
0: He's cute as hell.
26: Yeah.
0: He's really cute. Gogo did decide, though, while we were there, because she was really obsessed with Margo being, Kendall being pregnant.
26: Yeah.
0: That she wanted me to be pregnant, mm-hmm. Which we had to have like a lot of talks that like that's probably yep. not going to happen if I keep planning things out of the way I am.
26: Yep.
0: And then we did hang out with Bodhi, and she was like, I think we're good. I don't think we need a baby.
26: I love it.
0: Because it was a lot of not her.
26: Yeah,
0: it was
26: sure.
0: a lot of Bodhi talk.
26: Yep, yep.
0: This is, in my neighborhood, mm-hmm. the only thing we're talking about.
26: Okay, what's that?
0: Over in South Minneapolis, this is the hot topic. So remember Melania Giudice? We found out last week through like TMZ and a police report because she was going to court that there was some sort of assault that happened.
26: Yes, Teresa Giudice's daughter, one of her three daughters, the one that looks exactly like the other three or four daughters, whatever it is.
0: Yeah, well, one doesn't look like them at
26: That's
0: all.
26: That's right. There are four, yes. and there's three that look identical. This yes. is one of the identical ones.
0: Yes, this is one that looks just Melania. Like Teresa, yes. Melania. She was kind of like the rebel in the show. She okay. was the one, I think at one point, was like doing that thing down the stair banister where you're like, no, you're going to fall and die.
26: Oh, sure. Yeah, yeah.
0: This is Teresa Giudice's Melania Giudice. Well, we found out from police reports or from court dates.
26: Yes.
0: About a month ago or a couple weeks ago, she'd mm-hmm. gotten into a physical altercation and there was an assault charge. She went then a couple days later that she went to her own social.
26: Okay.
0: And it was really kind of like teasing it. Like,
26: ooh.
0: Like not, there was not regret in her hardened mind.
26: Got it. Okay.
0: Now, In Touch Weekly is saying that people are speculating that Melania Giudice's domestic violence arrest is against her stepdad, Louis Ruelas.
26: No.
0: Ruelas. But he's the one who married Teresa Giudice. And
26: oh,
0: everyone is like,
26: my.
0: So his vibes are cursed.
26: Okay.
0: Super cursed because he like doesn't have a real job
26: okay.
0: kind of thing where it goes, I'm an entrepreneur.
26: Sure.
0: I don't know. I trade stocks. And you're like, mm-hmm. none of that feels real. And then one of the Real Houses kiddos started working for him. I think it was Dolores's son.
26: Okay.
0: And was like, yeah, he had to leave because it wasn't working out.
26: Didn't work out. Okay.
0: AKA, like, it felt shady. And like, this is not the place, the time, whatever. I mean, literally, Teresa's ex-husband, Joe Giudice, is extricated because
26: yeah.
0: he was doing all of the things you shouldn't be doing mm-hmm. wrong, not, you know, they're not claiming all these taxes. So Louis got this really, he's got like a first off, and I'm not saying everybody that has this is bad vibes.
26: Okay.
0: But he has this like red face with intensity. Like mm-hmm. his eyes are very intense, where you can tell he's holding back a rage to which I am scared that will be tapped into at some point.
26: I'm seeing his face right now for yeah. the very first time in my entire life. And yeah, this is a guy who would come after you for something, or he's holding something in.
0: He's holding something in. He's always been that way. You're like, this bridled, cursed energy is within him.
26: Mm-hmm.
0: You can feel it, like vibrato off of his skin. Whenever he's in a scene, I go, we are unsafe. Please leave
26: oh,
0: the vicinity.
26: No.
0: And so when I heard that there was speculation that Melania Giudice, Teresa Giudice's daughter, possibly that this could have been against Louis.
26: Oh, boy.
0: I wasn't shocked.
26: You weren't shocked. Okay. And they are, it sounds like they are filming right now. But I did look into it a little bit here. According to In Touch, which is the same spot that is giving us the story that you brought us, they said, according to a source, that the arrest was not caught on camera. Now, they are saying the arrest was not caught on camera. I guess that doesn't necessarily mean the assault wasn't. So there is a chance, if this is indeed part of the storyline, and again, is against Louis, we could actually see this.
0: There's other speculation that says it was against one of the sisters.
26: Oh, yikes.
0: So
26: you don't mess with Gia. It wasn't her. Because I saw Gia on Special Forces. Yeah, you don't mess with Gia. So it wasn't her. It was one of the other two.
0: Listen, Teresa Giudice is most well known for flipping a table and getting mad about sprinkle cookies.
26: Okay.
0: There is no world that her genes do not run strong in these girls. You shouldn't. Don't mess with the Giudices.
26: The sprinkle doesn't fall far from the cookie in this case.
0: Am I right, King?
26: Mm-hmm.
0: It was really good.
26: Thanks.
0: So, yeah, we'll keep you up to date on that. I definitely think I didn't, like, I actually was shocked to know that they were off pause. I didn't know they were unpaused. Last I'd heard about New Jersey, and I felt like, especially because Rhode Island has been such a hit and it's kind of filled everybody's New Jersey hole. That's a weird sentence. I think that's called the New Jersey Turnpike.
26: Nope.
0: Or what's that? Yep. What's the tunnel?
26: Nope, you're right. You said it perfectly. You just...
0: But I think that, like, I didn't know that they were going to ever start filming that again. And I don't know who's on the cast either. The New Jersey hole.
26: Neither do I. The Turnpike. Yeah, I don't know. I don't know who is. I haven't seen any of those rumors. I think they're in the Catskills right now, though, in the mountains on some little retreat, according to the article I read. So there you go.
0: I don't know who's on this cast, but I am so in. Oh, my God. Okay, fine. When we get back, we finally have to talk about Jelly Roll.
26: Yes, we got to hit that for sure.
0: The divorce that you either were shocked or went, that actually clocks, because there's been a lot of showboating. I was surprised, but I'm an idiot. We'll tell you about it next on the BK Show.
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3: I hope you had the time of your life.
0: All right, the story everybody is... you fall into two camps with Jelly Roll and Bunny XO is you either think, I cannot believe they are getting a divorce. Mm-hmm. It was announced last night that it looks like Jelly Roll filed for divorce against Bunny XO. You're like me where you're like, wow, I guess I kind of fell for their, like, I'm obsessed with you. You're the reason I'm here. Yeah. Literally, I wouldn't be alive without you, mm-hmm. honey, baby, darling. Or... you're like people who've experienced other people showboating on social media. And you're like, feels like the writing's on the wall for these ones.
26: Doing a little too much. Right? Doing a little too much.
0: So where do you fall on this?
26: I didn't know what it was, but there was actually a point where I wanted to like make a recurring bit of like, what's Jelly Roll been up to lately? Because every 3 days we would get a new Jelly Roll story about, you know, oh, he's doing this now. Oh, did you see Jelly Roll's doing this? It was so obvious something was going on.
0: Yeah.
26: We just didn't know what it was. Then he starts canceling tours. He starts changing things up. And I was like, okay, Blue Dot Fever. What's happening? There's something going on. Now, either it was going to be more information about his past. He's been very open about his past,
0: yes.
26: At least about the parts of his past that are digestible for us,
0: yeah.
26: Because a lot of people have been able to forgive him and to move on. There was something that was happening behind the scenes we didn't know about. This makes a lot of sense.
0: I think it was about a month ago, he moved his ring over to his other hand.
26: Interesting, okay.
0: And then at the last event he was at, beep, boop, pop, I've got so many tabs up.
26: The CMA last, thing, I
0: yes,
26: believe.
0: Like yeah. The country music something.
26: Yep.
0: He was not wearing his ring at all. He ditched it at the CMA Fest in Nashville.
26: Yeah.
0: And that was the first weekend in June.
26: Mm-hmm.
0: Now, there's other weird things going on because Bunny XO has been posting some weird stuff. She shared a video of herself singing along to Nickelback's How You Remind Me on Instagram. And one friend fan hopped in the comments and recalled seeing Jelly Roll perform the same song as a surprise song at the Comedy Store, telling her they'd forever cherish their video of Jelly's performance. And she wrote, he always butchers Nickelback and Creed.
26: And the part that she also did in that thing that I saw was the part where it was like, it was, you remind me. And the one part was, it must have been so bad. Living with me must have damn near killed you. And this is, so that's the part that she played during it.
0: Yeah.
26: Where the living with me must have damn near. He just went viral recently saying like, no, you guys don't get it. If I hadn't made this lifestyle change, I was drinking an entire thing of vodka every single day. I was 500 pounds.
0: Yeah.
26: I was going to die.
0: Yeah.
26: And if I didn't make some serious changes.
0: And I think it was about a year ago mm-hmm. that we were talking, they were making the rounds and they were on her, she has a podcast called, I think, Dumb Blonde.
26: Yep.
0: Because they keep referencing the Dumb Blonde and I'm like, whoa.
26: Aggressive.
0: The Dumb Blonde podcaster. So she was talking about the time he cheated on her.
26: Yes.
0: And that was a big conversation. She was like, yeah, it happened. It was awful. Took me forever to get over it. She said it was one of the worst feelings she's ever had. She literally thought about taking her own life because it was like, she's like, I've never felt that strong towards somebody for them to betray me after I would you know, literally saved this man's lives, really stuck by him while he was trying to get it together.
26: Mm-hmm.
0: And the fact that he could cheat on me.
26: Yeah.
0: So I don't think it's crazy for a lot of people to speculate, especially with how angry she is and posting a thirst trap on her story saying, yep, getting my sparkle back. And it is a hot photo.
26: Yeah.
0: And I don't think it's crazy that people are speculating that he possibly cheated on her.
26: And we also know, I mean, maybe getting the sparkle back could be a part of she retired from, she was a sex worker. She was did that for many, many years before she got married to him. And then they've kind of done she got away from that a little bit.
0: Yeah.
26: Once they got married, she got away from, I think, the OnlyFans, away from the other sex work that she was doing. And maybe this is her idea of like, hey, I'm taking back my life. I'm going to do what I want to do.
0: Yeah.
26: And you're not going to be telling me anymore what I can do, because we know he cheated on her once. He's talked about it. And
0: yeah,
26: I agree. It seems like something could have definitely happened once again.
0: Especially if she's this mad.
26: Yeah.
0: If she's this mad and she's coming out this hot,
26: mm-hmm,
0: he did something. It'll be interesting. I mean, like I said, he credits so much to her and she was there. I highly doubt they had a prenup because they got married at a time where they both had nothing.
26: Yeah.
0: And like, right now, they both have a lot going for them.
26: And I don't know a lot of the details, but I'm just saying, in the world of blind items where I live, let's just say, as I alluded to earlier, he's had quite the history, quite the past, and he's had quite the past that he's been, and his people, from a PR standpoint, has been willing to talk about and to go into detail for. There's some rumors and beliefs there might be even more of that past that we are not hearing, these stories,
0: yeah,
26: that he doesn't want to get out there. There's going to be a very healthy NDA that comes along with this, I would imagine, if he truly has some of these skeletons in the closet that she likely knows about. Good for her.
0: Okay, I hate yucking anyone's yum.
26: Yeah.
0: Because I know there's people that, like, really love Jelly Roll.
26: Yeah.
0: I really struggle with how he became this big so quickly. It feels industry plant. What? It just does.
26: If this was a female that did this exact same thing, like, I don't know, Lizzo, Billie Eilish, Ice Spice, we would be saying industry plant, industry plant, industry plant. That's immediately what everyone goes to.
0: And
26: this is absolutely the definition of an industry plant.
0: And if you're wondering, like, what is an industry plant? It's the idea that it looks organic, that this out-of-nowhere guy blew up, but the industry is working so hard. Like, they're literally a cash cow.
4: This is why I literally cannot tell apart Jelly Roll, Post Malone, and Teddy Swims. They're all the same person to me.
0: Yeah, I get that. And, like,
26: yeah,
0: I would have to say Post Malone has more hits, more songs. Jelly Roll doesn't really have a lot of hits. I mean, he has got, like, a couple that have blew up a lot.
4: Where did he do a cover with MGK?
26: He's a featured,
0: yep,
26: artist on a
0: Take
26: lot of...
0: Take me home.
26: He's a featured artist on a lot of things. That's,
0: yeah,
26: another example of, like, okay, they're just trying to find a way to make it happen. Cardi B honestly kind of had that when she dropped that first album and had some major great songs on that first,
0: yeah,
26: album. Then all of a sudden, oh, I'm not doing another album for 8 years. I'm just going to be featured on, like, 12 other songs that go to number one. There's a little bit of that industry machine kind of behind you when that vibe is what you're giving out. I completely agree. That's what Jelly Roll has been. This planted stories that we get, and there's these lifestyle stories.
0: Yeah.
26: Every other week, there was a feel-good story about Jelly Roll's doing this now, Jelly Roll's doing that. Like, we see this stuff every day. We can tell when it's fake.
0: I know, and I kind of want to be like, and I can't stress enough, if Jelly Roll is your favorite artist, email me.
26: Cool.
0: I don't know many people who have said, Jelly Roll is my favorite artist. It's like we talked about Toy Story not being any kid's favorite movie.
26: Yeah.
0: But yet this Toy Story movie, it will obviously do well.
26: Mm-hmm.
0: But I don't think it's any, like, Up is not any kid's favorite movie. Ratatouille is not any kid's favorite movie. I want to argue that I don't know many people that would say Jelly Roll is my favorite artist.
26: We have really good thoughts about him because, again, they're slightly manufactured thoughts where,
0: yes,
26: we're seeing a People article saying about how amazing he is and how he's donated to this charity and how he's done this and that. And I'm not saying that's not a great thing. It is a great thing. I'm glad he's doing those things. I'm glad he's giving back. He had such an amazing life story,
0: mm-hmm,
26: that he's gone
0: his
26: from where he was,
0: yeah,
26: to where he's at now. But with all that being said, fake was maybe the wrong word. Just highly
0: strategic.
26: Curated and,
0: yeah,
26: strategic on what we are getting from Mr. Roll.
0: Mr. Roll, Dr. Roll.
26: Dr. Roll.
4: Roll.
0: Okay, really quickly, I have to tell you about this duck.
26: Oh, please.
0: There's this duck partying it up on the streets.
26: Okay.
0: And it's like, okay, it's wild because it's during the World Cup, and this,
26: oh,
0: duck has a Mexican soccer jersey on.
26: Oh.
0: Lives in the wild. They call it Merlin, Merlin the Duck. This duck is a national treasure. People are declaring that it loves, they love, it lives in Mexico City. It's a huge soccer fan, and it's a wild duck that just happens to be wearing a Mexican jersey.
26: I mean, that's great. When duck meets predator, duck should have ability to fly away from said predator. Duck can't fly when duck wearing jersey. I don't like that part about it. He's a wild duck wearing a jersey. Someone's going to take... He can't take that off at night.
0: He hangs out a lot with the owner.
26: Okay.
5: Or is he a wild duck?
26: Exactly.
0: That's a great question. You know what?
26: You can't
0: can
26: just
0: he
26: put
0: fly?
26: A, you can't just take a wild animal and
0: can
26: stick
0: Merlin
26: a jersey
0: not
26: on
0: fly?
26: It.
0: Fly? I'm like now scared that like...
26: No, he can't fly. If a predator comes after him, he's gone.
0: Can Merlin
26: Don't
0: fly
26: get too
0: is
26: famous.
0: Not something you should Google. Merlin can fly duck is what I Googled.
26: Maybe they call him that because he's actually a wizard and he can just...
0: The ability to fly depends on whether you're asking about Merlin Falcon or Merlin the Duck. No, Merlin the Duck, the famous two-year-old duck from Mexico City who wears a national team jersey, travels on foot, by water, or carries by its owner. Most domesticated ducks cannot fly because it's a selective breed that they made them too heavy.
26: So he has an owner and he's domesticated. That's the story said a wild duck.
0: No,
26: that was where I had a problem.
0: It's walking out and about.
26: I'm just saying it's not a wild duck then.
0: I mean,
26: he's got an owner that puts a jersey on and walks around with him. That's awesome. That's cute, super cute then. I'm in.
0: On a three-day weekend, he might go hard. He might be a wild duck, you know?
26: You have no idea. All right, that's cool. Merlin.
0: He does go walk through Mexico City a lot. People are
26: Hopefully
0: very
26: right
0: into him.
26: Right behind his owner.
0: Yeah.
26: So when the dog comes, he can fend him
0: Shoot
26: off.
0: The duck. There's so many pictures of people with this duck.
26: Okay.
0: Who's
26: You're really
0: the,
26: excited about this.
0: This duck's so cute. And then until you made me feel like we're hurting this duck.
26: Well, I just wanted to make sure he had the ability to get out of there if he needed to. But now I know that he's with his owner. I feel much better now. Thank you.
0: Who is owner? Carla. Okay, we're good.
26: We're good.
0: Found the owner.
26: Carla sounds delightful.
0: All right, when we get back, you've got a story about Glenn Powell.
26: I do. We've got Glenn Powell doing a little PDA, a little paparazzi stroll, and I think we know why. We're going to talk about that next here on My Talk 107.1.
6: All month long on My Talk, Pride Speaks, presented in part by the Minnesota Orchestra, celebrating leaders and icons in our community, making a difference for LGBTQ+ Minnesotans. Lee Finke was raised in Maple Grove, graduated from Bethel, and in 2022 became the first out trans woman to be elected to the Minnesota legislature, representing District 66A in the House of Representatives. In 2023, she was named Minnesota's Woman of the Year by USA Today and has served as chair of the Queer Legislators Caucus and currently serves as the House Chair of the Reproductive Freedom Caucus. In 2023, she was also named a Children's Health Hero by Children's Minnesota, an award given to legislators who champion child health issues at the Minnesota Capitol. Thank you, Lee Finke, and thank you, My Talkers, for listening to Pride Speaks. 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
14: 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When I'm around
15: you, how I back here on the Brittany and Kendall show, and we are talking a little Glenn Powell and Michelle Randolph, because the two of them were seen out and about for the first time in a little bit. It's been a few weeks. If you don't know, obviously, Glenn Powell, one of the biggest stars in the world. Michelle Randolph is his long-rumored girlfriend. The two of them were heating up the streets of New York with a little paparazzi stroll and some PDA.
16: I hate that.
15: They were making out.
16: The
15: universal sign of making out is blah, blah, blah, blah, blah, blah.
16: The universal sound
15: of making out.
16: Of making out is, to get this clear, la la la la la la.
15: On the radio, yes, that makes perfect sense.
17: You've been with Sarah for 11 years.
15: 11?
17: That's impressive.
15: Yeah. Well, they were heating it up again on the streets of New York, and everyone's saying, well, why are they doing that? Why is this becoming such a thing? If you don't know, she plays Ainsley over on Landman, very popular show on Paramount, one of the Taylor Sheridan experiences. She's also Cassie's sister from the whole drama around The Bachelor. But I wanted to bring this up because he's being seen in public because he's got a big movie coming out, a big movie that we have not spoken about once. I'm going to tell you about this movie, and you tell me if you've heard of it.
16: Yeah.
15: It's called The Great Beyond. It stars Glenn Powell, Jenna Ortega, Samuel Jackson, and it's directed by J.J. Abrams.
16: What the hell? What is this?
15: It's The Great Beyond.
16: I've never heard of this in my life.
15: Well, I think they want it that way because this movie is scheduled to be released by Warner Brothers. We're talking a massive studio. Clearly, there's a lot of money behind this. J.J. Abrams wrote it, directed it. He's producing it with his Bad Robot Productions. It is, again, on the way in middle.

0: November, November 13th. It stars those three massive A-listers, plus Emma Mackey is going to be in this one. There's a bunch of big names tied to this, and we haven't heard a thing about it. And I think the strategy might be, there's a lot right now when it comes to sci-fi, supernatural, space-esque movies.
1: Also, like, legacy producers, legacy directors, because, like, things can get not only lost in the mix with, is it Disclosure Day?
0: Disclosure Day, which is out right now.
1: And also The Odyssey. The Odyssey is a big one, too. And, like, if you're just... I mean, honestly, if you have my brain,
0: yeah,
1: you confuse these directors all the time.
0: When you've got The Odyssey, which has, I don't know, 14 A-listers in it, and I'm not joking, like, there are so many massive names in The Odyssey, and then you have a movie, Disclosure Day, which is directed by Steven Spielberg, it might, or it also has to do with sci-fi and aliens, and it might be easy to confuse audiences about which is which. It makes sense to just kind of sit back a little bit.
1: Yeah.
0: Wait until those movies have their run and then just hammer it home August through November.
1: Yeah, you want your budgeting, your marketing budget to be get a lot of bang for its buck, and it wouldn't be used well right now. Right now I'd go, "When is this? I don't care."
0: Yeah.
1: Like, when is it? I don't care.
0: Exactly. Yeah. So it's just one of those other movies that are coming up because there is that narrative. We've got Disclosure Day, got Toy Story 5, obviously. You got Odyssey coming up. You got Supergirl coming up in between that. You've got the new Spider-Man that's going to be coming up before that. And then not to mention a month after The Great Beyond premieres, you're going to have both Dune 3 and Doomsday, Avengers Doomsday. So there are so many movies out right now. It makes sense that they're just laying low a little bit and using a different strategy than we've seen. When you've got big blockbusters like this, it's rare to not have it be talked about a ton.
1: Yeah, I think this is a smart move. We don't get lost in the sauce. Don't get lost in the, like, triple A headline sauce. Mm-hmm.
0: Are you excited for The Great Beyond based on that cast and J.J. Abrams?
1: Couldn't know less about it.
0: Yeah, but that's all you probably need to know. You tell me Glenn Powell, Jenna Ortega, likely going to be playing a couple or just going to be in this movie together. Samuel Jackson's a part of it, and it's a supernatural fantasy film written by J.J. Abrams. Yeah. You're going to get my $20. Congratulations.
1: Yeah, probably. I mean, I'd probably go to this in the sense that, like, this seems like a theater movie.
0: Yeah.
1: Where are you going to go to? You're going to Disclosure Day.
0: Tonight. Yes, I am leaving here and picking up my lovely bride, and we are headed to Disclosure Day.
1: Your review of Disclosure Day is going to be the make or break of if I'm going to go to Disclosure Day.
0: It's interesting, because I've heard I've heard people in this office say it was terrible, yeah, and they got nothing from it. I've heard other people in my life said it was really good, so I cannot wait.
1: You and I rarely don't align with movies.
0: True.
1: And so I do feel very lucky that you go to so many and you're like, it's worth it, it's not worth it.
0: Yeah. Well, one show that I would tell you is definitely not worth it. Again, this is just my issue with it, but The Bear, it's a show that I never could really get onto. It is about to have its fifth and final season, and we are seeing the entire cast out for the final season premiere. It happened last night.
1: Okay, to be fair, you don't like The Bear because it reminds you of when you worked at a restaurant.
0: Correct. I'm not saying it's not a good show. Yeah. There are a lot of great stars in it. The writing, I'm sure, is great, but I got so much anxiety from watching the first few episodes. I was like, I can't do this.
2: That's because you were in the kitchen.
0: Exactly.
2: I was front of house and kids. Oh, I love that stuff.
0: Love it. Okay, yeah.
1: Yeah, I think The Bear is great. It's like, yeah.
0: Yep, and I agree. It's like The Pit. I love it. I'm glad you love The Pit. I'm never going to watch The Pit. I'm never going to watch The Bear. I'm glad other people are enjoying it.
1: I know. I feel like The Pit is definitely, it sucks if you can't watch it because, like, everything we're hearing, The Pit is the go-to.
0: Mm-hmm. So that was fun. And then it's also getting us into that conversation about Jeremy Allen White and his missus.
1: Ooh, who's he with?
0: I shouldn't say that, but Molly Gordon is somebody who's in the show The Bear. It's actually, I think her name is, like, Claire Bear, right? You've watched them all.
2: That's what they call her, yeah.
0: They call her Claire Bear. Yeah, so she is the love interest of Jeremy Allen White.
1: She's so beautiful.
0: She is, and I will just say,
1: what?
0: We never see the two of them out and about ever, except when the premiere of the next season of The Bear is about to come out. And then we're like, do you guys know Jeremy Allen White and Molly Gordon actually are dating in real life? Wild.
1: Yeah, like, it seems very convenient timing.
0: It is the biggest publationship of all the publationships right now.
1: She's
0: there is
1: not even
0: no
1: in
0: way
1: the cast picks. That's what's weird.
0: Oh, aren't
1: they? They have, like, the core.
0: Oh.
1: And then she's not in... Yeah, it's so wild. Even like when they did the extended cast.
0: Maybe that's a spoiler. Maybe something happened to her. I don't know. But we did see pictures. She was there.
1: No, no. She makes it to the red carpet. Here she is.
0: Okay.
1: But, like, why wasn't she in the pictures?
0: I don't know. But that's just our latest. The two of them are probably going to be seen out and about now. Kids, again, 9 days. We're 9 days away. The 25th of this month is when season 5 is going to be dropping. I'm very excited. You've both seen all of The Bear?
2: Yes, I love it.
1: I think I'm behind. But,
0: oh, okay.
1: And I really struggle because Jeremy Allen White, who I guess I get confused with every other Jeremy.
0: Yeah, Jeremy Strong, Jeremy Allen White, same guy.
1: Same guy to me.
2: Absolutely not.
1: But I struggle because his, like, whenever they have a award ceremony, his table is the lamest, which makes me feel like he's kind of lame.
0: He might be a little lame, yeah.
1: Like, he might be very serious.
0: I see their table, and I'm like, I want to party with Ayo, but that's about it. She seems fun and lovely and amazing.
1: That's why if your vibes are so off that you're holding Ayo back,
0: yeah,
1: You're not great. Remember how funny she was on SNL?
0: Oh, she was so good.
2: So funny.
1: So funny.
2: Okay, I watched the show solely for Eben Mosbrock.
0: Oh, yeah.
2: I mean, so I am Team Richie all the way. I love him.
1: Is he the...
2: He's got these piercing blue eyes, and that's all you need to know.
0: He's the one that's in the Fantastic Four. Yeah.
1: He was also in Girls.
0: And was also in... Yep. The Punisher. Yeah.
1: Why don't you love me, Marnie? Marnie, let me love you. He's, like, so crazy in Girls. He's, like, a hippy-dippy, acoustic singer, and they like decide to team up him and this like very cringy girl, and they're just like wearing big wide brim hats kind of things.
0: So there you have it. We've got two big publationship little paparazzi strolls, and let's end it with one more. This is a couple that we have seen out for the very first time in like 3 years, but it is following a little bit of speculation about the relationship. Justin Timberlake and Jessica Biel were in the same state and the same city, and in fact, they were on the same street holding hands for the first time that we've seen in a very, very long time.
1: Is he just going to have to, on his deathbed, just admit that Jessica Biel's the only reason people are still giving him the time of day?
0: Yep. He's going to have to.
1: Because like, she works overtime. When his things are really bad, she tries to post silly, funny things, and like he'll be kind of in it or whatever. Like, when things are so bad, she just focuses on, like, hey, this is what I do with my trainer to like keep my body somewhat together. Like, he owes her everything right now.
0: When we think we can't dislike Justin Timberlake anymore, it's like, all right, we got to do it. We got to go to the bullpen, and we got to call in Jessica Biel for this paparazzi stroll, or she's got to post something on my birthday, because she is always the she's always what cures him.
1: I know. She's the digestible part of their relationship. And like the thing is, you know what sucks is like I'm ready for Justin Timberlake to be like, yeah, you know, screwed up a lot, and things got really bad and dark for a while, and I'm ready to tour with NSYNC.
0: I mean, that's what we're all waiting for, and it's going to happen eventually. He just has to swallow the pride and let it happen.
1: I know. I don't think he can. I don't know if he can. We'll see. Whoa! Jinx, same.
3: If life is a game to be won, then every child deserves to play on a level field. Children International is empowering young people at every...
4: You might be part of the 75% of Americans who think they waste less food than they actually do. 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
13: ABC News, I'm Brian Clark. President Trump says he's delaying Jay Clayton's nomination hearing to serve as Director of National Intelligence until Clayton's successor as the U.S. Attorney for the Southern District of New York is confirmed. The president also said he wants his controversial voter ID bill linked to the renewal of the FISA intelligence program. The president made that statement from France, where he's taking part in the G7 summit. The end of the war in Iran's been a topic of discussion there, and he's not revealed details of the agreement that's expected to be signed Friday by the U.S. and Iran. Back in Washington, Senate Majority Leader John Thune was asked what he knows about the agreement.
14: I think we're all hoping to get more information, more detail about that. I expect that will be forthcoming.
13: One person was killed when a private jet crashed with six people on board in Laredo, Texas. And police in Delaware say one of the two people shot at Wilmington hospitals died and that the suspect was taken into custody in Philadelphia. This is ABC News.
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0: We are walking on sunshine on this Tuesday, June 9th, 2026. Hi, everyone. Welcome to the Jason Matheson Show. I'm Jace. And right over there, say hello to America's buddy, the one, the only, Colleen Lindstrom.
1: Good morning, buddies.
0: And she's the pride of the Coca-Cola plant in Atlanta, Georgia. It's Holly Roberts.
2: Can't beat the real thing.
0: Cheers, everyone. Welcome to the show.
1: Cheers. Oh, you got to get your stuff. Oh, geez, you guys.
0: What?
1: I'm trying to depuff these ocular cavities, and I can't get my things to stick. There we go.
0: Because... Can we pull back the curtain, Colleen Lindstrom?
1: Oh, we got to.
0: Because we're all feeling the pressure today. Normally, we just have to look okay. Like, we just have to show up.
1: Yeah.
0: We don't have to look real good.
1: We just got to roll this skin suit in.
0: Yeah.
1: Prop ourselves up, Weekend at Bernie style in front of these microphones.
0: Make sure the zipper's all the way up so the lizard skin underneath doesn't show.
1: Exactly.
0: And our secret isn't revealed to the American public. That it's basically V. It's a very old 80s reference. Anyway, but today, it's school picture day.
1: Yeah.
0: We are getting boudoir publicity photos
1: Thank
0: taken.
1: Thank you.
0: We're getting publicity photos taken. So the pressure is on for us to depuff. 2D something else, and to look halfway presentable.
1: And some of us didn't get home until like 10:45 last night. Oh. Some of us are me. I am some of us.
0: Is that you?
1: Yes. And so I'm tired and things are puffy and I'm whining.
0: It's fine. What time did you get home last night, Holly Roberts?
3: I was home at 12:30 in the afternoon.
0: And never left.
1: Oh, that sounds so good.
3: Except for my walk.
0: Yeah. Holly Roberts Memorial Walk.
3: Now, that's okay. I mean, one of my nipple stickers is not really sticking the way I'd like to. So that's going to be a problem.
1: Yeah. We got Strugs here, guys. Yeah. Strugs to funk.
3: Like, my necklace wouldn't untangle. I was like, fine.
1: Shoot,
3: I have to go.
1: I have to go to necklace.
3: I have to go to plan B, which is another necklace, which is fine.
0: Let's just cancel it.
1: No, I feel like I need to go run. I don't have enough accessories. It's asking a lot. Life is hard, you guys. It's asking a lot for me to think ahead to the thing I have to do after the show when I'm barely awake.
0: Yeah.
1: Like I had to set all my clothes out last night.
0: Uh-huh.
1: I'm bound to forget something, and I did. Okay. Yeah. Oh, there you go.
0: Well, it sounds like Holly forgot a boob sticker or something. I don't know. Well, like,
3: boob stickers are on.
0: Oh.
3: But one of them is just like not, it doesn't adhesive? Feel secure. So if I just keep pressing my left nipple throughout the show, that just means that I'm trying to stick this thing on.
0: And we're not getting ready to do the Star Spangled Banner?
3: No.
1: Yeah. Oh, we could.
3: We are.
0: We could.
3: But I was like this morning, I'm just like, just put them on.
0: Yeah.
3: Wear them all day. You don't like, and then you're ready to go. I was like, don't change it for the photo shoot. Just wear them all the time. And well, now
0: they're just
1: second guessing that.
3: Yeah.
0: They're not sticking. Sort of like the wrap behind me. It's still driving me crazy.
3: Oh, look at the wrap behind you, Jason.
1: Oh, you got a squeegee, though.
3: And that's my left boob.
0: Oh, right here. Yeah.
3: Yep, there it is.
0: Right there.
1: Squeegee that.
0: But I don't know how to fix this. And the part of the problem is we bought one in two pieces. So the seam is right where air can come in. The seam is right in the middle.
1: Oh, no.
0: So I don't think I'm ever going to be able to solve this. So it's just going to drive me crazy forever.
1: Have you YouTubed this yet?
0: No.
1: I feel like that's the next step.
0: Yeah, I don't know. It's a sticky wrap. My talkers, what it is, you know how you have like a graphic... a sticky graphic poster and for backgrounds and stuff. That's what this is.
1: Yeah.
0: And it's just bubbling.
1: It's like peel and stick wallpaper.
0: Wallpaper. And there's a seam. I don't know why we did it in two pieces, but anyway, that's neither here nor there. And the seam is right in the middle. So it's just bubbling. No matter how much I squeegee it, a bubble appears. And I don't know what the answer is other than to burn it.
1: Wow. Okay, happy Tuesday.
3: Wow, we went from zero to arson.
1: Yep.
0: Yeah, right?
1: at 6:05.
0: All right. I know. That's fine. Maybe it's just the day. It's not just this show. Everyone's surly in the TV show, too. I was in a good mood. I'm still going to be in a good mood. I was in a good mood 50 minutes ago. And now I feel like the Tasmanian devil. Now I feel like I could eat someone.
3: Mm-mm. No, is it because the Knicks lost last night?
0: Maybe.
3: Okay.
0: Maybe. Yeah.
1: Sorry, that just triggered me.
0: Yeah.
1: Because we were at my daughter's performance last night, and my son had the game on his phone. And I was like, don't do that. I will be talking about people like you tomorrow on the air, and I'll be talking about you.
0: My own son, yeah. Well, let's start. Let's turn this boat around, because, again, let's get it. Let's turn this negative ferry. Well, I meant a boat, but that could be me too. Let's turn the negative canoe around. Holly's boob tape not sticking. My poster tape not sticking. Colleen's cheek depuffer things sticking well. I'm looking at them.
1: I figured it out.
0: I think you should actually wear those for the publicity photo.
1: Listen, it might be an improvement.
0: No, it won't be. But let's celebrate. Let's celebrate some things. And let's just celebrate where you were last night.
1: I want to celebrate teens. I want to celebrate talented teens. I was at the Spotlight Showcase, Hennepin Arts Spotlight Showcase, last night at the State Theater. I ran into Allie Kaplan and Harmony Kaplan there because Allie's son also is a performer in one of our beautiful state schools that was being honored and was part of the showcase. Last night, there's another one tonight. A different set of schools shows up on night two. But what this is, and I wanted to have the right words to explain to you what Spotlight is, and I don't really have them. It's, you know, it's one of those wonderful organizations that has, like, does so many things, and it's hard to compress it. But essentially what they are is an arts education group.
0: Yeah.
1: And what they're doing is supporting teens in becoming what they want to be. And that's what is so beautiful about this Spotlight Showcase, is you're seeing little vignettes from each school's musical for the year. And the performers on the stage are so filled with talent, number one, but hope. I think I cried through the whole damn thing. Not because they were doing sad things, but because when you see people living into their joy at any stage of their lives, it's hard, especially when you're old and grizzled like me.
0: And full of under eye tape and boob tape.
1: Yes.
0: And
1: When you know the harsh cruelty of the world.
0: Yeah.
3: Look.
1: I'm just saying, these young people who are just doing what makes them happy.
0: Yeah.
1: And they're not worried about paychecks, and they're not worried about, you know, the big adult things. They can just be in that joy. It is joyful. It is contagious. It is contagious. So I did find a little blurb, so I'm going to read it because I want to use the right words. Hennepin Arts Spotlight Education Program enriches art education for nearly 8,000 students across Minnesota. Ooh, I just got choked up again. Enhancing critical skills and providing equitable access to quality theater education. They also support Disney musicals in schools and in elementary schools. And they celebrate high school theater, allowing over 1,200 students to perform at the historic State Theater. And that's what I saw part of last night. So my daughter's school, they did Joseph and the Amazing Technicolor Dreamcoat last year, and they did a little mega mix from that on stage. And then my daughter was also selected by her program to be one of the featured dancers.
0: Nice.
1: So she got to do her thing. And it just is such a great program.
0: And it was like a double mint commercial. It was double your pleasure, double your pride. You had two, not just one offspring. And then you had another offspring watching the Knicks game.
1: I mean, really, I thought, my goodness. Yeah, it was a night, you guys. It was a night to remember. It was also my 24th wedding anniversary.
0: That's right.
1: So Matt and I had a nice dinner with one of our sons at the Capitol Grill. And that was fun. It was fun.
0: Love.
1: It was
0: love.
1: A great meal. you know, not, you know, when you get married, you think this is, we'll just have this like lovely romantic day every single year. And then sometimes that day is filled with other things and you just have to make do. So
0: how many years again? 24. For people that may not know?
1: 24 years of marriage.
0: Your marriage is almost old enough to rent a car.
1: It's true.
0: In the lower 48.
1: It's true.
3: Its prefrontal cortex is almost fully formed.
1: Yeah,
3: almost.
1: Well, that we feel that every day. Look every at us. Day. Look at us making good judgments.
0: Yeah. I love the Capitol Grill. Oh, I broke bread with you there.
1: Yes.
0: Colleen, before Harry Pooter in the Cursed Pooter or whatever the hell it was called. Yeah.
1: Yeah, it's a great spot, you guys.
0: It's a great spot.
1: It is a great spot. I did get in a verbal altercation with a security guard. That's fine.
0: May I ask more about that?
1: Sure. I have a hard time sometimes with authority.
0: Okay.
1: Just, you know, whatever. Yeah. And I was pulling up to the restaurant. We chose to valet last night because sometimes... Well, first of all, it was our anniversary. We were like, we fancy.
0: Yeah, and you deserve it.
1: And second of all, you know, just parking downtown. Yeah. Dot, dot, dot. So we were pulling up to the valet, but the valet was, he was overloaded with cars. And so you kind of had to go down the street a little bit and pull up. And there were like no parking signs everywhere because there's no parking there, presumably because of the valet.
0: Yeah.
1: The nice thing I will say about Spotlight is that they are very aware that there's a lot of kids that they're responsible for that are hanging out in the downtown area. So they do hire a lot of security to be around to pay attention. But one of the security guards wanted me to know that I was pulling my car into a no parking zone. Oh. And I was like, so I know because I can read and it says no parking. But I don't know where else to go.
0: Yeah.
1: And he was not happy with me. And then I was not happy back. And my son said to me, you're embarrassing. And I said,
0: Oh,
1: good. But I would say I was dysregulated in that moment. And I needed to take a minute.
0: That's all
3: Look
0: you need.
3: You were teaching some life lessons like, right there.
1: Mom just needs a little break right now.
0: A little break.
1: She's feeling late. She's feeling.
0: It's all mom needs, a little break.
1: Oh, there you go. Thank you for having for hearing that.
0: Oh, I the minute you said it, I love little tiffs like that.
1: Yeah, well, this was my second altercation with a security guard this week.
3: And it's only Tuesday.
0: It's Holly. I was just going to say.
3: Only Tuesday morning right now.
0: Oh, God.
1: Oh. But thank you to the fine security guards for keeping us secure. And
0: right?
1: I apologize.
0: Yeah.
1: Blanket apology for any past or future altercations.
0: If you are in the security community, Colleen apologizes. We're going to take a break.
1: But I was extra nice to our security guards this morning on the way in.
0: See, you're giving back.
1: You're balancing things out, Colleen.
0: You're balancing things. We're going to do this commercial. We're going to depuff a little bit. I'm going to get my wand out. We're going to check tape. All types of tape, and we'll be right back.
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9: Hey, Green Goblin here. 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
0: Hate mornings, but love us? Have we got a replay for you?
1: It's the best of what we did yesterday morning, here for you now. On My Talk, where talk is fun.
4: Entertainment.

0: Welcome back, everyone. Continuing to try to remove the bubbles from my from my wall. No.
1: Aww.
2: Colleen has moved on from her under eye leeches to just some nice calm brushing.
1: Yeah, I'm going to just start with a brushing. I'm trying to drain some lymphatic fluid.
2: I should do that too. I've got my brush in my
1: bag. Yeah. Let's all brush.
0: I know. I was depuffing with my Therabody, my Theraface depuffing wand, which I named as an AbFab a while ago. Every time I pull this out on a plane, I scare the hell out of the flight attendants.
1: Oh, yeah, because I think they think you're going to do something else.
0: Well, yeah, well, or...
1: It looks like a personal pleasure device.
0: Yeah, it looks like a sex toy. Or I had one flight attendant ask if I was vaping because it illuminates either red or blue. It has a night, like a little light on it. And it's up by my face. So again, they either think I'm getting ready to pleasure myself at 35,000 feet.
1: Which you would not be the first, I'm sure.
0: No. Or I'm getting ready to vape it up. Neither has ever happened. I wouldn't do either of those things. No. But I do love this. I carry it everywhere. I bought it for myself around Christmas, and it was a lovely purchase. I think it goes for like 150, and you just recharge it USB-C, and it's a cooling, it's like a metal tip that cools, and you rub it in under your eye, and there's also heat too. You can do heat.
1: I would never apply heat.
0: No, and it's supposed to depuff and take a couple years off your face.
1: I do wonder if
0: for the latter to happen.
1: All of these things that we're doing are working at all. But you know what?
0: I doubt it. I doubt it. It makes me feel better.
1: Any port in a storm.
2: I should have gotten one of those barnacle scraping facials. Like a hydrofacial.
1: I just did that. I got a lot of stuff sucked out.
0: Did you?
1: I did. Listen, you got to make choices. You got to triage when you're broke down in 49, you got to be like, oh, they're going to take pictures of me. Let's triage. What's the first thing we need to address? And I did not address my hair, which is I'm just going to be okay with it. But I did address my face.
0: I think your hair looks nice. It looked great yesterday.
1: Yeah. Thank you. I'm just kind of going natural. I'm letting the grays pop through now. Mm-hmm. I tried to fight it for a while, and then I just realized that was a lot of energy that I don't really want to give to my hair.
0: Yeah.
1: So we're working through it.
0: We, other than celebrating the great kids of Spotlight and Colleen's two children who were displaying their talent and Colleen's other child who was displaying their love of basketball, I was a little bit negative in that first segment. So I want to do a little palate cleanser real quick, if you two would allow me.
1: Of course.
3: Taste the biscuit.
0: There we go.
3: Taste the goodness of the biscuit.
0: Makes me feel better.
2: It's too early to be this horny.
1: I know. No.
0: It's a biscuit horny made doesn't with flour, wait. Holly. Not that biscuit.
1: You don't know.
3: That honey sauce on me.
0: Right there. Oh, honey sauce on her. Well, there you go. Okay, I just made Holly's point.
2: You know she's sitting in a hot tub in the Villages right now.
0: You're right.
1: Living her best life.
0: With her biscuit and the honey sauce.
1: The magic of her biscuit.
0: Yeah. I know that I'm going to feel dumb in about 17 seconds, but it's time for why the hell and what the hell is this on the show sheet? Colleen has written the following, and then Holly has a comment about what Colleen wrote, and I don't understand either. Colleen has written, I have missed the window to ask a name. Mm-hmm. I have missed the window to ask a name. The minute you explain this, I'm going to feel real dumb.
1: No, you're not going to feel dumb. You're going to nod your head and say, oh, I have been there.
0: Oh, okay.
1: I have been there.
0: Because then Holly wrote underneath it, audience, me too, and there is no way to get around it.
1: Yep. Uh-huh.
0: So what is this?
1: What is this?
0: Yeah.
1: So I'm going to say it like this. There is a person who I see every single day walking into this building in the morning. Every day we have a lovely conversation. Every day I think, how do I ask this person who I've been seeing every day for months and months before that? because I've been filling in here for quite some time.
0: Yeah.
1: In this time slot. It's too late. I can't ask.
0: What's your name?
1: It's been so long now. Now we're like acquaintances, except for I'm not acquainted.
0: Yes.
1: And Holly has said this before, and I would just like to double down on this. We should all, like Laverne, have our entire names, though, on our sweaters at all times. All of our clothing should come with a name tag. Mm-hmm.
0: Laverne DeFazio it up.
1: Yeah. Exactly.
2: And she just had the letter L.
1: Yeah.
2: You should. Just
1: I want
2: have,
1: the whole name.
2: Just have the whole name, a name tag. It can be small, or you can go mm-hmm. Mickey Mouse Club and just put the whole thing right across your chest.
0: Mm-hmm.
1: We need to always have name tags.
0: Yes.
2: At all times.
1: At all times, because I missed the window, and now I feel I don't know how. So I've like asked a couple people, and they're like, yeah, I don't know. And I'm like, we've all missed the window. Nobody can help us.
0: I love this. This is, you're right. Mm-hmm. I know what you mean.
1: I know. I told you this is relatable.
0: Yes. Yeah.
1: But Holly, you've also just recently missed a window.
2: This happened over the weekend, and there was a perfect opportunity to close it, but then it passed. There is somebody that I am familiar with, and I don't remember their name, but then my husband was at this location, and they are not identified, and I went, well, this is my husband.
1: Which is the universal sign.
2: Setting up the other person to introduce themselves. Did they do it?
0: Did they do it? No.
2: No.
0: I had Colin do that exact same thing at Brendan's wedding. There was someone that I did not know. And I'm like, Colin, you go in aggressively and go, hi, I'm Colin. You are? And he did it. I'm like, oh. Get it, girl.
1: Colin, that's what spouses are for. I just can't bring my spouse to work.
0: Oh, very true. Very true. We're going to take a break. More problems we're going to solve from the human condition when we return.
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0: Welcome back. Coming up in just a little bit, we need to talk about emailing, a certain part of emailing. Colleen has something to say on that. We're also going to congratulate our beloved state. We'll do that with Holly. But first, I just another little irritant, again, about the human condition, just a life irritant. I haven't said this, but I don't think anyone under 30, let me do a step further. If you're 35 and under, you shouldn't be able to make work out the content because it's real easy for you. Thank you. I'm done. If I see one more influencer fed to me, you know, in their 20s, and they're like, okay, well, today we're going to do an ab work. Oh my God, it's so easy. Yeah, it's easy because your metabolism is like the Tasmanian devil. And it's easy for you because, oh, I don't know, you're in your 20s. So please spare me your fitness tips. Thank you. Sorry. It's been eating at me a while. Am I jealous it's been bubbling. It's just been a thought I've had in this age of content creators. All of these 20, and I get obviously fed the men. It's all of these like incredibly good looking 20-year-old, and they're all trying to be fitness content creators.
1: Yeah.
0: Fitness influencers. And they're like, okay, let's do some crunch. I just got fed one in the break, and that's what triggered me. If you're wondering where I pulled this out of, what crevice I pulled this out of, it was another one. I'm like, okay, dude. Okay. It's everything comes easy to you because you're like 26.
1: See, I think my algorithm knows me because all the fitness influencers that show up in my feed are like middle aged. They've been through some stuff. Maybe let's just say they didn't start as fit as they're showing themselves to be now.
0: Mm-hmm.
1: They've been on a journey.
0: Yeah.
1: I love that.
0: Yeah.
1: You just got to train the algorithm.
0: Yeah, you're right.
2: Yeah, you got to smash that transformational like button.
1: Yes.
0: Yeah. I think, I mean, like, they're great to look at, but then they open their mouth and I just want to slap them.
1: like so many people.
0: Like so many people.
2: Yeah.
1: It's like, quiet. I just want to look at you.
0: 25-year-old. Yeah. Dude, because we have nothing. I mean, of course it's easy for you. You're 25.
1: Yeah.
0: Come talk to me in 25 more years when everything settles differently.
1: Mm-hmm.
0: Yeah, my last little thing on this, and I haven't said this. I told you guys I went to get some new suits from my buddies, the King Bros. And they've been doing suits for me for many, many, many, many, many, many, many years. But I haven't been there lately because, as I say in those Olivia commercials, I haven't. The last 2 years have been different, but I didn't feel really good about myself. So I didn't really want to invest in new suits because I didn't like where I was in my physical journey. I'm using one of my least favorite words.
1: Journey.
0: But so they had to remeasure me, obviously, every nook and cranny of me because it's been many years.
1: Oh, they really get up in that inseam.
0: And when they did the analysis, which I don't think it's an analysis. I think it's just the tailoring.
1: When they ran their tailoring analysis.
0: Kenny and Danny. Kenny looks at me and he goes, you know, when I went to pick up the suits, he goes, you know, when we were looking at your analysis, we were just realizing you've lost all over. But then it's interesting because things have just settled in different places. And I wanted to stab him. I wanted just to get a very sharp object and stab him in the knee or something. Just, I don't want to mortally wound him. But I wanted to just lightly...
1: Just make it a little owie.
0: He said, everything has just settled in different places. I'm like, Kenny, you say that again.
1: Mm-hmm. I'll settle in a different place.
0: I'm buying all... Yeah. Sears. I'm buying all of my suits from Sears if you ever say a phrase like that again.
2: Oh boy, would love that.
0: Mm-hmm. Right, Holly? Canyon Bay or whatever the hell it was. Yeah, but... No, that's JCPenney, but... Yeah, everything's just settled in different places.
1: Oh my gosh.
0: No, no S, Sherlock. I look at myself in the mirror. I get it.
1: I'm so grateful to gravity for keeping us, you know, adhered to Earth. And then I also despise gravity for the ways it makes things settle.
0: Yeah.
3: Everything's just settled in different places when we're looking at your analogy.
0: Thank you, Kenny. Butthole. Okay, so we're let's balance it.
1: There is so much spice.
0: We are real yeah. That's the theme today. We are real spicy.
1: Oh, just a little heat. There's just a little heat, guys.
0: It's all right. Well, we're getting ready to be positive because we're number one. We're number one, right, Yay. Holly?
2: Heck yeah, we are. Minnesota is number one in overall quality of life. We're Woo. Number one.
1: Woo. Woo.
0: We're
1: Woo.
0: Number one.
2: This comes from the State of the Nation Project, and their report represents a broad consensus of leading experts and a cross-section of everyday Americans from all across the political spectrum. So they're looking at 31 key measurements. They went beep, boop, boop, beep. They did an analysis.
1: They did an analysis.
2: They did an analysis.
0: Settling differently? Yeah, mm-hmm. yeah.
2: Yes, and Minnesota is number one overall. We did it, guys. Woo! We did it!
1: I'm impressed with us.
0: I am, too.
1: I'd live here.
0: Yeah. I was lightly back and forthing at the wedding over the weekend with someone that was very much the on the negative train about Minneapolis and, you know, and I'm like, and Colin grabbed my knee because I'm like, dude, you're doing it with the wrong person.
1: Mm-hmm.
0: I have a lot of pride. You're arguing about this with the wrong person. And I looked at him gently. And I said, I got to tell you something, because he was saying how dirty Minneapolis is. And I looked at him. I know, Holly, I know. Okay. I looked at him and he was comparing it to Indianapolis. And I said, I was very gentle because, again, my kid's wedding. Don't want a Jerry Springer brawl in the middle mm-hmm. of the reception. I said, I got to tell you something. To quote Lori Barghini, I didn't say this. He doesn't know who Lori Barghini is. I said, I have eyes. And I said, I was just downtown. I'm staying in downtown Indianapolis. I got to tell you, not as clean as it used to be. And I said, Minneapolis, any visitor I've ever had, you can say Minneapolis has a lot of problems, just like any large metropolitan area.
1: Mm-hmm.
0: I said, but one thing I never hear is that it's dirty.
1: Mm-mm.
0: I said, Minneapolis, from the day I moved here in 1997 till now, downtown proper, generally speaking, you could eat off the sidewalk. You really could. I mean, think about it's a very clean city. So, and I love, Colin knows I love getting into that battle with people. Don't try me, Susan. Mm. I'll knock you right to the ground on that one.
1: Just out of curiosity, would you say that person had ever been to Minnesota?
0: Yeah, the person I think lives in Minnesota.
1: Oh, really?
0: But it was a kind of busting on Minneapolis kind of situation. So,
1: okay, then like, I guess my second question is, have you been to Minneapolis?
0: Yeah, I don't know. That I don't know. But I kept my composure. My point is, we really do live the whole state. It's just a beauty. Having just returned to my home state of Indiana, and no offense, I love being a Hoosier. I love the Indiana. There's a lot of great things about Indiana. We have a very beautiful state.
1: We really do.
0: Like, we really do. I mean, the trees and the landscapes and the variety of landscapes. It's just, it made me appreciate Minnesota more mm-hmm. when I traveled to the Hoosier state.
1: Yeah.
0: And the flat.
2: We're number one.
1: We love being number one.
0: We do. Oh, girl.
1: At anything. I don't even care. I'll be. Please.
0: Yeah.
1: Just honor us. Okay.
0: Mm-hmm, please.
1: Minnesota is like the Jan Brady of America.
0: Yes.
2: It sure is.
1: It just
0: or the Sally Field in the early
1: 80s. It just wants to be seen. You like yeah. us.
0: Mm-hmm. They really like us.
1: We just want to be seen.
0: Mm-hmm.
2: Rounding out the top five on this state of the states list, New Hampshire, Iowa, Vermont, Massachusetts.
1: Oh,
0: I'm sorry.
1: I'd like to
0: poor
1: argue.
0: Holly had to sit through my, poor Holly had to sit through my bitter wedding talk to get back to the list that started this whole thing. I apologize.
2: I just want to give you a little context so that you could know. Where is Indiana on this list?
1: Oh, let's find out.
2: Hold on a second. Let's look up Indiana 31.
1: Scrolling.
0: Right there.
1: Scrolling.
2: They're 31 on this list.
0: Yeah.
2: wedged in between Pennsylvania, and they do include Washington, D.C. on this list. So it's technically out of 51. So it's right above Washington, D.C.
0: Okay. There's more than corn in Indiana at the Super Sensational, Exciting Vacational, Indiana. I'm sorry.
1: Wait, what is that?
0: It's a song. It's a jingle. There used to be an amusement park called Indiana Beach, which is like an oxymoron. But it was a park, and they had that jingle that I just sang. That,
1: oh my gosh.
0: It was a local commercial that played constantly. And I think
1: right after butt drugs.
0: Right after butt drugs. Okay. That's right. We're going to take a break. When we come back, Colleen has something to say about Reply All next.
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0: Colleen, would you characterize this as a just saying?
1: Yes, I would. Thank you for asking.
2: I'm just saying.
3: Time for just saying.
4: You got something you want to say?
1: Let's just all double check our work when we hit that reply button on company-wide emails.
0: We'll be right back.
1: Just any email that comes to a group. If you mean for it to go back to just one person, just double check before you hit send. Just double check.
0: Double check, Baby Jane Doe.
1: Baby Jane Doe. That's all.
0: Why, did this happen to you, Colleen?
1: Oh my gosh. So my favorite thing is on time card day when a large email goes out to everybody. And there's always one person.
0: Yep.
1: Not the same person, just one person.
5: Mm-hmm. A person
1: who's got something to say.
0: Yep. Yep.
1: Hits that reply all and it goes to everybody. And I'm always just, I have secondhand embarrassment for that so hard. Because who among us hasn't accidentally replied all?
0: Yeah.
1: Right? You know, we've all been there. But I feel like email, we've been doing email long enough now.
0: Yeah, it's not a new phenomenon.
1: This isn't like, you know, during COVID when a lot of people hadn't used Zoom before.
5: Oh, boy.
1: And suddenly they're using Zoom.
5: And then you want to have a group call with people.
1: And people are doing sexy things in the middle of somebody's bat mitzvah. Oh. That happened. Do you remember that story? Locally? The couple that was at the Zoom bat mitzvah or bar mitzvah. I can't remember if it was a bar or a bat.
0: I don't remember that.
1: Oh, this is, yes. And they had their camera on. Well, they were watching the bar mitzvah in bed. And they engaged
0: in
1: recreational activities. Yes. Oh. And everybody saw.
0: What kind of activities, Colleen?
1: Well, things that used all parts of their bodies.
0: Oh,
1: together.
0: Like Twister.
1: Very similar to Twister. Very similar.
0: Wow. That's lovely. Yeah.
1: So what I'm saying is that was, I mean, embarrassing, but also, hey, you know, not everybody's been using this Zoom thing.
0: Mm-hmm.
1: We're all, you know, just learning when our cameras are on and when they're off. Email's been around long enough. The reply all function has been around long enough.
0: Yes. That you should know better.
1: Just check your work before you hit send.
0: We briefly mentioned a version of this. The whole group text phenomenon, I think, Apple just did a whole new software announcement yesterday. I was really hoping that within that announcement, they would do some technology to get rid of massive group texts. Because I can't, again, it's usually around time cards where B. Arthur, the wretched, hooved, hairy, horned beast that we work for will send out a group text of various people who have not filled out their time cards. And you're in this bubble and you see all the bubbles. You see all the people on this group text. And then you keep getting, then everyone feels the need to reply. Right. Done. I did it. Oh, sorry, B. Go to your weekend. Sorry. Okay, I completed. The next person. Done. Next person. Sorry. Just.

0: did it.
1: Okay, I don't need. Okay, I don't need to know when you do it.
2: You know what? That's actually a really good point. I wish there were a way. Apple, I hope you're listening. I wish there were a way to, well, there probably is. You just start a new chat with just the person you want to reply to. But I want an easy way to just reply to one or two people.
1: Oh.
2: You see what I'm saying?
1: Oh, like
2: just like email. So like
1: remove, yes.
2: You get the text from the boss, mm-hmm, with 25 other people on it, and you know, you have to go start a new chat with just the boss if you want to just reply back. I did it.
1: It's a lot of finger use.
3: Oh, there's so many chats.
2: There's so many chats.
3: Oh.
2: So many chats.
1: But yeah, I said this when we discussed another version or another avenue or angle of group texts. I always get such pleasure from leaving the conversation. The minute I get a text from B. Arthur and I'm one of many, I leave that conversation.
2: Jason Matheson has left.
1: And that's what it says. And I know that it says that, and it makes me laugh. Because when you leave a chat, when you press the option to leave the conversation, it'll say, Holly Roberts has left the conversation. I giggle every time because it's so funny to me.
2: Because here's
1: why. You're announcing your departure.
2: My favorite part is that you aren't there to see what happens then after.
1: Yes.
2: Just dropping a little gift to everybody.
1: Uh-huh.
2: Jason's out of here.
1: I'm out of here.
2: He's bored with you people.
1: I'm not. I don't care if you filled out your time card. Because obviously I didn't. I didn't even care enough about my own time card. Why do I care if you filled out your time card?
2: Also, I live in...
3: Get money, everybody, though!
2: I know.
1: Right, exactly, Holly.
2: I don't ever like being on those.
1: No!
2: I never like being called out publicly for the thing I did or didn't do.
1: I have no embarrassment with this. B. Arthur and I... again, if you're new to us, she's our boss, like... Holly's middle management is she's above. I mean, I don't know.
3: I'm not your boss.
1: No, thank you.
3: Not your boss.
2: Mm-mm.
1: But anyway, B. Arthur and I have gotten into maybe six spats, and I mean screaming spats, mm-hmm, in 20 years, maybe five. Like, to that extent, five screaming matches. But I will say she's gotten mad at me maybe eight to nine times. And one of the times was right at the beginning of the year, because I did keep forgetting to fill out my time card. And she wrote me this text that I saved, and I can't find it off the top of my head. But as I venture into this, she wrote me one of the most intense kind of like, get your head out of your earth. I shouldn't have to chase you around every other week. Put a reminder on your phone. This is 2026. Write a post-it, put it on your forehead. And I got this. I was literally still on vacation, and I was sitting at a bar in Hawaii, like reading this. And I thought, oh God, I do feel bad. So I set so many reminders that day. So every 2 weeks, the end of this is every 2 weeks, I get five different reminders in various devices to fill out. And I have not missed a week since. And we're now in June, and five different, it's like an alarm clock where like snooze. I have five different alerts to fill everything out so she'll never email me.
2: I'm so proud of you.
1: Thank you. I know. Yes. Congratulations for doing your job.
2: But yeah. I also just want to say, like, the funny thing about it is our time card approval process could not be easier.
1: No, I know. I know. Believe me. Why do you think she is enraged?
2: She's right. Flames, yeah.
1: She's right. I knew she was right. As I was sipping a pina colada, she was right.
2: Mm-hmm.
1: So I apologized. I think I sent her a bouquet of flowers. I didn't really do that, but I apologized, and I set five, no exaggeration, five different reminders.
3: But this is what you do. You come here and you get money in return.
1: You're right. You're right, Holly. You're right.
3: It's the treat.
1: It is the treat.
2: It is the treat.
1: It is the treat. But, oh, it was very funny. Thank you for doing your job, Jason. I have just a really quick.
0: I'm just saying.
1: Just to wrap it up.
4: Time for Just Saying.
5: You got something you want to say?
1: I just saw something to wrap up this hour. We only have a minute and a half, and this will only take about 45 seconds of it. I think three of us should be jokingly mad at Donna Valentine.
3: Donna
1: Valentine is cheating on us with our rich cousins across the hallway.
2: Is she over there right now?
1: She was filling in KS95 going up against us. So I think we should be mad at her for 2 to 3 days.
6: This morning? Well, she did a couple weeks ago.
2: Yeah.
1: Oh, whoops. I just got fed this. Okay. Okay, I take back.
2: See, Jason, you know what's really funny is
1: I literally was just fed this by KS95.
6: Righteous indignation.
2: But if she really were filling in today, actually the joke would be on her because she would also be depuffing at this early hour. They have pictures today too.
1: That's right.
2: Baby Jane Doe.
1: Donna cheating on us. No. KS, it just was fed to me. I'm looking at it right now, but if I would have taken one more second before I rolled that open, it would have said 2W 2 weeks ago. Don, I apologize. I'm not mad at you.
2: Oh, it's a spicy
1: day. I was mad at you 2 weeks ago. I was for cheating on us and competing against us, but
2: that's
1: now
2: fine.
1: I love you again.
2: Now we're fine.
1: And your hair looks really good. I'm looking at it. Is that a new color, Don? It looks fantastic. Now I'm just sucking up.
2: Oh, yeah.
6: Well, you'll be able to tell it to her face.
2: Exactly.
1: That's right.
6: Today.
1: Donna, I was mad at you jokingly for 20 seconds.
2: Our puffy faces will be able to say it directly to her non-puffy face.
1: That's right. That's going to do it for hour one. When we come back, Holly knows something. Madonna has a new video and more. So please, please stay right there. Grab some more electrolytes. And join us on the other side. Missed an episode? Search for us wherever you find your podcast. Like and subscribe. We'll be back after this.
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0: this Wednesday, June 17th, 2026. Hello, everybody. Welcome to the Jason Matheson Show. I'm Jace, and right over there, say hello to my friend and America's buddy, Colleen Lindstrom.
1: Oh, good morning, buddies.
0: Good morning, buddy. And she is an award-winning producer and a humanitarian. Welcome back from New York City, Holly Roberts!
1: I'm so happy to have her back.
0: Cheers, everyone.
1: Cheers.
0: Welcome back, Holly Roberts.
2: Cheers. I'm happy to be back.
0: We missed you. Aww. We missed you in the New York City.
2: Eating
0: your street meat.
2: Mm-hmm. That's right. Hey, street meat is delicious. Yes. Sometimes you just need a salty hit of something.
1: Hard agree. Yeah. Put that sausage in your mouth.
0: There is, okay, 6:01.
1: Yep. Mm-hmm. Okay. Mm-hmm. Starting early.
0: Starting early, everyone. How was it? Did you get arrested? How was the awards? What'd you eat? Where'd you see? Did you get arrested?
2: If I got arrested, I wouldn't be here. And I would have been like, Lauren, can you fill in for me again?
0: Yeah.
2: Shout out to her for filling in for me for the past couple of days.
1: Yeah, big shout out to Lauren.
2: Oh,
1: she did great.
2: Well, where do we start? The actual award itself?
0: Sure.
1: Yeah, you guide us. We are on this ride with you.
2: Because I took advantage of the company flying me out and extended it to a couple extra days of personal vacation. But yesterday was the actual Gracie Award. The luncheon is at Cipriani. How do we say this?
1: Cipriani.
2: Is it Cipriani with a hard C? Thank you.
1: Because it's Italian.
2: It's Italian.
1: It's fancy.
2: Oh, I'm sure that's exactly how they wanted to say. So it was a lovely ceremony. Rebecca Vargas was the MC.
1: Okay, so thank you, because I was just going to say, like, drop the celebs that were there.
2: She's from here, I think. Her mom worked for the Pioneer Press.
1: Oh.
2: I have no idea. She passed me and I wanted to say, I'm from Minnesota.
3: Hi.
2: I didn't, though.
3: Hi. My name's Holly. I was like, who wants to be a millionaire?
1: Girl, you know I would have done that.
2: I live in St. Paul, too. Yeah. Isn't that great?
1: Yeah.
2: Isn't that great? Yeah, the award ceremony was wonderful. Gloria Steinem was there getting their first Lifetime Achievement Award.
1: Okay, that's where I would plot.
2: She just sat in the front, though.
1: Yeah.
2: She's 92 years old.
0: Yeah, girl.
2: So
0: leave her be.
2: The woman that received an award alongside her, they worked together, and they're like, we're not going to make Gloria get out of her seat.
0: No. You don't do that. Yeah. Just let her be.
1: Being in the room and breathing the same air and knowing that you're, you know, getting an award that she's also receiving.
0: Yeah.
1: It's kind of big.
0: Yeah.
2: It is, and it's fun. And they, you know, you sit at the table, you get a nice luncheon, a nice slice of sea bass, and then you have to get up
1: delicious
2: on stage.
1: Delicious sea bass.
2: They caught me a delicious bass. And then you walk up on stage with your group and they hand you an award, and it's very lovely being in a room with women who are working in media telling wonderful stories. Now, a lot of these stories are really meaningful and serious that people are being awarded for.
0: Yeah. Mm-hmm.
2: And then there's me in the back talking to the guy across the table. I'm like, well, what do you guys talk about? I'm like, well, you know, talked about a Bigfoot tracker last week. I thought that was very exciting. If you want to follow it, let's go to the app and we're going to find it.
1: Squatch Watch.
2: That's right. It's Squatch Watch Summer. The one thing I was nervous about, though, was my outfit, because I bought it at the last minute. I thought, I'm going to be staying in Midtown near Fifth Avenue.
0: Yeah.
2: Certainly there's going to be wonderful opportunities for shopping that don't exist here in Minneapolis. Maybe I'll find something a little treat.
0: Yeah.
2: I'm here to tell you.
0: No.
2: Shopping on Fifth Avenue sucks.
0: Oh.
2: Oh my gosh. There is no selection. What limited selection they do have, they don't have in your size.
0: Ugh. Really?
2: Yeah.
0: Really?
2: I was walking up and down that street on Monday night in a panic.
1: You were like, get just something, anything.
2: I'm like, I need to cover my boobs, and the stores are closing at 8.
1: Oh, my gosh.
2: And I found a shirt. I had the bottoms already, but I found a shirt. But the thing was, it started coming undone. just floating in the air, you know, just the buttons weren't very sturdy.
1: And I was just so concerned
2: that my situation was going to pop out, because I also decided it was a good idea not to wear a bra.
1: Oh, Holly, you did text me that, and I was like, girl, give him a show.
0: Yeah.
1: I didn't realize how imminent that fear was.
0: Show Gloria your boobies.
1: Yeah, she'll appreciate it.
2: That's right. Feminism.
1: Yes. She's like, you burned your bra already.
2: I did. I just had little stickums on my boobies. So I was concerned the whole time walking on stage that you walk across the stage, they announce your name, and then they hand you the award, and then you have to stand on stage.
1: Mm-hmm.
2: The whole time, I'm just kind of looking down with my side eye, worrying that my shirt come undone.
1: Oh, my gosh. Oh, my word, Holly.
0: It just pops out.
2: Yeah. I'm like, oh, my
0: gosh. Right in front of Gloria Steinem. Right in front of Gloria Steinem.
2: I mean, look.
0: Yeah.
2: She maybe would have appreciated. Then I'm not wearing a bra.
1: Again, I think that liberating. Mm-hmm. Just liberating.
0: And in true... Holly Roberts fashion, few humans can make my husband laugh out loud like Holly Roberts. Your observation, my favorite observation from you is what you posted on Instagram connected to a picture of you and Fallon, who also got a Gracie yesterday. I hope you enjoyed the beet salad. Because that made Colin laugh out loud. We were at dinner last night, and Colin goes, I love that woman. I know. I hope you enjoyed the beet salad, Fallon.
1: So good.
2: I hope she did.
0: Complimentary beet salad.
2: And that was the first time that I met Fallon. And I did. I was like, uh-oh. Was I too familiar? Because I did tell her, I'm like, look, girl, I'm worried my shirt is going to pop off.
1: Oh.
2: So if you see a nipple.
0: Oh, no.
1: No, she, if, okay. That is right. That is her speed.
2: Okay, because I'm like, if you see a nipple. Please let a girl know. Now, I know you're busy because you're at your special table with all your people, and I love that for you, but just be on the lookout for me, okay?
0: Yeah.
2: Please, I just met you.
1: Be on nipple watch.
2: Like, what?
1: Help a girl out.
0: No. Oh. That's totally her speed.
1: Yeah.
2: Well, great. Then
0: totally her speed.
2: I love it.
1: Yeah. I love it. Terrific.
2: Terrific.
0: Oh, 2 days. I'm not saying things out of school. The day, I actually think, Holly, the day she left, she gets a lot of her on-air stuff from Rent the Runway, but she does this rental company.
2: Like New
1: or something like
0: something
1: that.
0: Something like that. Yeah. Yeah. And she had this outfit, and Holly, it was loose in the front, and then the mic weighed it down, weighed down the top. So the whole time she put her hair strategically over her left boob. Because she was afraid if she would move on the couch a certain way, bada boom, bada bing.
1: Bada boob. Bada boob, bada bing.
0: There's a boob.
2: Hey!
0: So no, you're in good company. Okay. She feels you.
2: Yeah. Luckily.
0: Oh, I shouldn't have used that phrase, but you know.
2: Yeah. Yes. Luckily, that wasn't the case. And she looked beautiful and she won her award too. So it was nice having Minneapolis radio be represented in the room at the Gracies yesterday.
0: It's a pretty, well, you've been there. We went a couple of years ago. It's a real, for an award presentation, which sometimes they can be sterile and truly not a lot of fun. It's a really nice ceremony, isn't it, Holly?
2: It's a lovely ceremony.
0: It's a lovely ceremony.
2: Let me just shout out to the producers of the Gracie's Luncheon. It was efficient.
0: Girl.
2: It was in, it was out. They had good time speeches, meaningful presenters coming up on stage, and, it was so. Congratulations to them for putting on a wonderful event.
1: Well, and it's in such a beautiful room. I mean, it used to be in a hotel ballroom, and then when they moved it to Cipriani, it just elevated it just that much more.
2: And Cipriani is an old bank.
1: Yeah,
2: an old savings.
1: It's got a vibe.
2: Yes.
0: Because to brag on you too, Colleen, you're a winner. You are a Gracie Award
1: Thank
0: winner.
1: Thank you.
0: As well.
1: Yes.
0: And you've been to that ceremony. More than how many times have you gone?
1: I've gone twice. I've won four.
0: Yeah. Listen to that.
2: Oh, no big deal.
0: Listen to that, Holly. Yeah, no big deal.
1: She just they sent me two times.
2: She just rolls up to the dinner table and just,
1: listen, you guys, I don't have much.
0: Four,
1: I don't
0: Holly,
1: have much.
0: With her four awards, hold she just on. Puts all four. Hold on a minute. Can you move your beet salad in the bread basket?
1: I don't have much, but I do have four Gracies. Thank you.
0: I know what Colleen wants to know, and it's the same thing I want to know out of all of your stories, of your backpack of New York stories. I know the thing that we wanted, other than the award and to celebrate you. Oh, pause. I'm going to pause my own pause.
1: Mm-hmm.
0: You're going to be mad at us, Holly. So we're just going to tattle on ourselves.
1: Yeah.
0: You're not going to like what we did.
2: Oh, God.
0: You're not going to be happy with us. But before Phil Jones can tell you, we're going to tell you. We did an entire segment on the first day of your departure celebrating you.
1: We just bragged on you, talked about how much we love you.
0: Yes.
1: Because we knew that if we did it while you were here, you'd feel awkward. And so
0: and you would never allow
1: it. It would be like the Don Pablo's birthday song. And I was like, you know what? We don't need to do that to Holly.
0: Nope.
1: Let's do it while she's not here. We're going to brag on her behind her back.
0: Mm-hmm.
1: And then you can listen to it in a quiet moment.
0: At your leisure.
1: At your leisure.
0: At your leisure.
2: Well, that is lovely, guys.
1: We said all of our nice things about you.
2: Because I wouldn't be winning this without you, Jason, Colleen, people like Alexis, Bradley, all the people that I've gotten to produce at My Talk, because I've produced every single show here.
1: You kind of have.
2: Yes.
1: Our girl gets around.
2: Over the course of my time at My Talk.
0: A little streetwalkerish. Go ahead. I'm sorry.
1: It's fine.
0: Go ahead.
1: It's fine.
2: I'm a slut for My Talk.
1: She is. She is. And
0: but
1: that,
0: you have.
2: Yes.
1: And that is our. That is going to be our State Fair T-shirt.
0: That's right. There it is.
2: Send that off to Brooke.
1: Yes, she'll love it.
2: But sincerely, being a producer, and I wrote this on social media, and I mean this
0: beautiful.
2: Truly, absolutely. Is that I hope whenever somebody works with me in this capacity, that you feel like you get to show up as the best version of yourself.
1: Girl.
2: And when and if you feel that way, then I'm doing my job.
1: I'm so glad you just said that because that is exactly what I said about you behind your back. I said, Holly makes everybody better because you do show up and you shine the light on everybody who's working with you and you yes and the heck out of everything. And it is a damn joy to work beside you.
0: And I seconded that. And so Colleen told you one thing of that whole segment that we talked nice about you. I will now give one thing that I said to you, to your face. Well, not really to your face. We're on a camera, but anyway. And that is the only positive thing to come from the nightmare that was the top of this year was the fact that I've gotten closer to you, and that's been a gift wrapped in a nice little box with a really pretty bow on it. So
2: it's like a Rumaki treasure.
0: That's right.
2: Likewise. Excellent. Mm. Yeah. So I appreciate the support and the management support as well. Amy and Dan supporting me too in all of this. So it was a wonderful treat. And the beet salad was good.
1: Just remember you ate it because today you're going to probably see a little evidence and you're going to want to remind yourself because you're going to think you're dying. You're not. It's the beets.
2: Thank you. I'm not going to WebMD myself.
1: Don't.
0: No. That's the reason Oprah doesn't like beet salad. She ate beet salad one time with Gail. There was another episode of the Oprah Winfrey Show that I remember. And Oprah came on the next day and said she freaked out because her pee was red.
1: I mean,
0: that's why I don't eat beets because Oprah told me it freaks me out with my pee.
1: You just got to write yourself a note.
0: That's right. A little post-it on the bathroom wall. When we come back, it's the thing that we want to know the most about from Holly's weekend in New York. Holly was there front, center, left, and right when the Knicks won. What was it like from Holly's perspective when we return?
4: Brittany and Kendall.
5: Hot take.
6: Yeah.
5: Being an identical twin only should apply to kids. Identical twins are not for adults, and I just cannot stress that enough. I don't.
7: Send your comments and emails.
5: I know people are going to be mad at me, but I truly believe identical kids are for children.
6: Identical twins only kids. Okay.
5: It's like.
6: Hot take.
5: Remember when Obama said ketchup is for children?
6: Yeah.
5: Identical twins are for children.
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0: them.
1: Holly is back, everyone. I know, Lil Jon. We're excited too. Welcome back to the show. Holly was in New York City winning a big old Gracie Award. And while she was there, she experienced many things, including the New York Knicks winning. Holly, what was that like?
2: Wow, what a game. The New York Knicks coming from behind once again to win against the San Antonio Spurs, taking home the NBA championship, and the town went wild.
1: Oh.
3: Holly, this is like all you wanted.
4: It really was.
3: Honestly, this is all you wanted.
1: The beet salad, this. Ew. Yes.
3: She got everything she wanted.
2: The game started, 8:30 local time, and we were walking back from dinner. We wanted to go by Madison Square Garden to check out the scene because the Knicks weren't playing in New York. They were playing in San Antonio, and was like, okay, well, let's just get, you know, some man on the street footage. The dang street was closed off starting on 8th Avenue.
3: Oh, they were ready.
2: The police were out in full force. So starting from about the end of the High Line near Madison Square Garden, we were trying to get a friend home on the subway because he lives in Brooklyn. And they had, police had it barricaded so that you couldn't even enter into the city. Into the center. They were blocking all pedestrians, so you had to just walk up and down the street. We couldn't get to a subway station until Times Square to drop off the friend. We could barely even walk there. I mean, that scene was chaotic. So the city was ready for whatever was going to happen. Whether they won or they lost, there was a lot of overtime for NYPD.
3: Oh, wow.
2: On Saturday night. So we went back to the hotel and we watched the rest of the game. Immediately when the Knicks won, the whole city erupted. You could hear it outside of the hotel room. We immediately put on some pants and went downstairs.
3: That is so cool.
2: And then people just started rushing towards Times Square. They were either rushing toward Times Square or Madison Square Garden. And it was herds of people. Herds of people
3: that is
2: just
3: wild.
2: So excited. And I'm sure you guys have seen the footage from all over New York City. So many watch parties on the street. So many people erupting in celebration. And it was all good, joyful mayhem. I even talked to an NYPD officer on the street and he just started talking to me and he was so excited. He's like, it's been over 50 years since the Knicks won the championship. And you could tell he was joyful. He was also on the job, but he was joyful.
3: That's the thing that I love is that these NYPD officers, many of they all care too.
2: Yes.
3: Right? Like they're all amped and excited, but they also have to maintain the integrity and safety of the area.
1: Yeah.
3: But you know, they probably understand the excitement. Like to your point, talking to that that NYPD officer, that excitement is real and palpable for everybody.
2: Yeah.
1: Oh, well, how was Chip?
2: Oh, he was excited. He's the one who's the Fairweather fan. Look, this was exciting sports. Sometimes sports aren't exciting. You know, when you go and watch a Super Bowl party and the game is just a total dud.
1: Yeah.
3: Yep.
2: And you're like, the most exciting thing is this Dorito that I'm going to put in my mouth.
3: Mm-hmm.
1: Wasn't last year's, this past year, Super Bowl was kind of a dud, wasn't it?
2: Yeah.
1: If I remember correctly,
2: boring. This was exciting sportsmanship. So this was a really thrilling series. And that the Knicks won, there's going to be a ticker tape parade tomorrow in Manhattan. So I think that basically
3: I'm
2: New York City.
3: I'm so bummed that you're not there for that.
1: I know.
2: I was talking. It's like, do you have to leave? I'm like, well, do you want to talk to my boss and tell them I need to stay?
3: Get some extra vacation?
2: That's very exciting. I don't think that New York City has had a parade like this for a sports championship probably in about 15 years. I think the Yankees were the last team to win something big like this.
1: That's so exciting for them and those fans. They deserve it, man. They deserve it.
2: Oh, yeah.
1: They've been the butt of jokes, late night jokes for years.
2: And the merch was flying off the hook. Well, speaking of Fifth Avenue, there's an NBA store on Fifth Avenue in Manhattan, and the line to get into the store.
3: Oh, my gosh.
2: Because they're selling exclusive NBA New York Knicks championship merch. It just wrapped around for past the block. I mean, I practically was going to the river.
3: You were like, what's this hot club?
2: Yeah. Right. What's going on?
1: New York's hottest club is the NBA store.
2: Is buying a t-shirt.
3: It has everything.
2: Yeah, so it was very thrilling for them, and I wanted to be there just to experience it. I went to bed shortly after. I was like, you know, I've had enough. I don't need to be right in the middle of things with people on buses, on top
1: you
2: of
1: touch,
2: cars.
1: You got to touch it. You got to touch it.
3: Yeah. Yes.
2: Yeah.
1: I loved, let me just throw this in here real quick. Speaking of New York and all this, did you hear the mayor kind of gave away the playbook? He basically confirmed that Taylor Swift was getting married in New York because he was listing off all of the events of summer in New York, including the parade, including the win. And he's like ticking off all this stuff. And he goes, this and this, it's going to be a very busy summer. We have the parade for the Knicks and da-da-da and Taylor Swift's wedding. And I'm like, mayor, did you hear what you just said? Mayor, you just listed off Taylor Swift's wedding right next to the Knicks winning. Okay. Kind of gave it away. Mayor may want to take that back. Okay. Just saying.
3: But now we know it's happening.
1: Now we know what's happening.
2: But thanks, did he confirm it was at Madison Square Garden?
1: No, he did not. Not yet. But they are building a stage in Pennsylvania. A giant stage that is being shipped to MSG. I don't know. What else could that stage be for? The dog show? I doubt it. I don't know.
3: Interesting.
2: I feel embarrassed.
1: For them?
2: Yes.
3: I feel weird about it, too. I don't love it.
1: But I don't
3: but
1: either.
3: It's not my wedding.
2: No, it's not mine. Nobody cares what I think.
1: Yeah. Well, there's way more. Holly was in New York for a few days. Any leftover stories we'll hear coming up. And I have some dish we'll talk about. We'll get to 25% of what we're going to get to. So please go get another cup of electrolytes. I'm doing strawberry watermelon, by the way. Ooh. And we'll be right back. Stay with us.
0: Where talk is fun.
5: You are so sweet. You saw that I was freaking out and you knew that I needed a good laugh. I don't know what I'd do without you now.
0: My talk, everything entertainment. Listen up, let me
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15: My Talk traffic is a wet commute, but so far we don't have many crashes. Talk about just one on 169 northbound. Watch out for a crash at the exit to Washington Avenue near Eden Prairie. Let's keep you up to date on some traffic issues, though, that may affect your commute in the upcoming days. The Penn Avenue ramp to eastbound 494 closes tonight at 8 o'clock and will remain closed until early Saturday morning. And there are a number of projects along Highway 5 in the West Metro, including the full closure of Highway 5 in Victoria between Auburn Drive and Rose Avenue. That stretch will reopen July 3rd. And westbound Highway 5 is also closed in Chanhassen between Century Boulevard and Arboretum Drive. That stretch reopens July 31st. That's your MyTalk traffic. Now it's time for your 5 Eyewitness News weather forecast. It's wet and stormy today. Cool temperatures with a high of 68. Tonight, scattered showers, 55, your low. Tomorrow, mostly sunny and 72. Right now at the MyTalk studios, it's raining and 57.
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0: to the show, everyone. 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I have a new flavor today.
1: Okay, wait. So it's strawberry watermelon.
0: Watermelon, sugar-free.
1: How are we liking it?
0: I am thoroughly enjoying this, actually.
1: Lovely.
0: Because the lack of sugar is very nice. It's not as sweet. Jason.
1: Mm-hmm.
0: But for my taste buds, my taste palate, it fits me perfectly.
1: Have you ever tried my white peach, my sugar-free white peach?
0: No, Colleen, my love.
1: You don't love peaches. Friend. Peach isn't your favorite.
0: It's not a flavor that I run to.
1: That's okay. I will. More for me. Okay.
0: But the next time I see you, if I could steal a packet, I'll give you a fiver.
1: I would be
0: just
1: happy.
0: Just to try it.
1: You don't even have to pay me for it. I'll just throw one at you.
2: Mm. Just walk away.
1: There you go.
0: Like the sleeping bag couple next to me at the movies a couple days ago.
1: What? Holly. Jason witnessed some stuff in the theater.
0: Holly, I'll just give you a quick recap. This is all you need to know. When I bought tickets, no one was seated next to me. I went to go see Obsession, which will have a big fat... Oh, this is perfect because I'll do a deep tease for us. Coming up in the third hour, a big fat movie review. Colleen and I saw Obsession. Anyway, Holly, no one had purchased tickets when I purchased a ticket for my 6 o'clock showing. By the time I sat down, this is no joke, Holly. There were about 40 people in this theater. A couple sat directly next to me on my right not a nair seat between us. And they took off their shoes. They brought a sleeping bag that they unzipped. And as they flipped it to like dust it off, the zipper hit my face. The zipper hit the side of my face. And you know how I reacted to that. And then about 2 minutes later, two dudes walked in their 20s. The one dude seated directly next to me drank an icy like some sort of animal for about 35 minutes. He slurped, scraped, sucked, slurped. I mean, it was disgusting. And then Holly, the creme de la creme, and I'm saving the best for last. A couple brought a full king size comforter. And they sat in the two recliners reserved for handicap seating, for wheelchair seating. And as I looked down on them, because, you know, it's stadium seating, I'm pretty sure pleasuring was happening.
1: No!
0: Actually.
1: Activities of a sexual nature.
0: Actually, I would probably take that check to the bank and cash it.
1: Mm.
0: If they weren't having pleasure, there was some sort of woodland creature underneath their comforter.
1: Oh, there was a woodland creature. If you're picking up what I'm laying down.
0: That
2: could be a
0: wood
2: chuck.
0: That happened, Holly. That could be a wood chuck.
1: Mm-hmm.
0: That's right. That all happened at the Plymouth Grand a couple days ago. It was
1: at
0: grand.
1: The least romantic movie.
0: The least romantic movie in the history of least romantic movies. Yes.
1: Oh, people.
0: But I digress. That all happened. Yeah. Mm-hmm. Okay, Holly, what is, you wrote in your New York, your list of New York adventures, parades, festival, and the magical chip tour?
1: Chipstery tour.
0: Chipstery. Oh, I thought, okay, I read that wrong. What is that, Holly? You took Chip on a magic tour.
2: Well, Chip took me on a magic tour.
0: Okay.
2: Well, parades and festivals. Look, there was so much happening in New York City over the weekend. Not only did you have the first weekend of the World Cup.
0: Oh, that's right.
2: Games were happening in the New York City area. I believe it was Brazil versus Morocco. Tons of Brazilian fans coming through New York City and Morocco. And just people from all over the world. If you're planning on going to New York City when the World Cup is happening, please plan accordingly.
1: Mm.
2: Your traffic may be impacted.
1: Oh, yeah.
2: Parades and festivals. We ran into parades and festivals everywhere. Park Slope Pride in Brooklyn. There was the Puerto Rican Day Parade right in Midtown on Sunday. It was popping. And the Magical Chipstery Tour. So that, my husband had he went to NYU for a little bit, and he has friends that live in New York City. So one of the days we were out in New York City, we got to meet up with some of his high school friends, which was such a treat. They're so lovely and delightful. And I got to go and walk around. Okay, well, here's the dorm where, you know, Chip would stay at. And here's this. And here's the cool bar that I went to in the West Village and all of these things. And it was really fun to see. And it made my heart grow to see my husband have such a good time with his friends.
0: Yeah. Oh, mm-hmm. Don't you love that when you see that piece, like another piece of your love's life that you weren't there for? I love that.
2: Mm-hmm. Mm-hmm. And he hadn't seen these people in a long time, Joe and Sam. And we went out to dinner with them. And, I grew up in the Minneapolis area, so I have a lot of historical friendships that are still within geographical proximity. So he's met all my friends. But Chip grew up on the East Coast, and so a lot of his friends are not in the Twin Cities. And so it's like, oh, I get to talk to people who knew you when.
1: Yeah, you get all the stories.
2: Yeah, I was like, what's the hot goss? Tell me the most embarrassing story that you have about Chip, please, and thank you.
1: Oh, I love it. I'm so glad that you got to have that time together. I'm so glad that Chip got to come with you and see you win your award, and you got to see a slice of his life, and you kept your boobs covered the whole time. I'm so proud of you.
2: The entire time.
1: Did you get to see a show?
2: I didn't go to see anything on Broadway, but we went to the Upright Citizens Brigade.
1: Okay, how was that?
2: The Del Close Fest. These people are geniuses. So we went to Upright Citizens Brigade is the improv group, kind of like the rival to Second City. A lot of people from Saturday Night Live and from the world of comedy get their training at places like Upright Citizens Brigade. Well, they had this marathon, this comedy marathon happening for the long weekend. And we got tickets on Sunday night to two shows. One of them was an improv show where two guys improvised a whole movie. They took a song lyric from the crowd and they took that song lyric and made it into an entire movie. It was the two of them making a movie and improvising it on stage.
0: Really?
2: Yes.
1: That is wild.
0: How was it?
2: Incredible. Incredible. These guys, Anthony Antamanik and his partner, they are so wonderful. I have been a fan of Anthony Antamanik for years. He is one of the most underrated comedians, I think, working today. You would maybe know him. He was in Widow's Bay. He plays a small...
0: Widow's Bay.
2: Oh, well, there's lots of Widow's Bay in all of this. So he plays just a hotel patron, and his partner plays the manager of the hotel.
1: Oh, yeah.
0: Okay, I know that. I can picture the manager.
2: Yes. So those two had their show. Then later that night, it was an improv group that included those two. It also included the creator of Widow's Bay, Katie Diplode, and it included Adam Polly and Josh Gabris. So if you're like, Widow's Bay, this is a funny show. Yeah, because it has its roots in improv comedy.
1: Okay, that's actually amazing.
0: Look at all the connections to one of our favorite shows.
1: Well, that's it. That is incredible. And I think, Holly, did we talk about this while you were away? We actually talked about the creator of Widow's Bay. I think we talked about this on Monday and about how she's been doing the rounds because Widow's Bay is so popular. We'll be talking about that in Screen Queens today. But she talked about how that show came to be. And it was originally a spec script that she had written for Parks and Rec. But it just didn't fit the Parks and Rec vibe, but she held on to it, and then it fleshed it out more, and now we have been gifted Widow's Bay as a result of that. So that's how fun that you got to see her.
2: And she was hilarious. You're like, when you see Katie Diplode perform improv, you can see. I was like, oh, girl, I get
0: the connective
2: you.
0: Tissue.
2: I get the connective tissue of Widow's Bay to your sense of humor and your type of comedy. Mm. So that was Gabris Forest Live, and it was a group of five folks. I want to get all of their names. It was John Gabris, Katie Diplode, Carl Tart, Betsy Sidaro, Anthony Antamanik, and Adam Polly.
0: Now, you also wrote The Met on here. Did you? Did you get fancy? Did you go to the Met?
2: Well, yeah. I thought that fancy. It wasn't the Met Gala.
1: I wore my... It was just the Met. There was no gala.
0: Thank
1: there was,
0: you. Okay,
2: there was no gala for me.
0: I was just wondering. I was wondering.
2: Look, I love a museum. I love art. And the Met, the Metropolitan Museum of Art, I had never been. And I was like, Chip, you're coming along with me.
0: Mm-hmm. Come on, Chip.
1: We're doing this.
2: Get in the jalopy. We got to go see Raphael. They had a huge Raphael exhibit. The biggest of its kind. It was apparently a blockbuster. And I'm like, I got to go and see this and I got to get some art. I have an idea for a limited series after seeing that Raphael exhibit. And somebody can steal this. Maybe they're already making it. But I want a Raphael versus Michelangelo limited series. Because apparently, so we're talking Renaissance art. Raphael and Michelangelo had a beef. Michelangelo hated Raphael because Raphael was coming up in his business in the Vatican. Michelangelo painting the Sistine Chapel. I'm a genius, but I'm kind of grumpy. Meanwhile, young Raphael comes in and he's the favorite of the Pope and of everybody. And then he starts getting all the commissions, the Vatican commissions. And Michelangelo hates it. And he is a grumpy queen about it.
1: Oh my gosh, Holly, green light.
2: This is my limited series. It's got everything. It's got Madonnas. It's got baby Jesuses. It's got tapestries. It's got the Pope.
1: Throw in a little Nemahiah.
2: That's right.
0: Nemahiah pops up, Colleen, in episode 3. It's a

0: for both.
1: Again, Colin loved your photograph.
0: I want that framed in my house.
1: Of Holly eating some street meat in her fancy clothes.
0: Holding her Gracie.
1: Holding her Gracie in one hand, wiener in another. Yeah.
0: Such a good photo.
1: It's a classic. We should, Colleen, let's get that on canvas. You know how you can turn photos into a canvas? Let's do that.
0: I would like to.
1: And hang it in the studio.
0: Yes.
1: we're going to take a small break. We'll be back right after this. My Talk. Pride Speaks, presented in part by the Minnesota Orchestra, celebrating leaders and icons in our community, making a difference for LGBTQ plus Minnesotans. This week, we're remembering the late Jean Nicholas Treader. In the 70s, he and his friends organized the first Twin Cities commemoration of the Stonewall Riots. And around the same time, he began collecting LGBT-themed items in hopes that gay history wouldn't be forgotten. His dedication to collecting and organizing books, documents, and photographs and artifacts helped him amass a collection that was donated to the University of Minnesota Libraries in the year 2000 and now occupies 3,000 linear feet of space as the Jean Nicholas Treader Collections and GLBT Studies. Along the way, he produced and hosted a gay and lesbian music radio show and co-chaired Minnesota's Gay Games Committee in 1982. Jean retired as full-time curator of his collection in 2011 and passed away in 2022. Thank you, Jean Nicholas Treader, and thank you, My Talkers, for listening to Pride Speaks. See all the ways we're celebrating Pride this month at mytalk1071.com, keyword pride.
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1: 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My Talk. Everything entertainment.

0: back, everyone. We are glad that you're here. Sit back, relax, sit a spell, take your shoes off, as Jed Clampett would say.
1: I mean, not if you're at a theater.
0: No.
1: Don't put them right in front of Jason.
0: No, please do not.
2: Were they bare feet, Jason?
0: Yes, they were. Colleen, or Holly. The young man had socks on. His girlfriend, bare feet. Bare feet.
2: Yeah. One moment before we move on to the rest of the program.
0: Yeah.
2: Coming home last night at the airport, taking the tram to get to my car.
0: Mm-hmm.
2: There was a guy and a girl sitting in a chair. She was sitting on his lap. And then she started to massage this guy's bare calf like she was exfoliating his leg on the train.
0: Nope.
2: Wow. Why?
0: Nope.
2: Why?
1: Are we aware of what public is anymore? Do we know what in public means?
0: I think I don't mean to blame everything on the pandemic, but
1: why not? It's there.
0: We really did just forget how to be humans.
1: Agreed.
0: How to behave in public. I really think in so many ways it really messed us up. Because, Colleen, I have not stopped. I have rarely stopped. How do I phrase this? I thought many times since you said it yesterday.
1: Oh, yeah. Oh, yeah. Let's try this theory out on Holly.
0: Holly, listen to this wisdom coming out of Colleen's mouth hole.
1: So we were talking about, when did people start just treating a movie theater like their bedroom? And I said there have been three phases of seats in your local Cinemaplex. There is the kind of uncomfortable, thin, foamy ones where you sit upright, right? And then we moved into the ones that sort of just kind of bounced back a little bit. You know, they were just a little pliable.
2: Yeah.
1: I remember that the Edina Theater had those first, and I was like, we're going to that theater. Those seats are fancy. Then we got the recliners. And when the recliners showed up, that's when all bets were off. That's when everybody thought, well, if I'm going to be laying down, I clearly need a blanket. And if I need a blanket and I'm going to be laying down, I might as well just take my shoes off. And you know what? I'll be way more comfortable if I'm in my pajamas. And that's when it all went to hell.
0: Because your wisdom line was, if you feel like you're in your living, if you dress like you're in your living room,
1: yeah,
0: you're going to behave, Holly, like you're in your living room. You're going to talk out loud in this volume of voice. You're going to drink an icy like some sort of animal. You're going to narrate the movie and have commentary because you're in your living room.
2: What's that guy's name? What's going on?
1: Yeah, it's because you're dressed casually.
0: Yes.
1: You're acting casual. There's nothing to signal your body and mind that you are in a public space with other humans.
2: That is a great theory.
0: Right?
1: Thank you.
0: Isn't that great?
2: Really worked it, Colleen. Yeah.
0: It was like a Oprah aha moment. I had several. I was like, oh, that is ah and ha.
1: I blame the chairs.
0: Yes, it's all their fault. It's the movie theater's fault.
1: Yes.
0: You've done this.
1: You've done this to us.
0: You have taught these people to be leisure animals.
1: Yeah, and it does not matter if Nicole Kidman tells you to act differently.
0: No, you don't care.
1: It does not matter.
0: Look how Nicole Kidman's dressed in those pre-shows. I would like you dressed like
1: that. Let's dress like that. Let's dress like it is
0: the
1: Oscars.
0: Thank you. Every day. I would like you to wear high heels that you have to leave on.
1: Thank you.
0: Even if you recline your legs back. But it's so true. All joking aside, if you're leaning back, you want a whoopee. I get it. I get the feeling, but... Oh, taking your shoe. And Holly, he placed the shoes right by me. And when I was telling my husband this story, he knows me so well. He's like, oh, God, Jason, what did you do? I said, Colin, I used restraint, actually. I didn't say a word. I sat there in pain.
1: He said it with his eyes. I know you said it with your face.
0: Oh, you know what I did. I huffed a little bit. Especially with Slurpee Sam. when he was just slurping that icy continuously and scraping the bottom and then shaking the cup to get that last mound of icy goodness. Mm. And he kept doing that. I'm like, I said to Holly, I got all up into the camera yesterday. I said, how much icy can be left in that container? Like, you keep shaking it.
1: It's the eternal icy.
0: Like, how big is that cup?
1: And then Holly, then bro went and helped himself to another icy.
0: He stole a refill. And I know he stole it because there physically was not time for him to go to the register because the Plymouth Man Plymouth Man Theater does not give you free refills on icy. And I know that slurpy sucking SOB did not pay for that second icy. That thieving slurpy sucking SOB stole that icy from the Plymouth Grand Man. And he came back, and I thought, Holly, the cycle starts again. Mm-hmm. I'm going to have to sit here for another 45 minutes listening to him slurp and suck and scrape. Mm. And I did. I hate him.
1: I can't wait to hear how this affected your opinion of the movie.
0: Of the actual movie? Yeah, that's coming up third hour, a big fat movie review. Colleen watched it in a very different circumstance.
1: Yes, without toes and slurpees.
0: Ew. Yes, and pleasuring.
1: Well, you don't know. I'm just kidding.
0: Ow!
1: Oh, Jason!
0: Oh, my God! I just hit my head on the
1: Jason,
0: wall. Oh, I reared back.
1: Jason threw back.
0: Ow.
1: And hit
2: careful.
0: Oh, God, I have a concuss. I'm concuss.
1: Who didn't tell you that radio was a contact sport?
0: Literally, the wall is so close. The bubble wrap. Yeah.
2: Time to call OSHA.
0: That's right. Oh, God. The wall's right here, Jason. I just concussed myself. Oh, my God.
1: I'm concussed.
2: Is that a side dish?
0: It is. I've concussed myself.
1: Oh, my gosh.
0: I'm just so excited Holly's back, Colleen. I'm concussing myself.
1: Yay.
0: I'm just concussing.
1: We are so happy to have you.
2: Well, I'm happy to be back.
0: Oh, Lord. When did you get back?
2: Last night? Yeah, around 9, got home.
1: How was the flight? Was it good?
0: Wait a minute. That's what time Fallon got back.
2: Yeah, we were on the same flight.
0: Oh, okay.
1: You're like, hey, girl.
0: She was like, oh, God, I'm not getting back till 9.
2: Yeah.
1: You were feeling that.
0: Yeah.
1: Oh. Was it a bumpy flight?
2: No, it was a wonderful flight.
1: Okay, good.
0: Oh, lovely. Mm-hmm. Fantastic. We joked, really, last little joke, Holly, to put a bow on New York. We said that our vice president, Dan Seaman, we're changing his job title to award getter because he just goes from city to city collecting awards. So
1: that's what he does.
0: That's what he does now. Mm-hmm. Just New York, Montreal, he's going everywhere.
1: Going to collect an award.
0: That's right. When we come back, trend alert from New York City. Plus, I have some dish. I have two pieces of dish. One about Andrew Rannells and one about Gordon Ramsay. And one I've never shared before when we come back.
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2: My Talk traffic, a little wet, but not any major blockage on the system right now. Let's talk about 169 southbound, though. We do got a crash that's just been reported in Elk River between Main Street and Highway 10. And let's talk about some things that will impact your commute in the near future. The Penn Avenue ramp to eastbound 494 closes tonight at 8 o'clock and will remain closed until early Saturday morning. There are a number of projects along Highway 5 in the West Metro, including the full closure of Highway 5 in Victoria between Auburn Drive and Rose Avenue. That stretch will reopen July 3rd. And westbound Highway 5 is also closed in Chanhassen between Century Boulevard and Arboretum Drive. That stretch reopens on July 31st. That's your My Talk traffic. Now it's time for your 5 Eyewitness News weather forecast. It's going to be cool and it's going to be wet and rainy today. Rain, stormy, scattered showers and thunderstorms with a high of 68. Tonight, the scattered showers and thunderstorms continues with a low 55. Tomorrow, cooler than normal temperatures, mostly sunny and 72. Right now at the My Talk studios, it's raining and 57.
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2: Tom Holland confirmed that he and Zendaya are married. We don't have any other details because Tom shut down the subject and said, quote, "That's all you'll get on that." And speaking of getting married, Taylor Swift and Travis Kelce are having a huge stage built for their wedding celebration at Madison Square Garden, allegedly, supposedly. And allegedly, supposedly, the wedding will go down July 3rd. No word on who will be performing. We don't know if it's going to be a concert. What the heck is happening? Oh, well, we'll just have to wait for the 4th of July weekend. And finally, Mike Myers brought Dr. Evil back from the Austin Powers film franchise in a new ad for Verizon, and he brought along his henchman, Scott Evil, number two, and Frau Frau, you know her, right? 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Well, that's all the dirt this hour. 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

0: Rocking on Sunshine on this Wednesday, June 17th, 2026. Welcome to Hour 2 of the Jason Matheson Show. I'm Jason. Right over there, say hello once again to America's buddy, Colleen Lindstrom.
1: Good morning, buddies.
0: And over there, fresh from New York City, and she still smells like LaGuardia, it's Holly Roberts.
2: Sure do. I still have street meat hair. I was standing in line for a hot dog, and the smoke was blowing in my face.
1: Like Beyonce?
2: Yeah, except not as sexy or talented or thrilling. And so it still smells faintly of,
0: street meat.
2: Street meat.
0: Yeah.
1: Nothing wrong with that.
0: Elmer. That's right. Welcome to the show, Elmer. Oh, little Johnny excited Holly's back. Yeah, we are too. That's right. Cornhole woman, you excited?
3: This is absolutely ridiculous.
0: Okay, we'll check in with you later. Right. Coming up on the show, speaking of Holly Roberts, she has a trend report fresh from New York City, because, I mean, it's trendy. It's New York City. It's trendy. It's New York City. And then, speaking of hot and trendy, frozen yogurt. Froyo. Is it back? Colleen will report. But
1: I'm going to let Holly report on that.
0: Oh, that's Holly. That's not Colleen. That's an H. That's not a C. Yeah. Okay. And then Colleen, I will be coming to you because Colin Matheson was entertained by three things yesterday. Colin was entertained by Holly's legendary street meat award hot dog picture.
1: So good.
0: Colin was entertained by Holly asking Fallon if she enjoyed the beet salad at the fancy award ceremony. And Colin laughed out loud. And you know he only laughs out loud 40 to 50 times a year. And we're already in Q2, so you know. The cat at Romeo and Juliet sent him into hysterics.
1: It is everything.
0: Can we actually just start there? We'll get to everything else.
1: I would absolutely love to.
0: My talkers, this is really show and tell. Please, unless you're in an automobile, please Google along with us so you can see the visual.
1: Okay. So I don't know. I don't know what kind of life you live if you understand what happens in the tragedy of Romeo and Juliet. But pretty much they die. But
0: pretty
1: at
0: much.
1: The part where Romeo dies and Juliet discovers that Romeo be dead, during a performance by the Imperial Russian Ballet Company in Turkey, something happened. Now, one of the things I know about Turkey, because I spent a weird amount of time in my life watching Turkish dizzies, one of the things you need to know about Turkey.
0: I don't even know what you just said. Go ahead.
1: Turkish dizzies are like telenovelas,
0: okay.
1: But they're Turkish. And y'all get into them because Turkish actors are sexy. Turkey is a country where cats roam free and they just sort of hang. They're just kind of part of the, they're just part of the, they're part of the landscape. Just cats everywhere.
2: Mm-hmm.
1: Okay. So Romeo dies. Spoiler alert.
0: Spoiler alert.
1: And Juliet discovers Romeo dead.
0: Spoiler alert.
1: And during this production by the Imperial Russian Ballet Company, a cat found its way onto the stage. And the cat is literally playing with Romeo, who's, by the way,
0: dead.
1: And is trying to stifle laughter. Because this kitten is doing what kittens do when they're playful, and it's like walking up to the going up to the head and then, you know, rearing back and jumping around wanting to play and
0: grabbing
1: Romeo,
0: the hair.
1: Romeo is like, he's supposed to be dead.
2: So sweet, though.
1: It is so sweet. I love everything about it. He's got, and at one point he's got his, he's, you know, splayed out and the cat is just kind of curled up trying to snuggle. Like, it's so cute.
0: Can I yes and this?
1: Please.
0: My favorite section of this in Collins, not that, is when Juliet tries to pull Romeo's body off the stage and the cat starts playing with the cloth and starts playing with the cloth.
1: It's so funny.
0: Romeo's clothes.
2: It's so funny. I mean, play now.
1: The show must go on, but like that cat is like.
0: Cat couldn't care less about the show.
1: does not care.
0: It's
1: hilarious.
0: Colin was, we were at Fletcher's last night, sitting at the bar, and we were laughing. People probably thought we were crazy. Colin goes, you have to see this. And he pulled it up. I was dying. Like, it is that cat. And then at one point, the cat's like, okay, I'm done. Like cats do.
1: The cat will tell you when it's done. Cat's like, I'm that was fun.
0: Cat quickly like jumped on a platform and just laid down like, okay, I'm done. Peace. Yes. Like, okay, I'm done. This has been fun. Thank you.
1: And then just became part of the set piece.
0: And just became part of the set.
2: I bet that cat liked the hair product that guy had on and was trying to eat it.
1: Oh my gosh.
0: Oh.
1: For sure.
0: The smell. Yes, the smell.
1: But listen, you guys, I would buy front row tickets for Romeo and Juliet for sure.
0: I see what you did there. Yeah.
1: The jokes write themselves.
0: Oh God. That cat. My talkers, please go look at this. Please find it.
1: I want somebody to adopt that cat and name it Romeo.
0: Yeah.
1: Cute. I mean, if it's a boy cat.
0: Yeah, it does, because it's a stray, right?
1: I would imagine.
0: Yeah.
1: I'm assuming that, again, like, I have very little information about the origin of the cat and its lineage. But what I do know is that in Turkey, cats really do roam free. They're very much part of the landscape.
2: Oh, yeah. You go to Istanbul.
1: Yeah.
2: The cats are everywhere. And it's so delightful.
1: Yeah.
2: It is. You just have friends everywhere. And then they start following you. I mean, look. I know they don't want to really be my friend. They're just hungry.
1: Yeah.
2: But you're like, I am the queen.
1: Yes. Look at me. I'm like the Pied Piper. Look at the cats.
2: I'm the cats. The Kedis. There is a whole documentary and it's called Kedi. Mm. If you want to know more about the cats of Istanbul.
0: Mm-hmm. Really?
2: K-E-D-I. It's lovely. It's delightful. You'll get a feel for the volume of cats.
1: Oh, it's bonkers. Wow. Yeah. Yes. There just are lots of cats.
0: I did not know that.
1: Yeah. So it's sort of like, I mean, we've seen this happen before, right? We always see videos of the squirrels that get on the baseball fields or whatever, or like an eagle that lands in the middle of the field. This is sort of Istanbul's. This is Turkey's version of the squirrels on the baseball field. It's so great.
0: Could not. I watched it like 3 times.
1: But see, this is why I love cats, because you can't tell them nothing
0: anything
1: about bleep. Like they are not, they give zero. They are just not interested in what the humans need from them.
0: No.
1: They're like, I'm going to get my needs met.
0: Yeah,
1: so
0: that
1: cat is like licking itself. Like,
0: yeah. Romeo's dead.
1: Dead.
0: Juliet's like, crying. That cat couldn't care less about the mourning period.
1: Does not care.
0: No, does not care.
1: Hi, Kitty.
0: So my talkers, go look that up, please. Go look that up.
1: Oh, it's so good.
0: It will be pleasurable for you today. Very pleasurable. when we come back, there's two stories percolating that I have something to say about. First, something about Andrew Rannells, and then I got some hot local goss that has to do with Gordon Ramsay. Hot
1: local.
0: Off the press. Local hot goss about Gordon Ramsay when we return.
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2: Yes, the Janis Joplin Hallmark movie called Peace of My Heart.
1: I can't wait for Christmas in July when they do a Janis Joplin Christmas.
2: Well, certainly there would be a lot of snow in it, right?
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2: She's just a girl from small town Texas moving to San Francisco.
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2: Yep.
1: Oh, gosh.
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1: Oh my gosh.
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15: 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Everything entertainment.

0: So I stumbled upon some hot goss about Gordon Ramsay. Local hot goss.
1: Leaning in.
0: So I know people who know people who know people who saw something who know people who saw something. It seems we need to all be on the lookout for some Gordon Ramsay sightings in the Twin Cities, because I have very good information that he is shooting one of his 1,500 shows in our area soonish. Soonish.
1: Do you know which show?
0: The feeling is Kitchen Nightmares.
1: I love this journey for us.
0: I cannot confirm that that is the show.
1: It just feels like it.
0: But I would bet my left foot that he is for sure, his production, one of his shows is getting ready to shoot here.
1: Mm. Ooh.
0: I have seen emails.
1: Follow up question.
0: Yes.
1: What are the odds we can get him on the show?
0: Well, he is in the he is in the same universe as the TV show. So he's part of the Fox family. So I don't know. I'm certainly going to try when I get more. Because again, this is like,
1: we're in rumor town. Oh,
2: wait, Jason, your microphone is not working. Did you touch something?
1: I don't think he can hear us.
2: No.
1: Okay.
0: And then later.
1: Oh, there we go. Okay, Jace, can you hear us?
0: Again, I think it's what happened? What are you guys laughing at?
1: Can you hear us? Can you hear us at all?
0: I can't hear you guys.
1: No, you cannot. Okay. We have to reset some things.
2: Okay. Turn it off and turn it back on again. But what am I saying? You can't hear anything.
1: You can't hear anything. Okay, here. Let's text him. Here, but I'm going to explain to the listeners what's going on. Okay, so Jason is telling us this hot gossip that he has it on good authority that Gordon Ramsay might be in the Twin Cities area soon. And as he's dropping this hot gossip, his audio completely drops and we can see his mouth moving, but we hear nothing. No. So Holly and I start reacting to the fact that we can't hear anything. And we realize Jason can't even hear us. As we speak right now, Jason still can't hear us.
2: No, he can't.
1: And then his audio comes back and
0: Hello?
1: We've missed the entire. Did you hear?
0: Hello?
1: Can you hear us?
0: Hello?
1: No. Okay. So
2: hold on a second. All right, let's do some little on-air producing.
1: That's all we're doing is on-air producing.
2: I'm going to go to the back.
0: Hello?
1: So Jason is still without us in his headphones. Can you hear us?
0: I can hear you now.
1: Oh, God.
2: Wait,
1: okay.
2: You can?
0: Yes, I can hear you
1: Jason,
0: now.
1: Jason, what has just transpired?
2: What am I doing right now?
0: You are making a fart noise.
2: Thank you.
0: With two of your hands, and okay. I see you both, too.
1: Okay. Jason, this is like when you're on the phone with somebody and they're about to tell you the best gossip ever.
0: Yeah.
1: And then their phone drops, that random call drop feature.
0: Seriously, that's what happened?
1: That's what happened. So your audio completely dropped as you were giving the goods.
2: Yeah.
1: And Holly and I are like, wait, what?
2: What?
1: And we see her mouth moving and we're like, oh, he's talking, but we can't hear him. And then then it comes back. And you're saying something, and we realize you can't hear us.
0: No. So what did you hear?
2: Nothing.
1: I don't even remember.
0: Nothing.
1: None of the good part.
2: Start Jason, Gordon Ramsay gossip. Would you have an opportunity
1: to have him on the show?
2: That's where we left off.
0: Yeah, because I heard that question from you.
1: Yes.
0: Okay.
1: And then everything went wonky after that.
0: Okay. I said, once I get this verified, because he is in the same TV universe as I am, we're both in the Fox universe. I know the chain to email.
1: Okay.
0: Like Fox publicity. I know who to get to when we book satellite interviews or Zoom. Well, satellite, what is this, 1994? when we do Zoom interviews, I know the channel to get to Gordon. I just got to tell you, process of elimination, as far as what shows are here. Guys, it has to be Kitchen Nightmares.
1: Mm-hmm.
0: Because Next Level Chef is a studio-bound show. MasterChef is a studio-bound show.
1: Yeah, you are right.
0: Gordon's remote shows are there's only a few.
1: Yeah.
0: And the one that's in current rotation is Kitchen Nightmares.
1: Yeah, because he doesn't do Hotel Hell right now, does he?
0: No, he does not.
1: Yeah.
0: So I'm just thinking, yeah.
1: Ooh, now I want to know what kitchen has a nightmare. Okay. Mm-hmm. That's the hot goss I'm after.
2: Yep.
0: Well, I have a feeling. I have a feeling that's what they're looking for right now.
2: Oh, so they're scouting.
1: Okay.
0: I think they are scouting right now.
1: For the kitchen
0: there
1: that is having a nightmare.
0: My feeling is, they have one that is one or two restaurants that they've already locked in.
1: Got
0: in this area, and they want more to make the trip worth it.
1: Love it.
0: That's usually what they do. They've scouted already one or two. They're coming to our area, and now they want to fill the schedule to make it worth the production's time to move here for a few months.
1: Oh, I love this.
0: I think that's how it usually works. So all I know is I've seen an email wanting participation. Yeah. Mm-hmm. So.
1: Okay.
0: So if you have,
1: I would like to participate.
0: Yeah.
1: Tell me how I can participate.
0: Well, Colleen, you need to have a restaurant that's failing. Do you have a restaurant that's failing?
1: Well, let me figure that out.
0: You want to figure that out? If you have a restaurant that's failing, then, you know.
1: Oh my gosh, this is exciting.
0: Okay. Dish number two.
1: Okay.
0: So I had.
1: It's a double dish.
0: Gordon Ramsay dish, and I have Andrew Rannells dish. So. This popped last night, and I just smiled. Anytime a story about Andrew Rannells pops up, this is last night. He gave an interview, and I love Andrew Rannells from Broadway, from Jersey Boys, from Book of Mormon, Girls. So he revealed that one of his boyfriends on Girls was based on Anderson Cooper, because when Andrew was young, he just revealed that he went out briefly with Anderson Cooper. So one of his boyfriends on Girls was based on Anderson Cooper. Well, which brings me to, Colin loves to bring this up. I had a chance many years ago to go out on a date with Andrew Rannells, and I did not do it.
2: Jason.
1: What?
0: Jason. Yeah.
2: Jason.
1: What?
0: He was here for Jersey Boys, and this was when I was like in my early 30s. I was like, it's probably the most I feel in my Wheaties.
1: You were getting out there.
0: I was getting out there. I was like, I was gay thin, because, you know, there's regular thin, and there's like, I was looking like real good. Like, I felt real good about myself, and I was putting myself out there, and he was in town for Jersey Boys. Again, this was many years ago, and he invited us to like an after party, my friend Kristen and I. And Kristen looked at me, was like a great wing woman. And she goes, Jason, he's like flirting. And I go, no, he's not. She goes, Jason, I'm a woman. I know these things he is. And he was. Now, like, believe me, I have analyzed this for 20 some years. Actually, it's probably about 20 years. I have analyzed this for 20 years. I do now. I know now that he was, but I did not follow through. Like, we exchanged emails, like we exchanged, never followed through. The two are left, never to hear from him again. And it is, I have very few regrets in my life, but every time I see an Andrew Rannells anything, I just think of that story. Like,
1: okay,
0: I could have at least had a date at Rock Bottom or Palomino or...
1: that butter spread that they had Solera. At Palomino. You could have shared that with him.
0: Yeah, yeah. Because the after party was at Solera. I do remember. I think I remember that. Yeah.
1: Okay. What is the lesson here to the kids?
0: Yeah. Thank kids? You. There's a lesson to youngins.
1: There's a lesson. And the lesson is carpe diem.
0: Mm-hmm.
1: Carpe momentum.
0: Mm-hmm.
1: Seize the moment.
0: Seize the day.
1: Seize the day. Seize exactly.
0: Seize the Jersey boy. Yeah.
1: When you have an opportunity, whatever that opportunity is.
0: Yeah.
1: Take it. because you don't want to live in regret.
0: No,
1: because that person might end up dating, Anderson Cooper, and then also would be telling stories about you.
0: Yeah. It is not to psychoanalyze myself, but I have for 20 years.
1: Oh, why not?
0: Years.
1: Let's go.
0: This will be a relatable to put a bow on this. This is like a semi-serious aspect of this. I know what that is. And so many of you have probably felt this way. If you've ever battled weight, no matter how thin you get or how happy you are with yourself, you there is a side of yourself whenever you look in the mirror that you will always see that other side of you. You will never see... I always see the puffy Jason. I always see the little boy. No matter how good you feel about yourself, you always devalue yourself. You always feel like you're not pretty enough. You're not that. And that is exactly how I felt in that moment. Even though I was feeling my Wheaties, even though I was like physically, I kind of at my prime, or like literally, I think it was like 30, 31, feeling great at my thinnest. I still did not have enough confidence to feel pretty enough to go out with this gorgeous person in my mind. I mean, those were the mental gymnastics. I'm not quite phrasing that well as I wanted to, but you guys know what I mean.
1: No, that is relatable.
0: Mm-hmm. Yeah.
1: So then if I may put a bow in your bow before we move on, this is my second lesson to the young people of the world.
0: To Holly, two lessons.
2: Well, listen, young people, listen.
1: Listen to the wisdom of this old lady. The version you are right now is great. And someday you will look at this version of yourself and you will think, that is a great version of me. So rather than thinking the version is not good enough, know that another version of yourself is going to look at this version of you and think, that version had it going on.
0: Right.
1: So have it going on. Period. Full stop.
0: Mm-hmm. We had dish. And two lessons.
1: There you go.
0: I don't know what more people want from us. Mm-hmm. Seriously.
2: Yeah. Now, we'll give you some life advice from Ethel Merman. You'll be swell. You'll be great. Gonna have the whole world on the plate.
1: Thank you, Holly.
2: Everything is gonna come up. Lights and lollipops and roses.
0: We got Mama Rose up here,
1: I know,
0: too.
1: We
0: got Gypsy up in here.
1: Can we get Liza in the building?
2: Oh, it's terrific. You're going to be terrific, kid. Don't ever doubt yourself. You're going to have a wonderful date. Look, if I can be the show Mama Rose Ethel Merman, I will be for you.
0: There we go.
1: I love that.
0: That's what you do. That's why
1: I love that. Thanks.
0: One of the 14 reasons you won that award yesterday. Mm-hmm. We're going to take a break when we come back. Colleen has Ass Hat next.
3: Where talk is fun.
4: I really needed a good laugh.
3: My talk, everything entertainment.
0: Hi, everyone. 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
8: 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My talk traffic, no crashes on the system right now, but we've got very slow conditions throughout the Twin Cities. Probably the wet roads and rain happening this morning. A couple of extra spicy spots. 169 northbound off of Highway 13. That is very slow. We've also got very red conditions, according to the map, over in Burnsville at the 35 split all the way up to Highway 13. It's the usual grind making your way across the St. Croix River from Hudson 94 westbound. And if you're trying to get into downtown Minneapolis, north, south, east, or west, well, it's going to be very slow for you this morning. Also have a slow spot on Highway 36 eastbound in Roseville as you make your way into Minneapolis, as well as Highway 36 and 35E over in St. Paul. That's your Mind Talk traffic. It's time for your 5 by Witness News weather forecast. Wet and stormy and cold today with a high of 68. Tonight, scattered showers and thunderstorms with a low of 55. Tomorrow, mostly sunny, cooler than normal temperatures with a high of 72. Right now at the Mind Talk studios, it's raining and 57.
3: 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Where talk is fun. My talk. Everything entertainment.

0: We're so glad you're here. Hope you're going to have a good day. The weather just sucks, though.
1: Oh my God. A bummer, but you know what?
0: What?
1: This is the kind of day you give yourself permission to wear soft pants.
0: Uh-huh.
1: To just hunker down, trash TV.
0: Yeah.
1: And
0: watch
1: maybe,
0: Hometown.
1: Yes.
0: You know?
1: Maybe pop a Reese's peanut butter cup in your mouth.
0: Mm-hmm.
1: Enjoy that.
0: Yeah.
1: Yeah, just, you know.
0: Make the most of it. Is what you're trying to say. You're turning chicken poop into chicken salad. Lemons into lemon pound cake.
1: I don't know that I would ever turn chicken poop into chicken salad. But yes.
2: I thought maybe you were going to go with fertilizer.
1: Right?
0: I mean, maybe. Fine, Holly. Fine.
1: We do not advise eating chicken turd.
0: No, we do not.
2: The Jason Matheson Show with Colleen Lindstrom does not advise that you eat any kind of fecal matter.
1: Do not ingest.
0: No, please don't.
1: Feces.
0: Please don't. And on that lovely note.
3: Yeah. Am I wrong?
4: No, you're not wrong.
3: Am I wrong?
4: You're not wrong, Walter. You're just an ass.
5: Am I wrong?
6: Am I the asshat?
1: This is ripped from the popular Reddit thread. We have made it G-rated. Am I the asshat? Okay, here is the question. Will I be the asshat if I ask the neighbor family to close the window when their baby is crying?
0: No, we'll be right back.
1: I live on the second floor in a U-shaped apartment block, and my bedroom is on the interior part of the U-shape. A family living in an apartment close to mine on the same floor have had a baby, and it's perfectly normal for a baby. It cries a lot. The problem is that the baby's room also faces the interior part of the U-shape, and they probably have put the baby's bed very close to the window. This results in the baby's cries being sort of enhanced because of the shape of the block, and it ends up sounding very loud. For the last month, the weather has been warmer. We keep the windows open. I've constantly been woken up in the middle of the night by the baby crying. Mind you, under normal circumstances, I have absolutely no issue falling asleep again easily after being woken up. But this is different. Even if I close my windows, I have very good quality windows. Congratulations, by the way, on the quality windows. Sorry. Okay. Probably because of the crying resonating due to the U-shape of the block, I can still clearly hear the crying. It goes on for about 30 to 60 minutes every night, and I can't fall asleep because of how loud it sounds, even if I close my window. So, will I be the asshat if I respectfully ask the family to at least close the window while the baby is crying? To be clear, I don't want to ask them to keep the window closed at all times, only while the baby is crying, and open it up again when it stops. I'm perfectly aware that babies cry. There's nothing they can do about it, but it seems like a fair compromise, so it's more bearable for everyone.
0: 651-641-1071. Call the asshat hotline. 651-641-1071. Is the neighbor, that's what we're asking, is the neighbor the asshat? Operators are standing by. I'll go first. I think you are.
1: For asking them to close the window while the baby is crying.
0: Yeah.
1: Okay.
0: Because, dude, look, I get you. I am you. But I'm trying to be fair. I am you. That would drive me nuts. But I would never have the cojones to ask parents who probably don't like the baby crying either to shut their window. It could be hot that day.
1: Mm-hmm.
0: It could, you know, that they don't have air. That's just asking a lot. And guy, that's sadly, that's the contract. That's the social contract that you are part of. You live in a communal space, and that's going to happen.
1: Yeah.
0: That's just the way that it is. That's the way the cookie crumbles. Add any phrase like that you would like. I wouldn't like it either, but you're an asshat for asking them to shut their window because their baby is crying.
1: Yeah.
0: You clean?
1: I mean, if I'm being honest, it's funny because I've kind of gone back and forth about this. Real feeling is, no, you can ask.
0: Oh, yeah.
1: You can ask anything. Does it make you an asshat? Not for asking. Go ahead and ask. But what would make you an asshat is if they say no and you are upset about that. Because here's the thing that I think about it from the parent's perspective. I know what it's like to have a crying baby in the middle of the night. The procedure of before you go to soothe the baby, remembering to close the window because the guy across the courtyard is angry about the crying. That's where I go, that it's probably not going to happen, dude. Like, they might say, sure, we'll give it a try, but they're probably not going to remember. And it's just going to make them feel awful because it already feels awful when your baby is crying. So what I would say to this guy is, I don't even know if it's a guy. I just decided it's a guy. That's not nice of me. The original poster, I would say, manage your own sound situation. Put on noise-canceling headphones to sleep or have some brown noise or white noise in your room. Find a way to muddle through. This is not going to be forever. This is a temporary problem.
0: Or seek revenge and have very loud sex.
1: Jason, I'm going to write that in the post for this. I think that is helpful.
3: I see you're crying, baby, and
1: I raise you.
0: I don't know, Holly. I was thinking of an alternative. If this guy was vengeful, have loud nookie. Holly, what do you think?
3: No, you're not the asshat for not closing the window. But then, yeah, it's tricky, right? Because you can ask things and people can say no.
1: Right.
3: But as far as crying babies go, you're the adult. The baby's just trying to communicate, and that's how the baby communicates.
1: Yeah.
3: And you have to just take it.
1: Well, and to your point, Jason, like, this is the contract you make when you live in a communal space like this.
3: Mm-hmm.
1: You can't
0: Nobody
1: control
0: loves it.
1: The noise No. that other people are making.
0: I'm sure the parents. That's why I try to have a lot of patience on planes. Mm-hmm. I don't always succeed, but I really do try. Do you think the parent is thrilled that their baby is throwing a fit?
1: Not at all.
0: No. And I just try to be, I really do. As much as I joke on the show that I like kids on a case by case, I do love kids. It's sort of an act. Do mm-hmm. they irritate the living daylights out of me? Yes, because we are a gay couple without kids.
1: Mm-hmm.
0: Your kids are sometimes little monsters that I would like to not have on that airplane. But having said all of that, I do try to come from a compassionate place.
1: Yeah.
0: Because I'm sure that parent wants to go to bed, too. That's the baby's crying. I'm sure they don't want that baby crying.
1: Nobody is more irritated by the sound of a crying baby than the parents of that baby. 100 Yeah. That is an actual fact. And the baby's crying is designed to get your attention.
3: Right.
1: That's actually nature's design. So I'm sorry that it's getting in the way of your sleep. But again, as the adult in the situation, you can make choices about how you can mute the noise.

0: before in my life. We'll be right back.
1: It's Pride Month, and as always, My Talk is proud to be a part of it.
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0: Lindstrom, starring Holly Roberts and you, if you missed an episode. 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Holly?
1: Jason, Colleen.
0: Yes?
1: If you want to know what the hot fashion is in New York City this summer, well, you've come to the right place. The hottest trend in ladies' fashion this summer in New York City is camel toe.
2: No.
1: Yes.
0: No.
1: Camel toe.
0: We'll be right back. No.
2: No.
0: No.
1: Yes, it is the hottest thing in Midtown Manhattan. Walk around showing your camel toe.
2: No.
0: No.
2: No.
0: No.
2: Did Holly, you see this? You see this with your eyeballs?
0: Thank you.
1: Well, yeah, of course. What else am I going to see it with?
2: I don't know. I didn't know if this was in some sort of trendy magazine, if they were like, I went to like, ladies, the... hike up your shorts, camel toes in.
1: Or I went to like the sex dungeon or something.
2: Yeah.
1: No, this is camel toe.
2: No, camel no.
0: Camel no. Oh my God, there's the noise.
1: That's right. That was the sound on Lexington Avenue when I was walking down the street this weekend. Everyone, well, not everyone. I noticed a significant amount of women, and this would be women probably ages 35 and under, wearing their workout clothes as their outfit. It was really hot this weekend, and just wearing the workout pants and a bra.
0: I can't.
1: And I'm like, there can't be that many Pilates studios in this town.
2: No.
1: That everyone is going to Pilates and or playing tennis, because people were also wearing the little tennis skirts or tennis dresses as a full-on fit.
2: Yeah, that is a thing.
0: I can't.
2: This is just an extension of when yoga pants hit the scene and we all were wearing yoga pants.
1: And I thought we were overwearing yoga pants.
2: Yeah, but not many of us were doing yoga, but we loved the pants. Now it's again to your point, Holly. People be dressing for tennis and not playing tennis. People be dressing for Pilates and not doing their 100s.
1: No.
2: I'm just saying.
1: I'm like, where's the solid core around here? Is that where everyone's going to? Certainly everyone is not going to work out because, as my husband Chip pointed out, they didn't have workout bags with them.
2: Oh, no, they're just athleisuring.
1: But like full on, like naked athleisuring. And I'm not a prude. And if you want to show your camel toe, show your camel toe. Just let it fly. Really? So I'm not a prude. It's just, I guess I felt like it was a little basic, a little boring.
2: Mm.
1: I just thought camel toe was boring.
2: It is just, it is sort of aggressive.
0: And I don't want to see the male equivalent either.
1: I didn't see any moose
2: the
1: knuckle,
2: knuckle,
1: Jason. No, the moose, we're not loose.
0: The knuckle of the moose?
1: No. This was just one part of the city, and it was just a pretty specific demographic. There are other parts that were more fashionable, but I was like, man. And if you're a finance bro in Midtown Manhattan, you're wearing a navy blue suit, a white shirt with no tie that's unbuttoned at the top, and brown shoes.
2: That's my favorite. And you see them walking in packs together.
1: Oh, yeah.
2: And they look like very important.
1: They're businessing.
2: They're like, we got business to take care of.
1: Buy, just, sell!
2: And they're just sort of like tromping down the street doing their business.
1: Mm-hmm.
2: Yeah, buy, sell.
1: Buy, sell, merge!
0: Leanne Morgan always jokes that kind of outfit immediately signals to her that they have health insurance, which always cracks me up.
2: That's hot.
1: Yeah, go forth. Well, if you want to be hot like the New York City people, wear your camel toe.
2: I think I'm good.
1: Yeah, I think I'm good, too.
2: Yeah, I've said this before. That is sort of like the last in trends, though, right? Like we've done the cleavage. We've done the under boob. We've done side boob. We've gotten everywhere around the nipple. We've done upper butt crack. We've done whale tail. And it's like the camel toe really is the only, that's the last.
0: Final frontier.
2: Final frontier.
0: But just like you drew a line from reclining seats in auditoriums to people acting like animals in their living room to theaters. the rise of athleisure. You could draw a direct line to the rise of camel toe.
2: It's true.
0: Again, this is another phrase I never thought I would utter. Mm-hmm. You could draw a direct line, the rise of everyone wearing athleisure to the rise of camel toe appearances.
2: It's true.
0: The knuckles of the mooses.
2: It's true. Mm-hmm. It's absolutely true.
0: Yeah. I see him a lot at Disney.
2: A lot of camel toes.
0: I see a lot of camel toe, and that makes it not so magical.
2: And they have a dress code at Disney.
0: They do.
2: Yeah. And they are serious about it.
0: Very serious.
2: You cannot just be walking around in a sports bra. They will absolutely invite you to succeed elsewhere.
0: Even if it's a Mickey Mouse top.
2: Yes, no. It does not matter.
0: It does not matter.
1: I'm very concerned about wearing such tight pants for a long period of time in Central Florida.
2: You do want things to breathe.
1: Where the humidity... Uh-huh. Can be extreme at times. Yeah, I'm just worried about people's health.
2: You're leaving marks on the chairs. I'm just saying.
1: Oh.
2: I'm just saying.
0: Yeah. Colleen is not. You are right. Mm-hmm. Mm-hmm. Per usual. Yeah. But we see it all of the time.
1: And what are your tips on your podcast, Jason? Two fairy godfathers to like carry a towel and a wet wipe?
0: Sure. I'll do that.
1: Okay. Yeah. Sounds like you need them down there.
2: I will say wet wipes do come in quite handy for multiple reasons at Disney. Yeah,
0: they do.
2: Mm-hmm.
0: I just like to feel fresh.
2: Yes.
0: You know what I mean? I just want to feel fresh.
2: Yes.
0: I don't need.
2: Oh, it is a sweaty area.
0: Yeah. And it's bad. Mm-hmm. It's real, real bad.
2: Mm-hmm.
0: Mm-hmm. Well, that was lovely. That was the only... Holly, that was the only trend you saw the whole time. I mean, that was the hot trend.
1: That
0: I love that.
1: The hot fashion trend. The hot food trend. Speaking of going back to 2008, the hot trend in food in New York City is frozen yogurt.
2: I want this to explode here in the Twin Cities as well. I miss Froyo.
1: So do I. Maybe it will come back. There is an article in the New York Times I read yesterday that was about this very same thing about people standing in line for hours for frozen yogurt. And I saw this with my own eyes down in Soho. There's this place called Mimi's and there is a huge line.
0: I know where that is.
1: Okay. Yes. For flipping frozen yogurt that we used to get at TCBY back in the day.
2: Oh man, I used to love TCBY.
1: And this is the hot thing to do is to stand in line for this dang yogurt.
0: I thought, Holly, that is so funny that we thought it was a clothing store, Holly, like Stussy. We thought they were waiting in line for t-shirts.
1: No.
0: And I'm like, oh my God.
1: No, that Stussy line in Soho is long too.
0: Yeah. I'm like, oh my God, this is for Froyo. We didn't wait in line for Froyo in the 90s. We just went to the TCBY.
2: Mm-hmm.
1: Yeah. So
2: get your toppings.
1: This is the hot thing to do is stand in line on a sweltering day for hours and then get frozen yogurt.
2: I love it. I endorse this. Mm-hmm. More Froyo.
0: That's right. More Froyo for everyone.
2: YOLO Froyo.
0: That's right. Colleen took a trip, one last trip to Widow's Bay. I finished all four seasons. And Holly has some news. It's a very active Screen Queens when we return. 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It continues to dominate the box office, but did it dominate our minds? I'm talking about Obsession. Colleen and I saw it. We'll give our review next.
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13: Things are improving in Maple Grove. Good morning. I'm Kenny with our My Talk traffic. First of all, I have to mention this left lane blocking crash westbound 94. It's in Maple Grove just after 610. So you're going to see traffic in the westbound lane stack up just for a brief second. Eastbound 94 was pretty snarled up from Brockton to 610. But boy, things have really shaken loose. And now you'll just see a minor slowdown on eastbound 94 at 610. Westbound 694, though, dealing with the usual slap fight between 35W and the Mississippi. Actually, you're going to see kind of a pell-mell sluggish flow on westbound 694. Randomly off and on from 36 all the way over to Lexington. Definitely not a major jam, just irritating. In Lakeville, northbound 35 rolling out of the throttle at County 50, riding the brakes up to the split. And then that odious flow continues on northbound W all the way up to Cliff Road in Burnsville. Our 5 Eyewitness News forecast, rain and 68 degrees today. That rain will end overnight. We'll drop down to 53, and then it's sunny and 72 for tomorrow. It's 57 degrees right now at My Talk.
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0: Colleen jumps on a boat and takes one more trip to the island of Widow's Bay. I have experienced all four seasons. And Holly has news up the wazoo. That's right. 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Hello, Kingdom. Hello, Queens.
2: Hello, Queens.
0: Hello, Queens.
19: Good day to you.
0: And look, Queen Colleen, Queen Holly returns to the kingdom.
2: She has returned to the kingdom on her horse. Thank you.
0: Or her camel. Or her camel.
19: Oh, yeah. Oh, they're so cute.
0: They're so cute. Hey, one little note, Queens and Kingdom. One more time, we can't say it enough. Boy, did we say it enough yesterday. In yesterday's episode of Screen Queens, we just want to say thank you again to executive producer Michael Levitt from the hit show Baylen Out Loud and Baylen's mother, Julie, who is also Holly. We should tell you, they were capital G generous with their time. Were they not, Queen
2: they
0: Colleen?
2: They truly were, because we had some technical difficulties, which nobody better to have live show technical difficulties with than the one and only Michael Levitt.
0: Yes.
2: And then we had more technical difficulties getting Baylen's mom, Julie, on the line. So we extended it. So it's a very special episode of
0: That's
2: Screen
0: right.
2: Queens. And they
0: extended.
2: Were absolutely wonderful. And I can't say enough good about them.
19: Love it.
0: Yeah, thought about it several times yesterday.
2: Mm-hmm,
0: several
2: me too.
0: Times. It was just, I thanked Michael. He's just a good guy. And one more thing, Queens, on that note, follow him for the hottest dish, like great Hollywood stories, old and new. And Holly, I'll put a bow on this by saying, I'm so glad you won that award, but we did miss you yesterday because Michael gave some of the dish. There's still some to be had. Michael was a coordinator for the legendary 1989 Academy Awards with Snow White. He has so many stories from that Oscars, Holly. Oh, he'll come back, Holly. I know. Believe me.
1: I just want to talk about that.
0: I know.
1: I know that he has a lot of things to talk about, and I would love to talk about that. But the 1989 Oscars, just a whole very special conversation about that.
2: Mm-hmm.
0: Oh.
2: Can do.
0: Colleen, what did I tell you? I knew. I wish Holly was here for that one.
2: Oh, yes. Oh.
0: Well, we'll have him back, though. He's a good dude. Okay, let's begin with Queen Colleen. Queen Colleen, you got in your rowboat, and I think you're alone on this island. No pun intended.
2: I must be.
0: I have not watched it yet. Queen Holly was on an aircraft. Talk to us about the finale of Widow's Bay.
2: So first of all, you may be thinking, what strange magic is this? How did you watch the finale of Widow's Bay? Well, they did the thing. They did the thing.
0: Did you use some witchcraft?
2: Maybe. Mm-hmm. They did the thing that they did last week as well, and they dropped it at 8 o'clock Eastern. 8 o'clock Eastern? 9 o'clock Eastern. So 8 o'clock our time last night. Now, I'm going to make a confession to you. I made a bad choice, which is that I watched this in my bed, which is not a good idea because what? I get cozy in my bed and I start to drift off.
0: Oh.
1: I thought you were going to get so scared that you wet it.
2: No.
0: I know. That's what I thought too, Holly.
2: No.
0: I thought there was urine involved.
2: I got a little drifty, but what I did do, and my husband watched it separately because he was out with one of the kids. And so I woke up to a text from him, and I will share it with you, where he said, this show, I don't think I've ever talked to a TV by myself this much ever. And that is in a good way. I want you to know I've in my fever dream of falling in and out of consciousness, I've pieced together what happened and I'm going to rewatch it.
0: Okay.
2: I have the majority of it. I would say I probably absorbed 75 to 80% of the show, but the most important parts I'm aware of. That is not a ringing endorsement for it. The show itself is so good. This is a very satisfying season finale on several levels. One of them being, I'll skip to the end first. It does leave you with a cliffhanger that makes you very excited for season two.
0: I'm old school. I love a good cliffhanger.
2: You will be so satisfied. There is also a twist that also is incredibly satisfying. Mm-hmm. I'm also going to tell you that in this episode, this final season finale episode of Widow's Bay, Matthew Reese's performance as the mayor is so tender and heartfelt and incredible. He is tasked with a very difficult thing that he feels he needs to do in order to save the island.
0: Okay. I have a feeling I know.
2: And the way he grapples with it, and there is a beautiful monologue that he gives, it is a stunning performance. So those are my three major, major things. You're going to be satisfied with the cliffhanger ending. You are going to really enjoy the twist that happens, and you are going to love Matthew Reese's performance, and there is so much more to it. A lot gets packed into this last episode, so much that if you fall asleep for 20% of it,
0: like
2: you will need to go back and watch. I was sort of in and out of consciousness, and I did try to rewind a few times, but I got the gist of it, but I think even if I had watched the whole thing conscious, I would have wanted to go back and watch another time. There's just that much there.
0: It's dense.
2: It's dense. And I think there's so much going on that you might miss. If you're not fully engaged in it, you might miss certain things. You might have questions about things and want to go back and watch them again. A lot comes together. This is like when you are making a recipe and you decide to go rogue on a few things and you can't wait to get to the last to the first bite so you can see how it all came together.
0: And Matt Lindstrom, husband extraordinaire, yes, shared your positive review.
2: Yes, let me tell you, he just texted this in real time. picking up Lost vibes in this last episode, which is, I see where he's getting the Lost vibes. So in a good way.
1: Okay,
2: Lost
1: I was going to ask, is that in a good way or a
2: in
1: bad
2: a good
1: way?
2: In a definite good way. Definite good way. This, I'm telling you, if you thought Widow's Bay was incredible leading up to this last episode, it is even more incredible in the final episode. That and will seal the deal for you.
0: And you're definitely excited for another season?
2: Definitely. How do I say this? The twist and the cliffhanger are connected.
0: Okay.
2: And the twist and the cliffhanger are going to take this in a direction. And you will want to, you will be excited and you will be anxious to find out how it's going to resolve.
0: Oh.
1: Oh. Mm-hmm.
0: Okay.
2: It's fantastic. It's a fantastic episode.
0: I am very, okay. Colin has plans tonight, which I'm simultaneously excited about because it's another night alone. But now I'm sad because I won't be able to watch this. Because I can't watch it with Autumn.
1: Yes. Oh, it's one of those shows where
0: it's
1: you
0: TV
1: have
0: infidelity.
1: To do it together.
0: Mm-hmm. Television
2: That's okay,
0: infidelity.
2: Though. This is okay. And here's why I want to make this okay. What I'm learning from our queens and our kingdom.
0: Yes, ma'am.
2: Is that if we talk about something so early that they haven't seen it yet, they might miss it. And so we do need, this is a good thing to be able to stretch this out because then we can give our queens time to catch up. For queens who maybe haven't even dipped their toe in Widow's Bay yet, this delightful comic horror that is on Apple TV, we want to give you that opportunity to dip your toes in. And
0: yes.
2: We're just going to stretch this out a little bit.
0: A little bit. Mm-hmm. A little bit.
2: So don't, I know that for you, it's going to be an, like, you'll be anxious because you want to see it. Like,
0: horrible.
2: Yeah, being patient is going to be difficult. Mm-hmm. However, this is good for our kingdom.
0: It's good for the...
1: Yes.
0: It's good for the great, the greater.
2: The greater good. Mm-hmm. We serve you, kingdom.
1: Yeah, we serve you and your dopamine.
0: That's right.
1: Delayed gratification for all.
2: Yes. Holly, when are you going to get to dip in?
1: I might watch it this afternoon.
2: Yeah, I can't wait to hear what you think.
0: Oh.
2: Sorry, Jason, you're going to have FOMO, but it's...
0: That's all right. I've had it before.
2: Just know, and I don't want to oversell it, but just know it delivers. It delivers from tip to tail.
0: The series finale of Widow's Bay, available now on Apple TV. Switching channels to another series finale, a season finale, I should say, and I should say season finale for Widow's Bay. It got renewed. Another show that just got renewed while Holly was in New York City was The Four Seasons. Season 3 is a go. Netflix has said, yeah, yeah. Like Holly, just to recap quickly.
2: That's how they do it, too.
0: That's right.
2: Yeah, yeah.
0: Yeah, yeah. Just like Holly, Holly and I shared an exact brain on this. We both love season one of The Four Seasons, Tina Fey produced and starring a remake of the Alan Alda movie on Netflix. I love season one. I thought it was such a perfect little gift that I did not think that we needed another gift. I thought, oh, no. This is good. Okay, thank you. But to Holly's delight and to my delight, there were more stories to be told, valid stories, important stories to be told about these characters. The time of their life. Now, I said all of that yesterday. Here's what I'm going to bring you today. Colin and I watched the season finale last night. And Holly, you did too, right? You did this a while ago.
1: Yeah, last week.
0: Okay. The Italy episode, which is it's winter. It's the winter again. Four seasons. They're in Italy. I don't know about Holly. I cannot remember what you said about this. My deep apologies. But for me, I was nourished. My thirst was quenched, and I thought it was a delightful season finale. I thought it tied up the bows. It opened up some bows for next season. What were your thoughts?
1: Agree with you, Jason, on all those points. A very satisfying ending for the Four Seasons, season two. And just enough at the end, boop, boop, boop, to make you intrigued and continue the story with these characters.
0: And we've never done this. This just popped in my head. I want to do the queen for the day, like our version of an MVP. Queen for the day, if I can nominate, Colleen, you may nominate Matthew Rhys, and I would second that nomination. So King for the day is Matthew Rhys. I'll do another sound effect when I get one from Rocco.
2: Sounds perfect.
0: King of the day, Matthew Rhys's performance. I would say, Holly, if you will back me up on this, Queen for a day, the character of Anne in season two of the Four Seasons. Her transformation in this season, a delight. Holly, would you second my nomination?
1: Yeah, and she's played by Carrie Kennedy Silver. And you'll know her from the state. She's been a comedian for decades. And her transformation, and I love the Four Seasons because it shows that being an adult is complicated.
0: Yes. Especially in the 50s.
1: Yes. You're in your
0: late 40s. Yeah.
1: Yep. You're in this season of life, midlife, thoroughly midlife. How are you going to go about it? Maybe life hasn't turned out the way you thought it would. I think that's safe to say for everybody.
0: Yeah.
2: Mm-hmm.
0: And on that. Oh, I'm sorry, Holly. Oh, I didn't mean to interrupt you.
1: Nope. No, that's it.
0: I will end. I've pulled the soundbite, which, again, we watch television differently than you guys do. As we're watching, I'm like, oh, okay, I want to play that bite on the show.
2: Mm-hmm.
0: This perfectly sums up literally what Holly just said and why I find this show so delightful that I outlined yesterday. Tina Fey and her husband, Will Forte, who are fantastic this year. They are your typical, you see yourselves in some aspect of these two. They're so well written. Will is doing a marathon in Italy that he couldn't do earlier in the season. And Tina makes him do it. Like, you're going to do this. This is how we're going to end the trip. And he wants to give up. So she goes, fine, I'm going to run with you. And they have been kind of at each other's throats. They're withholding things. Like, again, Will's holding some anger issues. And Tina is obviously mourning some things. And Tina starts running with him. And she has this delightful little monologue that I'm going to play a portion of. And I'm going to play it because, A, it's not spoiler-y, and B, it really sums up what this show does so well and talks realistically about this stage of life. So just picture this. Tina in normal clothes running side. Dump. Well, I thought I'd... Yeah, feelings. Thank you.
16: No, I'm trying to deal with my feelings by sharing them with my wife. And then you ask the violinist to play over them.
17: Supposed to connect, huh?
18: Oh, no, just like have fun, go to the movies, pre-order food on AMC Stubs.
16: It's not a marriage, all right? And why? What, you're so afraid of the depths, Kate. What you got lurking down?
18: Nothing is lurking.
16: Yeah, oh, something's lurking, all right. You're gonna be so obsessed with trying to fix me. There was something eating you up too. So what is it?
18: Oh, I don't. Who knows? Maybe I'm sad that vacation's almost over. Come on. Good. Keep going.
16: Yeah, you keep going, too.
18: Oh, maybe I'm sad that our child is grown and I left the house and I don't have a purpose.
16: And?
18: And I don't want to do this, Jack. I'm not like you. I don't like wallowing.
16: What is it? It's not wallowing. It's sharing.
18: It's sharing and wallowing. And when you do it, I feel like I have to use all of my energy to keep us both above water.
16: Why? You don't have to do that.
18: Because if I also say every dark, horrible thing that I am feeling, we will go down. If I'm not a buoy, we are going to wind up on the ocean floor.
16: Look, I can be a buoy too. All right, just give me a chance.
18: Fine, if you keep running.
2: Oh, my gosh.
0: And she goes on, and she's like, I just don't know what I want to do. She goes, I'm sad. The world is in a dark place. I'm upset about so many things. I'm worried that we're going to keep getting weirder and weirder as a couple. She cusses again. So I needed to stop it. This was the best line. I'm afraid that we're going to get weirder and weirder as a couple. And our house is going to be the one that kids avoid trick or treat. I laughed out loud. She says, I don't want to be that house, Jack, where the kids avoid us because we're the weird couple.
2: Oh, I actually love that scene. That, what you just played for me.
0: I knew it.
2: I want to watch this entire thing because that was so relatable.
0: Yes. It's just little, not that they're little problems, but that wallowing thing, mm-hmm. that is so relatable. It's like,
2: yes.
0: Oh, for any couple, 30s, 40s, 50s, anyway, the Four Seasons. If you like, you, we said, we've given you a lot, a long boardwalk. Season one's already available. Season two is now available. Please dip into this. It's a delightful show, no matter what your age is. Okay, let's switch channels again. Every year. Okay, I do this every time, Colleen.
2: It's okay.
0: I do this every time.
2: Okay.
0: Every year after you finished it.
2: I finished it. So now we're over on Amazon Prime. And this is the show I talked about the other day. It is based on the Carly Fortune novel, Every Summer After. And I had asked a question, why did they call it Every Year After when the novel is called Every Summer After? And I've learned that one of the main reasons why is because they want to leave it open for some of the other Carly Fortune novels that happen in that universe.
0: Oh,
2: so that actually made some sense for me. Here's basically the crux of this show, or the theme of this show is two childhood friends who have shared summers together are forced to confront heartbreak and a big mistake that changed everything between them. That's essentially what you're getting at in this. It is told through flashbacks and present day. This is what I said when I set out, when I watched the first couple episodes. This is your answer to The Summer I Turned Pretty. If you are living with a gigantic Summer I Turned Pretty hole in your heart because that show has wrapped and we haven't gotten the movie that they've promised us, I believe that's coming in 2027. If you are living and missing that, this will fill that for you. It's quick. It's about 8 episodes or 10 episodes. And it is teen angst coupled with adult angst. It has all of those things.
1: Are there any kind of animal angst?
2: There's actually zero animal angst, okay. But thank
0: camels?
2: You for asking.
0: Any camel?
2: No camels involved.
1: No.
0: Okay.
2: But it just is an easy watch. It is like, this is my, here's what I will say. The book is a beach read. The show is an after beach watch.
0: Nice.
2: You
0: like
2: know,
0: you're tired, you're full of sun.
2: Your sun kissed. Yeah. You just need something to wash over you. Maybe you want to tickle your own nostalgia. That didn't come out right.
0: No.
2: But maybe there's something, some nostalgia about being a teen that you want to kind of explore that. It's easy. It's an easy watch. It's going to do it for you.
0: Is this a good way to explain it? It's a show that doesn't ask too much of you as the viewer.
2: Thank you. You do not need to show up as anything but yourself to this. Okay. It's not going to be heady. You're not going to get into deep thoughts. I have heard from some of our queens in our kingdom, and they said, thank you for the recommendation. It did what it was intended to do. So again, it's not going to be super complicated. The acting is marginal.
1: great. Sell it.
2: I mean, I'm just being honest. It's not going to win awards. It just is there for you to just enjoy.
0: Okay.
1: And sometimes that's good enough.
2: Yes.
0: That's right.
2: Yep. So if you're a person who you know, loves teen angst.
1: And don't want to be challenged.
0: No.
2: This is a show for you. There is a conflict in it that will have your brain going, really? And it is very similar to The Summer I Turned Pretty. So all I'm trying to say is, again, if you loved The Summer I Turned Pretty, it ran so this can walk. It's a little backwards, but it'll do. It's not as good as The Summer I Turned Pretty. I want to be clear about that.
0: I will try to pronounce the title correctly.
2: Yes.
0: I have never done it correctly.
2: I believe in you.
0: Started. Every Year After.
2: Good job.
0: Right? On Amazon Prime.
2: You did it.
0: Yeah, I just want to call it something else. Okay, we turn now to Holly and headlines.
17: And now, here are the headlines.
0: What do we have in the world of news, Holly?
1: We have basketball ratings. Basketball. Basketball. Because y'all were watching basketball in historic numbers on Saturday night. The New York Knicks won the NBA championship, and we haven't had ratings like this since the 90s.
2: Mm.
1: Saturday's Game 5 averaged 24.5 million viewers. That makes it the most watched NBA Finals game since 1998, when Michael Jordan and the Chicago Bulls won their sixth title in eight seasons.
0: Oh my goodness.
1: 33 million people were watching in the final moments of the game on Saturday night.
0: Well,
2: people had the fever.
0: Yeah. Two things. First, this is great for the NBA. Because Holly, I remember on this show, we had a conversation about 2 years ago when the NBA was just, I mean, in the crap, or even Charles Barkley on the NBA and TNT called it out, was like, this is terrible. Mm-hmm. This is just terrible. No one cares about, I think it was even less, it was about a year ago. I mean, there was a bad era. Number two, of course, this is going to get, I mean, that's why these networks love when a top five market is in any of these playoffs. I mean, New York is the number one market in the country. I mean, hello, but I mean, these network executives are having parties right now celebrating. So, yeah. Oh, that's great.
2: Mm-hmm.
0: 30 years.
1: Yeah. Since 1998, we haven't had this many people watching the NBA Finals. So y'all are watching basketball, and these were exciting games. These were fun to watch, and you can't predict that. But know that television is built on live sports broadcasting.
2: Yeah.
0: Yep.
1: All the way back to bowling on the Dumont Network.
0: Mm-hmm.
1: That's how we started. And, you know, the sports, the World Cup, hey, that's happening all this month. And you could see people on the plane watching all of those matches.
2: I bet. Sports be sporting.
1: Well,
0: speaking of networks, the FOX in particular, this next news story, I received a personal email from Lachlan Murdoch about this, Holly.
1: Oh, thank you very much. Look at you, Queen.
0: Right.
2: Okay, yeah. Queen.
0: What's happening at my company, Holly? The FOX.
1: They made a big purchase. Lachlan went shopping and spent $22 billion on the Roku channel.
2: I love this.
0: He had that in his fanny pack, by the way. I know that for a fact.
1: Oh, $22 billion?
0: Yep.
1: Here, let me just get out it in $1
2: bills.
1: That's
2: a big stack. Yep. That's a fat stack.
1: This purchase might not affect you right now, but it may in the future. Why did Fox spend $22 billion on Roku? For the data. All of the data. Because Fox already has a free streaming service. It's called Tubi. Do they need the Roku channel? Not necessarily, but they're thinking data and dollars. Maybe at some point in time they're going to merge this, but do not sleep on fast channels.
2: Agreed.
1: I know many of you probably, many queens are already watching the free ad-supported television, the Pluto TVs, the Tubis, but this is a way that Fox can get their product in front of your face.
0: Mm-hmm. And with all the sports that Fox controls, this is huge.
1: Mm-hmm.
0: This is huge.
1: Roku is in 100 million streaming households.
2: Yeah. Listen, I dabble in many fast channels, but I do love the Roku channels.
0: See, I do not dabble because I'm in the Apple ecosystem, so
2: yes.
0: I just have not dabbled.
2: Oh, I get around, y'all.
0: I need to ask you in another episode of Screen Queens. I want to ask you more about Roku.
2: Okay.
0: I want to ask you the pros and cons. Okay, there we go. Let me recap. Every Year After on Prime, The Four Seasons on Netflix, Widow's Bay on Apple TV. 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
17: All month long on My Talk, Pride Speaks, presented in part by the Minnesota Orchestra, celebrating leaders and icons in our community, making a difference for LGBTQ+ Minnesotans. Lee Finke was raised in Maple Grove, graduated from Bethel, and in 2022 became the first out trans woman to be elected to the Minnesota legislature, representing District 66A in the House of Representatives. In 2023, she was named Minnesota's Woman of the Year by USA Today and has served as chair of the Queer Legislators Caucus and currently serves as the House Chair of the Reproductive Freedom Caucus. In 2023, she was also named a Children's Health Hero by Children's Minnesota, an award given to legislators who champion child health issues at the Minnesota Capitol. Thank you, Lee Finke, and thank you, My Talkers, for listening to Pride Speaks. See all the ways we're celebrating Pride this month at mytalk1071.com, keyword Pride.
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13: Well, levels are dropping off in the Twin Cities. Good morning, I'm Kenny with our My Talk Traffic. Yeah, I had a big, long speech prepared for you, but I've got to tell you what I've been watching here the last 5 minutes. Big drama on northbound 52 down in lower Invergrove Heights. A semi lost its tanker trailer on northbound 52 prior to Concord Boulevard. Now, the reason I'm laughing, nobody got hurt. Not a huge deal. That tanker, though, stayed upright in the middle of the left lane of northbound 52 prior to Concord Boulevard. The driver actually backed his rig up to the trailer, got it hooked up, was just about to pull away when troopers arrived on the scene. So now he is sitting on the left shoulder, the left lane, northbound 52, closed at Concord Boulevard. I have a feeling this might be his last day on the job. This does not look good. Anyway, lower Invergrove Heights, northbound 52, prior to Concord. Our 5 Eyewitness News forecast, rain and 68 degrees today. That rain will end tonight. We'll have an overnight low near 53. And then sanity returns tomorrow. Sunny and 72. It's 57 right now.
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0: It's Jason Matheson Show, starring Colleen Lindstrom, starring Holly Roberts, fresh from New York City. And again, she still smells like a street meat cart, and that's a compliment. Right, Holly?
1: Yeah, still a little fragrant over here.
0: It's all right. We're so glad you're here, everyone. Welcome back to La Show on La Matak. Don't know why I said it like that, but that's fine.
2: We're French.
0: We're French now. It's time for a big fat La Movie review.
3: How was the movie?
4: My big fat movie review.
0: Colleen and I have both seen the major motion picture made for about $27, but has made about $400 bazillion.
2: Yes.
0: We're talking about the independent horror flick Obsession. This is about a friend group, specifically two people in this friend group. The guy, they work at a guitar store, and very relatable for this time of your life. You have a crush on a friend of yours in your friend circle, and you're not sure that it is reciprocated. He really likes her, Nikki, but he's pretty confident that he's in the friend zone for her. He's distraught. He's sad about this, and he goes into a store.
2: Like a metaphysical store.
0: Yes. And he goes to buy her a gift, but sees a little thing on the shelf called One Wish Willow. And allegedly, it's like one of those novelty things that you would see like at Spencer's or in Pee-wee's Big Adventure. That's actually the first thing I thought about at that magic store in Pee-wee's Big Adventure. Thank you. I knew you would enjoy that, Holly.
5: Right? I know you are, but what am I? You're a nerd. I know you are, but what am I? You're an idiot.
0: Anyway, and he gets this One Wish Willow, and he sits in his car, and you have to crack it in the middle and make your wish. And he wished for Nikki to love him more than anyone else in the world. And then hilarity ensues. I'm just joking.
2: I mean, some of it is funny.
0: I mean, actually, some of it is funny.
2: Yeah.
0: But then horror ensues. Colleen, begin.
2: Listen, the cautionary tale here is be careful what you wish for. Because what then ends up happening is she becomes pretty much obsessed with him. The first thing I do want to say about this, Jason, is to me, the headline is exactly where you headlined this. This movie was made for $750,000. It has made many, many, many, many, many, many millions in the box office. That in and of itself is a feat.
0: Yeah.
2: I'm going to draw a correlation for this movie that will seem very strange, but it makes sense in my head. This movie, Obsession, reminded me of the feelings I had the first time I saw the movie Clerks, the Kevin Smith movie Clerks. That was an independent movie. It had made the festival circuit. It was getting buzz. It became kind of it became popular. Kevin Smith's subsequent movies were far more traditional. But the acting in Clerks is fine.
1: It's very independent.
2: It has the independent vibe. But it did. It was critically acclaimed. It went in a direction. It launched Kevin Smith's career in a certain direction. We saw Jay and Silent Bob, the two characters that were originated in Clerks, show up in many other movies. It served a purpose. I had that same feeling watching Obsession, in the sense that you could see that it was independent. You could see that they did it on a certain budget. The acting is fine. It's not great. It's not groundbreaking. The story is what's interesting. Does that ring any bells?
0: Uh-huh.
2: Okay. I'm
0: now
2: just curious if you know, that's the vibe I got. Was like, oh, I understand. I am watching an independent film that has enjoyed a level of success that probably it wanted but wasn't anticipating.
0: Yes.
2: In terms of the story, I found parts of it to be predictable And I felt like the story moved too fast.
0: Oh. Really?
2: I did. I felt like the escalation, and there were just some disconnects for me. For example, the character of Bear, who's the one who finds himself in this relationship that he wished for, on multiple occasions could go talk to an authority about what was going on.
0: Okay. Thank you. I said this in my review on the TV show. Girl, I would have called the sheriff when she duct taped the door closed.
2: Thank you. Multiple opportunities
0: you
2: to
0: heard
2: say,
0: that right, Holly. Yes.
2: Yep. I have concerns about this person. Now, I understand that he felt responsible for it in some way, shape, or form, and didn't probably know how he would explain to a cop that she was standing in the middle of the living room peeing because of a wish he made with this thing from a metaphysical shore. Okay, I get that. However, there were some concerning behaviors that were, I don't know, illegal occurring throughout this, and he never sought any kind of help. So there's parts of it that were unbelievable, and like I said, it also escalated so quickly. That was my reaction to it. That said, was I entertained? Yeah, I was entertained by it.
0: It was very scary. Mm-hmm. Here are my takes. It was very scary. Mission accomplished. Mm-hmm. To the young director. It was moody. Once again, it does suffer, and I know why. It was a technique that was needed for the scares. But my God, this movie suffers from what modern movies all suffer from, the too darkness. Turn up the contrast.
2: Thank you.
0: Yes, please, this is a horrible example of it. Yeah, like, young filmmaker, I get it. But this movie, I kept wanting to scream. I wanted to grab my remote and turn the contrast up.
2: Yeah.
0: Okay, so I was entertained. I was scared, point two, so much so that even the people around me that irritated me, I left this out of my story about Slurpee Sam and Barefoot Couple. There is a scene where Nikki comes up on a car mm-hmm. with a brick. Mm-hmm. Colleen Lindstrom, mm-hmm. I jumped into the air mm-hmm. and my testicles were still on the seat. Mm-hmm. That was horrifying. Probably one of the most horrifying horror scenes I've seen in about 5 years.
2: Yes, there are some diabolical moments. And that is one.
0: I felt a little bit, not the opposite. I felt like her theatrics kind of repeated itself. Nikki's theatrics.
2: Yes.
0: And I thought, oh, okay, I'm getting bored. Like, okay, I know what she's going to do. She's going to freak out again. They could have wrapped this up 10 minutes earlier.
2: Yeah, yes.
0: I was like, okay, oh, she's going to scream again. Okay, she doesn't want him to leave. Okay, I'm getting bored with the hook. I'm getting bored with the theatrics.
2: And I think that's what I mean by it could have ramped up.
0: Okay, I hear you.
2: Yeah.
0: We're talking obsession if you just tuned in. Colleen and I both watched it. My final thing was, I was trying to figure out, Colleen and Holly, what was the filmmaker trying to tell us? I didn't want to get too deep. It's a horror movie, but what was his point? Like, what's the lesson? And I felt dumb that I couldn't figure it out right away in the car. Let me see if you agree with me. Mm-hmm. And my talkers, chime in. What lesson did you take from it? Here's the two lessons. First, I think for women filmgoers, moviegoers, I think it was a lesson that you guys know very well. The nice guy isn't always the nice guy.
2: Yeah. Uh-huh.
0: Number two, love that is taken is not love of all. It is possession.
2: Mm-hmm. Oh, interesting. I love that.
0: Do you like
2: that? Yeah. I mean, I was so overly simplistic in mine. My lesson was like, be careful what you wish for and how you wish for it.
0: Absolutely.
2: Right. But those are also worthy. I mean, there is a lot in it, and it is a good story in so many ways.
0: Bravo.
2: And I can see why people are clamoring to see this and have a lot to say about it. And there are some real jump scare moments and some very gory horror moments. It is well done for what it is, for sure.
1: Jason, Colleen, I'm tired.
2: Okay.
1: I have a question.
2: Thank you.
1: Because I want to pose you a question.
2: Yeah, yeah, yeah.
0: Yeah, yeah, yeah.
1: If I'm going to see a movie this week, mm-hmm. Would you recommend that I see Obsession, which is the hottest zeitgeisty movie around? Or should I watch Disclosure Day?
2: Mm.
1: Which is a more traditional Steven Spielberg big blockbuster major motion picture with mixed reviews.
0: Colleen, let's be selfish.
2: Yeah.
0: What would bring us more entertainment from Holly for the two of us?
2: Honestly, I think my answer to
0: I know. Why do you think
2: I know that was
0: I
2: a
0: had
2: good
0: one
2: question.
0: Answer, and then when she gave us our second option, I thought, oh God, it could be funny to see what she says about Wheelchair Alien. But yeah.
2: I would be okay, let me I'm gonna answer.

0: Because there's hot matinees happening of Disclosure Day.
1: Mm-hmm. Yeah.
0: Of which I would be able to watch this movie. But right, because these are two zeitgeisty movies that are having two different conversations. And you can see where, okay, Disclosure Day is this old traditional Hollywood movie. Obsession comes in, indie movie that makes a bunch of money and everyone's going to see it. Mm-hmm. So it's kind of two sides of our film conversation of the summer.
1: Mm-hmm. I know, but I think, Colleen, winner, winner, Holly dinner.
2: Yeah.
1: She will entertain us either way. Holly will give great commentary on either.
2: You can't make a wrong choice, Holly.
1: No, you can't.
0: Okay. Well,
1: no.
0: Tomorrow I'm going to see a major motion picture.
2: Okay.
1: Okay.
2: We will await to be delighted.
1: After this break, stay with us.
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4: My stepdad's in town. Him and my mom sleep in my bed sometimes.
5: Oh.
4: Like,
5: that's cool.
4: It's fine.
5: Yeah.
4: Without me, by the way, to be clear.
5: It wasn't weird at all. It was not weird at all until you added the without me.
2: You made it weird here.
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5: Not one person was questioning whether or not you were also in said bed.
4: Michael Ganker?
5: Nobody ever thought that.
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0: Welcome back. Before we get to alpacas, I noticed one more little thing. Just throwing this in there. Keller's Instagram, your son's Instagram, continues to grow, girl. I'm just saying.
1: Oh, my gosh. Holly, you missed this while you were gone. Keller, my son, who's a nature photographer, he shared that he had a goal to get to 2,000 followers by the end of the month. He made a couple reels. He asked Jason to share. I shared one, obviously. I'm his mother. But he asked if Jason would. Jason did. Keller is presently at, I haven't looked at it today. Oh my gosh. So he wanted to get, remember, he asked.
0: He wanted 2,000.
1: He wanted 2,000. He asked when he had about 1,200 followers. I'd like to get to 2,000 followers by the end of the month. Holly, he's at 5,205 followers right now.
2: Yay!
1: And growing.
2: Keller is an amazing photographer. His owl series, incredible.
1: Pretty amazing, right?
2: Mm-hmm.
1: Yes, Keller Lindstrom Photography, if you want to follow him. His latest picture that is in his grid is of these two northern saw-whet owls with these piercing yellow eyes, both peeking out of this notch. It is actually a stunning photograph. I am so proud of him. He really puts a lot of time and effort and energy toward this, and
0: I love it.
1: So thank you for sharing, and thank you for keeping up on it, and I'm just excited.
0: Yeah. Thank you, my talkers, all of you that hit that follow button.
1: Yes.
0: That's really nice of you. We appreciate it. We go from owls to alpacas, Holly.
2: Yeah, has Keller ever thought about photographing alpacas?
1: You know, I don't know that that has been on his list. He's really more of a bird nerd, but, you know, he'll take anything, I think.
2: Maybe we can get Keller on assignment to go to Scotland to photograph Elvis the alpaca.
0: Oh.
2: Who is a diva and is now a celebrity because of his bad behavior.
1: Oh, I love an alpaca with bad behavior.
2: According to Elvis's owner, he's developed a diva personality. He spits at guests.
0: Like Lindsay Lohan in the early 2000s.
2: That's right. Coming out of the Chateau Marmont, it's Elvis the Scottish alpaca. So, not only is Elvis spitting at guests, he's standing on legs when he sees anyone in a hat. And Elvis the alpaca is staring down bald people.
1: Oh my gosh.
0: Oh.
1: You know who this reminds me of?
0: Who?
1: My friend Balin on Balin Out Loud. I'm not joking. One of her
0: ticks. I love you moved to the friend. I love your friends with hometown.
1: Yeah.
0: And now you're friends with Balin.
1: Exactly. Yeah. She has one of her ticks because she has Tourette's syndrome. One of her ticks is to tell people who are bald that they're bald. So whenever she sees a person who's bald, she says, "You're bald." And so I think she, by the way, also loves alpacas.
0: Well, you know so much about your friend.
1: I'm going to send her. I don't have her number.
0: You don't.
1: Dear Balin.
0: We have Julie's.
1: That's true.
0: Let's scare Julie. Let's just send her random pictures of bald men.
1: Oh, dear.
2: Yeah. Elvis is acting so bad that the owners of this farm in Scotland have had to cancel events. And they're like, Elvis is at the moment.
1: Mm-hmm.
2: The owners think that Elvis is overly attached to humans and he bonded with them really early in life. And then now what the owners are thinking is that Elvis thinks that he's a human. So he's going to judge you like a human would. So he's either going to love you or think that you have a bad vibe.
1: Ooh, I actually kind of love this. I love an alpaca
0: with an attitude
1: who can separate the, you know, the wheat from the, what is it, chaff? Is that what it is?
2: Something like that.
1: Thanks.
0: Okay. The wheat from the what?
1: Yeah, you know, it's a Bible thing.
0: Oh, okay.
1: Nehemiah said it.
0: Nehemiah.
2: It was Nehemiah. Nehemiah 3:12.
1: It is. Separate the wheat from the chaff. That's what it is.
0: Spoken
1: that is
0: Nehemiah.
1: To distinguish valuable people, ideas, or things from those that are worthless or poor quality.
0: Mm-hmm.
1: There you go.
0: That's right. Mm-hmm. Kirkland brand chaff.
1: That's the not good stuff. You don't want the chaff. You want the wheat.
0: Yeah, yeah.
2: Well, Elvis being mean has gone viral, and people love Elvis for it. But the owners are like, look, Elvis isn't mean. He just is a diva.
1: He just has opinions. Listen.
0: Yeah.
1: You know, this is the lesson we can learn from Elvis. That it's just being firm in your opinions does not make you mean or negative. It just means you know what you like and what you don't like.
0: Yeah.
1: That's all.
0: That's all you... Just leave him alone. And can I tell you?
1: Leave Elvis alone.
0: What's better than a bitchy alpaca? Come on, man.
1: That's hysterical. Can think of very few things.
0: That's a... Come on, man.
1: I want this reality show. I want the Elvis the alpaca reality show.
0: Ryan Murphy has done shows with looser concepts.
1: So true.
2: Yeah.
1: I want... This is what I want. Okay, this is the reality show. Ready? Here it is.
0: Yeah, okay.
1: People... who are just, it's like a dating show. A person appears and they're like, I am trying to figure out who I need, who I can date.
0: Okay.
1: Who I should date. They have three suitors. They line them up and parade them past Elvis and see how Elvis reacts in order to choose who to go on a date with. Green light.
0: This fall on Fox.
1: Green light.
2: Why haven't we done this not only with Elvis the alpaca, but with any kind of animal?
1: Yes.
2: You have a circle of people, and in the middle of this circle is a chicken. And the chicken walks towards whoever you will go on a date with. So the chicken decides.
1: The chicken decides. That's actually the name of the show. The chicken decides.
2: I thought it was going to be more like cluck you.
1: Okay, that works too.
0: Or cluck and blank.
1: That's what they say to the people who the chicken doesn't pick. That's how you dismiss them.
2: Yes.
0: Yeah.
2: I don't
0: Clucker.
2: Oh, what were you going to say? Hardly knew her.
1: Hardly knew her.
0: You mother.
1: Yeah. Okay.
2: No. Yeah. Oh,
0: I stopped.
2: Right.
0: Yeah.
2: Okay. Watch out, TV. Here we come.
1: Here we come.
0: This fall on Fox. Oh, God. I just would like a show full of just bitchy animals. Just
1: that works.
0: Every kind of, you know.
1: I want a whole channel of that.
0: That's right. We could do it on Tubi. Or Roku now.
1: There you
0: go.
1: Same
0: company. That's going to do it for us. If you're listening and you are a kid that's being bullied, go out there and be yourself because no one can tell you're doing it wrong. Right, Colleen?
1: That is right. Kindness is for you guys. Sprinkle that stuff everywhere and be excellent to each other. We'll talk to you tomorrow.
3: 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It really takes my mind off things. And oh my God, do I have a lot of things on my mind. A lot.
4: 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Everything entertainment.
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2: Mike Myers is confirming that there will be an Austin Powers 4. He was asked by a fan on Trevor Noah's World Cup watch party if that was true. Mike Myers responded simply yes. He did not elaborate further. Currently, Myers has reprised his Dr. Evil character from the movie series in a series of commercials for Verizon. And Jelly Roll subtly confirmed his divorce news from Bunny XO with a savage social media move. He deleted a reference to his estranged wife in his Instagram bio last night. And Jelly Roll's page used to include a tag to his partner as well as a lock and key emoji, but now simply says Music Man. And finally, Tom Holland confirmed that he and Zendaya are married. There aren't any other details because Tom shut down the subject very quickly and said, quote, "That's all you'll get on that." Well, that's all the dirt this hour. For more, check out mytalk1071.com or download the MyTalk app.
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12: 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MyTalk 1071. Everything entertainment.
13: Ladies and gents, this is the moment you've waited for. Taking your breath.

0: Welcome back. Welcome back to another show. It's the Donna and Steve show. How's it going, Steve?
1: It's going fine.
0: I just don't feel
1: safe with you in this studio right now, but it's going fine, and I'm happy, and we're here, and we're doing stuff. What is a more Midwestern breakfast than a skillet? Give me eggs, give me potatoes, and maybe bacon, all in the same thing. Isn't that just... It actually tastes Midwestern to me. If I was eating that in L.A., I'd be like, no, sir.
0: Right, you know
1: New
0: what
1: York,
0: that is?
1: No, thank you. What is it, ma'am?
0: That's like a, you know, like a Rotary Club breakfast, you know, like a pancake breakfast.
1: Are Rotary Clubs the people who help you to speak in public or just get connected in social circles?
0: No, neither.
1: What do they do?
0: I think it's a charitable organization. They raise money and do stuff for the community.
1: Everybody knew that.
0: Yeah.
1: I used to think that they were a mechanic-based group.
0: Because of the phone?
1: Because of the rotary. Like, you have to get your rotors. You don't get your brake pads changed in time. Good luck, bozo. You just ruin your rotors. So then Rotary Club. So what do they do now?
0: I'll tell you in a second. I'll look it up.
1: Welcome in. It's the Donna and Steve Show. Today at 10:30, we'll play the College of Pop Culture Knowledge. At 11:30, hour three, if you listen on the podcast, we will be playing the game, Whose Voice Is It Anyway?
0: A Rotary Club.
1: Thank you.
0: Is a local chapter of the Rotary International, which is a global network of business, professional, and community leaders. Members, known as Rotarians.
1: Oh, my word.
0: Okay,
1: that's
0: just
1: great.
0: Get over it.
1: That's fun. Rotarians!
0: They unite to provide humanitarian service, promote peace, and advance goodwill in their communities. 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That's lovely. Shout out to the Rotary Club. Hey, guys.
1: Critics of Rotary Clubs, the internet says, typically argue that the organization is an exclusionary old boys club functioning more as a business networking group than an authentic charity.
0: How dare you?
1: And suffers from bureaucratic internal politics.
0: Hmm.
1: How about toasters? Donna.
0: Oh, the people who make toasts?
1: No, well.
0: Toastmasters?
1: Is that what it's called?
0: A toastmaster.
1: But they have a group.
0: They do?
1: Yes.
0: Oh, yeah. The whatever club.
1: The toast?
0: Yeah, I'll get there.
1: I think it might be Toastmasters.
0: Yeah, because they have the Friars Club.
1: Slow down.
0: I think it's the Friars Club.
1: Toastmasters International, nonprofit educational organization helping to build confidence in teaching public speaking. That's one. That's go to Toastmasters if you want to learn to speak in front of a group. The Friars Club, if you had asked me that, I would say that was a comedians group.
0: Oh.
1: Am I incorrect?
0: Well,
1: I would imagine.
0: It was a private club in New York, founded in 1904, out of business by 2024. They do the risque roasts and mostly people who work in show business.
1: Okay. So kind of a comedian
0: jokey
1: thing.
0: Jokey, kind of, yeah.
1: Well, that makes me feel a little bit better.
0: Okay. I'm happy for you.
1: Yeah. One thing, right?
0: Are you an umbrella person? I'm sure we've talked about this before. It is raining quite hard where we are right now.
1: I'm not an umbrella person. I love when you have an umbrella when it's raining, it's great. Though, if you want to find the cocky amongst you during a rainy day, just look for the umbrella people because they are walking chest out, looking around at all of us who are hunching our neck down into our shoulders to try to somehow shield ourselves from the rain.
0: Like you don't mind feeling... Like you're in wet clothes.
1: I don't enjoy it, but I don't have too long of a walk outside. I don't walk to work.
0: Okay.
1: I park in the lot, and within 15 seconds, I'm usually inside.
0: Okay.
1: Hey, Donna, I see that you brought your umbrella today.
0: I did. Thank you.
1: Did it really come in handy?
0: It sure did, Steve. It kept my hair dry.
1: I love how your hair looks right now.
0: Kept my dog dry. She does not like the rain.
1: Oh, yes. Okay.
0: It took so much prodding to get this dog to go pee and poop this morning.
1: We should all
0: be so lucky, right?
1: I don't know what that means. Did she want to stay on the porch and not go into the yard?
0: She wanted to stay in the house.
1: Yeah.
0: I got her out there, and then I try to go under these big old trees for some coverage.
1: Jeez.
0: She wasn't having it, but I eventually got her to go. I took her to the neighbor's yard to poop. Thank you.
1: Did you pick it up?
0: Of course I did, silly Willie.
1: Big news for McDonald's fans. They have announced that they are bringing back the fried apple pie. They're doing this next week for the first time in more than 30 years to honor America's 250th birthday.
0: I have a confession.
1: Here she goes.
0: I didn't know it ever went away.
1: I guess the apple pie went bye-bye, probably right? Because of the health freaks out there who were like, this is not healthy for
0: us.
1: Well,
0: neither is the hamburger.
1: Donna!
0: Or the fries.
1: Donna.
0: Or the shake.
1: They're bringing it back. I feel like my mom used to get the fried apple pie. Remember the sleeve it would come in? I feel like this was a big time hit, but it's been gone for 30 years, so that means the late 90s.
0: Oh my gosh. Okay, because I used to go, would you like an apple pie with that?
1: Yeah.
0: And I'd be like, don't you dare. Don't you dare say that to me.
1: What do you mean? They're off. That's an invitation.
0: Don't be pushing stuff on me.
1: They're just
0: asking. If I wanted one, I would ask.
1: You are food defensive. Do you know that? You're food defensive.
0: I'm a little food defensive.
1: What did we find out recently from you that you have only had maybe a blizzard, one Dairy Queen blizzard your whole life, and it was like three spoonfuls, and then you threw it into the garbage?
0: I did. Yep. I sure did. I was more of a Mr. Misty kind of girl.
1: Like slushies?
0: Yes.
1: Yeah, I do love a slushie.
0: It's so good.
1: Do you remember, weren't they called slushie? They had different brands. There's the Big Gulp from 7-Eleven.
0: Right.
1: I remember a slushie, like a hush puppy. Hush puppy?
0: No.
1: Wasn't there a dog?
0: No.
1: Dog mascot slushie.
0: I thought the hush puppy was like a slush
1: puppy.
0: Oh, a slush puppy. Okay, that makes sense. That's fun.
1: Created in 1970, the famous mascot is a white cartoon dog wearing a blue shirt, typically with a red letter S on it.
0: Slush puppy.
1: Slush puppy. That was, oh my gosh. Oh my goodness. Donna, I'm going to show you a logo. Does this take you back to your childhood?
0: It does not.
1: This was at Frank's Dairy in Springdale, Pennsylvania. You'd go in there, you could get a slush puppy. Oh man, that feels good. More mascots. We need more mascots. We need more cartoon jingles. We need more of yesteryear. Some parts of it.
0: I think we get a lot of it.
1: Certainly in fashion.
0: Yeah. People like that.
1: Oh, man.
0: People love it. No, that does not even look familiar to
1: me. Really?
0: It's okay, though. I love that
1: different,
0: for you.
1: Although that came out in 1970. You.
0: I don't think I had that. No. I don't think I had that. Wait, where was that? Where do you get it?
1: Earth. I don't know. I had it in Pennsylvania growing up. I'm not sure.
0: You said the name of, you said Frank's.
1: Well, that was Frank's Dairy on Pittsburgh Street in Springdale, Pennsylvania. It is now defunct. Don't look it up. Okay. Frank passed away decades ago.
0: R.I.P. Frank.
1: He was the guy. It was two candy stores. One small town, a town of 4,000 people. Everybody essentially knew each other. And there were two candy stores. Frank's Dairy, where you could also get some groceries and stuff.
0: Sure.
1: And then Steve's Store.
0: Okay.
1: One was up on the north side of the city. One was down on the south side of the city. And Frank's, you could go and you could take your school picture. Remember when you get school pictures, print them off by the sleeve, and you'd have all sorts. Yeah. You'd send them to grandma and aunts and uncles.
0: Yeah.
1: And kids would bring them in to Frank's because he would put them right on a cork board behind him. So your picture, you'd look for your friends and can I find me? And it was great.
0: I only remember canceled checks or bounced checks being on a cork board. that's where I grew up.
1: All right. That's a blessing to be with you.
0: That's not why you called, though, right?
1: Let's take a little break. As I mentioned, we'll do the College of Pop Culture Knowledge at 10:30. We will do Whose Voice Is It Anyway today at 11:30. And we've got all sorts of stuff to get to in Pop Culture Ping Pong at 9:30. But I want to talk with you about kitchen trends. What is trending in the kitchen right now?
0: Okay.
1: And I want to tell you, you know how we see dumb articles online and we're like, oh, who wrote this? Hey, Food and Wine, this was such a cheap sales article. I will tell you about it when we come back. It is Dawn and Steve on My Talk.
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1: What's up, friends? Hey, it's Stevie Boy for Chan Hassan Dinner Theaters. Have you seen Guys and Dolls yet? It's on the main stage right now. You know, this is kind of fun, too. I've described to you, you know, the visuals, how it's just these New York City streets that come to life, and the outfits are great, the lighting is great, all that. If you want a little taste of that, you could just go right now to chanhassandt.com. We've got a video playing from Guys and Dolls right up there on the main stage, on the main page, rather. And it just shows you some of what is in store for you. Wonderful dancing in this show. Really comedic actors. It's songs that you know and love. I mean, it has all of the recipes that you want into what makes a really great night out at the theater. On top of that, you get dinner beforehand. Then you get dessert at intermission. It's a really great night. 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Not a bad seat in the house. And Stevie Ray's Comedy Cabaret does improv comedy Friday and Saturday night. So many choices all in one place. ChanhassanDT.com.
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0: Welcome back. It is the Donna and Steve show on My Talk 107.1. You know what? This is where talk is fun, in case you haven't heard. This is fun stuff.
1: Prove it.
0: Neat stuff.
1: Cool stuff, slick stuff.
0: That's right. That's
1: the fun that you're doing.
0: Thank you. That's great.
1: Sometimes you go to a website and you think, who got paid to write this? This is an interesting article. Gone are the days of what you grew up with, Donna, Cronkite journalism. Right. Things have changed a little bit.
0: Okay.
1: Well, food and wine, a fun spot to go on the internet, I suppose, if you're into either of those two things. So I see this list. The 7 kitchen trends that we are leaving and what we are replacing them with for summer. And I thought, okay.
0: For summer?
1: This is kind of cool. It's summer. Summer.
0: I'm going to remodel my kitchen just for summer?
1: No. Oh. We're not remodeling.
0: Okay.
1: It's not a seasonal, like, new backsplash.
0: Okay.
1: Stay with me here.
0: All right. Sorry.
1: So here's what they write. What's out? Frozen berries. It's out. It's not in anymore. Don't do it. You're a loser. What's in? Long-lasting fruit. And then immediately, Donna, it links to Rubbermaid Freshworks Produce Savers, set of 4. So immediately I realize, oh, okay, so this is not actually an article about trends based
0: this
1: on
0: is
1: anything.
0: Advertising.
1: This is pure advertising. It hits you immediately. And you know, it's interesting where they say what's out. Frozen berries, what's in long-lasting fruit. They have nothing written under what's out. And then with what's in long-lasting fruit, all the links to all the things. But let's play dumb for a moment.
0: Okay.
1: I'm going to tell you what's out and in. Okay.
0: Okay.
1: So if you have your frozen berries, you're dumb.
0: Okay.
1: No one has those. They're out of style.
0: I have some.
1: Frozen greens. You have frozen greens, Donna?
0: I have frozen greens.
1: Loser.
0: Okay.
1: What's in? Fresh, clean greens, which is why you need the OXO Good Grips Little Salad and Herb Spinner. I will say, if you have a salad spinner... They're so good.
0: What?
1: Yes, they're so
0: for
1: good.
0: For what?
1: Because then you could wash all of the lettuce all together, and then you can do the spinning, and then it dries the lettuce immediately. So you're not serving wet, soggy lettuce.
0: I did not know that was the purpose of that. Do you know when I first bought one, I thought it was to mix salad dressing with your salad.
1: I could see that.
0: Thank you.
1: Absolutely.
0: I didn't know that it was drying the leaves.
1: Well, it's like, because by,
0: so
1: you get the water and then you do this and then it's like,
0: okay.
1: You know?
0: Yeah, sure.
1: What's out? Pan seared dinners.
0: Mm.
1: Don't pan sear it, guys. What's in? Grilled dinners. How provocative. We're using the grill in the summer? And then they link up to a Weber charcoal grill.
0: Nice.
1: $2.19 on Amazon. What's out? You're going to like this one, Donna. Bottled water.
0: Mm-hmm.
1: You want to clap? You want to slap those flesh mitts?
0: No, I know what's in.
1: Large insulated water bottles.
0: Okay.
1: And then they link up to a water bottle. Would you like this water bottle? Look how nice that looks.
0: No, I wouldn't.
1: You probably don't want to carry stuff that's heavy in your hand.
0: That's right.
1: But you have those very heavy bags, which is why... You haven't been diagnosed, but you're a scoliosis candidate, I think, a curvature of the spine.
0: Oh, could be.
1: What's out? Bottled citrus juice. If you have it, throw it out. What are you doing? What's in? Fresh citrus juice. So you can also purchase a lemon squeezer.
0: Okay, cool.
1: What's going on?
0: This is so stupid.
1: This is what food and wine is today.
0: No, you know what? This is like someone who just started their job, and they were like, okay, here's what we need from you. How about if we do what's out, what's in when it comes to kitchen, and this is what he or she came up with?
1: Let me do one more. I know I've already irritated you.
0: It's okay.
1: What's out this summer in your kitchen? Full-size ovens. Rip them out. Put a chair in there. What's in? Compact air fryer. So then, of course, they link up to the Kosori 9-in-1 Turbo Blaze air fryer.
0: Look and see, does it say this is an advertisement anywhere?
1: Let me see. Usually they'll say it at the bottom, but now I've scrolled all the way to the top. All right, stand
0: they
1: by.
0: Have to tell you, right?
1: I don't know.
0: This is clearly a partnership.
1: Let's see here. They do not say that. No.
0: Wow. Huh.
1: Because it's not journalism. You know, they don't have to. They can just. I don't know that they have to tell you.
0: Okay.
1: There. I don't know.
0: Sure.
1: Anyway, that's what's out and in your kitchen this summer. The one takeaway I'll say is if you can avoid using the oven in the summer and you can just do maybe stovetop cooking.
0: Sure.
1: I think that's nice. I walked in the house the other day and thought, boy, what's making it so warm in here?
0: Sure.
1: Oven.
0: Yeah. Yeah.
1: Okay. Oven.
0: Good to know.
1: Thanks, Donna.
0: Thanks for having me.
1: I have a question for you, Donna.
0: Okay.
1: Do you have good mitts to get hot things out of the oven, out of the air fryer?
0: Not really. I have mitts. I don't know if they're good.
1: What kind of mitts you got?
0: I got flesh mitts.
1: I know that those, that's how we refer to our hands when we
0: I don't know. I think I have like Williams Sonoma. No, it's not that good. It's not that good. No, no, it's not. Just generic Target oven mitts.
1: You know, do you have the oven glove?
0: I don't, but I know people who do and really like it.
1: I think I'm going to, I think I'm going to buy the oven glove. I think I might buy it during our next break. We have little rubber things, almost like you were doing a little puppet show, but it was like a little gray frog, imagine.
0: Okay.
1: That's what we have, and it doesn't fully cover, so the when you're reaching palms up toward the sky to go pull out something from the oven, there's a little part of your hand that is exposed, and then our only other option are these giant, pretty much to the elbow rubber mitts, and it's tough to... I want fingers when I'm pulling things out of the oven.
0: Get the oven glove. That's perfect for you.
1: I feel like I had the oven glove a long time ago. Maybe years ago. Maybe a decade plus ago.
0: Maybe it's time for a new one.
1: Let me ask you this.
0: $17.99.
1: Oh, at Walmart.
0: That's or Ace Hardware.
1: Isn't that the place with the helpful hardware folks?
0: It is.
1: I would prefer to just get this on Amazon.
0: All right. Can you do it on your own free time? Is that possible?
1: Yes. It will be hard, but yes.
0: Okay.
1: Whose stomach is growling?
0: I think it's yours.
1: Do you think so?
0: Yeah, let's see.
1: We have to take our headphones off. Well, now it's not going to happen while we're waiting. I thought it was yours.
0: No, I think it's yours.
1: No, do you think so?
0: Yeah.
1: I hope it's mine. I just felt it.
0: Yep. There you go.
1: Oh, no.
0: I know.
1: Donna.
0: Uh-oh. What? What does it mean? What does it all mean?
1: I don't know. What does
0: it mean? Are you hungry? What?
1: Why don't they make something that can stop embarrassing stomach noise from happening? I'm not talking about gas. I'm not trying to be like sophomoric with this, but just like...
0: Hunger pangs.
1: Yeah.
0: That I said only pang.
1: You panged it hard, queen. That only hit when you're in a one-on-one meeting with someone.
0: Oh, like the dentist.
1: It's the dentist.
0: The hair cutter.
1: It's the barber. It's the dermatologist. It's the boss.
0: Yeah.
1: That's it.
0: That's pretty embarrassing.
1: When I was dating my wife, when we were in high school, there were times that we were just like laying on the couch. Don't be weird, Donna.
0: She was
1: laying her head on my lap, a supportive lap, two thighs together. And, you know, and then like I'm like playing with her hair and we're talking and I'm waiting for my ride to come. Paul Brewer picking me up in a Plymouth Neon. What it do? And so I'd be waiting. And as time went on, I had held in every possible emission for the entire day. So if I got to her house at 2 p.m. and he picked me up at midnight, that was 10 hours worth of teenage boy emissions that had nowhere to go. And as the night went on, and she's laying down there, and there are quiet moments, maybe there's music on. Run from him. And I just was getting more and more and more embarrassed.
0: Did she acknowledge it?
1: No.
0: That's the thing about being a teenager. Oh, like, gosh. Do you notice, like, I thought the world was changing and being more acceptable about talking about embarrassing things. I think it's just we're getting older and don't care anymore.
1: Yes.
0: There is, like...
1: You're 100% right, and I'll tell you why. I live with teenagers.
0: Right.
1: And I'm hearing them talk about... Watching embarrassment trigger in them, like, oh, no, can't do that. And I'm like, really? You know, what are we doing? But this, you're right. We've sort of aged out
0: of a
1: lot of embarrassing things. And when you're a teenager, that is the sweet spot for embarrassment.
0: And now, like, let me give an example. Hi, Steve.
1: Hello.
0: How was your night?
1: It's good.
0: Don't look at my zit. You know, like we just acknowledge it, get it out of the way, and it's no longer a thing.
1: So that's current day Donna yelling, don't look at...
0: But if teenage Donna would have put so much concealer on that thing, been hiding under a scarf.
1: Show me your zit. I want to see
0: your zit. I don't have a zit.
1: It looks like you might have a zit.
0: It was just an example.
1: I see the zit.
0: It's not a zit.
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0: Five Eyewitness News weather forecast, wet and stormy and cool with scattered showers and thunderstorms and a high of 68. Tonight, scattered showers and storms continue with a low of 55. Tomorrow, mostly sunny, cooler temperatures, 72 your high. Right now at the Mind Talk Studios, it's cloudy and 58. Next to you.
1: Donna and I are having an argument as to whether or not we did a segment together.
2: Didn't we? I think you presented it as a Facebook question.
1: All right. So here's the good thing.
2: Craziest thing your dog has eaten. Have we done that before?
1: Donna and Steve show at mytalk1071.com.
2: Let us know. And then let us know the craziest thing your dog has eaten.
1: If we haven't done it. We'll do it again, though. I don't care.
2: I'm pretty sure we did.
1: You think you and I did that together?
2: I sure do.
1: Craziest thing your dog has eaten?
2: Yes.
1: I don't think so. But you know what I do now, Donna? I grip lightly to memories that I'm defending in terms of specifics, timelines, who, the where, the what, my memories, right? My memory is really not great.
2: Short term?
1: All term.
2: Here's what I think people do in defense of all people. I think you save and file the things that made an impact on you.
1: Okay.
2: And you throw the rest away, at least in terms of a radio show. Right? Yeah. If something really had an impact on you, of course you're going to remember that.
1: Yeah.
2: I feel like we did this literally within the last few months.
1: And I feel like we've never done this. I feel like we may have done a dog thing. But specifically, eaten is not ringing a bell.
2: It's not? Like things that your dog has swallowed, or maybe we did mischief. The worst mischief your dog has gotten into?
1: Spell it.
2: Why?
1: Because I just want to see if you know how to spell mischief.
2: Miss and then chief.
1: That's right.
2: Okay, thank you.
1: How about that, huh?
2: Right?
1: Handkerchief.
2: Chief.
1: Handkerchief. Mischief. Handkerchief.
2: You got it.
1: Chief.
2: Bye now.
1: I want to do a few minutes on handkerchiefs, but since I'm being rushed along.
2: On the stuff that you blow your nose in, those things?
1: How about that? This is my...
2: What the hell is that?
1: See?
2: What is that? So disgusting.
1: How about that?
2: What? Who came up with that?
1: And then the gentleman...
2: idea.
1: Puts it back in his suit pocket.
2: Yes, not at all.
1: What the heck's going on?
2: What's going on there? And then a lady in distress... He hands her his handkerchief.
1: Yes.
2: No, thank you, sir. Right?
1: My grandfather, my Pap Scott, had a handkerchief growing up. And I tell you what, let me tell you what people weren't afraid to do back in the day. Make noise when blowing their nose. There was no concern of embarrassment.
2: I know.
1: You had a lot of loud nose blowers and loud sneezers back then.
2: Unbelievable. And
1: boy, you want to talk about something that irritates couples spend long enough together? You know you've been in a relationship for a long time when your anger is triggered just by someone else sneezing because they don't sneeze the way you like because you think that could have been quieter.
2: Yeah.
1: You didn't have
2: to. How about those people who stifle, though, and they go...
1: I used to do that.
2: They hold their nose.
1: Yeah. People would tell me my eyes were going to pop out of my head and all that.
2: Kelly from Duluth says, if she remembers correctly, it was, what has your dog destroyed?
1: Thank you, Kelly.
2: That could be... That sounds right.
1: Jim Johnson, who goes by Jimothy on the streets, says, get the Ove Glove. It works great with an air fryer.
2: Okay.
1: That Ove Glove is $24.99 for two.
2: Do it. You're loaded.
1: Last thing. Do you ever feel like you're getting into too common of a, you'll go through a day and reach for your phone to go do an Amazon thing six times, and you're thinking, am I only ever buying stuff right now? What is happening?
2: It's not a problem for me.
1: I needed clamps for something. I needed a new curtain rod for something. I needed a watering bucket for something. I needed a pin, like a random pin. Yesterday, I think I purchased five separate things on Amazon, not all in one fell swoop. It was fragmented throughout the day, and it had me feeling like, what's going on? Whereas if I had just gone to a store... and done it, it would have felt like, I'm going to the store to get these things.
2: Clamp.
1: Do you have any clamps? Let me come check out your garage. I bet you got a lot of stuff you're not using.
2: I bet I have some clamps. Would you like some clamps?
1: Yes.
2: Okay.
1: Maybe that's what we do. I come to your garage. Don't let me into the house. I don't want to see it. I don't want to smell it. Let me just be in your garage. And I could do a little garage sale, as in I'll go through, I'll make modest offers. Hey, can I have that? I'll give you $2 for that.
2: Okay.
1: That's a garage sale.
2: I love it.
1: Okay.
2: Sure. It's kind of messy, but you have kids.
1: Oh my gosh. Yeah.
2: Okay. Yeah, I love it.
1: Fun.
2: Best offer.
1: Okay.
2: Great.
1: What kind of things do you have?
2: I have a power washer.
1: Dang it. I wish you would have told me that last year.
2: Sorry.
1: Like a big one? Like a gas one?
2: Not gas. Electric.
1: Nice.
2: The plug-in.
1: That's good.
2: Yeah.
1: Nice.
2: Yeah, I'm afraid of it. I've got a saw. I think I have an axe.
1: I have a saw. I wonder what kind of saw you have.
2: I had a circular saw, but I sold it.
1: Hmm.
2: I says, best offer.
1: What does he say?
2: I don't remember.
1: You don't even remember what you got for it.
2: I don't.
1: Email's coming in. Roseanne says, Donna's correct. You did a segment on the craziest thing your dog ate, probably less than 2 months ago.
2: Okay.
1: Most recent, April 8th, says Phil. What's the weirdest thing you've said to your dog?
2: Why do you know that?
1: What's the naughtiest thing your pet has done? Is another one that we've done.
2: I think we have done. That's what it was.
1: So do you want me to put this out here? Because I already asked a pretty provocative question on Facebook.
2: Oh, yeah. What'd you ask?
1: What food tastes better on a paper plate? Don't you think that's interesting? Let me see how many responses that got.
2: I like that one.
1: Is it a total dud? Let's find out. Right. 68 responses so far.
2: Okay, that's all we need.
1: But 10,300 people have seen it. 68 said, all right, I'll bite.
2: I love it.
1: I don't want to give everything away, but...
2: Soup is the answer.
1: Donna.
2: Just kidding.
1: I'm going to say this one, and I don't like her phrasing at all. Then we'll move on. Pop culture.
2: Okay.
1: Stephanie says, what food tastes better on a paper plate? Brown beans scooped by plain rippled Lay's potato chips. How about we don't call them brown beans?
2: Please.
1: What is your problem?
2: Please.
1: Stephanie.
2: Brown beans. Hi, can I get a serving of saucy brown beans?
1: What you could get is an education. Find out what they're actually called, ma'am. Aren't they called baked beans?
2: Yeah.
1: Or maybe, I don't know, like a pinto bean leans a little lighter in shade, yes?
2: Yes, a kidney bean. That's kind of red.
1: I'm going to look it up. Hang on.
2: Don't look it up.
1: I don't want to get canceled.
2: Speaking of food, I do have a health update coming up here for Corey Feldman.
1: Okay. You want to,
2: I just thought it was a nice kind of segue.
1: I looked up brown beans. Right. Pinto bean came up. So, Stephanie, you need to do better. No better, do better.
2: Wow. Are we just judging people for their answers? I mean, come on. Corey Feldman, mid-flight, started feeling sick, had to be taken away by ambulance when he landed in LAX from Chicago. People were wondering if it was something like pancreatitis or, I don't know, kidney, something. And it turns out he had food poisoning.
1: Wow.
2: He was transported to a local hospital. And it looks like they got that problem solved. I mean, that is still serious. Food poisoning.
1: That can be the real deal, no doubt.
2: Yeah, that is extremely painful, but he's going to be okay. So, they thought gallstones was the other thing they thought.
1: You think you've ever had food poisoning?
2: I do.
1: You know,
2: I think once.
1: Do you remember the meal?
2: Yes.
1: They say we usually judge the wrong meal. But, oh, mother.
2: It was after
1: of pearl.
2: Thanksgiving. It was, I think what happened was there was stuffing.
1: Okay.
2: I don't know if it went in the fridge too soon and then taken out and then eaten again. And it might have been stuffed in the bird, which they say you shouldn't do.
1: Yeah.
2: Because, ew.
1: Yeah, but that's...
2: People still do that, though.
1: They stuff the bird?
2: Yeah.
1: I had it after a barbecue restaurant encounter 15 years ago. We went on our anniversary. And... yeah.
2: I was literally in the bathroom calling for my mom. I was in 30s. I was like, oh, mom.
1: Oh, see, she probably liked that.
2: Yeah, I told her.
1: Did you call her on the telephone?
2: No, there was no calling anybody. It was so painful. There was no like, oh, let me stop right now. Call mom.
1: North and south?
2: Just south.
1: Oh, see, I don't mind just south.
2: I know, but it was pain. There was pain in my stomach.
1: Stomach pain. Yes. Yeah.
2: Like, so bad.
1: Someone who's listening to this right now is getting a phantom stomach pain, and they're like, it was that.
2: Sorry, guys.
1: It was the turkey from last night. You're going to be fine, everybody.
2: Everybody's fine.
1: This is kind of fun. Disney has a Mickey's Home Alone Christmas special planned. It is borrowing from the Home Alone themes that we all know and love from the early 90s Christmas classic. It's going to happen this upcoming Christmas, 2026.
2: Cute.
1: It will be titled Mickey's Home Alone. So if you have littles in your life, kids, grandkids, nieces, nephews, this could be fun to put on. It's going to be a full-length special. And here's the sitch. Mickey will be looking forward to spending Christmas at home, but his plans take a turn when Minnie surprises him and the gang with tickets to spend Christmas at a world-famous ice palace. So we're all going.
2: Oh, fun.
1: In the morning rush to make it out the door, Mickey and his dog Pluto are left behind in their home alone.
2: Buddy.
1: And they find themselves now, Donna, protecting their home from two feisty villains, a raccoon and a weasel, who are after their Christmas dinner while Minnie and the gang desperately try to make their way back home.
2: You know what?
1: It's fun.
2: That is adorable. And I don't think we see enough Mickey Mouse anymore. Don't you feel there's a shortage of Mickey Mouse?
1: I know what you mean. He was the star. He was the runaway star for so long. And then they started making other Disney property movies.
2: Right.
1: And so
2: Mickey took a back seat.
1: He took a little bit, but he is still the underpinning of it all. You know, he is still the guy. And in the world of Disney Channel, Disney Plus, if you have littles, you know, there's still a lot of Mickey programming that is available to you.
2: Remember Radio Disney?
1: Yes, I do.
2: What? That was brilliant.
1: Yeah, that was brilliant.
2: Brilliant.
1: That was before, that was like Kids Bop. Before Kids right. Bop started realizing, oh, we can like clean some stuff up. They had Radio Disney, a lot of Disney Channel stars would have songs there. I remember that. It was on around the time that I was interning at ESPN Radio back in Pennsylvania.
2: Oh, sure.
1: And I believe that summer I had to do like pick up a shift at a Radio Disney booth.
2: Oh my gosh, how cool.
1: Some kind of weird crossover thing. Yeah.
2: That was such a great idea. I love it.
1: February 4th. I posted, what is the naughtiest thing your pet has done?
2: Wow. I really love these researchers who are looking that up on our behalf. Okay.
1: And Jesse says, speaking of food poisoning, I got salmonella poisoning once when I was living out west. It was horrible. Lasted 2 weeks.
2: Oh.
1: By the end of it, I'm not allowed to read that last part, but there were things that were happening there.
2: You know,
1: what is it, Donna?
2: 2 weeks is a long time. I almost would recommend going to the hospital.
1: Yes, get IVs. They have anti-nausea medicine called Zofran.
2: Oh yeah.
1: Which can help. It will lock you up.
2: Yeah.
1: One thing leads
2: Change
1: to another.
2: Things, yeah.
1: But pick your poison.
2: Right.
1: Food poison.
2: Thanks, Steve.
1: You got it, Donna.
2: On that note, we'll take a break.
1: Okay.
2: Let's talk a little movies.
1: We can do two things here. What do you think the most iconic movie line in history is? There's not an article out about this. I just was thinking about it because I saw an Arnold Schwarzenegger story where he was, you know, I'll be back and all that.
2: Sure.
1: And I thought, I wonder what the most famous movie line is. So we're going to run through some of the most, according to the internet, iconic movie lines out there. You can let me know if you agree with sort of what's on the list.
2: Okay.
1: And then, what if a toilet could come to you? This is the sort of AI advancement that we want. We'll tell you about it when we return. Donna and Steve on My Talk.
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1: Yeah.
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4: It's like,
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0: guys, welcome back. Appreciate you listening. It is Donna and Steve.
1: All right.
0: All right, Steve has a list.
2: What's the most iconic line in movie history? I randomly came across an article that featured Arnold Schwarzenegger, and then they referenced I'll Be Back, and
0: sure.
2: I thought, what's the one? I have a list of them.
0: Okay.
2: And we'll read through them. And, you know, we could do this in a couple ways. I kind of think I could read you the line, and you could see if you know what movie it
0: love
2: came
0: this.
2: From.
0: I love everything right. about it.
2: We're going to span the decades here, okay? So stay with me. He's looking at you, kid.
0: That is Humphrey Bogart in...
2: Ba-ba-bamba. One word. Ba-ba-bamba.
0: Casablanca.
2: Nice thank job,
0: you.
2: Donna.
0: Yep, thank you.
2: Hey, and bonus points for knowing that it was Humphrey Bogart. Way to go.
0: Thank you.
2: His character was Rick Blaine. Let's go to another one here. I'm going to make him an offer he can't refuse.
0: That is Godfather.
2: One, two, or three?
0: I think it's one.
2: You are right. That was said by Marlon Brando.
0: Thank you.
2: Whose character's name was?
0: Godfather.
2: Vito Corleone.
0: That's right.
2: You talking to me?
0: That is Dustin Hoffman.
2: And incorrect.
0: Okay. You talking to me? Oh, is that Joe Pesci?
2: Close. You're getting closer. Warmer, hotter.
0: You talking to me?
2: He's a gruff guy, kind of always looks irritated.
0: That is the other guy.
2: Yes,
0: De Niro.
2: The other, Robert De Niro.
0: Okay, in Taxi Driver?
2: Taxi Driver, yes. Okay. It came out in 1976. Let's see here. What about this is a little tricky. Go ahead. Make my day.
0: That's Clint Eastwood.
2: In what?
0: That's a good question.
2: I'm going to give you a hint. The year was 1983. Clint Eastwood said, go ahead, make my day. In what movie?
0: I don't think it's Dirty Harry.
2: You are correct. It's not Dirty Harry.
0: Yeah.
2: And I thought that's what it was.
0: I saw this.
2: Two words. Your initials are S.I.
0: S.I. Secret Intelligence.
2: What if... Oh, that happened, Oliver.
0: Sudden Impact.
2: Nice job.
0: Thank you.
2: I would like to say something now about Clint Eastwood and me.
0: Okay.
2: I think I have seen probably less than two total Clint Eastwood movies.
0: Okay.
2: And I think I'm rounding up. I don't know if I've ever seen one.
0: Well, you should look at his filmography.
2: Yeah.
0: And see which ones you've seen.
2: Yeah, I don't think almost any. But shout out to him.
0: Yeah. You should watch Play Misty for Me.
2: Oh, okay.
0: That's a fun one.
2: Also, by the way, Clint Eastwood's son says now his dad is not officially retired.
0: That's the other son.
2: It's the other son.
0: One son.
2: One son said he's retired. Yeah, other son said he's not. Yeah. Oh, okay. So many sons.

0: If you're just tuning in, we're looking back at some iconic movie lines throughout movie history, and we're seeing if Donna can identify the movie that the line is from. So far, you're doing very well.
1: Thank you. Play along at home.
0: How about "You Had Me at Hello"?
1: Mm-hmm.
0: 1996.
1: That is Renee Zellweger to Tom Cruise's character in Jerry Maguire.
0: Yes, and bonus points if you can name the one other iconic line that came from that movie.
1: Show me the money.
0: That's right. That's right. Cuba Gooding Jr., Tom Cruise going back and forth. Show me the money, Jerry.
1: That's right.
0: Screaming it in his office. That was good. That was a good movie. Do you know this one? Roads? Where we're going, we don't need roads.
1: Ooh, I don't think I do know that one.
0: 1985, sci-fi, futuristic.
1: Is this a Star Wars?
0: Futuristic.
1: Empire.
0: Futuristic.
1: Oh, this is future. Back to the future. Thank you.
0: There you go. Nice job.
1: I love it.
0: This one's going to get, we'll see if you know this one. Why so serious?
1: Yeah, that is The Dark Knight.
0: Yes, who said it?
1: Heath Ledger's character as the Joker.
0: Way to go, Donna.
1: Thank you.
0: How about My Precious?
1: That is Gollum in Lord of the Rings.
0: Wow.
1: Yeah.
0: Are you looking at this list? You're doing so well.
1: I got nothing on my screen.
0: They're here.
1: Yeah, that is Poltergeist.
0: Yes, it was. Do you remember the year that came out?
1: I don't, but it was Drew Barrymore.
0: Yeah, that's not correct. It was Heather O'Rourke.
1: That's what I meant. Oh, people, I bet people do that all the time.
0: Mm-hmm. Mm-hmm.
1: I don't think Heather is with us anymore.
0: Oh, okay.
1: Sorry, sad note.
0: How about E.T. Phone Home, Donna?
1: Well, let me think.
0: So you got it.
1: Could it be E.T.?
0: What year did that movie come out?
1: 1982.
0: You got it, Donna.
1: Get out of here.
0: Very good.
1: Look at me go.
0: All right, we'll see if we can do a few more here. Donna's absolutely crushing it. Frankly, my dear, I don't give a damn.
1: That is Gone with the Wind.
0: Yes.
1: Spoken by Rhett Butler.
0: Huh? Hum. Rhett Butler is the name of the character.
1: The character, but it's a mustache guy.
0: Yes, yes.
1: Not Cary
0: Grant. No, the same initials.
1: Oh.
0: Not Cary Grant, but Mar. Come on.
1: Mar. That's my clue.
0: That's single syllable, two syllable.
1: Huh?
0: C-G. Mom.
1: Carl.
0: Mm-mm. I think that's technically two. Carl.
1: Okay. Charles.
0: And the Oscar goes to
1: Charles
0: Clark Gable.
1: That's what I meant.
0: You know, life is like a box of chocolates.
1: Yes, I do. Forrest Gump.
0: Let's see. Oh, what about? All right, last one here.
1: Last one.
0: I feel the need for speed.
1: I feel the need.
0: That was a horrible impression that I was. I don't even know if I was trying to impersonate anybody.
1: Need for Speed.
0: 1986.
1: Okay.
0: And we have a connection kind of sort of to this in our friendship, work friendship.
1: Okay. This isn't Tom Cruise, is it?
0: Why not?
1: Because it is.
0: Movie?
1: The Days of Thunder?
0: We were looking for Top Gun.
1: Ah!
0: Darn it, Donna. Tom Cruise and Anthony Edwards also gets credit on that. I feel the need for speed. There you go. Iconic movie lines. Try to work one in to a work or dinner conversation without referencing it.
1: That's great.
0: Okay.
1: Fun.
0: All right. Thanks, everyone. I'll be back during hour three.
1: No, you need to talk about robot toilets.
0: Robot toilets coming to you. Would you like it if you had to go to the bathroom and then suddenly...
1: Yes, I would.
0: The toilet comes to you.
1: Yes, I would.
0: I feel like this would be really great. There's a Chinese company that has unveiled a smart toilet which can drive itself to you. It can navigate around obstacles even at 3 in the morning when you've got trouble, you know, trying to dodge whatever might be out on your floor, laundry baskets, etc. You use the app to call it over. When it arrives, you hop on, it says. You do your business. It will clean you with its built-in bidet system.
1: Okay.
0: And then it will go back, like a Roomba, to its docking station to clean itself.
1: Love it.
0: The docking station would be hooked up to your plumbing, so it can release whatever you did, flush it away. It also has a low noise grinder that prevents any kind of unwanted blockages.
1: What?
0: You know,
1: I don't want grinder.
0: It's going to grind after you send
1: okay,
0: it away.
1: Okay. Okay.
0: The price is around, and I might lose you here, $13,000. Not available in the United States yet. No timetable for that. Now, the robot toilet is designed primarily for older people or those with any sort of mobility impairments, etc. Sure. This is not like, hey, lazy, want me to come over to you? That's not the idea here.
1: You know, okay. I think the app is what's going to trip people up, because if it's for elderly people, I don't know if they're very going to be very proficient.
0: Wow.
1: Depending on mobility issues also. What if it's someone with Parkinson's and they don't have the mobility in their hands to get it over in time? I don't know.
0: It needs to be voice activated.
1: Yes.
0: Hey, John.
1: John.
0: But, you know, if I'm doing all that, now if you have mobility, but to speak to the lazy person quickly, if I have to get an app on, now I'm sort of awake. Now I may as well just stand up and pee.
1: Right. Right.
0: How about that, though? You pee with your eyes closed and the lights out because you're just trying to, like, stay in a sleepy space?
1: Sure. Yeah. Yeah, I see what you're doing. How about John? What did he ever do to anybody to be referenced as a toilet?
0: If you'd like, I could put together a segment for next hour of names that unintentionally sort of got a bad rap.
1: I love it.
0: All right. We'll do it at 10:15. We'll do it at 10. We'll do it at 10:30.
1: We'll do it at 10:30.
0: Chill out, everybody. We have a special 10:30 today, and it's that now.
1: Okay.
0: So deal with it.
1: It's a special one.
0: When we come back, 6 minutes of clapping uninterrupted. We'll see if we can do that. And then what, Donna?
1: And then whistling as well.
0: All right. Stay with us, Donna and Steve, right here on My Talk. Happy Wednesday.
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5: 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Parasite cleanses have become one of the biggest conversations in holistic health, but are parasites really impacting more people than we think? This Sunday, we'll discuss what I've seen clinically as more patients address hidden gut infections and parasites. 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
9: Rapper Mystical has been sentenced to 20 years in prison after pleading guilty to raping a woman at his Louisiana home in 2022. And Mystical, whose real name is Michael Tyler, was arrested back in 2022 for first-degree rape and false imprisonment. And Taylor Swift and Travis Kelce are having a huge stage built for their wedding celebration at Madison Square Garden. It supposedly is going to go down on July 3rd. Is there going to be a performance? We don't know. Well, guess we're going to have to find out over the 4th of July weekend what the heck is going on with these two lovebirds. And finally, it's a Austin Powers reunion of sorts. Mike Myers brought back Dr. Evil in an ad for Verizon. And his henchmen are back, Scott Evil number 2 and Frau. And as far as an Austin Powers sequel, yeah, Mike Myers said yes. Austin Powers 4 will happen. No other details are available at this time. Well, that's all the dirt this hour. 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
8: I'm surprised to hear that because that is new information.
2: 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MyTalk 1071, everything entertainment.

0: Hi, everybody. Thank you for listening to the Donna and Steve Show. I am the Donna. He is the Steve.
1: Hello, everyone.
0: I have an idea.
2: Hello, hello. And what is your idea?
0: I have an idea for a station, not a station, a show t-shirt for the Minnesota State Fair.
2: Okay, so this is for our show.
0: That's right.
2: All right. We've been kicking around some ideas like I Heart Soup, like instead of I Heart NY.
0: Right.
2: I Heart Soup.
0: Right.
2: That could be nice.
0: My second idea is a picture of a halved avocado.
2: Okay.
0: With the pit showing.
2: Okay.
0: And underneath, it will say, well, it'll be the acronym for if you know, you know. And on the back, Donna and Steve.
2: Oh.
0: Right?
2: So here's the interesting thing. I don't mind this idea. I think we have to figure out what is, well, a few things. A, why don't we get a cut of any of the sales?
0: I'm not sure.
2: Issue number one.
0: Right.
2: Number two, is our intent to really hyper serve our show's audience or sell as many t-shirts as possible?
0: I don't really know.
2: Because those are two different end goals, which then inform what comes before it, which is what we want it to say.
0: Sure. I don't know the answer to that.
2: And
0: it's probably to...
2: We're so dumb in that the morning show, they did it right and that they had just done Hey Girl Hey forever.
0: Every year, same thing.
2: And it
0: thing.
2: Was like, guess just, how much time they had to think about it? None time.
0: Right.
2: For
0: it's just
2: what
0: the
2: to
0: design.
2: Say. Just
0: the design they have to think about.
2: And then fans of their show would come and be like, oh, I'm going to get a new shirt. What's this year's drop? What's this year's? We want this edition.
0: You know who had the best shirts, in my opinion?
2: Cobra.
0: Yes.
2: Yeah.
0: That was
2: nice,
0: a
2: cool
0: great
2: shirts.
0: Shirt.
2: What were some of our shirts?
0: Oh, God.
2: Thanks for asking.
0: Yeah.
2: College of Pop Culture Knowledge,
0: maybe? Yeah. It kind of looked like a college emblem. I like that one a lot.
2: Peplum. I just want to say that. Then you also had all of our sayings on one shirt. Remember that one?
0: Do.
2: That was
0: I
2: a
0: do.
2: Lot.
0: I do.
2: I forget the other ones.
0: Me too.
2: We've thought about having You're My Best Friend on a t-shirt, but then we're a little confused, like, who should wear it?
0: Yeah, shouldn't say your, involved? It should just say best friend.
2: Yeah, that feels a little short of it. What about something that just says, check out this shirt? And that's all it says. If I was in control, that's what it would be. Something like that.
0: Yeah, okay.
2: Or this is a t-shirt.
0: Okay.
2: This is probably good that
0: at
2: I'm not
0: my
2: in
0: last station.
2: Don't mention their names.
0: I won't. We used to give away something, and in unison, we'd say, real nice. You just won something real nice.
2: Mm.
0: And we would send them a t-shirt, and it just said real nice on it.
2: Oh.
0: Fun,
2: okay.
0: Right?
2: Yeah, very, very inside baseball.
0: Yeah.
2: I like some of that meta kind of stuff.
0: Yeah.
2: I think I'm still for I Love Soup. I Heart Soup,
0: okay.
2: I think, is what I like.
0: Okay.
2: Did we ever have Soup of the Day?
0: No.
2: I think I Heart Soup.
0: Yeah.
2: The avocado, I like. IYKYK.
0: Right.
2: But then I would say, go full to IYKYK. I appreciate the IYKYK, if you know, you know. They could also, in the world of ChatGPT and all that, couldn't they find an image of us, a still frame from that viral video? What?
0: I would not want that.
2: Okay.
0: No.
2: I just thought to really connect it. And then maybe people walking by would be like, oh, yeah, I've seen that video.
0: Oh, I know that video. Yeah.
2: All right,
0: bye.
2: Anyways, if you have any ideas, right, Donna?
0: Yes, always.
2: Email the show, Donna and Steve Show at mytalk1071.com.
0: Okay, I love it.
2: Thank you, Donna.
0: By now, you probably have heard that country artist Jelly Roll and his wife, Bunny XO, are divorcing. And I'm sorry, it came out of nowhere seemingly, but the date of separation was back in May. And now people are, I don't know, putting out theories as to the reason for the breakup. And the biggest thing that I am seeing right now is because she was hurting his brand. So he's going full on preaching Christianity, Jesus. You know, he's referencing Jesus a lot in his speeches.
2: Right, right.
0: And she is posing mostly naked and talking about porn and male body parts on her podcast. And it was just kind of wreaking havoc on his PR narrative that they're trying to create. And I guess she's like, I'm going to be me. I'm going to be who I am. I'm not going to change who I am for anybody. But leading up to this announcement, Bunny XO had been putting out these social media posts. Like, first of all, we saw that Jelly Roll wasn't wearing his wedding band at CMA Fest. And then she, 2 days after he filed for divorce, she posted a TikTok with the message, women's intuition when that bleep don't add up. Then Wild Hearts Can't Be Broken. This was a while ago. And another with the Goo Goo Dolls song name. Did You Lose Yourself Somewhere Out There? Which is a lyric from that song. And so that's what people are saying, and that it's kind of been kind of the talk of the town in Nashville for a while.
2: Interesting. Interesting.
0: Mm-hmm.
2: Yeah. I feel like there's more.
0: Yeah.
2: I feel like there's a little more than just the PR side of it. What do they say? As recently as the Grammys, he, you know, was tearfully not only shouting out Jesus, but shouting out his wife for both helping to save his life.
0: Right.
2: And both, I think, have like referred to themselves as like baby Christians. Give us grace as we sort of navigate our faith publicly, which navigating one's own faith journey comes with its own challenges when you do it with a lot of spotlight and criticism or commentary from people on social media and in the podcast world and within the church and outside of the church and all that. You probably get a whole lot of opinions, which would make that tricky. So it sounds like they had like a shared faith, a sort of a shared belief, but maybe, A, I think there's more to it than that, but B, perhaps that was showing itself in some very different ways. Mm-hmm. I don't know. Mm-hmm. I don't know. I think it's, you know, I think it's sad.
0: It's very
2: I don't know.
0: Sad.
2: There must
0: it's
2: be much more to this.
0: Very sad. You know, I kind of wish they... And maybe they did go to counseling, try to talk some of these things out. But yeah, it's very sad. And right now, doesn't this just sound like rumors and speculation?
2: Yes. I think that we'll more. This feels like one of those stories where maybe in about 14 to 30 days, you know a lot more than you do right now.
0: Right. On that note. RIP to that relationship for now, I guess. Hey. Check this out. Daughtry is celebrating, wait for it, 20 years with an acoustic tour.
2: Sheesh.
0: What is time?
2: Sheesh.
0: They're going on tour. It's going to be an acoustic thing. I cannot believe it's been 20 years.
2: Dang. He was season 5 of American Idol, which aired in 2006.
0: Right.
2: Dang. Would you remember what place he finished in?
0: Third?
2: Fourth place.
0: Okay.
2: Yeah, I remember that was a big shocking elimination 20 years ago.
0: I can't believe it.
2: Hasn't Chris Daughtry done the full tattoo, like all black ink on his arm?
0: Oh, I did not know that.
2: So look up Daughtry tattoo, Donna. Do it right now.
0: Everybody
2: so
0: do it at home.
2: So we can enjoy your response.
0: Daughtry tattoo.
2: Buddy.
0: Okay.
2: Yep, there's a lot of ink on that, man.
0: Oh,
2: a lot of ink.
0: Why'd he do that?
2: I don't know, but I can't wait to see him at 85.
0: Dude, he is ripped.
2: What are you looking at?
0: He is so ripped.
2: Yeah.
0: Yeah, I don't know. I mean, I'm all for putting art, if that's something you want to do, something that represents your life. But what is a green arm or black and green arm do for you?
2: Donna, it symbolizes something, I'm sure.
0: I'm sure you're right.
2: Right?
0: Sure.
2: I don't know. Do you have any tats? Oh, yeah, you have the tat. You have the happy, sad face
0: tat.
2: Stupid. Where was it? Small of your back?
0: Lower left.
2: Where was it? Where is it?
0: Well, it was in the middle of my back. Now it's on my butt.
2: Lower cheek.
0: Totally. Anyway, yeah. It's, you know, the nice thing is I can't see it, so I can't be irritated by it.
2: When'd you get that thigh tattoo? 30 years ago on my back.
0: That's funny, Steve.
2: It's funny, Donna.
0: It's good. I like jokes like that.
2: Coming up at 10:30, we're not playing the College of Pop Culture Knowledge
0: today.
2: Stormer had to take the day off, and so we don't have one of those prepared, but we have something else. Don't you worry.
0: Don't worry about it.
2: And maybe we'll go over the updated list, too, from Andrea, our personal tracker. We'll do that at 10:30.
0: Love it.
2: But we have, coming up at 10:30, a list of names throughout history that got a bad rap. Used to be a normal name. And then all of a sudden, it's like, whoa, you shouldn't name that baby that.
0: Yes.
2: We'll go through some of those. Okay. But when we come back, we've got some food news for you. Have you heard about the new hot dog trend? We are both a hard pass on this. And then the Facebook question today, what food tastes better on a paper plate? We have opinions. We'll get to that when we return. Donna and Steve on My Talk.
1: All month long on My Talk, Pride Speaks, presented in part by the Minnesota Orchestra, celebrating leaders and icons in our community, making a difference for LGBTQ plus Minnesotans. This week, we're remembering the late Gene Nicholas Treader. In the 70s, he and his friends organized the first Twin Cities commemoration of the Stonewall Riots. And around the same time, he began collecting LGBT-themed items in hopes that gay history wouldn't be forgotten. His dedication to collecting and organizing books, documents, and photographs and artifacts helped him amass a collection that was donated to the University of Minnesota Libraries in the year 2000 and now occupies 3,000 linear feet of space as the Gene Nicholas Treader Collections and GLBT Studies. Along the way, he produced and hosted a gay and lesbian music radio show and co-chaired Minnesota's Gay Games Committee in 1982. Gene retired as full-time curator of his collection in 2011 and passed away in 2022. Thank you, Gene Nicholas Treader, and thank you, My Talkers, for listening to Pride Speaks. See all the ways we're celebrating Pride this month at mytalk1071.com, keyword pride.
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0: at you at night. Cupid with arrows, babe, I'm just shooting my shot.
1: Hi, everyone. Here she comes. Dee-dee-dee-dee.
2: Hey.
1: She's our queen. We love her and we honor her and we seek to work like her.
2: Okay. All right. Thanks for having me.
1: Thank you for being here, Donna.
2: You got it,
1: thanks
2: buddy.
1: For the ride this morning, by the way.
2: Oh, you're welcome.
1: Our first time carpooling into work.
2: That was a bike.
1: That explains the draft.
2: Anyway, we got a little food news that nobody wants. How about this for a new trend? Blue. Hot dogs.
1: No.
2: What you do, according to TikTok, is you soak your hot dogs in Gatorade for about 15 minutes. Then they turn this weird blue color and are packed with electrolytes. You know, Gatorade.
1: Yeah. Yeah. Yes. That's where I turn to for my electrolytes. I finish a run and I'm like, honey, can you get me a Gatorade soaked dog? In a bun, please.
2: Oh, my God. They look so awful.
1: When she takes them out in this TikTok video, when she takes them out of the boiling water, there is something that is just...
2: disgusting.
1: A hot dog ought to never be out of a bun. On the grill, open that thing as few times. It's just... It's not an appealing situation.
2: Okay. I'm okay with a hot dog out of the bun in most cases. But this one, it is such a putrid color blue that it is real barfy looking.
1: It top notes of barf, if you will. Yeah, it's terrible.
2: Oh my God, there's other colors. Oh God, she's doing. Oh boy,
1: okay. I could do a pink. Can I see a pink hot dog?
2: Okay, there. Well,
1: yeah.
2: Just keep watching.
1: Oh, a variety.
2: And she's using Monster as a
1: Monster energy drink,
2: right?
1: As her thing.
2: Yeah.
1: Oh man, I also am. I am morally opposed to boiled hot dogs.
2: I'm okay with them if they have a nice snap.
1: Please. No? I want it to be grilled, a little bit of black. I'd like it, hopefully, to split open.
2: You should go try one in New York. I'm sure they have soubrettes all over the place.
1: Yeah.
2: They're so good.
1: Are they?
2: Yeah.
1: I have trouble believing that they're good.
2: Why not just try it? What's one bite going to kill you?
1: Hey, Mikey. He likes it. Thank you, Donna.
2: You're welcome.
1: I asked a random Facebook question. It is summer after all, right, Donna, if you do celebrate?
2: I do.
1: What food tastes better on a paper plate? I don't know why I'm asking this question, but people do have opinions about it. Heather says, everything when it's my turn to do the dishes.
2: I love it, Heather.
1: We referenced this earlier. Stephanie said, brown beans scooped by plain rippled Lay's potato chips, to which we say, hey, Stephanie. They're not called brown beans. I don't know what you're going for. I think you might be thinking of Boston baked beans or pinto beans. That's what comes up on Google when you search brown beans. But and then Linda Lager commented and said, yummy. Are a lot of people saying brown beans?
2: I think she knows what she means, and that's why she said that.
1: Daniel says, burgers around a bonfire. You get a little burger going, bring your paper plate, sit in the Adirondack right around the bonfire. Takeout pizza, Laura says.
2: Yeah.
1: Literally the only time I remember that we have paper plates in the pantry is when we get takeout pizza. Yeah, pizza should really be eaten on paper plates.
2: I agree.
1: Rebecca wanted to say something gross, so we'll let her. Frog eye salad. What is that? Frog eye salad.
2: I don't know. Maybe it's just a cute name for some kind of Midwestern.
1: Cowboy beans. All right. What's going on with these people?
2: Frog eye salad.
1: But we'll look it up here.
2: Well, it comes right up. I'll tell you that.
1: Barf. I don't like that kind of.
2: So it's a creamy dessert, salad dessert. Made with tiny pasta? Oh, pastini.
1: I do.
2: That look like frog's eyes.
1: And there's marshmallows in there.
2: How does this look like frog's eyes? I don't.
1: Cheryl says anything with melted cheese is best off of a paper plate. Interesting.
2: Oh, yeah. I know what she means.
1: Potato salad. Let's just say standard potato salad for sure.
2: Sure.
1: With potato chips on top. A lot of people like to do stuff with their potato chips on a paper plate. Let's see here. La, la, la, la. Robert says anything barbecue.
2: Yeah, Yeah, that makes sense.
1: At our house, we call it the fine china. The paper plates.
2: Cute.
1: They're joking in their home. Right?
2: Yeah.
1: What did you guys joke about growing up? Sorry.
2: You guys should eat off paper plates. I think it would save you a lot of dishwashing time.
1: We do on certain days. You know, if we have family over and then we get a pizza or something like that, we do. But then I'd happily eat off paper plates for almost every meal. But guess who's going to come for me? All of the crazy people who are telling me I'm wasting too much paper.
2: You could throw it in the organics bin with food all over it.
1: What if I don't have an organics bin?
2: What if you got one?
1: Then what would I do with that organics bin?
2: Then you put it in the organics bin and you pull it down with your garbage every week.
1: Oh, so you...
2: I think you're paying for it anyway.
1: I don't think I am. I had to pay extra to get a second recycling bin. Tell me I'm not green. I pay extra for a second recycling bin because it comes with one, but then they only come once every 2 weeks to pick up the recycling.
2: Oh, right.
1: And so it's like, okay, well, you want to know how some stuff that could get recycled is going to end up in my trash can? That's how. So now I said, can I pay extra for a second recycling? And I do. It's only $2.50 extra per week. And I feel great about that money being spent. I thought that all the rest of the neighbors would start to do it. No one else has done it.
2: The recycling thing.
1: Yeah, but where everybody's getting Amazon deliveries and all that. Maybe they're going up to the environmental center and doing big cardboard box drop-offs.
2: Maybe they are.
1: It could be. What do you know about these organic bins?
2: Chaska does not automatically pay for or provide universal curbside organics recycling through your utility bill. I am paying for it in my city. So I got a bin because I'm like, well, I'm paying for it anyway. Throw me a bin. I'm not great at it. I'm sorry.
1: This felt preachy and hollow from the beginning.
2: Right.
1: Guilty. We're going to take a break.
2: Sure.
1: When we come back, we have an update on the College of Pop Culture Knowledge from our listener, Andrea, who tracks it all so well. And then we have a fun list of names that used to be just fine names, and then history ruined them. We'll get to those when we come back, Donna and Steve.
3: Where talk is fun.
4: Yeah, I might take my mind off things.
3: My talk, everything entertainment.
2: Hey guys, it is Donna for Rebath down in Apple Valley.
1: I'm also here.
2: Thank you, Steve. You know what? 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
1: And they're coming to your place today.
2: That's right,
1: today.
2: Steve. 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
15: Your 5 Eyewitness News weather forecast. It's going to be wet and stormy with a high of 68 today. Scattered showers and thunderstorms tonight with a low of 55. Tomorrow, mostly sunny, cooler than normal temperatures with a high of 72. Right now, the MyTalk studios, it's cloudy and 59.

0: Donna just came. We were talking about something off air. And then she was like, oh, I'd like to talk about that. And then immediately starts waving her hand like, please, not now, though, sir.
1: Let's not.
0: I won't let it seep out. Don't worry.
1: Okay, all right.
0: No seepage.
1: No seeping.
0: Hey, I have an email update from Andrea, our personal tracker, about the College of Pop Culture Knowledge.
1: Okay, she's great.
0: She's great. We're not going to be playing it today.
1: Okay.
0: It will come back tomorrow, and it'll be great. Here's what she wrote. Hi. I am so sorry. I was a little behind on the podcast, so you guys probably already know the score. This was sent on Monday, so it's a couple days old. But she said, as of last Friday, Steve had 225, Donna had 192. However, Donna crushing it this month going into this week.
1: Thanks, Andrea.
0: She had 8 wins to Steve's 2 before this week began, and technically one of Steve's wins was Rocco.
1: Oh.
0: Anyway, the overall score straight up and down, who wins the game, who loses the game. Donna 57, Steve 54. She adds, go Donna.
1: I love it.
0: Now, as your personal tracker, I do feel I've let you down in the absence of Stormer, who technically we can blame for all of this anyway. Agreed?
1: Right.
0: And for that, I truly apologize. I will do better in the future. Haha. Love you guys. Have a great week. Your PT, Andrea/Amanda.
1: Oh, because you accidentally called her Amanda?
0: That is incorrect, Donna. This was you who did that. You responded in an email and said, Amanda.
1: Dang it.
0: See, both of our memories are going, buddy. We got to hold on tight.
1: Well, we have a lot of listeners.
0: Okay, but we only have
1: one. Sorry, Andrea. It happened once.
0: It was in an email, so it counted as like 5 times.
1: Dang it.
0: But it's okay.
1: Thank you.
0: We'll keep playing.
1: Okay.
0: You're just rocking. I am sorry, but you're rocking the shoulder pad sitch today. Tell me more.
1: Thank you. Just a little 80s throwback.
0: Snakeskin?
1: Fake snakeskin. Fake skin. It's fake skin. I would never wear snakeskin. Maybe I would.
0: Isn't it funny? We really do have a hierarchy of animals in our mind. Everybody's talking about, you know, let's rescue this, let's rescue that. Haven't heard from the possum community a lot lately. Any badger protectors out there? Not a ton of you roaming the streets.
1: Right, right.
0: Anyway.
1: All right.
0: I have a great dog, Donna. Okay. You should meet him. His name's Rex.
1: I met him. He seems a little skittish.
0: Okay, that was after the groomer.
1: Oh, that's
0: true.
1: He
0: was a little... Don't, please...
1: He seems a little skittish.
0: He's not skittish.
1: And a teeny bit standoffish.
0: Oh, my word.
1: Cute. Definitely cute.
0: Rex, you know what? Now you've done it. Rex is one of the least standoffish dogs in the history of humanity. You saw him when he came out of the groomer, when he's looking around like, where are we? Are we going back home? Where's the car? Should I be peeing first? What are we going to do?
1: That's fair.
0: If you see him at his property, at our estate,
1: okay.
0: This dog, the world's worst like guard dog, he would happily bring intruders in.
1: Oh.
0: Let me lick you, lick you, lick you, and show you around the house.
1: Well, we know whose house to rob today.
0: Hey, Donna.
1: What? Just bring some milk bones. But his stomach is sensitive, so that might not.
0: No, that's actually one of the only treats that he does well with.
1: Bring some milk bones.
0: Don't bring snossages. I think he had a bag and strip one time, and like. Hutch from KS95 said he kind of like fell over on his side and was a statue for a moment.
1: Oh, buddy.
0: I don't know. I think Hutch tried to kill my dog. Anyway.
1: Yeah, I think that was a bad choice.
0: Yeah. And he was going to watch him the whole time. And then he like 2 days before bailed on it and was like, oh, now I can't. And I'm like, okay, bruh.
1: Wow. I don't think I knew that he bailed so quickly. Before.
0: Yeah. It was shortly before the trip. It was like, oh, yeah, I can watch the dog. And then. In the days leading up to the trip, it changed. And then he was like, okay, I can these first 3 days. And then after
1: that's right.
0: That,
1: now it
0: no.
1: rings a bell. Yep, yep, yep. I mean, whatever. You either commit or you don't.
0: Just you're in or you're out. Anyway, what am I talking about? The dog.
1: I don't remember.
0: Oh, my dog is nice.
1: Oh, yeah. Your dog's very cute.
0: I don't love that you called him standoffish.
1: He was a little not interested in me.
0: Oh, wow.
1: And that
0: wow.
1: hurt my feelings a little.
0: He didn't kiss the ring.
1: That's right.
0: For no reason, we would like to go through a list of names that got a bad rap throughout history that probably used to be just fine names.
1: Mm-hmm.
0: I don't know what brought this to mind earlier this morning.
1: John, you referred to
0: a robotic toilet
1: as
0: drives
1: John.
0: Itself to you as John. You said, what has John done? I said, right. Don't get Karen involved. She's right. Got her own. And then what if we had a council? What if we had a group of people, a support group of names that history ruined?
1: Yeah, I love it. I mean, we got to start with the number one, right?
0: There are two out there I think you would start with.
1: Richard.
0: Oh, I thought you were going to say Adolf.
1: What? Oh, I guess we're...
0: All right, let's regroup here for a second.
1: I guess we're looking at this from a different lens. I'm going Richard. What has he done? What has this guy done to get that nickname?
0: Yeah, it's not a great nickname.
1: It's not.
0: I'm meaning, let's say these are all... Here, let's reset the table. This is a support group of people who had names that used to be okay, but then someone in history ruined it for them.
1: Okay, Karen.
0: But they're still alive.
1: Got it.
0: Hello, hi. I'm Judas.
1: Okay,
0: hi,
1: yeah.
0: Hi, Judas.
1: Right.
0: You know, that's the support yes. group. Adolf, no longer in fashion.
1: Not great.
0: Benedict.
1: Oh, sure.
0: Benedict Arnold turned against the Americans in the Revolutionary War.
1: Cumberbatch seems to be doing all right.
0: He's doing fine, but he's British.
1: Yeah.
0: You know? Chad. Chad became shorthand for sort of an overconfident gym bro, frat bro kind of guy.
1: Sorry, Chad.
0: Becky also kind of got a little bit of a bad rap here.
1: Because of the song?
0: Well, kind of like used as a stereotype for a basic or clueless white woman.
1: Oh.
0: Okay, Becky.
1: Kind of like a Chad.
0: Kind of like a Chad.
1: Right, got it.
0: Felicia.
1: Bye, Felicia.
0: Their name was fine for years and years and years, and then that came up and turned into now a punchline.
1: Right.
0: Siri.
1: That was a name?
0: As my phone
1: responds
0: to me. You don't even have to say hey anymore. I remember when this dawned on my 10-year-old daughter the other day. She said, wait, Siri is actually a name? Like, people have that name? And we were like, yes. And you watched the mind blow happen in the moment where she was like, wait, so, that would be so bad.
1: Right.
0: Because then you would say, hey, Siri, no, not you, excuse me, all the time.
1: And all the phones would go off.
0: Yes, look, it's happening right now.
1: Oh my gosh, it's happening.
0: Oh. Damien. They say the omen made Damien feel like the default creepy evil child. We would like to welcome our little bundle of joy, Damien.
1: That's too bad because I do like that name. I think that's a cute name.
0: Now, you don't see a lot of Hannibals anymore.
1: Mm.
0: Right?
1: Mm-hmm. I see what you're doing.
0: Speaking of food that's good on a paper plate, fava beans.
1: Nice.
0: Thank you, Donna. Alexa also has seen better days because of the digital assistant Alexa. That's Amazon's. And that makes it a little challenging. They say Isis was once associated with an Egyptian goddess. That name has fallen out of fashion.
1: Yeah,
0: lately.
1: That's unfortunate.
0: Katrina was a popular name, and then Hurricane Katrina.
1: Yeah.
0: Of course, you say Katrina, you immediately think of Hurricane Katrina.
1: You do.
0: That's why you look at that hurricane list. We read this earlier this spring, the hurricane list from the National...
1: Hurricane Association of America.
0: And they said, here are all the names. And then you just hope, if your name is on the list, you hope that that doesn't turn in to a bad weather event.
1: My mom's name... I don't know if it was a storm or a hurricane, Helene.
0: Oh, was that? That was a hurricane.
1: And that's not a name you hear a lot.
0: Yeah.
1: And now that's what people are going to think of.
0: Harvey. There was Hurricane Harvey. And then there was also Harvey Weinstein, which didn't help it either.
1: That's a cute name. That's too bad.
0: Let's see here. Medusa. Scrooge. Were there real Scrooges? Was someone a real Scrooge?
1: I didn't think so.
0: Although the first name Ebenezer is a legit first name, and that's bad.
1: I kind of like it.
0: Donna.
1: What would a nickname be?
0: Ebi?
1: Ezer? Geezer. Ebenezer. Kneezer. Knees. Hey, knees. Hey, Ebby.
0: I don't know.
1: Yeah, that's not
0: great. I don't
1: love
0: any of this.
1: Not a great sitch.
0: That's all I have.
1: Okay. Well, let's add John to the list.
0: I guess, and Richard, for that matter. That is true, though. Who was the first person that said, I think, Richard, we're just going to call you, this is your nickname.
1: Right.
0: I feel like I can't even say it in this conversation
1: right
0: now.
1: I know. How about Karen? Was Karen on the list?
0: Karen's on the list.
1: Okay.
0: Yeah. I mean, that beforehand, John and Karen.
1: Oh, That's right. Chad.
0: Chad.
1: Right.
0: Thank you, Donna.
1: Becky with the good hair. Donna. Okay. Okay, that was fun.
0: Thank you.
1: Thank you.
0: You had a nice day. I have a couple hacks for us, Donna.
1: All right.
0: I feel like we have time for them when we come back. Don't you feel that way?
1: I sure do, Steve.
0: I have a hack for if you have those OCD tendencies right after you leave for a trip and you're like, oh my gosh, is the straightener on? Did I turn the stove off?
1: Mm-hmm.
0: I've got a little hack for that.
1: Okay.
0: I got like a little grab bag of hacks that I think you're going to like.
1: Okay.
0: So we'll get to that. Check out some listener emails as well on the other side of this break. It is Donna and Steve on My Talk.
1: Morning, sunshine.
2: A Hallmark movie?
3: Something?
2: Yes, the Janis Joplin Hallmark movie called Peace of My Heart.
3: With.
2: I can't wait for Christmas in July when they do a Janis Joplin Christmas. 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
1: And we're back. Hey, it's Donna and Steve. Going on a trip anytime soon, are ya?
2: I love the bird!
1: I don't even know what you said.
2: I'm not. I am going on a trip soon.
1: Okay. Where are you going?
2: How dare you? Washington State, where everybody flocks to in summer.
1: Oh. Why are you going there?
2: Why not?
1: Are you going with anybody?
2: No, it's a solo trip. I am going with my family. It's my wife's side of the family reunion.
1: Okay.
2: Isn't that fun?
1: Yes.
2: So, yeah, we have a trip planned. And if you're the kind of person who, when you go on a trip, you get to the airport, you're sitting, you're at the gate, and then you think, I don't think I turned my curling iron off.
1: Right.
2: Did I leave the stove on? I made so-and-so eggs this morning. Did I leave that stove on? Dang
1: right.
2: it.
1: And then you have to call the neighbor and the give him the thing. Code to your garage. Yeah.
2: Here we go. Here's a hack for all of you. The photo before you leave travel hack. Before leaving for a trip, take a quick photo or a video of the things that you know you generally panic about. So take a picture of the stove, all the burners being set to off, the curling iron unplugged, the garage door closed, the thermostat setting, proof that the iron is unplugged.
1: I feel like if you're going to do that, you don't need to take the picture because you're going up to each of these things to check it.
2: But that's not how the brain seems to work for certain people.
1: Okay.
2: You remember everybody, you only think of unplugging the curling or did I unplug the curling iron after you know you unplugged it. And in that moment, you're like, okay, I unplugged it.
1: Okay.
2: So if you just go through and do it, then it can really just help you to just feel a nice sense of peace.
1: Sure.
2: Also, don't forget when you get to the airport, take a picture of your parking spot. So the level that you're on, so like green 2D.
1: Okay.
2: Take a picture of that, and then you know where to go on the way out. That can be helpful, because if you forget if you've parked in the green ramp, the gold ramp, the blue ramp, the red ramp, and then you're just stepping out on each floor in each lot, hitting the panic button on your car to see if you can hear a horn honking.
1: Yeah, I usually do that.
2: Doo-doo.
1: I said doo-doo.
2: It's fun to say doo-doo.
1: It really is.
2: So there you go. There's a little photo
1: Thank
2: before you.
1: You
2: travel hack. Rate it from 1 to 10, the quality of the hack.
1: 4.
2: Could you please rate it again?
1: 5.5. I mean, it's a little dumb. It's a little dumb. Like, if you're going to go up to every single thing, I don't know.
2: You know who you're ostracizing right now?
1: Everyone?
2: The OCD community. We feel attacked.
1: You're right. I'm sorry. Okay.
2: Can we please have you canceled? Sure. I kind of want you to get canceled.
1: That's fine. Don't give me some time off.
2: I have another hack for you, Donna.
1: All right.
2: I think this is a pretty good hack for people who are on the go, especially in the summer. They say that you should create one grab-and-go summer basket by the door. Maybe it's in the mudroom, near the garage, whatever. And then stock it with the stuff that you're constantly yelling about 5 minutes after you leave the house. Things like sunscreen. Did you put sunscreen on?
1: Don't forget your water bottle.
2: Okay, Donna. Okay. Bug spray, sunglasses, kids' sunglasses. Kids don't wear sunglasses like adults do, which is every day all the time.
1: Mm-hmm.
2: They just use it. They're randomly at the beach and they're suddenly squinting.
1: You know what would come in handy during this? Is like a Twin Cities Closet Company kind of thing, like right by the front door. You open the door to the closet and you've got drawers.
2: Yeah. Oh, yeah.
1: With stuff like that. So it's a grab and go. Yeah.
2: It's a great idea. You could also stuff that basket with things like Band-Aids, wipes, hand sanitizer, even hair ties. Deodorant isn't the worst thing in the world for all you little stinky tweens and teens. They're starting to become little stink monsters, lovingly. I think that's a great idea.
1: That's a really good idea. I like it. Good job.
2: So get yourself a nice summer basket that you leave near the door. And then anytime where you're going out on the trip, just somebody grab the basket, put it in the trunk. We might use it, we might not, but we'll have it.
1: Mm.
2: Right, Donna?
1: You got it.
2: Where are you going?
1: I like it. Nowhere. I mean, somebody sent an email.

0: email and said that taking pictures of all those things that you mentioned earlier, she's got a little OCD and it saved her a lot of stress. Okay? Okay.
1: You want to say anything to her?
0: Thank you for sharing that.
1: Is there something else that you want to say to her?
0: I'm sorry.
1: After you said it was a little dumb, it's pretty much for dumb people. I mean, right?
0: It's good. It's fine. Do you have any more hacks?
1: I sure do, Donna. Thanks.
0: Thanks for being here.
1: I would like to bring to the table a hack that I think they think sounds smart, but it sounds off to me a little bit. Okay? Help me through this, Donna.
0: I'm helping you.
1: They say to use a clean / dirty magnet on your dishwasher.
0: Oh, I see. Like one that says clean, one that says dirty.
1: Yes.
0: And you flip them or whatever you use. Yeah, I got it.
1: You get it, right? I mean, so it's the less we talk about it, the more it makes sense. But then I started thinking about it and was like, is there like a fatal flaw in there? So the dishwasher goes through its moments throughout the day. Are these clean? Are they dirty? Right. Is the load halfway unloaded? Did somebody put like a dirty spoon into the thing? What are we doing here? So I guess I get the dirty side of like, all right, these are dirty. Okay, we can put them in. I like that would compel a child, I hope, to not put something in the sink, but to put it in the dishwasher.
0: Right.
1: It said it right there, dirty.
0: So put it with the dirty.
1: But then if it's clean, I guess we have our kids generally do it all at once, unload the dishwasher all at once.
0: Okay.
1: But maybe then, I don't know, you flip it to clean and then it's note telling the kids, okay, now it's time for you to empty this.
0: Yes.
1: Yes?
0: Yes.
1: Okay. It felt like a
0: These are clean.
1: 70%.
0: Don't put anything in here. Right? These are clean. Do not put dirty dishes in here.
1: And more importantly, now unload the clean things
0: unload
1: and get
0: that.
1: Them out.
0: Is somebody responsible in your house for unloading?
1: They all are together.
0: So they do it as a team.
1: Daughter, one of the kids does plates and bowls. The other kid does all of the silverware and weird items. The
0: That's
1: other
0: great.
1: Kid does cups.
0: I love it.
1: And my son drank out of the right out of the faucet last night after we had told him multiple times over the years, don't do that, don't do that, don't drink right out of the faucet. It's just kind of bad manners. Don't do it. Then he was doing it in front of other family members, and they're like, oh, look at him go. And we were like, great, we told our nameless child, we told you not to do that, don't do that. And then he did it again, and we said, all right, I guess I had said, hey, if you do it again, how about this? This will motivate you. Your phone goes away for 24 hours. Drink out of it again. Boy, he reacted just like you did.
0: Whoa, that's
1: I thought you'd be
0: aggressive.
1: On my side.
0: Well, that's a pretty aggressive threat.
1: I thought you like firm parenting.
0: I do. I like it, but I was surprised by your reaction.
1: So then when I, last night he did it, and I said, I forgot I said that, and I said 20 push-ups, because my wife texted me last week when I was on a trip and said, I just figured out a new hack. I'm making them do push-ups when they don't do things that we've asked them to
0: Love
1: do.
0: It.
1: I was like, okay, great. So he drinks out of it. I say, drop and give me 20 push-ups and come over here. I want to see them. And then he's like, 20. And then another kid said, I thought you said you were going to take his phone away. And he was like, whoa, I don't know about that. I said, make it 50. He said, 50. I said, 50 or the phone. I don't care. Just choose your own adventure.
0: Wow.
1: He did 50 push-ups.
0: That's great.
1: This is in the spirit of you, Donna.
0: I know. You've got to be the enforcer. And here's the thing. You need a whistle. You have to have a whistle anytime there's an offense.
1: Okay.
0: You, and then all the kids stop and they're wondering which one of them did something.
1: Okay.
0: Don't yell at your sister. Tell her you're sorry. Yeah. I kind of like Referee Steve.
1: I feel like the whistle, I'm not a huge fan of high-pitched noises.
0: You could just do a little quick, like a, you know how they do little ones.
1: Chirp.
0: Yeah. Yeah.
1: Okay.
0: I like it.
1: What's one way that you think parents should parent harder than they do? Donna isn't a parent, but has valid opinions on the concept of parenting, lived through a different generation. If you could just snap your fingers and change, by and large, most people's parenting approach, what would you change?
0: I would change the gentle parenting.
1: Go off, Queen. Tell me more.
0: When I hear, you know, let's just say, I don't know, your kid's taking a baseball bat and... hitting, I don't know.
1: The
0: hitting
1: side of someone, a house.
0: Or a car, whatever.
1: Yeah.
0: The whole, no thank you. You know what I mean?
1: Yes.
0: Like, I don't know. Ryan, no thank you. Like, no, give me that bat. Get your ass in the house. get in your bedroom and don't come out till I tell you to.
1: Yo, Donna.
0: Right?
1: Whoa.
0: Like but I'm not even exaggerating. I've seen this everywhere.
1: That was so, visceral, carnal.
0: Yeah. Actually seen Instagram posts where it's the differences in parent.
1: Yes.
0: And one is like, you know, Sam, no thank you, no thank you. And then you've got this woman from New York and she's like, put the bleep and bleep bleep down right now. Get over here or I'm going to beat your ass. It's very funny.
1: Whoa.
0: I'm not saying you should do that. That is not.
1: You're canceled. You got canceled good. Like a few sentences ago. You're no, okay.
0: But I think go get in the house. Go to your yes. room. You're not listening. Then.
1: Kaden, could you please stop punching your sister in the throat? Kaden, would that make you feel good?
0: Kaden, no thank you. No thank you.
1: We don't want to say no. We don't want to put no energy into his field. And we just want them to sort of explore it for themselves. Okay. Why don't you go choke on some granola? I'm just kidding. We love everybody.
0: We love everybody. This is what makes the world go round.
1: Yeah, it's fun. People are doing stuff.
0: Yeah.
1: I like to think I'm a hybrid of the two.
0: Yeah.
1: You know?
0: Somewhere in the middle.
1: Yeah.
0: Okay, that's fair.
1: Boy, I really feel like I saw a side of you there, Donna, that just came out. Dang, Gina.
0: Sorry. See, I could babysit your kids.
1: I don't know. You seem a little too crazy right now.
0: I'm kidding. I'm mostly kidding.
1: Send us your email thoughts about parenting, too. If we like them, we'll read them.
0: Yeah.
1: Don and Steve Show, mytalk1071.com. We'll take a break. Hour three. Stay there.
2: Where talk is fun.
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10: Here's some Hollywood news to share with you this hour. Good morning, I'm Leah, in for Jason Sturmer. And from the Summer House universe, well, West Wilson will not be returning for Summer House Season 11. When the Bravo show begins filming in the Hamptons early July, a source has confirmed that, yes, the problematic housemate will not be returning. This is on the tail of the explosive wrap-up of Season 10, and fans should be expecting some major casting updates for the soon-to-be-filmed season. The previously teased special bonus Summer House Aftermath aired on Bravo last night and is streaming on Peacock today. And Sean Diddy Combs will be out of prison earlier than expected. He will now be released from prison February 23rd of 2028. That reduces his time behind bars by nearly 2 months. We have no official comment from the New Jersey Department of Corrections for the earlier release date, noting they do not discuss conditions of confinement for any individual. Most commonly, though, early release is granted for good conduct time and for credit for time served before sentencing. And keep an ear out for a new song of the summer. Jennifer Lopez teased a new song with A-Lock coming out called Everything's Fine. That is due to drop on June 26th. That's your Dirt This Hour. More on the way, and you can find more on the go on our mobile app. Check out mytalk1071.com.
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2: 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My Talk 1071. Everything entertainment.

0: Welcome back. It's us, Donna and Steve. Steven.
1: Hello.
0: Hello.
1: Hello, caller.
0: Caller, are you there? Hello, Connecticut.
1: I love it. I love it.
0: I love it. I love it.
1: We were having some conversations about parenting. Very funny conversation before the break about parenting and Donna's take on it. She was saying that I should get a whistle for my children. You know, burp. All right, hang on. Foul on the play.
0: Everybody line up.
1: Yep.
0: Yep.
1: And then, you know, Grayson, you just said something mean to Lila.
0: Mm-hmm.
1: And then we're, doing the whole thing.
0: I love it.
1: And then we got into Donna's approach to parenting, and it was really good and unhinged and very rooted in the 80s.
0: Yeah, probably.
1: Felt good. Let's see here. I'm going to read this one. The subject is shame.
0: Okay.
1: Have you already read this?
0: No.
1: I'm cold reading this.
0: I'm scared.
1: Is it going to get too serious?
0: I hope not.
1: Emailer writes, I'm a 40-year-old mother of four, married, good job, beautiful home, parents who raised me with good manners. But now I'm second-guessing my life. Like, I should be putting time out because I, too, will take a nice slurp from the kitchen faucet every now and then. Do I need to stop this behavior? I never thought of it as a no-no. You know, Ashley, thanks for asking. This is sort of what got us on the conversation because I had my son do 50 push-ups last night.
0: Yeah.
1: For drinking out of the faucet in the sink, especially when guests are over. You know, you got people in town,
0: yeah,
1: company.
0: Yeah, like behave yourself.
1: Yes. I would say this, Ashley. As a grown adult, I would trust that you have the mechanisms within you to do that right place, right time. Maybe nobody around.
0: Sure.
1: With kids, part of what I think we're teaching them is...
0: Stop showing off.
1: Not that... Yeah, a little bit of that. Sure, yeah, they like to push the envelope when other people are around.
0: Yes.
1: But also just teaching them, like, you're still learning when and where something might be acceptable. One thing might be acceptable in one environment and not at another environment, but let us now teach you in all environments so that you can better discern down the line.
0: Yeah, and plus, I assume you pay the mortgage... You do the dishes.
1: That's right.
0: You do whatever you want, girl.
1: Yes. My kids have asked many times, but I've seen dad do that. And I say, reminder, I pay for this house. So I do get extra privileges. That is a parent privilege that you get.
0: Yes.
1: If you pay for the home.
0: Right.
1: Or the car or whatever.
0: See this? This is mine. See that? That's mine. Do you see your bed in your bedroom? Guess who that belongs to? Me.
1: So you're starting to sound a little almost like there's 20 years worth of parenting stuff that you have on the back burner, just ready to let it fly. Even if you could just parent neighborhood kids at the park. I feel like if you showed up there, I'd be like, let's not play there today. She's there.
0: Yeah, she's there. Yeah. The warden.
1: Yeah, right. A lot of gritted teeth, too.
0: I come in looking like Aunt Lydia. You don't know what I'm talking about, but she's from... The Handmaid's Tale, and she is frightening.
1: Oh. Thank you.
0: Yeah, she'll burn your hand.
1: Oh, no.
0: Oh, yeah, she'll.
1: Oh, geez.
0: Yeah.
1: Yeah, I think there's a nice fine line of parenting. There is a fine line of old school parenting, had its flaws.
0: Yes.
1: And also had some real merit.
0: Mm-hmm.
1: And likewise, modern parenting has its flaws and also has some real merit. And
0: sure.
1: Not totally damning either one, but saying nobody had it totally figured out. What's the best path forward is can be helpful for some people.
0: Yeah.
1: But man, you'll find out how people parent, just hang around other parents in real parenting situations long enough. And you're like, oh, they do it that way? I would do it this way. Oh, interesting.
0: Have you run into a lot of that where like, oh, wow, did you see...
1: You know what? I feel like more often than anything, I've seen people do really direct parenting. And I've actually been inspired, is overselling it, but let's say it, inspired by it.
0: Okay.
1: So I feel like I've seen more instances of good parenting.
0: Oh, that's good.
1: Active, assertive.
0: You know when they go crazy, though?
1: Hmm.
0: Sporting events. Anybody could lose their you-know-what.
1: This is
0: at
1: true.
0: Those, with the refs and...
1: Yeah. Yeah, sports are weird.
0: And then like yelling at your kid when he's up at bat.
1: Yeah. No. Yeah, that gets
0: weird.
1: Everybody needs to check themselves throughout the sporting process. Parents, certainly.
0: Have you seen what was the Tim McGraw movie where he, with not The Blind Side, not that one. He was a football parent and he was like an awful dad and put so much pressure on his kid to perform well on the football field? I can't remember.
1: Friday Night Lights?
0: Was it Friday Night Lights? Maybe it was.
1: 2004?
0: Yeah, probably.
1: Yeah, strict and demanding high school football father. Charles Billingsley.
0: Of course.
1: Yeah. Yeah, that's not a great spot to be in. I remember my son, I told you this, my son, when my son started playing travel basketball, I had helped out in rec league basketball a couple years prior, just like a dad helper there on Saturday practices.
0: Sure.
1: But then he told me when that started, I don't want you to coach, I just want you to cheer. And I was like, okay, that's all I need. Because the first game from the sideline, it was a lot of like, hey, you got to pick him up, watch, you know, all that. And he's I got enough stuff going on in my head right now, I just need you to cheer.
0: I could have a talk with your son. Remember when we were playing pickleball together and you were pulling a lot of that stuff? And I was like, I do not respond well to what you're doing right now.
1: I do remember that.
0: That's not going to help me. It's going to trip me up.
1: And it did. And then we lost to those two Voldemorts. They who must not be named.
0: Yeah.
1: The blonde bombers, the twin tornadoes.
0: I can't believe we lost to them.
1: Well,
0: I didn't miss anything. You kept running in front of me every time.
1: Just stakes were high.
0: Sit in this. What? The stakes were high.
1: Donna!
0: What were the stakes? We get a pat on the back?
1: Yeah, pride.
0: Okay.
1: Saying that we took those two loudmouths down. Again, respectfully. But those two freaking blabber queens.
0: Oh my God.
1: Respectfully.
0: This is all Steve, just so you know.
1: You're just saying that because you think that Lori's going to try to physically fight us someday.
0: That could be. Anyway, on that note. Are you going to go see Shrek 5?
1: On that note. Am I going to go see Shrek 5? I don't have plans to. I'm not a huge Shrek fan.
0: Me either.
1: I want to be. I just don't latch onto it the way that I want to.
0: I can't believe there's 5.
1: Yeah.
0: This is the 5th. I saw the 1st. Not a fan. I love Eddie Murphy. I love Donkey.
1: Donkey's great.
0: It's really great. Well, the first trailer for Shrek 5 just recently came out. Mike Myers and Eddie Murphy are back to voice their characters. And then Eddie even does a little throwback joke from his role in 48 Hours. Super cute. Let's take a listen.
2: Once upon a time, a hideous ogre and a delusional donkey embarked on a journey to the magical city of further, further away.
3: Oh my God, it's happening. It's really happening.
4: You really can't help yourself, can you?
3: Hell to the no, I can't. Baby, come back. Any kind of fool could see there was something in everything about you. Roxy!
1: Donkey!
0: It kind of reminded me of you. That is a classic scene from 48 Hours, but where he was like, Donkey! Like you constantly going, Donna!
1: Oh, that's Shrek's Donna.
0: That's right.
1: Oh!
0: Right?
1: Donna. I like that. That's fun.
0: That's a fun one. The movie will be in theaters June 30th of 2027. Too early to release a trailer.
1: Okay.
0: Right?
1: Quick aside, if I may.
0: All right.
1: If you had to put together a Mount Rushmore of green fictional characters, and let's put Shrek up there because, look, he's got his 5th movie coming out. He's got to be there.
0: Okay.
1: Can you put, I need 3 more on that Mount Rushmore.
0: I could give you 2. I could give you the Hulk, and I could give you a green giant.
1: Jolly? You think he's going to make the Mount Rushmore? Might it give you some other options?
0: Sure.
1: Slimer from Ghostbusters.
0: Don't.
1: Oscar the Grouch.
0: Oh, that's a good one.
1: The Grinch.
0: Isn't Oscar blue?
1: No.
0: That's the other guy.
1: Please don't do this. Okay. The Grinch?
0: The Grinch is pretty good.
1: Gollum?
0: Gollum is green?
1: Ish.
0: Okay.
1: They say he's not exclusively green, but it's a sickly, sallow, translucent skin. I actually think you might be attracted to him. The Green Goblin? Jabba the Hutt? Again, not an overt green.
0: No, he's fleshy.
1: All right, how about we do this? Shrek,
0: Grinch,
1: the Incredible Hulk, the Grinch, and I could go Oscar the Grouch, but why don't we make way for the Mucinex guy?
0: Love it. Print.
1: All right. There we
0: got
1: go.
0: Got our State Fair t-shirt.
1: There you go. It's the Mount Rushmore of green fictional characters. Shout out, honorable mention. What's his face? Mike Wazowski from Monsters, Inc.
0: He's green, too?
1: He's green.
0: I thought he was blue.
1: That's Sully.
0: Oh, cute. Yeah, cute? Yeah, super cute.
1: Jolly Green Giant, no sir. Not anymore.
0: All right.
1: He was trying to physically dominate people into eating his beans.
0: Most notably, Sprout.
1: Take a break.
0: We were on a break.
1: We are coming back. We've got some study. Stay there. It's Donna and Steve.
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0: You know we'll be in the parade Sunday, June 28th, so come on down and see us on Hennepin Avenue. 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

0: to be study buddies with us, Donna and Steve. You kind of brought this up not that long ago, Steve. There is a poll that has asked people, should there be a limit to one's personal wealth?
1: Yes, with Elon Musk now being, depending on the day, depending on the stock price, worth over $1 trillion.
0: Dang.
1: Felt like a question worth asking.
0: Absolutely. So he is worth $1.3 trillion, which means he has a trillion more than the next richest people, Larry Page and Sergey Brin of Google. Sergey.
1: Let's go with Sergey.
0: Who are both worth around $300 billion. Okay. A trillion is 1,000 billion.
1: I'll do this real quick. A million, if you do it in seconds, 1 million seconds is 11 days. 1 billion seconds is
0: so many
1: 30
0: years.
1: Okay.
0: Okay.
1: 1 trillion seconds is 30,000 years.
0: Oh my God. So I think the answer should be yes. There should be a legal limit on how much personal wealth one person can accumulate. So they asked 7,500 people. 30% said, yes, there should be. But 51% said, no, hell no. Land of milk and honey, baby.
1: I love that.
0: 20% aren't sure.
1: Yeah, it's interesting. It's interesting because then you have to slide the scale and say where. You know?
0: Right.
1: Let's
0: right.
1: treat this like we're in a college classroom for a second. Just let's explore the mental exercise of it all.
0: Okay.
1: You could argue that someone from a an impoverished nation who is without a home or lives in a hut, I mean scraps to make a semblance of a home, they could see you as someone living with wealth far beyond what any one person ought to have.
0: Sure.
1: So just for the sake of the mental exercise, if you're trying to figure out, if you're thinking, wait, people should be limited, why would anybody think that they shouldn't be? There are other sides to it. And then you have to figure out where's the sliding scale.
0: Sure.
1: Because then you just have to slide the scale down. It's an interesting conversation. I'd like to hear a lot of smart people talk about it. That'd be fun. Both detractors and supporters.
0: Yes.
1: Just to hear their take on it. I'll tell you this, though. $1 trillion certainly is not what any of us thought could be accumulated or what someone could be worth. And in a world where money gets you power, that's where naturally the tension comes, right?
0: Yes.
1: What's a healthy amount? When does it pose more threats than benefits?
0: Yes.
1: Depends on how the people use the money, etc.
0: I mean, you know what would be really cool is if he actually had $1 trillion. I know this is what he's worth. It's things, right? That round up, you know, it's equity in this and equity in that.
1: Yeah, right.
0: That gives you that number. But let's say he did have $1 trillion. How cool would it be if Elon Musk just ended hunger tomorrow?
1: Yeah.
0: And poverty. He can do that. In theory.
1: Yeah, in theory, yes, yes. It could certainly solve a problem for a while. The only reason I hesitated was because I am trying to remember a conversation that I heard of people talking about that sort of thing before. And then when they strung it out, it didn't play out the way that they thought in a sustained manner.
0: Okay.
1: But I understand that's an appetizing thought to have, pardon the phrase. If somebody could end world hunger, it's like, yes, how do we do it?
0: Right.
1: Or put all of the money to, I mean, a variety of terrific causes that something could go to. Yeah, it's interesting. I think I want to go back to college just for a couple of lectures.
0: You know,
1: I just want to hear some robust
0: that.
1: Lectures.
0: I've thought about that a lot. I really liked college. I liked learning at that point in my life. I don't think I appreciated it in high school and prior to high school.
1: Right.
0: It was just something that you had to do. It was, this is what you do. This is the law. You have to go to school.
1: Right.
0: And then I got to college and I became, even after college, I feel like I'm more inquisitive than I've ever been in my life. maybe because you start to have understandings about certain things that maybe you didn't before. And that just comes with wisdom, comes with age.
1: Yeah.
0: A lot of times.
1: Yeah, it's, you're right. When you have an appetite for learning, then it's exciting to hear it. And I like hearing different opinions.
0: Yeah.
1: I think it's because I'm always thinking, if I have a position on anything, my mind naturally drifts toward in my head, what would an opponent of this say?
0: Sure.
1: What would their, and that's, I find it to be a laborious way to think. I don't enjoy that my brain naturally seems to go in that route. But I guess in some ways it helps me to understand different sides to the same topic,
0: but
1: I suppose.
0: Maybe, I am sure lawyers deal with this all the time, right? Like, I know lawyers who were prosecutors for a long time and then became defense attorneys, you know? So it's just a matter of the art of debate.
1: Right.
0: Right? So maybe you should take a debate class or observe a class.
1: Yeah.
0: They're worth... You know, to see... Because you're not necessarily fighting for what you believe. You're given a topic,
1: right?
0: I think. And it's like, okay, now you have to defend this.
1: Yeah.
0: That seems kind of fun.
1: Let's continue this debate off the air.
0: Okay. I don't want to.
1: I love it. I win. Sleep. Sleep tourism is on the rise. Apparently, it is a thing. I was reading this morning and thought, is this an actual thing? But apparently, sleep tourism has emerged as one of the fastest growing segments of the global wellness economy. Luxury hotels, wellness resorts, destination spas are increasingly designing immersive experiences that are aimed specifically at improving your sleep. And this includes things from circadian aligned lighting systems that they might have at their spas or resorts or hotels.
0: Cool.
1: To sound engineered rooms, to guided sleep rituals. But it was an interesting thing. They have this whole article about sleep tourism, how people are doing trips to go to places to help restore their sleep. And I thought, ain't that funny? Usually it's vacation. What are we going to go do? And this is the highlight of each night, or highlight of each day, so to speak, is going to be helping you sleep better. We're going to introduce rituals and lighting and sound that is going to allow this time away, this vacation, to be centered on restorative sleep and regaining a sleep rhythm.
0: What a concept.
1: Isn't that interesting?
0: Yeah, I like it.
1: I'd love to go to a place that had special lights and sounds and
0: all
1: a curated experience for your best rest.
0: I don't know if you could sit still, though.
1: I would have trouble.
0: Yeah. Yeah, yeah, yeah.
1: Donna.
0: It's okay. Baby steps, all right?
1: Thank you. Goo goo gaga.
0: We'll be right back.
2: Where talk is fun.
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2: 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Everything entertainment.
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0: love keeps knocking by.
1: All right. Hey, welcome back. It is Donna. It is Steve. Hey, we were getting a few emails wondering why we didn't play the College of Pop Culture Knowledge. We're also not going to play Whose Voice Is It Anyway? Stormer's out, and he'll be back tomorrow. So we don't want to, like, overload Leah, Holly, who was in earlier. So we're just chilling out, man.
2: Do you want to hear some very opinionated emails on wealth or no?
1: Yes.
2: Here's one. I'll read it to you.
1: Okay.
2: And then you see if you can guess who it's from.
1: Okay.
2: No intelligent person would support unlimited wealth. Money is finite, and every dollar that is hoarded away by billionaires is money taken out of the pot and therefore causes more poverty and suffering. If you don't get that simple math, then you are not smart and nobody can help you. I think $1 billion is more than generous as a limit for personal wealth. Keep in mind that most of these billionaires don't even pay income taxes. Who do you think emailed?
1: Brian.
2: You're right, Donna. Very good job.
1: Yeah. You know, I like that people have opinions.
2: Yeah.
1: You know? I think $1 billion, I don't know, cap it at 1.5.
2: I would just say this, too. Like, let's just take the study there. So the poll said 51% of people did not think there should be a limit to personal wealth.
1: Yeah,
2: it was the majority, whatever it was.
1: Yes.
2: I would just, you know, caution that I feel like if we take the approach of if you're one of those 51%, then you're not smart and nobody can help you. That might not do much good in terms of helping someone to understand your side of the argument, so to speak. Okay. Taking a posture of they have a different viewpoint that I deeply disagree with, so they must be an idiot, paraphrasing, might not be the best path forward. And just drives each corner further into their corners. Because then they're kind of like, well, screw you. Now I'm going to believe it even more just to irritate you.
1: Sure.
2: You know?
1: Yeah. Let's just be gentle.
2: Just be gentle. Gentle parenting.
1: Mm.
2: Except gentle parenting, right?
1: Not my favorite.
3: Kaden, we're not going to key that car. No, thank you for keying that Ford Taurus, okay? Kaden, please.
2: Green Giant is a Minnesota company. We were talking about the Jolly Green Giant as we tried to put together a Mount Rushmore of fictional green characters
1: He should be on there.
2: Yeah, Green Giant, Minnesota company. At least it was originally. Not sure if General Mills sold it when they bought Pillsbury. You need the giant, says Teresa.
1: Although I'm not really a fan of the product. It's not the Green Giant that I'm not a fan of. It's the green beans.
2: I like a green bean. Give me some salt and some butter on a green bean.
1: The texture is weird.
2: Yeah, it's kind of fun when a bean pops out, though.
1: That's fun.
2: SNL question mark writes Julie. You can always email us at donnaandsteveshow@mytalk1071.com. Who do you think is the one from SNL's writing room listening to Donna and Steve's podcast? I've been thinking about this for a while.
1: Oh.
2: Some of your stuff is ending up in some skits, especially that Melissa McCarthy UPS skit.
1: The Donna!
2: One of my most favorite SNL skits ever.
1: It is so funny.
2: I do think there is somebody in New York City listening to the podcast, or maybe listening live. Just a thought. That's from Julie.
1: Yeah, Donna!
2: You could
1: be right. I don't know.
2: Then there was the bag.
1: There was the... Steve and I did a video, and he went through my bag. They had a character. I don't know how to say her name. Is it Ego? Right? The cast member?
2: Yes.
1: Ego? She was lady with a big bag and was going through everything in her purse.
2: Yes.
1: There was that. Oh, I feel like there was one other thing. That's a funny question.
2: Oh.
1: I don't know.
2: Ego Nwodum.
1: Thank you.
2: You're welcome. Thank you, everyone.
1: Thank you. Oh, here, let's do some of these. Hold on.
4: No. Wait. Donna.
5: Donna.
4: Donna.
5: Donna.
4: Come
5: Donna,
4: back.
5: This is serious.
2: Donna.
4: No. Donna. We know.
5: Donna.
4: Stop pretending to faint.
5: Donna,
4: no.
5: You're pushing yourself out the door.
4: What are you doing, Donna?
2: You're pushing yourself.
4: If you fainted, how can you do that, Donna?
5: Donna.
4: Donna.
5: Donna.
4: Donna. Donna.
2: She does make a point. You don't hear the name Donna a lot.
1: That is true.
2: And it is exclaimed here on the show multiple times a day, every day. Even my 10-year-old, I'll walk out and she'll say, Donna? I'm like, is that all you guys think I do in there?
1: That is so funny.
4: No, wait, Donna,
2: be an adult.
4: Come back. Donna, be an adult.
1: That's anyway, interesting.
2: Thank you, Donna.
1: Thanks for bringing that to our attention.
2: Update, I did not buy the Ove gloves this morning.
1: Okay.
2: Just felt, I don't know, bridge too far. I just needed to stop the bleeding. A lot of money had been going out. Not enough money coming in.
1: Oh, well, somebody's had an epiphany. what happened?
2: It's just, you know, just some days you need to... This is why people buy things near paydays, because it's like, okay, money's in.
1: Right.
2: Even if you know money is going to come in, there's something about it being in and not en route.
1: Right. Route. It's nice. Okay. Cool. Can I talk to you about James Franco?
2: Of course you can, Donna. Donna!
4: You care to explain that, Donna?
1: Okay. He put out some weird video on TikTok, okay? And I watched it this morning, and I was like, what is he talking about? First of all, I wish he started with the headline. I would have started it this way. Hey, guys, it's me, James Franco, and I'm pretty sure... Let me try it again.
2: Do it without the weird accent.
1: Hey, guys, it's me, James Franco. I'm not AI. It's really me. Look at me. I think I saw an alien last night near my garage. Hear me out. But instead, he started just doing all this weird stuff. Like, first proving that he is who he is. He said he's not promoting anything. It's not like this isn't, you know, fake promotion for a movie or anything. But he just created this TikTok account. And he's got these, like, increasingly bizarre videos where he's pacing back and forth. He's acting really weird. He swears he's not AI. And he's like, I'm here at my house. And, you know, and it just lingers, you know, it just drags on and on and on. And he's like, people are asking, what's going on? What's the gimmick? He's like, there is no gimmick. I can't say too much right now. I just need you to follow me. Which sounds like a thirst trap. And then I'll know who's down. And I'm going to show you some crazy stuff, okay? I'm going to show you. I don't know what's going on, but I am going to continue to follow this story.
2: That is interesting. And then the wrong takeaway. See, I can't be trusted with these videos. You know, I always have
1: the
2: wrong
1: takeaway. You're looking at his house.
2: Those beams on the ceiling are beautiful.
1: Oh, that's nice.
2: It's a beautiful... ceiling situation.
1: Okay. All right. That is the wrong takeaway.
2: Pinky has what appears to be a cello in the background, right? Is that a cello?
1: I don't know. My computer is frozen.
2: Oh, Dawn, I'm so sorry.
1: It's okay.
2: You want to see this photograph?
1: Yes.
2: Look at this photograph.
1: Yeah, that's pretty cool.
2: Cello in the background?
1: Oh, yeah. That looks like a cello.
2: Right?
1: Maybe he's dating a cellist.
2: Or maybe he plays the cello.
1: Maybe he does.
2: We haven't seen him in a while. Maybe he's picked up the cello.
1: Yeah, that's because he was canceled.
2: He was canceled, Donna.
1: Yeah.
4: No. Donna. We know. Donna. Stop pretending to faint.
5: Donna,
4: no.
5: You're pushing yourself out the door.
4: What are you doing, Donna? If you fainted, how can you do that, Donna?
2: I'm sorry. Hang on 1 minute. We had some competing sound that came in there.
1: Sorry about that.
2: Well, could you please play the one that I heard?
1: I've peed in my own backyard before.
2: No, I haven't heard that in a while, so I forget that having been said here. Can you tell me why that was the case?
4: What are you doing, Donna?
1: I think I was locked out of my house.
2: Okay.
1: Yeah. I think that's what happened. I was locked out of my house, so I had to pee in my backyard.
2: Okay.
1: What are you doing with your hands?
2: Were there leaves around?
1: I don't think so. I think I just peed right on the grass.
2: No, I don't mean did you pee on leaves. Did you afterward? Don't you need to?
1: No. Okay. I just peed and picked up my pants and went in the house eventually and got in. Thanks.
2: I have something I want to do, which is anything but what we're doing. Donna?
1: What?
0: No.
6: Wait. Donna. Come back.
2: Classic TV shows with only one living cast member remaining.
1: Dark.
2: I know. This is dark. Actress Anne Sheedine. Donna. Actress Anne Sheedine passed away earlier this week. She played the mom on ALF.
1: Oh, R.I.P.
2: And now that she's gone, there's only one main cast member left alive. Andrea Elson, who played the daughter Lynn. Jeez Louise. So then the internet started compiling other shows where there's only one remaining cast member. All in the Family. Who's still alive?
1: Gloria, Sally Struthers.
2: That's right. That of Rob Reiner's passing left her as the sole survivor. She's 78. Joyce DeWitt, who played Janet, the only surviving member of Three's Company. She's 77. Tina Louise, Ginger, is 92 from Gilligan's Island.
1: Wow. Aw.
2: Pam Dauber from Mork and Mindy, who played Mindy McConnell. She's 74.
1: Okay.
2: Todd Bridges, only surviving member of Different Strokes. He was Willis. He's 61. Laverne and Shirley, Michael McKean, Lenny of Lenny and Squiggy fame.
1: Yes.
2: He's 78.
1: He was also on Better Call Saul.
2: The rest of the cast is gone. Only Max Bayer Jr., who played Jethro in the Beverly Hillbillies.
1: Still alive.
2: 88.
1: Wow.
2: Jerry Mathers from Leave It to Beaver. He is the Beaver. He's 78. John Astin from the Addams Family, Gomez Addams, is 96. Isn't that crazy?
1: What was the name you said about the 88-year? Oh, Jethro.
2: Jethro.
1: That's a great name for a basset hound. Don't you think?
2: Oh, geez. I don't know if this
1: right? Or some hound dog, kind of. Some floppy-eared hound dog.
2: As we just read through a list of dead television actors, do you feel like this is the best time to pivot to the names for a dog?
6: Donna! Donna!
0: Donna, come on!
6: Donna!
1: Probably not. I'm sorry.
2: We'll be back.
1: Okay.
7: 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Lee Finke was raised in Maple Grove, graduated from Bethel, and in 2022 became the first out trans woman to be elected to the Minnesota legislature, representing District 66A in the House of Representatives. In 2023, she was named Minnesota's Woman of the Year by USA Today and has served as chair of the Queer Legislators Caucus and currently serves as the House Chair of the Reproductive Freedom Caucus. In 2023, she was also named a Children's Health Hero by Children's Minnesota, an award given to legislators who champion child health issues at the Minnesota Capitol. Thank you, Lee Finke, and thank you, My Talkers, for listening to Pride Speaks. 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
5: Welcome in, cowboys. Welcome in, cowgirls. Hey. We ride saddle-free in these parts. How about that decision of I'm either going to ride a horse with a saddle or without a saddle? The saddle is going to help you get a little more control. You stay connected to the horse a little better, even though there's an apparatus between you and the horse. You got the stirrups.
6: I'm very intrigued by horse braking.
5: Taking a wild horse and making them not wild anymore. Is that what you mean?
6: Yes. Taming them.
5: Yeah.
6: I like watching videos to see how people do it, how they connect. I also like those chiropractic videos where a chiropractor comes in and adjusts the horse.
5: Yeah.
6: And they finally get relief.
5: What does it mean if we like watching animals get chiropractic adjustments?
6: I don't know.
5: We're either in the sweet spot of our algorithm or we need help. We need it to be reset. I'll tell you what. You want to get me in a good mood? Show me a horse getting their hooves cleaned out.
6: So good.
5: What is
6: so
5: going on?
6: So satisfying, like picking all that dirt out of there.
5: It's crazy. And these people who come in and do it, they just know. It's amazing to watch experts at work.
6: And why are they always hot?
5: Oh.
6: Have you noticed that? They're always like some hot guy. Yeah. I think they're playing that angle.
5: You think they're actors?
6: No, I just think they're hot guys.
5: See, okay.
6: I think it just happens to be a business that attracts a lot of hot cowboys.
5: Horse hoof cleaning?
6: Yes. I think there's a name for it, something a little more clinical.
5: Could you find it for us?
6: I can.
5: The current time is whatever time you're listening, and the temperature, just step outside. Right? Just keep it local, personal.
6: Who cleans... Horse hooves. They don't just clean them. They replace the horseshoe.
5: Yes.
6: Oh, I said hooves. I meant shoes. It's a farrier.
5: Say it one more time.
6: Farrier. It's a skilled equine hoof care professional.
5: How do you spell it?
6: F-A-R-R-I-E-R. They combine blacksmithing techniques with a deep understanding of horse anatomy to keep its balance and soundness and mobility in check.
5: The farrier effect, when I asked the internet, why are farriers so hot? The farrier effect is a very real, widely discussed phenomenon in the equestrian community. It comes down to a potent combination of physical fitness, rugged workwear, and the undeniable confidence required to handle a 1,200-pound animal.
6: Is that really a thing?
5: This is.
6: That is insane.
5: Wow.
6: I love it.
5: There's a blue collar appeal, that classic farrier uniform of durable worn-in jeans, heavy-duty leather aprons, sturdy boots.
6: Yeah.
5: It projects a rugged, dependable image. Something inherently attractive about someone who's completely fearless and masterful around large, potentially dangerous animals.
6: Is it getting hot in here?
7: Donna!
8: No.
7: Wait. Donna, come back.
6: I'm here.
5: That's a thing we don't need to get into, but that is an interesting question. What profession seems to attract
6: hot people?
5: I'll tell you when it doesn't.
6: Let's do that tomorrow. Okay, when does it?
5: One, two, three, radio.
6: Oh.
5: If you want to see a bunch of...

0: cave-dwelling dwarves and trolls. Visit a radio station. Why are you looking at me all scared now?
1: I don't know. Don't say anything else.
0: All right, fine.
1: By the way, we have a pretty good-looking staff. I would say, as far as radio goes.
0: Well, sure, we're going to be better than, like, the classic rock stations. I'm just saying what you're thinking. Listen, when I was growing up in Pittsburgh, those were the days. Oh, I'm listening to WRRK. Let's go to a meet and greet. Mom! Kids running in the opposite direction. Oh! That's when kids change over to pop music.
1: Mom.
0: I'm being
1: chased by Cousin It.
0: I just see stringy-haired dudes smoking actively while on the air.
1: Oh, God. Sig hanging out of their mouth while they're talking.
0: Yeah.
1: Yeah. That is very much a stereotype. There are plenty of handsome and
0: I'm sorry,
1: lovely ladies working.
0: And I don't believe that we all look like former cave-dwelling dwarves and trolls.
1: Okay.
0: Sorry, I had Lord of the Rings imagery.
1: All right. It's fine. Everything is fine.
0: What do you think's a hot profession?
1: People who work in hair and makeup for sure. Okay.
0: Let's talk hot professions. Just professions that seem to attract hot people, or they make the people hotter by doing them.
1: Okay. Makeup artists.
0: For sure. Yes.
1: People who do hair. Hairstylists.
0: Yeah. It's clothing stylist as well. You got to be bringing something to the table.
1: Right.
0: Fitness trainers.
1: Absolutely.
0: Yeah, no doubt about that. Yoga instructors.
1: Oh, yep. Always.
0: Pilates.
1: Sure.
0: Thoughts on flight attendants?
1: Yeah, there's some pretty attractive flight attendants, for sure. Male and female.
0: Oh, how about this one? Pharmaceutical sales reps.
1: I don't know about that.
0: Yeah, they say it's like famously full of good-looking former athletes, sorority, fraternity types. You could just talk to anyone.
1: Okay.
0: And it's like, here, sell Morgan glue for, you know, whatever, someone's cheeks.
1: Okay,
0: I don't know.
1: Pharmaceutical reps, prescriptions.
0: Yes, but they come in and they're talking. They're there on behalf of the pharmaceutical companies to meet with the doctors to say, hey, would you carry this drug for this thing?
1: Or the pharmacist.
0: If they say yes, then you get a big commission.
1: Sure. Yeah.
0: I was very interested in pharmaceutical sales. I heard a lot about it when I first graduated from college and thought,
1: I have friends who do that for a living. Interesting.
0: Real estate.
1: Yes.
0: Yeah. If nothing else, you got to own a nice pantsuit, right?
1: Yeah.
0: Nice work wear.
1: How about not design consultants, but home interior design?
0: Yes. That person needs to come into your place pulled together. Because if they look like...
1: Schluppy.
0: Yes. And they just came out of a weird van.
1: Yeah. Like if Rocco...
0: Hell no. If I saw Rocco, our production guy, knock on the door to help us redesign a room in our home, not only would I not let him in, I would call the police.
1: And a stylist.
0: The fashion police.
1: Rocco looks like he would drive the van from Dumb and Dumber.
0: Rocco looks like the van from Dumb and Dumber. He's kidding. Wait, Rocco, get him. Rocco, it's just real.
1: No, hey, Rocco.
0: Hey, Rocco, just get him over here real quick. We got him.
1: Rocco!
0: Come
1: here.
0: Rocco, come here.
1: Right here.
0: I don't know if the door's open. You think the door's open? We're trying to get him over here.
1: I don't know.
0: Rocco! Go up. Go get him, Donna.
1: Hey, Siri, text Rocco.
0: Oh, he's literally right there. I'll go get him.
1: Okay. Hey, Rocco, get in here. Send. Okay, there. Done. I'll probably get him in here before Steve walks over there.
2: Oh, no, he's recording.
1: Oh,
2: he's recording
1: with a client. Oh, clients are seeing him.
0: Everybody's all dressed up. Not Rocco, but everybody else seems to be dressed up for the occasion.
1: Rocco
0: probably smells like pot in there.
1: I was gonna say Rocco looks like he got his clothes out of the washing machine before they were done, you know. No, after they were sitting there for 2 days. You know, they got that spongy smell.
0: Yes. Is it Siri still talking?
1: Oh no, she's sending this to Rocco.
0: Just send it.
1: Cancel.
0: No, send it. Hit the blue button. Let me see it.
1: Okay.
0: I want to read it. Let me read to you now. Here's the text message. Rocco just got while with clients. Hang on. Donna, what's your code?
1: Oh, here we go.
0: They're done. I'll probably get them in here before Steve walks over there. Everybody's all dressed up, Rocco, but everybody seems to be dressed up for the occasion. Smells like Rocco. Looks like he got his clothes out of the washing machine before they were done. You know, after they were sitting there for 2 days. And then, by the way, red 11:57. Anyway.
1: We're kidding.
0: We love Rocco.
1: We do. He smells great. He's really, really a all good right. dude.
0: Say that now.
1: No, he is. He's like our favorite person in the building.
0: Yes. He looks like we're actively involved in a work release program.
1: No. It's only funny because it's true.
0: We'll take a break all for right. the day. Bradley and Dawn are in next. We love you guys. Thanks for listening. We got to go.
1: Bye.
0: Okay. Bye now. Donna. Bye. Donna!
3: Where talk is fun.
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3: 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Everything entertainment.
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14: Good afternoon, my talkers. This is Leah in for Stormer this afternoon and hitting off your noon o'clock hour with a little celebrity dirt in fashion news. Isaac Mizrahi, the first major fashion designer to collaborate with Target, is back with the company as their new creative director at large. It's a newly created job for the fashion icon who first worked with the company back in 2002. And Sean Diddy Combs will be out of prison earlier than expected. He will now be released from prison February 23rd of 2028. This reduces his time behind bars by nearly 2 months. We don't have an official comment from the New Jersey Department of Corrections for the earlier release date yet. We did note they do not discuss conditions of confinement for any individual. Most commonly, though, early release is granted for good conduct time and for credit for time served before sentencing. And West Wilson will not be returning for Summer House Season 11. When the Bravo show begins filming in the Hamptons early next month, a source is confirming that West's contract has not been renewed. On the tail of the explosive wrap-up of Season 10, fans are expecting some major casting updates for the soon-to-be-filmed upcoming season. The previously teased special bonus Summer House Aftermath aired on Bravo last night and is streaming on Peacock today. And that's the dirt we've got for you this hour. More celebrity gossip and fun starts now with Bradley and Don right here on My Talk.
13: Information was good.
3: 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Where talk is fun. My Talk 107.1. 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
1: A Jason Stormer production.
2: Welcome to The Adventures of Bradley and Dawn. It is a beautiful Wednesday outside. A lot of rain, but hey, I think we need it in the summer, right? Thanks for joining us. We have a lot to talk about during the show today. We're going to kick it off with more Taylor Swift, Travis Kelce news. I know you've been waiting for this, Bradley.
3: It's my favorite.
2: It is. Okay, so...
3: Not really, but...
2: Apparently,
3: it's what everybody wants to talk about.
2: Yes.
3: You know, it's a big hot wedding topic. It's so important. Anyway, what do you know?
2: Well, TMZ seems to know, even though it says it's secret, there's a secret stage that's being built.
3: A secret stage? What, at Madison Square Garden?
2: Yes, but it's actually being constructed at a place in Pennsylvania, and they build huge. They construct like big sets for tours, you know, just like the Grammys or whatever. This is the place you go. And it's also the place that people rehearse before they go on tour so they can have time with the actual set. And so I guess that's where it is. And it's secret, but we know. So it's there's guards that actually guard this. It's under lock and key with security guards.
3: Oh, it's in LaTitz.
2: Yeah.
3: Pennsylvania.
2: I didn't want to say that because
3: it's not LaTitz. That's actually a viral video moment that a local news anchor read it as.
2: I don't know how to say it, so I avoided it.
3: Yeah. LaTitz, I think, may be the correct name. Well,
2: so I'm like, it's in a place where they do this.
3: But it's called Rock LaTitz.
2: Rock LaTitz, yes. So. The stage is not affiliated with any present or upcoming music tour. So I guess they're saying she's not going to repurpose it for something else. Like, and my new album about my wedding, here's our set, which I don't know how they would know that or even know that it's being built.
3: Well, I think what they're saying is that this place is building a huge, massive stage that's not for an upcoming, you know, music event.
2: Any
3: so
2: music
3: therefore
2: event.
3: It must be Taylor Swift's wedding.
2: Okay, and they're being very secretive about it. So I don't know. I this is the exact opposite of what I thought she would do. And you're like, why? She's a performer, you know.
3: You thought she was going to have a cute little cottagecore wedding.
2: I did,
3: like in her mom's backyard or something.
2: That's what I wanted for her. Like for once not to have everything to have to a huge audience and on stage.
3: Expecting Taylor Swift to not Taylor Swift, because I don't know that we know any other Taylor Swift. It's not like she is this little like 3'4" munchkin, you know, from the Wizard of Oz who goes into her little like magic world, but then
2: come out wherever you are,
3: puts on her, you know, Taylor Swift outfit and then becomes a different person. I think that's just who she is. And so
2: Always Sasha Fierce. As Beyonce has her stage persona that she calls Sasha Fierce, Taylor Swift is always Taylor Swift.
3: I mean, she always seems like Taylor Swift, right? You know, whenever you see her out and about, she always looks and acts a certain way. She is really who she is, or at least the who she is what she presents is very continuous. So I don't know that I would be probably more surprised if she, you know, had like a wedding at a VFW and a buffet reception.
2: True. I think what had me thinking that it wasn't going to be a big spectacle is listening to her music. It is so personal and it's so like this, you know, she really cherishes, it seems she's a romantic. And so she like relishes and cherishes like time together and like, I don't know. It just seems like she really reveals her true self in her music, which
3: on a huge stage
2: isn't necessarily like there are a lot of songs just about the quiet moments, you know, mm-hmm. and like being with somebody. And so I thought maybe that would be what she wanted.
3: Yeah. Well, we still don't know. Right. Like, so honestly, we don't know what kind of experience this is going to be. These are just all sorts of, you know, detectives spelunking their way through the internets looking for, you know, the breadcrumb trail. So we'll find out for sure. But it seems like it's going to be a big blowout.
2: And I think maybe I just secretly, as like her mother figure, which she doesn't know me, but as somebody who has a daughter around the same age, like you, it's almost like I want to say, oh, honey, don't do that. You always have that as like your work. Wouldn't you want to separate it? So it's like I was hoping for her that she would have something private for herself.
3: I get it.
2: But I guess that's not.
3: You don't need to have anything private for yourself if the world is going to give you whatever you want. I mean, I think there is a private. Don't get me wrong. If you're just joining us, by the way, we're talking about Taylor Swift's wedding, of which we know very little about, but everybody's got opinions on it, as are most things in the world. You know, I think there is a real Taylor Swift. I just think she's not interested in putting that out into the world. And she knows that this is going to be a very high profile experience. And therefore, if you're going to have a public spectacle, it needs to be a Taylor Swift public spectacle. Like anything less, would people would be like, really, girl, that's what you're going to do?
2: Okay, yeah. So this is like a part of her brand. The wedding is a part.
3: I mean, if you're going to make it public, then it seems like, yeah. It's got to be a part of your brand. Because if people just saw you at a backyard garden party, they'd be like, really, Taylor Swift?
2: Yeah.
3: You know?
2: Oh, man. Well, I just, yeah. It's fine. It's going to be fine. She does have a wedding planner who is notorious for not talking about his clients, but we seem to know that she has one. And his name is Mark Seed. He ended up, or he was the design guru around Jennifer Lawrence and Cook Mulroney, their wedding. And they've been working together for months on this, which is no surprise. And he also is known, like they're just looking at things that he did for Jennifer Lawrence. And he included wood roasted foods, fire pit roasting, and late night food trucks.
3: Okay. Great.
2: And the party closed down at 5:30 a.m.
3: Mm.
2: Now, that was in, she had that in Newport at an 1894 mansion.
3: That's beautiful.
2: Yes. And, you know, it's just a different take. Like, so we don't really know what's going to happen because he's planning it in Madison Square Garden, you know. Another wedding planner had some ideas as to maybe like what could be happening, and but he's not involved at all. Okay, his name is David Tutera, and TMZ talked to him, and he said,
3: "Oh, so this is like the body language expert."
2: Yes, this is the wedding planner that isn't planning the wedding. That
3: but
2: we're
3: if
2: gonna
3: I
2: ask.
3: Were planning the wedding,
2: yes. So they he thinks that it's going to be, since it is a big venue, Madison Square Garden is huge. He says that they're probably going to work on making it feel very intimate, even though 1,200 people.
3: Yeah,
2: are attending.
3: with over 1,000 people.
2: And just the how large Madison Square Garden is, he says his idea would be to bring in trees and kind of close off just one area.
3: Oh, I'm sure they will, because they're not going to use the whole space. Yeah.
2: So it's going to be just these 1,200 seats, and then we're going to block off the rest so it doesn't seem like a stadium.
3: Yeah, it's like when, you know, a concert is like not using the full venue and they have to sort of shut down part of it. That makes total sense, because that would make it seem more intimate. I mean, I think there is a way to Taylor Swift a 1,200-plus person wedding that is to give it some, you know, some actual personality. I mean, I don't doubt for 1 minute that she has an entire machine behind her making all of these things happen. And a lot of the people are probably, again, the people that have been helping her with her tours, because this is essentially what they're doing, is putting on a concert.
2: That's right. Totally. And I think that this guy who's talking about this, he really just did what everybody's done. The only thing we saw was, you know, their engagement setup that was created. But yeah. That was, you know, that was like a garden scene, and like that was all set up in Travis's backyard. So it's not like she chose that, but he just knew that she would want that. But maybe she did. Now I'm rethinking, like, maybe she, because the story is that she was at their house to do the podcast, his podcast he does with his brother. And then, you know, she was going to announce, you know, that but then she's on the podcast and now we all knew that she had just gotten engaged. But he kind of led her around the back, and then there was this elaborate garden scene set up for him to get down on one knee.
3: But also very, you know, very Travis Kelce. Again, I think the wedding, we focus a lot on Taylor Swift, but I think this is also Taylor Swift and Travis Kelce. So if this were just up to Taylor Swift, it might be a little bit different experience, but obviously we have to involve, you know, he is a very showy person.
2: Yeah.
3: So again, that just makes me think this is going to be a lot of theatrics.
2: It's like,
3: as are all weddings, by the way.
2: True. And I mean, if we're going to go that route, why don't we have like all of his groomsmen are in their full football uniforms, you know?
3: Yeah.
2: And then like maybe her bridesmaids,
3: in
2: each one.
3: You think they're going to be in full football uniforms?
2: Yeah. Pads, everything.
3: Okay.
2: Like if we're going to make it a spectacle, let's do that. And then maybe her bridesmaids will be in each outfit from a different tour.
3: Yeah.
2: So they have.
3: That's next level. She'd get a lot of attention for that.
2: And then, like, who's going to marry them? I don't know. There's so many questions, and I don't even know if we're going to learn everything.
3: Oh, I bet we're going to learn a lot. You know, I guess I just don't think you do this at Madison Square Garden if it's not going to be a completely, you know, I would not be surprised if Fathom Events will be selling tickets to a in-theater experience.
2: Oh,
3: 3D.
2: My gosh.
3: Taylor's wedding. 3D.
2: That would be really cool. They would just, that. I mean, wow. Maybe after the fact, it'll be not televised. What am I?
3: Well, that's what I'm saying. I bet there's going to be cameras there. Are you kidding? Come on.
2: Maybe people
3: there are
2: come
3: cameras
2: down.
3: At your sister's wedding.
2: Yeah.
3: So, of course, there are going to be cameras, and there is going to be a production crew running around, and it'll be a three-part Lifetime, you know, special.
2: Right. Pink will come down, and then maybe she'll officiate. Like,
3: that'd be amazing.
2: Down from her, you know. Trapeze ribbons.
3: Trapeze. Well, we have to trapeze our way to the blind items because they're just around the corner. Juicy bits of gossip with the names left out right here on My Talk 107.1.
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1: My stepdad's in town. Him and my mom sleep in my bed sometimes.
4: Oh.
1: But like,
4: that's cool.
1: It's fine.
4: Yeah.
1: Without me, by the way, to be clear.
4: It wasn't weird at all. It was not weird at all until you added the without me.
1: You made it weird here. You made it weird.
4: Not one person was questioning whether or not you were also in said bed.
1: Michael Ganker?
4: Nobody ever thought that.
1: When I said without me and your face went so disappointed, you made it weird and awful and I hate it.
0: 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My Talk 107.1. Everything entertainment.
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20: I'm Bradley Trainer,
2: and I'm Don McClain, and this is Blinded by the Item.
20: Blind items are celebrity gossip with the names left out.
2: Together, we'll play detective to figure out what the item is telling us about our favorite celebrity. Welcome to Blinded by the Item, juicy bits of gossip with the names left out. That's the game we're going to play here on this show. We have Bradley Trainer.
20: Hello.
2: We have Mike Ganger, who
21: Hi.
2: Gives us the blinds.
21: How's it going?
2: Oh, it's going good. Yeah. We've got a lot of things happening this summer. I mean, we've got Taylor Swift's wedding. We've got people breaking up, you know.
3: It's true.
2: Weird
3: Lots
2: relationships that aren't real.
21: Yeah, we went through there was a 3-week period, I'd say, not too long ago, maybe about a month, where it was quiet.
3: Dusty.
21: We were all kind of just not much to talk about here. Then all of a sudden, it all happened.
3: Everybody's breaking up.
21: It's
3: I think.
21: Great.
3: It ebbs and flows. I imagine somewhere around August, things are going to get real quiet again. We're going to start seeing a lot of people on beaches, sunbathing.
2: Yeah.
3: Because they're all on vacation.
2: Sure. Yacht life.
21: Well,
3: yacht life.
21: Are you beaches ready to do this?
2: Yeah.
21: Let's get it started. A little Blinded by the Item here today. Blind item number one. This former A-list musician has done a masterful job of hiding alleged abuse towards multiple women. Whether it was a random engagement or the outrage around not getting a huge music gig, people are working hard to keep his image from tarnishing. Apparently, those same people, though, don't buy tickets, as this guy currently couldn't sell out a high school gymnasium.
3: Ugh.
2: Oh, no.
21: This former A-list musician has done a masterful job of hiding the alleged abuse towards multiple women, whether it was a random engagement or the outrage around not getting a big music gig. People are working hard to keep his image untarnished. Apparently, those same people don't buy tickets, however, as this guy couldn't currently sell out a high school gymnasium.
2: Mm.
3: So, was he at his apex within the last 10 years?
21: No.
3: 20?
21: I'd say around 20, yeah. 20, I think, is a good number.
3: So, he was big around the turn of the last century.
21: And I would say, 20 years, and then maybe for, 10-ish years after, 5 to 10 years after that.
3: Okay.
21: So,
2: is it Adam Levine?
21: No.
2: Okay.
3: Is he a rocker?
21: He is not.
3: Okay. Is he a rapper?
21: He is.
3: Okay, but it's not Diddy.
21: No. Former A-list rapper has done a masterful job of hiding the alleged abuse towards multiple women, whether it's random engagement or the outrage around not getting a huge music gig. People are working hard to keep his image from tarnishing. Apparently, those same people don't buy tickets, however, as this guy couldn't currently sell out a high school gymnasium.
2: 50 Cent?
3: Huge music gig. What would that focus on look like?
2: Super Bowl?
21: There you go.
3: Okay. Okay, so he hasn't been able to clinch the Super Bowl, despite the fact that he thinks he deserves it.
2: Okay.
21: A very specific one.
2: Last year?
21: No.
2: This coming year?
21: No. It was 2 years ago.
2: 2 years? Okay.
21: But it's specific for a reason of where it was located.
3: Oh, because it's his hometown? Yeah!
2: Lil Jon. Okay.
3: I'm just trying to think.
2: Oh,
3: Philadelphia?
2: Gosh. Kanye? I mean, New York City? Trying to cover up his reputation.
3: But it's a big city?
21: Oh, yeah. It's a big city that I think's hosted more Super Bowls than any other.
2: Atlanta?
21: Nope.
3: New Orleans.
21: You're closer. New Orleans.
2: Okay.
3: Oh, so he's a New Orleans rapper.
2: Okay.
21: Correct.
3: And he has not gotten his due.
21: Well, he doesn't think he has. Again, we've got this former A-list rapper who's from New Orleans has been doing a masterful job of hiding the alleged abuse towards multiple women, whether it was a random engagement announcement or the outrage around not getting the Super Bowl from a couple years ago when it was in New Orleans. They've been working hard at keeping his image from tarnishing. Apparently, those same people that are working hard don't buy tickets, however, because he currently couldn't sell out a high school gymnasium.
2: LL Cool J?
3: It's not Usher.
21: Nope.
2: Ludacris.
3: Okay.
21: You were close with one of your smaller guesses.
2: Oh, okay.
3: Smaller? Is that an
2: Ray J? Oh, Lil Wayne.
21: There you go.
3: Oh, good job. It was a Lil.
21: Lil Wayne has done a masterful job of hiding some alleged abuse from multiple women, whether it's a random engagement, which, by the way, he's engaged. That announcement just came out, a couple weeks ago. Or the outrage around not getting the Super Bowl halftime show, which is comical considering the fact that right now he can't even sell out a high school gymnasium.
3: Come on, dude.
2: Wow.
3: Like, you really think you're going to get a Super Bowl gig?
21: I loved the outrage around that. Because keep in mind, it went to Kendrick Lamar.
2: Yeah.
21: Which, at a different level right now than Lil Wayne.
2: Yeah.
21: Quite a bit.
3: Well, was there a conversation? Like, did we know this at the time that he was like, I really, because he must have said something about the fact that it was New Orleans.
2: Like, what's going on?
21: He actually, when you looked at the odds, he was one of the odds on favorites to get it.
3: Really?
21: But then I think the NFL probably did the digging and did the research and realized, not a big draw right now. Sorry, Lil Wayne. We loved you at a time, but, you know.
2: I mean, does Jay-Z have ultimate control over that? Because isn't he in charge of who does the Super Bowl?
21: Rock Nation does it, yep. Mm-hmm. So he really does, yeah.
2: Ooh, if you've ever been, on the outs with him, I guess it's not going to happen.
21: But, yeah.
3: That's probably why we're never going to host the Super Bowl, Dawn.
2: I mean, he doesn't have a problem with me. He's always been very nice to me.
3: Has he listened to this show?
2: Well, he hasn't said anything about it, so I'm assuming he likes it.
3: All sorts of things, including but not limited to, I can't even say it because we might not show up tomorrow.
2: Okay.
21: Ooh. Yeah, there's certain trees I don't shake in the blind items.
2: Mm-hmm. Yeah. And
21: that's one of them.
3: That's one of them.
21: Not touching it. All right, let's move on to another blind item. You got it there. But I will just say I did do a little research on upcoming shows for Lil Wayne, and his 20th anniversary tour is good seats.
3: What would I know from Lil Wayne's catalog?
21: Lil Wayne's biggest hit, Lollipop. Lick me, lick, lick, lick, lick, lick, like a lollipop.
2: Lick, lick, lick, lick, lick, like a lollipop.
3: I, of course, went right to lollipop, lollipop,
21: Did a lot. There's a lot. There was, yeah.
3: Okay.
21: That was, I think, maybe the biggest success.
2: It's always like when you bring up old hits like that, I see myself, it's like, what club
3: were you in?
2: Mm-hmm.
3: Yeah.
2: Like, I am in a specific club, looking down on the dance floor, and my ex-boyfriend is dancing with another girl.
3: Whoa.
2: To that song. And I'm like, well, I guess he's moved on, and we're not getting back together.
3: And you lit a cigarette and found another man.
21: Boom.
2: Probably inside, you know?
3: I used to go... I'll see your dance floor infidelity. I would go stand on the edge of the dance floor and put a cigarette in my mouth and wait for a man to come light it.
2: Ooh. Oh my gosh, that is slick.
3: That's a move.
2: Look
3: That's
2: at you.
3: Like Did it that. Work?
2: That's a good idea.
3: No.
2: If you smoked.
3: Well, yeah. It I doesn't work for anymore. Anyone in the year of our Lord 2026, but
2: you can stand hilarious. Outside and do it, I guess.
3: Yeah. True. You might be waiting a while.
21: All right. You guys got that first one. That's the done. Let's keep it rolling on with some more Blinded by the Item here today. This one is a fun little numerical one. Let's go with this one. Stick with me. Despite his wife, number four, being pregnant, number eight, this foreign-born A-list singer continues to cheat on her, and now he's even taking shots from his higher-on-the-list ex, wife, number two. So we've got a guy who, despite his wife being pregnant, this foreign-born A-list singer continues to cheat on her, and now he is taking shots from his higher-on-the-list ex-wife. And just to fill it in, the first wife is his number four.
2: Okay.
21: The kid is going to be his number eighth, and the one that's taking shots at him was his second wife.
3: Whoa, this is like a math problem?
21: There's a little bit. This is like an algebra edition of Blinded by the
2: Item. I think Nick Cannon has way more kids than that.
21: And I also need to clarify, this person, and the Blind Items have done this on multiple occasions, he is not foreign-born.
3: But we somehow associate him.
21: Everybody associates him with being foreign-born. The Blind Item has done this before in the past when we've talked about him. He is not foreign-born, so I got to take that part out of that.
3: Okay. Are we talking about someone who people confuse for a Canadian?
21: I don't think he's Canadian. No, I don't think so, no. Oh, I see what you're saying.
3: Like, yeah, I'm just saying that people, if they're confusing him, they're like, oh, you know,
21: they
3: he's
21: are
3: Canadian.
21: Not confusing him as a Canadian. No.
2: Bruno Mars?
21: Nope.
3: Okay. Oh, is he from like Puerto Rico? People are doing that move.
21: Well, he's born. He was
3: Where they
21: born
3: forget
21: here, but I think many people. Yeah, I guess I honestly don't know.
3: It's okay.
2: Okay.
3: Because you know how like sometimes we.
21: Oh, correction. Yeah, he was. He is the son of Puerto Rican parents.
3: Oh,
2: I see.
21: But he was born in New York. And again, we have, let's do the blind again. This, despite his wife, his fourth wife, being pregnant with his eighth child, this A-list singer continues to cheat on her. And now he's also taking shots from his higher on the list ex-wife. She was number two for him.
3: Is he a Latin singer?
21: Yep.
3: Latin recording artist?
21: Yep.
2: Ooh.
21: Who has a higher on the list X?
3: Okay. Okay. Is she like really high on the list? And she's got some
21: talking a lot right now.
3: Yep, because she's got a new movie out. Mark Antony.
2: Oh. Yeah, J-Lo.
21: There you go. Okay. According to the Blind Items,
2: eight kids.
21: He's right now. His current wife is pregnant with his eighth child. It is Anthony. Yeah.
2: Yeah,
21: that's Cleopatra.
2: Yeah,
3: that's ancient Rome.
21: He is currently married to Nadia Ferreira, who is a former Miss Universe Paraguay.
2: Oh, my gosh.
21: And she is pregnant with their second child, the two of their second child. It's his eighth child. There's, I believe, like a 30-year age gap. And despite all of those things, he is still cheating on her. And also is now taking shots from Jennifer Lopez. I don't know if you saw, she recently said she basically had to raise the kids by herself when it came to those with Mark Antony. He was not really a part of it.
2: Okay.
21: So.
3: Doesn't he have a small wiener?
2: Excuse me?
21: Interesting.
2: Did you hear that?
3: I feel like that was like a whole narrative.
21: That came out of nowhere.
3: No, like,
2: I mean,
3: you know how...
2: I was like, whoa!
3: I only say that truly because I feel like that was a conversation in the blinds at some point. His And if your junk size comes up, I just wonder if, you know.
1: I don't even know how to Google
3: I feel like he's talked
1: don't
3: about it.
1: Okay.
2: He's talked about it?
3: No, that's why I brought it up. Like, you know,
1: I would
3: rumors
1: bring it up
3: about
1: if he hadn't.
3: Well, I just wouldn't make
2: just
3: it a
2: wants
3: legitimate
2: to, like,
3: issue.
2: If he sleeps with anybody, he wants them just to know. I know it's small, so just
3: but, like it's good. It's
2: it.
3: Real good. It's can
2: good?
3: Do, yeah.
2: It can do.
3: I'm just saying, like, maybe he's like trying to overcompensate. I know that's a little Freudian, but.
2: Okay. Well, some things you should keep to yourself. Oh, he's on
1: some
2: his phone.
1: Some things you should only Google on your phone.
2: Yeah. Are you connected to the Wi-Fi?
1: Whoa.
2: What?
1: This is saying a quite different story.
3: Oh, it's quite large.
1: It's the opposite.
3: Oh, okay.
1: J-Lo couldn't handle it.
3: Okay, so.
1: According to the.
3: I don't know how I mixed that up. Sorry, Mark.
2: Oh, my gosh. That was a rat boy summer, apparently.
3: Rat boy?
2: Yeah.
3: More like a horse boy.
1: Wow. Yep, there was a specific number tied to it, but I'm not going to touch
3: what
1: that.
3: Is it?
1: I will just say, yeah.
2: Is it double digits?
3: Is it bigger than my foot?
2: Yes.
1: Yes.
2: Double digits?
3: It's bigger than my foot?
1: I don't know what size
2: well,
1: shoe
2: no,
1: you
2: Well, no, nothing's bigger than your foot.
1: Not quite. Not quite.
3: Are you sure about that, Don?
1: Not quite the size of your shoe, but close. Let's do another blind date.
3: He's like,
1: get
3: close.
1: Away from this as fast as we
2: okay.
1: possibly can.
3: That's what J-Lo said.
2: Yeah.
1: Let's do another blind item here. Oh, my goodness. Is it hot in here?
3: It's Happy Pride.
1: Yes. Because you're watching Blinded, you are not shocked to see the massive PR rehab piece from this former A-list actor we told you last week was going to be making a big comeback. His apology, in quotes, was so convoluted it actually made the problematic A-list TV and movie actor's similar piece from last week look even better.
2: Oh.
1: If you're watching Blinded, then you were not shocked to see a huge PR rehab piece from this former A-list actor we told you is making a big comeback. His apology, in quotes, was so convoluted, it actually made the problematic A-list TV and movie actor's similar piece from the week earlier look pretty good. So we got two people here, both doing the PR rehab bit. One we told you about, we told you about both of them last week. One's making a comeback. The other one is just trying to
3: in a film
1: move things over in a film.
3: Yeah. Is he also the subject of some weird ass videos lately?
1: Oh, videos?
3: It's not James Franco.
2: TikTok
1: no.
2: Videos.
1: This is not James Franco.
2: Oh,
1: that is not the comeback we're talking about.
2: Armie Hammer.
1: Yep.
2: Okay.
1: Massive PR rehab piece. We told you he's making his comeback last week. Well, he just had a huge rehab piece from The Hollywood Reporter. We'll talk about that in a second. But his apology was so convoluted, it actually made the problematic A-list TV and movie actor's similar piece from last week look pretty good.
3: Who did we get last week?
2: Last week.
1: The same exact thing happened last week.
2: Jonah Hill?
1: Nope.
2: Okay.
3: Kevin Spacey?
1: Nope. This guy was never at, despite the conversation, he was never truly quote unquote canceled.
3: Okay.
1: It was just very much
3: like ew.
1: He had some things he needed to smooth over despite having probably the best financial year of his life.
2: Oh. Taylor Sheridan?
1: His ex-wife had a pretty good financial year too.
2: Ryan
3: Kevin Costner? Because of a movie?
1: No. She's a foreign-born singer. Because of him, she had a pretty good year.
2: Javier Bardem?
3: Because of him.
1: So last week, we got another rehab piece from an A-list TV and movie actor who had a very good year despite, you know, having a lot of controversy around him.
2: Never mind.
1: His foreign-born A-list singing ex-wife also had a pretty good year because she was singing a lot about him.
2: Harbor.
1: There you go.
3: David Harbor.
2: Oh.
1: It's been 2 weeks and it's been two big PR rehab pieces. One was on Variety for David Harbor. His was, again, I guess an apology in a sense, but it actually looked good when it was compared to what Armie Hammer just did with The Hollywood Reporter. Did you guys happen to have dive into this at all or see this discussion?
2: Yeah, a little bit.
1: Did you hear his quote-unquote apology?
2: I think I was focusing more on, like, that he said he isn't inheriting any money from his oil tycoon dad.
1: Oh.
2: But let's see, what else did he say?
1: Yeah, he's basically, you know, trying to make us feel like, oh, he's just, you know,
2: oh,
1: he's just one of us, I guess. He doesn't have a bunch of money, even though his dad is an oil tycoon.
2: Yeah,
1: you know,
2: and he took care of his dad while he was sick.
1: Yeah.
2: That's the part that I remember. And I'm like, oh, are we supposed to, you know, now we're supposed to feel for him or think he's a good guy?
1: His biggest quote was, in talking about the scandal a little bit, he just basically said I had some really bad people in my life at that time.
2: Oh, right.
1: And he said, I'll take ownership that I made problems for myself. But then he went on to basically say those problems were created by the other people in his life. Mm. And then these narratives that weren't real and didn't actually happen.
2: Mm. Okay.
1: It's quite the apology.
2: Mm, wow.
3: Yeah. Good luck to you. And also,
2: he has three projects coming out.
1: This most recent one is Citizen Vigilante, where he plays a vigilante and he's a citizen.
2: Okay.
3: Again, he didn't, I mean, like, it feels like in Hollywood, these guys are always going to come back, assuming there was no legal judgment against them. Mm-hmm. And even in that case, well, it seems like even if there's like legal problems, that's not necessarily a guarantee that they're going to go away. So I guess I'm not at all surprised that he's, you know, he'll be fully rehabilitated within the next couple of years. People completely move on. And
2: I mean, he also kind of, the whole like
3: not that that's
2: cannibal fantasy thing, he really dives into that and like makes fun of it.
3: Of course, he's because that takes away from the actual allegations of, you know,
2: abuse
3: or.
1: There were rape allegations. Like it was said, I mean, it was that people said that. I mean, that was something he was accused
2: of.
1: The
2: woman he had an affair with for 4 years.
3: If you focus on the absurd thing.
1: Exactly.
2: Yeah.
3: Then people don't have time to. And they don't. They're not. Most people, if they think of anything connected to Armie Hammer, it's cannibal.
2: Yeah.
3: So they don't know the other stuff.
2: Exactly.
3: And so they're not going to question any of that. Which is sad.
1: And was he. Is he that great of an actor that we absolutely have to have Armie Hammer back on our screens?
2: I don't think so.
3: Although he was at the time, not that I'm not judging his actual acting ability because I don't really know that I could give you an educated, thoughtful answer on that. But in terms of his Hollywood star, he was at that moment where his career could have gone in a much higher place.
2: I mean, Call Me By Your Name is his biggest success.
3: Because what was the movie that he had to leave?
2: Lone Ranger?
1: Well, no, that was 4 years earlier than Call Me By Your Name. Oh. So, that was his big, like, he was in Social Network, his big kind of blockbuster.
3: There was a film they had to recast.
1: Yeah, well, he was recast. There were two films he had to back out of. Shotgun Wedding, speaking of J-Lo, that was one where Josh Duhamel ended up getting the role. And then the other one was The Offer, the one about the Godfather movie.
3: Yeah, and like, who was the actor? Godfather. Like, it wasn't Jeremy Irons, but...
1: I don't remember who took over, but those were the two big movies. Miles Teller, I think, maybe took over that one.
2: Okay.
1: I don't know. But I know those were the two movies he basically backed out of because of all of this controversy. But then he was also in The Man from U.N.C.L.E. Was
3: Will Arnett.
1: One. Oh, Will Arnett.
3: I'm sorry. The film Next Goal Wins had to be reshot with Will Arnett taking over. Sorry. I interrupted you.
1: No, he was in A Man from U.N.C.L.E. with Henry Cavill when both their careers were pretty young with Alicia Vikander and Elizabeth Debicki as well. So both, there are a lot of people that were on a very high trajectory coming out of that film.
2: And
1: he went the opposite way for obvious reasons. Mm. So there you go. That's our latest on Mr. Hammer. Speaking of legal issues, we are just going to chat about this real quick. It's not really a blind item, but we told you to be on the lookout for the fact that it might be much sooner rather than later that Mr. P. Diddy has been released. And we just got word yesterday that once again, for the second time, his release date has been pushed up early February, or I guess late February 2028. We are less than 2 years away.
2: I mean, when you look at what he was really charged with, which was essentially, you know, taking a sex worker over state lines, or was he even charged with that? I mean, it was like everything he was accused of, he did not get convicted of. So those charges, if you just look at those and the reason why he's in prison, we want to think about the whole big picture. And, yep. You know, we want to think about, like, we want him to be in prison forever, but he wasn't convicted of those charges.
1: The two felonies were for the exactly what you said, transporting individuals from state lines for the purpose of prostitution. That was a violation of the Mann Act.
2: Mm-hmm.
3: I will say there are a lot of pending, there is a lot of pending litigation or litigation under investigation or allegations under investigation. So I don't know. And I honestly don't remember how much of that is state versus federal. I think it's all state stuff. And I don't remember, like, I feel like there are actual criminal investigations going on still. Mm-hmm. But I know there's also civil litigation. So it's not like this case is completely over for him, and he will be paying lawyers for a while to come, it seems right. Like. Not that that's solace for the victims.
2: Right.
3: But maybe, you know, it means there could be future consequences.
2: Mm-hmm. And I hope so. The story in particular I'm thinking of with the male, he was like a publicist, someone close to him, and just like really heinous things that he did to him.
1: Well, we've also told you in the Blinded by the Item that there's maybe already talks of the comeback tour for Diddy and who might be involved with that, including people that have spoken, or at least when they've had the opportunity to speak against them, some of the things he's done, they did not take the opportunity to speak against it. And if anything, they defended, most notably Usher. So.
2: Wow.
3: Do you think people like that are playing a different game to try to avoid any...
1: Well,
3: you
1: I
3: know,
1: think if
3: getting
1: you believe,
3: on his bad side.
1: If you believe the blind items, that is something that is happening right now. There's a lot of jockeying for, okay, what do you want to say? What don't you want to say? Because
3: mm-hmm. they know he's going to be out.
1: And he's still going to have a lot of influence.
2: Mm.
1: So
2: it's crazy.
1: It is. But there you go. Speaking of influence and upcoming projects and things, let's dive into this one. Might be fun to pick apart. Producers of, and by the way, like, subscribe, hit the notification bell. Yay. Over here on YouTube if you're watching along. If you are not watching along, what the heck are you doing? Get it on YouTube and search for Blinded by the Item.
3: Come see our clean-shaven faces. Which,
1: back.
3: By the way, shout out to my new favorite listener who Ooh. Said, as a clean-shaven version of myself, I look less like a walrus.
1: Ooh.
2: What is that? That's like a backhanded compliment.
3: Is it?
2: Like,
3: I don't think there's any compliment
2: like
3: in saying...
1: No, to be fair, they said less of a walrus. So they're saying you still look like a walrus.
3: Yeah, exactly.
1: Not as much.
3: Again, not like, compliment.
2: I don't see a real...
3: But it also said, love you guys.
2: Yeah.
3: Okay.
2: I mean...
3: I'd like to return that favor at some point, ma'am.
2: He just said, ma'am.
3: I did respond in the comments, ma'am.
2: just... Hold on. I don't see a lot of resemblance between you and Wilford Brimley, who I would say is most walrus-like.
1: This is true.
2: You know?
1: Yeah, he is.
3: But I'm perfectly fine with my gray-haired ways. So
2: yeah.
3: Thank you
2: yes.
3: for acknowledging them.
2: Yeah.
1: And forget Liza. We just got a Wilford Brimley shout-out. So that's all
2: right,
1: I'm looking for. So,
2: right.
3: I do eat lots of oatmeal.
1: There you go. Let's do another one.
3: And I would like to be beamed up into an alien spaceship. Thank
2: okay.
3: you.
2: Okay. Yes.
1: Love it.
2: I just want to get in a cocoon and just sleep for a while.
1: Let's do another one here. Again, thanks for joining us here on Blinded by the Item. How about this one? Producers are scrambling. Producers of a hit reality show. They had planned on a massive pivot for the next season of the show featuring zero celebrities, but now they have this B-list celeb / A-list reality couple ready for the next season. They also have this OG reality star who's always talking about her past sex life, and they have this breakout reality star who ditched the show she was on for mainstream success. What are they going to do? Are we going to have two seasons this upcoming year? Again, producers of a hit reality show are scrambling. They had planned to do a massive pivot for this upcoming season featuring zero celebrities and only civilians, but they now have a B-list celeb couple, their A-list reality star couple, ready for the next season. They also have the OG reality star who is always talking about her past sex life and this breakout reality star who ditched the show she was on for mainstream success. So we're trying to figure out the pieces and also that hit reality show.
2: I'm going to say Traitors
1: Nailed
2: as
1: it.
2: A guess.
3: Yeah.
2: Okay.
3: So

0: It's not like a Kristen Cavallari, because she's always talking about who she sleeps with.
1: That's the OG reality star who's always talking about her past sex life. That's Kristen Cavallari. So you got one part of it. We're also looking for a B-list celeb / A-list reality star couple. And we're looking for a breakout reality star who ditched the show she was on for mainstream success.
2: Okay. I'm going to take a stab at the couple. Mm-hmm. Is it Nick and Vanessa Lachey?
1: It is not.
0: Is it Kristen and Dax? Dax Shepard.
2: Oh, wow. That would be a really good Kristen Bell.
0: Kristen Bell.
1: If they get Kristen Bell on Traitors,
0: it'd be huge.
1: That would be huge, yeah.
0: So somebody lower on the list.
1: Well, it's a B-list celeb
0: couple. Oh, you
1: said
0: B-list. Okay.
1: That is A-list from a reality star standpoint.
2: It's not Spencer Pratt and Heidi Montag. Okay, that's good.
0: So it would be more of like Lachey's, but it's not. So it's more like then, because we know them from a reality show.
1: Also think about what would have left the producer scrambling and being like, okay, now we have to do a celeb version.
2: Alec Baldwin and Hilaria Baldwin? I mean, who would take care of the kids?
1: He's an A-list actor, though, so yeah.
0: Oh, you're saying it's not like a Taylor Frankie Paul thing?
1: The breakout reality star who ditched the show for mainstream success, that's your Taylor Frankie Paul castmate.
2: Oh, darn it. I don't know any of them.
1: You know this one, I think.
2: I do?
0: It's not him.
1: Because she's already been doing the reality show circuit, including doing so well that she has now mainstream success.
2: And she was on Mormon Wives?
1: Yup.
0: And her name is
1: she's
0: Jill.
1: The biggest star to ever come out of Mormon Wives.
2: Really?
1: Yeah.
0: Like, he's asking us to know this?
2: Yeah, I have never watched that show.
0: I'm sure we'll recognize the name. Bunny McFrancis.
1: We've talked about her because not only did she have that show, she's also on maybe the biggest competition
2: Summer
1: reality
2: House?
1: Show. No. But
0: Love Island.
1: Let's pump the brakes on that.
0: Okay.
1: Hold that thought.
2: Summer House.
1: Hold that thought. Uh-huh. But let's stick with the breakout reality star from Mormon Wives who ditched the show for mainstream success. Some of that mainstream success included another massive reality competition show.
0: Dancing with the Stars.
1: And then she parlayed that into literally Broadway.
2: Oh, is she in Chicago like everybody is?
3: Yeah.
2: She's playing Roxy Hart, and she is.
0: Yeah. I don't know her
1: name. Whitney Leavitt.
2: Oh, right. Because she was also on some Real Housewives stuff, I think.
1: Was she? I didn't know that.
2: No, that's another Whitney. Sorry.
1: Yeah. Let's go ahead and pull the pin out of that Summer House guess and go back to the B-list celeb couple / A-list reality couple. And that would probably leave people leave a producer scrambling because this is somebody they never knew would have mainstream breakout appeal like they do.
2: Sierra Miller?
1: She's already been on it.
2: Okay, she has.
1: But?
2: Amanda?
0: Oh, Batula?
2: And Wes?
1: There
2: Wilson?
1: You go. According to the blind items, you got there. Let me sneeze real quick.
2: Uh-huh.
0: You can sneeze and we will say God bless you.
1: I'm sorry about that. producers of this hit reality show, The Traitors, are scrambling. So it sounds like from the blind items, season 5 was legitimately, they decided they were going to do the spinoff of Civilians Only. And then they decided, we're just going to do that.
2: Civilians. Okay.
1: And not do it as a spinoff. So
2: because it got too expensive.
1: Maybe that was it. Or it was just they didn't have enough appealing celebs. I don't know. But it sounds like now they are scrambling because, could you imagine, Wes Wilson and Amanda Batula on the next season of Traitors. And then you also have Kristen Cavallari and Whitney Leavitt as all potential options as well.
0: Well,
2: wow.
1: There's some big names there.
2: Yeah, it really
0: yeah,
2: is.
0: Yeah, honestly, I do feel like the celebrity is always the way to go.
2: Yeah, because the first season, it was celebrities and normies mixed together, and people felt so bad for the regular celebrities or the regular people because they're like, we're going to lose our home and we need this money. And then you have like somebody who's a celebrity winning, and you have to like double cross people and like lie to them.

0: And it was just like, oh.
1: Yeah, I think you have to do one or the other. And I don't think you do, you know, average people because, I mean, I'll speak for myself as an average person. Nobody really gets that excited, you know, and you have, it just depends on there being some real personalities there. And that's far bigger gamble, I would imagine, with all that money than a known celebrity quantity. So
0: plus they all go ahead.
2: I was just gonna say, but I will say every other version of Traitors is having a lot of success. People are very excited about it, and they're all normies. The UK version, the Australia version,
1: well,
2: the New Zealand
1: version. Well, but the UK
2: version,
1: or do they do a separate celebrity one?
2: They do. They've done, I think, it's kind of like the first one of the season where they'll mix them in. Got but for it. The most part, okay. most seasons of Australia okay. and UK are mostly normies.
1: Okay.
0: Okay. Wow.
2: I'll just say, I like the mix, though, with the reality gamers, too.
0: Yes.
2: I think having the gamers.
0: The gamers are
1: what does that mean?
2: So you got people from Survivor and Big Brother and The Challenge and those types of shows.
1: People that are known reality show competitors.
0: And how they play games.
2: Yes.
0: Because they take that into account. They, you know, when people are talking about them in the house, there's usually a faction of like Bravo people that are like some housewives and they think, oh no, there's five housewives. They're clearly going to not betray each other. So it's us against them. And it's usually game show winners. So you see if they double cross somebody on Survivor, you're like, that person is shady.
2: Yep.
1: Or if you were an evil person on this show, like you're probably going to be an evil person, but maybe you're not.
0: Yeah.
1: Yeah.
0: Yeah.
1: That makes sense.
2: Speaking of evil people, I mean, getting Wes Wilson in the Traitor's house would be perfection. Right
0: now. Oh, my God.
2: And we know he's not coming back.
1: What's the appeal with him?
2: Just the idea that, again, well,
0: he's a villain.
2: It's as similar to like the Scandoval thing. Like they found a way. Tom Sandoval was also on
0: Traitors.
2: Yeah,
0: he was on Traitors.
2: Sweated profusely at times. It was very awkward. But,
1: no shame.
0: Oh, God, he was
2: awkward.
0: Oh, God.
2: From what I've heard, it's weird, though, because this is definitely one of those bits that or one of these shows and one of these controversies that has pierced our normal reality show and got into mainstream. I was at a baseball game and this person like, oh, what do you do? I started to explain what we, you know, what we do, what we talk about.
0: Yeah.
2: And they were like, oh, I'm not into any pop culture. I don't watch any of those reality shows. But that Summer House stuff, man, that drama is crazy.
0: Okay.
2: Can you believe that Wes did that to Sierra? Yeah. And then Amanda's just like, you're your best friend. How could you do that? Just went off on it.
0: And you're like, oh, so you're not into pop culture. The biggest
1: story. You probably know more than I do.
0: Yeah, and I'm sure that they listen to music, so there's all kinds of controversy with artists.
2: Yeah. So it's an interesting discussion. Who would also be, as we wrap up things today, because we don't have a ton of time left, who other names? Because, again, they always mix in some bigger mainstream names, too, so maybe past A-listers, other people that might be in the mix. Along with those reality folks we just talked about, who else would be on your Mount Rushmore of who you'd want to see realistically for the next season of The Traitors.
1: Traitors.
0: Oprah and Gail.
1: Oprah and Gail. Liza.
0: I think you need another celebrity sibling because Dylan Efron became a breakout star because of his time on, and he was such a good guy on Traitors. So who can we get?
1: I think Chet Hanks would be great. I mean, we already know he could do a reality show.
0: Yep. Oh, yeah. He's super entertaining.
1: What was the, was he on that
2: surreal,
1: one?
2: Surreal Life.
1: Yeah.
2: Him and Kim.
0: Yeah.
2: Rumored to be hooking up.
1: Who else would
2: Kim Zolciak hasn't done it yet.
0: Yeah, Kim Zolciak. Oh, she'd be great. And put her on with NeNe. Wait a minute. Has NeNe been on Traitors?
2: I don't think NeNe has.
0: Okay.
2: I don't believe so.
0: NeNe Leakes and Kim
1: Zolciak. I would like one of the cast of Mob Wives.
0: Ooh.
2: Sure.
0: What about Andy Cohen himself? Would that be a competitor? Like, because
1: would he lower himself to be a competitor?
0: Yeah, I don't know. I mean, it would be a good thing for him.
1: What about Anderson Cooper? Remember when he hosted Celebrity Mole?
2: It's Mole. The Mole was the...
1: Or was it Mole or Celebrity Mole?
2: He just hosted Mole, but then they did a version of Celebrity Mole.
1: Yeah.
2: Mole, if you haven't seen it, in the early 2000s, not that trash that Netflix tried to do. Yeah. It was one of the best reality television shows
1: truly.
2: Of all time. We all loved it.
1: Yeah. It was... I mean, I still remember Kathy Griffin on the Celebrity Mole.
0: Yeah. We could get her on Traitors.
1: Oh, God.
0: What about the coaches who had controversy? One of them slept with Denise Richards Tom Sandoval was on it. Mm. They're military guys. What's that show?
2: Oh,
0: that rehabs people's...
2: Special forces guys. Okay.
0: Yeah.
2: Interesting.
1: Well, find out who's going to be on the next season.
2: Coaches,
1: of...
2: I thought you were going to say Mike Vrabel. I was like, I don't know.
0: Oh, God.
1: On the next season of Traders. We might talk about it tomorrow live on My Talk Monday through Friday. 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
17: Dirt. I love dirt. I collect it.
18: Well, Sean Penn and Bradley Cooper have announced a joint project due to release mid-next year. It's an upcoming film set amid the events of the January 6th Capitol riot. It was written and will be directed by Penn, with Cooper in talks to star in the project. The untitled film will center on an unlikely friendship involving a police officer that springs up during the events of that day. And in fashion news, Isaac Mizrahi, the first major fashion designer to collaborate with Target, is back with the company as the new creative director at large. It's a newly created job for the fashion icon who first worked with the company back in 2002. Mizrahi said in a statement, "You don't have to spend $8,000 on a sweater for it to be amazing. A good sweater can be $45. And I feel like Target invented that. We did that." Congrats to Isaac on his new job. And Sean Diddy Combs will be out of prison a little earlier than expected. He will now be released from prison February 23rd, 2028. That reduces his time behind bars by nearly 2 months. Most commonly, early release is granted for good conduct time and credit for time served before sentencing, although the Department of Corrections did not comment on the sentence reduction. That's the dirt we've got this hour. More starts now on My Talk 107.1.
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4: 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That's what we do. My Talk 107.1. Everything entertainment.

0: Welcome back to The Adventures of Bradley and Dawn. Thank you so much for joining us today. Hopefully you got a chance to hear Blinded by the Item. That's our show within a show, and you can download that as a separate podcast if you want to listen to that if you missed it, or you can just, go to our podcast, which, by the way, are going to start being one big podcast of 3 hours. So you won't need to download separate hours. We're just going to have it all in one big chunk. That is coming soon. Maybe today, maybe not. One good thing you can do is actually just subscribe to where it just downloads automatically, and then you won't have to even think about it.
1: So. I will say, and there will be other highlighted episodes, or I should say highlighted segments from the show each mm-hmm. day along with that master show. So like if you want to listen to the whole show, that's great, but there will be other, for example, today, Dawn, you're going to do Dreams, so mm-hmm. that's going to show up as a separate highlight within the feed.
0: Yeah,
1: so you'll get all sorts of fun content.
0: Fun times. Okay, let's talk about this huge auction that's going to happen. It's another prop auction, and sometimes I got to admit, these things make me mad.
1: Why?
0: They make me mad because I don't want just rich people to own all this stuff. You know, it needs to be in a museum.
1: Yeah, that would be nice.
0: Yeah. So this is the Hollywood and Entertainment Signature Auction going on, and that's in New York. It's going to have all kinds of iconic things from different films. I'll just go through some of these here. We have The Big Lebowski. I mean, people are obsessed with that movie. That is a cult classic. And there's going to be rugs that were used.
1: Rugs?
0: Yeah, like maybe in his house, you know?
1: Oh,
0: I mean,
1: okay.
0: Yeah, so rugs from The Big Lebowski. Would you actually use those or like hang them up on a wall like a tapestry?
1: Yeah, I don't know.
2: It depends if you're a nihilist or not.
0: That's true. Good point. Also, this is a precious item, boxing boots from the movie Rocky. I mean,
1: that's a huge one. Yeah, for sure. Does it say how this collection came about? Is this one collection or like what generated this latest auction?
0: You know what? I'm not sure. I'll have to look that up. Let's see some of these other things here. We've got John Lennon's handwritten lyrics for If I Fell, and that is written on the back of a Valentine card.
1: Oh, wow.
0: Yes.
1: That's pretty cool.
0: And that was while he was in New York for that appearance on the Ed Sullivan Show, the Beatles' first appearance. So a really cool item if you're a Beatles fan. We've also got... This is like, if you're a Star Wars fan, you're geeking out about this. We have, like it's my auction, Luke Skywalker's...
1: We have
0: to offer Luke Skywalker's lightsaber from... Oh my gosh, I'm sorry, just got a pop-up. Yuck. From The Empire Strikes Back.
1: Yeah, it looks like there's a lot of different props from all sorts of movies that people would know. I mean, really, truly, it runs the gamut. A lot of sci-fi and fantasy films.
0: We've got, there's one in particular that is upsetting to me, which I'll get to in a second. But also, Willy Wonka's hat. And there's also, well, I'll just say it. The Wicked Witch's hat from The Wizard of Oz. I mean, that's the one you want. Yeah, that's what I want. Its starting bid is $100,000. This should be in the Smithsonian. It should be with the ruby slippers. It shouldn't be worn. I'm sure there are several.
1: I was going to say, there might already be one in the Smithsonian. Therefore, you could have this one yourself in your own private collection.
0: That's right. Someday, whenever I hit it big.
1: Yeah.
0: Yeah, and I can just buy it from
1: You don't have $100,000 lying around to throw in for the hat? What would you do with the hat?
0: What would I do? I'd wear it every day.
1: What would I do?
0: Just kidding.
1: I would shadow
0: box that. Are you kidding? And I would have like bulletproof glass. It would be bolted to the wall of my home. Let's see. And then I would insure it as well. We also have some boots.
1: Do they have other things from The Wizard of Oz? Did you see, or it was just the hat?
0: I just saw the hat. I don't see anything else.
1: Yeah, it runs the gamut. It really, truly does. I wonder if this is a situation where they, you know, somebody has a bunch of these things, because I imagine this isn't one collection. Like a lot of times with celebrity auctions,
0: they're just gathering.
1: If you're just joining us, by the way, Dawn has this auction, which is pretty comprehensive of bits and pieces from some of your favorite, you know, blockbuster films, even Short Circuit 2 of all things, and the Gremlins. You know, sometimes it's just a matter of, like, one person has a collection and then they decide to sell it. This seems more like they have a bunch of stuff in storage and they're like, okay, let's throw a bunch of these big fantasy movie pieces together. Masters of the Universe, Chucky, Die yes. Hard 2. I mean, it really is all over the place, but really something for everyone. The Flintstones, remember that god-awful movie?
0: Oh, gosh. And then we have a David Lynch original painting in here.
1: Oh, you'd
0: from
1: love
0: 1990.
1: That.
0: I would love that. That is a really cool painting, actually. If you love The Nightmare Before Christmas, you know, those were all in miniature, you know, claymation. So we have Santa Claus. This is the stop-motion puppet that was used in that. That's really cool. And there's just so many. I have a link on our show links page, and you can look through all of the amazing. I mean, you've got from Gladiator. You've got Russell Crowe's Maximus.
1: You have a
0: costume.
1: Michael Jackson stage worn Bill Whitten white glove.
0: Nope. I'm going to pass.
1: A lot of people are going to want that. There's a lot of Michael Jackson stuff. Or I shouldn't say a lot, but there's a Marilyn Monroe outfit. A Kiss Ace Frehley outfit.
0: Oh, my gosh. You have X-Men 2.
1: Barbara Streisand stage worn pantsuit.
0: Oh, gosh. And then we have some Ann Miller stuff, too, somewhere.
1: No, that's actually... So I went digging.
0: Different?
1: Our good friend Holly Roberts this morning said, oh, is that the Ann Miller auction? And so I got really excited. Turns out that's a whole separate Julian's auction.
0: Oh.
1: Which I don't really want to tell you any details about because I don't want you to... I'm not saying you, Dawn. I'm saying the listener.
0: Oh.
1: The listeners with deep pockets to go buy all the things that Holly and I are going to try to suck up.
0: Okay.
1: But it literally is...
0: Baking some bread.
1: That right. There is such an amazing collection of Ann Miller stuff that is actually quite possibly. I mean, these are things we could bid on because they're not like insanely expensive.
0: Oh,
1: because
0: do you have it up right now?
1: Who out there? Yeah, who out there would want a bunch of Ann Miller stuff other than some old gays in Palm Springs and Holly and I?
0: Well, maybe that's what she'll become one day.
1: I did put the link up there for you, but you can't put that in the links because I don't want our listeners to find
0: it. You don't want them to find
1: no.
0: it. Okay.
1: Oh, my God. An Ann Miller twice signed passport with big hair.
0: Wow.
1: I might just have to spend some money that I don't have.
0: Why don't you sell your Zac Efron outfit from old grandpa?
1: I like the way you think. I like
0: dirty
1: that.
0: Grandpa.
1: Light blue eyeshadow.
0: Ann Miller's eyeshadow?
1: Now, why is the eyeshadow more expensive than the damn passport?
0: Is it a real passport of hers?
1: Yeah. No, there's like several passports of hers.
0: Oh, my gosh.
1: Yeah, with the big hair, so I can choose the hairstyle that I want.
0: Okay.
1: My God, I love it. Love it, love it, love it. But anyway, I do love a celebrity auction. Are you going to bid on anything of the one that you sent us?
0: I don't really have that right now. I don't have that.
1: I don't have that.
0: I don't have the ability to do that right now.
1: What's the one thing?
0: I have to make sure I can put gas in my car next week.
1: Other than the, yeah, I know, welcome to.
0: Yes, welcome to.
1: Welcome to the United States of America. Other than the witch's hat, what would you buy?
0: I think I would love to have anything David Lynch. So, you know, that David Lynch painting, it's got to be worth something.
1: Oh, a lot of these Ann Miller things have sold.
0: Oh.
1: Is this like a live auction? Is this going
0: right now? So this one I'm talking about goes, it just goes through today.
1: Yeah, this is a separate one. This is Julian's. But
0: oh, I'm sorry. It's for 30 days time left, it says. Wow.
1: All right. Well, I've got stuff to go bid on.
0: I mean, if you do have the money for something like this and you have somebody in your life that's a super fan of movies, boy, you won't have to worry about Christmas this year or for the next 3 years. Say,
1: that's
0: this
1: true.
0: Is your Christmas present. Did your parents ever do that?
1: Oh, yeah, for
0: They'd
1: sure.
0: say you want something really bad, and they're like, okay, this is your Christmas present and your birthday present.
1: That never happened.
0: And then you would get presents for your birthday anyway.
1: Yes. Of course. Well, Dawn, thank you for that. When we come back on The Adventures of Bradley and Dawn, we're going to pour ourselves a cup of tea and catch up with the Beckhams, who are still at each other's throats. It's sad, but true. And also, I need something from you.
0: Okay.
1: Listeners of my talk, I need your cherries. I'll tell you more when we come back right here on My Talk 107.1.
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0: a shared family house. 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
0: of his
3: Moses.
0: Apostles and Moses.
3: The donkey,
0: and
3: 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That was at the manger.
0: Yeah,
3: everybody.
0: Even Nehemiah or whoever.
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4: Holly.
5: Well, I think you're thinking Nehemiah, which also is fine.
0: Yeah, I sure am. I sure am. He was a good guy, wasn't he?
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9: It's tea time with Winifred and Elsie.
10: Oh, hello, Winifred.
11: Oh, hello, Elsie.
10: What's going on with your face today?
11: Oh, my face. Well, I just had a facelift. I was going to have brunch, but decided to go get a facelift. Do you think it looks good? Let's talk about the Beckhams.
10: Was there a return policy?
11: No. I got it at a discount rate. It was done on an aeroplane.
10: Aeroplane?
11: Yes.
10: Hmm. Were they going very fast?
11: No one could be prosecuted because they're in international skies.
10: Airs.
11: Yeah.
10: Good afternoon. Welcome back to The Adventures of Bradley and Dawn. The Beckhams would like you to know they would never put their child in between them and their other child. That is, of course, David and Victoria versus Brooklyn and Nicola, their daughter-in-law. And the child in between we're speaking of is the 14-year-old that found herself outside Brooklyn's door, Brooklyn and Nicola's door the other day, following the family's trip to Los Angeles for the World Cup and David's
11: That was
10: Hollywood,
11: interesting, wasn't it?
10: Yeah, Hollywood star experience. It was interesting because she was apparently dropping off a letter for her brother.
11: And we're like, okay, why are the paparazzi there?
10: Yeah, no, clearly what they did was they said, hey, you guys, she's going to drop this letter off. And this was their daughter, Harper. She's 14. They're like, Harper might just be there. Clearly, that's what happened because they caught her dropping off this letter and looking somber faced. And of course, Brooklyn called it out and said, you guys, I just want you to know, my parents staged this whole thing.
11: They've reached a new now, low.
10: He has stated these things out loud. So this is how you know who to believe and what's going on, right?
11: Okay.
10: Because Brooklyn is telling you what happened. Mm-hmm. The parents are not coming out and saying it. No, that didn't happen.
11: Right.
10: What they're doing is talking to sources.
11: Oh, and sources. Telling, and, I just want to be a source.
10: Well, the source
11: paid is, as a source.
10: The source is them. Right.
11: Yeah.
10: But what I'm saying is, like, if you see it reported as a source, that means they don't want to come out and say it directly themselves,
11: okay.
10: which tells you everything you need to know, because the sources are now telling TMZ, oh, they would never do this to their daughter. They would never put her in this awkward position. And as I read it, let me see if I can get the actual. Victoria and David knew that Harper was going to Brooklyn's. The kid have their nannies and security their whole lives, and they travel on their own plenty of times. So there was nothing unusual about her going there without her parents. And I'm like, y'all, she's a 14-year-old kid. You didn't know where she was going?
11: Yeah.
10: That's on you.
11: Yeah, you're just like, oh, where are you going? CVS.
10: Yeah, no. With your nanny and your personal assistant.
11: It's
10: no.
11: Now, she could have, I believe this, she could have said, I want to go, I wrote a letter to Brooklyn, and I want to go give it to him. And they're like, okay, and then they went, boop, boop, boop,
10: yeah,
11: boop,
10: exactly, beep, boop, bop, boop, beep.
11: That's the sound of a phone dialing. Hey, can you send over, and like set her up?
10: Exactly. So now, how shameful is that? I would like to believe the former and not the latter, because the latter makes them sound even more atrocious.
11: Yeah.
10: Well, no, they're both atrocious, because you either put your kid up to it, or you like sold your kid out.
11: Oh, yeah. Either way, there's no way that just randomly somebody is just waiting to take pictures of her.
10: Yeah, of
11: several
10: course.
11: Shots that are clearly like back grid paparazzi shots.
10: Oh, yeah. No, these are actual paparazzi shots. And you could say, well, they didn't tell the paparazzi. The paparazzi just happened to be hanging out at David Beckham's house.
11: They can't be.
10: You know why I know that's not true? Because David Beckham Brooklyn Beckham and Nicola Peltz were not at home. They were in another state.
11: Yeah.
10: Which means the paparazzi knew that they were not home and would not have just been hanging out there. Like there
11: would be no reason.
10: Exactly. It's so, again, this is all to just say, we see you, Brooklyn and, not Brooklyn, David and Victoria. We see you, and we know what you're up to, and you're not too smart for us.
11: Yeah. They're just, you know, it's this weird dance they're doing with the public to try to repair their image, saying, we're reaching out to him, but he won't forgive
10: us. Instead of your image, repair your relationships with your family.
11: Yeah.
10: Okay.
11: And maybe, just maybe, all the crappy things that you've done, he's made it clear he does not want a relationship with you. Leave it there. Like, just let him be
10: and as
11: his
10: a parent,
11: own person. It's heartbreaking, but you kind of did it to yourself.
10: As a parent myself.
11: Oh. Of a dog. Named Wheezy.
10: If she wants to throw a temper tantrum,
11: yeah,
10: I'm going to let her.
11: Yeah.
10: I probably actually won't. I'll tell her to stop and then she won't.
11: And then she'll go
10: and
11: eat
10: then I'll
11: some
10: just...
11: rabbit poop.
10: Exactly. Children, it's a little different. But from what I remember and from what I see with my friends who have parents like yourself, it's best to just let the child figure it out. And when he's ready, he will come back. You're the parent. You've offered whatever you
11: Done
10: need
11: whatever
10: to.
11: Whatever you can.
10: Exactly.
11: And I always remind myself, like, you cannot expect people that are 22 years old to behave and think like yourself who's 50 years old, you know, because they're not mature enough yet. They haven't had enough life experience. So don't expect from them super adult behavior.
10: Yeah. What you were yourself were not capable of at that age.
11: Exactly.
10: I need your cherries.
11: Well,
10: I said this before we went to break. I want actual cherries. You guys, so this
11: before
10: has nothing to do with
11: before you start typing, listen to Bradley.
10: Fruit. I want your fruit.
11: But specifically, before you start typing, he's gotten a lot of emails about out-of-state cherries.
10: Oh, yeah, yeah. Okay,
11: he needs local cherries.
10: Oh. Deep breath, honey. So, the other day I posted on my Instas, I said, hey, guys, you got any local cherry hookups? Why is that voice? That's my cherry voice.
11: Don't use that one
12: because
11: that's a neighbor from, what is it?
12: Family Guy.
10: Or American
11: neighbor.
10: Dad.
11: Family Guy. The creepy neighbor.
10: Yeah.
12: Hey, guys. You got any cherries that I can have?
10: I mean actual cherries because it's jam season. And I got my strawberries. I'm waiting for my blackberries. You know, I've got a list. I don't see any local cherries happening because they're not at the farmer's market. And I know Minnesota's not like super cherry territory.
11: Mm-hmm.
10: And I know there's tons in Door County. I know they make them in Michigan.
11: Where's Door County? I don't
10: Wisconsin.
11: Know. Oh.
10: And up on the, I think that's up on Lake Michigan, right? Door County. Anyway, moral of the story
11: is. They make doors there.
10: People have given me suggestions for, there's this wonderful thing called the fruit truck, which I will go to for like Georgia peaches. They literally, it's a truck that brings up peaches from Georgia and cherries from, I think, the West Coast and other fruits from around the country. And usually they'll like stop at a Dick's Sporting Goods on the weekend.
11: I thought you were going to say the ditch.
10: Yeah, no, they're not ditch berries, Dawn. But I have not been able to find local, as in somebody's got, as I see in my neighborhood, people with cherry trees.
11: Okay, don't just go and knock on their door.
10: I want them so bad.
11: Or just in the night, reach over their fence. Yeah, but don't do that.
10: I can't steal people's cherries because they probably have a Ring cam.
11: Yeah, that's bad. And then it's going to be on the news.
10: Who's this guy?
11: You fall over the
10: fence. Door. So if anybody has a hookup for local cherries, I'm in.
11: Yes.
10: Hey, when we come back, you're going to do some dreams.
11: I am.
10: Perhaps somebody dreamed about cherries.
11: Maybe.
10: If they did, you'll tell us what it means when we return right here on My Talk 107.1.
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7: 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Everything entertainment. I'm a little-

0: Welcome back to The Adventures of Bradley and Dawn right here on My Talk 1071. Hey, we are having a few technical difficulties right now, so you're not going to hear that cool Dreamweaver theme, but it is time that I interpret dreams right now. Bing!
1: Dawn's going to interpret some dreams.
0: Thank you.
2: John, right. You ready to interpret some dreams?
0: Yes, I am.
2: Fabulous.
0: Oh, here we go.
3: And I was supposed to take a test.
4: I was making it work again.
0: That's right. Making it work.
3: Then I fell off a cliff with Leonardo DiCaprio.
5: Do you know what this dream means?
6: Dreamweaver Dawn.
0: Yeah.
2: You want to interpret some dreams, girl?
0: I do.
2: Dreams, girl? Get it. Okay. When people send Dawn dreams, she interprets them at some point. And then we listen and we go, whoa, that's interesting. And then more people do it. And you can find out how you can submit a dream to Dawn in mere moments. But first, let's get right to the dreams. We have a dream that listener Sharon submitted, and it goes like this. Dear Dawn, I was told that a local politician was a cousin of mine. Hmm. Right face, but the name was of a famous actress.
0: Oh, okay.
2: Wait, that's her dream?
0: That's her dream. It's a little short.
2: Oh, it's very
0: but
2: to the point.
0: But if it's the only thing you remember, Sharon, let's break it down here. So you got to think about what a politician would mean in a dream. And, you know, just it is simply a part of yourself that is the key to planning and organizing your life, okay? Also, a little bit of your inner authority. And so that's something new for you that you've discovered that is like, oh, I have this inner authority that's actually, I'm finding within myself that I have everything together. That's not something that has happened in the past for you. You've kind of felt a little bit all over the place before. So you're acknowledging your soul is that you have this part of you that is holding everything together, the key to planning. And, but also you do take pride in this. You're like, oh, I can put this together and put my life together. But then there is a part of you that feels like it's not real. It's imaginary. And that has to do with dreaming of a famous actress, because when we dream of actors and actresses, it's an imagined part of yourself you're dreaming of, because we don't actually know them. You know, even though you think you really know Taylor Swift or whoever, you don't. It's actually in the dream world, it's like something that isn't real. It's an imaginary person. Mm. So you're kind of still trying to convince yourself that you have this person within you that can really organize and plan. So that's the long and short of it, Sharon.
2: All right. Hopefully that rang a bell, Sharon, darling. Thank you for that wonderful dream. Let's move on to another dream, this time from listener Lindsay. She says, Dear Dawn, my adult daughter called me when I picked up, she said she'd been in a plane crash over the ocean and she was in the water and it was freezing cold.
0: Oh, gosh.
2: She said she could see lights off in the distance, but she thinks she didn't think she was going to make it. I told her, hang on, and I was going to find a way to get out there. I figured out how to fly through the air over the top of the water, only now I was also carrying a baby.
0: Oh.
2: I got to the scene of the crash where I found the flight attendant helping people onto a floating wreck, but I didn't know where my daughter was. Suddenly, my phone went off again, and it was a FaceTime video being taken by someone else on a ship out in the ocean. They showed me that she was naked and chained to a pole on the ground next to dead people. What is going on in this dream?
0: That sounds terrifying.
2: She was still alive, but just barely. I looked at the faces of the flight attendant and knew they thought there was no way she was going to make it. When I told my husband about this dream, he said, what would Dawn say? So I recorded a voice memo of what I think you'll say.
0: Oh.
2: I'll let you know if you were close.
0: Ooh, fun. Okay, let's see if I can come up with the answer according to what you think I'll say. So we have to look at the main symbols in this. There is an accident of some sort in the water. So we have water. We have your child. And then we have the aftermath of trying to rescue, you know, the child.
2: Yeah.
0: So your child in the dream is not your actual child. It's actually a developing idea that you're trying to manage. So think of like a new skill that you're practicing that could become like an aspect of yourself. So it is something that you found is kind of advanced and you feel overwhelmed, because when we're in water in a dream, if you're like skiing on top of it, you are sailing through conscious life, because water is conscious life. But it was so bad that it's like you feel so overwhelmed by this new thing you're doing, this new idea. It's a challenge to you, but you're like, oh my gosh, I have to come in and rescue myself. Okay. So also, whenever you see your daughter and she sees like, it's like there's no hope, but then there's a light in the distance, that is your lack of awareness mm-hmm. about how to fix this problem. And then you have a bit of hope. You're like, wait a minute, I think I can fix this and make this work this into my life. So you're not seeing it. You're going to be able to solve the problem. And you know that you're just not there yet. And you're taking it really seriously. It is consuming all parts of yourself because you had to call on your inner healer, which is the nurse. Okay, that's the person, you know, physician, heal thyself. So you know that you can get yourself out of this and rescue yourself from being overwhelmed. But the stress of all of this, it's making you feel sort of trapped, guarded, and vulnerable. That's mm-hmm. why your daughter is naked in the dream and chained to the pole. The dead people in the dream, that is just a change that you fear. That is a permanent change. But you do see some hope in how to, you know, rescue your real self from this. This is all very cinematic. Our drains.
2: Very dramatic.
0: Our brains are very dramatic and cinematic. So it's about that new developing thing you're doing and how you feel overwhelmed by it. But you know you're going to get through it eventually.
2: Okay. Like you said, it sounds very dramatic, but yes. I bet this will all make sense. It'll be interesting to see if Lindsay was spot on with your interpretation.
0: Yes.
2: And perhaps she'll shoot you an email and let you know. That'd be great to hear.
0: Yeah.
2: Every week at this time, Dawn interprets dreams, and we've got another dream for you. This one comes from Brenda. It's Brenda, but...
0: Brenda.
2: Brenda, darling. Her dream goes like this. Dear Dawn, dream! I was walking behind my nephew and his friend. Mm. He had his sister on his back, giving her a piggyback ride. He was his age now, 30-ish, but his sister was like 8 years old. She's only 3 years younger than him in normal life. My brother-in-law was walking a bit ahead of us. My nephew was sneaking, holding his friend's hand. His friend is a guy, and it's not okay to be gay in my in-law's family.
0: Oh, happy pride.
2: Happy pride.
0: Oh, well,
2: well, that's
0: you know.
2: Sad, Brenda, but I bet it doesn't have anything to do, Dawn, no. with that actual family.
0: No, let's break it down here. So... children in a dream, even if they aren't your own, kids are developing ideas, new ideas. So sort of like Lindsay before, there's something new that's come into your life, and it really can develop into like another aspect of yourself. So this isn't something that's just like a little hobby here. This is like, you know, something that's going to develop into maybe the new you that's always growing and changing. So, and then let's get to the, so the sister on the back, that's really just subconscious and conscious mind, you know, coming together to create something new. The reason why she's eight, you know, your conscious part of yourself hasn't really caught up to what your subconscious wants. That's why your nephew's older and she's younger. And let's talk about the hand holding. Okay. This is like, this is something, the thing that you're trying to do, it's your desire to have something new come into your life, and you want your subconscious and conscious mind to join together. So it's like creates a couple. But you feel like before you were feeling stagnant in your life, mm-hmm. and you wanted something in your life, you've been like, I gotta do something new, you know? And so you're starting to develop and foster these new ideas. But... you're the type of person who I am like this too. If you start something new, you don't want to broadcast it to the world in case maybe it doesn't work out and you mm-hmm. fail,
2: yeah,
0: you know?
2: Of course.
0: So you feel trepidatious about discussing it with anyone. And that is why the hand holding is secret. It relates to yourself and what you share with other people. It might be like, hey, I want to go back to school and, you know, get my master's degree, or I want to learn a new language or become a doula, or, you know, get into a new group of some sort that I really, really am interested in. But you've had that I've got to do something now feeling for a while, and it's just starting to come together, but you're not willing to share it with other people yet.
2: Okay.
0: Hopefully that makes sense, Brenda.
2: Yeah. Oh, I bet it does. And Brenda, let's hope that, well, I don't know if your nephew is holding hands with a guy that his family at some point will be approving of this as it should be.
0: Yeah. So we treat any like couple situation as the subconscious and conscious mind. You know, they join together to create something new, which is a new idea, which that's why if you dream about being pregnant, you know, it's like the baby is the new idea.
2: Yeah.
0: So ultimately, you know, couples will create new people.
2: And this couple of people are going to create something new in the next segment. But Dawn, if people want to submit a dream to you for interpretation on another episode of Dreamweaver, what do they need to do?
0: Okay, just go to our website, mytalk1071.com, or you can download our MyTalk app, find the page for this show, which is Bradley and Dawn, and then there's a drop-down menu, and then you will see you'll see an envelope to email. It's like, contact the show. So click on that and search for my name. D. McLean will come up, and then title it Dream, and then make it about a paragraph long. You know, give me as many. You don't need to tell me like every single detail, but these were perfect because it summed up what happened in the dream. So even if you're like, oh my gosh, unless it's like a really, like the entire room was gold, fine. But you don't have to tell me like the color of someone's dress or, you know, unless it's like very important to the dream.
2: Yeah, for sure. Yeah. All right. Dear listeners, thank you for all those wonderful dreams. And when we come back on the adventures of Bradley and Dawn, from dreams we move to dirtbags. That is, a couple of Hollywood stars that are trying to make a comeback. And I don't know if it's going so well. We'll talk about it when we come back right here on My Talk 1071. Bye.
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2: Dawn, it turns out you and a disgraced Hollywood actor have something in common.
0: Oh, no.
2: Good afternoon. Welcome back to the adventures of Bradley and disgraced. No, you're not the disgraced
0: one. Oh, my gosh. This is terrible.
2: Dawn, it turns out that you and James Franco have a weird thing in common, Dawn.
0: We've been to acting school.
2: Nope.
0: Okay.
2: It's not that. Something a little off, you know.
0: A little off?
2: Well, okay. I'll get to there.
0: Okay.
2: That I want to take you down the street first. So I saw this, actually, our good friend Donna was watching this video when I came in this morning, an unsettling new TikTok video from James Franco. What? So she started playing this video, and it's James.
0: No, go ahead.
2: It's James Franco. Again, remember, dear listeners, James Franco has been credibly accused of being very inappropriate with students that were in his acting school.
0: Yeah, it seemed like the acting school was just all for him to get with women and manipulate young women into thinking that they could be actors, but he really just wanted to have sex with them.
2: Yeah, and he actually settled a sexual misconduct lawsuit back, over 5 years now.
0: Sure.

0: making this account because there's some serious bleep going on.
1: Oh.
0: And he looks at the camera. He's wearing like a blue t-shirt. And anyway, long story short, turns out he thinks there's an alien in his house, in his backyard. Mm. Now, you like aliens, Dawn. You're a big alien aficionado.
1: Enthusiast.
0: Yeah.
1: I like sci-fi movies that, you know.
0: Well, I like sci-fi movies too, yeah. But you believe we've been visited by extraterrestrials.
1: Who knows what they are, but I feel like there's something.
0: Well, what else would they be?
1: I don't know, but I feel like something not of this planet has been here.
0: That's all I'm saying.
1: Yeah.
0: All I'm saying is you and James Franco have this. Many Americans, some of my favorite people, are also alien enthusiasts.
1: And ancient aliens.
0: Ancient aliens. So he goes into this like bizarre, rambly thing about, and it takes him a while to get there. And literally everybody who's watched this is like, what are you doing? Oh, wait, isn't this just a promo for like your upcoming film, which, by the way, has nothing to do with aliens. But he keeps saying like it's not a promo, but it's clearly a promo, meaning he's going to get headlines and then everyone's going to go, James Franco, who's also in an upcoming film titled Love Meets in the Sunshine.
1: Mm.
0: Right?
1: Yeah.
0: So this is like marketing budget. Marketing on a budget.
1: Okay.
0: It's the only thing
1: Instead
0: I can
1: of
0: think of.
1: Coming out and saying like, hi, I'm James Franco. They let me be in a movie again, which is a miracle. But anyway.
0: But I'm a man in Hollywood. And as long as I haven't actually been convicted of anything, I can still work.
1: Yes, exactly. So we're going to move on and you're going to accept me as, just a normal average actor.
0: Yeah, I don't know about that, but it is a start for him. Anyway, the official account for the movie, I mean, he's in this movie. This is a thing. He has returned, but I don't understand what this weird attempt, like all you're doing is making people think you're even weirder, and we were already a little concerned about you being around. You know what I mean?
1: I saw the screenshot of the TikTok video. I wanted to have, the surprise of you revealing what it said to me. I thought he was wearing scrubs.
0: It's like a light blue t-shirt and it's got like some tape on it and there's a name scrawled on it.
1: Okay, what?
0: Yeah, it's a ratty blue t-shirt with two vertical strands of tape and the name Bruce Robinson scrawled across the front.
1: Wait a minute. Is that a brand? Who's Bruce?
0: I don't know.
1: Bruce Robinson.
0: I don't know if that's related to the film.
1: Oh.
0: Yeah. In subsequent videos, so this, I didn't watch all of these videos, but he's walking around. I did see where he's like walking around the kitchen and he goes, if I disappear, you know what happened. I'm not making this up. And like he's.
1: Does it feel actory?
0: Well, I mean, yeah, because he's an actor. So you just, anything coming out of his mouth, you're like, really?
1: Okay.
0: He says there's an alien in his garage. Like he pans to the garage and he's like, there's eyes and some hands. You don't see anything, but he claims to have seen eyes and hands in his garage.
1: Knees and toes.
0: Yeah. Now, this is a comedy.
1: It's a comedy.
0: That he's in. After a chance encounter, a terminally ill ball of sunshine, played by James Franco, talks a grumpy grifter into driving him across the desert to meet a maybe real doctor.
1: Oh, my.
0: What should be a quick trip becomes a wild, chaotic, and heartwarming ride that changes them in ways they never saw coming. So
1: have any of the other actors posted anything? I'm sure you didn't really,
0: about the film, sure, like the but like not about this.
1: Okay.
0: Nope.
1: Okay.
0: It's not a science fiction movie.
1: But maybe it is.
0: Yeah.
1: And they just don't want to say.
0: Well, they did. Okay. So in, I think this was, where are we in time and space? This was a couple of weeks ago. Apparently, the director just said, it's not a science fiction movie. It's not a conspiracy movie. This was not a promo for the film.
1: Oh, so the director said this isn't what James Franco is doing on his TikTok.
0: Yeah.
1: Is not a promo for the film. But
0: it's getting promo for the film.
1: Yeah, exactly. So it is.
0: It's getting eyeballs on the film.
1: And just to acknowledge that we even know that it exists because so many movies come out, I can't keep track.
0: Yeah, exactly.
1: But, they could be lying to keep the secret because remember, I would like to remind you that the good people of Toy Story 5

0: sat there and lied to our faces and said, Taylor Swift didn't do a song. We don't know why she has this countdown.
1: Yeah, you're real bitter about that.
0: I'm not bitter. I just believed them. I'm like,
1: you
0: just, oh.
1: You keep bringing it up.
0: But she did have a song in it, and the countdown went away.
1: They hurt you.
0: They didn't hurt me, but they were very convincing about, like, we would love for Taylor Swift to do something with us.
1: Did they not know?
0: They acted like it wasn't real, but then you're like, oh,
1: they hornswoggled you. They boondoggled you.
0: They misled me.
1: Yeah, they... Touche. Speaking of D-bags.
0: Yeah. Okay. So let's move on to another D-bag corner here. Armie Hammer, he did an interview. Somebody actually let him speak and wanted to hear what he had to say, you know, because he's also making a comeback. He has three projects that are in the works right now, which just seems like, with all the people out there trying to be famous and all the actors out there that did an excellent job in, let's say, one of your favorite series, but no one really knows who they are. These are the kind of people that need to be famous, not Armie Hammer. Okay, now that I've had that rant, this is what the article was about. It wasn't about that he's a creep, really. He talked a lot about... he said that to explain his behavior, which, by the way, did include somebody accusing him of rape.
1: Mm-hmm.
0: Mm. He said that he was hanging out with the wrong people. And he went down a bad road. And that, so he doesn't actually take ownership of it, that he was hanging around people that weren't good for him. And, you know, he's eliminated those people from his life. And so, but you were also doing bad stuff, and nobody told you. There was nobody there whenever you allegedly did these things. You know, it's not like they were like, hey, go do that. You did that on your own. And also, we've heard a lot of stories from women about your behavior. So yeah. I don't really love that. You know, it's like, that's not an apology. But he also went on to talk about, which this is the damage control part. So you can accept him that he's going to be acting in three projects coming up. He talked about his dad, who is, well, he was an oil baron, an oil tycoon guy, very, very rich family. And apparently he says he didn't get any of the money, because his dad did pass away in 2022, that he didn't get any money from his dad. So I don't know where it went, but he says, which is very confusing.
1: Well, probably went to his mom.
0: It's just one of those things that's so complicated. You have to be a tax attorney to fully understand it. But the end result was not, I'm set for the rest of my life, or even for the next couple of years. It hasn't been that. And then he talks about, well, they talk about how, you remember when he was living in the Cayman Islands?
1: Mm-hmm. Oh, yeah.
0: He was that's a real estate agent. I mean mm-hmm. he lived there with Elizabeth Chambers, his wife. And then everything broke with all of these stories, and she found out that he wasn't the person he said he was. So then the rest of the interview is him talking about his relationship with his dad wasn't great, but then his dad got sick, and his dad actually gave him this, he had some apartment buildings or something, and he gave him a room to stay in. So his dad was like, I know you don't have anywhere to go, so you can stay in one of these apartments. So that was kind of a lifeline to him. And then he ended up taking care of him when he got sick. He goes into, like, I would bathe him and cook for him and feed him and change his diapers and do all of that stuff. And they went on to make amends with each other. And and it was a great gift to him. And he said he was holding his hand when he passed. So here's a nice story so we can feel better about his return to Hollywood.
1: Yeah. Well, who knows if it'll work? I'm sure a lot of people will buy it, but we're not. Good news is we are buying some fast food in our next segment.
0: Ooh.
1: Because Chick-fil-A just got dethroned and deboned, knocked off that top fast food list, the top list of fast food. They are no longer number one. Uh-oh. We'll tell you who is when we return right here on My Talk 107.1.
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10: Well, my talkers, here's some dirt that we are digging up for you this hour. Including this breaking news, Davy Chase, the former child actress from The Ring and the voice of Lilo and Stitch, the animated movie, passed away Tuesday from meningitis and a blood infection. Her boyfriend, Roy Hernandez, reported the news today. She was only 35. And Chicago fans turned out to cheer on the cast of Sabrina the Teenage Witch for the show's 30th anniversary reunion. The show star Melissa Joan Hart joined her cast members to reflect on the show's lasting impact and its global and multi-generational fan base. And Lil Nas X confirms that he's been in rehab for the past few months. And after a bipolar disorder diagnosis, he's been seeing a therapist and psychiatrist following his arrest last August. In a video message on social media today, he assured fans that he's doing much better. And that's the dirt that we've got for you this hour. More on the way. Well, pretty much more 24/7 right here on My Talk 107.1.
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2: Will do. Where talk is fun. My Talk 107.1. 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

0: Somebody just dethroned and deboned Chick-fil-A from that top fast food list spot.
1: Good afternoon. Welcome back to The Adventures of Bradley and Dawn. I'm going to tell you who that is in a moment, but you're listening to the most scintillating, delicious hour of radio on the radio. I'm Bradley Trainer. That's Dawn McClain. And a fast food giant, Dawn, has dethroned Chick-fil-A.
2: Really?
1: From that top spot. Now, I think they've had that top spot for years, or at least the last couple years. And this actually, well, let's see. I'm going to get the, this is based on 16,464 surveys completed. These were done between April and March. So April 2025 through March 2026. So a full year. Do you want to guess what fast food chain dethroned Chick-fil-A from the top spot?
2: This is tough because we're not just talking about, like, they're the top spot for chicken.
1: No, this is just like fast food.
2: Fast food. Okay. And I feel like we have to think of some a chain that's all over, like not just In-N-Out Burger, which is just in California, or, you know, something like Taco John's, which is usually just in a certain part of the country. I'm going to guess Taco Bell.
1: Your guess, ma'am, is incorrect. It is not the Bell of Taco.
2: Okay.
1: I don't think you're going to get this one. I'm going to be just quite honest
2: really?
1: With you.
2: Yeah. So it's not McDonald's or Burger King?
1: No, it is not.
2: Wendy's.
1: I will tell you, let me give you a little bit of a hint. It's okay. Not Wendy's, Burger King, or McDonald's. The number three spot, I think I know what it is, but let me just remind myself.
2: Sure. Because take your time. Like,
1: yes, number three spot is Panda Express.
2: Number three is Panda Express?
1: Yeah.
2: Oh, that's surprising.
1: Actually, third spot was tied, Panda Express and Jimmy John's. So they tied for third. Again, these are for customer satisfaction surveys. They had scores of 81. So Chick-fil-A was number two, and then number three tie between Jimmy and Panda. So now I said you're going to have a hard time with number one, because I don't think this is a place you think of that often when you think of fast food.
2: Because it's not a really fast food?
1: Well, I just don't think it's probably at the top of your list. Like, I bet you if I gave you a list of, you know, 10 places, this would not be on your list. But what if I told you it's kind of like a Jimmy John's?
2: Subway?
1: No.
2: Okay.
1: But yeah, like that.
2: Gosh.
1: Again, it kicked Chick-fil-A to the curb. Or just the number two spot.
2: Oh, Chipotle?
1: Nope.
2: Oh.
1: You were getting warmer with Subway.
2: Really? Okay.
1: Yeah.
2: What is another? Oh, see, I'm not even thinking about what it is or what.
1: I saw a hand from the peanut gallery.
2: Sure.
3: Can I guess?
1: You absolutely
2: of course,
1: can guess.
2: Please.
3: Is it Jersey Mike's?
1: It is. Jersey Mike's Super Sub dethroned Chick-fil-A for
2: Whoa.
1: The top fast food satisfaction survey for 2025. That's kind of crazy, right? When was the last time you went to a Jersey Mike's?
2: I mean, 10 years ago plus?
1: Whoa, really? It's been that long?
2: Yeah, I mean, I've never been
1: have one
2: here in Minnesota.
3: Sorry, Jimmy,
2: and there are Jersey Mike's.
1: Yeah, no, I don't know
4: do you
1: about
4: have one
1: your
4: out in the woods
1: over where I usually
2: know.
1: Am. I'm
4: we have one over in St. Louis Park
2: Sorry,
4: because
2: Jimmy
4: of Costco, and that's where I get a bunch
2: Jersey
4: of stuff
2: Mike's?
4: Done. And then
1: yeah, no, I don't
4: there.
1: Know about
4: so,
1: your neck of the woods over
4: Jersey Mike's
1: where I usually am. I'm oftentimes over in St. Louis Park
4: in the last couple years,
1: but it's not my go-to. I will say it's a pretty darn good sandwich.
4: There is a Jersey Mike's,
1: but I think Jimmy John's. I find. I don't know. I might be like Jimmy John's a little bit better than Jersey Mike's.
2: I remember whenever it came to my hometown, people were talking about how there were people that we knew from New Jersey. And they're like, that's not a really Jersey sub. It's like, that's not the way we do sub sandwiches in New Jersey.
1: Oh, really?
2: Yeah. And so we're like, well, it's not very authentic then.
1: Oh, yeah.
2: Not really knowing
1: Subway
2: it was
1: and
2: a
1: Jimmy
2: huge...
1: John's very authentic.
2: We didn't really know. We just thought it was a small chain. Mm. Like maybe somebody from New Jersey named Mike moved into our town.
1: That's
2: seriously.
1: Yeah.
2: And then we were like, this is expensive. Let's go pick some berries in the ditch and just eat those.
1: instead of your Jersey Mike's. Well, yeah. Okay, so after Jersey Mike's, we had KFC, Papa John's, and Pizza Hut, or I should say they were the number after the number three spot. So the number three spot, again, remember, was Jimmy John's and Panda Express, followed by KFC, Papa John's, and Pizza Hut, and then Domino's, Raising Cane's, Starbucks, and Subway. Beyond that, you had Burger King, Culver's, Dunkin', Little Caesars, Panera. And again, these are just all based on about 16,000 surveys that were done over the last year.
2: Are you satisfied?
1: Yeah, I'm sure they had a bunch of different questions. But towards the bottom of the list of this particular survey, Dairy Queen and McDonald's, which is kind of a shocker, actually.
2: That is a shocker.
1: Yeah. Now, we should say their scores were not like failing or anything. It was they got scores around 72 versus the top spot, which I think, if I remember correctly, was 84.
2: Hmm.
1: Yeah. So, I mean, that's not like a huge difference, right? That's like you got a B versus you got a C.
2: Yeah. But I'm surprised at all those others that are above McDonald's. That's really shocking. Hmm. Well, I mean, this is just making me hungry, really. Do you, when you get a sub sandwich, what do you get? Do you get like a original, like with salami and, you know, what I'm talking about? Different meats.
1: When I go to Jimmy John's, which is where I would normally go for a sandwich, I'm going to get, if there's the turkey, bacon, guacamole experience.
2: Oh.
1: I think that's one of them, turkey, bacon, guac. And then I get
3: hot peppers.
1: I'm gonna get, if there's the turkey, bacon, guacamole experience.
2: Oh.
1: I think that's one of them, turkey, bacon, guac. And then I get hot peppers.
2: Oh, yeah.
1: And maybe some extra mayo. Other than that, if I'm at Subway and I want to go real old school,
2: mm-hmm.
1: I will get the crab salad,
2: yes.
1: The seafood delight,
2: that's
1: as it's called.
2: That's my favorite.
1: Which is neither sea nor food, but I do love that. And I get all the, like everything on it.
2: Yeah. I have to have banana peppers, lot of banana peppers and like oil and vinegar, salt and pepper.
1: Sure.
2: I
1: haven't
2: really
1: had Subway though in 100.
2: Yeah.
1: And there's literally one two blocks from my house.
2: You know what I love, which is similar to these, but I feel like is just a little bit better than the rest of these sub shops, is Potbellies.
1: Oh, yeah.
2: I wish there
1: Hot
2: were
1: Belly's
2: more
1: good.
2: Of those around.
1: They'll for sure.
2: Just, I don't know. They're great.
1: Yeah. Oh, absolutely.
2: You also like can scan and get points, and any kind of point system, I'm into it.
1: You do like points.
2: Yeah.
1: Well, that's your number one top spot. Sorry, Chick-fil-A. I can't tell you the last time I've had Chick-fil-A. Can I tell you, really, truly, the only fast food I typically will get is Culver's. Because I just don't find myself doing fast food that much. And when I do, I'm like, I need Culver's or Dairy Queen, because we have one literally at the end of our block, which is terrifying. Also, they have a drumstick blizzard this month and I have to go immediately.
2: Oh, wow.
1: Because I love a drumstick.
2: Yeah. Hmm. Well, I was going to ask you something else.
1: Okay. Well, I'd be happy to answer any questions.
2: I don't know. I'm sorry.
1: Okay.
2: Yeah. Well, good luck to them. I hope that they hold this spot.
1: good luck to all of you.
2: You know, they keep it real. Don't get a big head, Jersey Mike's. Okay.
1: If you guys have a favorite fast food place, maybe Jersey Mike's is your place. Let us know. Drop us an email. But when we come back, it turns out Jelly Roll kicked his lady to the curb for one very special reason. Jesus. I'll tell you more when we return right here on My Talk 107.1.
5: 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This week, we're remembering the late Gene Nicholas Treader. In the 70s, he and his friends organized the first Twin Cities commemoration of the Stonewall Riots. And around the same time, he began collecting LGBT-themed items in hopes that gay history wouldn't be forgotten. His dedication to collecting and organizing books, documents, and photographs and artifacts helped him amass a collection that was donated to the University of Minnesota Libraries in the year 2000 and now occupies 3,000 linear feet of space as the Gene Nicholas Treader Collections and GLBT Studies. Along the way, he produced and hosted a gay and lesbian music radio show and co-chaired Minnesota's Gay Games Committee in 1982. Gene retired as full-time curator of his collection in 2011 and passed away in 2022. Thank you, G. Nicholas Treader. And thank you, My Talkers, for listening to Pride Speaks. See all the ways we're celebrating Pride this month at mytalk1071.com, keyword pride.
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0: Welcome back to the Adventures of Bradley and Dawn. Jelly Roll and his lady, Bunny XO, have gone their separate ways, Dawn. And it turns out the reason behind it, we finally know, at least according to the tabloids.
1: And frankly,
0: it all comes down to Jesus.
1: Okay.
0: At least that's what the tabloids say. Okay, so when I saw, like, the real reason, we all know that Jelly Roll and Bunny XO, shocking divorce. Although, is it really that shocking based on the fact that things have been kind of a roller coaster? We'll get to that. Apparently, the tabloids want you to believe that the real reason, because I had to click, was the country singer's hard lean into religion, clashing with his wife's racy past. According to a source speaking to the Daily Mail, and this is behind a paywall, but thank God for Page Six, quote, there is just such a conflict in what's going on. He's preaching a Christian way of life. She's posing mostly naked and talking about porn and penises on her podcast.
1: You mean like she always has done?
0: At every turn, Dawn, she's just kind of embarrassing him and wrecking every PR narrative that they're trying to create.
1: What is the...
0: This is the talk of the town in Nashville. Okay.
1: Oh.
0: I'm actually not surprised that this is a narrative because, you know, he has been sort of, you know, leaning, his brand has sort of been increasingly leaning into his spirituality.
1: Yeah.
0: And he talks about it. He's made it a very public part of his life. So, like, you can see somebody coming up with this narrative that, like, my Jesus just doesn't work with your slutty past, woman.
1: Gosh, that you fully participated in. If this
0: is
1: and true.
0: Also, aren't we talking about the same guy who, like, had an affair?
1: He did, yeah. Let's talk about that. So they've been married for 10 years, and she was, I'd like to point out that this is a woman, regardless of what she does for a living, who cares? But she was with him before he got famous. And these women always get dumped. Not always. I mean, you've got some cases of, you know, people that don't do this, but it's really sad whenever somebody is with you through the hard times of not being famous and all of that and supporting you emotionally, you know, and then you get into a career where you're making piles of money and now we want to upgrade or we want a different image. So you're just going to be thrown out with the trash. A week before they got married, he admitted that he had an affair. And then the woman had a baby 1 week before they got married.
0: Yeah.
1: In 2016.
0: I'm just saying, like, if you're going to use your religion or your religious life as an excuse, and again, this is a tabloid, but let's just go with it. If you're going to do that, there seems to be a little, like, you kind of have to do the whole thing. And I bet part of his spirituality is also about forgiveness and, you know.
1: Christianity, yeah.
0: It's about a lot of different things. So it just... I hope that this narrative is not the one that's actually taking place behind the scenes, but the fact that they're trying to push it in the tabloids is just kind of sad.
1: Well, people are definitely looking at the, I mean, this is the story broken. It's just like, it's just the new latest story for people to obsess over.
0: Yeah.
1: And I'm almost positive that, like, she stopped. I've read that she stopped doing, you know, whatever sex work she was doing in 2023.
0: Okay.
1: You know, so she's just
0: making
1: a living.
0: Well, whatever she was doing, he was fine with while they were together, obviously.
1: Yeah. I mean, she's, you know, has a sexy appearance. she's doing a podcast.
0: Yeah.
1: You know, I don't know what to tell him. It's just, I don't think it's a good move because it makes him look like he's just not accepting her for who she is and loving her through anything. That's what a good marriage would be.
0: Yeah.
1: You know?
0: Well, and look, it is not to say they have to be together forever. Maybe there's a real reason that it's just not working out anymore. What I'm talking about or referencing in the context of this story about him leaning into his religiosity is I feel like that's just not a good PR move because I feel like, you know, other people that share that religion out there might be like, well, that seems kind of rude. But, you know, unless they're super judgy about it and like, well, yeah, kick her to the curb. She's a evil whore.
1: Yeah.
0: I just don't think that's going to play very well for most people.
1: Well, people are going back since the date of separation was May 9th. people are now going back through her Instagram just to see if there was any indication that, you know, where things went wrong, or if they could decipher or try to figure out for themselves, you know, what happened. And there is a video on May 16th that she posted. This is a week after, you know, their date of separation. There's this cryptic video on Instagram, and she's walking past two trash cans.
0: Oh.
1: She has on a leather outfit that is a tube top and some flared. I mean, it looks like...
0: Those look like snap away, like tearaways.
1: Yeah. With some light, like taking care of business, lightning bolts at the bottom. And she's walking past some trash cans, and the camera zooms on them. And then it says about her exes, "I hate when my exes ruin a good shot."
0: And it's the trash cans.
1: Yes. And so it was set to the tune of Star Monsters' 2025 song, "Come Together Flip." I don't know that song, but... And then she didn't write anything. She just put a trash emoji. So we're thinking that, you know, he was the person who filed for divorce, and she's like, okay, well, he's trash.
0: Yeah, it seems that way.
1: I mean, that's what I would gather from it. So I can never say that word. Irreconcilable differences. There we go.
0: Good work.
1: Thanks.
0: Well, good luck to them. Honestly, I don't know. We're never probably going to know the real truth until one of them writes a book, and, you know, even then it's just their account. So
1: I think that we're going to hear a lot from her on her podcast, unless Mike talked about in Blinded by the Item yesterday that she's probably just going to make a lot of money by signing an NDA. Because there's a lot that she
0: knows. The blind suggested that she was going to sign an NDA and collect a big fat stack. So that's certainly possible.
1: Yeah. Or, you know, I mean, I don't know what state they live in, but I don't know if she just gets half of the assets, like if they live in California or not. But it's like, what's the bigger price, you know? I don't know. And if she goes on to talk about it in her podcast, she's going to have a lot of people listening.
0: Yeah, I would imagine she's probably going to save that. I mean, if you can talk, I would imagine you save it for a book, because that's where you'll make your most money. You're not going to make it on an episode of a podcast. I mean, yeah, you'll get some listeners, but, you know, in terms of cashing in, I'd be like, save that for a book, because then you can go on all everybody else's podcasts and talk about your book, and you'll get way more publicity. Your podcast will get. So, but to the point of the blinds, it might very well be that she's already signed an NDA in exchange for some money.
1: Yeah, a sum of money, mm-hmm. For sure. They're in Tennessee. It looks like that makes sense. Quietly, he filed for divorce in Tennessee. Mm. I don't think it was that quiet. I think everybody pretty much knew.
0: Yeah. So. Yeah, well, and what would a loud divorce settlement, like you come out and shoot fireworks off?
1: Oh my gosh, that would be rich, wouldn't it?
0: I mean, it's not like you come out and do a press conference. Hey, everyone.
1: Do like a divorce concert.
0: That would be amazing.
1: With a bunch of songs
0: Kick
1: about divorcing your lady.
0: To the curb.
1: Yeah.
0: Or my very naughty, sinful wife.
1: Oh gosh.
0: Good luck to them.
1: Yeah.
0: If you guys are just joining us, that's the latest on Jelly Roll and Bunny XO. Two names we didn't think we were going to spend that much time talking about this week, but here we are. The good news is we're done for right now. We'll give you more updates as they come in. But in the meantime, in between time, we've got a whole nother segment for you on people having opinions about things that, well, you and I would probably have different opinions about. 1-star reviews up next on The Adventures of Bradley and Dawn on My Talk 107.1.

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1: 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You're everything to me.
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9: And we're taking a look at your Twin Cities weather this afternoon and evening, brought to you this hour by Treasure Island. Well, the thunderstorms are coming in. We're going to see those showers continue through tonight. Overnight lows about 53 degrees. But good news for tomorrow morning, the clouds are clearing out. We're going to have sunshine by mid-afternoon and a high of 71. Right now, it's 65, and we got some rain and thunderstorm action rolling through here right now.
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15: 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I don't understand it.
16: We're talking no redeeming qualities.
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16: Every day we scour the interwebs for 1 star reviews. 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
6: It is something that happens a lot in summertime, and that is Renaissance festivals across the USA.
16: All right, Renfest, and I'm going to take us to another of America's landmarks in honor of our 250th anniversary. It's the Betsy Ross House. Yes, the house where Betsy Ross herself sewed the first American flag.
6: Well, that sounds like a relaxing, nice place that no one would have a problem with.
16: Oh, but they do, Dawn. Okay. Don't underestimate the power of 1 star reviews.
6: Okay.
16: And that's where we'll begin. In fact, we'll start with a lady by the name of Haley, who gave Betsy Ross's house, can you believe it, a 1 star review.
11: Okay. I was excited to bring my visiting family members to see the museum, but was really uncomfortable once noticing the employee working, a woman with clear glasses, was the woman who tried to hit our car and road raged against us. I hope she has a better day and learns to drive safely. You never know where your actions might have negative consequences.
6: Okay. What?
11: Okay, ma'am, what?
16: So apparently, I don't know what happened. Somebody road raged on her while she was headed to the Betsy Ross house, and this woman got out and then went like, hi, how can I help you? I mean, that'd be a little awkward if indeed that is the case. Also, that would be like a matter for law enforcement. I don't know that I would bring that to the comments, is all, or the reviews.
13: Yeah, because it's not telling us anything about actual place.
16: Honey, we can't go to the Betsy Ross house because Haley... Oh, got road raged by Ethel, who runs the gift store.
13: It's amazing she did, because she has clear glasses.
16: Yeah, exactly. Maybe
13: she
16: the prescription.
13: Rims, but yeah.
16: The prescription is off, maybe.
13: Yeah, maybe.
16: Again, I just don't feel like that's helping me as a tourist know how my trip through the Betsy Ross house is going to go. It would help me on the road prior to.
13: Maybe Haley's
16: to keep
13: waiting
16: an eye
13: for you.
16: out on. On the lady with the clear glasses.
13: Okay. All right. Well, let's go to a Renaissance festival, shall we? It's the Colorado Ren Fest. And Stacy has some opinions. Here's her one-star review. My last time going to the Ren Fen. It's about 10 years since I went last, so I get that things will have changed. But today was proof that things don't always change for the better. Google Maps said the drive should take 1 hour 15 minutes. Yeah, no. We spent 3 hours driving, most in bumper to bumper. I would have turned around if we hadn't made the mistake of buying our tickets at King Scoopers. Supers. King Supers already. I think that's a grocery store. The festival itself was wall-to-wall people. You couldn't get into shops. The line for turkey legs stretched forever, and walking was shoulder to shoulder. Not fun. But you aren't missing much, as many of the unique craftsmen are no longer there. At least the people watching was good, as the festival now seems to be a place to wear any costume you have, regardless of whether it's Renaissance or not. More like Halloween. The Renaissance Festival is no longer the cool experience it used to be. Okay.
16: Was it cool?
13: Stacy, I think you're just mad because you were surprised that a summer event was crowded.
16: Yeah. I mean, most of them are kind of dusty.
13: You know, people want to go to this thing. It's you got to wait in line. But it looks like, you know, for me... If I bought some tickets and I was miserable waiting in bumper-to-bumper traffic, I would say, oh, well, and I would turn around. It's kind of your fault. Like, just leave the line. Isn't it worth it, your peace? You know?
16: Yeah. I mean, maybe they are living on a memory and times change.
13: Yeah, that's true.
16: And the Renaissance Festival of your youth is not going to be with us any longer, I imagine.
13: Yeah.
16: So. Well, good luck to you, Stacy. All right, let's go back to the Betsy Ross house. This time, a gentleman by the name of Chef Charles was not impressed with America's founding flag lady and gave it this one-star review. It's Flag Day, and the USA flag is flying with the Ukraine flag. That shouldn't be on America's Flag Day. It's about Americans and the birth of a flag. I'm very disappointed. You know, I asked for a refund, and the staff was very rude. And when I asked, they were rude. Look, they was rude. And then I showed my military ID, and I didn't get no discount. That staff's real rude. Okay, well, Chef Charles, first of all, thank you for your service.
13: And
16: second of all,
13: I really think that he should have gotten a discount, but that's the only part of this review that's valid.
16: Well, again, thank you for your service. I don't know if they give a military discount at the Betsy Ross house. I don't know what kind of official experience that is. It might be a private thing, and they might not have a discount. So, you know, that sucks, sure. But also, they can fly whatever flags they want to.
13: Yeah. Yeah. And
16: I mean, again, the lady, it's a house where a lady made a flag.
13: Right.
16: Would it surprise you to learn they might have other flags there, too?
13: And that Ukraine flag isn't hurting you.
16: No.
13: I think they're trying to show support.
16: Yeah, they fly other flags, too. I'm not going to get into it. Happy Pride. And people were bitching about other flags.
13: Okay. If you like one particular flag, focus on that one.
16: Yeah. I mean, if your world is so small that you can't live in one that has other flags, I kind of feel like that's on you.
13: You might want to just go live in one of those bunkers I talked about yesterday.
16: Yeah. And fight with your neighbors.
13: Yes.
16: Because we don't care. We're out here celebrating all sorts of flags. Dawn?
13: Yes.
16: Let's go back to a Renfest.
13: Let's go to the Georgia Renaissance Festival. And Rebecca had this one-star review. Not the best place to take your kids. A lot of the acts were very cool, but not very kid-friendly. Tons of inappropriate jokes. The stores are insanely overpriced for selling stuff you can find on Amazon for a quarter of the price. If it looked handmade, I could see the cost being decent, but it clearly was not. The kids' rides, shows, and activities were overpriced, and $4 to $10 a person for 5 minutes of not so much fun. The Torture Museum, which I wasn't able to find info on the map until after, was a huge disappointment. Before entering, not knowing what it was, as there were only dragon displays outside, we asked and were told, there's a dragon inside. Mm. The torture displays upset my kids, and when I spoke to the merchant, she couldn't care less that she only mentioned the crappy dragon. The food we crappy had dragon. Was decent. The jousting was pretty cool. One of the other guests were extremely kind and fun. A lot were barely dressed. Wouldn't go back. So you wandered into something called the Torture Museum. I mean, I don't know if they're talking about medieval torture where they put somebody in the
16: socks and there's
13: tomatoes.
16: I'm sure it's some like Disney torture museum. It's not like actual BDSM or something.
13: Exactly. Inappropriate for kids. Well, if you're, I don't know, research more. It doesn't say, I don't know. I think if you want to shield your kids from anything that could be kind of tawdry, don't go to a Renfest with them because there are boobies flying everywhere in bustiers and, you know.
16: Hey, turns out you bring your kids around adults, they might act like adults.
13: Yeah.
16: Ooh. Scary. Okay. Let's go back to the Betsy Ross house, which, by the way, our listener Teresa just chimed in and said it's the Betsy Ross house is mostly a myth. So, Teresa, I guess you might have left a one-star review as well. She says, let's see, where is it? What's going on over there, Dawn? Okay. The Betsy Ross story is mostly myth. If you're going to be upset that your education included that story. Whoa, Teresa!
13: She's on fire.
16: She got her a one-star review for this segment. But let's go on to Patricia's one-star review of the Betsy Ross house. She had it all sewed up, and it went like this.
13: Oh, cute.
18: I attended Flag Day at the Betsy Ross house yesterday, and I was part of the event, but I was real embarrassed how one staff spoke to a visitor from another state. She was so unfriendly when they asked if they could sit on the courtyard and wait for the person who was in the event. If you work at an historical venue in Philadelphia, I would like to think your personality is warm and welcoming, knowing that most of the visitors are from out of state. You know, the event went well and everyone enjoyed the experience.
13: Oh, no.
16: Patricia, honey.
13: Oh, God.
16: You enjoyed the experience and everything went well. What are you doing?
13: What are you? One star?
16: You're giving it a one star because somebody, you're like, what's the word I'm looking for? You're like trying to manage somebody else's experience. Like she wasn't having the experience with you. You observed her having that experience with someone else.
13: Exactly.
16: So
13: mind your business.
16: That's like a secondhand one star.
13: Yes. Yes. The half-ass one star review.
16: So anyway, Patricia, honey, do better.
13: Okay, let's go back to another Renaissance festival. This is the one in Nebraska, the Renaissance Festival of Nebraska. And Dustin had this one-star review. Ban the furries.
16: Whoa.
13: They have no place at a Renaissance fair. It ruins the immersion. Also, do not have an Animacon booth right at the entrance that also kills the immersion of a Renaissance festival almost immediately. Mm. Like, come on, bruh. Do better.
16: Okay. What kind of immersion do you think you're going to have? This is not people, a LARPing experience.
13: If you want true Renaissance like festival, you need to go to Europe, okay?
16: What does that mean?
13: Just go somewhere that has the real history of the Renaissance.
16: Oh, yeah.
13: Where you can really immerse yourself in something. I don't know
16: what.
13: Yeah,
16: but even then you're going to look around. Somebody's going to be gnawing on a turkey leg. You are not in the past, sir.
13: This is a... Renaissance festivals are like costume party, yeah. Kitschy.
16: Yeah.
13: Don't expect this like immersive
16: Nobody
13: experience.
16: Goes to the Renfest and goes, oh my God, it's like I'm in the 1200s. What?
13: I know. What do you want? Go live in a castle. And hand making your clothes for a year before you go. So it's really authentic.
16: People are crazy.
13: Yeah. Do you have any more?
16: Yeah, I do. I'm so glad you asked. I have another one from okay. The Betsy Ross home, which apparently is a fraud, according to listener Teresa. But Teresa, Andy also not amused and gave it this 1-star review.
20: It's been confirmed by most historians that Betsy Ross did not make the first American flag, and it's all a big made-up story. Mm. Give me a break. This is a made-up tourist destination for the stupid American public.
13: Teresa, we found your best friend.
20: Looky here!
13: Andy says the same thing.
16: Did you log on as Andy over here, Teresa?
13: Oh, wow. Well,
16: but here's what I would argue. There are so many spots in American history that are apocryphal or filled with tall tales.
13: Yeah.
16: George Washington did not cut down a cherry tree. But on some level, I bet that Betsy Ross home connects people with history.
13: Mm-hmm.
16: Right. And hopefully they'll do their due diligence. But I would rather them spend an afternoon at the Betsy Ross house than, I don't know, scroll on their phone.
13: True.
16: Or doing drugs.
13: Doing drugs.
16: Or paying sex workers.
13: Oh, well, you know.
16: No, actually, that's an honest day's work. So I'm just saying.
13: Yeah.
16: It's not the worst thing ever to
21: think. Sex work is real work.
16: Exactly.
13: Yeah, they could be.
16: They had
13: the
16: it
13: attendant.
16: Back in revolutionary days.
13: Yeah, it's the oldest profession. Maybe they also work at the Betsy Ross Museum.
16: Yeah.
13: And are a side character at the Renfest.
16: Oh, you know that there is some LARPing lady. Mm-hmm. Who does like Betsy Ross during the day? And, you
13: oh,
16: know,
13: I thought you meant princess. In a sexy Betsy Ross costume.
16: Well, that too.
13: There's anything is possible in this world.
16: It's America, man.
13: That's right.
16: God bless America. All right. Those are your 1-star reviews for today. If you missed any of those, head to the third hour of our podcast. Just head to our podcast each and every day on The Adventures of Bradley and Dawn. And when we come back, we are playing a game. And Leah is in for Stormer today. Leah, do we have a 5-second rule?
21: Oh, yeah. It's a doozy.
16: All right. We're going to play the what?
13: The 5-second rule.
16: When we come back.
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0: game for both Bradley and Dawn as long as they know the 5-second rule.
1: 5-second rule.
2: Yeah. Hi, guys.
3: Hi. Who's that?
2: Hi, my name's Leah.
3: Hi, Leah.
2: I'm playing the part of Jason Stormer today.
3: We are so grateful that you jumped in at the last minute. Stormer, hopefully you'll be back with us tomorrow or real soon. And it means a lot that you were able to spend some time with us because I know how hard you've been working lately, filling in all the gaps. So thank you, dear. Do you feel comfortable playing the 5-second rule with us today?
2: Not only that, but I made the 5-second rule today.
3: What?
4: Man, that's great.
3: What kind of work are you doing over there?
2: I stayed up until like 3 a.m.
3: Oh, I don't think you did.
2: You know what I did?
4: What?
2: I threw this into Copilot.
4: There you go.
3: There you go. Hey.
4: That's what we,
3: who doesn't?
2: Yeah. So we're going to give this a try. This is a generated 5-second rule game.
4: Okay.
2: And we'll see how it goes.
4: Okay.
3: All right. I'm in.
2: Okay. Are you guys seeing any movies this week?
3: No.
2: Blockbusters.
4: I'm supposed to see Disclosure Day.
2: Yeah.
4: But I don't know if I'm going to have time.
3: Oh, okay.
2: I think Mike Ganker saw it last night. So we're going to get his review coming up in the next show with Brittany and Kendall.
4: Okay.
2: So I'm curious to hear that.
3: I am too, yeah.
2: So we got that. We got Toy Story coming out this weekend.
4: Okay.
2: Odyssey's coming out later this summer.
4: Oh, man. I can't wait for that.
2: I mean, so much movies. So many movies to movie.
3: So many movies to movies.
2: So I was thinking today we'd play a little 5-second rule about summer blockbusters.
3: Okay.
4: Ooh, okay.
3: I'm in.
2: Yeah.
3: I like this.
2: Okay. So who wants to start first?
3: Dawn.
4: Bradley seems real excited about it. Let him
2: Bradley
4: start.
2: Bradley does seem really excited about it. Okay.
3: I do.
4: You just said you were.
3: I was saying,
4: I'm so excited about it.
3: Dawn, you go first.
4: I'll go first then.
3: No, I don't care. I'll go first now.
4: Okay.
2: Okay. Bradley's going to go first. And we're putting 5 seconds on the clock right now.
3: Yeah.
4: Yeah.
3: That's how it works.
2: Give me 3 movies that feature giant explosions.
3: Oh, Die Hard. What's that one? Deep Impact and Oppenheimer.
2: Oh, yeah. That was
4: Oppenheimer,
2: a good one.
4: The ultimate.
3: Yeah.
4: Yeah.
2: That was good. All right. Bringing it back to Nolan.
3: I mean, it took me a little longer than 5 seconds.
2: Yeah. You kind of went after the buzzer there, but.
3: Yeah. But I got there.
2: Hey. We'll just let it go because this is.
3: Thank you. I appreciate
2: it. This is the no rules 5-second rule.
3: This is the participation trophy.
2: It really is.
4: It really is.
2: It's a made up game.
4: Yes,
2: no rules. Just right or wrong. All right. Hey, Don, you want to get one?
4: Yeah.
2: I think this one's going to be up your alley.
4: Okay.
2: Okay. Give me 3 movies that take place in outer space.
4: Oh, Interstellar, Space Jam, and shoot, The Martian. There you go.
2: Oh, The Martian. I forgot about that one.
4: Yeah.
3: It's a good one.
2: Yeah.
4: Is that a song? Oh, Contact. That's a great movie with Jodie Foster, Matthew McConaughey.
2: Oh.
4: Yeah.
2: Yeah. Oh, that was a good one.
4: Yeah.
2: Space movies can be weird. Like, you know, it's kind of like
4: space movies can be weird.
2: Those ones where they're like just in a spaceship and it's like one, you know, like in
4: Alien.
2: One set, you know?
4: Yeah.
2: Oh, Alien.
4: Oof.
2: I watched that one Thanksgiving.
4: Oh, how?
2: And I always think of Alien at
3: Thanksgiving. You watched Alien on Thanksgiving.
2: Yeah.
4: So now you think of Thanksgiving when you see the movie?
2: Yeah.
3: Like, is that a Thanksgiving movie? Nope.
2: Nope.
3: Well, I guess you should be thankful that you didn't get an alien popping out of your stomach.
2: No, true. We're like in maybe junior high school. Somebody's rec room.
4: Yeah. Cool.
2: And then we went and ate some turkey, and I had a hard time with that. I
3: was going to say.
4: Yeah.
2: Because cranberry sauce. Yeah.
4: I was at, when I saw Alien, I was at like an 8th grade lock-in.
2: Yeah. So it was about that
4: at school.
3: That's terrifying.
2: They showed it to you at school?
4: Yeah.
2: Wild.
4: At Catholic school.
2: I was like, I went to Catholic school too. Like,
4: yeah, I was scared. My little sleeping bag in the cafeteria.
3: Oh, I bet.
2: I had to do a lock-in with Zoe's troop at her Catholic school.
4: Oh, yeah, your daughter.
2: Like brother, okay. Yeah, years ago. And that was like the worst night's sleep ever.
4: I'm sure.
3: Like, that sounds terrifying.
4: You're just on patrol.
2: And just
4: kids. With hormonal kids.
2: Oh, gosh.
4: Oof.
2: It was rough.
4: No, thanks.
2: No, thank you. All right.

0: Hi, Bruce. All right, putting 5 seconds back on my very real clock here.
1: Mm-hmm.
0: It's not digital at all.
2: No, of course not.
0: Yeah. Okay, Bradley, back to you.
3: Yes, ma'am.
0: Steven Spielberg, big name of the summer. Give me 3 movies directed by the master himself.
3: E.T. and Indiana Jones and all the other movies directed by Steven Spielberg, including but not limited to.
1: Here we go. There's a lot of thinking going on. Close Encounters?
2: Yeah, sure.
1: Oh, didn't he do that?
0: Fun one. Yeah.
1: That's an alien movie.
0: With the mashed potatoes.
1: Doo-doo-doo.
0: Like, and that's all I took away from the movie is that guy making the big mound of mashed potatoes.
2: Mashed potatoes. What else? Steven's so many movies, right?
1: Yeah.
2: Short Circuit. No, I don't. I made that up.
1: Yeah. Schindler's List.
0: Steven Spielberg, American filmmaker.
1: Yeah.
0: Jurassic Park. Jaws.
1: Jurassic Park. Oh, Jaws.
0: Raiders of the Lost Ark.
1: Yes, yes.
0: Ready Player One.
2: Well, yeah, Indiana Jones.
0: The Fablemans.
2: Yeah.
1: Yeah, that one was okay.
2: Disclosure Day.
0: Hook? Right. Did he do Hook?
2: Yeah.
0: Huh. That was a
2: Jurassic
0: fun
2: Park.
0: Oh, I love Jurassic Park.
2: The Color Purple.
0: Oprah.
2: Night Gallery. That was a TV show.
0: Huh. The internet is wild, you guys.
2: Hmm?
0: Okay.
2: Evidenced by this very game.
0: They can do anything.
3: They can even make up quizzes.
0: They can make up games. All
2: do you right think Stormer uses AI?
0: No,
2: to he's make those
0: too
2: quizzes?
0: He's too pure and too good for this world.
2: Oh, okay. Dawn's making a face.
1: Oh, stop it. My faces are between you and I.
2: Are they?
1: Yep. Yeah, it's not
0: between
1: for
0: you and
1: air
0: your Dawn.
1: Yeah. You and me. You and I.
2: Between you and me.
1: You and me.
2: Me together.
1: Okay.
2: You and me.
1: You've got to control us because we're out of control.
0: Yeah, I know. I'm just letting you guys wild.
1: Yeah.
0: All right. You want to play the next question, Don?
1: Sure, sure.
0: All right. 3 movies that have a number in the title.
1: Oh, 7. The number 23 and 2001 A Space Odyssey.
0: Hey, nice call there. That's okay. She's good at this game.
2: Friday the
1: 13th. I wouldn't think so.
0: Oh, Friday the 13th. That's a good one. We're going to have to stretch this last one out because it only did 5 questions for me.
1: It's okay.
2: No, that's fine. We'll tap dance.
0: Let's tap dance a little bit here. Yeah. Bradley.
2: Yes, ma'am.
0: For our final 5-second rule question,
2: no
0: officially as sponsored today by Copilot,
2: okay,
0: courtesy of our Hubbard Media email app.
2: Thank you.
0: Give me 3 movies starring Tom Cruise.
2: Oh, Cocktail, the Airplane, Top Gun, and All I Wanna Be is a Scientologist.
1: Oh, that's a cool one.
0: That one goes straight
2: cocktail
0: to DVD.
2: Did I say Cocktail?
1: Yes.
2: Top Gun. And then his t-shirt with no pants. Risky Business.
0: Oh, yes. That white oxer button up, sliding around in some socky socks.
2: Yeah. And then Born on the 4th of July.
1: Mission Impossible.
2: That other alien movie he did.
0: Did he do an alien movie?
2: Yeah, that was actually quite good. He also did the rock and roll musical one. Not High School Musical.
1: Oh my gosh, Rock of Ages.
2: Rock of Ages.
0: Rock of
2: yeah
0: Ages.
2: He was great in that.
0: Yeah.
1: And then Orson Welles, War of the Worlds. He redid
2: oh, yeah
1: that with one of the Fanning kids.
2: Mm-hmm.
0: I love those Fanning girls.
1: Yeah.
0: They're pretty bright.
1: He gives whoever it was, Dakota or Elle, he gives them a Christmas gift every year and also a birthday gift. Like, he's stayed in contact.
0: Aww.
1: And it's actually
0: kind of
1: sweet.
0: He's a nice uncle kind of guy.
2: Yeah.
1: He is.
0: He's also a total weirdo.
2: Yeah. There's a lot
1: and
2: there.
1: And so are we.
2: Are we?
1: But not to that level,
2: no,
1: I don't think.
2: Don't put us in that category. But we're grateful that you were with us today. Whatever category you put us in, we'll be back again tomorrow at noon on The Adventures of Bradley and Dawn. Leah, thanks for being with us today. I'm sure we'll see you again. Up next, Brittany, Leah, and Michael right here on My Talk 107.1.
1: Bye.
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0: Well, hello, My Talkers, and we have gone a little early into our next break here. Let's take a look at what is happening on our roads. We've got an 11-minute delay. That is happening at I-94 eastbound between Cedar Avenue and Riverside Avenue in Minneapolis. It's because of a crash. So if you are on I-94 westbound, there's an 11-minute delay, and it's also causing some slowdown on the eastbound direction as well. Pretty big crash. I-35W, both directions, there is a crash. Well, these rainy, slippery roads are making that a little bit worrisome out there, I should say. So right at the exit 14 on 35W, both directions in South Minneapolis there, 13 and 14 there. Look out for a crash there. So maybe swerve around. I-35W northbound, a little further south of there, there is a stalled vehicle in the lane heading north. Over in St. Paul, we've got a little bit of action going on too. Again, the rain and these thunderstorms rolling through are making the roads a little wet, and watch out for those deep puddles with all this downpour. I-94 eastbound, there's a crash between 5th Street and John Ireland Boulevard in St. Paul.
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0: All right, my talkers, a couple stories that we are looking at, including this big one. West Wilson is not coming back for Summer House Season 11. So the Bravo show is going to begin filming in the Hamptons early July. His contract has not been renewed, though. Now, this is all on the tail of the explosive wrap-up of Season 10, and fans are expecting some major casting updates to be coming out soon. We, of course, will be paying attention to those for you. And the previously teased bonus Summer House Aftermath actually aired on Bravo last night. It's streaming on Peacock today. And in some fashion news, Isaac Mizrahi, he was the first major fashion designer to collaborate with Target. He's back with the company as the new creative director at large. A newly created job for the fashion icon who first worked with the company back in 2002. He announced this statement yesterday. You don't have to spend $8,000 on a sweater for it to be amazing. A good sweater can be $45. Love that, Isaac Mizrahi. Bring it on. And Sean Penn and Bradley Cooper have announced a joint project due to release mid-next year. The upcoming film is set amid the events of January 6th, the Capitol riot day, of course. It was written and will be directed by Penn. Cooper is in talks to star in the project. The untitled film will center on an unlikely friendship involving a police officer that springs up during the events of that day. And that right there is your dirt alert for this hour. Let's get the real dirt going. We got Brittany and Mike coming in the studio. And the fun starts now on My Talk 107.1.
4: 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Keep me informed. I want to know everything that's going on.
5: 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My Talk 107.1. Everything entertainment. Are you ready?

0: go, girls.
1: Holy buckets, does that Woo-hoo. Drop never been applied more? Let's go!
2: We're going.
1: Hey, Leah, you're doing a great job. Leah's kind of doing triple duty today. So first off, you're killing it.
3: Thanks, babe.
1: We appreciate it. Leah's really, like, none of us have really had a lot of consequences around Kendall. Not consequences in the right word, extra load. Mm-hmm. But Leah.
2: Oh,
1: like,
2: for sure.
1: Leah Jeez. Has been, when Kendall decided to have this child, she should have asked Leah first.
2: Correct.
1: Do you have the bandwidth for this? Mm-hmm. Can you take this on? Because who knew the biggest change in your life would be Kendall had a baby?
3: I had no idea that, baby Bodhi would be such a huge part of my summer.
1: Yeah, that would be affecting your life this much.
3: At least that kid is cute.
1: Oh, yeah. Yeah, that's true. They make him that way for a reason.
3: And I like his mom a whole bunch. So, you know, it's worth it.
1: Be honest. Screw, marry, kill. Pick what you do just for Kendall. And there's no other options. Because I think a little bit of each, right?
3: Depends on the day.
1: Yes. Depends on the day. We are in day 3 of the walking challenge. Everybody is loving to talk about it. They love hearing about it. They love seeing people walk. I almost fell down the stairs today. It's fine.
2: Just like 30 seconds ago when I was walking this direction, there's just random people with walking pads walking through the hallways. Like, there's walking pads in places I didn't know we had places.
1: And let me tell you, there is sabotage going on.
2: What happened?
3: I sat down and snuck in with the KS95 lunch table today.
2: Yeah.
3: To do a little spy work for you.
2: Ooh, nice.
1: They unplugged my treadmill.
3: Mm-hmm.
1: You knew it.
3: Mm-hmm. I haven't had a chance to see.
2: They stole the power cord or what? Did they, or just unplugged it?
1: So they didn't do that hard. It literally was a 2-second fix. But Leah, is that true that they talked about it?
3: They were talking about that. So I sidled in.
2: See, that's just bad sabotage. You steal the power cord.
3: Shared some fries with Crisco and was like, hey, what's going on, guys? What you guys talking about?
1: I do a lot of steps here at work. I try to knock out, like, try to have 10,000 before I get into work. Mm-hmm. And I knock out somewhere between 5 and 8 at work. And a big part of that has always been and will always be in digital. They have a walking pad with like the perfect height desk that I can actually get work. Like I edited a whole video just now and I went up there and I party with my friend Trevor and I'm like, hey, Trevor, da-da. And I went to go push it on and I went, it's so weird. I just posted a video yesterday of like walking challenge day 2 from this thing. And I go, it was just unplugged. Like, that's all. But at first I pushed it and went, saboteur. I will murder them.
2: Yep.
1: I will get on a group chat so quickly. Like, they haven't experienced real Britney because we're not close.
2: No.
1: And I'm scared for them.
2: This is a missed opportunity. If you're going to pull that trick, you unplug it, you hide cord, and then you leave a note. And you start a very elaborate riddle train of notes to lead you back to the power cord that takes you at least 20 minutes, which was the exact 20 minutes you were planning on getting some extra steps in.
1: But
2: that would have been a true sabotage.
1: But it's more mental than physical because they don't want me to get a lot of steps in.
2: Well, yes, this is true.
1: It's like in a small room.
2: Very small. Yeah. The notes are very close to each other.
1: Like, I can almost just get to note 8 if I just kind of put my head on a swivel.
2: I think that's the genius move.
1: No, and like Crisco will tell you, like, I've always been very polite and lovely to them. You want to play a sabotage game?
2: It's on.
1: I'm not okay. Like, so that happened, and I went, but you know, I don't know why. They feel so threatened. Last night, I'm telling you, our team.
3: Oh, they're scared.
1: Yeah, as they should be. Last night, I knocked out 27,000 steps.
2: Now, how many days is the walking challenge?
1: 2 weeks.
2: Okay, so I'm just going to put this out there. Again, I don't understand the scoring of it. I don't know the rules. Y'all are acting like day 3 is championship day. Like, the way you 4 were sitting around talking to each other, and then when Dan came over, and you're basically like, oh, he's already given up. They've already given up. Oh, we've definitely won this thing. It's day 3, folks.
1: Yeah, but you have no idea.
2: I don't,
1: so
2: apparently.
1: I wish I could pull up the chart, but I can't because it gives me too much anxiety.
2: Please don't.
1: The more stretch you get, because everything is your team average.
2: Okay.
1: And again, like, this is supposed to be like a fun, like, healthy kind of initiative that Hubbard took like 3 or 4 years ago. And we've just, like, always, our team's always ramped it up. And like, finally, we have a team that is also ramping it up.
2: Yep.
1: You see your team average.
2: Okay.
1: And the more of a stretch you get, it's like you wake up in the morning and go, what's the point?
2: Got
1: like
2: it.
1: When we were taking on a team that was beating us once, you'd wake up in the morning and go,
2: it's over.
1: Demotivating.
2: Okay.
1: To see that stretch go bigger and bigger. And we're a real tail heavy team because, I mean, I do a lot in my morning, but I do a lot at night.
2: Sure.
1: So like they're experiencing like midday, they knock out a bunch.
2: Yeah.
1: But they go to bed and they wake up to that.
2: Because I just want, I mean, I want you all to succeed. I want you to do well.
1: Thank
2: I'm just
1: you.
2: Saying, it felt very day three. You guys are celebrating the championship. And I'm just saying, if it's a 2-week challenge, this is... knock them out. You know, you could have a couple. You don't want to rest in your laurels a little bit here. You don't want to get so excited. You're so out in front of things that you maybe are a little lax for a couple of days, or members of your team are.
1: Our team literally has come up to me and been like, you're okay. Like, you don't have to go as
2: yeah, you're
1: hard.
2: Going too hard. You
1: agreed.
2: Are the one who's going too hard.
1: I mean, freaking Holly did 22,000 steps while at an event in New York.
2: That's amazing.
1: Dressed up. So, like, yeah. Where she is getting in steps.
2: Yeah.
1: It's wild. No, I think...
2: It's so amazing at the fact that you just said that, and you're exactly right, and then you got 5,000 more than that.
1: Yes, that's true.
2: Because you're sick in the head.
1: And those were go-go
2: 27,
1: days.
2: 27,000! What?
1: Those were... I didn't, not at one time, go on the treadmill or do the walk while I had go-go, and those were go-go days. So, like, those were days where I was spent the majority of my time, we were playing that weird mouse and cat game.
2: Yeah.
1: Go on my social. This game is so fun. I highly recommend, because, like, sometimes it's kind of hard to play with kids that age, but this is a really fun game.
2: Cats and robbers.
1: Yes. Brittany Hagen Talks. Go check it out. This, if you have a 3 or 4 or 5, honestly, yeah. If you have any age person,
2: oh,
1: if
2: yeah.
1: you have a couple and you guys just want to beat the heck out of each other mm-hmm. with blow up cat arms.
2: Mm-hmm.
1: So I've been really hyper focused on waking up at least an hour to an hour and a half early before Gogo gets up and staying up about 2 hours after she goes to bed.
2: Just so you know how insanely sick it is for the average human to hear somebody say, yeah, so before Gogo got up, I woke up from 6 and 7, just did a 5K. And then I decided to get a bunch of steps in while I was doing show prep. And then I did 6 miles. And then luckily I was able to get home and knock out another 5K before bed. What?
3: Not going to lie, that is completely unhinged, Britt.
2: It is.
1: Are it you sounds okay? weirder when you say it. When
2: but
1: I
2: that's
1: say
2: what
1: it,
2: you say.
1: No, that sounds, hey, that doesn't sound, that. That sounds weirder when you say it.
2: Okay.
1: I hear what I hear. Mm-hmm. I hear that what you're going on. This is only 2 weeks. We have to lock in for 2 weeks and then we go back to normal.
2: Okay.
1: And we literally live a quiet. I'm not somebody who tells you every day what I did workout wise. That's
2: only for these 2 weeks.
1: Only for these 2 weeks. And it's not even, I don't even come in hot. Like I usually have Brooke asking me.
2: Yep.
1: This is the 2 weeks where we get to verbalize.
2: It's insane.
1: I'm
3: flex.
1: I don't know if it's flex because I literally lose. I don't. Have a social life during mm-hmm. these two. I mean, it's not like I have a big one.
2: I was going to say,
1: that was a sacrifice here.
2: Status quo.
1: I haven't been touched by a man in 3 days, at least. Unless you can get, unless they can count his steps.
2: Yep.
1: That will not, that's not, again, cannot stress enough. That's not like a sacrifice.
2: Sure.
1: But I don't go to dinners mm-hmm. after work because during the walking challenge, I lock in. Anytime I've got my friend JC who was like, we should hang out. I go, we can do a walk.
2: Yep. That's about it.
1: My nephew Ike wanted to hang out. We can do a walk.
2: We can walk
1: Harriet.
2: Mm-hmm.
1: So this is where we're at.
2: You're locked in. I love it.
1: Yeah.
2: You're crushing.
1: I think this is why you can't join the team. This is how you would be.
2: I would be too obsessive, 100%. Yeah. No, I definitely would be. We've got an elliptical downstairs, and I think I'd be on that thing like crazy. Like, I get obsessive, too, and I don't want to be a part of it. So
1: I don't know how people are married into it. Like, Jess's husband just accepts, like, that she... Because Jess knocks out big old numbers, and I go, they just accept that, like, hey, the dogs don't want you to walk them. Like, that's where I get. They were like, yeah. That's why I have to go on the treadmill so much, because the dogs look at me and go, no, we're not going again.
2: I believe there's a support group. I think the spouses of people who are in the walking challenge are actually getting together to talk about their shared experience. And they're working through some stuff, as you would expect.
1: And so, again, if we beat Crisco's team, mm-hmm. we get to pick a shirt that we get to design a shirt. I'm going to make us a shirt where he has to wear it at the state fair. Otherwise, it happens vice versa. And we don't want to wear one that says, like, I heart KS95. We don't need that.
2: I do love that idea, though, of, like, I'd rather be on my talk. Like, that is a perfect, perfect shirt idea.
1: Okay, yes.
2: Yeah, I think that's the winner right there.
1: Yeah, because honestly.
2: Because they're going to have a lot of people coming by.
1: They get so mad, too, when they're, like, promoting my talk. Like, when I was on their show, they're like, be easy. And I'm like, couldn't do it.
2: Can't do it.
1: Yeah, we just made a video too, which is super fun. I think Quinn's gonna post it tomorrow, but we got to blind rake the Toy Story characters, and I didn't think it was gonna be such a hot topic, but it was.
2: It was. I've got feels. We both got feels. You watched Toy Story with, you know, Go-Go and stuff, like a normal human. Yeah. I
1: wasn't analyzing it as much, but I always do, though. You know that, because, like, I can't let things go.
2: I've seen the first Toy Story just after it was released in 1995 a couple of times, like, literally when I was 11 or 12 years old, and I haven't seen it again since. And now I've rewatched, or I've watched that one, and then I've watched all of them. So they were all fresh on my mind. I had takes.
1: You had a hot take about Jesse.
2: Jessie's a very polarizing character.
1: I didn't think that that was true.
2: She kind of just was sabotaging Woody the entire time in the second movie.
1: Whoa.
2: And, like, yeah, she becomes, you know, you warm up to her. And I think she's going to have a huge, like, redemption arc here, as we're really going to get her.
1: Redemption arc, as if she's done something in the, like, four.
2: Yeah.
1: She didn't really
2: do much. You're right.
1: She didn't, like, try to take anybody out. A redemption arc is aggressive.
2: Redemption arc, I think, is good. I think this fifth one is going to be all about Jessie. It's the reason why she got the song from Taylor Swift. I think we're going to hear her backstory and hear why maybe she was as awful as she was in the second one.
1: She's Buzz Lightyear's freaking side piece.
2: Yeah.
1: Put some respect on her name.
2: Side piece? No, they're...
1: They're not married.
2: No, I know, but side piece is very dismissive. She's more than that to Buzz.
1: I mean, it starts out as side piece, but it can blossom into more.
2: It was side piece in the second movie. Now we're into fifth movie.
1: I actually think he pines for her more than she thinks about him, which is, everyone says,
2: some chemistry, yeah.
1: Everyone says that's the way, like, you should always find somebody who loves you more.
2: There you go. I like that.
1: At least that's what Kendall's mom, Sid, says.
2: There you go.
1: Specifically.
2: Specifically. That's the only person you've ever
1: and
2: heard
1: honestly,
2: give that advice.
1: Her and Kevin, not the cat,
2: yep.
1: Her husband, have a great relationship.
2: So that video is going to be dropping at some point tomorrow, I believe. We also, I went to Disclosure Day last night, so we've got a review of that coming up at the 3:40 hour today for a little Wayback special, Wayback Wednesday.
1: I've been pulling so hard to... get you to tell me anything about Disclosure Day, but in true Mike fashion, it's like he got Botox or something. He's like, and you'll hear about it on the show. So he's just like a full life tease, which sounds worse than I planned it to.
2: Little odd, but that's cool. Yeah.
1: Okay.
2: I want your honest reaction on the show, so I will not tell you anything about anything.
1: You think Mike's working hard? Well, let me tell you, Jelly Roll's PR is working harder. We've got stories after story that's coming out that methinks he did something wrong. We'll tell you about it next on the BK Show.
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1: I thought video killed you.
0: Yeah, I know. Well, that's a kind of a dad joke. Okay, we got to talk about Jelly Roll's PR. By the way, this is the BK show. Avi, you know that. I'm sorry, can I have a cramp in my leg? There we go.
1: Yeah. Maybe it's from walking 27,000 steps yesterday. Who knows?
0: Probably not a lot enough water. Don't worry about it. So Jelly Roll and Bunny EXO, we know that they Jelly Roll has officially filed for divorce.
1: Yes.
0: Is that differences? I'm going to say it wrong.
1: You keep
0: irreconcilable.
1: Going. Yeah,
2: irreconcilable.
1: Irreconcilable.
0: Thanks, Leah.
1: Gosh, you like.
0: I know, I ruin everybody.
1: You ruin it, because then I'm saying it how you're saying it.
0: Trust me, I know. So, as we know, they have filed for divorce. We got that yesterday. Right away, Bunny EXO was posting some posts that made it feel like Jelly Roll did her wrong, which wouldn't be crazy, because that's actually happened in their relationship before.
1: Yep.
0: In her book and on her podcast.
1: Yeah.
0: She's talked about, in the past, Jelly Roll has had some problems with stepping out of their marriage, especially at times where she's like, hey, like, I stood by this guy. We got married at a time he had nothing. He was in prison. I've stood by him. I've supported him. I've wanted his career to go this far. And then he did this to me. And she said it was so bad. She was so madly in love that she actually contemplated taking her own life. Like, she was like, it was such a betrayal.
1: And he's had to own it. Like, he's had to sit on a podcast and talk about it and be like, that was the worst time of my life. That's the worst thing. I can't believe I did that. Like, he's had to own all of that stuff.
0: Well, let me tell you. Her posting a picture and saying, I got my sparkle back, half naked, is giving, this man made me feel like hell because he stepped out of our marriage.
1: Yep.
0: On top of that, she crap talked his ability to do Nickelback, which, I mean, I don't know if that's like a actual,
1: yeah,
0: two negatives make
1: one,
0: a positive
1: that
0: at that
1: one
0: point.
1: Didn't burn too hard.
0: Well, we've got stories coming out, and let me tell you, it's coming from inside of Jelly Roll's camp, for sure. They're saying that the real reason that Jelly Roll and Bunny EXO's shocking divorce is due to the country singer's hard lean into religion, clashing with his wife's more racy past.
1: Okay.
0: Yeah.
1: Okay.
0: An insider,
1: I see what we're doing here.
0: A source told Daily Mail that there is such a conflict in what's going on. He's preaching this Christian way of life. She's posting mostly naked and talking about her porn and men's stuff on her podcast. At every turn, she's kind of embarrassing and wrecking every PR narrative that they have trying to create. This is the talk of the town in Nashville. Now,
1: that is not the talk of the town in Nashville.
0: This is the literal oldest trick in the book.
1: Yep.
0: Witch, she's a witch. Look at her. She doesn't even float when we threw her in the river full of rocks. Like, this is yes, Bunny EXO was a sex worker, 1,000%. Jelly Roll, he's got a past too.
1: Yeah.
0: Like a hardcore past.
1: Absolutely. Going in prison. We know that's one of the reasons why we like his, or why people really gravitated towards his story, is because of this whole recovery arc, because of this idea that he's coming back from addiction issues, coming back from this life of crime and things that he was doing. And the idea that, oh, she can't have that same story, or can't have that same?
0: Oh, no. Because...
1: What?
0: Because it's different. It's just different.
1: Yeah.
0: You know, she at one point somebody paid her to have sex.
1: Oh, no.
0: You know, she didn't, you know, buy drugs or use drugs or whatever, which like also probably did whatever.
1: Yep.
0: But like, she's promiscuous.
1: Wow.
0: And it doesn't align.
1: No.
0: With Jelly Roll's very religious new turn in life. I'm so sorry. I am so sorry. This is like when I read this, I went, of course this is planted. Of course. Like, it actually is making me sick. And then on top of it, Jelly Roll, obviously, in response to Bunny EXO, is going to eventually tell us what the hell's going on, because she's hinting enough where it feels like she's hitting the nail on the head. Jelly Roll is now went to her social media, and he used to have in his bio, his Instagram bio, it had a reference to his wife, Bunny EXO. And then on top of it, it had this like key and lock emoji.
1: Okay.
0: He deleted that yesterday after she posted and then put Music Man.
1: Wow.
0: Which is like, I get it.
1: Yeah.
0: Like, you know, you're going to change it. But I'm like, if you think that aligned with these stories coming out that, yeah, like she just didn't align with my Christian values, is some sort of coincidence. And if you don't think, I mean, This man is worth, they're claiming, around $20 million, which I'm like, honestly, with his amount of success, I guess it kind of aligns because it's relatively...
1: A lot of endorsements too and stuff. Like, he's the face of lots of things.
0: And his earning potential.
1: Yeah.
0: If you don't think there's a team right now that's in the control room going, how do we make her look bad and him look... And it's little stuff. It's always going to be little stuff kind of planting in our minds like... Well, you know, she used to be a sex worker.
1: And it's not just the idea of trying to figure out where the money's going to go and how this divorce is going to go and things like that. It's also that whole public perception thing. We've talked about how manufactured the appearance of Jelly Roll has been for the past 2 years or whatever it's been. Every story has been very calculated and put out there to make him look as good as possible. Of course, the same team that's doing that is going to jump back in the comments and be like, well, did you know what she did for a living? Do you know what she's like? Oh, man, she's the worst.
0: She talks about penises on her podcast. Like, the fact that that's referenced, you go, hey, this is an absolute attempt at the Blake Lively of it all and the Justin Baldoni of it all. And, like, I'm just an example of, like, you don't even know why all of a sudden you have this opinion of this woman. You're like, well, I mean, she kind of comes from a crazy background. Yeah. Like, that might be the simplest of things. I honestly... kind of forgot that she was a sex worker.
1: For sure.
0: Until we talked about it yesterday.
1: It's really crazy, too. They've also come forward, and we've gotten a comment here from Jelly Roll's daughter, Bailey Ann.
0: Yeah.
1: I don't know if you saw this, but it's great how Page Six does this, because the article is, Jelly Roll's daughter, Bailey Ann, 18, breaks silence on dad's divorce from Bunny XO. I am disgusted, is the quote.
0: Yeah.
1: And then you read what she said. She's saying... I am disgusted at how invested everyone is clearly about my private family matter. So she's not even saying, like, everyone's running with this, like, his daughter is so disgusted that they're breaking up because she was really close with Bunny XO, and clearly she's not happy with dad right now. No. She's saying she's unhappy with everybody digging into what actually happened between the two of them. Very different story.
0: It's so funny, and I'm so glad you brought it up, because I read it, went, oh my God, what's the hot take? There's nothing
1: There's
0: here.
1: There's nothing there.
0: There's nothing here. And the hot take is like, hey, watch out, because they will be doing things like this.
1: Yeah.
0: And like... I'm sure we're going to get it from Bunny XO at her next podcast. Don't you think?
1: Oh, 100%.
0: And also, later we're going to talk about he's touring, and I feel like he's going to be messy boots about it.
1: Podcast, she's going to have a memoir. You're going to get it all.
0: We're going to get it all.
1: We're going to get every little detail, unless there's a real big bunch of zeros at the end of that NDA.
0: Mm.
1: That's the only way we won't be hearing about it.
0: But I mean, $10 million to split is not, you walk away with that.
1: True.
0: All right, Leah, what's going on these dang roads?
2: Hey, Brittany, thank you so much. I-35W northbound. There is a crash between Washington Avenue and the bridge over the Mississippi River in Minneapolis. Watch out for that. I-94 westbound between 35W and 3rd Avenue. There is a crash in Minneapolis as well, causing some congestion and slowdown. And I-35W southbound between exit 14, that's East 35th Street and East 36th Street in Minneapolis. Look out for that. Looking relatively smooth in St. Paul, other than between Lexington and Parkway and Hamlin Avenue, a traffic incident has been reported on I-94 westbound. Showers continuing through tonight. Overnight lows about 53. It's clearing out later on, though. We're going to see sunshine tomorrow and a high of 71. Right now, it's 65 at My Talk.
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16: 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Where talk is fun. My Talk 107.1. 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

0: Back here on the BK Show, and what you giggling at?
1: I laugh because your computer isn't working. You have to like bend over backwards to see the time.
0: It's all good. I contorted a bit, but it worked. We are going to talk about the Royals. Well, the former Royals.
1: A flexible turtle would be really cute if you called them turtle.
0: You called out my dad joke from before. Okay.
1: But that'd be a cute turtle name.
0: Oh, yeah, that would be.
1: But it also.
0: One more time? Could you say it again?
1: Conturtle.
0: Yeah. I'll bring it to a screeching halt. Meghan Markle and Prince Harry are finally returning to the UK for the first time in 4 years. Here's the big story. It sounds like they are bringing Lilibet and Archie with them. So that's the big news here. We haven't seen, but according to Page Six, they can confirm that Archie and Princess Lilibet are headed back across the pond. We hear that Meghan and Harry are going to bring the kids in July for the first time since 2022.
1: Yeah, that's crazy. I didn't know it had been that long.
0: It's been that long. We didn't actually think and we didn't know if Meghan Markle would ever be making a return trip to the UK.
1: I mean... I agree, like it was, but I also go, she has to at some point, right? Like
0: it was
1: a
0: really,
1: funeral?
0: Yeah, but she, why? I mean, I don't know. Like that's is literally the last time was the Queen's funeral. But like this idea that, oh, it was a foregone, like we don't even know if he went back, when's the last, because he went back for.
1: When he was sick and then also for that one event or for a birthday party.
0: Yeah, there was a brief event and then he did, I think, meet briefly with his dad. Now, keep in mind, he did extend an olive branch to say, hey, I really want the grandkids to be able to see their grandpa.
1: Yes.
0: You know, want to be able to see the king. And that is a report that he desperately wants that to happen. Again, we don't know if the king will make time for his grandkids on this upcoming trip. But this is, of course, all to promote next year's Invictus Games. We did think we're going to see a lot of Harry in the UK because, again, this is his Invictus Games is returning to Birmingham, where it actually all started 10-ish years ago, I think.
1: Mm-hmm.
0: And so this is their one-year-to-go countdown biannual event that is taking place July 10th through the 17th. So Prince Harry is going to be there. It sounds like based on this Page Six report, Meghan Markle will be there, and so will the kiddos.
1: Well, that's great. I love that you have highbrow news because I'm about to tell you about the most insane, salacious Love Island sex sacrifice that's ever existed in the history of the world.
0: I that's a transition right there. How do you go from what we just talked about to high to sex sacrifice? Explain that to me.
1: Okay, so Love Island. I've made it very clear. This is a show that happened to me. I watched it ironically of like, oh, I'll just report back. I'm three seasons in. I love Love Island. It's a reality show where people date. They meet. They immediately have to sleep in a bed. But in these beds they sleep in, they are all in the same room.
0: Okay.
1: So like imagine six couples all in queen beds and each couple has their own bed. But they immediately, when they meet, have to like sleep in a bed together.
0: You know why you're going to the show, but you still literally just met this other human and now you are sharing bed. Not for even, you know, fun time, just literally for sleepy time.
1: Yeah, like then when they first meet, a lot of them are like, I'm not going to touch you. I'll put like a pillow wall up or whatever. Well, they've got the hideaway. When the hideaway becomes open, it's this room that they film for a little bit in and then they turn cameras off and the hideaway is a room they get by themselves that's locked on the island. So it's like, everybody knows this room is like right next door to all the other rooms, but it's the hideaway. So when they say they get a text, they all have these phones that are only used by producers. They get a text because, you know, there's no person walking around with a camera on this show.
0: Sure.
1: So they get a text that says, pick a couple for the hideaway. Now, this is when the sacrifice begins.
0: So they jointly pick a couple.
1: They, as a group, vote on which couple gets to go to the sex sacrifice room known as the hideaway. At that point, the couple they feel like is ready to, or maybe hasn't just like secretly had a bunch of sex in the bed next to all the other people, which is another thing that happens all the time on Love Island. They all get very excited once they pick the couple. And then the genders divide. So we have the men all getting together and the women getting all. So at that point, the males decide to lather up and shave the man, like, and then add oil to his body, and he starts doing push-ups as they talk about the sex things he will be doing.
0: Wow.
1: The women all gather together. The female specimens pick out lingerie for this woman, make sure she is ready to rock, and I don't want to tell you everything that goes into that, add heels, and then they wait for the couple to come down. At that point, the group as the genders then join each other,
0: okay,
1: they create a dance and song for the hideaway.
0: Oh my.
1: As the couple comes down, and this time was
2: a dance and song.
0: Yeah.
1: Like a ritual. I'm telling
2: this
1: you guys.
2: This is so tribal.
1: It is so archaic. It's so, it's like, am I allowed to watch this? I'm on my treadmill going, this feels illegal. Yeah. Like, I'm 40.
0: It probably should be, actually.
1: So at that point, they go, the song this year they created was Clapping Cheeks in the Hideaway. Clapping,
0: oh
1: clapping, clapping cheeks in the hideaway. And they have like a dance they do where this couple get together, walk through the dance to the hideaway where everybody knows they're going to be having the intercourse.
0: Oh my, the intercourse.
1: And then, so though they film a little bit of it, at that point,
2: the intercourse?
1: Of like the, like, they're in the room. There's like a, and they're so funny too, because you could tell like this couple didn't, the guy didn't want to move things along because he kind of had his head still on a swivel.
0: Yep.
1: He was like, I'm not ready to like commit too much more. Well, now you're going to the hideaway. So you literally, I think, like just by the peer pressure, you're going to have sex.
0: Sure.
1: So they have this like crazy drawer of like wild, like toys.
0: What?
1: And you're like, and they show them opening up this drawer where it's like, there's like a whip, there's like all these things. And I'm like, the guy looks terrified. The guy's like, what, you know, like we don't need to do all of this. Like, it's your first time with that person. The idea that you would be like handcuffs, whip, chains, is just, it's all crazy. So eventually they cut cameras, right?
0: Mm-hmm.
1: Cut cameras. And this couple, we don't see much more. We see them like kissing and then they fade to black.
0: Sure.
1: Okay. So thank God. Cause yeah, do not listen. I don't, when I pay for my Peacock subscription, this is not what I am paying for. So then when they come out of the hideaway, they're all cheering because they know what went down and they verbalize it almost immediately. Like, yes, we had sex. So much so the verbiages around this, like in detail, the women are like, oh my gosh, I can't even say it on air.
0: Yeah, yeah.
1: But
0: please
1: the
0: don't.
1: Things, yeah, the things they convey and like casual about where I'm like, hey, I don't even want to like, if I was, when I was in the military,
0: yeah,
1: I didn't even want to make like a noise in my own bed to just think that any funny business was going on. The
0: sure.
1: idea that they literally all know that that was happening there.
0: I have so many questions. I have so many follow-up questions.
2: Okay, yeah. We have follow-up questions, but I have, can I share this article real quick?
0: Yeah.
2: Because I read this. This came across my news feed earlier today, and now it makes a lot of sense. This is from NBC News. An Arizona woman, an apparent Love Island superfan, was clocked going 108 miles per hour in a speedy rush home to watch her favorite reality show, Love Island.
0: Wow.
1: I know. It feels accurate.
0: Yeah. Checks out.
2: Yeah.
1: I will say this. It's a streamer, so you should start
0: you can
1: it at
0: it
1: any point.
0: Time, so she doesn't understand how that works. So cool. I have lots of questions. So let's start with the fact that when they're choosing the couple, is this something that, now you say this happens every year. Is it one time per season? Or
1: no.
0: Is it, okay, so this
1: is
0: will
1: just
0: be
1: the
0: a
1: first time
0: occurrence.
1: And they will continue to do this and have the song and dance and they will watch these two people enter and two leave. So it's fine. Nobody's murdered.
2: Depending on what they're doing, maybe one person enters.
0: So, the idea here, is there somebody who instantly is just like, I volunteer as tribute? Like, is there people that are like, no, I really want to go to that level with this person?
1: Yeah.
0: So when they get together and they start talking out who they're going to pick, is it at that point they get together and it's like, I'll do it, guys. And then they all have to like defend why they think they should be the one? Or is it more of like, oh no, we're choosing you?
2: Does anybody volunteer as tribute?
1: Yeah. Like there, it depends on the year. This one, it was very obvious to the couple that was ready, because they've kind of locked in on each other, even though the guy, he's British.
0: Yeah.
1: Actually, his brother was on a season prior.
0: Mm-hmm.
1: I feel like he was kind of like, oh, maybe we should pick somebody else, because he's literally like looking for the next person.
0: Yeah.
1: He's like, he even said, it's kind of weird that I've only been with one person here.
0: Okay.
1: So I think most later in the season, especially in like past seasons, there's been usually two or three couples, and then they have to like actually vote. This one felt really obvious, and they all agreed right away.
0: All right. Now, have we ever had it where when they come out here and they talk about what happened in there, you think there's ever a situation where it was just like they get in there, they start kissing, the cameras go off, and they're just like, Jack, I told you I'm not ready for this. And he's like, yeah, I agree. This is like too far. This is too much. I don't want to do this now. And they don't actually go with the quote unquote sex sacrifice that we're all assuming they're doing.
1: No. And like, that's why this is a study in anthropology and peer pressure and the like that you could do a whole book on the, like, the broken window theory be danged. Like, you could do a whole book on how it would be crazy to go in there and not have sex. Like, I don't even care how well I knew you at that point. The freaking adrenaline must be so high and it feels so automatic that you just, I think, there's never been a time somebody was like, we didn't have sex, actually.
0: Which, doesn't that make it, like, super problematic and weird?
1: Feels like it.
0: Yeah. Okay.
2: Has anybody, like, gotten pregnant on the island?
1: In the hideaway?
0: Like, that seems terrible.
1: At one point, they're like the only
0: two. You're not ready for this, so we're definitely going to choose you two, and you're going to have to do this.
1: The girl was like,
0: and they're forced to.
1: Yeah, the girl was like, yeah, we didn't use any of the tools except a condom. And I was like, well, good.
2: Good.
0: I have so many
2: like just hygiene questions.
1: I'm saying if you get a chance, I don't know what episode we're on because honestly, there's one every night.
0: It's impossible.
1: Go
0: to keep
1: watch
0: up.
1: The hideaway one. And I'll find it out and I will tell us which one that is. It is you will never see anything like this. It is crazy.
0: You're right. I will never see anything like this. You're exactly right.
1: Somebody's got to, like,
2: you're not going to do this for your dinner watching show?
0: I am never watching this show. I'm happy you're watching it. That's great. I'm very proud of you.
1: So crazy. I'm just telling you, like, just on like a study of humans thing, watch all this ramp up and tell me there's any chance somebody could say, you know, I'm just not ready for this kind of thing. I also could like to keep our relationship, you know, not on TV. Like, I don't want to have sex immediately in a room that there's like a thin wall between me and 40 people. So
0: wild. Okay.
1: You're welcome.
0: Thank you for doing the Lord's work. I guess somebody's got
1: to
0: do it.
1: I do want to know the dance, and I do want to be part of the mob mentality that, like, what's greets people to the sex room.
0: What's the midday talk show right now where they all get together and they sing? It's like, oh, we got Taylor Swift in the house. It's Taylor Swift. She's going to be the guest on the
1: show.
2: It's a Jennifer Hudson.
0: Jennifer Hudson show. That's what it was giving. Like, it was all these people, like, basically circling around cheering as they slowly dance as they walked their way into the room.
2: Like,
0: it was exactly.
1: It was a sex tunnel.
0: This is wild.
1: It was a sex tunnel that nobody will survive.
0: Oh, boy.
1: When we come back, we're going way back. But, Mike, where are we going to? Because it's Way Back Wednesday.
0: It's Way Back Wednesday. We're going to have kind of a hybrid Way Back Wednesday because we are going to go way back. And we're going to talk a little Steven Spielberg movies, specifically also my review of Disclosure Day, the Steven Spielberg film that is now at the top of the box office. I saw it last night. We'll talk about that next year on My Talk 107.1.
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0: It's Wednesday. If you're looking at a traditional calendar, tell us, where are we going on this Wayback Wednesday, Mike?
1: We are going to be talking about Steven Spielberg on this Wayback Wednesday, because we're going to talk about, somebody came up with a list of his best and worst movies of all time. But before we get to that list, and before we talk about the history of Steven Spielberg, we're going to talk about the now of Steven Spielberg, because he has a film in theaters called Disclosure Day.
0: Mm-hmm.
1: And it is the top of the box office. It is out there right now. You know very well, Brittany, that I went to this movie last night.
0: You went to this movie last night. We're dying for a review. You're the first person I know and trust that's seen it that I can get the review.
1: All right. Well, I will say Rotten Tomatoes, critic score 81%, audience score around 72% for the sci-fi. Just to give you an idea of this movie, we don't really know a ton about it based on the trailers. And I'll say during this review, I'll be mostly, you know, spoilers free. I'm not going to give any big things away, so shouldn't ruin anything. But if you really, really don't want to know anything about this film, maybe just step aside for a bit. But it is being sold to us as a science fiction film where a meteorologist and a cybersecurity expert find themselves in the center of a movement to expose the government's cover-up of extraterrestrial secrets.
0: Okay.
1: Again, it's Steven Spielberg.
0: Yeah.
1: The music is John Williams. The screenplay is David Cope, a.k.a. the guy who did Jurassic Park. It's all the right players.
0: Yeah.
1: 50% of this movie was great. The problem is, it was like 25 minutes in the beginning, 15 minutes in the middle, and then 10 minutes at the end, meaning this was an absolutely horrible movie.
0: Whoa, I have reverse goosebumps.
1: I really did not like Disclosure Day at all.
0: No,
1: like I said, 50%. And it's hard because I left this movie feeling one emotion and it was frustrated. They had the cast.
0: Mm.
1: They had a really cool concept.
0: Yeah.
1: It was a 2 hour and see the exact runtime. 2 hour and 25 minute movie that felt like four. It was so long feeling. They over-explained everything you didn't care about and never explained the stuff that mattered. You know what I'm saying?
0: Yes, like, I know exactly what you're saying.
1: It was one of those movies. It was so frustrating. The action was honestly laughable at times because of how, like, unintentionally, like, hokey it was. Like, it wasn't supposed to be.
0: Yeah.
1: It was not supposed to be a campy action type vibe.
0: No.
1: But it got to be. Because this basically was just a chase movie. A bloated, like, chase movie filled with plot holes. The scenes, I've always said I'm an easy get emotionally.
0: Yeah.
1: It's not hard to get me.
0: Yeah, yeah.
1: And with the concepts of what they're going with and what they're talking about and some of the themes that they're talking about, which, by the way, I love some of the themes of this movie. I loved what the message they were trying to tell of this movie. Trying, the key word there. It just wasn't told well because it was so, again, just bloated with stuff that didn't matter. I really hated it.
0: Oh, no.
1: So much so.
0: And this is like the big blockbuster. This is supposed to be a lot of fun. Like, not fun, but like, as people saying it's a little scary. Was there fear, scare, or anything like that in it?
1: No, not enough. There was really never any like jumping scary moments. There was also, again, it's just the emotion. They didn't get me at any point. They didn't get me emotionally. Like, I wasn't sad at times. The movie happened to me.
0: Did you like Signs?
1: Yeah, I loved Signs.
0: So did I.
1: Swing Away, Meryl. Like, I love Signs. Like, that's a great movie. I loved Independence Day. This kind of felt like it wanted to be Independence Day, but it definitely wasn't because
0: to be like kind of tongue-in-cheek
1: but
0: over
1: they were,
0: the top.
1: They did, and that's the problem. It's like, I don't know at all points that they knew what they wanted to be because they tried to write it in with some jokes here and there. Wyatt Russell, by the way, Kurt Russell's son, he's in Monarch, been in a bunch of movies. He's in the Marvel Universe, too. He was wonderful as like Emily Blunt's boyfriend who doesn't believe anything she's saying.
0: Because
1: again, Emily Blunt carried this movie. I thought her performance was great. Her and Josh O'Connor as well. Amazing actors.
0: Yeah.
1: I love both of them. Colman Domingo, I love. Colin Firth, I love. They had all the parts. I wanted to love this movie so dang much. I did. They didn't have to do much to make me love it. And they made me hate it.
0: Oh, no.
1: It was brutal.
0: You know what, though? Like, hearing this, just because there's so many good movies out, we have so many good movies coming. I mean, I'm going to go see Toy Story 5 for sure.
1: Yep.
0: I kind of want to see that one that, like, with the dinosaurs at the end of the street. That looks like a fun theater movie. We've got Moana. Like, I've got
1: Supergirl, yeah.
0: Supergirl, things where I go, okay, then, like, this might be a skip for me.
1: And that's the other thing I will say, too. This is not a movie I feel like you need to watch in theaters. I always talk about, the sound. That's why you got to watch a movie in theaters. I don't think they took advantage of the sound. I don't think John Williams. Again, it just was not.

0: great. I wouldn't. I go to theaters, support theaters, go watch Toy Story twice. I don't know. Like, this is
1: or go see Obsession.
0: Or see Obsession
1: I've
0: or Backrooms
1: so
0: or something.
1: So many people. Yeah, even Backrooms had the exact vibe they wanted, they got. You know what I mean? Like, they wanted to be uncomfortable. And I've had so many people reach out to me about Obsession. They're like, should I really go see it? I'm like, go see it. It's so fun.
0: I'd say 4 out of 10 if you made me score it.
1: Oh.
0: Very quickly here, because it is Way Back Wednesday, and we are talking Spielberg. We're going to take a look at the movies that, according to Hollywood Reporter, they rank Steven Spielberg films. Now, I will just say, Brittany, Disclosure Day is number 9 on his top 10 worst movies of all time. So Hollywood Reporter didn't necessarily disagree with me. The top of the list, we've got movies like Minority Report in at number 8. You've got West Side Story at 5. Schindler's List at 4. Munich at 3. Doo-doo. Jaws at number 2. Leaving, of course, E.T. at number 1.
1: I feel like...
0: How do you feel about that list? Like all those movies?
1: Yeah, I mean, let's be honest. Rewatching Jaws, you'll find it to be super boring. I rewatched Jaws like 5 or 6 years ago, or at least tried to.
0: Yeah.
1: And I think I tried to like loop in my nephews, and they're like, this is pretty boring. Like, most of it is...
0: It was 50 years ago. And
1: yeah.
0: It feels like it was 50 years ago.
1: And I don't mean like it's not... It's actually good at like the technology and all that stuff of like... Because most of it, you don't see the shark. But it's just really boring. It moves so slow.
0: Yeah.
1: You go, I'm actually shocked they got away with just... how long it took for somebody to even be bitten by a shark.
0: Sure.
1: I just saw this interview with Steven Spielberg about E.T.
0: Okay.
1: And the question was, the interviewer asked Steven Spielberg, because he's making the rounds for Disclosure Day, is E.T. slimy or dry?
0: I feel like he would be very dry.
1: And so Steven Spielberg was like, I've never been asked that in my life.
0: Okay.
1: And he's like, so in the movie, he does get sick and becomes really dry. So he's like, he's not slimy, but he's definitely moist.
0: Okay.
1: E.T.
0: Thank you.
1: Is at his healthiest.
0: When he's
1: top tier, like a number one health moment, he's moist. When he's winning the step challenge.
0: Good to know.
1: When his Apple Watch is like, you're good, is he's moist.
0: All right.
1: Where do you fall? Like, what's your favorite Steven Spielberg?
0: Probably Jurassic. I mean, Jurassic technically Park, it would be Jurassic Park, even though I know he didn't really direct that one. I don't think officially. By the way, he did though direct The Lost World, Jurassic Park. That's number one on the worst movie of all time, according to this list.
1: Calm down.
0: I completely agree with you.
1: Yeah.
0: That movie was not that bad. Vince Vaughn, Julianne Moore. It was great. I actually really liked that one.
1: I mean, Schindler's List is amazing.
0: Schindler's List is so good. It's so hard to watch, but so good.
1: Yeah, like that
0: Minority
1: makes
0: Minority Report, Indiana Jones and the Last Crusade. Obviously, Indiana Jones and the Kingdom of the Crystal Skull was on the worst list. Keep in mind, that is the movie where Indiana Jones survived a nuclear blast by hiding in a refrigerator.
1: They say to do that. Actually, never go in a refrigerator. We learned that from Punky Brewster. You're welcome.
0: Definitely not Indiana Jones.
1: When we get back, we got... celebrities also have to get back to work, because celebrities are just like us,
0: except when they're not.
2: Where talk is fun.
3: People really need this right now.
2: My talk. Everything entertainment.
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18: All right, My Talkers, here's what's happening on our roads right now. We've got some delays on I-94. We had a delay of up to 12 minutes expected and reported on I-94 eastbound between I-35W and 3rd Avenue in Minneapolis, and an 8-minute delay was reported westbound at that same area. Between Washington Avenue and the bridge over the river in Minneapolis on I-35W northbound, there is a crash that is causing some delays. A little further north in the metro, I-694 westbound between 47 and exit 36, that's East River Road in Fridley. Look out for a crash there. We've got showers continuing tonight, tapering off a little bit, leaving us with bright and sunshiny skies tomorrow and a high of 71. Clear skies Thursday night. For Friday, we could have a slight chance of showers and some thunderstorms with a high of 75, but a beautiful weekend is in store, sunny and 78 on Saturday. Gotta love that. Right now, in the Twin Cities, it's 65 at My Talk.
19: Time. I like to stay informed, babe.
18: And some dirt that we're digging up for you this hour. Starting with some sad news. Davy Chase, the former child actress from The Ring and who voiced Lilo in Lilo and Stitch, sadly passed away Tuesday morning from meningitis and a blood infection. Her boyfriend, Roy Hernandez, confirmed the news today. She was 35 years old. And Lil Nas X confirmed that he's been in rehab for the past few months, and after a bipolar disorder diagnosis, he's been seeing a therapist and a psychiatrist following his arrest last August. In a video message on social media today, he assured fans that he's doing much better. And keep an ear out for the new song of the summer. Jennifer Lopez teased a new song releasing soon with A-Lock. It's called Everything's Fine. Can't wait to take a listen. It is out June 26th. That's your Hollywood Dirt this hour. 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
20: Let's go, girls.
1: Let's freaking go back to work, especially if you're Jelly Roll and you might be giving up half of your assets soon. Jelly Roll and Bunny XO, we know that they've been split up for a while, but it's official. He filed for divorce yesterday.
0: Uh-huh.
1: Well, Jelly Roll's not going to let this get in the way of his possibility to make money. Let his singing do that. He took to the stage in Canada for his tour with Post Malone only a day after his divorce went public. Of course, like a million people posted and were like, Did he say anything? Did he whatever? There's literally nothing in this article that TMZ wrote. Sources close to the exes claim the divorce was a mutual decision.
0: Yeah.
1: And literally leaning into he's just got to get back to work and get back into it.
0: Yeah, he'd love that. And just have us not talk about it.
1: I know. And I go, so we forgot. I mean, I forgot. And so did actually ticket buyers. We forgot that he's doing the rounds with Post Malone.
0: The big ass stadium tour too. Now, you may remember and you may say, wait a minute. They canceled a bunch of those shows. That's the little ass arena tour. I'm not joking.
1: I know.
0: The big ass stadium tour too, they're still going on with. It was the quote little ass arena tour that they canceled a bunch of shows for.
1: It's like, what is
0: I that? Know, that's what they got going on. So again, that's why this tour is indeed happening. They're going to be heading back into the USA for a bunch of shows, and Jelly Roll is going to be a big part of that performance with him for most of it. I think there's a couple of them that he's doing, like Milwaukee, he's not going to be a part of him, but a part with Post Malone. But this is Post Malone's tour. Jelly Roll is one of the supporting acts.
1: Yep, so we wish some luck.
0: Back to work. Hey, that's the biggest thing. Nose
1: get
0: down,
1: back into it. I do feel like if Bunny XO keeps Bunny XOing, which is, you know, dropping hints, telling stories, and kind of pushing and poking out at this, it's going to give that Cardi B vibe of dropping tea every city.
0: Yep.
1: Because eventually, everybody plays in the dirt.
0: Yeah, I think that, or again, we are going to probably not hear much of this because, and I know you're like, okay, they only have so much money that they're going to be splitting up here with this divorce and whether or not there's an NDA, but NDAs can also play into future earnings too. And like, you know, have a conversation of like, oh no, I don't want you saying anything because you're going to take a bite into all my future earning potential, all my other endorsements and things like that. So they can build that into the NDA as well. So again, I think there's almost going to have to be when you have somebody who has been rumored to have, and we've known about the past that Jelly Roll has had, there's a lot of stories that they're doing a good job of making sure we don't talk about. There's a reason why we're talking about his hair color and his weight loss and whatever. Like, there's so many weird little random stories they're always feeding us, so we don't dig into the real stuff.
1: I don't think she's going to sign the NDA.
0: I think she will.
1: Because, like, her only earning potential now is she wrote a book. And she's got her podcast. I mean, it's the like Brianna chicken fry of it all is even her brand is like, I'm just like you and me. I, you know, whatever. La, la, la, la. I think she won't sign an. I think it would be smart of her not to sign the NDA.
0: I have more faith in her that she's got earning potential more than just her ex. Like, I think she's going to do just fine for herself.
1: I mean, like, as somebody who built her brand on I Can Talk About Anything, like, not just like, oh, she's going to double down on making money talking about Jelly Roll, which is easily one of the more interesting things. But no, I don't think. And also, like, I think she'd be fearful of saying the stuff because she is like an open book, and that's kind of her brand is like, yeah, I've talked about everything.
0: We'll see. Yeah, we might not actually ever even really know. No, I think we're going.
1: That's usually part of the NDA.
0: Well, the only way we're going to know is when we don't get any stories from her. So
1: our
0: when
1: opposite,
0: this goes,
1: when she gives us
0: yes,
1: a story.
0: Exactly. So when this goes super quiet, or she's telling us all the tea and all the details, that's the only way we're going to know.
1: Yeah, I would say like because NDAs usually have the write up in them, like you can't bring up the NDA is like. We will only know if she didn't sign the NDA.
0: Sure.
1: Because there's a part of her that's like, I don't want to get that messy. I don't know why, because get messy, girl. Come. Come play. We want to hear. Sorry, I'm not, like, pumped about their divorce. I actually don't. I felt surprised by it, which is weird, because I normally, when people are gushing about each other in public, I'm like, this feels off. But something about them, I was like, yeah, he loves her so much, and he really does have her to, like, thank for his everything.
0: It's because you love love. Everyone knows this. You are hopelessly romantic. Love, love.
1: I love when a man finally admits that a woman did it all.
0: Yep, exactly.
1: That's what I really
0: and
1: love.
0: That's what he did.
1: Okay, this one is all about possibly Olivia Wilde learning from her mistakes.
0: Ooh, what's that?
1: Olivia Wilde has her third feature film, The Invite. It opens next week. She's kind of made the press rounds, including a screening event last night. But let me tell you, she hasn't leaned in. Normally, when she's the last two movies she's done, we knew Olivia Wilde was the producer on it or the director.
0: Yep.
1: And we hardcore know it because they lean into that. They're like, this huge star, Olivia Wilde, is the director. And that's part of the currency. Well, that's backfired in the past quite a bit, especially the, like, what is it?
0: Don't worry, darling.
1: Don't worry, darling. And so it's really funny because I've heard about the movie The Invite, but I didn't know that it was Olivia Wilde's until this article came out. That's very like... Olivia, like it, this is on Lainey Gossip, so this is like a big old article where it was. It's not a main site. This is one of my like deeper cut websites.
0: Yeah,
1: I was surprised by, and then I went, "Is this smart?" And I think the answer is yes. Is that people associate a lot of her things with like they don't like her. I don't. There's so many things that came up about her, but. I think this was a smart move for her.
0: And it's also, so this one, if you haven't seen the trailer for this one's interesting because Joe and Angela, they are played by Seth Rogen and Olivia Wilde. They their marriage is on thin ice. Mm-hmm. And then they decide to invite their neighbors over for a dinner party. And then the night spirals into some unexpected places because I think Edward Norton and Penelope Cruz, their neighbors, want to maybe get to know each other really well.
1: Yeah.
0: And again, that's the invite part of it. So you would think with massive names like Edward Norton, Penelope Cruz, Seth Rogen, we've been hearing a lot more about this. But you're exactly right. They're keeping it quiet. And also the fact that she's directing it, I would not have known that at all.
1: Yeah, I've seen the trailer for this. I'm not sure where. And but you're right. Like, it's not by any means plastered everywhere. It's got a 92% on Tomato Meter, but only 37 reviews from the critics.
0: Yep.
1: So as of now, people are saying it's super funny, hilarious. There's like a lot to it. They're like, somebody wrote that it's so impressive at how the actors sync up their own unique performance styles. People are saying this movie's great.
0: And we just saw Seth Rogen. Obviously, Olivia Wilde had some fun on the studio. So that was so much
1: so
0: fun.
1: Oh, God.
0: And she really leaned into that whole character and what we as... pop culture viewing audience might think of Olivia Wilde. She really leaned into it.
1: Yes.
0: And when you can do that and take yourself, same thing with Zoe Kravitz, when you can just not take yourself serious for a little bit and say, oh, this is what people think I am, so I'm going to really double down on it and act like that in an overtop fashion. I love that. And I think it showed a side of her I'd never seen. And I'm now rooting for her a lot more.
1: I'm rooting for her. Same.
0: Yeah.
1: I always kind of liked her, though. I love her face shape. I don't know why that always gets me. I love her weird, long, like rectangle face.
0: Okay.
1: I also love somebody who has an infamous salad dressing. But the thing is like, the only thing I worry about is, like, I wish the studio was seen by more people because that is so funny. Not only the whole series, but just like, you're right. Like, that would help her. If that was like one of those movies where like everybody saw it and saw that she played into this director that wants to be over controlling and backfire, all these things. She literally played into, like you said, the exact character that we make fun of her for. And I'm like, I wish that was more universally, like, a lot of people saw it.
0: Yeah, because, an Apple TV experience. Yeah. Maybe someday it'll make it over to Netflix and everybody will see it.
1: Right, which you is know. Like so funny, but highly recommend. Me and Mike love the studio.
0: We love the studio, yeah. It is exactly our type of comedy.
1: It's our jam. Mm-hmm. Okay, we've got Simone Biles, and she needs a vacation more than anybody after 1 week hospitalization. So we're going to tell you about it next on The BK Show.
3: 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Lee Finke was raised in Maple Grove, graduated from Bethel, and in 2022 became the first out trans woman to be elected to the Minnesota legislature, representing District 66A in the House of Representatives. In 2023, she was named Minnesota's Woman of the Year by USA Today and has served as chair of the Queer Legislators Caucus and currently serves as the House Chair of the Reproductive Freedom Caucus. In 2023, she was also named a Children's Health Hero by Children's Minnesota, an award given to legislators who champion child health issues at the Minnesota Capitol. Thank you, Lee Finke, and thank you, My Talkers, for listening to Pride Speaks. 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
24: 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Everything entertainment.

0: All right, Simone Biles. She's giving a... Listen, it's like a one of those cryptic MySpace posts or a cryptic Facebook posts where they like do a quote from a song lyric.
1: Yep.
0: And then they're like, but don't pay attention to me.
1: What was that called? Vague booking.
0: Vague booking.
1: That's what they're doing.
0: Yes. She...
1: Vague
0: she,
1: posting.
0: Yeah. Simone Biles experienced an undisclosed near-death medical experience that resulted in her being hospitalized. She first shared the news on her Instagram stories, and that was about 10 days ago, June 6th, noting that the incident occurred earlier that week. Biles described it as one of, if not the scariest experiences of my life. And then she made a joke around it with her hospital bracelet saying, almost dying wasn't on my bingo card.
1: Okay. And we have...
0: She said she's not ready to talk about it yet.
1: Oh, she's not ready to.
0: Hey,
1: oh, no.
0: Mike?
1: I'm sorry. I should give her time.
0: The fact that you were asking a question is so rude. She's not obviously not ready to talk about it yet.
1: Oh, she's just ready to post all about it multiple times on social media.
0: With a hospital bracelet.
1: With a hospital bracelet and say, almost dying wasn't on my bingo card, but... My fans won't care or want to know what happened or be interested in my well-being.
0: I was rocking a hospital bracelet because sometimes at the VA, you can't get tested for, like, I think I got tested for, what was it, like RSV or something. I thought I had a cold Kendall was super pregnant.
1: Yeah.
0: And I was like, I'm just going to jump in and use their urgent care. Well, their urgent care is the same as their ER.
1: Got it.
0: So I had to put that on. To tell you that, I absolutely forgot because it was so mundane. I was like, I just want to get checked out. What was the thing we were worried about with her? I forget. There was something we were like actively, or when I, remember when I was holding that baby that had.
1: I don't remember which. You've
0: influenza,
1: had so many diseases in the last three months. I have no idea. Between
0: you.
1: The lice and the influenza,
0: hey,
1: I think tuberculosis.
0: Hey, we don't talk about the lice casually.
1: Oh, I'm sorry.
0: That was traumatic.
1: Well.
0: It was. I had lice.
1: You did.
0: Hey, guys. I'm a survivor of lice. Not enough people are talking about
1: it.
0: But also, nobody should talk about it.
1: You didn't vague book that.
0: You didn't
1: just be like, rocking this hat, love this new look.
0: But I kind of did. If you go back to that hat to go, and I...
1: Yeah.
0: I only was vague booking because I had to come into work. Because
1: yes.
0: I didn't have any more sick days.
1: Yep.
0: Because I've gotten every disease this last year.
1: This is correct.
0: So yeah, I was rocking a hospital bracelet because I jumped in to get tested for influenza A. Because we didn't want Kendall to get it because she was super pregnant. Mm-hmm. And I was like, I'm going to go in, whatever. And then I was running errands after because I was fine. And they're like, you don't have it. Totally forgot I had the hospital bracelet. And then to think back at all my interaction, I was like, no, that's a vibe. That's a vibe. And when it's unintentional, not a great vibe.
1: Because every single time you're in the line, and what normally would be a little clearing your throat, somebody's like, she's coughing, she got a hospital bracelet on, I am going to catch something, I'm done.
0: Sure I was wearing oversized sweatpants over something because I was going to go to the gym, but then pivoted. So it looked like I escaped.
1: Every moment of that day. But you didn't go to social media and post just the picture of your hospital bracelet and then just be like, didn't expect to do this today.
0: I can't do that because you know me. I accidentally post my social security number that would
1: probably
0: be on there.
1: Yeah,
0: I don't have the ability to vague book, but she definitely was leaning into like the don't ask, I'm not ready to talk about it. And then a week later, Simone Biles went on vacation to Belize, and she's like, it's my favorite vacation spot in the world. She noted that after her mother and her mother's entire family were born and raised in Belize, giving Biles and her siblings dual citizenship, which I didn't know about her.
1: That's cool.
0: People are saying she deserves this hospitalization because they're not sure of what happened, but they feel a lot of empathy. It's like so stupid. I'm sure it was true. Like, she's not a dramatic person normally.
1: Not normally, no. And I think a lot of people love her. Like, she is one of those people that you're going to find it's a very small list of people that have any issue whatsoever with Simone Biles. Like, she's pretty awesome.
0: She's universally kind of celebrated and delightful, and we love everything about her. I love when she recently, the last thing she was in the headlines for, this was Simone Biles, was she was like, hey, I'm the kind of the celebrity that I don't go to a lot of events, not because I don't want to, but between hair, glam, makeup, spray tan, getting a ride there, all the things. Every night is like a $5,000 event for me. And if I don't show up looking this way, people will post pictures going, oh my God, Simone Biles is really letting herself go.
1: It's too expensive. And other than endorsements, like Olympic athletes don't rake in as much as you think they might. Like, no. There's not a lot there. So, again, that makes sense that she would have an issue. Her star is A level. She's at the same level as all these actors and actresses and all these people. But, you know, the money isn't quite the same level there.
0: And, like, you're not, you burn out your, you go, well, why doesn't she then trade for social posts? Okay. So now, first off, she has to claim those things mm-hmm. on her tax forms that she would post. Also, you don't want to be following somebody who's constantly, unless they're one of those influencers where you go, okay, Simone Biles' brand is not, I'm posting every 2 seconds about, hey, I went to Blowout R Us and...
1: To be fair, I'd rather get that than the vague booking that she's doing right now.
0: True.
1: So give us that. Bridge. Speaking of vague booking, somebody else who is, or at least was, an A-list celebrity is doing the exact same. We're talking about James Franco.
0: No, let's not.
1: No,
0: oh.
1: We are. He's back. James Franco, after disappearing from Hollywood back in 2018, if you don't remember, don't recall it, he was one of the biggest names in Hollywood. A lot of comedies. Worked along with Seth Rogen in a lot of different shows. He was the center of sexual misconduct allegations and was one of those actors that just, you know, through Me Too and everything, it was just like, okay, he's gone now. Like, we're not going to probably see him again. Rightfully so. Like, he set up a school where he was teaching students, and then also, like, it sounds like there was grooming and other things happening there. It was just, it was rough. It was brutal.
0: And you're like, okay, it's not like I'm saying I don't want him to come back because of that. Like, I think you learned it was a time. People use that of power. I don't like the way he's appearing right now on socials.
1: Well, that's it. He just opened up and did his created a new TikTok account. And if I said it was giving Britney Spears, that would be insulting to Britney, because it's worse than that.
0: Whoa.
1: He is on social media in this video, a blue shirt, and he's sitting there rocking this. The shirt says Bruce Robinson written on it.
0: He wrote on it, to be clear, with a marker.
1: And here is the quote. Hey guys, this is basically what he said in this post. Hey guys, this is James Franco. Me, really James Franco. I'm here at my house. I'm not promoting anything. Okay, I'm making this account because, all right, some serious bleep is going on. Okay, and look here. This is real. Okay, I'm real. It's not me. I'm not AI. Not anything. Okay, could AI James do this? No, he couldn't. It's me. And then he shows a piece of paper, and it's James Franco 2319 written on the paper. That's the handle that he's using.
0: Okay.
1: Well, everyone was quickly like, wait a minute, 2319. We all know what 2319 is. Gogo knows what 2319 is.
0: She does.
1: In the Pixar films Monsters, Inc. Gogo's favorite movie. 2319 is the emergency code that the Child Detection Agency uses when a monster comes in contact with a human or an item from the human world.
0: Yeah, or the human comes into the monster world. That's usually what is going... And like... That's a weird vibe. Why are we doing a missing kid thing, or like a kid is in this house?
1: Or like a Monsters, Inc. thing. Is he going to be in the next Monsters movie? Is Pixar going to bring on James Franco? Like, there's so many questions that are coming from this.
0: Why are there so many holes in his shirt?
1: I don't know.
0: And a marker on it? Can he not find somebody with a cricket?
1: He can't. No. He needs to call up our favorite Heim sister.
0: Elena
1: to do that for him. So there you go. That's the latest on James Franco. Again, the comeback, we mentioned this. He's been seen on red carpets. He's got a few movies in the works. Like, he is definitely trying to get this comeback road going. And I guess this is one of the things he's doing.
0: I'm going to go during the break, check out the comment section, because I think it'll be amazing. When we get back, we're going to be talking about, Jeremy Clarkson from Clarkson's Farm just had an update that is a little nerve-wracking. We're going to tell you about it next on the BK Show. But Leah, what is going on these dang roads?
2: Thanks, Brittany. US 10 eastbound, between Pryor Avenue and I-694 in Arden Hills. There is a crash there. I-35 east southbound. We've got some nighttime construction work that is beginning here, and it kind of caught some people off guard the other day, so make sure you're paying attention to those road closures and construction notices, and watch where traffic is being rerouted for that. Right now at I-494 westbound, there is a crash between exit 60, that's Lake Road, and Carver Avenue in Maplewood. And it looks like 35W is moving a little bit faster, but still seeing some slowdown there from about Diamond Lake Road to exit 14, both directions there on I-35W. Take a look at your forecast. 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Rain showers continuing tonight, tapering off a little bit. We're looking at blue sky and sunshine tomorrow with a high of 71. It's going to be 75 with just a slight chance of showers and thunderstorms on Friday. It's Saturday, though. Make plans. Highs of 78 and pure sunshine to enjoy right now. 65 at My Talk.
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11: 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Everything entertaining.

0: Side note. Oh, side. Well, first off, I forget we're on the radio. That's why I'm telling a lot of things I shouldn't be saying on air. It's the BK Show in My Talk 107.1, where talk is me asking Mike a question. Are they remaking American Psycho, right?
1: They are remaking American Psycho. We're trying to determine who's going to be the lead. We don't know. We've got some rumors.
0: Yeah.
1: Okay. But yeah, they are. Are you excited for that?
0: Yes. Because I read that book. It was terrifying. But yeah. When I was a kid, like not kid, when I was like 20-something, I love that kind of mm-hmm. these books. It's the book is even scarier than the movie. I thought the movie was super camp and great. Jared Leto's in it. That's why I was thinking of it. We're talking about Jared Leto off air. Don't worry about it. And my nephew Finn is obsessed with this kind of genre right now.
1: I believe. I don't know
0: was
1: if
0: it
1: we have
0: Schwarzenegger, right?
1: No, it was Christian Bale. American Psycho?
0: No, but I mean, weren't they talking about Schwarzenegger's kid doing the...
1: No, Austin Butler, I think, was the most recent one I saw. It was Austin Butler. But it's Luca Guadagnino who's actually doing it. So obviously from like Call Me By Your Name, Challengers, Queer, Bones and All, like had a lot of success, has a lot of big time movies that are always up for Oscars. And now he's working on a new American Psycho movie.
0: Yeah, there was a rumor, I think it was... this is Schwarzenegger's kids in acting.
1: Patrick
0: Schwarzenegger. He was in White Lotus. Mm-hmm. And so he was doing rounds and somebody had asked him, they're like, would you ever want to do American Psycho? And it kind of went viral because he would be perfect for that role.
1: Yeah. Him. I think Austin Butler is the most recent name I've seen. But I don't know. We'll have to see. Yeah, it looks like he is actually attached to play the role of Patrick Bateman. So I think it is Austin Butler.
0: Oh, Austin Butler is?
1: Yeah,
0: okay.
1: I'm pretty sure.
0: All right.
1: Unless something's changed.
0: Well, you know, he disappears in roles for me because I didn't know he was in Dune and I watched both of them.
1: Well, and to your defense, he did have a shaved head in Dune.
0: I didn't, literally. I was like waiting for him to come. I'm like, I know freaking Austin Butler's in this movie, but I watched that movie like 5 times because I kept having to restart it. Never showed up.
1: It's difficult because the one thing we all know is that any human is more attractive when they have a shaved head. So even as sexy as Austin Butler was and is, as soon as he shaved that head off, he was like, dang, it's a really good looking man.
0: Yeah, I
1: just can't put my finger on who he is.
0: But I'll put my finger elsewhere. I will say this. I liked him more as shaved head, bloodthirsty monster than I did as Elvis.
1: Thank you very much. Yeah, he did the accent for way too long.
0: Right?
1: Way too long.
0: I did like a trip for school. I had a gap semester where I went to Italy, and now I can't say mozzarella normal.
1: There you go.
0: Okay, we were talking a little bit off air. Jeremy Clarkson. He is from Top Gear.
1: Okay.
0: If you don't remember, that was that like, you saw it randomly like on PBS and random things.
1: Sure.
0: It was this huge UK show where these different guys who were caraholics would pick random vehicles and race across the country.
1: Okay.
0: I was upset. We weren't obsessed with it, but we had free access to it. We didn't have a lot of channels at our house.
1: Interesting.
0: So we watched Top Gear. Well, the Top Gear, one of the main stars, Jeremy Clarkson, he started a show. I think it's officially on Prime, Clarkson's Farm.
1: Got it.
0: Clarkson's Farm is one of those sneaky things in your life where you go, I'm not going to like this, because the whole concept is a caraholic guy decides to move to this small little town in the UK and have a full-on farm, but not know a lot about farming. And it's
1: wild.
0: Okay. It's one of the best shows I've ever seen in my life.
1: Holy cow. That's high praise.
0: I know. From somebody who watches a lot of TV.
1: Yeah.
0: Like almost an embarrassing amount. Anybody,
1: to be fair, most of it's on Bravo, though, so...
0: Peacock.
1: Yeah, yeah.
0: It's higher brow.
1: Mm.
0: So, like, the thing is, Clarkson's Farm does this crazy thing where he's sincerely trying his dangdest to, like, have a full crop and all these things. You learn so much about... It's actually amazing that people have successful farms and can make money off of them.
1: Does it inspire you to want to do farm as well?
0: No.
1: Oh, it's the opposite.
0: No.
1: No farm for me.
0: No farm for me, but I like learned more than I've ever learned about anything in farming or this world at all, including sheep.
1: Yeah.
0: Probably aren't going to make you any money.
1: Oh, good to know.
0: So unless you can do mass amounts, sheep, that's a liability. Wasabi. Wasabi, most wasabi that we eat is just horseradish.
1: Yep.
0: Like, they showed us how you plant wasabi. And it wasn't like, oh, I'm learning something. It's like, whoa, what do you mean? Oh, so then the different machines and what times of the years they have to do what. And this is all going down while he's trying to do like five different things badly.
1: Okay.
0: Because he's bad at it. And he like, he's so obsessed with cars. This is Clarkson's farm. He's so obsessed with vehicles
1: yep.
0: that he went ahead and he got this crazy tractor that only speaks German because it's a brand.
1: The tractor speaks.
0: Yeah, like it says different like alerts and things
1: okay.
0: like that. And he doesn't speak German.
1: That's going to be difficult.
0: It's like a brand of car he loves. And he's like, I've always wanted this. So I decided to get it in a trailer or in the tractor version.
1: Okay.
0: And everywhere he goes, all the small town people are like, that thing's way too big for the situation you need. Like, you know that thing, they can't even put stuff on it sometimes because they're like, that's actually not useful. And he's always like, no, I know. And it's... I'm telling you, Clarkson's farm. And the point I'm bringing this up.
1: I just want to say quickly, I love the idea that he needs the translator app to go out and like plow the back 40. Like,
0: 1,000%.
1: He's like, I can't figure out which direction's which. Translator app, what is the tractor saying to me?
0: He can't put on any of the attachments because he doesn't know German.
1: Oh, man.
0: He can't
1: that's
0: like
1: so funny.
0: Lower the little hook thing to get the attachments on.
1: Okay.
0: Now, again, I've probably buried the lead with this, but right now, the reason I brought up Jeremy Clarkson.
1: Yeah.
0: Is right now he has a cancer diagnosis.
1: Oh,
0: it's
1: no.
0: It's prostate. And hopefully they can get it in time. But he just came out talking about, like, this is the first time I've had to slow down. Mm. And it was a diagnosis that is an aggressive form of cancer.
1: Wow.
0: And, I mean, it's weird because he's got this huge cult following that
1: yeah,
0: I sent
1: like
0: this
1: it.
0: To, like, seven people because there's so many people in my life that we watch Clarkson's Farm. And I'm like, oh, and everybody's going, oh, no.
1: That's just brutal.
0: Yeah. Well,
1: sorry to hear that.
0: But watch, if you have if any group of people can watch this together. That's my favorite part. Like
1: okay.
0: Finn, Ike, me, Gogo. Well, Gogo actually is like, I don't like this show because, what did she say? Oh, this is a very long commercial. That's what she said.
1: The show was a very long commercial.
0: Like in her defense,
1: so
0: she's
1: good.
0: Four.
1: Yeah, yeah, yeah.
0: And mostly experiences songs.
1: I kind of love that. Like, every show that's bad, just be like, where's the commercial? Or where's the show? Because this is such a really long commercial.
0: I'm, like, so bored. This is such a long commercial, Mom. And I'm like, so she's not great about it. But then she likes when the animals show up.
1: Okay.
0: And, yeah, highly recommend Clarkson's Farm.
1: And wish him the absolute best.
0: This is we haven't gotten a follow-up on this, but Shia LaBeouf, do you guys remember when he put his arms in his hands?
2: Shia
0: a shirt?
2: LaBeouf, Shia LaBeouf.
0: Shia LaBeouf, Shia LaBeouf.
1: He went full T-Rex on it.
0: Yeah, T-Rex arms.
1: Where he
0: arms.
1: Had his arms in his shirt, and he was like, I'm going to punch all you.
0: No,
1: and
0: he
1: then
0: headbutted.
1: Well, he couldn't punch because his arms were in his shirt.
0: His arms were in his shirt. It was during Mardi Gras, and not only did he get arrested for Mardi Gras, but he said, that's not going to hold me back. He went out the next night, also got in a fight.
1: Yep.
0: We finally have the ruling in. He pled guilty and
1: okay.
0: he receives probation in New Orleans Mardi Gras bar incident. And I go, well, that's actually not that bad. Here's the thing. I'm sure the courts are like backed up. This was a certain amount of time away from Mardi Gras where they're dealing with all of these crazy things that people dealt with.
1: Sure.
0: They're like, just give him probation. So he'll have to do. I think he posted there was a when he got arrested, there was a $100,000 bail. And they said that if he does a rehabilitation treatment, regular drug and alcohol testings and stay away from the alleged victims at the bar, he should be good. So maybe he's following those conditions. It's why he got a mere slap on the wrist.
1: This is funny that this is coming out right now, because do you remember in 2020 when they did that table read? Of all of these, it was Fast Times at Ridgemont High with
0: yes.
1: Brad Pitt.
0: Yeah.
1: And they did the table read again.
0: Yes.
1: This is during COVID.
0: Yeah.
1: And it was all these different celebrities. Well, this video has just gone viral once again because you had like Morgan Freeman, you had Brad Pitt, you had Matthew McConaughey,
0: Jennifer Aniston. Which we had a sex scene between Jennifer Aniston and Brad Pitt during the pandemic.
1: So you're doing all this. Now, again, keep in mind, they're literally just sitting there basically doing a Zoom call, or that's what they're doing, looking at their phones doing a table read.
0: Yes.
1: And Shia LaBeouf was so drunk and so high. And
0: he was
1: in his car.
0: But you were like, no, this is actually just you.
1: You are just like, his eyes were just, he was falling asleep. It looked like he could barely keep it together. That video has just gone viral here once again. So I just saw that for the first time in 5 years and it blew me away.
0: At the time, we're like, oh, he's just having fun with it because he's this like dirt ball role.
1: No.
0: He's one of the, I can't remember the character's name because I, never actually saw the movie.
1: Jeff Piccoli, right?
0: Piccoli, like Piccoli.
1: Spicoli, thank
0: yeah.
1: you. Jeff Spicoli.
0: Like, Spicoli, whatever. And he's like, whatever. I love cars and drinking and having sex with women. And we're like, oh, he's just doing care. He was lighting cig after cig after cig, lighting another cigarette with that old cigarette. Like, it was.
1: Sean Penn was on that. I forgot. Julia Roberts. Wow.
0: Yeah.
1: This is wild.
0: It was at a time where nobody had any entertainment, so they would say yes to things they normally wouldn't.
1: Definitely.
0: It was for charity.
1: Yeah, it was for charity. Yeah. Soon after this, we got Gal Gadot singing, and all the different people singing the, like, Imagine.
0: Remember when that bombed.
1: Yes, bombed so badly. So again, this was a moment in time, but that just, your Shia story reminded me of that. So Shia LaBeouf is seeming like just probation. Okay.
0: Well, I can tell you this. He's not personally, and his dad's not going to make the list that we are going to talk through next. These are the best TV dads of all time on the BK Show.
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0: I watch her get triggered, and I'm like, God, you give millennials a bad name. You're so annoying.
1: She's not a millennial. So quit putting her in with us. She's not a millennial.
0: How old is she?
1: She's Gen Z. She's 28.
0: Okay, but like, then I'm Gen Z.
1: No, you're not Gen Z. You might try to be Gen Z, but you're not Gen Z. I hate to break to you. 95 is a cutoff.
0: Here's a fun fact about being Gen Z.
1: Yeah.
0: You don't try.
1: Okay.
0: You try to do anything.
1: Well, you're trying right now, which makes you very millennial.
2: 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My Talk 107.1. 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
0: Hey, what's up? It's me, Brittany, and I gotta tell you about Bradshaw and Bryant. 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
3: 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Keyword Pride. One more day.
0: All right, Michael.
1: Yeah, what's up?
0: You have a great dad.
1: I do. Awesome.
0: He didn't make this list.
1: He didn't make the list? What's the list of?
0: Best dads ever.
1: Oh, well, that's unfortunate. I think he should be up there.
0: Oh, too bad.
1: I didn't know there was a requirement. I probably should have, you know, nominated him for this list. It's just simply best dads ever?
0: Oh, wait, like, best TV dads of all time. That actually makes more sense.
1: That's good. I was wondering why, you know, Bill from Albuquerque was on the top of the list. Some person we don't know.
0: I will say this.
1: He's a great dad, though.
0: Bill.
1: Bill in Albuquerque.
0: We love you. Thanks for listening. Also, thanks for being a good dad. Thanks for shaping our lives. Dad. And, you know, we'll send you a free BK shirt. If you're from Albuquerque and your name is Bill, please write in.
1: Who put this list together? Best TV dads.
0: Also, I know it's a lie because there's some names on here where I went, awful dad, awful dad, awful dad.
1: Ooh, I can't wait to get into this.
0: This was a list that does 15, top 15 dads. And we'll start at number 15, Ward Cleaver.
1: Wasn't a big fan of Leave It to Beaver.
0: Me neither.
1: Just kind of missed me. I didn't really watch much of it.
0: You do like this one. Number 14 is Tim Taylor.
1: Tim, the tool man Taylor.
0: Is he a good dad?
1: He was actually a phenomenal dad.
0: Bad husband.
1: Yes and no. I mean,
3: he never took her to the opera.
1: Yeah.
0: Yeah. And he lied a lot.
1: Waiting for Godot. Yeah. He did that too. Much better dad than husband. He always would end with a very inspirational message, something nice there at the very end. And, he normally did a good job raising those kids, even though the actors all turned into absolute messes.
0: Yeah. Stephen Keaton from Family Ties. And then we have Red Foreman from That 70s Show is number 12 of best TV dads.
1: He was just abusive.
0: That's what I thought.
1: Red Foreman was abusive. He just yelled at everybody. And
0: didn't he always call him the tall, skinny guy?
1: I don't know what he called him, but he was probably right. Ashton Kutcher turned out to be kind of a bad dude, too.
0: No, I meant the son.
1: Oh, the son. Okay, yeah. Well, so did Topher Grace. So. Yeah. And then Danny Masters. That whole show was just cursed.
0: Yeah.
1: Let's be honest. That whole show was cursed.
0: Yeah, well, even What's-Her-Face, who married.
1: Mila, I know. That's what I'm saying. The whole show was cursed. We don't talk about That 70s Show anymore.
0: Philip Banks from Fresh Prince of Bel-Air.
1: He was a great dad.
0: He was a great dad. And Will needed that get him.
3: He needed Uncle Phil.
0: Yes. He really needed Uncle Phil so bad.
1: Great dad, best uncle.
0: Yeah, but you know what? Great dad.
1: Great dad.
0: Because he ended up being a dad to Will.
1: This is true.
0: You know, he stepped up when he needed to.
1: Mm-hmm.

0: those shows you always get clips of on social media. And there's, I don't know how many times there's the clip of him walking in to his daughter's dorm room in college and then like grabbing the butt of who he thinks is his wife.
1: Yeah.
0: And it's actually his daughter's new roommate. And then it's a very awkward situation after that. That's wild.
1: That's so wild.
0: That's not a good dad moment.
1: Mike Brady from the Brady Bunch. I've consumed a decent amount of Brady Bunch.
0: Me too.
1: I know nothing about Mike Brady in his fatherhood. Like, I feel like he's so generic. He's always like, well, kids, no. Like, there's not like a hot, he never has a moment where you get an insight into the way he feels, the way he acts.
0: I feel like he's resolved a lot of issues on that show in similar fashion to Tim Taylor. I think the Danny Tanner of the world, which I'm sure is going to appear later on this list, but like there's a lot of times he'll pull him aside and, you know, have to have those tough conversations. And yeah, Mike Brady was a good father.
1: The number eight, we're doing lists of best TV dads of all time. The number eight one, Homer Simpson.
0: Okay.
1: What the hell?
0: This list is just wrong now.
1: Homer Simpson?
0: Horrible.
1: Homer Simpson.
0: That's this
1: notoriously
0: is
1: bad dad.
0: That's what it's comical how bad of a dad he is.
1: Yes.
0: What, is Brian Griffin going to show up next? Like, this is not Brian, but
2: Peter Griffin
0: going to show up next? Like, this
1: honestly, Brian's more raising than, Herman Munster is the number seven for best dads of TV time.
0: The Munsters.
1: Okay, I know nothing about him. Like, again, he's more of a character than he is. Like, let's get a little insight into, does he, at the end of the day, does he go to his man cave? I don't know anything about him as a person.
0: We all know Adam Sandler was the better, so Gomez better be at the top of him on this list.
1: Oh, you're going to be disappointed.
0: Wait, what?
1: Danny Tanner of Full House.
0: At what spot?
1: Six.
0: No.
2: I mean, he's not bad. I wouldn't say he's the greatest. He had a lot going on, to be fair, though.
0: He did have a lot going on, but he's got to be higher than six.
1: One of his number one things is he's a widow.
0: Well,
2: that's
0: yeah.
2: Hot.
1: I just mean, like, that was one of his plot points. Like, you don't know. He's a cleanaholic. He has obviously undiagnosed OCD.
0: Yeah.
1: And he's a widow.
0: Yeah.
1: That's it.
0: He's there for the kids. Once again, every time there's a serious moment, the music starts and Danny Tanner lays down the law and shares a life lesson. Every time.
1: I wouldn't say he, like, lays down the law.
0: I'm just saying he there's a message that he gives every episode of Full House. The music starts, and Danny always has the answer.
1: In fact,
0: that's a good dad.
1: In fact, hot take, the Tanners need to get spanked more.
0: Sure.
1: Dan Connor on Roseanne.
2: That mouth on Stephanie.
1: Yeah, true.
0: Yeah.
1: Dan Connor from Roseanne, I will say, one of my favorite, lazy and all the things sometimes or whatever. There is an episode where Dan Connor goes and beats up somebody who is roughhousing, like who is in, the aunt Beck, or not, what's her name? Aunt
2: Jackie.
1: Jackie is in an abusive relationship.
0: Okay.
1: And Dan just says, who did this to you?
0: Yeah.
1: And she wouldn't answer. And he went and beat the hell out of that guy.
0: Nice.
1: I know that's controversial. Don't care. Hottest moment in television.
0: Wow.
1: I was like, Roseanne, give him everything he wants tonight.
0: John Goodman's great. Yeah, that makes sense.
1: Yeah. Carl Winslow on Family Matters.
0: Also great dad.
1: Don't know much about him either.
0: Oh, really? I mean,
1: he's a cop?
0: Yeah. Very good.
1: Hates Urkel.
0: Hates Urkel, of course, but I mean, everyone kind of did.
1: Yeah, I think Urkel hated Urkel. That's why we got Stefan.
0: Exactly. Stefan finally showed up.
1: He's like, I'm so sick. I'm not doing another episode where I can't get laid. I will be Stefan. This is where on the top three of best TV dads of all time. I will say that this is so true. Number three, Bob Belcher on Bob's Burgers.
2: Oh, yes.
1: Such a good dad. And he's got atypical children. Like, he's got
2: neurodivergent.
1: Yes. He's got kids. He's got to meet them where they're at for sure.
0: I believe you.
1: Gives them jobs in the restaurant.
0: Never seen the show, so I believe you.
1: Ken, not just enough.
2: Mike, you might actually like it.
0: I'm sure.
2: Drop in on that one. It's a good one.
1: No, he doesn't think cartoons are actual.
0: No, that's not true. That's my dad who doesn't think that.
1: I know.
0: Again, my dad who's on the list.
1: I think that's how we could get him. It's like, we're like, we understand. You think
0: that cartoons aren't real,
1: so it's not a real. Adults can't watch it, yeah.
0: Sorry, I'll put my Toy Story shirt away that I'm currently wearing.
2: Was this causing a rift between you and your father with your Toy Story
0: identity? No, my dad just doesn't.
2: Do we have to unpack this?
0: No, my dad just, here's some Mike lore for you. For the longest time, like, just, you know, if it's animated, it's not real, so you don't watch animated stuff.
2: Wow.
1: Real men don't watch animated.
0: He never said that. He never said that. Now you're adding stuff to it.
2: And the cat's in the cradle.
0: Now you're adding stuff to it.
1: That's why he's not on this list.
0: This is true.
1: And because he wasn't on TV. Andy Taylor of the Andy Griffith Show.

0: Don't know anything about him.
1: No Andy. Reference.
2: Oh, yeah. Andy Griffith Show. That was one on Nick at Night that I watched.
0: I remember he would take him fishing.
2: Seems like a great dad.
0: Fine.
2: Yeah. And he's also the type of guy that he had to lay down the law quite a bit to other people and would always have the right message and the right thing to say. I think he was a great dad.
0: The number one best TV dad of all time.
2: Who have we forgotten? Who's not been on this list? What do you got?
0: Al Bundy, Married with Children.
1: Oh, okay. No.
2: I get,
0: what the hell?
1: This is a terrible AI-generated list.
2: They do these lists just to get us all excitable, where like most of it's correct, and then you have Al Bundy on the top.
0: Bundy, who actively was awful at his job, hated his life, ignored everybody, was like, shut up, I'm watching my show, would put his hands in his pants in front of his children. Best dad of TV history?
2: He's not even the best Ed O'Neill dad in TV history. Okay? He was much better on Modern Family.
1: I mean, let's bring in Jay.
2: Who we should be talking about. This is ridiculous.
0: I can't believe this.
2: Yeah, that's a horrific list. It just, disqualified itself.
0: All right, in your mind, who's a dad? You're like, yeah, that's a good dad.
2: Oh, boy. I'm trying to think of one that wasn't on that particular list. I do think Danny Tanner's a little bit hard to beat. I think he could have been higher on the list.
1: How about Mr. Keaton from Family Ties?
0: He's on there.
2: He was on there. He was 13. Yeah.
1: Oh, that's right. Yeah.
0: Sandy Cohen from The OC.
1: Yes. Sandy Cohen. Yes. 100. And he was a good surrogate dad for Ryan, too.
0: Mm-hmm. He was a great dad across the board. I also wanted to bang him, and if we would have had
1: and those eyebrows,
0: I was just gonna say, if him and I's eyebrows would have created a genetically insane,
1: it would
0: child.
1: Have made Eugene Levy look bald.
0: Yes.
2: Again, the fact that Herman Munster's on this and Gomez Adams is not, that is a big problem for me. But here's one: Hal from Malcolm in the Middle.
0: Great dad.
2: And mostly it's because it's Bryan Cranston, and I just am obsessed with Bryan Cranston.
0: He is a good dad.
2: He's
0: in
2: a
0: that.
2: Great dad.
0: Yeah,
2: and he's maybe, a great dad.
1: I mean, he was a pretty good dad in Breaking Bad too, until he wasn't.
2: Well.
0: Yeah.
1: He loved his son.
2: He also set him up for life. So, I mean, he did a pretty good job.
1: He did a lot for his family.
0: But, if you read a news headline that was like, this guy was distributing meth, you wouldn't go to a place of, but I bet he was a good dad until he started making meth.
2: Yeah. I mean, later in life, or right before, towards the end, he did abduct his child.
0: Yeah.
2: So, I mean, there was that.
1: I think I dropped out, three seasons to the end. So.
2: Oh, wow. That explains a lot about how you and I see nothing alike when it comes to stuff. That's my favorite show of all time.
0: When we get back, you're welcome. 30 minutes of pop culture here in Hot to Go. Where talk is fun.
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1: And good afternoon, My Talkers. Here's what's happening on the roads for your drive home. I-494 westbound. We've got a crash there. This is going to be kind of south of the metro, obviously, and we are seeing that right around Carver Avenue there at that intersection and Bailey Road. That is in that Newport area. I-35E in both directions. We are having some slowdown because of a stalled vehicle between Victoria Street and St. Clair Avenue in St. Paul. A little further north in the metro, I-694 between Minnesota 47 and Exit 36 in Fridley. Look out for a crash. We've got showers and maybe a thunderstorm or two still continuing this evening. Those should be tapering off. We're going to see beautiful sunshine tomorrow. 71 for the afternoon high. Clear skies tomorrow night. Possibly a few late afternoon thunderstorms on Friday. But Saturday, clear skies and 77. It's going to be absolutely beautiful. Right now, it is 66 at My Talk.
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0: 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Like, we've got Jelly Roll's PR working extra time from this divorce. Plus, Love Island sex sacrifice.
2: Wait, what?
0: This is Hot to Go. I'm Brittany.
2: I'm Mike.
1: I'm Leah.
0: And this is the end of our careers.
2: Sounds like it.
0: We've got a divorce heard around the world. Jelly Roll filed on Bunny XO.
2: Mm-hmm.
0: His wife. I don't know how long they've been married. I feel like we've reported on it, but
2: isn't it 6-ish years, I think? I don't know. I'll find it for you.
0: And which is crazy because just as of recently as the Grammys, they were singing each other's praises. He was saying, I have what I have because of, it's been
2: 10
0: a while.
2: Years.
0: Yeah. I have what I have because of you. You're the reason I'm alive. You know, he constantly, very loudly, proclaimed his love for Bunny XO. They kind of felt like, to me, I was like, this is one of those couples that just love each other through and through. They've been each other with each other from
1: when they
0: the
1: had
0: lowest,
1: nothing.
0: Yeah, the lowest of lows when they were at, you know, didn't have these big careers, and now they're going to just love each other up for, well, maybe 6 more months.
2: Nothing to see here. We're all good.
0: They're not good, Mike.
2: No, they're not anymore.
0: They're
2: sorry. Again,
0: divorce.
2: Nothing to see here. And do we know why they're getting divorced? Did somebody finally spill some tea for us?
0: Oh, yeah. Well, I'm so glad you asked.
2: Yeah.
0: Now, there's been a lot of hints that he stepped out of the marriage because we know that he has in the past.
2: Easy to go to that well when it's happened before.
0: When it's happened before. On her podcast and in her book, she's talked about how Jelly Roll cheated on her at a time where she literally had worked so hard with him, with his getting off drugs, getting out of prison, all these things, and he cheated on her, and she's never really... it was a pain I never thought I'd get over. Well, it's not that. I mean, we don't know if it's that. But I've got a feeling Jelly Roll's team is getting ahead of it because they say that the real reason Jelly Roll and Bunny XO's shocking divorce is due to the country singer's hard lean into religion, clashing with his wife's more racy past. So... that's it.
2: That's the one. That's there. So you're telling me the person who's had the more curated image that we've seen from any celebrity in the last 2 years, who every single story is very handpicked, very meticulous on making sure we see the best version of this guy. Because, again, you can't walk through the tabloids without another Jelly Roll story way before all this stuff happened, painting him in the best light possible. You're trying to tell me that his PR team is now doing a good job of getting ahead of it? Not shocking at all. They know what they're doing.
0: Insider says, there is just such a conflict in what's going on.
2: Mm-hmm.
0: He's preaching this Christian way of life. She's mm-hmm. posing mostly naked and talking about porn and penises mm-hmm. on her podcast.
2: Mm-hmm.
0: At every turn, she's kind of embarrassing him and wrecking every PR narrative they have trying to create. This is the talk of the town in Nashville.
2: It's really not. That's not the talk of the town. Nobody really cares.
1: That's like a Tuesday night in Nashville.
2: Exactly.
0: Like, listen, there's nothing more country music, and actually American, is to claim that you are like a religion or a group and not really know what that even means. That's just American.
2: Well, it'd be different if all of a sudden she's like, oh, she's never spoken about her past, or Jelly Roll didn't know about her past. He just found out about all this stuff, that she was a sex worker before they met. She did all these different, like, it would be different if he didn't have any of that knowledge, and all of a sudden, oh, I'm just taken aback. This is dropped out of nowhere. I definitely don't want to be with this person anymore.
1: Like, there was a point in her life where her sex work supported him.
2: Yeah.
0: Yeah, or to your guys' same kind of point, or that he didn't have his own elaborate past that definitely doesn't align with the Christian way that now he's decided could make him a lot of money.
2: Yeah, but he's changed, though.
0: You wouldn't get it. He's changed.
2: You wouldn't get it.
0: When he did his acceptance speech for Best Contemporary Country Album, he gave Jesus a shout out before Bunny, and people are saying that said a lot. And I'm like, well, you guys are
2: You're rewriting history. Okay, that didn't say anything.
0: Didn't say anything. He was obsessed with her at that time. Well, I mean, verbalizing again. I go back to when somebody posts, it's Mother's Day, and I love her so much. Oh, she's the best thing. You know, she said, when you have these long soliloquies about your significant other, especially on like a minor holiday or their birthday, it's like, are you not talking to that person today? Mm-hmm. That is such a weird vibe to me. And I can't tell you enough. I definitely shouldn't give marriage advice. But I can tell you that
1: I think my husband has tagged me in a social media post twice in our marriage, and because I kind of forced him to.
0: You're like,
1: I was like, come on.
0: You're like, Brittany once asked you, I asked you, Leah, hey, we'd been working together for like probably like 6 months. And I was like, I've never even seen a picture of your husband. To which she couldn't find one on her phone or his social media.
2: Couldn't do it.
0: I was like, oh my God. And they
1: 30 years.
0: They have one of the best marriages ever. You, Leah, and your husband have an amazing marriage.
2: Absolutely.
1: It's problematic at best, but we love you.
2: So in addition to that, you're going to be seeing a bunch of other stories, too, from Jelly Roll. And just know, tread lightly. Again, we know how good his PR team is. For example, Jelly Roll's daughter, Bailey Ann, 18, breaks silence on dad's divorce from Bunny XO. Quote, I'm disgusted.
0: Mm.
2: That's the post we have on page 6. When you go into the actual article, you see, oh, and one more thing. I'm disgusted at how invested everyone is on a very clearly private family matter. She wasn't even talking about the actual divorce. She was talking about people's reaction to it and how obsessed they were with it. That's what she was disgusted in. Again, don't allow the headlines to dictate your opinion on this matter.
0: Yeah.
2: Because that's all over the place now, and it's going to continue to be.
0: Well, Jelly Roll
2: mm-hmm.
0: decided to make a move on his social media. Now, this is like,
2: ooh,
0: you think,
2: do?
0: Not that big a deal because this is what you would do. But you know that as a celebrity, this is going to get picked up.
2: Mm-hmm.
0: So we had Bunny XO posting about like getting my sparkle back, which is literally divorcee code for somebody made me feel like hell. Somebody cheated on me and I'm hot.
2: Like, yeah.
0: Okay. Like, yep. You can if you've been in this world long enough, you're like, oh yeah, you can speak divorcee.
2: Plus, I stopped, you know, doing what I did previously to this life. I stopped posting a lot of these pictures, stopped leaning into, stopped doing the OnlyFans because of my husband. Maybe I got my sparkle back. Maybe you're going to see more of that.
0: Or like, if you pay.
2: Yeah.
0: So she also kind of trashed him a little bit online about his ability to sing Nickelback and Creed. And then Jelly Roll said, okay, so went to his Instagram bio, edited out her name, which he had her tagged, and had a lock and key emoji, and simply put, music man.
2: He's a music man.
0: You wouldn't get it. He's a music man. He's a Christian man. You wouldn't get it.
2: Wouldn't do it.
1: See, a Christian, like, he's a featured performer, a musician. Like,
2: He has a lot of featured performers. That's true. Like, he is in most of his success that he's had, most of his big songs that he had. He's just
1: he's a backup singer.
2: Yeah, a little bit.
0: And I can't stress enough. Great. We don't care. I mean, I don't care. It's not like we're anti this or pro this. Like, I don't care. I think there's a place for all that. I also believe that somebody can go to prison and change as a person and have this great story of redemption. I think it's beautiful. But don't you dare come out in these streets and act like the reason you got a divorce is because your wife is hot online. Like, don't.
2: And if you don't think that a lot of his success is manufactured, watch the Netflix show Star Search.
0: Yeah.
2: Okay, where he serves as a judge alongside Sarah Michelle Gellar and I don't remember who the other one was. But let's just say, Chrissy Teigen, of course. Let's just say you learn a lot about Jelly Roll in that. And again, if you love Jelly Roll, I'm sorry. But I'm just saying nobody has had more success with less
0: talent.
2: Less actual songs. There you go.
0: Breath of work.
2: Yes, exactly. He hasn't really done a lot to be as massive of an A-lister as he is, which means he is very much manufactured.
1: Okay, follow-up question.
2: Yeah.
1: Did we get any email responses from our shout-out yesterday to invite people to email us if they are, in fact, Jelly Roll fans?
2: We had not had a single Jelly Roll fan
1: as a podcast pub today. It's, okay.
2: Yeah. Yep. Not
0: yeah.
2: Happening.
0: You don't have to put noted. That in the podcast.
2: No.
0: I think we are. I don't know. Like I said, I don't hate him, and I think
2: I know,
0: that there's
2: I
0: a
2: agree.
0: Place for him. He kind of reminds me. His voice is very much so like Kid Rock. Sometimes I hear it and go, and there's a place for that, and you should enjoy that if you like that. It's just again, I've never heard. Just like I've never heard a kid say their favorite movie is Ratatouille. I've never heard somebody say my favorite artist is Jelly Roll. That's my favorite artist.
2: One thing I have heard from Brittany is that your favorite show is Love Island.
0: Yeah, it is. Oh wait, side note. I have to mention about Jelly Roll. They're estimating he's worth $20 million, and to help that fund that, he is heading back out to tour with Post Malone, and that happened yesterday. So there is a world too where we get some shady comments here and there as he makes the tour, depending if he wants that smoke, wants that fire. And if he's putting out stories where he's claiming that the reason they've got divorced is because she's a sex worker and he's this new Christian artist who can't handle that kind of debauchery, then we might get a little bit of cattiness on the road. And to which I say, mommy's excited.
2: There we go.
0: Okay. Speaking of debauchery,
2: I need to know all about whatever you describe this sex sacrifice.
0: Even I went to a place, and I am a heathen, and I went to a place of I shouldn't be consuming this, especially in my house, my child sleeping just one floor above me as I'm on the treadmill going, I'm glad I have headphones on. So, Love Island, we have The Hideaway. The Hideaway, on Love Island, it's this dating show. They meet each other at that day. They get coupled up. Once you're in a couple, you sleep in a bed with that person, which is
2: weird.
0: Totally crazy. It's even crazier that all those beds are in one room. So we have like seven couples and they're all in the same room in beds right next to each other.
1: I need to see that room.
2: Yeah. Is there someone awkwardly in the middle, or is it on just both sides along the wall? Like, how's
0: this
2: set up?
0: All on one side.
2: All just on one side, just boom, boom, boom, boom, boom, bed, bed, bed. Okay, good to know.
0: And sometimes, like, when the Love Island, like, gets a little bit too many people, and they've been cast as single because different things happen, and you recouple and all these things, they, like, pull out these weird little mats, and they have to sleep on the floor.
2: A single mat. So if you're a couple, you get a queen bed. But if you're single in the show, you just get this little sleeping pad.
0: You get this little sleeping pad.
2: Aww.
0: And it's giving nap time at daycare.
2: Kindergarten nap time. We're all there. Yes.
0: So that's a little side note.
2: Love it.
0: Well, eventually, we were only about a week and a half, or I don't even know. Time doesn't matter. I cannot stress enough. This show is really hard to keep up with. And I love it. Keep that in mind. But it's an hour every night. We have hit The Hideaway. As the cast members are sitting and lounging around, all of a sudden there was a text, did it? And they open it and it says, The Hideaway has been opened. Please vote and select a couple you would like to pick for a night in The Hideaway. Everybody cheers. Everyone's excited. If you're going, what's The Hideaway? The Hideaway is a room they get without anyone else there, including cameras. So
2: like high school, this is the closet. Like if you're
0: closet.
2: Playing spin the bottle, this is the closet.
1: 7 minutes in heaven.
2: There you go.
1: Honestly, but you get all night.
0: Even in my 20s when I still live with my parents, this is random car.
2: Sure.
0: This is
2: Yep.
0: This is honestly whatever back of movie theater.
2: Wow.
1: Public restroom. Thanks.
2: Brittany lore.
0: Brittany's. But it rhymes with lore.
1: Brittany's past.
0: I have no mysteriousness. I tell it all. So the couples decide, hey, the most normal way to do this is obviously we divide by gender. The males go to one side of the villa and the females to the other to get these specimens ready for their sex sacrifice.
1: Did you just call them specimens? Are we calling the islanders specimens now?
0: I don't know what they are, but I'm telling you, the moment they start lathering on oil on this man, having him do push-ups.
1: So the other guys lather him up?
0: Correct.
1: Oh, this is so homoerotic, and I'm here for it.
0: So homoerotic. And the guy who's getting lathered up, his name is Zach, and there is a guy in there named Bryce, and if they don't kiss, I will die. They are so into each other.
1: Please kiss.
0: Just make out. Like, it is... I don't want to use the term blue balls, but here I am going, please make out. It's like how I want Vin Diesel and The Rock to finally just touch each other.
2: Mm-hmm.
0: So then they take the female, and she is then decorated in lingerie.
2: Specimen is decorated.
1: Brittany is watching this all through an anthropological
2: this
1: lens.
2: This is wild.
1: She has totally gaslit herself that this is like actually psychological study.
0: Anytime there's humans around, it is the study of humans. Tell me it's not.
1: You're not wrong.
2: Wow.
0: They add heels for height and definition to leg. The non-sexing couples, non-sex date couples, go down to the entrance of the hideaway, create dance and song for the couples who have decided to pair up into hideaway couple. They do a dance and song as these two enter the hideaway. This year, their dance was like a lot of like dry humping arms and like back and forth, like a little bit of a stanky leg. Where they said, clap them cheeks at the hideaway. Clap them cheeks at the hideaway.
2: Oh, man.
0: There's more verses. That's just the one
2: that's
0: I can
2: That's the one we can sing. Yeah. Again,
0: yeah,
2: it's giving Jennifer Hudson spirit tunnel. Like, this is how celebrities are introduced on the Jennifer Hudson show. They all sit around and are cheering them on. That's what's happening here prior to the quote unquote sex sacrifice.
0: But it also is giving like... not Game of Thrones, but like medieval times. You're this young girl had to marry this king, and we're gonna look at the sheet to make sure that they had relations after, as we put out the window. It is the weirdest vibe ever. So they go into this room that's probably like a plywood away from the couples all hanging out. We watch them look around the room. There's a hot tub in there. Also, everyone's wearing their swimming suits all day, to which if you don't know if that's a problem, that's a problem.
1: That's a yeast infection.
0: That is a...
2: Major chafing.
0: That is awful.
2: It's not good for anybody.
0: Also, nobody naps on this show. How do you not fall asleep in the sun? I don't understand how they do that. If I was on the show, they'd constantly be like, Brittany, please wake up, Brittany. I'd be like, I'm hot and I'm tired. And like...
2: She's taking a nap again.
0: She fell asleep again. I love sleeping outside.
2: Throw you off the island. You're sleeping too much.
0: Literally. So these people go, they have obviously like they look around the room. Mm-hmm. There's a drawer full of these elaborate sex toys to which I'm like, this is their first experience having sex with each other. Nobody needs a whip. Your first time.
2: You're not doing that.
1: You need that at like year 10.
0: Yeah. That's if. Please don't make me do that, Leah. I've never gotten to year 10. Is that year 10?
1: That's a gift that year. Paddleversary.
0: Oh, no. I'm so nervous. I, like, don't even want to, like, stub my toe on a daily basis. Oh, wait. Of course you don't. So, anyways, they go have sex. They come out, to which all the islanders know they had sex. Why? Because they announce it as they leave the room. And then there's comments about...
2: Lonely Island starts playing, I just had sex. I don't know the lines, but yeah.
0: To which... Bryce was like, Zach, you look a little lighter.
2: Oh, my goodness.
1: Oh, no.
2: This is
0: so and
2: this is
0: that's
2: so
0: like
2: cringe.
0: The nicest version.
2: This is.
0: And they're like, did you use any of those, you know, these sexy
2: terrible
0: toys? Yeah. And she's like, only a condom. And I'm like, this is so crazy. What is happening? What is happening?
1: Mike's forehead, his 11s have gotten so deep during this conversation.
2: There is, so I, again, this is the same show that I, a couple of days, yesterday, I think, was like, Brittany, this show is revolutionizing reality television. They came up with this concept where you are completely free of social media, free of technology. You can't read anything. You can't see anything. And now they're actually showing them see social media for the first time, interacting with their loved ones for the first time, and just kind of be reintroduced to life. That is revolutionary in the world of reality TV. Then you tell me this stuff.
1: So Mike was like, I'm in. And then he's like,
2: out.
1: I'm out. He just dropped.
0: That's probably what happened to Zach.
2: Fair.
0: Yeah, no, it's not great.
2: It's awful. That sounds terrible.
0: Before we jump into Hot to Blow.
2: Anything else? Yeah.
0: I do have to say, TJ wrote in, I just saw Jelly Roll in South Carolina a couple weeks ago, and it may be one of the best concerts I've ever been to. He is now one of my faves. For sure. Thank you,
2: TJ. It's exciting.
1: Does TJ stand for The Jelly Roll? Is this a partner account?
0: If so, thank you for listening to The Jelly Roll. Thank you for emailing TJ. I said I'd read your email.
2: There you go.
14: It's Hot to Blow.
0: At this point, we head on over to Mike Ganger, anti-sex sacrificer and king of the blind items. What secret on the internet might be the next to blow?
2: We're going to talk a little bit about Lil Wayne. You had Jelly Roll, who's touring right now. Lil Wayne is out there touring as well, trying to do some things, trying to have some success. But the problem is, do you remember last year? It was about a year and 4 months ago. We were talking about how ridiculous it was and how offended Lil Wayne was that he wasn't playing the Super Bowl halftime show.
0: Yeah, he was so angry.
2: The Super Bowl, not this past year, but the year before, was being played in New Orleans and making a huge deal about it. Biggest story around is just, man, Lil Wayne feels slighted, should have been asked. Why wasn't he asked? Why didn't Roc Nation and Jay-Z decide he should be doing the halftime show? On top of that, we more recently here, just a few months ago, got a story about how he was randomly engaged with this new woman. Don't know anything about her. It's a secret. We don't have any details. He's doing a very good job of making sure nobody talks about the fact that he's been accused of abuse after breaking up with his previous girlfriend and multiple women, according to her, he has assaulted. It's like, hey, let's keep talking about anything else other than this. It's kind of the vibe it's getting. And also, I just want to say the people who are up in arms and in this very manufactured, like, oh, we can't believe Lil Wayne didn't do the halftime show in New Orleans. Those same people apparently don't buy tickets to shows because according to the blind items and according to any trip to Ticketmaster, Lil Wayne's having trouble selling out a high school auditorium right now.
0: Oh.
2: And he thinks he's supposed to be doing the halftime show. Keep in mind, this is the halftime show that Kendrick Lamar did. There's a different level right now, and I think Lil Wayne's people and PR, maybe similar to what we've seen with Jelly Roll, is trying to keep him at a level that he hasn't been for, I don't know, 20 years.
1: Have we had Lil Wayne for 20 years?
2: We've had Lil Wayne for 20. In fact, some of his biggest stuff was like 15 years ago.
1: Boy,
2: yeah.
1: I guess that's true perspective.
2: Yeah, Lil Wayne, I think, busted onto the scene. Biggest success, I think, was like 2006, I think if I was correct on that. So, yeah, he's been around for a while.
0: It's just like one of those things where you're like, are you this delusional?
2: Yep.
0: Or are you surrounding yourself with people that are like saying that you're this good, so you're this delusional?
2: Uh-huh.
0: Or are you just lying and hoping that you'll get away with it?
2: Or is this a case where you're trying to, hey, look over here. I'm really offended by this. Oh, I'm engaged. Oh, look over here. Definitely don't look over there because there are plenty of blind items and plenty of issues that people are accusing him of that have kind of just been, haven't been really touched on.
0: Yeah.
2: So he's doing a really good job. It's a great distraction. There's nothing wrong with that. I mean, I guess that's the PR game they're trying to play.
0: Yeah, I don't know. It's like one of those things where it's like, when you know that this is about to pop off, maybe just pull back a little.
2: Maybe. Maybe go away for a bit. Maybe you'll be less likely than getting out in front of everything and trying to steer the narrative a little too much. But again, I just love the concept that having trouble actually selling tickets right now, but was very offended that he wasn't the Super Bowl halftime performer a year ago.
0: It's so crazy. The blind confidence that somebody in the wrong can have is so impressive. Like, we need to bottle that up. We don't need any more bubble water flavors. We don't need any more energy drinks. Honestly, Celsius and all that stuff, keep them. Bottle out this confidence.
2: That's your
1: delusional confidence.
2: Yeah. Mm. That's your Hot to Blow story. We'll keep an eye on that and some of the rumors that are circulating around there.
14: It's Hot Mess.
2: But next up, we're going to talk about a hot mess that certainly could have been a Lil Wayne. But instead, today's hot mess is another guy who, this guy went bye-bye for a while and apparently is back. We've talked about the comeback train that James Franco is apparently trying to be on. We've seen him on red carpets. He actually keeps getting invited to red carpets by, like, studios and stuff. We've seen him a lot of different places, a lot of premieres. He also has, like, five different movies in the works. Most of them are smaller budget movies. Certainly nothing big from any big studios at this point in time. But we have seen his return to social media.
0: And is it normal and delightful? And,
1: you know, of course. Why wouldn't it be, Brittany?
0: We're excited to, like, get him back in the mix kind of thing. Or
1: he
0: what's
1: posted
0: the
1: a funny meme.
0: Yeah.
1: Left it there.
2: Yeah. He, the former A-lister actually appeared to create his own TikTok account, and he shared a series of increasingly bizarre videos. He's just pacing back and forth, acting very odd. He's wearing a blue shirt that has a bunch of holes in it where he wrote the name Bruce Robinson on it. And then he said, and I quote, "Hey guys, this is James Franco. Me, really, James Franco. I'm here at my house. I'm not promoting anything, okay? I'm making this account because, all right, some serious bleep is going on. Okay, and look here. This is real, okay? I'm real. It's me, not AI or nothing, okay? Could AI James do this?" And he goes on and on. Yeah, he probably could have.
1: It sounds like he's promoting cocaine.
2: Yes, exactly. That is
0: No. How do you say it, Leah?
1: Cocaine.
2: Cocaine. Now nobody knows what you're talking
0: about. We got an email about how everyone loves that the way that you say, you don't want to say cocaine, you say cocaine.
1: Cocaine.
2: And then nobody knows. He's using the new account, James Franco 2319. He actually held that up on a piece of paper that he wrote and said, "Here's the account. This is for me, okay? For those who know, all right, some serious stuff is going on. That's why I'm contacting you. That's why I'm doing this, okay? I know. I maybe seem crazy. Like, why? What's going on? This is a gimmick? No, it's not a gimmick. This is real, okay?" So again, he's alluding to if you know, you know, while pointing at this new name, James Franco 2319, to which everybody said, 2319.
0: Why is that familiar?
2: It's familiar because even your daughter Gogo knows, because it's her favorite movie. In Monsters, Inc., 2319 is when a monster comes in contact with something from the human world, or a human comes into the monster world. So now we're all going with these theories that, okay, is he coming back in a Pixar film? Highly doubt that.
0: I don't foresee that.
2: What is going on? I will say the one thing this has done is brought out a whole bunch more questions than answers.
0: Yeah, I am questioning his sanity. I'm questioning if he got
1: his
0: into
1: sobriety.
0: B. Spears' meds.
2: Yeah, this is giving, it's Britney Spears for sure.
0: Like, but I will say this, like, knives, he's not there
2: no
0: yet.
2: No knives.
0: And to that, I'm like, okay, next level those.
2: To be fair, I don't know how he got those holes in the shirts.
0: That's
2: and
0: very
2: he's got
0: true.
2: A lot like, of holes in that
0: a
2: shirt.
0: A lot of holes in that shirt, and he wrote on it with a marker.
2: This is not good.
0: Like, I have a screen printing place down the street from me on Chicago Avenue.
2: I don't know what's happening. James Franco, what's going on?
0: Hey, tell us in the comments. You ready for James Franco to get back in the mix? Do you want him in some of your rom-coms? What do we want with James Franco? I can tell you what I don't want. I don't want what he's doing.
2: Yeah.
0: Please like, subscribe, and send to a friend, because Hot to Go is on YouTube. When we get back, of course, we're playing a game. But before that, Leah, what the heck is going on these dang roads?
1: Hey, thank you, Brittany. Minnesota 610 westbound. That's between Zane Avenue and West Broadway in Brooklyn Park. We've got a traffic incident just getting cleaned up right about now. I-694 westbound at Minnesota 47 and exit 36 in Fridley. Look out for a crash there, too. And I-35W southbound between exit 18 and the bridge in Minneapolis. Look out for a crash. Taking a look at your weather right now. 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Chance of showers tonight, then just mostly cloudy skies. Those are going to clear out tomorrow. We've got sunshine and a high of 71 coming our way for Thursday. And 74, sunny, and then a chance of thunderstorms for Friday. Saturday, though, it is going to be absolutely gorgeous. 77 and sunny, and possibly a little rainy for Father's Day. That's your extended forecast. Right now, it's 66 at My Talk.
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16: And I thought I would like some more ambient light.
15: And I happen to have this lamp that we were not using at the Lindstrom home any longer.
16: Yeah, gee, I wonder why you're not using it anymore.
15: Okay.
17: I have not seen the Ed Gein lamp.
15: Because y'all, you guys...
17: Made of stretched human flesh. Here we go. I'm getting ready to look at it for the first time.
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17: That looks like Colleen made it from the thigh of her third or fourth victim.
15: It does, actually. Now that... When I see it through those eyes...
16: That is a lamp made of bones and skin, and that's what Colleen has brought into the My Talk office. And now we have
17: size
16: to...
17: size 14. Can you help me get my furniture in the van?
15: Oh my gosh.
17: 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I just use them for bird watching.
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31: All those movie stars, they're all so beautiful and clean. When I
0: Do you want me to stall while you find a pen?
2: Nah, you're fine.
0: You're going to use a highlighter?
2: I'm going to use a highlighter because you know what? I'm a problem solver.
0: Which game is it today?
2: It's Mind the Gap game.
0: Okay, you guys kick it off. I'll get a
2: bed. You're fine. This highlighter's going to work great. The highlighter's going to work. I'm so excited to play with this highlighter here. We are doing Mind the Gap today. You know how this game works. We've been doing it for a while now. And we are going to have some questions here. How this works is questions from different generations. We're lucky enough to, Brittany is very much a millennial. She is smack dab in the middle of the millennial.
1: She identifies as Gen Z, though.
2: She does.
0: Yeah, guys.
2: Unfortunately, that doesn't work.
0: I don't care.
2: Fine, I'll give you Gen Z questions going from now on. See if you do any better on that.
0: Okay, fine.
2: If you want to identify like that, I don't have that for today.
0: Going
2: but,
0: forward, yeah. if I ever win, then we have to all acknowledge me as Gen Z, and even maybe I'm a teen mom.
2: Not quite. But then we've got Leah, who is absolutely a cusper. You are essentially a millennial, but technically Gen X. So how it works is I'm going to read Gen X questions to Brittany. I'm going to read millennial questions to Leah. If you get the question right from the opposite generation, you will get 2 points. If you miss it and your opponent from said generation gets it right, they get a point. It's very simple. We have 6 questions, and that's how the game works today. I'm flipping a coin.
0: Yay.
2: To see who goes first. It is going to be Brittany. You're starting things off.
0: Let's do it.
2: Are you ready to go?
0: Let's do it.
2: Your first Gen X question is coming your way right now. In what classic ad campaign were Americans told, don't leave home without it?
0: American Express, baby, cha-ching.
2: You said American Express, baby, cha-ching. That is correct. 2 points going your way.
0: And I never do, except when I forget mine, because it's not always the easiest one to use.
2: All right. Good to know.
0: I left it in my coat the other day.
2: That's good marketing. When your ad campaign started in the 70s and people to this day in 2026 are like, I never leave home without my American Express because you told me to 50 years ago.
0: Except when I forget it.
2: Yeah.
0: Or today, forgot my wallet.
2: Okay. Speaking of ad campaigns, we're going over to Leah. Are you ready for your millennial question?
1: Hit me.
2: All right. In 1993, name the ad campaign where celebrities appeared wearing liquid mustaches.
1: Got Milk.
0: Heck yeah.
2: Got Milk is correct. 2 points going your way. Again, they get progressively harder, but you guys knocked out the first round questions. Nicely done.
0: Yeah. Got Milk. I had a friend. I had a couple friends, but one who was very much so. Put every Got Milk, anytime she could get an ad, she would put it on her wall in her bedroom. And it was like, hey, Ashley, and that was her real name.
2: Mm-hmm.
0: You love milk?
2: She's a big fan of milk.
1: Was she a dairy princess or something?
0: No, she just like loved the ads. It was like a thing.
2: And was it the celebrities or was the ad? It was like she just having all the celebrities in there, or she really liked milk.
0: I mean, find her. Ashley, I'll message you if you're listening. Write me.
2: Yeah, Ashley,
1: hey,
2: let us know.
1: Fun fact, in those pictures, they didn't actually use milk. They used like yogurt.
0: I know.
1: Because it sticks better.
2: Nice.
0: I can't remember her last name.
2: It might be difficult then. Maybe you can remember this person's last name because your next question is coming your way right now. It's your Gen X question. Are you ready?
0: Kind of. I'm really into this asking this Ashley girl a thing.
2: Okay.
0: Okay, I'm in.
2: It's so fun when you're competitive with walking, but not a challenge like this. I need to
0: I found
2: figure
0: her.
2: This out
0: I'll
2: first
0: message her
2: and foremost.
0: Next one. Okay.
2: Thank you. All right, let's go with this one here. What dancer, choreographer, and singer hit number one in 1988 with the song Straight Up?
0: That's Paula Abdul, baby.
1: Yeah.
0: She also had a song where she did with a wolf, a cartoon wolf, it was hot.
2: You're talking about DJ Scat Cat.
1: That's got a Minneapolis connection, too, doesn't
2: it? Uh-huh. Yeah, you're talking about the fictional MC Scat Cat. That's what
0: MC
2: it was.
0: Scat
2: that
0: Cat.
2: Was in Opposites Attract.
0: Opposites Attract. And it was like, uh-huh. She going to bang up. That wolf?
1: He was a cat.
0: Oh, that's way worse.
2: Yeah, that is way worse. So there you go. You got 2 points, Brittany. Nicely done. Let's see if Leah can keep it going. You guys are off to a perfect start so far. I ask you this question, Leah, from the millennial edition of the questions. Julia Roberts left this Hollywood actor at the altar 3 days before their scheduled wedding.
1: Kiefer Sutherland.
2: She's going to say, after thinking for a second, Kiefer Sutherland. Is it Kiefer Sutherland? It is. Nicely done. 2 points going your way, Leah.
0: I'm glad because I was writing Ashley. Hey, remember when you loved those milk ads? Was it more the celebs or just you love the love of milk? Because we're talking about it now on my radio show.
2: Also, do you still have them? Like,
0: oh,
2: did you keep
0: still
2: them?
0: Have them? Do you still have them?
2: They're probably worth nothing.
0: I'm not writing that, but yeah.
2: Okay, sorry.
0: That's where I draw the line.
2: Okay.
0: I'm like, we've never talked
2: They're
0: on Facebook Messenger.
2: Completely
0: so
2: worthless.
0: I'm sure she'll get back to me real soon.
2: I'm sure she will. All right, so with that, it's 4-4. You guys are just knocking them out today on this edition of Mind the Gap. Let's see if this Gen X question, Brittany, for you is one you can get. Good news, it's sports.
0: Sports.
2: What was the nickname of the pass reception between Joe Montana and Dwight Clark in the 1981 NFC Championship game?
0: Like there was a name to
2: there was a nickname to the pass reception.
0: What do you mean, like when he caught it?
2: There was a pass reception between
0: what
2: Joe
0: What is a pass reception? What does that mean?
2: What you just said.
0: Like when he caught a ball?
2: There was a nickname for the pass reception between Joe Montana and Dwight Clark at the 1981 NFC Championship game. It was one of the most infamous nicknames for any play that's ever happened.
0: Hail Mary.
2: You're going to say Hail Mary?
0: I don't know. It's the only one I know. Tell me if that's the most infamous, because that one's more infamous.
2: Well, that's an actual play. That's not an actual, like, that's the name of, like,
0: yeah, the name
2: for
0: of
2: a Hail
0: a
2: Mary.
0: Thing. Yeah, that happened.
2: This is a moment that happened. Do you have the answer? Do you
1: okay,
2: know?
1: Can you give me the question one more
2: okay.
1: time?
0: No, don't, because it's stupid.
1: It's very convoluted, and I would have gone with Hail Mary, too.
2: What was the nickname of the pass reception between Joe Montana and Dwight Clark in the 1981 NFC Championship game?
1: Oh, I have no idea. The snatch and grab.
0: The snatch and grab. I actually want to change my answer to the snatch and grab, too.
2: Context clues. There's a reason why it's specifically saying the pass reception. One of the most iconic plays in the history of the NFL.
0: Catch, snatch.
2: The catch. That's all it was called.
1: Snatch and grab is better.
2: The catch.
0: Do they want to change it to snatch and grab?
2: I don't think they do.
1: Or they can put it on a t-shirt.
0: Snatch I don't think,
2: the
0: and
2: catch
0: grab.
2: You can get on a
1: snatch
2: t-shirt.
1: Snatch and grab in the hideaway. Snatch and grab in the hideaway.
0: Snatch and grab in the hideaway.
2: I love it.
0: Snatch and grab.
2: Next week, that's what it's going to be on Love Island.
0: I'm dying.
2: All right. So with that, it is all tied up. Nobody got a point on that one. Still 4-4. If you get this one right, Leah, you are a winner today.
0: Hey, update.
2: Yeah.
0: Ashley has not written me back.
2: Okay, cool.
1: Ashley.
2: Good. I was wondering.
0: Ash.
1: You're cool.
2: If you get this one right, Leah, you win the game. It's all over.
1: Love winning.
2: If you get it wrong, and then the millennial, Brittany, gets this one right. She is our winner today.
1: Oh, and she'll be insufferable.
2: I know.
1: Okay.
2: Very specific. I need the specific answer here on this one.
1: Okay.
2: What was the specific address that Dory had to remember that led to Nemo in the movie Finding Nemo?
1: P. Sherman, 42, Wallaby Louie, Sydney, Australia. Sydney Harbor.
2: That's exactly correct. She's our winner today. P. Sherman, 42, Wallaby Way, Sydney. Would you have known that?
0: No.
2: Damn, girl. Nicely done, millennial.
0: At that moment is when I realized Leah is Dory.
2: Oh.
1: I am Dory.
0: Leah is Dory.
2: Leah is Dory.
0: And even the way she said it, everything about it, I was like, she's Dory.
2: That was amazing. Nicely done.
0: I blacked out. Snatch and grab, it's official.
1: Snatch and grab. I tagged every one of my Sydney Harbor pictures when on my trip to Australia as P. Sherman, 42 Wallaby Way.
2: That's awesome.
1: Yeah, they let you do that on Instagram.
2: I love it.
0: That was crazy.
2: That
0: cool.
2: was the most amazing finish I've ever seen to this game in the history of this game. Well done.
1: Thank you.
0: Gagged right now.
2: I'm glad because I wasn't sure. Honestly, I never saw Finding Nemo. So I was like, is this a really easy question? I felt like it was a pretty tough one. You went to knowing it. That's awesome.
0: Leah is Dory.
2: She's Dory.
0: She just keeps swimming. She's positive. Mm-hmm. She doesn't, whatever happened in the past, it's done. She's over with. You're Dory. And I mean that as the best possible.
1: You are not the first person who's told me that.
2: Oh, that's fun.
1: And I totally, I wear that. I love that.
0: It's you. As soon as you started saying it, I went, oh my God, she's Dory.
2: She knows it.
0: I never saw the Dory one. Was it good?
1: No, I didn't see it. I don't know. Right. I'm a purist.
0: Sames. Actually, Gogo just never wants to watch it, so I say fine.
2: Someday you'll see it as soon as she says, I want to watch that one.
0: Yeah, I do whatever she wants.
2: Of course.
0: But yeah. All right. Well, Leah, you're the winner, a.k.a. Dory. You get to do the honors.
1: All right. Wait. The bubbles just distracted me. Oh, yeah. Last call.
30: Where talk is fun.
3: I really needed a good laugh.
30: My talk. Everything entertainment.
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13: Last call, everybody.
2: It's last call, and we got some breaking news, Brittany and Leah.
1: Lay it on me.
2: I do want to, specifically you, Leah, because this is breaking news that's just coming by on a show that you spoke very highly of. You said how excited you were to wrap up season one of The Burrows.
1: Yes, and I'm so close. And I may have yelled at Mark for falling asleep a little too early last night before I could finish the final one.
2: Now, for those who don't know, The Burrows, this is, many people have basically said this is retirement home Stranger Things.
1: Yeah, like, geriatric Stranger Things.
2: There you go. This is the Duffer Brothers, once again, the same people behind Stranger Things. It's a Netflix television show. It's a bunch of actors that you know and love a little bit later on in their career. Gina Davis is a part of this. Bill Pullman's a part of this. Who else is in it?
1: That guy from Spider-Man.
2: Sam. Oh, Alfred Molina. Alfred Molina is in this one as well. So, a lot of big names. Honestly, it was received extremely well. Like, the reviews, very, very good.
1: I was in love with it the first episode. Like, it snatched me and grabbed me in a way.
2: Snatch and grab. It's the theme of the show today, at least the last two segments.
1: I grabbed her. It's a famous football play from the 80s. I'm surprised you didn't know about it.
0: Yeah, Mike, grow up.
2: Leah, I hate to be the one to have to do
1: no,
2: this. Are you sitting
1: Mike,
2: down?
1: No.
2: The finale again.
0: Don't do it.
2: Just dropped like yesterday, right? Like it just.
1: Yes. Yeah.
2: It has been officially announced that The Burrows has been canceled after one season by Netflix.
1: Why do they just take everything I love?
2: I don't. Well, you love everything, so that's why
1: I do love a lot of things.
0: It's not your fault.
2: Now I will say again. You are absolutely in the vast majority of people who have watched the show. People are seemingly loving this show. There is one problem. There's one dirty little secret. You can have the best reviews in the world, but it sounds like the launch of this show was extremely soft for Netflix.
1: You know what? It absolutely was. It came out of nowhere. There was absolutely no pre-sell on it. It just kind of popped up on my thing, and I said, wow, I like Gina Davis. Let me check this out. I watched the trailer. I was into it. Now, I was talking with a friend of mine the other day that I was like, I think this show would be really up your alley.
2: Mm-hmm.
1: And then I said, have you watched it? And they were like, Yeah, I just didn't get into it after the first one. And I was like, okay, I misjudged that one.
2: Yeah. So again, reviews very high, 97% still on Rotten Tomatoes. Again, people who have watched this show say they love it. The problem is not that many people have watched the show. So that'll lead to a cancellation after one season.
1: I think that's too bad about the ratings or the way it was received. But I also think it's okay sometimes for a story like this to have one season.
2: If they had that, if they began with the end in mind, if you feel like it was a good resolution at the very end, I totally agree with
1: but
2: you.
1: But the thing is it takes place in an old folks community, I hate to say that, into a retirement community, mm-hmm. where people are a certain age and they're just kind of in heaven's waiting room at a certain point. So realistically, the characters are going to die off.
2: Season 2 and 3 would have been difficult, is what you're saying?
1: The continuity would have been hard to hold up.
2: And I will say, if they were looking for an excuse, I mean, we know the Duffer Brothers are making a jump. They are leaving Netflix. They are going to Paramount Plus with a massive new contract. So I'm not surprised.

0: It's actually the letters A and O.
1: Yep.
0: It was like I got addicted to it, and I didn't know why I was watching it. It had been canceled for years.
1: Yep.
0: That broke my heart. I'm still waiting for the end of the AO.
1: It was Las Vegas for me.
0: Yeah,
1: we all have that show. Las Vegas, the TV show Josh Duhamel was in it. That's actually where Fergie and Josh met each other when they got married. But James Caan started on the show. Then he, of course, passed. It ended up being Mr. Mustache himself that took over Tom Selleck. And it left on a massive cliffhanger. A massive cliffhanger involving Molly Sims. And we have no idea what happened.
0: I'm so sorry.
2: We have no idea what happened to Molly Sims. Where is she
1: This
2: now?
1: Is true. Yeah, that was it for her, too. So, yeah, it was sad. I really loved that show. But we all have that show.
0: We all have that thing or that show where it's like they never gave us the ending. And if you try hard enough, the nice thing is Hollywood will reboot anything. They will reboot anything, especially they like if there's any chance you'll get addicted to it.
1: Yeah, so. For sure.
0: I wish everybody luck in that. And it's just like a really hard loss when you don't know the end of a story. Maybe write your own fan fiction.
1: Somebody will. That's the beauty of Reddit. Hop on there. Yeah. Somebody will rewrite the whole thing
2: for you.
1: That's
2: how we got 50 Shades of Grey.
1: Mm-hmm.
0: One of the worst books.
2: Great movie, though. No, actually, it's a crap movie. I love Dakota Johnson.
0: Yeah, we love Dakota
2: love
0: Johnson.
2: Her. I love Madam Web, too, though. Mike. Don't make that face.
1: I'm not making a face.
0: Did you see Madam Web?
1: No.
0: No.
2: Oh, you
0: I'm like
2: see it.
0: Shocked you saw it.
2: I love that.
0: Yeah.
1: You're the one.
2: I am the one.
1: Nice. 10% on Rotten Tomatoes. So again, for people I've reached out and said, I don't know if I believe your Disclosure Day review because The Office Romance was such a good film. I'll just say 10% from Madam Web.
0: You want to give it to another like little synopsis of the Disclosure Day of it all in case people missed it?
1: Yeah, if you missed it, it's going to replay here in about an hour, so you can listen to the full description there. But again, I won't give too much away. I just saw the Steven Spielberg film Disclosure Day, and I just I left the theater in a way you don't want to leave a theater, and that was just super disappointed because there were parts of this movie that I loved, and there were parts of this movie that I thought was really good. About 50% of it was really good. The problem was there was all the rest of it and included really insane chase scenes that were over the top and comical and campy when they didn't want them to be. There was over explaining of all the stuff you don't care about and then zero explanation of the stuff that actually mattered.
0: Yeah.
1: And that is my biggest, like such a big pet peeve. Like you're training your audience. You tell your audience what they need to care about and what they should care about, and then you tell us what we should care about, and then you never resolve any of that stuff. And that was really frustrating. The acting was incredible, again, but you can't act out of bad writing. And unfortunately, this great duo, director Steven Spielberg, and then James Cope, the guy who did many, many, many things, including like Jurassic Park and stuff, it was just not... I didn't love it. I mean, the reviews are better than what I felt about it. Again, I gave it like a 4 out of 10. I just thought it was real rough.
0: Is there a world where people just, like, you think would enjoy it if they turn their brains off and go, I want to see Alien movie in theater?
1: I wanted to see Alien movie in theater.
0: I know you
1: I
0: do.
1: Did. That's what I did.
0: I know. You're not above that.
1: No, I'm not. And again, I've had a couple people reach out and it's like, oh, you just kind of are hard on movies. It's like, I'm really not. Like,
0: no,
1: I think The Fall Guy was one of my favorite movies of all time.
0: Okay,
1: like,
0: but it was one of the best. We can all agree.
1: Yeah.
0: Universally, we can all agree that The Fall Guy was one of the best movies.
1: But a lot of people didn't feel that way. The ratings were worse or better. The reviews were better on this movie than they are on The Fall Guy by far.
0: A lot of people disagreed with me when
1: I said that.
0: I've rewatched The Fall Guy like 3 times.
1: Yeah, that's the one, by the way, Ryan Gosling and Emily Blunt, who is in this movie as well. It is so fantastic.
0: It's just a perfect movie.
1: I truly believe it's one of the most perfect movies of all time.
0: What's the other Ryan Gosling one I just saw?
1: Project Hail Mary?
0: No.
1: Oh.
0: But that's a good one, but it's too long to say it's like the perfect movie.
1: Well, that's the other thing about this movie, Disclosure Day. It is a movie that's 2 hours and 25 minutes. It felt like 4. Oof. Like, that's not good.
2: Yeah. No.
1: When you feel like the movie is 4 hours.
0: The Nice Guys.
1: Oh, The Nice Guys.
0: The Nice Guys is another, like, perfect movie.
1: That's the one with him and the Gladiator, right?
0: Yeah, with Russell Crowe.
1: Russell Crowe, yeah.
0: It's so funny. And also interesting, and the characters are so flushed out. It's got a 91% on Rotten Tomatoes.
1: And that's what was disappointing about Disclosure Day is the cast, again, is incredible. Coleman Domingo. You've got Josh O'Connor, who I think is one of our best young actors we have right now. Like, Josh O'Connor has almost every role he's done in the past 4 years has got him up for Oscars. He is so

0: freaking good. His movies are so good.
1: You know what this makes me scared about?
0: What's that?
1: The Odyssey.
0: Yeah. But I will just say Christopher Nolan has proven to us more recently that he is going to do a good job than Steven Spielberg has done.
2: And that story has been around for like a millennia,
0: yeah.
2: And it's still a good story.
1: It's
2: people
1: a great
2: still
1: story.
2: Retell
1: no,
2: it.
1: I just worry because it's what I've been noticing is when we stack the stars one right after the other, it doesn't always work out.
0: But it did for Christopher Nolan last time with Oppenheimer. So, like, I think, you know, I trust Christopher Nolan right now. And say what you want. I know Spielberg is...
1: Would you let him watch Punk?
0: Oh, absolutely.
1: Would you let him...
0: Steven Spielberg?
1: Open-mouth kiss Sarah. Be honest.
0: Christopher Nolan?
2: Yeah.
0: Is she into it?
1: Yeah. Yeah, like, so yeah, we're forcing
2: totally
1: Sarah.
0: Okay,
2: yeah.
0: I just wanted to make sure. That is a pretty honest question, I feel like.
1: We're not monsters.
0: Well, I've listened to what this... Sex sacrifice on Love Island was.
2: We are monsters.
1: But to be honest, you're saying yes.
0: I mean, if she's into it,
2: he's not saying no.
0: It's Christopher Nolan.
2: I mean,
0: it's fine.
1: I just want to know, like, where your trust levels stop.
0: If it gets me to the premiere of Odyssey, I think she'd be down and I'd be down.
1: I would let my significant other kiss Christopher Nolan.
0: To get you on the red carpet?
1: Not Steven Spielberg.
2: No.
0: No. Unfortunately, yeah, the best thing Steven Spielberg's done in the last 2 weeks wasn't the Disclosure Day. It was introducing Taylor Swift at the Songwriters Hall of Fame.
1: Not Coppola.
0: No, definitely not Coppola.
1: No. I don't trust him with movies, and I don't trust him kissing Sarah.
0: So Disclosure...
1: We're looking for Sarah,
2: you
1: right?
2: Stay away from Sarah.
0: Why are you trying to...
2: Francis
0: send my
2: Ford.
0: Wife to everybody.
1: I just felt like she's been near and dear to us. Do we trust
0: her phone
1: this
0: works
1: person?
0: Again, which means she's probably listening now.
1: Hey, Sarah.
0: She finally has a
1: hey,
0: phone
1: Sarah,
0: that works.
1: You just mean a lot to us, and would I trust these directors with my life? Of course. Would I trust them to kiss Sarah? No. Okay, you're welcome. I value you more than you know. I love you. Don't write us emails, anybody. We'll be back tomorrow, but great programming starts here at 6 a.m. with The Morning Show. Bye.
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11: Step into our time machine. We're going back exactly 3 hours in time to the 3 o'clock hour of Brittany and Kendall. I wouldn't worry too much about the space-time continuum thing, but I'd stay away from anybody named Biff, just to be sure. Where talk is fun. My Talk 107.1. Everything entertainment.
1: Holy buckets, does that woo-hoo. Drop never been applied more? Let's go!
0: We're going!
1: Hey, Leah, you're doing a great job. Leah's kind of doing triple duty today, so first off, you're killing it.
12: Thank
2: Thanks, babe.
1: We appreciate it. Leah's really, like, none of us have really had a lot of consequences around Kendall. Not consequences in the right word, extra load. Mm-hmm. But Leah.
0: Oh,
1: like,
0: for sure.
1: Leah has been, when Kendall decided to have this child, she should have asked Leah first.
0: Correct.
1: Do you have the bandwidth for this? Mm-hmm. Can you take this on? Because who knew the biggest change in your life would be Kendall had a baby?
12: I had no idea that, baby Bodie would be such a huge part of my summer.
1: Yeah, that would be affecting your life this much.
12: At least that kid is cute.
1: Oh, yeah. Yeah, that's true. They make him that way for a reason.
12: And I like his mom a whole bunch. So, you know, it's worth it.
1: Be honest. Screw, Mary, kill. Pick what you do just for Kendall. And there's no other options. Because I think a little bit of each, right?
12: Depends on the day.
1: Yes. Depends on the day. Yeah, we are in day 3 of the walking challenge. Everybody is loving to talk about it. They love hearing about it. They love seeing people walk. I almost fell down the stairs today. It's fine.
0: Just like 30 seconds ago, and I was walking this direction, there's just random people with walking pads walking through the hallways. Like, there's walking pads in places I didn't know we had places.
1: And let me tell you, there's sabotage going on.
0: What happened?
12: I sat down and snuck in with the KS95 lunch table today.
0: Yeah.
12: To do a little spy work for you.
0: Ooh, nice.
1: They unplugged my treadmill.
12: Mm-hmm.
1: You knew it.
12: Mm-hmm. I haven't had a chance.
0: They
12: to see
0: stole
12: it.
0: The power cord, or what? Did they, or just unplugged it?
1: So they didn't do that hard. It literally was a 2-second fix. But Leah, is that true that they talked
12: they
1: about
12: were,
1: it?
12: They were talking about that. So I sidled in.
0: See, that's just bad sabotage. You steal the power cord.
12: Shared some fries with Crisco and was like, hey, what's going on, guys? What you guys talking about?
1: I do a lot of steps here at work. I try to knock out, like, try to have 10,000 before I get into work. Mm-hmm. And I knock out somewhere between 5 and 8 at work. And a big part of that has always been and will always be in digital. They have a walking pad with, like, the perfect height desk that I can actually get work. Like, I edited a whole video just now. And I went up there and I party with my friend Trevor. And I'm like, hey, Trevor, da da. And I went to go push it on. And I went, it's so weird. I just posted a video yesterday of like walking challenge day 2 from this thing. And I go, it was just unplugged. Like, that's all. But at first I pushed it and went, saboteur. I will murder them.
0: Yep.
1: I will get on a group chat so quickly. Like, they haven't experienced real Britney because we're not close.
0: No.
1: And I'm scared for them.
0: This is a missed opportunity. If you're going to pull that trick, you unplug it, you hide cord, and then you leave a note. And you start a very elaborate riddle train of notes to lead you back to the power cord. That takes you at least 20 minutes, which was the exact 20 minutes you were planning on getting some extra steps in.
1: But
0: that would have been a true sabotage.
1: But it's more mental than physical because they don't want me to get a lot of steps in.
0: Well, yes, this is true.
1: It's like in a small room.
0: Very small. Yeah. The notes are very close to each other.
1: Like, I can almost just get to note 8 if I just kind of put my head on a swivel.
0: I think that's the genius move.
1: No, and like, Crisco will tell you, like, I've always been very polite and lovely to them. You want to play a sabotage game?
0: It's on.
1: I'm not okay. Like,
0: no.
1: So that happened, and I went, but you know, cute. I don't know why. They feel so threatened. Last night, I'm telling you, our team.
12: Oh, they're scared.
1: Yeah, as they should be. Last night, I knocked out 27,000 steps.
0: Now, how many days is the walking challenge?
1: 2 weeks.
0: Okay, so I'm just going to put this out there. Again, I don't understand the scoring of it. I don't know the rules. Y'all are acting like day 3 is championship day. Like, the way you 4 were sitting around talking to each other, and then when Dan came over, and you're basically like, oh, he's already given up. They've already given up. Oh, we've definitely won this thing. It's day 3, folks.
1: Yeah, but you have no idea.
0: I don't,
1: so
0: apparently.
1: I wish I could pull up the chart, but I can't because it gives me too much anxiety.
0: Please don't.
1: The more stretch you get, because everything is your team average.
0: Okay.
1: And again, like, this is supposed to be like a fun, like, healthy kind of initiative that Hubbard took like 3 or 4 years ago. And we've just, like, always, our team's always ramped it up. And like, finally, we have a team that is also ramping it up.
0: Yep.
1: You see your team average.
0: Okay.
1: And the more of a stretch you get, it's like you wake up in the morning and go, what's the point?
0: Got
1: like
0: it.
1: When we were taking on a team that was beating us once, you'd wake up in the morning and go,
0: it's over.
1: Demotivating.
0: Okay.
1: To see that stretch go bigger and bigger. And we're a real tail heavy team because, I mean, I do a lot in my morning, but I do a lot at night.
0: Sure.
1: So like, they're experiencing like midday, they knock out a bunch.
0: Yeah.
1: But they go to bed and they wake up to that.
0: Because I just want, I mean, I want you all to succeed. I want you to do well.
1: Thank
0: I'm just
1: you.
0: Saying, it felt very day 3. You guys are celebrating the championship. And I'm just saying, if it's a 2-week challenge, this is, knock them out. You know, you could have a couple. You don't want to rest on your laurels a little bit here. You don't want to get so excited. You're so out in front of things that you maybe are a little lax for a couple of days, or members of your team are.
1: Our team literally has come up to me and been like, you're okay. Like, you don't have to go as
0: yeah, you're
1: hard.
0: Going too hard. You Agreed. Are the one who's going too hard.
1: I mean, freaking Holly did 22,000 steps while at an event in New York.
0: That's amazing.
1: Dressed up. So, like, yeah. She is getting in steps.
0: Yeah.
1: It's wild. No, I think...
0: It's so amazing at the fact that you just said that, and you're exactly right, and then you got 5,000 more than that.
1: Yes, that's true.
0: Because you're sick in the head.
1: And those were go-go
0: 27,000! What?
1: Those were... I didn't, not at one time, go on the treadmill or do the walk while I had go-go, and those were go-go days. So, like, those were days where I was spent majority of my time, we were playing that weird mouse and cat game.
0: Yeah.
1: Go on my social. This game is so fun. I highly recommend, because, like, sometimes it's kind of hard to play with kids that age, but this is a really fun game.
0: Cats and robbers,
1: yes. Brittany Hagen Talks, go check it out. This, if you have a 3 or 4 or 5, honestly, yeah. If you have any age person,
0: oh,
1: if
0: yeah.
1: You have a couple and you guys just want to beat the heck out of each other, mm-hmm. with blow up cat arms.
0: Mm-hmm.
1: So I've been really hyper focused on waking up at least an hour to an hour and a half early before Gogo gets up, and staying up about 2 hours after she goes to bed.
0: Just so you know how insanely sick it is for the average human to hear somebody say, yeah, so before Gogo got up, I woke up from 6 and 7, just did a 5K, and then I decided to get a bunch of steps in while I was doing show prep, and then I did 6 miles, and then luckily I was able to get home and knock out another 5K before bed. What?
12: Not going to lie, that is completely unhinged, Britt.
0: It is.
1: Are you okay? It sounds weirder when you say it. When
0: but
1: I
0: that's
1: say
0: what
1: it,
0: you say.
1: No, that sounds, hey, that doesn't sound, that. That sounds weirder when you say it.
0: Okay.
1: I hear what I hear. Mm-hmm. I hear that what you're going on. This is only 2 weeks. We have to lock in for 2 weeks, and then we go back to normal.
0: Okay.
1: And we literally live a quiet. I'm not somebody who tells you every day what I did workout-wise. That's...
0: Only for these 2 weeks.
1: Only for these 2 weeks, and it's not even... I don't even come in hot like I usually have Brooke asking me.
0: Yep.
1: This is the 2 weeks where we get to verbalize.
0: It's insane.
1: I'm...
12: Flex.
1: I don't know if it's flex, because I literally lose... I don't... have a social life during mm-hmm. these two. I mean, it's not like I have a big one.
0: I was going to say.
1: That was a sacrifice here.
0: That's cool.
1: I haven't been touched by a man in 3 days, at least. Unless they can count his steps.
0: Yep.
1: That will not, that's not, again, cannot stress enough. That's not like a sacrifice.
0: Sure.
1: But I don't go to dinners mm-hmm. after work, because during the walking challenge, I lock in. Anytime I've got my friend JC, who was like, we should hang out. I go, we can do a walk.
0: Yep. That's about it.
1: My nephew Ike wanted to hang out. We can do a walk.
0: We can walk
1: Harriet.
0: Mm-hmm.
1: So this is where we're at.
0: You're locked in. I love it.
1: Yeah.
0: You're crushing.
1: I think this is why you can't join the team. This is how you would be.
0: I would be too obsessive, 100%. Yeah. No, I definitely would be. We've got an elliptical downstairs, and I think I'd be on that thing like crazy. Like, I get obsessive, too, and I don't want to be a part of it. So
1: I don't know how people are married into it. Like, Jess's husband just accepts, like, that she... Because Jess knocks out big old numbers, and I go, they just accept that, like, hey, the dogs don't want you to walk them. Like, that's where I get. They were like, yeah. That's why I have to go on the treadmill so much, because the dogs look at me and go, no, we're not going again.
0: I believe there's a support group. I think the spouses of people yeah. who are in the walking challenge are actually getting together to talk about their shared experience. And they're working through some stuff, as you would expect.
1: And so, again, if we beat Crisco's team, mm-hmm. we get to pick a shirt we get to design a shirt. I'm going to make us a shirt where he has to wear it at the state fair. Otherwise, it happens vice versa. And we don't want to wear one that says, like, I heart KS95. We don't need that.
0: I do love that idea, though, of, like, I'd rather be on my talk. Like, that is a perfect, perfect shirt idea.
1: Okay, yes.
0: Yeah, I think that's the winner right there.
1: Yeah, because his... Honestly,
0: because they're gonna have a lot of people coming by.
1: They get
0: by.
1: So oh, mad yeah. too when they're like promoting my uh-huh. talk. Like, when I was on their show, they're like,
0: yeah.
1: "Be easy," and I'm like, "Can't
0: do it. Can't do it."
1: We just made a video too, which is super fun. I think Quinn's gonna post it tomorrow. But we got to blind rake the Toy Story characters, and I didn't think it was gonna be such a hot topic, but it was.
0: It was. I've got. Feels. We both got feels. You watched Toy Story with, you know, Gogo and stuff,
1: yeah.
0: like a normal human.
1: Yeah.
0: I
1: wasn't analyzing it as much, but I always do, though. You
0: yeah,
1: know that, because,
0: you know,
1: like,
0: I can't let
1: things go.
0: I seen the first Toy Story just after it was released in 1995 a couple of times, like literally when I was 11 or 12 years old, and I haven't seen it again since. And now I've rewatched, or I've watched that one, and then I've watched all of them. So they were all fresh on my mind. I had takes.
1: You had a hot take about Jessie.
0: Jessie's a very polarizing character.
1: I didn't think that that was true.
0: She kind of just was sabotaging Woody the entire time in the second movie.
13: Whoa.
0: And like, yeah, she becomes, you know, you warm up to her. And I think she's going to have a huge like redemption arc here as we're really going to get her.
1: Redemption arc as if she's done something in the four.
0: Yeah.
1: She didn't really
0: do much. You're right.
1: She didn't like try to take anybody out. A redemption arc is aggressive.
0: Redemption arc, I think, is good. I think this fifth one is going to be all about Jessie. It's the reason why she got the song from Taylor Swift. I think we're going to hear her backstory and hear why maybe she was as awful as she was in the second one.
1: She's Buzz Lightyear's freaking side piece.
0: Yeah.
1: Put some respect on her name.
0: Side piece? No, they're
1: not married.
0: No, I know, but side piece is very dismissive. She's more than that to Buzz.
1: I mean, it starts out as side piece, but it can blossom into more.
0: It was side piece in the second movie. Now we're into fifth movie.
1: I actually think he pines for her more than she thinks about him, which is everyone says.
0: That's some chemistry, yeah.
1: Everyone says that's the way, like you should always find somebody who loves you more.
0: There you go. I like that.
1: At least that's what Kendall's mom, Sid, says.
0: There you go.
1: Specifically.
0: Specifically. That's the only person you've ever
1: and
0: heard
1: honestly,
0: give that advice.
1: Her and Kevin, not the cat,
0: yep.
1: Her husband,
0: the
1: have a great relationship.
0: So that video is going to be dropping at some point tomorrow, I believe. I went to Disclosure Day last night, so we've got a review of that coming up at the 3:40 hour today for a little Wayback special, Wayback Wednesday.
1: I've been pulling so hard get you to tell me anything about Disclosure Day, but in true Mike fashion, it's like he got Botox or something. He's like, and you'll hear about it on the show. So he's just like a full life tease, which sounds worse than I planned it to.
0: Little odd, but that's cool. Yeah.
1: Okay.
0: I want your honest reaction on the show, so I will not tell you anything about anything.
1: You think Mike's working hard? Well, let me tell you, Jelly Roll's PR is working harder. We've got stories after story that's coming out that methinks he did something wrong. 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
1: One uninterrupted half hour of all the pop culture stories you need to know for your drive home. Jennifer Lopez says she regrets not embracing single life sooner. 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
0: Okay.
12: The most serial dater of serial daters.
1: I've been doing it all. Yeah, we know you've been doing it all wrong. And yes, you should be single.
0: And this is as she's promoting Office Romance.
1: I wonder if she's less mad now that This Is Me Now failed.
0: Oh, no, that just failed because that wasn't me being my authentic self.
1: Yeah.
12: She was working through some stuff with that whole project.
0: And everyone should have known it, and somebody should have said something to her, and nobody like, did.
12: Just write
0: you
12: your
0: need
12: diary.
0: Some close people in your life to say, J-Lo, you're going through something right now. 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Office Romance, exclusively on Netflix. There you go, Jennifer Lopez. I did exactly what you wanted us.
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21: Maybe you missed it. Maybe it was so hilarious you wanted to listen again. It's the Brittany and Kendall replay. The first hour recorded and rerun for you right now. Where talk is fun. My Talk 107.1. Everything entertainment.
22: I'm working late.
0: Why?
22: Because I'm a radio star.
0: Oh, cool.
22: Radio star?
0: I thought video killed you.
22: Yeah, I know. Well, that's a kind of a dad joke. Okay, we got to talk about Jelly Roll's PR. By the way, this is the BK show. Avi, you know that. I'm sorry, can I have a cramp in my leg? There we go.
0: Yeah. Maybe it's from walking 27,000 steps yesterday. Who knows?
22: Probably not want enough water. Don't worry about it. So Jelly Roll and Bunny EXO, we know that they Jelly Roll has officially filed for divorce.
0: Yes.
22: Is that differences? I'm going to say it wrong.
0: You keep going.
22: Irreconcilable.
0: Irreconcilable. Irreconcilable.
22: Thanks, Leah.
0: Gosh, you like...
22: I know, I ruin everybody.
0: You ruin it, because then I'm saying it how you're saying it.
22: Trust me, I know. So, as we know, they have filed for divorce. We got that yesterday. Right away, Bunny EXO was posting some posts that made it feel like Jelly Roll did her wrong, which wouldn't be crazy, because that's actually happened in their relationship before.
0: Yep.
22: In her book and on her podcast.
0: Yeah.
22: She's talked about, in the past, Jelly Roll has had some problems with stepping out of their marriage, especially at times where she's like, hey, like, I stood by this guy. We got married at a time he had nothing. He was in prison. I've stood by him. I've supported him. I've wanted his career to go this far. And then he did this to me. And she said it was so bad. She was so madly in love that she actually contemplated taking her own life. Like, she was like, it was such a betrayal.
0: And he's had to own it. Like, he's had to sit on a podcast and talk about it and be like, that was the worst time of my life. That's the worst thing. I can't believe I did that. Like, he's had to own all of that stuff.
22: Well, let me tell you. Her posting a picture and saying, I got my sparkle back, half naked, is giving, this man made me feel like hell because he stepped out of our marriage.
0: Yep.
22: On top of that, she crap-talked his ability to do Nickelback, which, I mean, I don't know if that's like a... Actual,
0: yeah,
22: two negatives make
0: one,
22: a positive
0: that
22: at that
0: one
22: point.
0: Didn't burn too hard.
22: Well, We've got stories coming out, and let me tell you, it's coming from inside of Jelly Roll's camp, for sure. They're saying that the real reason that Jelly Roll and Bunny XO's shocking divorce is due to the country singer's hard lean into religion, clashing with his wife's more racy past.
0: Okay.
22: Yeah.
0: Okay.
22: An insider,
0: I see what we're doing here.
22: Mm-hmm, a source told Daily Mail that there is such a conflict in what's going on. He's preaching this Christian way of life. She's posting mostly naked and talking about her porn and men's stuff on her podcast. At every turn, she's kind of embarrassing and wrecking every PR narrative that they have trying to create. This is the talk of the town in Nashville. Now,
0: that is not the talk of the town in Nashville.
22: This is the literal oldest trick in the book.
0: Yep.
22: Witch, she's a witch. Look at her. She doesn't even float when we threw her in the river full of rocks. Like, this is yes, Bunny XO was a sex worker, 1,000%. Jelly Roll, he's got a past, too.
0: Yeah.
22: Like a hardcore past.
0: Absolutely. Going in prison. We know that's one of the reasons why we like his, or why people really gravitated towards his story, is because of this whole recovery arc, because of this idea that he's coming back from addiction issues, coming back from this life of crime and things that he was doing. And the idea that, oh, she can't have that same story or can't have that
22: No. Because it's different. It's just different.
0: Yeah.
22: You know, it's she at one point, somebody paid her to have sex.
0: Oh, no.
22: You know, she didn't, you know, buy drugs or use drugs or whatever, da, da, da, which, like, also probably did, whatever.
0: Yep.
22: But, like, she's promiscuous.
0: Wow.
22: And it doesn't align.
0: No.
22: With Jelly Roll's very religious new turn in life. I'm so sorry. I am so sorry. This is, like, when I read this, I went, of course this is planted. Of course. Like, it actually is making me sick. And then on top of it, Jelly Roll, obviously, in response to Bunny XO, is going to eventually tell us what the hell is going on, because she's hinting enough where it feels like she's hitting the nail on the head. Jelly Roll is now went to her social media, and he used to have in his bio, his Instagram bio, it had a reference to his wife, Bunny XO. And then on top of it, it had this, like, key and lock emoji.
0: Okay.
22: He deleted that yesterday after she posted and then put Music Man.
0: Wow.
22: Which is, like, I get it.
0: Yeah.
22: Like, you know, you're going to change it. But I'm like, if you think that that aligned with these stories coming out that, yeah, like, she just didn't align with my Christian values, is some sort of coincidence. And if you don't think, I mean, this man is worth, they're claiming, around $20 million, which I'm like, honestly, with his amount of success, I guess it kind of aligns, because it's relatively.
0: A lot of endorsements, too, and stuff. Like, he's the face of lots of things.
22: And his earning potential.
0: Yeah.
22: If you don't think there's a team right now that's in the control room going, how do we make her look bad and him look, and it's little stuff. It's always going to be little stuff kind of planting in our minds, like, well, you know, she used to be a sex worker.
0: And it's not just the idea of trying to figure out where the money's going to go and how this divorce is going to go and things like that. It's also that whole public perception thing. We've talked about how manufactured the appearance of Jelly Roll has been for the past 2 years or whatever it's been. Every story has been very calculated and put out there to make him look as good as possible. Of course, the same team that's doing that is going to jump back in the comments and be like, well, did you know what she did for a living? Do you know what she's like? Oh, man, she's the worst.
22: She talks about penises on her podcast. Like, the fact that that's referenced, you go, hey, this is an absolute attempt at the Blake Lively of it all and the Justin Baldoni of it all. And, like, I'm just an example of, like, you don't even know why all of a sudden you have this opinion of this woman. You're like, well, I mean, she kind of comes from a crazy background.
0: Yeah.
22: Like, that might be the simplest of things. I honestly kind of forgot that she was a sex worker.
0: For sure.
22: Until we talked about it yesterday.
0: It's really crazy, too. They've also come forward, and we've gotten a comment here from Jelly Roll's daughter, Bailey Ann.
22: Yeah.
0: I don't know if you saw this, but it's great how Page Six does this, because the article is, Jelly Roll's daughter, Bailey Ann, 18, breaks silence on dad's divorce from Bunny XO. I am disgusted, is the quote.
22: Yeah.
0: And then you read what she said. She's saying, I am disgusted at how invested everyone is clearly about my private family matter. So she's not even saying, like, everyone's running with this, like, his daughter is so disgusted that they're breaking up because she was really close with Bunny XO, and clearly she's not happy with dad right now. No. She's saying she's unhappy with everybody digging into what actually happened between the two of them. Very different story.
22: It's so funny, and I'm so glad you brought it up, because I read it and went, oh my God, what's the hot take? There's nothing
0: There's
22: here.
0: There's nothing there.
22: There's nothing here. And the hot take is like, hey, watch out, because they will be doing things like this.
0: Yeah.
22: And like, I'm sure we're going to get it from Bunny XO at her next podcast. Don't you think?
0: Oh, 100%.
22: Also, later, we're going to talk about he's touring, and I feel like he's going to be messy boots about it.
0: Podcast. She's going to have a memoir. You're going to get it all.
22: We're going to get it all.
0: We're going to get every little detail, unless there's a real big bunch of zeros at the end of that NDA.
22: Mm.
0: That's the only way we won't be hearing about it.
22: But I mean, $10 million to split is not. You walk away with that.
0: It's true.
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0: Back here on the BK Show. And what you giggling at?
22: I laugh because your computer isn't working. You have to like bend over backwards to see the time.
0: It's all good. I contorted a bit, but it worked. We are going to talk about the Royals. Well, the former Royals.
22: A flexible turtle would be really cute if you call them turtle.
0: You called out my dad joke from before. Okay.
22: But that'd be a cute turtle name.
0: Oh, yeah, that would be.
22: But it also...
0: One more time? Could you say it again?
22: Conturtle.
0: Yeah. Okay. I'll bring it to a screeching halt. Meghan Markle and Prince Harry are finally returning to the UK. For the first time in 4 years, here's the big story. It sounds like they are bringing Lilibet and Archie with them. So that's the big news here. We haven't seen, but according to Page Six, they can confirm that Archie and Princess Lilibet are headed back across the pond. We hear that Meghan and Harry are going to bring the kids in July for the first time since 2022.
22: Yeah, that's crazy. I didn't know it had been that long.
0: It's been that long. We didn't actually think and we didn't know if Meghan Markle would ever be making a return trip to the UK.
22: I agree, like it was, but I also go, she has to at some point, right? Like
0: it was
22: a
0: really,
22: funeral?
0: Yeah, but she, why? I mean, I don't know. Like that is literally the last time was the Queen's funeral. But like this idea that, oh, it was a foregone, like we don't even know if he went back, when's the last, because he went back for.
22: When he was sick and then also for that one event
0: just
22: or for a birthday party.
0: Yeah, there was a brief event and then he did, I think, meet briefly with his dad. Now, keep in mind, he did extend an olive branch to say, hey, I really want the grandkids to be able to see their grandpa.
22: Yes.
0: You know, want to be able to see the king. And that is a report that he desperately wants that to happen. Again, we don't know if the king will make time for his grandkids on this upcoming trip. But this is, of course, all to promote next year's Invictus Games. We did think we're going to see a lot of Harry in the UK because, again, this is his Invictus Games is returning to Birmingham, where it actually all started 10-ish years ago, I think.
22: Mm-hmm.
0: And so this is their one-year-to-go countdown biannual event that is taking place July 10th through the 17th. So Prince Harry is going to be there. It sounds like based on this Page Six report, Meghan Markle will be there, and so will the kiddos.
22: Well, that's great. I love that you have highbrow news because I'm about to tell you about the most insane, salacious Love Island sex sacrifice that's ever existed in the history of the world.
0: I that's a transition right there. How do you go from what we just talked about to high to sex sacrifice? Explain that to me.
22: Okay, so Love Island. I've made it very clear. This is a show that happened to me. I watched it ironically of like, oh, I'll just report back. I'm three seasons in. I love Love Island. It's a reality show where people date. They meet. They immediately have to sleep in a bed. But in these beds they sleep in, they are all in the same room.
0: Okay.
22: So like imagine six couples all in queen beds and each couple has their own bed. But they immediately, when they meet, have to like sleep in a bed together.
0: You know why you're going to the show, but you still literally just met this other human and now you are sharing bed. Not for even, you know, fun time, just literally for sleepy time.
22: Yeah, like then when they first meet, a lot of them are like, I'm not going to touch you. I'll put like a pillow wall up or whatever. Well, they've got the hideaway. When the hideaway becomes open, it's this room that they film for a little bit in and then they turn cameras off and the hideaway is a room they get by themselves that's locked on the island. So it's like, everybody knows this room is like right next door to all the other rooms, but it's the hideaway. So when they say they get a text, they all have these phones that are only used by producers. They get a text because, you know, there's no person walking around with a camera on this show.
0: Sure.
22: So they get a text that says, pick a couple for the hideaway. Now, this is when the sacrifice begins.
0: So they jointly pick a couple.
22: They, as a group, vote on which couple gets to go to the sex sacrifice room known as the hideaway. At that point, the couple they feel like is ready to, or maybe hasn't just like secretly had a bunch of sex in the bed next to all the other people, which is another thing that happens all the time on Love Island. They all get very excited once they pick the couple, and then the genders divide. So we have the men all getting together and the women getting all. So at that point, the males decide to lather up and shave the man, like, and then add oil to his body, and he starts doing push-ups as they talk about the sex things he will be doing.
0: Wow.
22: The women all gather together. The female specimens pick out lingerie for this woman, make sure she is ready to rock, and I don't want to tell you everything that goes into that, add heels, and then they wait for the couple to come down. At that point, the group, as the genders then join each other,
0: okay,
22: they create a dance and song for the hideaway.
0: Oh, my.
22: As the couple comes down, and this time was...
1: A dance and song.
0: Yeah.
22: Like a ritual. I'm telling
1: you
22: guys.
1: This is so tribal.
22: It is so archaic. It's so... It's like, am I allowed to watch this? I'm on my treadmill going... This feels illegal. Yeah. Like, I'm 40.
0: It probably should be, actually.
22: So at that point, they go, the song this year they created was Clapping Cheeks in the Hideaway. Clapping,
0: oh,
22: clapping, clapping cheeks in the hideaway. And they have, like, a dance they do where this couple gets together, walk through the dance to the hideaway where everybody knows they're going to be having the intercourse.
0: Oh, my. The intercourse.
22: And then, so though they film a little bit of it, at that point,
1: the intercourse
22: of like they're in the room. There's like a, and they're so funny too because you could tell like this couple didn't. The guy didn't want to move things along because he kind of had his head still on a swivel.
0: Yep.
22: He was like, "I'm not ready to like commit too much more." Well, now you're going to the hideaway, so you literally, I think, like just by the peer pressure, you're going to have sex.
0: Sure.
22: So they have this like crazy drawer of like wild. Like toys.
0: What?
22: And you're like, and they show them opening up this drawer where it's like, there's like a whip, there's like all these things. And I'm like, the guy looks terrified. The guy's like, what, you know, like we don't need to do all of this. Like it's your first time with that person. The idea that you would be like handcuffs, whip, chains, it's all crazy. So eventually they cut cameras, right?
0: Mm-hmm.
22: Cut cameras. And this couple, we don't see much more. We see them like kissing and then they fade to black.
0: Sure.
22: Okay. So thank God. Because
0: yeah,
22: when I pay for my Peacock subscription, this is not what I am paying for. So then when they come out of the hideaway, they're all cheering because they know what went down and they verbalize it almost immediately. Like, yes, we had sex. So much so, the verbiages around this, like in detail, the women are like, oh my gosh. I can't even say it on air.
0: Yeah, yeah.
22: But
0: please
22: the
0: don't.
22: Things, yeah, the things they convey and like casual about where I'm like, hey, I don't even want to like, when I was in the military,
0: yeah.
22: I didn't even want to make like a noise in my own bed to just think that any funny business was going on. The
0: sure.
22: idea that they literally all know that that was happening there.
0: I have so many questions. I have so many follow-up questions.
1: Okay, we have follow-up questions, but can I share this article real quick?
0: Yeah.
1: Because I read this. This came across my news feed earlier today, and now it makes a lot of sense. This is from NBC News. An Arizona woman, an apparent Love Island superfan, was clocked going 108 miles per hour in a speedy rush home to watch her favorite reality show, Love Island.
0: Wow.
22: I know. It feels accurate.
0: Yeah. Checks out.
1: Yeah.
22: I will say this, it's a streamer, so you should
0: start
22: it at
0: any
22: point.
0: Time, so she doesn't understand how that works, so cool. I have lots of questions. So let's start with the fact that when they're choosing the couple, is this something that, now you say this happens every year, is it one time per season, or
22: no.
0: is it, okay, so this
22: is
0: will
22: just
0: be
22: the
0: a
22: first
0: regular
22: time, and they will continue to do this and have the song and dance, and they will watch these two people enter, and two leave, so it's fine, nobody's murdered.
1: Depending on what they're doing, maybe one person enters.
0: So, the idea here, is there somebody who instantly is just like, I volunteer as tribute? Like, is there people that are like, no, I really want to go to that level with this person?
22: Yeah.
0: So when they get together and they start talking out who they're going to pick, is it at that point they get together and it's like, I'll do it, guys. And then they all have to like defend why they think they should be the one? Or is it more of like, oh no, we're choosing you?
1: Does anybody volunteer as tribute?
22: Yeah. Like there, it depends on the year. This one, it was very obvious to the couple that was ready because they've kind of locked in on each other, even though the guy, he's British.
0: Yeah.
22: Actually, his brother was on a season prior.
0: Mm-hmm.
22: I feel like he was kind of like, oh, maybe we should pick somebody else because he's literally like looking for the next person.
0: Yeah.
22: He's like, he even said, it's kind of weird that I've only been with one person here.
0: Okay.
22: So I think later in the season, especially in like past seasons, there's been usually two or three couples, and then they have to like actually vote. This one felt really obvious, and they all agreed right away.
0: All right. Now, have we ever had it where when they come out here and they talk about what happened in there, you think there's ever a situation where it was just like they get in there, they start kissing, the cameras go off, and they're just like, Jack, I told you I'm not ready for this. And he's like, yeah, I agree. This is like too far. This is too much. I don't want to do this now. And they don't actually go with the quote-unquote sex sacrifice that we're all assuming they're doing.
22: No, and, like, that's why this is a study in anthropology and peer pressure and the, like, that you could do a whole book on the, like, the broken window theory be danged. Like, you could do a whole book on how it would be crazy to go in there and not have sex. Like, I don't even care how well I knew you. At that point, the freaking adrenaline must be so high and it feels so automatic that you just, I think, there's never been a time somebody was like, we didn't have sex, actually.
0: Which, doesn't that make it, like, super problematic and weird?
22: Feels like it.
0: Yeah. Okay.
1: Has anybody, like, gotten pregnant on the island?
22: In the hideaway?
0: Like, that seems terrible.
22: At one point, they're like the only
0: You're not ready for this, so we're definitely going to choose you two, and you're going to have to do this.
22: The girl was
0: and
22: like...
0: they're forced to.
22: Yeah, the girl was like, yeah, we didn't use any of the tools except a condom. And I was like, well, good.
1: Good.
0: This is...
1: I
0: mean,
1: I have so many hygiene questions.
22: I was like, I'm saying, if you get a chance, I don't know what episode we're on, because honestly, there's one every night.
0: It's impossible
22: to
0: keep up.
22: Go watch the hideaway one. And I'll find it out, and I will tell us which one that is. It is, you will never see anything like this. It is crazy.
0: You're right. I will never see anything like this. You're exactly right.
22: Somebody's got to, like...
1: You're not going to do this for your dinner watching show?
0: I am never watching this show. I'm happy you're watching it. That's great. I'm very proud of you.
22: So crazy. I'm just telling you, like, just on, like, a study of humans thing, watch all this ramp up and tell me there's any chance somebody could say, you know, I'm just not ready for this kind of thing. I also could like to keep our relationship, you know, not on TV. Like, I don't want to have sex immediately in a room that there's, like, a thin wall between me and 40 people. So
0: wild. Okay,
22: you're welcome.
0: Thank you for doing the Lord's work. I guess somebody's gotta do it.
22: I do want to know the dance, and I do want to be part of the mob mentality that, like, what's greets people to the sex room.
0: What's the midday talk show right now where they all get together and they sing? It's like, oh, we got Taylor Swift in the house. It's Taylor Swift. She's going to be the guest on the
22: show.
1: Is it Jennifer Hudson?
0: Jennifer Hudson show. That's what it was giving. Like, it was all these people, like, basically circling around cheering as they slowly dance as they walked their way into the room.
1: Like,
0: it was
1: exactly.
22: It was a sex tunnel.
0: This is wild.
22: It was a sex tunnel that nobody will survive.
0: Oh, boy.
22: When we come back, we're going way back. But, Mike, where are we going? Because it's Way Back Wednesday.
0: It's Way Back Wednesday. We're going to have kind of a hybrid Way Back Wednesday, because we are going to go way back. And we're going to talk a little Steven Spielberg movies, specifically also my review of Disclosure Day, the Steven Spielberg film that is now at the top of the box office. I saw it last night. We'll talk about that next year on My Talk 107.1.
30: All month long on My Talk, Pride Speaks, presented in part by the Minnesota Orchestra, celebrating leaders and icons in our community, making a difference for LGBTQ+ Minnesotans. This week, we're remembering the late Gene Nicholas Tretter. In the 70s, he and his friends organized the first Twin Cities commemoration of the Stonewall Riots. And around the same time, he began collecting LGBT-themed items in hopes that gay history wouldn't be forgotten. His dedication to collecting and organizing books, documents, and photographs and artifacts helped him amass a collection that was donated to the University of Minnesota Libraries in the year 2000, and now occupies 3,000 linear feet of space as the Gene Nicholas Tretter Collections and GLBT Studies. Along the way, he produced and hosted a gay and lesbian music radio show and co-chaired Minnesota's Gay Games Committee in 1982. Gene retired as full-time curator of his collection in 2011 and passed away in 2022. Thank you, Gene Nicholas Tretter, and thank you, My Talkers, for listening to Pride Speaks. See all the ways we're celebrating Pride this month at mytalk1071.com, keyword Pride.
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21: 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Maybe it was so hilarious you wanted to listen again. It's the Brittany and Kendall replay. The first hour recorded and rerun for you right now. Where talk is fun. My Talk 107.1. Everything entertainment.
22: It's Wednesday. If you're looking at a traditional calendar, tell us. Where are we going on this Wayback Wednesday, Mike?
0: We are going to be talking about Steven Spielberg on this Wayback Wednesday, because we're going to talk about, somebody came up with a list of his best and worst movies of all time. But before we get to that list, and before we talk about the history of Steven Spielberg, we're going to talk about the now of Steven Spielberg, because he has a film in theaters called Disclosure Day.
22: Mm-hmm.
0: And it is the top of the box office. It is out there right now. You know very well, Brittany, that I went to this movie last night.
22: You went to this movie last night. We're dying for a review. You're the first person I know and trust that's seen it that I can get the review.
0: All right. Well, I will say Rotten Tomatoes, critic score 81%, audience score around 72% for the sci-fi. Just to give you an idea of this movie, we don't really know a ton about it based on the trailers. And I'll say during this review, I'll be mostly, you know, spoilers free. I'm not going to give any big things away, so shouldn't ruin anything. But if you really, really don't want to know anything about this film, maybe just step aside for a bit. But it is being sold to us as a science fiction film where a meteorologist and a cybersecurity expert find themselves in the center of a movement to expose the government's cover-up of extraterrestrial secrets.
22: Okay.
0: Again, it's Steven Spielberg.
22: Yeah.
0: The music is John Williams. The screenplay is David Cope, a.k.a. the guy who did Jurassic Park. It's all the right players.
22: Yeah.
0: 50% of this movie was great. The problem is, it was like 25 minutes in the beginning, 15 minutes in the middle, and then 10 minutes at the end, meaning this was an absolutely horrible movie.
22: Whoa, I have reverse goosebumps.
0: I really did not like Disclosure Day at all.
22: No,
0: like I said, 50%. And it's hard because I left this movie feeling one emotion, and it was frustrated. They had the cast.
22: Mm.
0: They had a really cool concept.
22: Yeah.
0: It was a 2 hour and, see the exact runtime, 2 hour and 25 minute movie that felt like four. It was so long feeling. They over-explained everything you didn't care about and never explained the stuff that mattered. You know what I'm saying?
22: Yes, like, I know exactly what you're saying.
0: It was one of those movies. It was so frustrating. The action was honestly laughable at times because of how, like, unintentionally, like, hokey it was. Like, it wasn't supposed to be.
22: Yeah.
0: It was not supposed to be a campy action type vibe.
22: No.
0: But it got to be. Because this basically was just a chase movie. A bloated, like, chase movie filled with plot holes. The scenes, I've always said I'm an easy get emotionally.
22: Yeah.
0: It's not hard to get me.
22: Yeah, yeah.
0: And with the concepts of what they're going with and what they're talking about and some of the themes that they're talking about, which, by the way, I love some of the themes of this movie. I loved what the message they were trying to tell of this movie. Trying, the key word there. It just wasn't told well because it was so, again, just bloated with stuff that didn't matter. I really hated it.
22: Oh, no.
0: So much so.
22: And this is like the big blockbuster. This is.

0: tongue-in-cheek,
1: but they
0: over
1: were,
0: the top.
1: They did, and that's the problem. It's like, I don't know at all points if they knew what they wanted to be, because they tried to write it in with some jokes here and there. Wyatt Russell, by the way, Kurt Russell's son, he's in Monarch, been in a bunch of movies. He's in the Marvel Universe, too. He was wonderful as, like, Emily Blunt's boyfriend who doesn't believe anything she's saying. Because,
0: yeah.
1: Again, Emily Blunt carried this movie. I thought her performance was great. Her and Josh O'Connor as well. Amazing actors.
0: Yeah.
1: I love both of them. Colman Domingo, I love. Colin Firth, I love. They had all the parts. I wanted to love this movie so dang much. I did. They didn't have to do much to make me love it, and they made me hate it.
0: Oh, no.
1: It was brutal.
0: You know what, though? Like, hearing this, just because there's so many good movies out, we have so many good movies coming. I mean, I'm going to go see Toy Story 5 for sure.
1: Yep.
0: I kind of want to see that one that, like, with the dinosaurs at the end of the street. That looks like a fun theater movie. We've got Moana. Like, I've got
1: Supergirl,
0: a lot.
1: Yeah.
0: Supergirl, things where I go, okay, then, like, this might be a skip for me.
1: And that's the other thing I will say, too. This is not a movie I feel like you need to watch in theaters. I always talk about, oh, the sound. That's why you got to watch a movie in theaters. I don't think they took advantage of the sound. I don't think John Williams. Again, it just was not great. I wouldn't. Go to theater, support theaters, go watch Toy Story twice. I don't know. Like, this is
0: or go see Obsession.
1: Or see Obsession
0: I've
1: or Backrooms
0: so
1: or
0: many
1: something.
0: People. Yeah, even Backrooms had the exact vibe they wanted, they got. You know what I mean? Like, they wanted to be uncomfortable. And I've had so many people reach out to me about Obsession. They're like, should I really go see it? I'm like, go see it. It's so fun.
1: I'd say 4 out of 10 if you made me score it.
0: Oh.
1: Very quickly here, because it is Way Back Wednesday and we are talking Spielberg. We're going to take a look at the movies that, according to Hollywood Reporter, they rank Steven Spielberg films. Now, I will just say, Brittany, Disclosure Day is number 9 on his top 10 worst movies of all time.
0: Oh.
1: So Hollywood Reporter didn't necessarily disagree with me. The top of the list, we've got movies like Minority Report in at number 8. You've got West Side Story at 5. Schindler's List at 4. Munich at 3. Doo-doo. Jaws at number 2. Leaving, of course, E.T. at number 1.
0: I feel like...
1: What do you feel about that list? Like all those movies?
0: Yeah, I mean, let's be honest. Rewatching Jaws, you'll find it to be super boring. I rewatched Jaws like 5 or 6 years ago, or at least tried to.
1: Yeah.
0: And I think I tried to like loop in my nephews, and they were like, this is pretty boring. Like, most of it is...
1: It was 50 years ago. And
0: yeah.
1: It feels like it was 50 years ago.
0: And I don't mean like it's not... It's actually good at like the technology and all that stuff of like... Because most of it, you don't see the shark. But it's just really boring. It moves so slow.
1: Yeah.
0: You go, I'm actually shocked they got away with just... how long it took for somebody to even be bitten by a shark.
1: Sure.
0: I just saw this interview with Steven Spielberg about E.T.
1: Okay.
0: And the question was, the interviewer asked Steven Spielberg, because he's making the rounds for Disclosure Day, is E.T. slimy or dry?
1: I feel like he would be very dry.
0: And so Steven Spielberg was like, I've never been asked that in my life.
1: Okay.
0: And he's like, so in the movie, he does get sick and becomes really dry. So he's like, he's not slimy, but he's definitely moist.
1: Okay.
0: E.T.
1: Thank you.
0: Is at his healthiest.
1: When he's
0: top tier, like a number one health moment, he's moist. When he's winning the step challenge.
1: Good to know.
0: When his Apple Watch is like, you're good, is he's moist.
1: All right.
0: Where do you fall? Like, what's your favorite Steven Spielberg?
1: Probably Jurassic. I mean, Jurassic technically Park, it would be Jurassic Park, even though I know he didn't really direct that one. I don't think officially. By the way, he did though direct The Lost World, Jurassic Park. That's number one on the worst movie of all time, according to this list.
0: Calm down.
1: I completely agree with you.
0: Yeah.
1: That movie was not that bad. Vince Vaughn, Julianne Moore. It was great. I actually really liked that.
0: I mean, Schindler's List is amazing.
1: Schindler's List is so good. It's so hard to watch, but so good.
0: Yeah, like that makes
1: Minority Report, Indiana Jones and the Last Crusade. Obviously, Indiana Jones and the Kingdom of the Crystal Skull was on the worst list. Keep in mind, that is the movie where Indiana Jones survived a nuclear blast by hiding in a refrigerator.
0: They say to do that. Actually, never go in a refrigerator. We learned that from Punky Brewster.
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15: ABC News, I'm Dave Packer. President Trump says he signed a memorandum of understanding with Iran today to end the war. It lifts the blockade of Iranian ports, rewards Iran for reopening the Strait of Hormuz, and
16: the agreement lifts sanctions on Iran, letting them resume oil sales. And it says Iran and Oman will administer the strait, something that was not the case before the war and could open the door for Iran to eventually collect fees from tankers and cargo ships. The U.S. also committing to release billions of dollars in frozen Iranian assets. Iran reaffirms that it shall not procure or develop nuclear weapons. Reaffirms because it made that same pledge in the first line of the Obama nuclear deal.
15: ABC's Rachel Scott, the Federal Reserve announcing it'll leave interest rates unchanged. President Trump playing hardball with the Senate, saying he will not approve FISA, a key national security tool that's already expired until Republicans pass his sweeping voting law. Judge today sentencing convicted Gilgo Beach serial killer Rex Heuermann to life in prison. This is ABC News.
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